0: that, you know, where we were starting wasn't the true speed of our car. You know, going into the race, we talked with James and we said, hey, 10th place is our first place. If we can get this thing up to 10th place, that's a victory for us. That's still the goal, but we still have quite a few positions to gain to do that. But the race is only effectively about a quarter over.
1: Long way to go.
0: We'll try our best.
1: There he is, folks. Craig Hampson, the engineer and strategist for James Davison, the Dale Coyne race number 18.
2: We're back here in the Enfield Care Center, the Emergency Medical Center, Indiana University of Health. We've got Jay Howard, the number driver of the number 77 car, and we're going to move right in here in just a second. Jay Howard, of course, involved in that big accident just a moment ago, and he'll be with us here in just a second here, and he seems to be okay, and we should be hearing, I think, here shortly from Scott Dixon also.
3: Davey's in the middle of a scrum, and when he breaks free from that, you can get him one-on-one. Please let us know, and we'll hear from Jay Howard. Meanwhile, Michael Young has Mike Hull.
4: We talked a little bit before the race, Mike, about this place picks its winners, how cruel this place can be. At the same time, good to see that Scott, at least from what we saw, is okay.
5: Yeah, it appeared he was okay. You know, I think he took a little time to get out of the car, but probably feels like all of us do. Disappointed because we had a really great car, and he'd worked really, really hard for this race. But the main thing is he is okay. We applaud IndyCar for creating race cars that absorb energy. You know, the only downside to what we saw on the replay was the fact a quarter more turn in the air, we might not be having this conversation. It would be very different. So some of us have been beating on that drum for a long time, and I hope the ears are going to open up again.
4: Well, I'm glad he's okay. We'll see you in Detroit.
5: Okay, yeah, thanks a lot.
4: That's my call, guys. A tough break for he and his driver, Scott Dixon. Let's go back to Dave Wilson in the Enfield Care Center.
2: All right, now with Jay Howard. Jay, can just run us through what happened there, if you would, please.
6: Yeah, sure. First and foremost, I want to say thank you to the Multro safety team, IndyCar, Indianapolis Motor Speedway, Dallara, everyone that's involved in building these cars. It's a true testament to their hard work. So, thanks for keeping us safe. Yeah, I really apologize to Ganassi guys for taking Scott out of the race. We had a really good run. We started the race. Car was really good, moved up to from 20th to 12th or whatever, everything was great, and we ran out of fuel, which kind of sucked. And then we had electrical issues, so we had a few problems there. We got that all sorted, got back out, see what we could salvage from a race, and Hunter Ray comes up behind me, and I'm trying to be the nice guy. I know he's on the lead lap, let him go, crack the throttle, let him go by, and he moves right over on me and puts me out in the gray in the marbles. And I'm like, and at that point you're a passenger, and like I said before, the worst thing is, it's bad enough you take me out of a race, but now we take other people out and we have a massive crash, could have been a lot worse. So,
2: well, we hope to see you back here at the Speedway again, Jay, real soon.
6: Yeah, thanks.
2: It's Jay Howard saying that Ryan Hunter Ray kind of moved him up into the marbles, and that's what created the whole incident.
3: Let's go back to turn two, check in with Nick Yeoman, who called that crash. And Nick, this is not just a matter of throwing down some drying compound and a cleanup. I mean, there is a massive undertaking with a lot of damage to parts of the racetrack.
7: Well, the nice thing, Mark, is actually most of the debris from the accident, the carbon fiber, the grass, the dirt, the oil has been cleaned up. The whole Macho safety crew, they've got a couple jet dryers out here on the racetrack as they've laid down some speedy dry. The attention, though, Mark, and why we were under this delay is work being done to the catch fence at the inside of the short chute here on the south end of the racetrack. There's about, 15 safety members, about six or seven of them standing up on the safer barrier looking at the catch fence on the inside. And again, I was mentioning to my brother Andrew up here spotting with me in turn number two, we think about these catch fences and why they need them to the outside of the racetrack. This is why we put them on the inside of the racetrack as well. Scott Dixon's car got airborne and caught a piece of that catch fence, and obviously some repairs need to be done. It looks like a lot of those guys now, though, Mark, hopping off of the fence. So we're hopeful that the repairs to the fence are just about done, but that is why we are working this red flag and why we are delayed getting this race back to green flag.
3: 55 laps complete. We continue under red flag with Fernando Alonso, your leader here at the Indianapolis Motor Speedway.
8: from the Firestone broadcast booth at the Indianapolis Motor Speedway, this is the Verizon IndyCar Series.
3: Back at the world's greatest race course, the Indianapolis Motor Speedway. Red flag. We think cars will get refired shortly. Let's hear from Chip Ganassi, who's standing by with Dave first.
9: Yeah, Chip, of course, owns a four-car team once again back at the Indianapolis 500. Obviously helping call the shots with Tony Kanaan, but has great interest in what happened to his other driver, the number nine, Scott Dixon. Looks like Scott's okay, but that was one of the bigger ones here at the Speedway.
10: Yeah, it was unfortunate. You know, you got... To be caught up in someone else's accident is kind of disappointing,
9: to say the least. He's okay. How are you guys? Lost a little bit. Obviously, you're out front in that first stint. Looks like Kanaan's got a pretty good piece here today.
10: Yeah, both he and Dix were pretty good. You know, we were really one change behind. We should have made a change at first stop. We didn't, and we'll pay for it a little bit now. We'll get it back here in a little bit. But I think, you know, fans see that accident like that, Dave, and they got to say, you know. The last time Jay Howard was in a race was 2011. You know, that's a long time ago in this sport. You just can't get in one of these things and go. They need to take a look at the driver eligibility rules.
9: That's undoubtedly one of the things that everyone will take a look at. The good news is the engines have been refired here in pit lane.
3: So
10: what? Car they make, and it saved Dixon's life, obviously.
9: Thanks for your time. Good luck the rest of the way, Chip. Chip Ganassi back to calling the shots for Tony Kanaan.
3: My apologies, Dave. So now here's how things will unfold as you hear the engines fire. First lap, the pits will be closed. Second lap, pits will be open. Third lap, they'll get the one-to-go sign. Rob Houghton has an update on Sage Karam.
1: Yeah, Mark, we saw Sage Karam be on the move last year at the very start of the race, very aggressive and trying to work his way forward. In fact, got his way up to fourth position at one point. They're doing a lot to try to keep him calm down, to keep him focused and very patient. There's an issue now, right now, though. They cannot hear Sage. He can hear them, which is good. They're continuing to give him the input they need, but they can't hear Sage right now. His car is good, but like most drivers here right now, complaining early when they were able to hear him that he had a bit of understeer. It's going to be tough for him every time they come in because they'll have no idea any input on the car before he comes into pit lane.
3: 55 laps complete as the cars leave pit road. A full field rundown for you. Fernando Alonso is P1. Alexander Rossi is second. Takuma Masato is third. Ed Carpenter fourth. Fifth, Ryan Hunter-Reay. Sixth, J.R. Hildebrand. Seventh, Tony Kanaan. Eighth, Elio Castroneves. Ninth, Marco Andretti. Tenth, Will Power. 11th, Ed Jones. 12th, Mikel Aloshin. 13th, Graham Rahal. 14th, James Hinchcliffe. 15th, Simon Pagino. 16th, Joseph Newgarden. 17th, Oriol Servia. 18th is Charlie Kimball. Sage Karam is 19th. 20th is James Davidson. 21st, Connor Daly. 22nd, Juan Montoya. 23rd, Jack Harvey. And 24th is Gabby Chavez. A lap down in 25th, Carlos Munoz. Chilton a lap down in 26th. Pippa Mann a lap down in 27th, as is Sebastian Saavedra in 28th. Two laps down in 29th, Buddy Lazier. Scott Dixon out of the race. Zach Veach, Spencer Pigot, three laps down in 31st and 32nd, respectively. Out of the race in 33rd is Jay Howard. 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Prime Sport is the preferred travel partner of the Indianapolis Motor Speedway. So, Davey Hamilton, any concerns from a mechanical standpoint or even a driver metal standpoint at having this long delay here during this red flag?
11: No, not really. I've been in this situation before where red flags, they're not fun. You're going to do a nice rhythm. It's almost like you have to start the rhythm over again. But, Mark, here's what happens. Everybody pits. The pit window is open. It's barely open, but it is open, Mark. And so when everybody comes out pit lane, that's another risky point of guys going in and out of their pit spots. So just need to keep it clean and get this thing back on green again.
3: Well, and Davey, on cue, look up and down pit road. We see those Firestone Firehawks laid out.
11: They're laid out, buddy. I mean, everybody might as well come and take advantage of this yellow, because once they come in, the next time they go by, it's going to be one to go. So they won't have the opportunity to do it again. But Elio Castroneves just showed a view of him going underneath, completely underneath Scott Dixon's car, really close to the wall, onto the grass, and fortunately didn't hit anything. He's good to go, but wow. What a sight that he had going underneath Scott Dixon's car.
3: You
11: right
3: talk
11: there.
3: About good to go, Davey. That might be Lady Luck in his back pocket.
11: That was
3: plus 11 on the day, and all of a sudden he finds himself very much in contention.
11: Plus 11. The race is still early. He's won three times, so he knows how to get the job done. And you're right. He's right now P8. Chevrolet seem to be a little stronger. They have four in the top 10 as of now.
3: So, again, under caution, the pits are open. Alonso slows the field up, and he will commit to pit road. Fernando Alonso is your leader. He has led 15 laps in his first start here at the Indianapolis Motor Speedway. He is your leader. He is on pit road, and Kevin Lee has it.
7: Second pit stop in IndyCar for Fernando Alonso, this time as the leader, 60 miles per hour. Servia's team pulls the tire back a little bit, makes it a little bit easier for Alonso to get in. Four Firestone Firehawks, Michael Andretti on the radio with Fernando Alonso, and he's away. It's a good stop, 7.5 seconds, stay first.
12: Yep, Joseph Newgarden, Simon Pagenaud, the two Penske's making their stops, cleanly done. A little bit longer for Elio Castroneves, a 12-second stop as they also change the front wing assembly. Rob Howden.
1: Solid stop there for James Davis in the Dale Coyne Racing crew. They put the new rubber on, a little change to the rear wing for him. Again, just trying to get the balance on that car. Started 33rd, now running in the 20th spot. Michael Young.
4: Boy, a nice stop for not only Alexander Rossi, but for Ed Carpenter as well. 7.6 for Ed, for Alexander Rossi, 7 seconds flat. A half turn in the front wing for Alexander Rossi. No change for the 20 car. Kevin Lee.
7: And it's still 1-2-3 for Andretti Autosport. The first one has the McLaren partnership. Alonso beat everyone off pit road, then Alexander Rossi. And Takuma Sato has been in the mix all day. He came in third. He got out third. Dave.
12: A little longer stop for Elio Castroneves, as mentioned, because they changed the front wing. That's going to take a little bit longer, but also costly because that last stint here in the Indianapolis 500, Elio ran as high as eighth. He was moving up. They feel, Roger Penske and Elio feel that they can do it again on this next stint. They're going to restart further back. Back to Rob Howden.
1: Yeah, another clean stop for Sage Karam. Looking good. Another change of the front wing. Again, they did that before. Another half a turn for Sage Karam. Wants a little more front grip. Again, like so many drivers in the paddock right now, complaining here about understeer.
4: Age for the 21 car of J.R. Hildebrand. For the 10 car, a half turn in. Barry Wanzer told TK, try to get you back to the front. We want to get you at least running as close as you can. The further back he fell, the less apt he was able to run full rich and actually get the most out of that car. Also for the 28 car, a half turn in that front wing. Mark James.
3: A couple more laps before we get back to green flag racing, Davey. And Alonso, Rossi, Sato, Carpenter, Hunter Ray, all pretty clean on and off pit road.
11: Very, very clean. Those Andretti cars, top three right now. Really, four out of the top five with Hunter Ray in that fifth spot. The only thing split him up, Ed Carpenter, our Chevrolet local guy, trying to get it done again today. Then his teammate, Hildebrand, in sixth.
3: Some of the guys that we said have done well on this day. How about James Davison, Davey? He's plus 16 on the day in that 18 car.
11: Does a great, finds himself in 17th, has a great pit stop right there, doing a good job. The losers on that one was Castroneves and Will Power, other two Penske cars that were towards the front, had some damage. They went hurt. I don't know what happened to Will. He just sat in a pit stop for a long time. Looked like maybe some left rear problems with getting the wrench broke or something, but finds himself losing. Here's a guy that already almost led the race on the first lap.
3: Yeah, went from ninth to second. Yeah, on the start. Tony Kanaan has led 22 laps. Alonso has led 17. Rossi has led 7. Scott Dixon now out of the race has led 5. Ed Carpenter's hanging around in that top 5, Davey. He's led twice for 5 laps
11: today.
3: Doing
11: a good job. He's staying in that top 5, pretty consistent. Just seeing a little replay of Tony Kanaan's stop, and he lost some positions right there. The fueler kind of tripped coming out to the car, didn't get it plugged in soon enough, and, boy, it cost him some valuable time and some spots. He fell down into that 7th spot, which I think it was just he lost a couple.
3: Let's go back quickly. Dave Wilson, a quick word with Scott Dixon.
13: Scotty, what a deal to run your day. Take us through what took place.
14: Feel bad for Camping World. We had a pretty good car. We were a little loose to start with and started backing up a bit. Made some good changes. Car was maintaining well. I think we were light on downforce, but I think it was going to be, you know, what we needed for speed at the end of the race. You know, there was a few other cars that I think had some good grip early on, but I think they would have been too slow later on. But just unfortunate. Jay kind of got up in the gray there. Tried to time it where, you know, I could scoot to the inside, and unfortunately at that point, you know, you kind of pick one way or the other, and that was the wrong way.
13: God bless you, and we're glad you're back and you're okay. We'll see you next year.
14: Thank you, I appreciate it. Thanks.
13: Scott Dixon, guys, a little loose up front there, but they were starting to get things hooked back up before the incident.
3: The 19 machine of Ed Jones was ordered back to pit road for work that was done in a closed pit. Chris Denari, I look in the north end. Do we see the leader coming your way?
7: Fernando Alonso is starting to accelerate out of turn 4. He passes me with Alexander Rossi in second.
15: And Takuma Sato in third. Three Andretti Autosport. Automobiles up front.
3: Green flag is out. Rossi trying to chase him down in turn one.
16: It's an Andretti parade, that's for sure. He's still in the chase. And now some separation. Sato falls back in third.
7: So it's Alonso, Rossi, Sato, Carpenter, and Hunter Ray. Further back, they're going two or three wide. Further back, in fact, James Hinchcliffe's on the inside, looking to the inside of James Davidson. They're going to fight and go two to three wide down the back straightaway. Mark James, it looks like Alonso is going to hold on to the lead.
3: Pick up those top two, Chris Denary. They're exiting the short chute in the north end.
15: On the north side of the track, it's Fernando Alonso with two wheels down on the white line. He's trying to hold off Rossi for first.
3: Rossi trying to slingshot by. They're side by side. Jerry Baker going into one.
16: Not anymore, because Rossi has made the move. Rossi takes the lead in the south end of the speedway.
7: So it's Alonso dropping to second. Rossi moves to the lead. Here comes Sato. Ryan Hunter-Reay is fourth as Alexander Rossi halfway down the back straightaway.
17: Alexander Rossi now leading by about two car lengths over Fernando Alonso. Then behind Alonso, you've got Takuma Sato, Ryan Hunter-Reay. It's an Andretti party with Alexander Rossi up front.
15: And a car to watch in the back is Tony Canani. Just got behind Ed Carpenter, but Rossi now with about a 10-car length advantage.
3: Second, third, fourth, tightening up a bit, little bit. Fourth car in that train is Ryan Hunter-Reay.
16: All right, Ryan Hunter-Reay has been driving like a wild man. Still not front, though. There is Alonso.
7: Boy, the front four are teammates, but it's not like they're playing nice. Takuma Sato, he'll move into the second spot as he gets around Alonso. Alonso now going to have to hold on to third with Ryan Hunter-Reay.
17: Ryan Hunter-Reay now starting to make a move. Ryan Hunter-Reay going to look to the inside of Fernando Alonso. The 2014 winner now finds himself in third.
15: Ryan Hunter-Reay now has his sights set on Takuma Sato. So it's an Andretti parade at the top.
3: Second and third, nose to tail. Rossi with a bit of an advantage. Can Sato hold on to that second spot, Bank?
16: Well, Sato's got his hands full right now.
7: Yeah, boy, Ryan Hunter-Reay may be charging one of the fastest cars on the racetrack as he roars out of turn number two, trying to run down Takuma Sato for second.
17: As if there were team orders, everybody is right now, one, two, three, four, running in the exact same line. Alonso in fourth, then it's J.R. Hildebrand, then Tony Kanata and Ed Carpenter.
15: And the three at the top have broken away a little bit, though Alonso is trying to reel them in. Rossi, a three-car length advantage on Sato.
3: They are stuck together, those front three. A buck put on by Sato as Ryan Hunter-Reay goes to the bottom of the racetrack.
16: They were three wide just briefly, and Sato has taken the lead here with the 2017 500.
7: Yeah, that's why Sato went to the bottom, because he wanted the lead. He darts by Rossi. Rossi ran side by side with Hunter-Reay. They nearly made contact, but it's Takuma Sato leading in Indianapolis.
17: Remember a year ago, Ryan Hunter-Reay had an incident on pit road with a teammate. Right now, teammate just in front of him, Alexander Rossi. Teammate just behind him, and Fernando Alonso. Leaders in four.
15: Takuma Sato on the north side of the track. About a four-car length advantage on Alexander Rossi. He'll lead a lap in Indianapolis.
3: He's led 31 laps here prior. Davey, you remember when he got together with Dario Franchitti a few years ago going for the race win.
11: Almost won that darn race and just gave up a little bit too early, I think, and they got into Dario. Almost got into Dario. Lost the thing, but he's won a race with A.J. Foyt Racing Enterprise, I think, in Long Beach. But he wants this one, Mark. This is the most important one in the world.
3: We see Juan Montoya back in the pack. He worked his way around Sage Karam. Also got a piece of Simon Pagenaud. Jake Query, there's a gaggle of cars about five wide coming to three.
11: Oh!
15: We have a car out of turn three. It is skidding across the short chute on the north end. It's an ABC supply car. It's Connor Daly. Connor Daly has come to a rest in turn four. The right front wheel appears to be off as Connor Daly rolls slowly. Looks like he caught the wall around turn number three, and then he skidded through the short chute on the north side. He has come off to a rest. And now the Holmetro safety crew is out, and they are going to get Connor Daly out of the car as that car has come to a stop in the middle of turn number four.
3: It looks like maybe Jack Harvey also involved in some way, shape, or form. He, too, has come to a stop. 66 laps complete. Caution on the course here at the Indianapolis Motor Speedway.
8: From the Firestone broadcast booth at the Indianapolis Motor Speedway, this is the Verizon IndyCar Series.
3: 68 laps complete now. Takuma Sato, your leader. He has taken point just a couple of laps ago. We're under caution because of the incident involving Connor Daly. Davey Hamilton, you've had a chance to see the replay.
11: Yeah, you know, there was a gaggle of cars going into that back straightaway, about five or six, actually six or seven of them. And Connor had a nice run. What happened, though, is he went in, he passed, I think that was Davidson on the outside, and then the next car line was Charlie Kimball. And when he went in behind him, he just misjudged it, turned in a little bit too soon, almost hit the back of Charlie's car, had to turn it to the right to avoid it, and then had to turn it to the left again, and it just you just can't turn that much in these corners. You just upset his car, lost too much air, and into the wall he went.
3: Let's check in on pit road with Dave first.
9: Clotes, here with George Clotes, who has been around this game long enough to see accidents like that. That's one of those things that can happen here at the Indianapolis Motor Speedway.
18: Yeah, I mean, you saw that thing brewing about coming off of two. They're about four wide there going down the back stretch, and then he got on the high side of Kimball going into three, and they touched wheels and put him into the wall. We had the ABC supply car working pretty good, tweaking it on the first stop. Had a little downforce on the second. Looks like it was pretty racy. It was just unfortunate our day ended like that.
9: You guys are moving up. What did he say on the radio, if anything?
18: I didn't really say anything after we added the downforce, but you could just tell the car was working better. Like I say, just a bad place at a bad time.
9: We'll see you in Detroit next week. George Clotes, of course, helps call the shots for Connor Daly. In fact, Connor got on the radio and said, guys, my fault, my bad, I'm sorry.
3: Davey, we wondered what happened to Jack Harvey, whose car was parked
11: in
3: the bottom of the racetrack.
11: Yeah, he was on the inside, and we didn't see any camera shots, but there was an overhead marker. What happens? Pretty simple. He came around that turn three with the debris of Connor's car, got a piece of that caught in his suspension, spun him around, then he ends up hitting the inside wall backwards, taking him out of the event.
3: So let's start first. A couple of cars taking this opportunity to go to pit road. Let's start with Kevin Lee.
19: James Hinchcliffe is one of those coming in. He said the car is slow in a straight line. They're going to try to address that. Also, Max Chilton is in front of him. Down to Michael.
15: Yeah, Will Power, they had problems in that debris field set off by Jay Howard and Scott Dixon. 5.8 seconds, they're down and away. They had to change their rear wing last time in. That's what dropped them to the rear of the field.
3: This leaderboard update is brought to you by Prime Sport. Prime Sport is the preferred travel partner of the Indianapolis Motor Speedway. Full field rundown for you. Takuma Sato is your leader. Alexander Rossi is P2. Ryan Hunter-Reay is third. Fernando Alonso is fourth. Fifth is J.R. Hildebrand. Sixth, Ed Carpenter. Seventh, Tony Kanaan. Eighth, Graham Rahal. Ninth, Marco Andretti. Tenth, Mikel Aloshin. 11th is Joseph Newgarden. 12th is Sage Karam. 13th is Juan Montoya. 14th, Simon Pagenaud. 15th, Charlie Kimball. 16th, James Davidson. 17th, Oriol Servia. 18th, Elio Castroneves. 19th, Gabby Chavez. Carlos Munoz is 20th. 21st is Ed Jones. 22nd is James Hinchcliffe. 23rd is Will Power. 24th is Max Chilton. 25th is Sebastian Saavedra. And 26th is Pippa Mann. Two laps down at 27th, Buddy Lazier. 28th is Zach Veach. He is two laps down. Three laps down. In 29th is Spencer Piggott. Out of the race in 30th, Connor Daly. 31st, Jack Harvey. He's out of the race. Also out of the race in 32nd, Scott Dixon. And in 33rd, Jay Howard. So, Davey, had the pit strategy all laid out, fuel strategy all laid out. Then shortly after a round of stops, we get a caution.
11: Yeah, you know, it's going to be favoring just a few guys, to be honest with you. It's not going to favor very many guys, but we see a few guys come in, including Will Power, who had to do a wing change. Just some fine adjustments. If you're already in the back, you might as well come in. You top off, puts you on a little bit of a different strategy, helps you on the fuel mileage, and you can make those little tiny changes to try to make the car better.
3: To pit road and Dave first.
9: Yeah, I tell you, Elio Castroneves, ever since the accident for Scott Dixon, they've been wondering if there's any damage to the rear end of his number three machine. They did go ahead and change, remember, the front wing assembly, the pit stop previous to that. But right now, they took a good look at it as Elio Castroneves came in, topped it full of fuel, changed the tires, no change at all. They think they're good to go now the rest of the way.
2: Back to Michael Young.
4: Yeah, and for the radio communication between race strategist Ray Goslin and his driver, Ryan Hunter Ray, Ryan to one to send an apology to Alexander Rossi. Alexander opened the door in turn number one, and he took the inside line, forced Alexander Rossi to the high line, said that was my fault. The door was open and I took it, but didn't mean to force him into that high line. So remembering last year and his teammate taking him out on pit lane, Ryan Hunter Ray trying to keep it clean. Let's go back to Kevin Lee.
19: While Andretti Autosport runs 1, 2, 3, 4, the fifth of their six cars that is still in this race is not particularly pleased right now. That's Marco Andretti, although it's not that horrible. He stayed in the top 10 throughout the race, running ninth right now, but he says the car has been way too light mid to exit throughout. It just won't suck up, so they have two issues. They need to find more speed, but Marco says we got to find the right handling before we start to trim out. Rob?
1: Yeah, Kevin, the continuing saga here for Sage Karam. His team owner and strategist Dennis Reinbold able to speak with him. As I said before, Sage not able to reply on the radio. Instead, it's old-fashioned Morse code right now. He keys the mic one for yes, keys the mic two for no. They're working what they can do with him right now, of course, not having that communication. But he's now running in the 12th position. Again, all day long, I've been talking about the patience of this young driver who's come in with a different mindset here this weekend. I'll tell you, Dennis Reinbold very happy with his driver now. They run P12 and just doing a great job out there.
2: Yeah, Dave, first back here on pit lane. I tell you, when it rains, it pours for the captain, Roger Penske, and Elio Castroneves. Remember I just talked about the front-end damage, little rear-end damage they thought they had. Turns out they're A-OK. Just now, they were given a drive-through penalty because on the last restart, Elio passed a couple cars before the green came out. So when we go back to green next time by, we'll see the three back on pit lane. It's a drive-through penalty for the three-time champ, Elio Castroneves.
3: The cleanup continues in the north end. Let's go inside the paddock now with Nick Yeoman.
7: Well, this week on Inside the Paddock, presented by Advance Auto Parts, we ventured out of the paddock and to the flag stand here at the historic Indianapolis Motor Speedway. Paul Blevin is the flagman for the Verizon IndyCar Series. And, Paul, you're in charge of making sure all these guys behave on the racetrack according to the flags that you get to wave. What an honor, though, I imagine, to be up on the flag stand for the 101st Indy 500.
20: It's actually it's a great honor, and the view I have is spectacular for the start. And like you said, Nick, if they behave right, then if I like what I see and the race director likes what he sees, then I throw the green flag.
7: Now, of course, you're going to have Jake Gyllenhaal as well as Jeff Bauman, one of the Boston bombing survivors, up there to wave the green flag. But ultimately, you'll be in charge at the end of the race to wave the checkered flag for a historic moment as well, correct?
20: Correct. Here at the Speedway, the Indianapolis Motor Speedway, every starter of the race signs two checkered flags. And I wave both those checkered flags. One goes to the driver, the winner, and one goes to the museum. So it's kind of a neat thing to... I got to hold those real tight when I'm walking around, because once people see what they are, they kind of want to take them from me or buy them from me.
7: Best moment and memory you've had for being up on the flag stand over the years?
20: Probably the year Jack Nicholson waved the green flag. He stayed up there for 50-some laps, and one of his handlers says, you want to tell him to leave? I go, I'm not telling the man to leave. You can tell him.
7: Well, enjoy the day, and you're one of the best in the business. Good at what you do, and enjoy it up there.
20: Thanks, guys.
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3: Chris Denari up in turn four, give us an update. We about ready to go back racing?
15: Yes, we are. The Homatro safety trucks are all gone. The sweeper just left. Now, they're about the width of a car is the oil dryer, the track dry, and it's right in the middle of turn four. But it should be no issue because that's up by the outside wall, not where you want to be. That's where Connor Daly ended up. The groove of the track is down along the white line, so the oil dry, the track dry, should have no bearing out in turn four.
3: Connor Daly brought out this caution flag. Harvey also mixed up. They weren't together in that crash. Separate one-car incidents, but both taken out. Sato, Rossi, Hunter Ray, Alonso, and Hildebrand, your top five. And Carpenter, Kanaan, Rahal, Andretti, and Aloshin complete the top ten. Just about ready to go back to green flag racing. Davey, P1, not necessarily the place to be anymore in Indianapolis on a restart.
11: Well, you know, it seems like some of the guys out there can hold that position. But, man, at this point, that draft played such a big part. Seems like that you're at a big disadvantage.
3: Let's pause 10 seconds for stateside notification. This is the Advance Auto Parts IndyCar Radio Network.

0: Waiting on the green flag, it flies. It is Sato, Rossi, Hunter Ray, and Alonso. Here comes Rossi to the inside of Taku.
1: And he will go side by side and make the pass as we head to the south end of the speedway.
2: Boy, defending winner didn't waste any time to jump to the lead. Single file further back, J.R. Hildebrand jumps down low to block Graham Rahal. They go two or three wide. Soriel Serbia gets a little sidewise at the exit. Jenkins, a hornet's nest about 15th on back.
3: Already five different continents have been represented at the front of the Indianapolis 500. But on Memorial Day weekend, the American, Alexander Rossi up front.
4: Single file, they go through turn four. Rossi about a four-car length advantage on Sato. But trying to make a move is Ryan Hunter-Reay.
0: He goes to the inside. He'll get him at the start-finish line. Bank Ryan Hunter-Reay goes P2.
1: Now he has really been a hard charger. He is in the second spot by now, trying to chase down the leader, Alexander Rossi.
2: Got a six-car breakaway here in turn two. It's Alexander Rossi, Ryan Hunter-Reay, Takuma Sato, Fernando Alonso, Tony Kanaan, and Ed Carpenter streaking down the backstretch.
3: You are correct, Nick. Last time by, things a little more frantic than this particular circuit. Fernando Alonso started to take a peek to the inside of Takuma Sato, thought better of it. Leaders headed to four.
4: Ryan Hunter-Reay led 52 laps a year ago, trying to lead here. He's a couple of car lengths behind Rossi.
0: Really strong run off of turn number four. Alonso and Sato side by side. That's the battle for third, but it's already in it, Jerry Baker.
1: Oh, my goodness. They are loving a terrific move by the 10 machine of Tony Kanaan to pick up a spot.
2: Boy, Sato opened the door. Alonso blitzed by, and Tony Kanaan said, I'll take it as well. TK has moved up to the fourth position.
3: Ryan Hunter-Reay running in second now, starting to look very, very closely on Alexander Rossi, and now Ryan Hunter-Reay decides to tuck back a little bit. The separation about three car lengths, 1-2.
4: Also a car to watch now, the Steak and Shake machine, the red car, car 15 of Graham Rahal. But Rossi still with the lead in Indianapolis.
0: Another good run off of turn number four for Ryan Hunter-Reay. Does he have anything for Rossi in turn one?
1: He'll try it. He'll put those left side wheels down to the white line, and he will take the lead.
2: Last two winners for Andretti Autosport, running 1-2. Ryan Hunter-Reay, new leader in Indianapolis as he races out of turn number two.
3: The only machine out of that Andretti stable that did not make the fast nine in qualifying. Ryan Hunter-Reay, though, right now the fastest on the track. But Fernando Alonso is going to try to take a look to the outside of Alexander Rossi. Rossi holds him off out of turn number three.
4: The red and yellow DHL Honda of Ryan Hunter-Reay, about a four-car length advantage on Rossi. Then it's Alonso in third.
0: James Hinchcliffe runs 13th. An update on him from Kevin Lee on pit road.
5: He restarted in 22nd within a lap and a half. He was up to 14th. He's picked one more spot up. He said he hasn't been able to find the straight line speed. Well, they found it right now. Hinch is on the move.
0: Hunter-Reay, Alexander Rossi exit turn number two. Fernando Alonso giving chase to the midway point in the back straightaway.
3: The wind starting to pick up here in turn number three. Alexander Rossi goes right where Ryan Hunter-Reay does. Then you've got Fernando Alonso, Kanaan running it for.
4: North side of the track in the short chute. Rossi looks to duck inside. Goes down in the white line. Still a couple of car lengths behind Hunter-Reay.
0: This time Rossi with the runoff of turn number four. He is suggesting he might go to the inside into turn number one, Jerry Baker.
1: This is where they like to do it, but it's not going to happen this time around. Rossi settles back in line. Hunter-Reay still leads the pack.
2: And the problem for Rossi is while he doesn't want to get super aggressive looking for the lead, if you don't go when you get the run, Jake, you'll probably get passed from behind. Rossi, though, right on the backstretch, looking at that lead.
3: All of a sudden now, the caution comes out. We'll read off the top four here. It's Hunter-Reay with debris on the front stretch, followed by Rossi, then it's Alonso, Kanaan, and Takuma Sato. Graham Rahal now, Mark, getting up there to play with the leaders.
0: Carpenter is 7th, Hildebrand 8th, Newgarden 9th, Marco Andretti 10th. Caution on the course here at the Indianapolis Motor Speedway.
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7: Back to the Indianapolis Motor Speedway, the 101st running of the Indianapolis 500. Pit stops just took place. Ryan Hunter-Reay with four brand-new Firestone Firehawk tires. A great stop, no changes for that car. He was down in the way in 7 seconds. Kevin Lee?
5: This debris caution was because of a winglet coming off of Marco Andretti's car, and it's been a costly one. He's been running inside the top 10. He is still sitting in his pit stall. They had to change the rear wing. A front wing could be changed in a matter of 15 or 20 seconds. Much longer, but fortunately for him, it was under caution. Dave?
8: Of the five Penske cars, all of a sudden, Joseph Newgarden is leading that pack. Riding as high as ninth, he made his stop. A front wing adjustment, about a half turn or so for the number two of Joseph Newgarden. Simon Pagenaud, Juan Pablo Montoya also making their stops here on this end of pit road. Rob Howden?
5: A 10.2-second stop for James Davis, and not a bad run for him thus far. Able to work his way up into the 15th position. They another turn to front wing, and they've gone to the back wing before. The car is off balance, so a little bit more front wing in there for James Davis, and the team very happy with him right now. Let's go up to Michael Young.
7: Yeah, Will Power was a benefactor there. The guys are not going to come in. They changed that rear wing. They filled it full of fuel. He charged from 20th to 12th. Now he will be in the lead of the Indianapolis 500. Only one other change here on pit lane. Tony Kanaan took a full round on that front wing. Kevin Lee?
5: Fernando Alonso had another clean stop under 8 seconds. He got out very quickly. Not so quick, though, for Takuma Sato. He came in fifth. He comes out 10th, a little bit of a problem, was a little slower in the left rear. His pit stop was 9.8 seconds, Dave.
8: Ed Jones, Carlos Munoz also making their stops that last time around. One guy that stayed out, though, Elio Castroneves. He only had 8 laps of green that last time. Remember, he was involved in that penalty, that drive-through penalty. Hey, they packed it full of fuel. Why not stay out? So right now, Elio Castroneves rides third in the Indy 500. Back to Rob.
5: Yeah, there were some who questioned Dale Coyne's move to put James Davison in that number 18 machine, but he has the experience as a very mature young driver. When they did go four wide in the back straightaway, when Daly got to the wall, it was actually Davison that pulled out of that one and said, I don't want to be a part of this, and they complimented on that. Save it. Go with us. Mark James?
0: Max Chilton makes the move to the high side of Will Power into turn number one.
1: Oh my goodness, what a move it was, too. He went where nobody goes. He is going to take that lead and let back into the south end of the raceway.
2: Boy, they're going three and four wide for about 15th on back. How they just made it through turn one, I'll never know. We'll see if they make it through turn two. They will clean out of turn number two, Jake.
3: Now all of a sudden, just when you think everybody's going to go single file, Ryan Hunter-Reay goes to the bottom of the racetrack. But the leader is a young man with Dario Franchitti coaching him through. Max Chilton to four.
4: Chilton out of four looks to take his first lead here at the Indianapolis Motor Speedway. Two car lengths on Will Power.
0: Davey, we need to establish these two guys playing the fuel mileage game. They last pitted on lap 69.
9: That's right. So they have about 14 more laps that they could go with fuel. So they're hoping for a little different strategy, maybe a caution later on the race. But what do they have to lose?
0: Yep, Chilton and Power, your leaders off of turn number two, and chasing them down is Ryan Hunter-Reay, Jake Query.
3: Boy, Chilton went to the bottom of the racetrack. Now Ryan Hunter-Reay goes to the middle, and Chilton slides up and shuts the door. It's Chilton, Ryan Hunter-Reay, Will Power, and Alexander Rossi.
4: Ryan Hunter-Reay in second. He is chasing down Chilton. So Hunter-Reay chasing down the 8 car, and he goes underneath, and they'll go side by side.
0: They'll go side by side at the start and finish line. Ryan Hunter-Reay to the high side of the wide.
1: Hunter-Reay will just barely make that pass, and now he is stepping on it full steam in the south end.
2: So it's Ryan Hunter-Reay, then Max Chilton, then Alexander Rossi, Elio Castroneves, Will Power, and Fernando Alonso. But Hunter-Ray's got about a 10-car gap back in second place.
3: Back in 2014, Ryan Hunter-Reay said he thought he had the best car from the beginning of the race moving forward. He might have it right now. He's coming at you in four, Chris.
4: Yeah, about a 15 to 20 car length advantage, Mark, for Ryan Hunter-Reay as he exits turn number four.
0: Davey, is Lady Luck smiling on Elio Castroneves? He narrowly missed being in a crash earlier. He had to serve a penalty. The caution fell the right way. He last pitted on lap 75. He currently finds himself in the top five, even with that penalty.
9: In that fourth spot, pretty good. Unfortunately, they need to do some work on those Penske cars. They just do not have the speed for the Hondas right now, Mark. So, yes, did he get a break? Absolutely. It favored him, but they still need to find some speed.
0: Donald Davidson, I know that you wanted my attention a few minutes ago. Oh. We had a lot going on. Let's hear from the historian, Donald Davidson.
10: It was nothing of consequence. I was looking back because we had the race stopped because of an accident. I was looking back to see the last time that happened. It was 2014 when Townsend Bell had an accident late with about 10 laps to go, and they red flagged so that they could get a green finish. But stoppages before that was all because of rain. We have some other notes when things quieten down just a little bit.
0: Fernando Alonso has moved up to the fourth position. Ryan Hunter-Reay, Rossi, Chilton, Alonso, and Castroneves, your top five. Then Joseph Newgarden, Tony Kanaan, Will Power, Graham Rahal, Juan Montoya is 10th. Carpenter, Servia, Alosian, Hildebrand, and Karam, the top 15. We look to the north end and see the leaders coming off of turn number four. It's Ryan Hunter-Reay with Rossi in tow. They're nose to tail. Will Rossi make the move, Bate, just past the start-finish line?
1: Yeah, this is a familiar scene right here. Nose to tail is the correct description, Mark James. Rossi cannot make the move, so Ryan Hunter-Reay will stay on the lead.
2: Boy, pretty clear that Andretti Autosport has the dominant package this month as Ryan Hunter-Reay, Alexander Rossi streak off of turn number two, running 1-2.
3: And as they do so, everybody kind of files in line all the way about 15 back. You've got Ryan Hunter-Reay, then Alexander Rossi, Chilton Alonso, and Castroneves Evans and Newgard.
4: Well, it's the Honda power because we saw Willpower in the Chevrolet lead, but he has been passed, and now it's Rossi trying to make a move.
0: Side by side to the start-finish line. Rossi to the inside, the drag race into turn number one.
1: Yeah, deja vu all over again. Rossi will take the lead. Ryan Hunter-Reay in a battle for third now.
2: Boy, that battle for third almost turned into an accident because Chilton was on the inside, Alonso to the outside, and they nearly didn't give each other enough room. Chilton holds on to that third spot, though, for now, Jake.
3: Alonso seemed comfortable staying on that outside line last time by. Now, speaking of the outside line, Newgarden tried to take a look to Castroneves, but couldn't make the move. Elio stays in fifth.
4: Alexander Rossi started on the outside of row one. He exits turn number four with a three-car length advantage on Hunter-Reay.
0: This time, Ryan Hunter-Reay sees that advantage shrink down to one car length. Can he make the move this time, Jerry Baker?
1: Well, I'm not sure he will. No, he will not. He'll fall back in line. And right behind him, Alonso and Chilton doing a battle.
2: Yeah, I got to believe those teammates are playing nice for now as Alexander Rossi takes that Napa Auto Parts Honda off of turn number two. Gap is about four car lengths. Good battle, though, Jake, for third.
3: So much racing going on, Nick. It's easy to forget that we're not even at the halfway mark. Rossi and Hunter-Reay, then that battle for third. Chilton, Alonso, and Castroneves. It starts to settle just a bit.
4: We see a lot of passes on the front straightaway. It starts exiting turn number four. Rossi, a two-car length advantage on Hunter-Reay.
0: Back in the back, James Davison called for blocking. He's ordered to give up a position to James Hinchcliffe. Meanwhile, watching that battle up front. Clears turn one, goes into turn number two in front of Nick Gilman.
2: And here comes Elio Castroneves. He's moved into the fourth spot as he just got around Fernando Alonso. So the three-time champ, Jake, has moved into fourth, and he's running down Max Chilton.
3: Indeed, Elio Castroneves, suddenly the guy on the charge, goes to the bottom of the racetrack. All of a sudden, the guy that's won it three times finds himself in third. His name is Elio Castroneves.
4: He is the only Chevrolet up front, and now he has Ryan Hunter-Reay in his sights. It's Rossi, Hunter-Reay, Castroneves, 1-2-3.
0: Great run by Elio off of four. Same for Ryan Hunter-Reay. Elio a half a group higher. Ryan Hunter-Reay goes to turn one.
1: Castroneves started 19th. We figured he'd be up front. He is there right now running third, right out front of Rossi.
2: Still 106 laps to go, but you think there's only six with the way Elio Castroneves is starting to charge. He's got third lockdown. Here comes Alonso weaving back and forth, looking for fourth, trying to get around Max Chilton.
3: Alexander Rossi now has his mirrors full of Ryan Hunter-Reay. Meanwhile, further back, that move is made by Alonso. He moves into fourth around Max Chilton.
4: So Alonso now in fourth as he exits turn number four as Hunter-Reay looks again at Rossi.
0: A great run off of turn number four. They go side by side to the start-finish line. Ryan Hunter-Reay to P1 in Indianapolis.
1: They almost went three wide momentarily. Ryan Hunter-Reay is retaking the lead. Then Rossi, then Castroneves.
2: This is just amazing stuff. And again, we're only a few laps away from halfway, but everybody pushing so hard. It's Hunter-Reay, Rossi, Castroneves, the top three.
3: Those colorful darts look like water bugs at times on the backstretch, bouncing back and forth. This time it's Castroneves' turn to announce down low. Elio Castroneves the second.
4: Ryan Hunter-Reay on the north side on the short shoot. Now it's Elio Castroneves. He is seeking to be a leader here in Indianapolis.
0: This side, the strong run off of four by Elio Castroneves. To the inside of Ryan Hunter-Reay at the start-finish line.
1: He really stuck it down low, and listen to the crowd. Elio is your leader.
2: Oh, the fans erupt here in turn number two, as I'm sure they are the other three corners. The three-time winner, the Brazilian Elio Castroneves, leading in Indy.
3: Castroneves has never started further back than he did today in the Indianapolis 500, but he finds himself once again in a familiar spot. Elio Castroneves the leader with Ryan Hunter-Reay and Fernando Alonso in tow.
4: A Chevrolet now at the front as the crowd rises here in turn four. Elio Castroneves flashes by in car three.
0: Hunter- Hunter Ray's coming. Alonso is coming. Elio at the start-finish line. Hunter Ray trying to make up his mind. Does he go low, Jerry Baker?
1: How long can you hold your breath? They'll stay just as they were. Castro Nevins leads the pack in the south end.
2: I plan on holding my breath for another couple hours, Jerry Baker, because this is spectacular. Elio's able to hold off Ryan Hunter Ray by about four or five car lengths. Then you've got Alonso and Rossi, the front four.
3: Nearly 10% of the 3,000-plus laps he's turned at the Indianapolis Motor Speedway have been with Elio Castroneves in the front of the field. That's exactly where he is, headed to turn number four.
4: Couple of car length advantage for Castroneves over Hunter Ray. Going to the inside is Fernando Alonso. He's in third.
0: They made a wide swing off of turn number four. Alonso tries to go to the high side. Hunter Ray moves up. The battle for second, side by side into one.
1: And it's still going to be a battle as they head to the south end, and Castroneves will hang on to that lead just barely.
2: Boy, you have to fall in line, though, once you get to the short chute, and Alonso thought better of going side by side. Castroneves all the way down to the grass, Jake, as he snakes his way down the backstretch.
3: Castroneves said he wanted to see how his car would work in traffic. No traffic in front of him right now, nothing but open track. Hunter Ray, two car lengths behind him, then Alonso and Rossi.
4: Alonso trying to hold off Alexander Rossi for third, about a couple of car lengths between all four front runners.
0: Elio, Hunter Ray, half a groove lower on the racetrack. They're nose to tail. Then it's Alonso. Then it's Rossi back to turn one.
1: Rossi trying to pick up some room. Hunter Ray trying to gain on the leader. He will not. Elio's still out front.
2: It's Elio Castroneves, Ryan Hunter Ray, Fernando Alonso, the top three. Then you've got Alexander Rossi, who is starting to run down his teammate. Rossi and Alonso, Jake, the battle for third, best on the racetrack.
3: Boy, they dart to the bottom of the racetrack when they exit turn number two. Rossi works his way around Alonso, put him in third. Hunter Ray in second, Castroneves in the lead.
4: Again, these cars on the north side of the track, all about a car link between them. Elio Castroneves leads Hunter, Ryan Hunter Ray.
0: Good move by Ryan Hunter Ray off of turn number four to gain that momentum. Rossi's right there, nose to tail into one.
1: Looks like Indianapolis 500 parade. We had downtown yesterday, a five-car breakaway, and Elio still out in front.
2: Yeah, just a couple years ago, it was these two that put on one of the great duels in Indy 500 history. Got a long way to go, though, Jake, but Elio Castroneves, Ryan Hunter Ray, got a couple hot rods.
3: Indeed, Nick, let's get in the time machine, shall we? It's Memorial Day weekend 2014. Elio Castroneves and Ryan Hunter Ray slugging it out through turn number three.
4: 17th race for Elio Castroneves. The three-time winner exits turn number four. That lead about four car lengths now.
0: Your top five, Elio Castroneves, Ryan Hunter Ray, Rossi, Alonso, and Kanaan with 100 laps complete here at the Indianapolis Motor Speedway.
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0: 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Elio Castroneves is your leader. Ryan Hunter Ray, Rossi, Alonso, Kanaan, the top five. Ray Hall, sixth. Newgarden, seventh. Chilton, eighth. Power, ninth. Montoya is 10th. We see Elio Castroneves coming to pit road. Carpenter, Alosian, Servia, Sato, Davidson will continue to give the full field rundown after we go to day first.
8: Yeah, Elio Castroneves, as high as first, as low as 26. He's going to go back through the back of the field after this pit stop. Down and away. Nice clean stop. 7.6 for Elio Castroneves.
0: Cycle back out around 25th. We'll pick it up with Davidson in 14th. Karam 15th. Hildebrand 16th. Then Hinchcliffe 17th. That puts Rossi at the point, by the way. Jones is now 18th. Kimball 19th. Then Pagano, Andretti, Chavez, Pippaman, Saavedra 24th, Munoz 25th, Elio falls to 26th, all on the lead lap. Two laps down, Zach Beach 27th, three laps down, Buddy Lazier in 28th, five laps down, Spencer Pigot in 29th. Out of the race, 30th, Daly, 31st, Harvey, 32nd, Dixon, 33rd, Jay Howard. The thoughts and impressions now as we see the pit window open up. Those guys, Will Power, Max Chilton, didn't come in, and now they're coming to pit road. We see Chilton. Paul Page, strategy unfolding before our very eyes.
11: Well, of course, you see this split that you're looking at right now with both Power and Elio Castroneves out of the Penske team coming in based on an earlier stop, and it should only be about the 113th lap till we see the rest of the field come in, but now you're beginning to see the set for the finish of the 500. Try to balance those different stops out in a way so that you're in the exactly right position come, say, lap 170, which is really the pivot point in this race. Andretti, Andretti, Andretti. That's all we're hearing. Andretti, nice move for Penske, using strategy to get up there. But all the Andretti cars are absolutely powerful. The one question I think you got to keep in the back of your mind is reliability of engines. They've had some issues with the Honda. They say they're fixed.
0: And one thing about the Indianapolis Motor Speedway, Paul, we've seen it on restarts. P1 is not the place necessarily.
11: No, definitely not the place to be.
0: You know, it's interesting. We've got some great racing back in the pack from 15th on back, but let's face it, the front five or six, they put on a great show today using the draft to optimal performance.
11: And the fact that they're actually almost every time they pass through turn one, they're changing up something. I mean, that's some spectacular driving, and the fans are loving it. They're on their feet most of the time.
0: Well, Paul, we want you to keep track of what's happening here. We'll certainly look forward to your commentary in the post-race and enjoy the rest of the show.
11: It's going to be a toss-up at the finish. Thank you, Mark.
0: Yep, no question. That's Paul Pates. Happy to have him with us in the broadcast booth. So, Davey Hamilton now. Update us where we stand in terms of Rossi, Hunter Ray, Alonzo, Rahal. Graham Rahal is one of the guys that all of a sudden you're saying, boy, what a day they put together, huh?
9: Yeah, I was going to mention him. He's slowly creeping up those charts, Mark, and looking better and better. Finds himself right now in that fourth position. These guys all pitted last on lap 82. So I expect the pit window to open up really right now. So between right now and about three more laps, all those leaders should be coming in. And how's it going to cycle out between those guys, Elio Castroneves and Will Power? Right now, they cycle themselves back into 24th and 25th position, Mark. And we have a pass right now back to those Andretti's, as Paul just said, as Ryan Hunter-Reay takes over second place from Alexander Rossi.
0: The pit road and Kevin Lee.
5: Adams is the chief engineer and the manager of race tire development for Bridgestone America's Motorsports. So you pick a tire to bring here. How is it performing so far?
12: Hey, we brought a tire that's really similar to last year. We got great performance, and so far we've seen excellent feedback and wear on the tires.
5: As Davey and Paul were talking about, we've got some different strategies playing out. How do you see who might have the advantage and what's happening?
12: You see a lot of passing out there. It looks incredible. Those durable, dependable Firestone tires just look great.
5: And those restarts are fun to watch with fresh tires, aren't they?
12: Yes, they are.
5: Firestones are working well. Thank you to Kara Adams.
0: Davey, I don't know how wide this place is, but we just saw a pass on Alonzo by Graham Rahal to move him up to third. He made it a little wider.
9: He did make it a little bit wider. There is a bit of blocking. Not much. You get one move, Mark. Remember, our officials tell you to take one move. So what these Penskes do, they take the move down to the bottom of the racetrack and keep it straight on the bottom, make everybody go to the outside. But sometimes you guys are weaving around a little bit much. One other thing I noticed this year more than others, they're running the left side tires, Mark, way down below the white line, almost to the little concrete patch, which sometimes is really dangerous, but so far, so good.
0: Is that the familiarity that these guys have in terms of the setup of the race car, being able to use all of it now that we've been here a few years with this package?
9: You know what I think it is? It's the package. I think the downforce is so high and the speeds are so high that they're able to run down there. The cars stick down there at this point, but you don't want to go any farther below that, but pretty much every guy is down there, which one thing, it kind of helps that second groove that we've seen some of these guys take.
0: Now we wonder, how's this strategy going to play out because right now Power, Chilton, those guys are a lap down, Davey.
9: Yeah, you know what, and I don't know, you go basically a lap down, or it's one lap as a pit stop around here, and right now they just passed, or Ryan Hunter-Reay, actually, I should say, just passed Will Power and is almost catching up to Elio Castroneves. So it's going to be tight, and we're going to find out really soon because we have Rossi coming in. He'll be the first guy to try it out.
0: Yep, Alexander Rossi is headed toward pit road, and Michael Young will have the stop of the 98 machine. Michael?
7: Yeah, indeed. Alexander Rossi, no changes to that car as he comes down pit lane. Ryan Hunter-Reay will be in the very next time. Good stop. That crew goes to work. Four new Firestone Firehawks. Alexander Rossi, they're down and away.
0: Simon Pagino is on pit road. Dave First has that stop.
13: Yeah, quick stop and no changes. 8.7 seconds for the reigning Verizon IndyCar Series champion. But I tell you what, he's having a rough day. Meyer towards the back of the field throughout the afternoon.
0: We see Alonso among those coming on to pit road. We also see the number 28 machine of Ryan Hunter-Reay. Kevin Lee, can you get an eye on Fernando Alonso?
5: He's coming right toward me. Stop number three for Fernando Alonso. This time he wants some changes. He wants the car to be a little bit more neutral. So we'll see if they make a wing adjustment or if it was tire pressures. Alonso, no change in the front wing and a bobble on the right rear. A little slower, Michael.
7: Rear wing out for Ryan Hunter-Reay. 7.6 seconds. He beats Alonso, Tony Kanaan now. Good stuff for them. A half turn into the front wing. He files in right behind the number two machine.
14: Right now, one of the quiet contenders here, Mikael Aloshin. Not heard much from him yet today, but he's running in the eighth position. A great stop, 7.9 seconds. Little change in the front wing. Fantastic run day, first off thus far for Mikael Aloshin.
13: Joseph Newgarden, when Elio's not leading Team Penske, it has been Newgarden, the rookie for this team. 7.5 seconds, no change.

0: And I think a lot of guys are living by that mindset today.
1: We're going to see how it cycles out right now, which Ryan Hunter-Reay, he seems to be the guy that benefited big time. Such a good stop. Rossi, Alonso, Castroneves, and Power, they were the leaders somewhat going in, but they lost a little bit of ground. Our points, I don't even know how to keep them updated. They changed so drastically when you have 33 cars in this field. It's hard to keep up. But with Ryan Hunter-Reay leading this race, he gained 6 spots in the championship, puts him first.
0: Somehow, someway, he also has a lead of 3.5 seconds. So it's Hunter-Reay, Rossi, Alonso, Castroneves, and Power, your top 5 here at the Indianapolis Motor Speedway.
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0: 119 of 200 laps complete here at the Indianapolis Motor Speedway. Ryan Hunter-Reay, your leader. Before a full field rundown, let's head downstairs and check in with Dave first.
3: Yeah, an opportunity to catch up with the captain, Roger Penske. Your driver, Elio Castroneves, off sequence. That might be a good thing, though. How are you guys handling it?
4: Well, I think we've got the 3 cars or 4 cars here. Because we had that drive-through penalty, kind of put us in a different position. But I think that we're in good shape here. Our speeds are good. We'll just have to see. Probably be yellow here before the end anyhow. So we'll wait and see what happens. It'll be a real shootout.
3: Even when Elio was towards the back of the field, you guys were very competitive with the front half of the field. You got the speed in that Chevrolet.
4: Yeah, I think we got great speed. You can see we're handling, and he's staying right up there. So we're pretty proud of him.
3: Good luck, Roger. Yep, he's busy keeping an eye on all 5 of his cars. And I'll tell you, Montoya and Joseph Newgarden, they're all in play, all numbers in play here in the last, 80 laps of this Indianapolis 500, Mark James.
0: Black flag has been given to the 18 of James Davison. That will cost him to lose at least a spot. Again, that's the 18 of James Davison, who has worked his way up to 16th. The full field rundown now with 120 of 200 laps complete. Ryan Hunter-Reay and Fernando Alonso, your top 2. Then Rossi, Castroneves, and Power, the top 5. Joseph Newgarden is 6th, 7th Sato, 8th Newgarden, 9th Montoya, 10th Rahal, 11th Mikel Aloshin, and Carpenter 12th, Chilton 13th. 14th is J.R. Hildebrand. Then James Davidson. Marco Andretti is 17th, 18th to Hinch, 19th to Karam, 20th to Simon Pagenaud. Turn 2, Nick Yeoman.
5: We got a problem. One car around it is Buddy Lazier. That car swapped 180 degrees at the exit of Turn 2 and has pounded the wall at the exit of Turn 2. There were 2 cars right behind him running side by side, Tony Kanaan and Will Power. I don't know how they crashed. But Buddy Lazier's day is done here at the south end.
0: Well, we'll complete the full field rundown. 23rd, Chavez. 24th, Munoz. 25th, Saavedra. 26th, Mann. Buddy Lazier was running 27th at the time. Piggott, 28th. Veach, 29th. Out of the race in 30th, Daly. 31st, Tarby. 32nd, Dixon. 33rd, Jay Howard. Caution on the course here at the Indianapolis Motor Speedway.
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0: 123 laps complete. Ryan Hunter-Reay, your leader. Alonso is 2nd. Rossi, 3rd. Castroneves and Kanaan, the top 5. We are under caution. A 1-car incident in turn number 2 involving 96 winner Buddy Lazier. Davey Hamilton, you've had a couple of looks at the replay.
1: Yeah, it looked like he turned in, and the back of the car swung around, had no control, spun so far, almost hit that wall head-on. Very, very big hit. But, boy, I tell you what, Tony Kanaan and Will Power were right behind him, and how they made it through, I'm not really sure, but they may have had a little debris, but pits are going to be open, and I expect at this point, Mark, with 123 laps down, that everybody's going to pit and get back on the same strategy.
0: Yeah, before we get to all of the pit reporters for all of their updates, Rob Houghton's been waiting patiently with that update. Rob?
6: Yeah, Mark James, it's actually going to be some good luck here for James Davis, and he had got the black flag actually for a loose front wing, so he was going to have to come in under the green. The incident with Lazier obviously brings out the yellow, and now that the pits have opened back up, Davis is able to come on in here, put on some fresh Firestones, and get that nose fixed. So again, good luck here for James Davis, and currently running in the 16th position.
0: Pace car with the field in tow making its way down the main straightaway. We see Ryan Hunter-Reay, P1. Hunter-Reay's led 21 laps today. Davey, no question Andretti's been the dominant team for this running of the Indianapolis 500.
1: No question about it. Top 3 right now with a Penske car, a Ganassi car, and another Andretti car. they'll surprise. Not that many takers, Mark. They're going to try to pull the fuel load out.
0: Let's go to pit road and Kevin Lee.
7: Marco Andretti is one of those that's a taker this time around. We reported earlier that a caution was because of a winglet coming off. Brian Herta told him, I think that's the reason why we were struggling so much, that was never the way it should be. He's picked up from 26 to 17, but they're still trying to tune that car in, Michael.
8: Yeah, for Jarrett Hildebrand, 15th, why not? Still going to have to make two more pit stops before this thing is over, but Martin back in the field. They're just trying to get that car back into race mode, if you will. Get it into good shape this final stages. Really no changes to that number 21 machine. Let's go to Dave first.
9: Yeah, and the reigning Indy car champion, Simon Pagenaud, with the quick stop. Nicely done from 12th, and everyone else faking everyone else out. Joseph Newgarden, they were laid out. Elio Castroneves laid out. Neither came in. Roger Penske telling Elio just moments ago that, hey, we're going to go with Ryan Hunter-Reay, so perhaps those two can hook up towards the end of this Indianapolis 500.
0: Of course, it is an honor and a privilege to be a part of the Indianapolis Motor Speedway Radio Network. We want to acknowledge three of our team members for their many continuous years of bringing their talents to the Indianapolis 500 broadcast. Jerry Baker in Turn 1, first broadcast back in 1974. Norm Birnbaum has been our engineer for 46 years now, and our chief historian, Donald Davidson, celebrated his 50th broadcast 2 years ago. Donald, my only question is, why do you look so much younger than those other two guys? We'll get Donald's thoughts and impressions on that in just a moment. So, Davey Hamilton, they're taking this opportunity to bring the sweepers out, and they're really trying to clean up that high groove here at the racetrack.
1: Yeah, there's definitely debris out while they're cleaning the accident up with Buddy Lazier. They do a great job with these sweepers to get the marbles off to make an open game for everybody to try two and three wide. And one thing with James Davidson, we've seen that he got a black flag. The reason the black flag, he was going on the front straightaway trying to put a pass on Orio Servia, didn't give himself enough room and ran into the back of Orio Servia. That's what broke his wing loose and he had to come in. May have played out to a little bit of a benefit for him as well.
0: Munoz and Saavedra a lap down. They are running within the confines of the leaders. We'll see what kind of an impact that has. Let's go back to pit road and Kevin Lee.
7: Zach Brown is the executive director of McLaren. So how's your first Indianapolis 500 as a participant going?
10: It is awesome. The whole McLaren Honda Andretti team is doing an unbelievable job. Fernando's driving extremely well. He's happy with the car. Michael's doing a great job calling the race. So, it's going to be a pretty crazy 75 laps to go.
7: Can he win the thing on debut?
10: Well, I think there's about 5, 6, 7 out there that looks like they can win, but I think he's one of them.
7: Certainly somebody in Michael's group looks to be in the catbird seat right now. That's Zach Brown. He and Fernando Alonso skip Monaco to compete in the Indianapolis 500.
0: The 24 of Sage Karam has come to a stop on the racetrack. The Hamatro safety crew is going out to retrieve Sage Karam. We have 125 of 200 laps complete. Of course, 75 to go here at the 101st running of the Indianapolis 500.
2: From the Firestone broadcast booth at the Indianapolis Motor Speedway, this is the Verizon IndyCar Series.
0: Again, this caution extended a bit. Sage Karam's car stalled on the course. He's being retrieved as we speak. An update from pit road. Let's check in with Michael Young.
8: As the driver of the number 28 DHL Honda drives by, we talked to the race strategist Ray Goslin. You guys took a little bit of wing out on that last stop, starting to trim this thing. He has been so fast, so dominant. How is he with the car at this point?
11: I think he's pretty happy with it so far. It's kind of a weird race right now because you don't know if it's going to turn into a fuel mileage race or a flat-out race. So trying to hedge our bets both ways right now.
8: What mindset do you have right now? You obviously have a great car. You can't say, oh, we've got this in the bag. This is the Indianapolis 500. Do you have to keep that driver mentally in the ball game as well as yourself?
11: Oh, yeah, absolutely. Nothing's even remotely settled in this thing. Anything can happen here. You saw it last year, so just got to adjust to anything that comes up on the fly here. So just be ready for anything.
8: Two stops left?
11: Yep, two stops.
8: Got it. Good luck to you.
11: Thank you.
8: He's one of the best here on pit lane. The winner for the 2014 Indianapolis 500 in the lead currently. That was Ray Goslin for Ryan Hunter-Reay.
0: Sweepers continue to the group to the high side. Let's give you a full field rundown. Ryan Hunter-Reay is the leader. Fernando Alonso, Rossi, Castroneves, and Kanaan, your top five. Sato, Power, Montoya, Newgarden, Alosian, the top 10. Ed Carpenter, 11th. Graham Rahal, 12th. Oriel Servia is 13th. 14th, DeHinch. 15th is Gabby Chavez. 16th, Chilton. 17th, Hildebrand. 18th is Simon Pagenaud. 19th, Marco Andretti. 20th, Charlie Kimball. 21st is Ed Jones. 22nd is James Davidson. A lap down in 23rd, Carlos Munoz. Also a lap down, 24th, Saavedra and Pippa Mann in 25th. Karam is 26th out of the race. 27th is Piggott, five laps down. Veach is seven laps down in 28th. 29th, Lazier out of the race. 30th is Connor Daly. He's also out of the race along with Harvey, 31st. Dixon, 32nd. Howard, 33rd. Ryan Hunter-Reay has led six times for 25 laps. Make that 26. Rossi has led six times for 23 laps. Kanaan has led once for 22. Alonso among the leaders today. He's led twice for 19 laps. Sato has led 11 laps. Since the start of this race, Helio Castroneves is plus 15. His teammate Joseph Newgarden is plus 13. So, Davey Hamilton, we're getting close to the point in time where things are going to get awfully, awfully interesting.
1: Yeah, it's tricky right now in the strategy right now because the way I see on most of these guys, I see a three-stop left, not two. But it just depends on yellows. It depends on if they're full rich, how if they're going for it, or how it's going to lay out. But it's going to be very interesting because you have guys on complete different strategies. And I thought it was going to equal up on that stop. I thought they'd all come in and top off.
0: A couple of updates on pit road. We'll start with Rob Howden.
6: In some trouble here, of course, for Sage Karam. Just blank stares here with the dry rival team. Of course, very disappointed. They were having a pretty good run there into the top 15. I talked to Brett DeBoard quickly, and he said that they're having a battery issue with the car. They're going to tow him back to the garage. They're going to go to work to see if they can fix it, potentially get him back on the track, depending on how many laps he's going to be down. Mark James?
0: Coming off of turn number four, we see Paul Blevins with the green flag in his hand, and it's the 14 of Munoz and Saavedra there. Alonso trying to pass him to get to second, Jerry Baker.
12: And he's going
0: to
12: get the job done. Fernando Alonso up to number two.
5: Boy, what a job by Alonso. He does not want to let Ryan Hunter-Reay get away, so an aggressive move gets him second in line. So Alonso runs second. Then you've got Rossi, but there's a lap car in between him and second place running Alonso.
13: On a day where we've watched the wind, it's the rookie Fernando Alonso that seems to be passing this with the breeze. Running in second right now, Ryan Hunter-Reay, the leader into turn number four.
5: The last time when they exited turn number four, Hunter-Reay had a buffer of those lap cars. No more. Here comes Fernando Alonso.
0: They go side by side at the start-finish line. Alonso goes to P1 at Indy.
12: Indeed he does, Fernando Alonso. And he's going to take over number one. And Rossi will move up to number 13 pre-slide.
5: Rossi just got around Carlos Munoz, so you've got the front three all lead lap cars. Next guy to try to get around Munoz is Helio Castroneves down the back straightaway.
13: This guy, Fernando Alonso, has put on a show in his debut. There's yellow for debris on the track. What will be interesting is Castroneves has worked his way around into that fourth position. I think that'll hold Fernando Alonso now out of turn number four.
0: 130 laps complete. Just before we went back to green flag racing, the 18 of James Davison, a long day gets longer. He got a drive-through for failing to adhere to race control's command. He had to take that when we went green. Caution on the course for debris here at the Indianapolis Motor Speedway.
2: From the Firestone broadcast booth at the Indianapolis Motor Speedway, this is the Verizon IndyCar Series.
0: Graham Rahal hanging around in contention most of this day. He just visited pit road, and Michael Young was there.
8: And Michael has Nicky Six, too, if you'd like to have him. I can do it.
0: Michael Young, you had the stop of Graham Rahal?
8: Yes, indeed, Mark James. It was a nine-second stop. I was talking to Rico Nault. They had a half a wing out of that front, and that's all they did to that car. Marco complaining a little bit about it being a little bit of oversteer, so, or understeer, I should say. So they added that, so took that wing out. Let's go down to Dave first.
9: Yeah, great debate going on for Simon Pagenaud and Kyle Moyer, who, of course, calls the shots in that Verizon, or check that Menards number one, bright yellow Menards number one. Do we add downforce or not? Right now, they are adding a little bit of downforce just so he can make his way through the field a little bit, a little more bite for the reigning Verizon Series champion. However, Roger Penske, good news for him. This yellow helped Helio Castroneves out tremendously. Now he's into that two-stop strategy and good to go the rest of the way. Back to Rob Howden.
6: Yeah, Dave, a little confusion down here with Pippa May. She came into pit lane and actually surprised her team. They weren't ready for it. She actually didn't even pull into the pit box and stalled the car. They jumped out with a quick jack, tried to get it rolling again, and she pulled away with the quick jack behind it. It came tumbling out about 100 yards down. They were able to grab it, but again, some confusion down here in the pit of Pippa May.
0: You get that equipment hooked up on a race car, Davey. Let's face it, that can be awfully dangerous.
1: Very, very dangerous. And that's what's weird is she didn't say anything about coming in and didn't stop, and then stopped after her pit stop, so not sure what went on there.
0: So we see the pace car come onto pit road. We're just about ready to go back to green flag racing, and here they come already up to speed. Alonso, Hunter Ray, Rossi. Rossi tried to make a move. The front three goes into turn number one.
12: And they come three wide, and the crowd stands on its feet. And right now, Ryan Hunter Ray will spot right in behind Alonso, and that's the battle for the first place.
5: Boy, they don't waste any time mixing it up on these restarts. Out of turn two, it's Alonso by a car length. Ryan Hunter Ray, though, Jake, he's going to look for the lead down the backstretch.
13: The eyes of the motorsports world wanting to know how Fernando Alonso would do in his debut at the Indianapolis Motor Speedway. Right now, he watches his teammate Ryan Hunter Ray take him for the lead.
8: Restarts have not been good for the leader. Now out of four, it's Ryan Hunter Ray in first, followed by Alonso and Rossi teammates.
0: In that top 10, a car that's a lap down is Carlos Munoz. Cars continue to work their way around him. Alonso to the high side in turn number one.
12: And Rossi just sit back and watches what's happening in front of him. And Fernando Alonso again is turning over the 500.
5: So it's Alonso back to the point at Indianapolis. He's got about a 7-car length lead on Ryan Hunter Ray. Alexander Rossi, that Napa Honda, sucks up right on the back of his teammate. He's going to work to the inside and look for seconds.
13: Yep, all of a sudden now Rossi works down to the bottom. He gets around Ryan Hunter Ray. So it's Alonso, Rossi, Hunter Ray, then Kester Nevison Kanaan.
8: And now Rossi has in his sights his teammate, Fernando Alonso, exiting turn four. Alonso's lead, 5-car lengths.
0: Drive-through penalty for Pippa Mann running over that pit equipment upon exit. Rossi trying to pull up on Alonso into turn number one.
12: Well, he has been strong the entire race, but right now he has his sights set on the leader. That's Fernando Alonso.
5: Got a change for the fourth position as those three Andretti Hondas run 1-2-3. Tony Kanaan has gotten around Elio Castroneves. So TK now a player towards the front of the field.
13: Like all of a sudden, Alonso flexed a little muscle to show some speed, and now all of a sudden one of those engines goes out. We talked about it with the Hondas. It appears that the first one today that has a casualty is none other than Ryan Hunter Ray. He smokes that DHL machine now, and he works his way on that pit service road.
0: Caution on the course at the Indianapolis Motor Speedway. Davey, it looks like one of those Hondas have expired.
1: Yeah, there's the first one, and now is when we're going to see it towards the end of this race. And it was Ryan Hunter Ray actually challenging for the lead right there when the motor expired. And say his teammates, he's got teammates out there that same power plant, so we're going to just see what happens.
0: Well, we would like to be visiting with him under better circumstances than under a caution, but it gives us a little more time to spend with him, perhaps. Our good friend, the CEO of BorgWarner, James Verrier, welcome back to the Night Four. You don't mind coming up here at all, do you?
14: No, I love it. Good to see you guys. That's only once a year, but I love it.
0: Yeah, and well, I think one of the reasons why you like this is because you start, I believe, down in the north end of the racetrack, and you're slowly but surely making your way to victory lane.
14: Yeah, that's a cool thing. We started last year, right? So we do the parade with the trophy, come down to the bricks, give it over to Doug, get a little photo op. It's wonderful. It's a great tradition, by the way. Everybody in the gets a chance to see the trophy as well.
0: I don't want to ask an obvious question. Try to put it into words if you can. The association that BorgWarner has with the most iconic trophy maybe in all of sports.
14: Yeah, well, we think it is the greatest trophy in all of sports, and it's hard to put into words. It's very, very special. It's very emotional. And it's just a bond, you know, it's a bond. And every time I see that trophy, and I've worked for the company a long time, every time I see that trophy with the name and the history and the heritage and what it stands for, speed, innovation, greatness, it's a fantastic association for us.
0: James,
14: we love it.
0: James Verrier, BorgWarner, our guest. Our good friend Steve Shunk fitted us up with some nice hats earlier this year. You guys involved helping TK celebrate his 20th anniversary.
14: Yeah, which is pretty special, isn't it? 20 years. He must have started when he was about 14. When I look at the guy, I mean, boy, you know, it's a great association. And for me, it was special. I was there when he won, obviously, a couple of years ago. And he's a great guy, great for the sport, and we're just happy to be part of celebrating Tony.
0: The addition of a 2-time Formula One champion, how does that help BorgWarner, the Verizon IndyCar Series, and the Indianapolis Motor Speedway globally to have Fernando Alonso here?
14: Yeah, terrific, isn't it? You know, to get somebody of his stature and brilliance, and you know, he's made an impact, right? I mean, he's made an impact, and he's making an impact right now.
0: Absolutely, a big impact.
14: Yeah, no, and it's terrific, and I think, you know, to get that connection between Formula One and IndyCar, that's fantastic, right? I mean, it's just making the whole thing more global, and I think it's fabulous.
0: We're under caution, by the way. 138 laps complete. Ryan Hunter Ray looks like the power plant let go. Alonso is leading. And as a matter of fact, Rossi is second. Kanaan, Castro Neves is serving in the top five. Before we let you go, give us some of the amazing facts and figures associated, the value of this trophy and how that goes up each and every year, the fact we've added a base to it over the past couple of years to get more winners on it.
14: Yeah, well, it's valued at about $3.5 million, but my view is it's priceless. I mean, right, that's just the insurance value. But 110 pounds, five and a half feet, almost 5.5 feet. Started doing it in 1936. So it's just iconic. It's phenomenal.
0: Well, James, we have pit stops underway. Thank you very much for all you do.
14: Oh, you're very welcome. Glad to be here.
0: Yeah, appreciate you being Thanks. With us for sure. Pit stops underway. Fernando Alonso leads that long, slow haul down pit road at 60 miles per hour. We will start first with our leader in Kevin Lee.
7: And we're down to, after this, likely only one more pit stop. Smooth entry for Fernando Alonso in his Indianapolis 500 debut. Four Firestone Firehawks. No changes in the car, and Alonso is released. Back out.
8: Alexander Rossi having problems getting fuel, and they finally got that nozzle in. Rossi down, Kanaan down, Helio down, 11 seconds, and Alexander Rossi is caught in a line of traffic. He had to wait a costly stop, the second last to go for that team. Dave, first?
9: Team Penske lined up nose to tail between Joseph Newgarden, Helio Castroneves, and Juan Pablo Montoya. Helio Castroneves, no changes on a nice stop. Joseph took a little bit longer to exit his pit stall, lost a lot of time, lost some spots too to Helio and Juan Pablo. We'll see where he goes out back out on the race course. Rob Howden.
6: Yeah, fantastic stop from Mikel Alonso, the number 17, doing a great job. 6.6 seconds to get him back on the racetrack. They put a bit of stagger in the car to get us a little bit more balance. Mikel very happy with the way things are right now. Michael Young?
8: Yeah, the team down here in that number 98 camp beside themselves, stomping around, just a problem getting that fuel nozzle into that Buckeye. A very costly stop, but again, a good one for Tony Kanaan, able to come out second in that round of stops. Kevin Lee?
7: Oriel Servia was also a big loser on that round of stops. He had worked his way up to fifth. Remember, they had been trimming out too much downforce earlier on, but they had a slower stop, and he's lost several positions, Dave.
9: Yeah, Joseph Newgarden, by the way, in addition to that lengthy stop, they also made a slight wing adjustment, a half turn on the front wing. We also saw Ed Jones hit pit road. We expect to see Carlos Munoz in that 14 ABC Supply Chevrolet. He should be back here on pit road momentarily. Rob Howden?
6: As things cycle out right now, James Davison jumping up to the fourth position, but they'll be bringing him in as well. He did have to serve a stop and go penalty last time by, so this does reset things. Mark James for James Davison.
0: 140 laps complete, a full field rundown when we come back to the Indianapolis Motor Speedway.
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0: 141 laps complete, 59 to go. Let's pause 10 seconds for station identification. 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

0: Chilton, Kimball and company running up front. Chilton sees the car of Kimball to his high side into turn number one, Jerry Baker.
1: And they will go side by side out of turn number one, and Kimball will be in the number one spot.
2: Varying strategies means we've got some unfamiliar names up front, and we've got a yellow flag for debris right as they started going two or three wide through turn two. Yellow is out, and the pace will slow once again here at IMS.
0: So, Charlie Kimball, your leader, with 142 laps complete. Chilton, Hildebrand, Davidson, Rahal, the top five. Pagano is sixth. Jones is seventh. Marco Andretti is eighth. Castro Neves is ninth. Servia is 10th, Kanaan 11th, and Alonso is 12th, Montoya 13th, Sato 14th, Power 15th, Hinchcliffe is 16th, Newgarden 17th, Alosian is 18th, Chavez 19th, Rossi 20th, Carpenter is 21st, 22nd is Munoz, a lap down, Saavedra 23rd, Pippa Mann 24th, two laps down, five laps down, Spencer Pigot 25th, Ryan Hunter-Reay out of the race. Nine laps out, down is Zach Veach at 27th. Out of the race, 28th, Karam, 29th, Lazier, 30th, Daly, Harvey, 31st, Dixon, 32nd, Howard, 33rd, Davey Hamilton, 143 laps complete. Look and see the various pit strategies now. We see three guys at the top, Kimball, Chilton, Hildebrand, last pitted on lap 124.
3: Yeah, so they're going to have a little bit of problem making it right now, and wow, what it could have been a big accident right there on the replay with Kimball right there. Oh, that's Ed, I guess. But guys are going to be very close. I'd have to say it's Davidson and Rahal, last pitted on lap 132, and Pagano. Guys safe on one more stop? Definitely Kanaan, Servia, Alonso, Montoya, Sato, all those guys, Power, Hinchcliffe, Newgarden, everybody that did this last pit stop, pretty safe on one more. Boy, I was really lucky for Ed, obviously, on that restart, getting caught up there. Could have been some suspension there, but the nose damage for sure.
0: That's what they're working on now. An update on pit strategies with Kevin Lee.
4: Well, you look at the leaders, and as Davey mentioned, the top three all came in on 124. They're going to need a whole bunch of caution to get home one more. It's very unlikely, but a better chance for someone like Graham Rahal or even James Davison right in front of him. They're in fourth and fifth. Simon Pagano is in that category. If we see another couple of yellows, maybe, just maybe, they can get home on one more stop. And the guy that's in the catbird seat as far as just recently pitting, we're talking about Elio Castroneves. He leads that group of those that just came in not long ago with Kanaan, Servia, Alonso right behind him.
0: 144 laps complete. Charlie Kimball, your leader here at the Indianapolis Motor Speedway.
5: From the Firestone broadcast booth at the Indianapolis Motor Speedway, this is the Verizon IndyCar Series.
0: 145 laps complete. Charlie Kimball, your leader. We're under caution to pit road and Michael Young.
6: Yeah, Ed Carpenter came in that time by. It was a broken front left nose wing. That was the problem with that car. New nose. Ed Carpenter down and away. Down a pit lane. You never know who you're going to run into. It's very first Indianapolis 500. Welcome, Nikki Sixx. What
7: How
6: do you think
7: doing,
6: of this?
7: Buddy? How you doing? Oh, my mind's blown. We've been treated like a king and a queen. We met so many drivers, so many teams. We're down here, and we're big race fans now.
6: Of course, you know, with all those years with Motley Crue, have you ever seen a crowd kind of like this? It's a whole different atmosphere, but the same kind of intensity.
7: Different, but the same. You know, it's a lot of energy.
6: Talk about the radio show. I know you've got a radio show now.
7: Yeah, Sixth Sense. We've been doing it for 7 years. We do active rock, alternative, and classic rock. We cover a lot of groups of people, and there's probably a lot of people here that, you know, listen to the radio show. I know the show's real popular here in Indianapolis.
6: Great to see you, my friend. Enjoy the rest of the race.
7: What's that?
6: Enjoy the rest of the race. Nikki Sixx of Motley Crue.
0: And we have had celebrities galore here, Davey, today, including the Vice President of the United States. That's not a bad crowd, huh?
3: Yeah, not a bad crowd. And a little special, not knowing he was up in our radio booth last year, not knowing he'd be the Vice President. Maybe you should ask him some favors back then. But it's great. I mean, there's so much pageantry here, and every year it's just new fans. And everybody that comes, just like Nikki Sixx right there, says, I'm now a huge race fan. Once they see this in person, TV doesn't do it justice on the speeds these guys are going, how narrow this racetrack is, and obviously the energy that it creates.
0: Nobody's smiling more than the late Tony Holman from above when he hears how well those celebrities are treated here, because that was certainly a hallmark of Tony Holman and has been in the Holman George family for years. Kimball, Chilton, Hildebrand, then the fourth car, James Davison, jumps out alive, but Charlie Kimball going to get to turn one first.
1: Charlie Kimball will take the lead. He got it around Chilton, and he will hang on to the lead right now, but Hildebrand got to get the number three spot. Let's tell you what's right best.
2: Front five gets single file. Elio Castroneves picked up a spot. Does it look like he and Graham Rahal were getting close? Simon Pagenaud right there as well. Most of the field fanning out, though, halfway down the backstretch.
8: Over a dozen drivers. Oh, they're going to go five wide. As a matter of fact, further back as Kimball goes into three, the front of that pack is going to be Oriol Servia with Marco Andretti just behind him. That was breathtaking.
9: I could see it on the video board, but they can't go five wide through four. Kimball with the lead.
0: May have counted six wide, in fact. Chilton to the high side. Jerry Baker, he'll go to P1.
1: Chilton will take that lead, and Kimball will fall right in behind him. They're battling their way through the south end of the speedway.
2: It is Max Chilton, the young man from England, now our leader, with Charlie Kimball running second, J.R. Hildebrand running third. Pair of Americans trying to run down the Union Jack.
8: I think everybody this time by said, well, that was fun. Let's not try that again, right? Nope, I'll tell you what. They're going to go three wide this time. It's Davison. It's J.R. Hildebrand. Castroneves there as well.
9: Max Chilton, his second race here at the Indianapolis Motor Speedway, and he has about a seven-car length advantage out of four.
0: Chilton, Kimball, about a three-car length advantage. Last time by, we noticed Graham Rahal well on the pace. So keep your eye out for some issues for Graham Rahal. In fact, he is headed to pit road. Davey, more problems for
3: Could
0: Honda.
3: Be. Another Honda found himself up front in a good strategy. Slowing down, coming on pit lane. Could it be fuel? I don't think so. Should it be this early?
0: It's going to take him a long time at 60 miles per hour. Graham Rahal ran in the top 10 for a while. May have been, if memory serves me correctly, as high as fifth at one point. Michael Young, what are you hearing?
6: Flat left rear for Graham Rahal. Flat left rear, some debris got into it. And indeed, you can see that left rear tire is down. This is not what this team needed to see. They actually had that strategy pretty much dialed in as the field goes by. Graham Rahal down and away. 8 seconds.
0: Chilton, Kimball, the top two in front of Nick Yeoman.
2: Yeah, here they come through the short chute into the teammates for Ganassi. And then how about James Davison's? Had an interesting day with a broken front wing in substitute driver duty. James Davison's looking for second.
8: Suddenly it's the Indianapolis 125, and it comes with Max Chilton at the point. Then Charlie Kimball, Davison, who you talked about, then J.R. Hildebrand and Castroneves.
9: But in the hunt, a little ways back, Tony Kanaan and Fernando Alonso as Max Chilton leads out of four.
0: Chilton, Kimball, James Davison, your top three. A little bit farther back, jumping out of line, Elio Castroneves. Bakey goes to P4.
1: Well, these are not the leaders we anticipated. If you had Chilton in the pool, you're pretty heavy right now. He leads in the two.
2: Elio Castroneves running in that fourth position, trying to run down the front three as they exit turn number two.
8: Again, everybody gets down to the bottom of the racetrack midway through the backstretch, then starts to swing it wide into three. It's Chilton, Kimball, Davison, then Castroneves, Hildebrand as they work their way into four.
9: Other than Castroneves, these are names we have not heard today. Max Chilton with about a five-car length advantage now on Kimball.
0: Again, they're moving around, trying to break up the air a little bit. The tightest battle is for second, Bank. That's Kimball and Davison.
1: And Kimball and Davison will go at it. They're still trying to chase down the number one guy, and that is Chilton up front.
2: It is Chilton, Kimball, Davison, Castroneves, then J.R. Hildebrand. Ed Jones is in that mix as well. Shout out to Oriol Servia, Jake, the Spaniard Servia, having a nice day running in the top 10 as well.
8: Yep, a couple of Spaniards, and the fact that Alonso took the headline, Servia right there. The Australian Scott Dixon started on pole, but it's the other one, James Davison, in the top five.
9: And that lead for second by Kimball is just about a car length as Davison tries to make the move in that Geico machine.
0: Speaking of James Davison, an update from Rob Houghton on pit road.
10: Yeah, that idea of trying to go one more stop just down. They just said, don't worry about it. Go back to wheel one and go racing. It's going to be a two-stopper for James Davison. He's put the throttle down to wheel one. He is going for the lead.
0: And Nick Yeoman, he just went to P2.
2: Yeah, go racing he is as he jumped to the outside, got around Charlie Kimball. So James Davison into the second position.
8: How often do we see it? Not very. Start 33rd, try to battle your way to the front. Tony Kanaan's done it. Tom Steve has done it. James Davison trying to do it now.
9: Davison started 33rd. No qualifying speed for that machine, but now in second behind Max Chilton.
0: Max Chilton has about a two-car length advantage, and Davey, it looks like the front four or five starting to get strung out a little bit.
3: I'm thinking James Davidson wants that ride until Sebastian gets healthy and comes back. Do you think? Running second place right now, great run for him. 31 positions gained so far for that kid.
0: Ed Jones is in the sixth spot off of turn number two, and Jake Query, you'll see him get a good run off of turn number two. Ed Jones trying to mix it up a little bit.
11: Another one that we haven't talked a lot about today, but just behind him, he suddenly sees Tony Kanaan. Tony Kanaan in eighth went to the bottom spot. Everybody holds for him now through three and four.
9: And again, as they exit four, it's still Chilton with the lead ahead of Davison and Kimball.
0: No change among the top three as they get to the start-finish line. Chilton leads them into turn number one.
1: And he will stay right there. That top three just really stuck nose to tail. They hit the south end of the speedway.
2: It's crunch time in Indianapolis, and the Dale Coyne cars look fast. I'm not sure that's ever been uttered, Jake, but how about that Dale Coyne crew? Two cars running to the top six.
11: Dunn starting to peek out of the northeast section of the Indianapolis Motor Speedway. Right now, the sun peeking down on the leader, that is Max Chilton. Then running in second is Davison. Tony Kimball running in third.
9: It is still the same three at the top of the order as they exit turn number four on the north side. Chilton with the lead, followed by Kimball, and in between them is Davison.
0: Another update from pit road, Rob Houghton.
10: Yeah, Mark, they're telling James right now to just run in the toe behind Max Chilton there, giving him a chance to race, but at this point, running second, they're pretty happy. Run in the toe, see if he can't save a bit of fuel, and see if he can't hold off Charlie Kimball.
0: So, Davey Hamilton, for those that may not know, let's explain that, running the toe.
3: So, the toe, you save fuel. You can lean the car down, save some fuel, and draft and still keep the speeds up on that lead car. Now, the lead car, he's the one pushing all there. He's using more fuel, getting less mileage, and right now, Davidson, he's going racing. He is that for sure, but they wanted to save a little bit.
0: 156 laps complete. Max Chilton is your leader. Davison, Kimball, Castro, Neves, and Hildebrand, the top five. Jones, Serbia, Kanaan, Alonso, and Sato, the top ten. No change among the front three, Jerry Baker.
1: Chilton is one of those Benassi drivers, and he is performing well for the Moss Van right now in the south end.
2: Boy, what I've been surprised with is how little ground that guys like Tony Kanaan, Fernando Alonso, and Alexander Rossi have tried to make running up through the field. Rossi at the tail end of this large group headed towards you, Jake, running in 18th.
11: Another one right there that was interesting last time by. It's Castro Neves with his countryman, Tony Kanaan. It's the battle for 7th. Alonso runs right now in 9th. Kanaan trying to close on Castro Neves.
9: And again, those guys are 8th and 9th. And again, no ground gain as Chilton flies by.
0: That was a 3-car battle, Jerry Baker. Now it's a 4-car battle. Castro Neves is the caboose.
1: And it won't be long until it'll be a 6-car battle as they get into the south end of the speedway.
2: It's Chilton, then Davidson, followed by Kimball, the front three, then Elio Castroneves, J.R. Hildebrand, your top five down the back straightaway.
11: They work their way towards the bottom of the racetrack and keep it right there. Now Chilton starts to swing into that middle group. Chilton with Davison behind him, then about 3-car lengths back before Kimball, 5-car lengths back to Castro Neves.
9: Chilton in the middle of the short chute on the north end. He's off the white line, about a 3-car length advantage on Davison.
0: Davison told to ride the toe. Can we assume Kimball might be doing the same thing,
3: Dave? Well, yeah, I think he may be down just on speed a little bit, although Kimball just set fastest laps. So, yeah, he must have heard us. He's definitely going for it. He has some pressure behind him as well. Doesn't want to lose that spot, but matter of fact, he just made the spot. He just passed Davidson.
0: Yep, Charlie Kimball went to P2. So, Jake Query, when they get back to you, it will be Chilton, Kimball, Davidson, then Elio Castroneves.
11: Camarillo, California, the home of Charlie Kimball, until he moved here to Indianapolis. And he looks awfully at home on this track right now, trying to reel in the leader, Max Chilton.
9: Charlie Kimball with his eyes set on Max Chilton, the leader. Chilton about a 7-car length advantage on Charlie Kimball.
0: Well, this time by, 160 laps complete. That's 40 to go. Your top 10, Chilton, Kimball, Davison, Castro Neves, Hildebrand, Jones, Serbia, Kanaan, Alonso, and Sato. 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
0: Full field rundown, 163 laps complete. Chilton, your leader. Davison is second. Kimball, third. Castro Neves, fourth. Hildebrand, 5th, 6th is Jones, 7th, Serbia, 8th, Kanaan, 9th is Sato, 10th is Alonso. Will Power, 11th, Joseph Newgarden, 12th, Pagano, 13th, Marco Andretti, 14th, Chavez, 15th, Montoya, 16th, Hinch is 17th, 18th is Rossi, 19th, Alosian, 20th is Munoz. A lap down at 21st is Graham Rahal. Ed Carpenter, 22nd. Saavedra, 23rd. Two laps down, Pippen Mann, 24th. Seven laps down, Piggott, 25th. 10 laps down, Zach Veach, 26th. Out of the race, 27th, Hunter Ray, 28th, Karam, 29th, Lazier, 30th, Daly, 31st, Harvey, 32nd, Scott Dixon, 33rd, Jay Howard. Let's go to pit road, Kevin Lee.
4: Well, we were kind of thinking those that pitted on 124, like leader Max Chilton and his teammate Charlie Kimball, wouldn't be able to make it without a lot of help, but it's starting to look like it's more possible. Now, they are going to need help. They're going to need yellows, but keep in mind, it's been 40 laps since they pitted. Well, we're down to 36 laps remaining in this event, so if there are a couple of yellows, maybe just one in the final stint, they're going to get there. James Davison is in better shape. I think he's going to get home along with several others, but the guy that can burn the most fuel is Elio Castroneves, Dave.
12: Yeah, and Castroneves is enjoying what he's seeing in front of him between Chilton, Davison, and Kimball. He's sitting back there pretty in third, or fourth rather, and saving a ton of fuel. Roger just telling him over the radio, guys, we're going to come in on lap 172, so we're about seven laps away from seeing what presumably could be the leader of the race once those top three do make it on the pit road. Rob Howden?
10: Yeah, Dave, right now, no talk on the radio for James Davison at all about when to bring him in. They're just telling him exactly where he is, plus 8, plus 10. He's looking good right now as he's laps kind of wide down. This could be a one-stopper still for James Davison.
0: Max Chilton among the leaders that are coming to pit road. We also see the number 19 of James Davison. He, too, makes a stop on pit road right below us. Let's go to Kevin Lee.
4: Will it be the final pit stop for Max Chilton? He's going to need a yellow to get it done. It's a really good stop for the Ganassi team. Can Chilton stay in the mix up front?
0: Caution, caution on the course. Let's check in to turn two with Nick Yeoman.
13: Yeah, Mark, Zach Veach just crept his way through turn number two. That car was slowing immensely. And Jake, as you can see, that purple and white Indian Women Tech, the LPGA Golf Championship car is slowing and looks like it's coming to a stop in front of you.
11: And just as it does so, it comes to the spot where a huge plume of smoke came from behind the machine of Charlie Kimball when he entered pit road. Zach Veach has pulled into the grass. Charlie Kimball, I'm not certain, Mark, that we might not have seen another engine go.
0: Rob Howden.
10: Now the boys here from Dale Coyne Racing. James Davison's going to be coming in here as the leader. They're still telling him, come on in. And the, Mark James, the one thing they're saying is take your time. Make sure it's full.
0: Davey Hamilton, that's an interesting time for a caution period considering the varied pit strategies.
3: Yeah, well, it was a very good one for, let me see. So Davison was leading, but Chilton is the winner on that thing. He pitted. The yellow came out. He's going to end up leading this thing and really, you know, I think with a little teeny bit of help, which this is it, he has enough to go the whole distance. So watch out. Chilton was fast. He could be our guy.
0: And they are pushing Zach Veach back behind the wall just to get that car out of harm's way. And, Davey, pits are going to be open. And this is an indication of when it's a pure team sport. Well, there's no question.
3: This is crazy because they're all going to have to save a little bit of fuel because the cleanup is not much, I don't think, with Charlie. It didn't look like any fluids really got out. They already have Zach behind the wall, so they need a little bit of help pitting this early. 170 is a safe spot. This is 168 that they're going to pit on, Mark, so it's going to be a couple laps of fuel saving. Doesn't seem like much until you tell it's a 2.5-mile track.
0: Yeah, there's no question. We see the pace car stays out, and it looks like everybody is going to come to pit road. There's a safety truck down there that a couple of cars have to kind of weave around in an attempt to avoid them. Let's start with the leader, James Davison. He's with Rob Howden.
10: Yeah, with the primary driver, Sebastian Bourdais on the man. Here comes James Davison. That's it. Craig Hampson said, make sure you fill it full of fuel, guys. 6.0 seconds. Great stuff for the guys from Dale Coyne Racing. Michael Young.
6: Waiting on our end of pit lane, J.R. Hildebrand, his final stop. They could probably do it depending on these caution laps. TK in as well. Good stop. No changes thus far for J.R. Hildebrand. Had such a good race. Race car 2011, good final pit stop for him. Also for TK 7.7, Kevin Lee.
4: Among those in the middle of pit road, Oriel Servia came in running fourth. Good stop. He just barely beat Fernando Alonso, who came in seventh. So it's still an opportunity for Servia and Alonso, Dave.
11: T-
12: Team Penske nose to tail. Remember, Pagano, Newgarden, Castroneves, Montoya, all pitting together. Castroneves with a nice stop. No changes on the number three machine, 6.3 seconds. A little longer for Joseph Newgarden, 11 seconds here on pit road. Rob Bowden.
10: Dave, tough to see Charlie Kimball walking down pit lane here. I came up beside him, looked him in the eye, and said, blow it up. And he just shook his head and said yes. Tough one there for Charlie Kimball. Michael Young?
6: Yeah, and on this end of pit lane, boy, the J.R. Hildebrand guys are really keeping their fingers crossed. That Carpenter Racing have him in position. That caution came out. Like Davey Hamilton said, Max Chilton will be the big benefactor, but all those cars up in the front has changed the entire dynamic of this race, Kevin Lee.
4: What a story for Oriol Servia, a veteran here at this track. I talked with him on Friday afternoon, and he said, you know what? We've been quiet, but I really do think we have a chance. I'm not sure that, like on some of the years, there isn't someone that's just going to run away with the thing, so we're going to try to stay in it and give ourselves a chance at the end. The cars kept getting better throughout the day.
0: Well, here we are, 168 laps complete. We come back, we'll have the finish of the Indianapolis 500.
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0: Mark James, Davey Hamilton in the broadcast booth. And Davey, as we get set to go back to Green Flag Racing, this one's shaping up to be eerily similar to the 100
3: run. Yeah, it's interesting, Mark, because right now it's lap 170 was just complete. They pitted on lap 168. Yellows, though, helped those two yellows. They're going to go green this time by. I think, yeah, they're getting ready to go green. So there has to be a little bit of fuel savings, but it's pretty much the whole field. I mean, you got guys like Castroneves is looking the best at 168, Mark. That he could give a little more gas. He may be our first four-time or our fifth four-time winner.
0: Chilton, Jones, Castroneves. The fourth car in line jumps out. That's James Davidson into turn one.
1: And Davidson will make the pass on Elio Castroneves, or will he? They're too wide in the short sailor.
13: Boy, I don't know how they made it work. Elio went from the top of the racetrack back to the bottom as he got around the 18 of Davidson. Further back, they're snaking all the way down, three wide, maybe four, Jake, down the backstretch.
11: Yep, and all of a sudden they decide to make it three because cooler heads seem to prevail. Oh, I say that, and now it's five wide again. But Max Chilton sparks fly from underneath as he leads to turn number four.
9: But while that was happening, the front three have checked out a little bit. It's Chilton with the lead ahead of Jones and Castroneves.
0: Tony Kanaan and Alonso for now content to watch those boys mix it up. The front three back to turn number one.
1: Castroneves has been there and done that. He's kind of watching those guys in front of him right now, Chilton and Jones.
13: Yeah, Elio Castroneves, you're right, Jerry. He's got all the experience in the world. The car in front of him, Ed Jones, is a rookie. The car leading, Max Chilton's only raced here twice, so the experience, Castroneves has the advantage, Jake.
11: Now Castroneves is going to pop to the outside. Elio Castroneves now with clear sights on the leader. Max Chilton with Castroneves stalking out of three.
9: Elio Castroneves on the north side of the track, out of the short chute, off the white line in turn four. He has Max Chilton in his sights.
0: Front four starting to separate themselves just a little bit. Elio Castroneves, P2. Here comes Takuma Sato in the fourth position.
1: Everybody standing in turn one as Takuma Sato starts to make some noise, but it is still Max Chilton.
13: Everything is tightened up. Everyone running by about four or five car lengths. It's Chilton, Castroneves, Jones, Sato, and Oriol Servia has moved into fifth.
11: This is where all of a sudden all bets go off. The last stint, if you will, of the Indianapolis 500. Max Chilton with Castroneves just behind him. You wait just a little bit, and then all of a sudden that third and fourth place car.
9: Chilton in a Ganassi Honda. Castroneves in a Penske Chevy. They're 1-2.
0: Servia, Hildebrand losing that front four in turns of the draft. Sato to the high side in turn number one.
1: Well, Sato has no fear. Absolutely none. As he steps out in front, but he's not going to be able to make the movement because it's still going to be Chilton out there.
13: Boy, Ed Chilton, Elio Castroneves side by side in turn number two. We don't see it at this portion of the racetrack much. They'll drag race off of turn number two.
11: A year ago, Ed Jones was in this position in the Indy Lights Freedom 100. They went three wide. All of a sudden, Tech back behind there. It was Sato, but Jones is in second. Castroneves in third.
9: Made that pass going into three. He now holds second, leaving four, but about a 15-car length advantage for Chilton.
0: Sato made the elbows plenty wide for sure. The leader with a 10-car length advantage into turn number one.
1: Chilton goes really high in this short shoot down here. He goes up against the wall nearly.
13: 25 laps to go at the Indianapolis Motor Speedway. It is Max Chilton up front, Elio Castroneves running in second.
11: You got to wonder if Castroneves is not just waiting for that youngster, Max Chilton, to give him room. But Chilton doing a whale of a job right now. Chilton now has Jones, then it's Castroneves, then Sato in fourth.
9: Max Chilton continues to lead at the Indianapolis Motor Speedway as he exits turn number four with another 15-car length advantage.
0: This will be the 33rd lap that he has led. Meanwhile, the battle for second, Elio Castroneves looks at the number 19 machine of Ed Jones.
1: And that's going to be able to make the move.
13: Further back, Fernando Alonso jumped to the outside of Tommy Kanaan, nearly runs into the back of J.R. Hildebrand, had to jump on the brakes as Alonso is running in the seventh position.
11: Down to the bottom of the racetrack, Max Chilton just behind him. There is a two-car tandem that looks like one. It's Ed Jones with Elio Castroneves right there. Sato running right with him in fourth.
9: Max Chilton well off the white line as he exits turn number four in the middle of the track. That lead still about 15 car lengths.
0: An update from pit road with Dave First.
12: Elio Castroneves says he can take the lead. The captain, though, Roger Penske, is telling him not to. Tucking behind the leaders, save a little fuel. Castroneves says he's got enough under the tank, but right now, just stay back there, save a little fuel, see what you can do towards the end of the race.
0: Davey?
3: Yeah, it's interesting. Captain smart, man. They need to save that little bit. And by the way, he has more fuel than the two guys in front of him. They pitted on lap 166. Castroneves, Sato, Servia, Hildebrand, Alonso, Kanaan, Davidson, all at 168.
0: Well, let's give you a full field rundown. We're about to complete 178 laps. Chilton, P1. Jones, P2. Castroneves is third. Fourth is Sato. Fifth is Servia. Sixth is Hildebrand. Seventh, Alonso. Eighth is Kanaan. Ninth is Davidson. Tenth is Montoya. Hinchcliffe is 11th. Pagano is 12th. 13th, Power. 14th, Newgarden. 15th, Rossi. Andretti is 16th. Munoz is 17th. Rahal is 18th. Ed Carpenter, 19th. Gabby Chavez is 20th. 21st is Mikel Aloshin. 22nd is Sebastian Saavedra. In 23rd, Pippa Mann a lap down. Six laps down. And 24th is Spencer Pigot. Out of the race at 25th, Charlie Kimball. 26th, Zach Veach. 27th, Ryan Hunter-Reay. 28th, Sage Karam. 29th, Buddy Lazier. 30th, Connor Daly. 31st, Jack Harvey. 32nd, Scott Dixon. 33rd, Howard. Eight cautions for 42 laps. And we have a caution on the course.
3: Oh, Alonso's motor blew. Alonso's motor blew. Unbelievable. Another Honda down just as Sato was taking the lead from Chilton.
0: And speaking of Max Chilton, let's get an update on him from Kevin Lee.
4: I don't know if we reported this or not. Even if we did, it bears repeating. About a quarter of the way through the race, Max Chilton was talking about how sketchy the car was. We're going to have to address this. So it's another reminder in a 500-mile race how much things can change. The car has been good here recently. It took circumstances to get him up to the front. But now he's on basically the same strategy as everyone else. And he is going to be able to get to the finish. Max Chilton can win the Indianapolis 500 this year.
0: How about this, Davey? I mean, what a crazy turn of events. I mean, Alonso been in contention all day long.
3: Great drive. He did a good drive. No question about it. Great having him here. Standing ovation for him. He put a great show on for all of us. These fans are excited to have him. Unfortunately, you know, one good thing is he came here with the strong motor. Honda obviously had the strong engine. He came here with one, made him look good. He was with the powerhouse team of Andretti. All those cars are so fast. Unfortunately, it just didn't make it to the end.
0: Well, just a little bit later on today, again, one of the best days in motorsports. They started at Monaco. We're here at Indianapolis. A little bit later on today, they'll be racing at Charlotte Motor Speedway. Let's hear from our good friend from the Performance Racing Network who will be on the call later today, Doug Rice.
14: Kevin Harvick will lead the field of 40 to the green flag today at NASCAR's longest event, the Coca-Cola 600. They'll go to post at 6:15 Eastern Time. Harvick is a two-time winner of NASCAR's longest race. Flanking him on the outside of row one, Kyle Busch. Of course, most eyes will be on sentimental favorite Dale Earnhardt Jr., making his final stop in the Coca-Cola 600, looking for his first ever win at the storied Charlotte Motor Speedway. And a side note, all 40 cars in today's starting lineup will be carrying a decal commemorative of John Andretti and John's urging of men to practice good health. It simply reads, #CheckItForAndretti. For the Indianapolis Motor Speedway Radio Network, I'm Doug Rice.
0: Thank you, Doug. We look forward to your call a little bit later on today. Look forward to you joining us in July here for the Brickyard 400, Pit Road and Day First.
12: Here with Dale Coyne, of course, helps call the shots for the number 19 of Ed Jones up there towards the front. How's the kid doing today?
15: He's going to do better now. He needed this yellow. We had the trim on fuel to make it to the end. With this yellow, he can run hard now, and he's run 225. So he's going to be pretty quick here at the end.
12: So you can go to the end now.
15: Yeah, we can go to the end now. We're in good shape, and he can run hard at the end.
12: His development, not only this month, but this year, how would you describe it?
15: Most pleasant surprise we've ever had, you know. We knew he won the Indy Lights Championship last year, but until you put a guy in a rocket ship, you don't know what you got, and he's really taken to it fantastically.
12: Good luck. It's going to be a hell of a restart.
15: I think so.
12: Yep. That's Dale Coyne. Ed Jones, of course, a young man, 22 years old from Dubai, United Arab Emirates, just might steal the show at the Indianapolis 500.
0: You know, Davey, much was made of the start Sebastian Bourdais had to the season, getting the win and then the runner-up finish. And then, you can look at what his team has done here this weekend, especially here today. I tell you what, been a lot of changes behind the scene at Dale Coyne Racing, and their team is going to contend now week in and week out.
3: You know, I remember so well his first win and how happy every single person, paddock, driver, fans, were, because he's been at it so hard. But could you imagine what it would be like for Indy 500 win for Dale Coyne as long as he's been doing this? I mean, there wouldn't be one person in these grandstands not happy for Dale. They may not know Jones. They may not, he's a new kid, he's coming up, but they know Dale Coyne, and you'd have to be happy for him.
0: Well, let's face it, a little bit of head scratching by some folks. Max Chilton, 1 year in Indy Lights, he moves up, lands it, of all places, Ganassi. Right now, it looks like a pretty good move, does it not?
3: Yeah, absolutely. Well, Chip knows how to pick him as well, right? We've known that for a long time, and Chilton has a great Formula One background as well, just not the Formula One that Alonso has, and obviously, he's proven right now that he can get done. This yellow really helped those guys out tremendously. And now here's the great thing, guys. It's gassed it to the end. I think it's full rich, and let's go. And it's going to be a full-out get-it-on race until the checkered falls.
0: Not 60-plus lead changes that we had a couple of years ago, but I thought we might be somewhere in the neighborhood of the 40s. And we've had 33 lead changes, and this has been an awfully good race.
3: Yeah, it's not like we've seen a couple of years ago. Well, really, back, remember the lead changes with the DW12 body when these cars originally came out. I mean, it was like every lap, front and back, and... But you look at the guys that have been able to lead. Chilton, how about this? He has led the most laps at 39. Hunter Ray at 28. Alonso, 27. Rossi, 23. Kanaan, 22. A lot of people leading laps today.
0: Yep, Davidson plus 25 on this day. Castro Nevis plus 16. Chilton plus 14. Chilton has led 39 laps. Donald Davidson, before we go Green Flag Racing.
16: Well, we've only got one rookie left, and it looked like it was clearly going to be Fernando Alonso. Those who vote on the Rookie of the Year award, this could get interesting depending on what happens in the last 18 laps here.
0: So, giving you the top 10 on the restart, Chilton, Sato, Castroneves, Jones, Servia, Hildebrand, Kanaan, Davidson, Montoya, and Hinch. Pagano, Power, Newgarden, Rossi, Andretti, the top 15. 16th, Munoz. 17th, Carpenter. Chavez, Aloshin, Saavedra, Rahal. Lap down, Pippa Mann in 22nd. Out of the race, Alonso, 23rd. Six laps down, Piggott in 24th. Rest of the drivers out of the race, Kimball, Veach, Hunter Ray, Karam, Lazier, Daly, Harvey, Dixon, and Howard. Pace car is off. A great jump by Max Chilton, but Jerry Baker, Elio Castroneves trying to get inside of Sato. Three wide into one.
1: Oh, my goodness. Three wide. They now settled out. Elio will drop back into the number three spot behind Chilton and Sato.
2: Yeah, Elio did the wise thing, and we got a big crash. Two cars around make it three or four. James Davidson has hit the wall. So is Oriel Servia. Will Power is involved. Joseph Newgarden, James Hinchcliffe. We've got a wad of five automobiles here at the exit of turn number two. All drivers have come to a stop now. Again, it was James Davidson and Oriel Servia who made initial contact, and then they collected Power, Hinchcliffe, and Joseph Newgarden here in turn number two.
0: 183 laps complete. Caution on the course here at the Indianapolis Motor Speedway.
5: From the Firestone Broadcast Booth at the Indianapolis Motor Speedway, this is the Verizon IndyCar Series.
0: 10th. Caution of the day. It comes at lap 183. Davey Hamilton, you saw the replay.
3: Yeah, what happened? Looked like restart. Everybody's hungry. It's the last part of this race. Everybody wants to win it. Servia and Davidson getting together was Davidson on the outside, Servia on the inside, and his right front tire just barely touched the back left rear of Davidson, turned him around, and then the guys behind just had nowhere to go. Man, I tell you, they all did a great job, did the best they could. Guys like Simon Pagenaud expected it. We got guys like Newgarden, doesn't really hit very hard, and looks like he can go again, but like Will Power, he got into it to Hinchcliffe, it took him out as well. So, unfortunate, man. Five great cars that are taken out.
0: Joseph Newgarden is on pit road. Dave First is there.
12: Yeah, Newgarden was able to nurse his machine back to pit road. They were concerned about the damage on the rear end of that machine. And sure enough, as soon as Joseph hit his marks, they were going to change the tires. There is some damage on the left rear suspension of that number two Hummed by Verizon Chevrolet, so it is game over, day over for Joseph Newgarden.
0: Well, Nick Yeoman, you've been a little busier down there than I think you would like to be, yeah. At least when it comes to calling things such as cautions and incidents involving drivers. Give us an update.
13: Yeah, it has been, unfortunately, as you mentioned, a busy day where we've torn up a lot of good race cars. Happy to report that all four drivers with a majority of damage down here, Newgarden was the fifth one involved, and as you heard from Dave First, he pulled away, but his day appears to be done. The good news is all four drivers did get out of their cars okay. A lot of those hits were glancing hits. We don't want to downplay it. These guys are still traveling at unbelievable speeds, but the good news, all four drivers are okay. Oriel Servia's machine has been loaded on the back of a flatbed truck. What a tough break for him, having such a nice day. James Davidson, one of the feel-good stories as he was replacing Sebastian Bourdais. His car is about to be picked up as well. Will Power's car has been picked up by a wrecker. And as we speak, we got a flatbed truck backing up to James Hinchcliffe's machine. So, again, a lot of cars involved here, Mark. The good news, though, and the good news throughout the course of the day, of course, Buddy Lazier took a big hit in turn four, and then we all had to catch our breath after the Scott Dixon, Jay Howard accident. Good news is everybody okay after another accident here in turn number two.
0: In contention all day, the driver of the number 26 machine, talking about Takuma Sato. Want to get to know him a little better? We dispatched Jake Query to do just that. Here's Jake Query getting to know Takuma Sato.
17: Getting to know Andretti Autosport's Takuma Sato. 25 questions. We're going to do six fast. So you give me a number 1 through 25, Takuma Sato, and I will give you the question. Go ahead.
18: 26.
17: Number 2. Now, come on now. You had to make it challenging now, didn't you? Obviously, you like number 26, yeah. Right?
18: Okay, let's go 14 then.
17: All right, number 14. What is the first R-rated movie that you ever saw? And I realize in Japan you might not have had the movie ratings, but what would the first one be?
18: Top Gun.
17: Ah, there we go. You feel the need for speed. It's only natural. All right, give me another number.
18: Right, let's go to number 2.
17: Number 2 for Takuma Sato. Would you consider yourself an adrenaline junkie? Do you seek adrenaline outside of just the speed of a race car?
18: No, I don't need adrenaline. I've got enough.
17: I would think that being in the car does it. All right, give me another number.
18: Right, let's go.

0: celebrity that Takuma Sato had a crush on?
1: I think it was a Japanese lady, I think.
0: Okay, name?
1: Yeah, I don't quite remember.
0: It must not have been a big crush. Obviously, it was just a childhood crush that didn't work out. You've got kids now.
1: Yeah.
0: And, of course, piloting that machine for Andretti Autosport. Good to get to know you, Takuma Sato.
1: Okay, thank you very much.
2: Good stuff, Jake Query. Let's get an update from Pit Road, Michael Young.
3: With Ziggy Harkus calling the shots for Takuma Sato. So we're down to 16 laps. What's going through your mind right now?
4: Well, I actually would like it to go green as soon as possible because we haven't been great on the restarts. He's doing a hell of a job driving out there, so if I've got a little bit of time to work with that, I'd be really keen on that. So he's doing a fantastic job. We got back to the middle of the pack. He drove back through it, so we're getting there.
3: You talked about that. He was up at the front doing a magnificent job, got to the back in the middle part of the pack, made his way to the front. Has he complained about the car? What's he saying?
4: No, the car's been pretty good all day. We've really made very little changes in it. We had a little bit of wing and a little tire pressure, but other than that, he's very happy with it, and he's doing a good job. The longer runs, we seem to be better.
3: Best of luck the rest of the way.
4: Thanks, mate.
3: Ziggy Harkus calls the shots for Takuma Sato, who's currently running second.
2: 187 laps complete. Here's the rundown for you. Chilton P1, Sato P2, Ed Jones is third, Helio Castroneves fourth, fifth, J.R. Hildebrand, sixth, Tony Kanaan, seventh, Juan Montoya, eighth, Simon Pagino, ninth, Alexander Rossi, 10th, Marco Andretti, 11th, Carlos Munoz, 12th, Ed Carpenter, 13th, Gabby Chavez, 14th, Mikel Lelosian, 15th, Sebastian Saavedra, and 16th is Graham Rahal. A lap down in 17th, Pippa Mann. Three laps down is Joseph Newgarden in 18th. Out of the race, 19th, Davison, 20th, Servia, 21st, Hinchcliffe, 22nd, Power. They were all involved in this most recent crash. Piggott, six laps down, he's 23rd. Out of the race, 24th, Alonso, 25th, Kimball, 26th, Veach, 27th, Hunter Ray, 28th, Karam, 29th, Lazier, 30th, Connor Daly, 31st, Jack Harvey, 32nd, Scott Dixon, and 33rd, Jay Howard. To Rob Howden on Pit Road.
5: He's listening to the radio right now for Ed Jones. Unbelievably entertaining. Darren Krauser, his strategist, is essentially talking him through what's going to happen here for the last couple of laps. He's talking about the drivers around him, Takuma Sato. He's talking about Helio Castroneves, kind of just setting up Ed Jones to see what to do here. Obviously, Krauser's been around a long time. Well, I'll tell you, Ed Jones right now going to school, getting the driver profiles of all the drivers who are around him.
6: Yeah, but waiting for the restart. Meanwhile, Joseph Newgarden, they continue to work on the back end of that machine, so he might be able to get back out. We're with Roger Penske waiting for the restart. Elio will restart fourth. How comfortable has he been all afternoon for you guys?
7: Well, Dave, he's had a real good car all day, and I think that, we were sitting there trying to make a little fuel. Obviously, this yellow helps us, so it's going to be a real shootout here to the finish. So it's going to be, hopefully, we're in the top three or four there at the first lap, and then we'll see what happens the last 10.
6: If you're in this kind of position, is there any other driver you would want in it than Helio Castroneves?
7: He's hungry, I know. It's one to go here, so it's got to go.
6: All right, good luck to Roger Penske back on the radio. Meanwhile, pit activity picks up. Simon Pagino makes a pit stop, Kevin Lee.
8: And we have gone from talking about fuel saving and who can make it now the other direction. Max Chilton has now been told, burn as much fuel as you can here under yellow. They want to lighten the load and go as quick as they can. Not only is fuel no concern, they want to lighten it. So we have got a flat-out race going to the finish.
2: And let's get the thoughts and impressions from the guys of the turns. Let's test your clairvoyance, Jerry Baker. Who do you like among the front runners?
9: Not to be demeaning, but anybody that will spend 5 minutes with Jake Query gets my vote. I go with Sato.
2: Nick Yeoman, update us on the cleanup while you're giving us the guy you think will pull this out.
8: Yeah, cleanup looks good, and of course I get to spend all season with Jake Query, Banks. So I'm going to take Helio Castroneves. What a day, Jake Query. I think Helio Castroneves may be poised for four. Sorry, I love you, brother.
2: Jake Query?
10: I only got to talk to Takuma Sato because Nick and Jerry Baker were actually around the corner, and he was avoiding both of them, strangely enough. Look, 40 years ago today, A.J. Foyt won his fourth. Not today, but 40 years ago, his fourth. 30 years ago, Alan Sir Sr. won his fourth. What the heck? I'll put my dice here on Helio Castroneves.
2: How about you, Chris Denary?
11: Well, we saw a rookie win a year ago. You talked about what it would mean for Dale Coyne. Can Ed Jones win here in Indianapolis? Like his chances.
2: And Davey, as we get ready to go back to green, J.R. Hildebrand's got to serve a drive-through for passing when he shouldn't have passed. So maybe his chance to win most assuredly is gone.
12: What a bummer. What a bummer, right? I mean, after his last time here and an unfortunate almost win it, having to I thought he had a chance, actually. It's unfortunate.
2: So, Nick Yeoman, the leaders, Chilton, Sato, Jones in turn two.
11: Yeah, Chilton got challenged momentarily by Takuma Sato, but he'll hold him off. They race on.

0: Off of turn number two, Max Chilton leading with 11 laps to go.
1: Castroneves is looking right there. Elio Castroneves, though, all of a sudden has company, and Elio Castroneves works his way around Al Jones. Castroneves, the third, leader's in four.
2: Elio Castroneves in that white and gold machine. He's in third, trying to track down the number two driver.
3: Strong run off of turn number four for Elio Castroneves. Separation for the front three, Chilton, Sato, and Castroneves.
4: Well, the boss said to Elio, just kind of lay back in the weeds. It might be time to get going right now, Dick.
0: Guess who else has turned up the wick? Here comes the defending winner, Alexander Rossi. He just made a pass at J.R. Hildebrand. Rossi's moved into sixth.
1: Just over a month ago, Max Chilton celebrated his 26th birthday. Could it be the year that he takes the Indianapolis 500? He's got to hold off Takuma Sato and Elio Castroneves.
2: Elio Castroneves is the only Chevy in the top five, currently in third. It's Chilton followed by Sato.
3: Sato gets a nice run at the exit of turn number four. He tucks into the tire tracks, moves to the high side. They'll go side by side into turn number one.
4: And they will come out of turn number one side by side again, and Chilton manages to maintain the lead.
0: Boy, Sato had to jump out of the gas at the last second to avoid crashing with Chilton. That's going to allow Elio Castroneves to get a great run off of turn number two as they snake down the backstretch.
1: Sato has been involved in this situation before late in the race with the man who's on the radio for Max Chilton, Dario Franchitti. But now Castroneves works his way around Sato. Elio Castroneves to second.
2: Crowd is roaring in turn four as they exit turn four because Elio Castroneves made the pass. He's currently in second behind Max Chilton.
3: Max Chilton with a three-time winner behind him. He wants position number one into turn one.
4: He looked to the inside. Now he looks to the outside. Now he just jumps in line. It is still Max Chilton's game.
0: Chilton, followed by Elio Castroneves. About four car lengths back to Takuma Sato. Then Ed Jones, Tony Kanaan rounds out the top five.
1: Anywhere Chilton goes, there goes Castroneves. Max Chilton now working his way into turn number three. Castroneves going to swing it wide. Now dips to the bottom. Chilton, the two car length advantage.
2: Castroneves had to pause for a minute. Now in the middle of the short chute on the north end. Goes inside the white line. Castroneves trying to get in on Chilton.
3: Seven laps to go. This time by, here comes Sato. He wants that second position back.
4: Sato is going to go a little bit high this time. Now he has to settle down. He'll be third, and your leader is still Max Chilton.
0: Boy, give Max Chilton a lot of credit because under the most pressurous situation that he's ever felt, he hasn't cracked. Here comes Elio, though. Here comes Sato, Jake, as they race to turn two.
1: They look like one car as they work their way. Now they're going to go three wide. Chilton with Castroneves to the outside. Elio Castroneves has taken the lead in the Indy 500.
2: Castroneves made the pass. He exits turn number four. Fans on their feet for the three-time winner, Elio Castroneves.
3: And Takuma Sato wants that second position. He's side-by-side with Chilton at the start-finish line.
4: And the crowd goes berserk down here as Elio, and there's three wide for the second spot, but it's still Elio Castroneves.
0: Three-time winner, Elio Castroneves, looking for number four. He's got a six-car length advantage back to Sato. Another six-car lengths back to Max Chilton.
1: Elio Castroneves is driving coach, the last man to win four Indy 500s, Rick Mears. Elio Castroneves, a three-car length advantage over now to Takuma Sato, then five back to Max Chilton.
2: His last win came back in 2009, but Max Chilton's not going to make it easy. Now on the back, it's Sato trying to make the pass.
3: Sato goes side by side with Castroneves to the high side of the start-finish line.
4: Sato will duck back in now and jump right in behind the 8 machine of Chilton. Elio Castroneves builds up that threesome.
0: Change at the point with Sato taking the lead. Change for third as the rookie Ed Jones has cleared Max Chilton. It's Sato by three car lengths over Elio.
1: That Honda power that has backed Takuma Sato for so long now suddenly gives him the horsepower in the Indianapolis 500. Sato, Castroneves working their way out of three.
2: About a four-car length advantage for Takuma Sato. Wheels on the white line. Exits with a four-car advantage on Castroneves.
3: Four laps to go this time by. No change in that deficit. Front three starting to check out a bit. Back to turn number one.
4: Will the engine hold up? That's the big question right now. Sato leads the field.
0: The Brazilian legacy at the Indianapolis Motor Speedway cannot be understated. A Japanese driver's never won the Indy 500. They run 1-2, Sato and Castroneves.
1: Castroneves tried to reel in on Takuma. Sato now closes the gap to a car length and a half as they enter turn number three. Takuma Sato still holding off the three-time winner, Castroneves.
2: Ed Jones is now your third-place driver, but he's about eight car lengths behind Castroneves, who is creeping up on Sato, a two-car length advantage.
3: Great run off of turn number four by Emilio Castroneves. He starts to close. He looks inside, looks outside into turn number one.
4: Jumps back in line. He is right in the tire tracks of your leader, Takuma Sato.
0: Could Ed Jones be the driver laying in the wings waiting to pounce if these two have problems? Sato by two car lengths. Elio hangs it wide, exiting turn number two.
1: Takuma Sato was born in the first year that a man won his fourth Indianapolis 500. Could history repeat itself with a four-time winner? Not if Sato's able to hold off Castroneves.
2: Sato in the bright blue car, but Castroneves is gaining. He goes inside of the white line. Just about a car length advantage for Sato out of four.
3: Another good run off of turn number four. Nobody is seated. Elio Castroneves to the high side in turn number one.
4: They are side by side. Sato hangs on to the lead. Elio could not make the pass.
0: Boy, Takuma Sato stuck that car right to the white line, and he got to turn one first. Elio falls back about five or six car lengths behind. Lap and a half to go in Indianapolis.
1: The fans in the north end of the speedway got on their feet thinking Castroneves was going to close that move. Now they sit and watch as Sato extends his lead. Five car lengths out of turn number three.
2: It stays at five car lengths in the short chute. Takuma Sato, left side wheels below the white line. He's got an advantage out of four.
3: White flag is in the hands of Paul Blevins. He waves it. Takuma Sato leads Emilio Castroneves into turn number one.
4: 2.5 miles to go, and Takuma Sato looks really strong.
0: He swings it out to the short chute. Elio Castroneves, about four or five car lengths. Jake, his last chance might be exiting turn two.
1: 5 years ago, Takuma Sato took his shot in turn number one. He did not make it. Dario Franchitti won that race. Takuma Sato now, three car lengths in front of Elio Castroneves at a turn number three.
2: Castroneves tries to make his move in the short chute down on the white line. Sato has the lead out of four.
3: Elio Castroneves pedaling for all it's worth. Twin checkers out. History will be made as Takuma Sato goes to victory lane. He wins the 101st running of the Indianapolis 500-mile race. Takuma Sato was second, and Jones is third. Chilton and Kanaan round out the top five. What a win for Takuma Sato and Andretti Autosport. Davey Hamilton, an unbelievable set of circumstances over the last 10
5: laps. Andretti car still wins, right? A lot of problems, but Andretti car's been tough. And here comes Michael down to congratulate the guys. Great for Takuma's a great guy. He's been here a long time. He's a great guy. Happy to see him do it, man. It's a great win for him.
3: Kevin Lee. Career start number 124 in this series.
6: I've been here a long time. I don't know if I've seen a celebration like this one. Michael Andretti came sprinting down. Jubilation in the Andretti Autosport pit. This is not their driver they were talking about this month, but Takuma Sato has become the first Japanese driver to win the Indianapolis 500, and he held off the three-time champ to get it done.
3: We pause 10 seconds for station identification. Post-race festivities coming up. 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
3: 26 machine of Takuma Sato has arrived in victory lane. We'll hear from him momentarily. Let's start to hear from some of the other participants on their days. Let's start with team owner Dale Coyne, who's with Rob Out.
8: James, first things first, as Takuma Sato came down pit lane, his former AJ Foyt racing team ran out and gave him the high five. They were loving it for Takuma. But standing here right now with Dale Coyne, your young charge stepped it up here today. P3 for Ed Jones, probably more than you would expect out of the young rookie.
9: Much more than we expected. He's just doing a fantastic job. He gave us our hardest qualifying here with 11th and our highest finish with third. Finished fourth here with Alex Lloyd 7 years ago. But this kid, you know, we saved fuel at one stint, or I think he might have finished a position or two higher. So did a good job.
8: Congratulations, Dale.
9: Thank you very much.
8: Dave First, a very happy team owner up here at the far end of the pair.
10: Yeah, and I'm trying to judge the reaction from Elio Castroneves. It's a bit mixed. Great race, but man, so close to picking up a fourth win in the Indy 500.
11: But keep trying. we'll keep trying. I mean, I have these guys here, right? Give my back, give a car like that. It's unbelievable, you know. I have a great group of guys. Thanks, bud.
10: Joseph Newgarden comes over and Tim Cindric.
11: You guys saw it. Come on. I didn't have much. I mean, obviously, we're running out a little bit of steam there, power. I had a great car. Car was balanced to great, but unfortunately, speed, it could do whatever you want.
10: You got up there. You made the pass for the lead there late in the race.
11: Yeah, but he was, I couldn't do what he was doing. I mean, obviously, those guys had so much more power. I want to thank, first of all, the Lord to give me a phenomenal car. Woo! Can't believe I still get emotion.
10: I tell you what, second place in the Indianapolis 500 can do that to a man.
11: Man, I tell you. Wow. I want to take Shell Fuel Rewards card. I tell you what, I was thinking about if you were to win this race, would have get a discount on the fuel pump tomorrow. But sorry, guys, I really try. Man.
10: The good news is you're going to be back. You're still going to give it a go for a fourth time at some point.
11: Thanks, guys. Thanks.
10: Elio Castroneves comes home second in the Indianapolis 500. To Rob Howden.
8: Yeah, right here, right now, boys, with Ed Jones. Got a big hug from Mom. Ed, congratulations, my friend. Indy Lights champion last year. Mazda Road to Indy Scholarship, and you find yourself third here today. Give me your thoughts right now as you come off the track.
12: Yeah, it was a great race. The guys gave me a fantastic car. But there was so much that went on that race, up and down all the time. You know, after Dixon's crash, fortunately those two guys are okay. But I hit a load of debris, it destroyed the rear wing and the floor. So that's why we had to pit, and we went all the way back to the rear. The car was still pretty damaged at the end of the race, so it created a lot more drag. So I didn't have the pace for the two guys in front, which was really frustrating, you know. But overall, you know, fantastic to come away with third, my first ever Indy 500. I'm just so frustrated I couldn't challenge for the win.
8: Congratulations.
12: Thank you.
8: Ed Jones, folks, we've watched him come through this Indy Lights program. Looked so good winning the championship last year. I'll tell you, a big happy smile, but again, frustrated with not the chance he'd be able to run for that win. Dave?
3: 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Dave first.
10: Juan Pablo Montoya started 18th, finished 6th. This was not an easy race. You guys were pedaling hard in this one.
13: No, it was tough because what happened in the first stop? Something happened. I don't even remember. I've done so many stops.
10: They ran you out of fuel in that first stop.
13: Oh, yeah, we ran me out of gas, but everything was working as planned. So we thought, I mean, I got the light, it was good, or coming in. And when I went to the 3 and 4, I went, I'm like, oh, my God. So, you know, coming from the back was, you know, 20-something. I was running in the teens a lot, and it was really hard to drive. So we made a big adjustment there for the last pit stop, and I went from running 12, 13 to finish 6, and I was definitely quicker. You know, I think I had the same pace as Elio, so I was hoping for a little more. So I'm kind of disappointed, but it's good. I mean, we knew the Hondas were gonna kick our ass. We're just, you know, I'm happy we're not that far out. You know, Fitzgerald, Glider Kid, Chevy was good all day, and you know, happy to be here.
10: Yep, Juan Pablo Montoya moved up, not quite enough. He comes home 6th. Michael Young.
2: Takuma Sato in victory lane. A.J. Foyt just came up and said, what the hell? You almost did it in 2012. You did it today. A.J., congratulations. You come over to Andretti Autosport. You were so good this entire month. What are the emotions going through your mind right now?
14: It's just unbelievable. I cannot feel like Leo. You know, A.J. came up. I really have to thank him because the last 4 years, it's a tremendous experience on his team, and now Michael gave me a fantastic opportunity to join this team, and we proved it. Number 26 car crew, engineers, everyone really worked well.
2: Talk a bit about this organization. The entire, all six of the crews got together when you came across the finish line to get this victory. The camaraderie that you have found in this new Andretti Autosport organization.
14: Oh, absolutely. The organization is unbelievable, and it's all six cars seamlessly worked perfectly. So I think, thank you, Jimmy. Thank you. It's just a great, beautifully worked out. So I'm so proud of the whole team.
2: When you went to sleep last night, did you dream about this moment?
14: No. I mean, obviously, as we go into the race, you want to win the race. But you don't dream about that. But I had a huge ambition, especially after 2012. And this, I have to thank everyone.
2: How was those Firestone tires today?
14: Beautiful. No problem. There's obviously similar degradation as expected, but there's no problem. Beautiful work. Super grip.
2: From this point on, Takuma, you will be known as an Indianapolis 500 champion. Congratulations. You won the race.
14: Thank you. Thank you very much.
2: Kevin Lee.
6: The best IndyCar finish ever for Max Chilton is at the world's greatest race, fourth. That's fantastic, but you had a chance to win it. How do you wrestle with that that confliction there?
15: I'm third of the losers, but you know what? It might hit me in the morning and I'll be overly angry, but I feel like from where we were, that was an awesome job. To be a lap down and struggling a huge amount on the first stint, to then get out in front and feel like the car was perfect and keep running. But, you know, at the end, I had two great drivers behind me, and they just got passed, and then I was a sitting duck. I felt my car was only good in clean air, and, you know, that was it.
6: Congratulations. That was a fantastic run. Max Chilton has driven at Monaco, Le Mans, and he almost won the Indianapolis 500 today, Rob.
8: Got with Tony Kanaan here right now. Another top five. Tony, you were racy all day. Give me your thoughts on a beautiful day here in Indianapolis.
16: A beautiful day. Great crowd. Really, really happy for Sato. I love first-time winners. We ran over a debris in one of the crashes, and it broke the underring of the car. So I didn't have my car 100%. And today, if you didn't have your car 100%, you're not going to win this race. You saw how many people drop off of the race. So, you know, we'll try again next year.
8: Top five with a damaged car. You must have hustled that thing around.
16: I had to, but I love it. I love it, and I can't wait to come back.
8: We'll see you next year.
16: Thank you.
8: Tony Kanaan, ladies and gentlemen, another top five here. Excellent run for TK.
3: Let's go to Dave Wilson. Dave?
10: Yep, here with Gabby Chavez. This is crazy. Harding Racing wasn't even around a year ago. This team starts up. Gabby, you get a ride. Did you dream you'd get a top 10 finish at the Indianapolis 500?
12: Well, it's a heck of a start towards my actual dream, which is winning it, so... I think we did a really good job out there. We struggled a little bit at the beginning, but the track come to us. You know, we made adjustments every pit stop on our tire pressures, on our wing angles, and just got the car dialed in. And, man, you know, I wish we had more laps there because I really felt like I was one of the only cars who could really drive around anyone up there at the end.
10: Well, what does this prove? I mean, we would love to see you full-time in the Verizon IndyCar Series. Is that perhaps a step in that direction?
12: It absolutely is. You know, I'll tell you from the very first day that Harding Racing was established, that has been our main goal, is to establish ourselves as a full-time IndyCar team.
10: Will that happen the rest of the year?
12: It won't happen this year, no, but you will see us out there again this year. How many races, I'm not sure. Hopefully, the more the better. But I can tell you what, we're going to bust our ass to get to a full-time grid on 18.
10: What a wonderful drive. Congratulations.
12: Thank you.
10: Gabby Chavez comes home ninth in the Indy 500. Mark James.
3: Donald Davidson, the historian of the Indianapolis Motor Speedway, joins us for our post-race festivities. Donald, where does this stand in terms of historical significance, the win by Takuma Sato?
17: Well, obviously, the first time that a Japanese driver has won here, but Takuma Sato was actually third in the Grand Prix one year on the road course when Formula One was here. So we've got all kinds of potpourri, as usual. I'll keep talking until you tell me
3: sure,
17: to stop.
3: Sure, go ahead.
17: All right. Sato, this was his eighth 500. His previous best finish was 13th, which he had twice. He had never had a top 12 finish. He shares something with Jimmy Bryan. His date of birth was January the 28th, as was the late Jimmy Bryan. Now, Elio Castroneves, this was his 17th start. He's been in the top 12 15 times. In fact, this is the sixth time that he finished in the top two, because in addition to those three wins, three second places. That sounds a little like Wilbur Shaw to some of us. And then Ed Jones in third. Ed Jones is the 10th different driver to drive in the 500 with the name of Jones, and only two of those were related. He's the third different Jones to finish in the top three. Parnelli and Davey and Ed Jones are not related. And then we've got Tony Kanaan was in the top six for the fifth time. And we believe that there were 15 different leaders. And as we have a little more time here, we'll find more and more stuff here. Buddy Lazier, by the way, did move from eighth to seventh in the all-time laps completed in his 20th start at the Indianapolis Motor Speedway. And thank you, Mark. And thank you, Sid Collins.
3: Amen to that. Well done, as always, Donald Davidson. Rob Howden standing by with Marco Andretti.
8: Marco, sometimes you've got the hot rod, and sometimes you just got to get up on the wheel and bring home a top 10. Eighth place today. Run through how the day went for you.
18: This was just a salvage kind of day. We definitely missed it. I was on my own setup island. The teammates looked super strong. Congrats to Sato. That's a huge win for Honda and the team. So wasn't our day, man. We just had to bring it home. I got really lucky with a bunch of big accidents and, unlucky with the rear wing. So that was a bummer. We went all the way to the back of the field and just was in dirty air all day. Couldn't make much happen. So pretty unfortunate, but just had to salvage it.
8: Hey, well done today.
18: Thank you.
8: Again, eighth place finish for Marco Andretti. A salvage day for the young driver of Pennsylvania.
3: Yeah, Paul Page rejoins us in the broadcast booth. And, Paul, there's no question, while Michael certainly came oh so close to victory lane as a driver, he doesn't need a GPS to find it anymore as an owner. He has been here many, many times.
19: Now he's got it kind of figured out, but it is interesting, all of that movement within mid-race, when we actually saw especially Elio Castroneves and Will Power go off strategy, and then that whole series of yellows, then a short yellow, then a yellow, then a short yellow. Essentially, tactics left us with that last yellow. It turned into a good old sprint car race, and boy, was that a finish. That was something to watch.
3: Yeah, and, Elio Castroneves, I think as this day progresses, you can sense the level of frustration. I mean, he came oh so close again, much like he did with your call of Ryan Hunter Ray a couple of years ago of winning it for the fourth time.
19: Well, exactly. And, like many drivers, he's beginning to look at what his birthday was and how old he was. You got to start saying, do I still have it? Well, I don't think Elio can ask that question. He obviously still has it.
3: It's interesting to note you see names like Chilton. You see Ed Jones, even Alexander Rossi, Gabby Chavez with a great run at top 10. Let's face it, there's a bit of a changing of the guard coming.
19: The generation is changing once again. And the neat thing about it, though, is there's such interesting people coming in. Rossi, after last year, he was coming here. It was a one-off. He really wanted Formula One. Now he's moved to Indianapolis, and this is what he wants. And I think that's happening more and more to guys coming from other disciplines, and they get a whiff of this place and realize how really significant it is, what its legacy is, and why it's so important. As Alonso said, this must be one to complete your portfolio.
3: Honor to have you in the booth, as always. Continued health and happiness. We can't wait to see you again.
19: I do appreciate that. It was a great day. Thank you, guys.
3: That's Paul Page. Now, Michael Young, only Roger Penske has more Indy 500 wins than Michael Andretti.
20: That's a stat I'm not sure you're aware of. Only Roger Penske has more Indianapolis 500 wins than you as a team owner. Congratulations on yet another.
21: Wow, I did not know that. That's unbelievable. I don't know what to say. I'm still in shock. I'm so proud of the whole team. We had really fast cars in the race, and it was looking a little scary there. They seemed to be just dropping to the side for whatever reason, and then Taco just came through. I mean, those last 10 laps were incredible. He won this race for us, and I'm so proud of him and so happy for him because he's such a great guy. We just love having him be a part of this. I'm so happy for Honda. I know this is going to be huge for Honda back home in Japan, so this is big.
20: Michael, you've wanted this race as a driver so badly, but the emotion, I can hear it in your voice that you've won it yet again.
21: Yeah, I mean, obviously it would have been nice to win as a driver. I didn't, but for whatever reason, I wasn't meant to, and always said maybe I'm meant to win a bunch of these, as an owner instead, and I'm going after Roger.
20: You have done an amazing job. Congratulations, my friend.
21: Thank you.
20: Michael Andretti, Team Motor of Andretti Autosport. He's in victory lane with his driver, Takuma Sato.
3: Photographers lined up waiting for Takuma Sato and company to go out and do the ceremonial, well, actual kissing of the bricks. Takuma Sato, your winner of the Indianapolis 500-mile race.
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3: Wreath is in place, seated atop the pace cars. Takuma Sato getting ready to make the ceremonial lap here and salute the fans, give him a chance to show his appreciation to them, and vice versa as the winner of the 101st running of the Indianapolis 500-mile race. Our
0: driver analyst Davey Hamilton joins us. Davey, what a win for Michael Andretti, but what a huge win for Takuma Sato.
4: Takuma Sato, like I say, such a class guy, and just the excitement that you can see that he has. And I'm with Tony Kanaan. I love first-time winners. I think it's, you know, all great race drivers should have a chance to win this race, and not all of them do, but Takuma came so close one time before. He came with AJ, won a race at Long Beach, remembering Jake's piece. He said, what's your most special time? It's winning Long Beach. Well, that answer may be changed now. It's going to be winning the Indianapolis 500, the 101st running of it. And how impressive for Michael Andretti, the only guy to win more Indy 500s as a team owner is Roger Penske, and that's impressive.
0: Seven starts here, best start of 10th, best finish 13th, and he led 31 laps, you remember, that year where he had that tangle of Dario in Turn 1. These more than exercise those demons a bit, don't
4: yeah,
0: they?
4: Yeah, you know what? Michael said it as well. Takuma won this race for us. He did a great job holding off Elio Castroneves. He knew what he had to do. Elio pulled up beside him two different times, but he knew the right line to take and making Elio go to the outside. And he had a bit more power, that Honda, than Elio had with that Chevrolet, so he made it difficult. He actually pulled away on that last lap, so he put that car in victory lane for sure.
0: And now all of a sudden he finds himself in a battle for a points championship. He's in a three-way tie for second place.
4: Yeah, how about the points championship? You got Elio Castroneves, who we haven't talked about this year, being anywhere near in the points, right? It's been Dixon and Paginal. He finds himself leading this thing. He gained four spots. He leads it. Simon Paginal drops to second right now. Third place, as you say, Takuma Sato gained seven positions. These ovals are great because it's double points. I think it's really cool they do that. Losing three, and thank God he's okay, is Scott Dixon in that ninth spot. But, you know, he's only 11 points back at this point.
0: How about the way this day began for you again? Let's touch upon that, the opportunity you had to drive one of AJ's classic cars.
4: Was that the coolest? It really was. That was just awesome. And being down there with all the other champions and all the other drivers, and it was so fun just down there talking. But to get to drive one of the cars that A.J. Foyt made his career in was really cool.
0: Here are the final numbers for you. The full field rundown. Takuma Sato, your winner. Elio Castroneves, second. Ed Jones, third. Max Chilton, fourth. Tony Kanaan, fifth. Juan Montoya, sixth. Alexander Rossi, seventh. Marco Andretti, eighth. Gabby Chavez, ninth. Carlos Munoz, tenth. 11th, Ed Carpenter. 12th, Graham Rahal. 13th, Mikel Aloshin. 14th, Simon Pagenaud. 15th, Sebastian Saavedra. 16th, J.R. Hildebrand. 17th, Pippa Mann, a lap down. 6 laps down at 18th, Spencer Pigot. 14 laps down, Joseph Newgarden, who finishes 19th. Out of the race in 20th, James Davison. 21st, Oriel Servia. 22nd, James Hinchcliffe. Will Power, 23rd. Alonso, 24th. Kimball, 25th. Veach, 26th. 27th, Hunter Ray. 28th, Sage Karam. 29th, Buddy Lazier. 30th, Connor Daly. 31st, Harvey. 32nd, Scott Dixon. 33rd, Jay Howard. Among the leaders today, Chilton led 4 times for 50 laps. Hunter Ray 7 times for 28 laps. Alonso 4 times for 27 laps. Rossi led 6 times for 23 laps. There were 35 lead changes today. There were 10 cautions for 50 laps. And again, your points. Elio is plus 4 heading to Detroit. He has 245 points. There is a three-way tie for second place. Simon Pagenaud, today's winner, Takuma Sato, and Scott Dixon. The 101st running of the Indianapolis 500 is brought to you in part by Firestone, the official tire of the Indianapolis 500-mile race. 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In the booth, our driver analyst, Davey Hamilton, our chief historian, Donald Davidson, and observations by Paul Page. In the pits, Michael Young, Dave First, Kevin Lee, and Rob Howden. Covering the garage and medical center, Dave Wilson. In the turns, Jerry Baker, Nick Yeoman, Jake Query, and Chris Denary. Our spotters today, David Kotlarczyk, Patrick Steffen, Alicia Hoda, Ramona Baker, Andrew Yeoman, Lloyd Query, Jeff Francis, and Matt English. I'm Mark James, inviting you to join us next Saturday, June 3rd at 3 p.m. Eastern for the Chevrolet Detroit Grand Prix race number one on the streets of Belle Isle in Detroit, Michigan. 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
7: 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Here's Nick Yeoman.
1: Hello, and thanks for joining us for a special presentation from the IndyCar Radio Network. I'm Nick Yeoman. This is First to the Flag, where we sit down with some of IndyCar's best drivers to take a look back at their first career IndyCar win, with broadcast highlights helping to tell the story. Today on First of the Flag, we look back at May 15th, 2021, and the running of the GMR Grand Prix on the Indianapolis Motor Speedway road course. When IndyCar decided in 2014 that it would begin a new tradition of kicking off the month of May with a race on the 14-turn road course that sliced through the infield of the famed 2.5-mile oval, it immediately became a race that every driver in the field wanted to win, with hopes that the momentum would push their team forward towards a successful month in the Circle City. Through the first 6 years of the event, though, that was really only true for a pair of drivers, as the IMS road course would be dominated with three wins apiece for Australia's Will Power and France's Simon Pagenaud. In 2021, though, the race appeared wide open, with Pagenaud and Power struggling in qualifying, only able to muster spots in row 5 and 6. Up front, there were plenty of surprises, with five drivers in the top seven looking for their first career IndyCar win. Those included Ed Carpenter Racing teammates Connor Daly and Rinus VK, Scott McLaughlin in his rookie IndyCar campaign for Team Penske, Jack Harvey starting an impressive third for Meyer Shank Racing, and Romain Grosjean on the pole for the first time in his career. A field of 25 cars would race into Turn 1 to start the 2021 GMR Grand Prix, with Mark James on the call, and for one of those drivers hoping for their first win, the day would unravel from the very start.
3: Green flag flies in your pole center grab, P1 into turn number one.
2: The GMR GP is underway, and inside Jack Harvey looks on the inside of Romain Grosjean. Joseph Newgarden will fall back to third. Meanwhile, further back in the field, Rossi peels off. Connor Daly peels off. All kinds of melee to the rear of the field. That's also Graham Rahal. But in the lead, Romain Grosjean over Jack Harvey. That's about a three-car length advantage as they streak down Holman Boulevard.
3: No doubt about it. Lots of scattering further back, but up front it's Romain Grosjean with about a two-car length advantage over Jack Harvey. Harvey takes a look to the inside. He'll settle in second. Joseph Newgarden runs third. Alex Palou's jumped to the fourth position. They snake their way out of turn number seven. The leader is Grosjean. On to turn 10, Jake, right in front of you.
5: And as they work their way onto turn number 10, Mark James, the caution flag comes out. I believe it's because Connor Daly has found his way into the grass here at the Indianapolis Motor Speedway.
1: The damage sustained from the opening turn accident would take Connor Daly's crew 35 laps to repair, leaving the hometown kid wondering what could have been on this day with a disappointing last place finish to start the month of May. Once the race resumed, the chess match began, with Grosjean pacing the field ahead of Jack Harvey, with eventual series champion Alex Palou in third ahead of VK, who had picked his way through the opening lap carnage and moved into fourth. As that quartet wrapped up their first round of pit stops, VK decided to show the fans at IMS that he might be a player for the win, as the young Dutchman would put the pressure on Palou.
3: And here comes Jack Harvey. He's headed toward turn number one. Where's everyone going to blend back in, Michael Young?
2: Romain Grosjean on those red is already through turn number two. Then it's Jack Harvey. Then Alex Palou. Rinus VK will get on the rear wing of Alex Palou as Alex tries to get those reds underneath him. So Rinus VK is about 2 to 3 car lengths behind Alex Palou, but a great stop for Romain Grosjean. Here comes Jack Harvey behind him.
3: Yep, Grosjean blends about 20.
9: 20 car lengths ahead of Harvey. And then you look further back, another 20 back to Alex Palou on those cold Firestone tires. Rinus VK's got him winded up. He's going to charge into turn 7. Thought about taking a look to the inside. He'll get right on Alex Palou as they get through turns 8 and 9.
5: Grosjean now has himself a comfortable advantage as he works into turn number 11 over Jack Harvey. The same cannot be said for Alex Palou in terms of Rinus VK. VK now in turn number 12. Going to try to go to the inside, but Palou shut the door. VK had a run. Palou was able to hold it off in that right-hander of turn number 12. They worked their way through 13. Alex Palou holding off Rinus VK.
1: A botched pit stop for Jack Harvey and alternate strategies from Ryan Hunter-Reay and Scott Dixon would move the battle between Palou and VK to fourth on track. And after the second round of pit stops on lap 40, VK would use lap traffic in the form of seven-time NASCAR champion Jimmy Johnson to his advantage to pull off the move on Palou.
2: He's trying to get around, as you said, Rinus VK now making his way through turn number one. Jimmy Johnson about three car lengths in front of Alex Palou. Alex looks like he's having a bit of a problem getting some heat in those tires, although he's now starting to get up to speed all over the rear wing of Jimmy Johnson. But Rinus VK is making the charge, trying to get around Palou.
9: Not an enviable position for Jimmy Johnson, but he'll do the veteran thing. He'll move over to driver's right. Rinus VK is going to go through the middle. He's going to split the two Ganassi cars, and he'll take that fourth position. What a pass by Rinus VK. He went to the right of Palou, to the left of Johnson, and Jakey got by both of them out of turn 10.
5: Move of the race thus far for the young Dutchman, the second-year driver, Rinus VK, who now sets off away from Alex Palou. He works his way into turn number 12. Jimmy Johnson lets those two now get out of his sight just a bit. Alex Palou watches Rinus VK sail through turn number 13.
1: VK's march to the front wasn't done there either, as a few laps later, he'd catch pole sitter Romain Grosjean attempting to not only take the third spot on track, but control of the race, with Ryan Hunter-Reay and Scott Dixon still needing to make another pit stop.
2: Grosjean came out of pit lane, and Rinus VK gobbled him up, but Grosjean will take it deep into turn number one. The Formula One veteran giving Rinus VK all he wants, but with those new red tires, Rinus VK now able to gap himself by about three car lengths over Romain Grosjean right now. But Nick Yeoman, he really checked out through the switchback of 5 and 6.
9: Oh, Rinus has a rocket ship. There's no doubt about it. Down Holman Boulevard. That battle that a lap ago saw VK minus two car lengths, he's now plus four car lengths, as Jake, he made that pass in your part of the racetrack one lap ago.
5: Coming back to the area indeed where he made that pass. Again, the leader is Ryan Hunter-Reay. He works his way into turn number 12. Behind him is Juan Montoya, who is not on the lead lap, followed by Scott Dixon. They have worked their way now approaching turn 14. Then you get to Rinus VK going into turn number 12. Behind him is Romain Grosjean, who is settling in on those black tires. But Mark, the reality is settling in knowing that Rinus VK on reds has a little bit faster pace.
1: VK wouldn't have to put up much of a fight to make his next two passes for position, as Dixon and Hunter-Reay would peel off the racetrack for service on pit lane, handing the lead over to VK, trying to win in just his 20th IndyCar start.
9: You mentioned that crash here in testing. He's racing with a finger that was broken. But Rinus VK, just 20 years old. This youth movement in IndyCar is mighty impressive. Rocket Rinus racing his way to his first win. Jake Query's got a few more corners to go.
5: And corner number 10 is one of them. He makes it without any problem whatsoever, and he basically is by his lonesome. Rinus VK sets up for turn number 12. Mark James, the reality is this. They're going to have to put the champagne in the podium on ice for 4 months because he won't be 21 until September. But Rinus VK is on his way. Here he comes, Mark James.
0: The graduate of the road to Indy. He won the 2018 Indy Pro 2000 Championship, won races at all three levels of the road to Indy. 2020 NTT IndyCar Series Rookie of the Year. Twin checkers out, and he is a winner at the Indianapolis Motor Speed. Way. Congratulations to Rinus VK.
11: You know, I was in the car driving the last stint, which took forever. I've never had, you know, mentally such a long stint. And, you know, I was telling to myself, you know, you're going to be a race winner. I'm like, no, no, no, don't say it, don't say it. But no, it happened. Oh, wow, we're done. You know, nobody can take it from me anymore. It's amazing. I'm super proud of everyone at the team. It's a team effort, really a team effort. Everyone, you know, is super motivated, and it pays off to do this just before Indy 500.
1: Despite some good runs on the IMS road course in 2020, as a rookie, VK admitted IndyCar Radio, when he got a chance to sit down and reminisce about the day looking back, he wasn't sure the 2021 GMR Grand Prix weekend was going to be the place where he'd get his first win. But that all changed after the first practice session.
13: Actually, it was a little unexpected. Yeah. I knew we were good on Indy, but then until we actually did practice there, I thought we were in for a good weekend, but then with practice, I felt so good with the car. And yeah, it was just a magical weekend where everything just exactly goes your way. It was crazy. I couldn't really believe it, and it was just so much joy from me, from the team, who hadn't won a race in more than 5 years, and also my family who were there on the podium and cheering for me. And it was just, yeah, it was just probably the best day ever in my whole life.
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25: Over 4,600 press and media people are covering this race today from all over the world. Listening to us in Los Angeles, our old friend Bob Wilkie is back from filming in India. We're going to have, because the race is being run on Sunday for the first time, a special invocation this morning. Reverend Ray Montgomery of the Speedway Christian Church will deliver this serious moment as the entire assemblage of more than 300,000 fans stand.
26: God of our fathers, who has made us heirs of all generations, now revive our memories that we may recall the good which has been done for us, and also forget the evils which have been done to us. Let this prayer affirm that this gathering of people will not forget those who have died for our country. May we never forget what they did, nor why they did it. They met their test. Help us now to meet ours by building upon their sacrifice the best kind of memorial. a determined movement which will seek to remove forever the need for any more sacrifices of the precious gift of life. Grant, we pray thee, that the excitement of this day may not cause us to forget thee, whose guidance we need and whose watchfulness we implore. Amen.
6: Reverend Ray Montgomery, Speedway Christian Church.
10: A brief Sunday service being held here before undoubtedly one of the largest groups to hear a minister. I know there are many churches wishing Godspeed to our drivers at almost this moment right now in Indianapolis and far beyond. The official symbol of victory for the 500-mile race is the BorgWarner Trophy, which is exhibited in front of the Tower Terrace during the race, placed in back of the winner's car in Victory Lane. And each year, a silver sculpture is made of the winner's head and is affixed to the trophy. Below each head, an engraver is inscribed the winner's name, his average speed, and the year of his win. This trophy, introduced here 38 years ago, and was won by Louis Meyer in 1936. This year's winner receives the trophy from Jim Beret, president of BorgWarner. It's a beautiful 5.5 feet tall, weighs 80 pounds, but is too large to be a personal keepsake to carry away. Instead, the driver is given a sterling silver replica of the trophy on a walnut plaque. And the BorgWarner trophy itself remains on public view throughout the year in the museum here. And now taps for Memorial Day.

the combined United States Forces Color Guard to honor America's war heroes on this Memorial Day here in the North. Our next order of business, as the color and pageantry continues, is that of the rendering of Back Home Again in Indiana. Will be sung for you shortly by Jim Nabors. Mr. Edward Cole is coming out in our broadcast booth, and Dolly Cole, he's the president of General Motors here today. Have other dignitaries out watching the start of the race from this wonderful spot. And now back home again in Indiana.

0: passes that muted moment.
1: Jim Nabors, also known as Gomer Pyle, singing the sentimental Back Home Again in Indiana.
0: This is that muted moment of accelerated pulse, of an inner tingle when seconds live like ages to the magnificent 33. We're in the pace car, about 100 feet in front of the starting field. Jillions of many-colored balloons have been released to the Hoosier skies. The signifying bombs have been detonated. The 33 marching bands and the visiting celebrities have concluded the pre-race festivities, and the 11 rows of three are silently poised on the track. Of the 33 cars, 11 are painted in various shades of red, 5 are white, 5 are blue, 4 are orange, 3 are bronze, 3 are yellow, 1 brown, and 1 silver, forming a chromatic legion unique with this multi-million dollar spectacle. Riding in the pace car with Tony Holman and Jim Rathman will be astronaut Frank Borman, Bill Kay, president of Hearst Performance, and Chris Schenkel of ABC. There is always something new in the 500-mile race, and this year, starter Pat Vidan is in the tower at the starting line. His elevated position is that to give him a better view. Four words from one man will transform this quiet lull into a multitudinous roar. We are ready now for those four awaited words from Tony Holman.
2: Gentlemen, start your engines!

0: The more than 10,000 berry-colored balloons have soared into the brilliant Hoosier sky, released from the giant tent where they've been stored overnight. Jim Nabors has completed back home again in Indiana. Tony Holman has called the gentlemen who race to start their engines. They have done so. And this is the time when every Hoosier heart beats more proudly. And every heart becomes part Hoosier, at least for a few moments, each and every year. The handsome Herschel pace car, white convertible, trimmed in black and gold, with black leather interior, pulling away to pace this 58th running of the 500. This is the second time a Hearse Olds have been chosen for this honor. The 1960 winner here, Jim Rathman, at the wheel for the fifth time in the past 7 years. Rathman drove in 14 Memorial Day races, finishing second three times, and getting the checkered flag first 14 years ago. As you hear the engines roar as they commence the first of two preparatory laps, prior to the scheduled start of the 500, we focus our attention and a touch of nostalgia upon four particular drivers in the 500. Rick Muth's car is being pulled off, by the way, apparently unable to start being pulled into the pits. These four drivers are all second-generation racers, sons of famous competitors here, who distinguished themselves on this very same oval in years gone by. In the 10th row today is Johnny Parsons, whose father in 1951 this Speed Classic. In John Sr.'s first try in 1949, he came in second to Bill Holland. The elder Parsons raced here from 1949 through 1958. In the sixth row is Bill Vukovic, whose dad made sensational history here with two wins in a row in 1953 and 54, and was trying for a never-yet-accomplished three straight while leading in 1955 when he lost his life on the backstretch. Vukie Sr. almost won the 52 500, only to be sidelined on lap 191 as Troy Ruttman sailed past. Bill Vukovic was tabbed the Iron Man and ran five 500s. His first race here, though, he was 29th. Gary Bettenhausen's riding in row four. Father Tony drove here from 1946 through 1960 in 14 500s and lost his life testing a car for a friend May 12, 1961. Gary's best finish was runner-up, Tony's, to Bob Swikert in 1955, but his very first year, Tony came in 20th. And the youngest driver on the track today is Dwayne Carter, Jr., starting in row number seven. Dwayne's dad ran an 11 500 from 1948 through 1963 with a 22nd place finish in his rookie year. This is the first time in Speedway history that a race driver's father has been trackside while his son runs in the Indianapolis 500-mile race. Johnny Parsons and Dwayne Carter are in their respective sons' pits today. And now, Freddie, you've been watching car 61. What's the status on Rick? There he goes. I think he's being
1: Rick Muther's engine's running, and he's on his way now. And he'll be able to pick up the field and start with them on their pace lap. He's in good shape.
0: Now, of course, the question will be if they'll start on time or not. We may have to go two laps. This is entirely up to Chief Steward Tom Binford's decision as he's across the way on a new 31-foot-high tower across from us. So if they're lined up, they'll go, and if not, they'll go an additional lap or so. Whatever is necessary, that word will be given. Coming into the pit is another car rolling past us, number 20, Gordon Johncock, going into the pit. So we may have a delayed start of this race due to the cars not all being in alignment. So we'll follow them around with our fine crew, and for the first time on race day to the number one turn, as the convertible Hearse Olds heads into that area, pick it up, Ron Carroll.
2: Thank you, sir. Good morning once again. And here comes that beautiful pace car just now entering turn one. And what a lineup of these first two rows in the pole position. A.J. Foyt gunning for victory number four in that Aztec Orange number 14. There's Wally Dahlbeck in the bright red STP number 40 and the blue yellow trim number 68 of Mike Hiss. In the second row, number 98, I see right now Mike Mosley, Mario Andretti. There's Cody Johncock. And now over into turn two, here's Howdy Bell.
3: Thank you, Ron, and we can pick them up in the short chute as they approach us in turn two, that white pace car there. And we see the first two rows, and Johncock has just pulled back in his position on the inside of the number two row. Let's look at the third row here.

0: set the field. The inside spot in row six occupied with the banana yellow number four driven by Billy Vukovic, son of a former winner here. Jerry Grant's 55 splits the middle of row six. Outside row number six, of course, Lloyd Ruby. Row seven, two-thirds rookie Jerry Carl, the vet on the inside. Bill Simpson in the middle of the outside, Dwayne Carter Jr. Row eight, John Martin, along with the middleman, Tom Bigelow, and finally Rick Muthard into turn three and Doug Zink.
1: And thank you, Jerry, and they're halfway through turn number three here. They're into the short straightaway. They're heading for Jim Shelton in turn number four. Jim, take it away.
2: All right, what an exciting treat for the eyes and ears for tens of thousands of people. Another 2.5 miles have almost been completed. Now, will Tom Binford let him go or not? Not till it's safe. Let's see if it's a go or no go. Here we go to Sid Collins.
3: 33 powerful racing machines straining to be let go as they leave turn four and head down the main stretch. The pace car moves into the pit area, and the power of 25,000 horses heading our way. We're watching Pat Vidan across the way. Down the main straightaway they come for the world's fastest flying start. The green flag is waved, and the 1974 Indianapolis 500-mile race is on. Red Terror.
2: All right, Sid, I have them, and it's Wally Dollarback taking the lead. A.J. Boyd, Gordon, Sean Cock, and there's Mario Andretti in the turn two. Come in, Howdy Bell.
1: And we see them approaching us right now. And yes, you are correct. It is Wally Dollarback, A.J. Boyd, Gordon, Sean Cock, Mario Andretti, Mike Hiss, Mike Mosley, and Bobby Unser to the backstretch.
0: And Wally Dollarback continues to add to that lead. He's still got people running his tail as they go into number three and Doug Zink.
1: And they begin to string out here in turn number three. It's Wally Dollenbach with about a 100-yard lead over A.J. Boyd. Then car number 20, Gordon Johncock. They're over to turn number four. Here's Jim Shelton.
2: All right, here we go, Doug. It's still that bright red one in the lead with A.J. Boyd in second place. Down in the home stretch, and here is Sid Collins.
3: Dollenbach is way in front. Right behind him, A.J. Boyd. Gordy Johncock, and we pick up Mario Andretti running fourth. Juan?
2: Right you are. There's Mario Andretti going by. Then it's Mike Hiss and Mike Mosley. Next, Bobby Unser. Howdy.
1: Oh, and that, of course, is Wally Dollenbach. Second is Foyt. And the field is by us, and the leader should be to Jerry Baker.
0: Right on about 100 yards apart, and it's still Wally Dollenbach with a sizable lead into turn three. Doug.
1: Dollenbach going through turn number three right now. Now A.J. Boyd. Now Gordon Johncock. A puff of smoke from car number five, Mario Andretti. He drops down below the white line. Jim taking it number four.
2: All right, Dollenbach is stretching out his lead. This is a great lead for him. Sid, they are approaching the start-finish line, and here you are.
3: The team cars are winning 1-3 of Dollenbach and Johncock with Boyd sandwiched in between. Then we pick up car number 68, Mike Hiss. And a battle going into turn one for Ron Carroll to watch.
2: All right, Sid, and the leader, I think, just a puff of smoke out of Wally Dollenbach's car. Back to you.
3: Let's move around the track and follow the leaders to the backstretch now, Jerry Baker.
0: Gary Bettenhausen said when he came by, was going very, very slow, and right in front of us here, Wally Dollenbach is slowed down and may be in trouble.
3: And you take it on three.
1: We've got it in three, Sid, and it's still in first place there. Wally Dollenbach, Bettenhausen has gone into the pit area, and car number 40, there's Dollenbach, moving slowly now past us and headed into the pit area. Here's Jim Shelton.
2: All right, it is Boyd in the lead now. Boyd in the lead. Sid, pick him up.
3: Boyd picked it up when Dollenbach dropped down. Johncock running second, 68, 48, and 24. Mike Hiss, Bobby Unser, and Sneva. And coming in front of us is Gary Bettenhausen, probably in front of Luke Walton. Luke, can you see him? Or Bob Forbes. But we can up here. Freddie and I have the glasses on him, and Gary Bettenhausen comes from the pit. Down to the south pit area, Lou Palmer.
4: Yeah, Bettenhausen's car is in the pit, still waiting for an appearance by Dollenbach, and that may be him rolling by now. I see one of the Dayglow Red SDP entries coming in.
3: It is, Lou.
4: Gary, meanwhile, is still in the car, so we're watching that. But he's unbuckling and getting up. Let's hold a moment, see what Wally does. Consultation, hands crossed. Talk with the crew member, but Wally is still in the cockpit. The engine is still firing. In Gary Bettenhausen case, down the main straightaway, a puff of smoke. Gary put his hand in the air, indicating he had taken the car out of gear, had probably broken something in the engine compartment, and is now getting out of the cockpit. Wally, meanwhile, still in consultation with his crew out on the racetrack. They're still racing. Back to you in the tower.
5: All right, they are still racing. We're on lap number four now. And number 14, A.J. Foyt is running first. Number 40 at the time, Dahlenbach was running second. They haven't changed the pile on yet. Next position, Mike Kiss in 68. And followed by number 20, Gordy Johncock. And number 5, Mario Andretti. And we did get a very good, clean, fine, fast start. Now to the far north pit area, Paul Page.
6: Well, Sid, right now we have Rick Muther, whose engine did not start at the beginning of the race. He caught up with the pack and moved into the position. He is now into the pit area. He is gesturing frantically to his crew back toward the engine compartment. We also noticed that Johnny Parsons, when he went past, Johnny Parsons Jr. was gesturing back to the engine compartment on his machine as he went past his pit crew. Back to you, Sid.
5: All right, Paul, we have car number 5. Mario Andretti's Viceroy Special being pushed. Chuck Marlowe in the north pit saw it.
7: Yes, Sid, they brought him into the pit area immediately. They went to the top of the engine. They took the plugs out. Andretti is out of the car. Of course, the car is being moved away. So something mechanically is given away on the inside, and Andretti appears to be through for the day. Back to you, Sid.
5: Tom Sneva moving up to fifth place. He was the fastest rookie to qualify here, and he's doing very well right now. Moving into fifth, we have now at the sixth lap, A.J. Foyt, number 14, running first. Number 20, Gordy Johncock, running second. Number 68, Mike Hiss, is third. Number 40, Dahlenbach, is fourth. And number 5, Mario Andretti, running fifth. Number 24, I said, John, did you tell me that Tom Sneva was running fifth? I have him eighth. Well, we'll double-check that. We have Andretti on fifth, but of course some cars have been dropping out here, and that would certainly make a difference before they get the tower changed. Out of the south pit again, Lou Palmer.
8: Okay, status report. Gary Bettenhausen's car has now been pushed back into the garage area. Mario Andretti is getting the same treatment, ready to make an early left turn back into Gasoline Alley. Wally Dahlenbach is now out of the car. They have pulled the plugs on it, looked them over. Then after that view, Wally stepped out of the cockpit, hands are crossed, and that car is now being pushed by the crew members. And it too, apparently, is headed back to the garage area. So the pits are being cleared. Rick Muther made it out of the pits, is back on the track and racing, and back to you in the tower, Sid.
5: Out of the first turn, Ronnie Carroll.
1: All right, Sid, and Mike Mosley, car number 98, just pulled it off of the track down into the grass. As a matter of fact, it's now being pushed, well, back towards the garage area. 98, Mike Mosley. Sid?
5: Number 44, Dick Simon, is pulling out here already. Freddie, maybe you can come in and tell us what the heavy rate of attrition is. So early in the race, we've only gone 8 laps.
9: Well, I can't give you an answer on the attrition rate right at the present time. They fumbled somewhere along the line. They're either running too much blower pressure or just weren't ready for those engines. I don't know what's going on, really. It's surprising me. I think more of it is probably Mickey Mouse trouble than major problems, Sid.
5: Out of the second turn, Howdy Bell.
10: Yes, Sid, as just a moment ago, George Snyder, the number 82 machine, teammate to Foyt, came through this turn very slowly. We also want to mention that Johnny Parsons in 94 is running off the pace. He is slowly running on the track. We notice that Johnny Rutherford has moved up very far into the field, too. You might make note of that. Back to you.
5: Yes, I'm going to call in John DeCamp now and see if I'll give him a little advance warning before I throw this at him. Johnny, we'd like to know where that row with Johnny Rutherford and Al Unser and Roger McCluskey may be forming right now since they started back in row number 9. How are they doing?
11: Sid, I'm not sure that I can tell you about all of them, but Johnny Rutherford ran the 7th lap at 188 miles an hour. He is in 6th place at the end of the 7th lap. He was in 6th place. And on down the line, 7th, 8th, 9th, 10th, 11th, or 13th, Al Unser running in 13th spot at the end of the 7th lap. So they have improved their position considerably in the early going in the race. And Foyt was just about the lap tail ender, Larry Cannon, as they went by the tower the last time. Sid?
5: Now to Doug Zink on turn 3.
1: Right, Sid. George Snyder in car number 82 has pulled it off into the grass. He's standing beside the car right now, removing his helmet. And it looks like temporarily at least, George Snyder, car number 82, is out of the race. And we also observed what Howdy did. Johnny Rutherford, unofficially a few minutes ago, looked to me like he was running clear up in fifth after starting clear back in 25th spot. Sid?
5: All right, Doug, we have some speeds here. The leader, Wally Dahlenbach, on lap number 1, did a 184.2. 0.011 miles an hour, which is a new record. No record held in 1973 by Bobby Unser of 177.655 miles an hour. The second lap was 187.617. The old record was 180.632. And our fourth lap, picked up by A.J. Foyt, was 185.36. The old record, 182.214. So we've had three new lap records set here, even though the race, because of the change in the rules, the wings and so on, was to have been a little bit slower. Of course, last year, you recall, there was the accident, and that naturally slowed things down to good chance of comparing race records. Bob Forbes has Wally Dallenbach standing by. Let's find out what happened to him, Bob.
12: And we're talking here with Wally Dallenbach. Wally, you were driving real well at the start. You ran the lead. Now, what did happen?
13: Well, apparently we lost power, and it looked to me, after looking in the spark plug holes, that we dropped a piston. We don't know what caused it, but the car was really handling beautiful. In fact, it was just perfect in the turns. We were just settling down for a great day of racing, and all of a sudden we lost power, and I could smell smoke, and so it looks like we had piston failure.
12: Well, Wally, I'm sorry it happened, and maybe there's a next year. Now back to you in the car, Sid.
5: All right, Bob, we appreciate hearing from Wally Dallenbach, and I hope you folks could understand that. It sounds a little bit garbled here, but perhaps it's clear on your sense at home. At 2.5 miles, first lap leaders for those keeping charts as follows. Number 40, Dallenbach was first. 14, Foyt was second. 20, Johncock third. 5, Andretti fourth. 68, Hiss was fifth. 98, Mosley, 6th. 48, Bobby Unser, 7th. 24, Sneva was 8th. 44, Simon, 9th. And 21, Carruthers, was running 10th. The speed of 184.011, set by number 40, Dallenbach, was a new record. Old record, 177.655, set by Bobby Unser in 1973. Now here's Paul Page at the far north pit.
6: Sid, Johnny Parsons Jr. has been in his pit here at the north end of Pit Road for some time. The chief mechanic on the car, the Vanna Special, Bill Finley, pulled the cowling off of that Offenhauser engine and immediately went to go to work to change some of the spark plugs there. Parsons remains in the car, and I talked to one of the crew members. They say they hope to go back out shortly. Back to you, Sid.
5: At the start of the race, Wally Dallenbach, as he came by, had about a four-length lead of the rest of the field of the second man at the end of the first lap. Dick Simon, car number 44, came in the pits on the leader's second lap and got out of the car. Well, we're very happy to say that so far the weather has been ideal. The anticipation there have been for about 20 or 30% rain. The sun is shining brightly and the skies are blue and very few clouds. Out of the backstretch, Jerry Baker.
14: We just noticed, Sid, that Rick Muther in car 61 came down to the white line. He's coasting down to number 3 and probably coming down into your view right about now.
5: All right, Jerry. Apparently, Tom Sneva is moving up. We have him listed in one chart as 8th and another on 5th, but we'll double-check that. Either way, as a rookie, he's doing very well, and there is competition for a rookie's award that's been here for over 20 years, settled by the Sergeant Wetzel meat purveyors, and the man who receives the Rookie of the Year award, there have been some great names who have gotten it, is extremely proud to do so, I assure you. Now to John DeCamp.
15: Said on the last lap, I clocked Rutherford at 9 seconds behind Foyt, the leader. I clocked Al Unser 22 and a half seconds behind, and Roger McCluskey is 35 seconds back. McCluskey's running about 18th, Unser 10th, and Rutherford 3rd.
5: All right, John, now stay tuned for the greatest spectacle in racing. Back in the Master Control Tower at Indianapolis, Indiana, once again, we're running in the 500-mile race on lap number 17 with car number 14, A.J. Foyt, in the lead, and car number 20, Gordy Johncock, running second. Car number 48, Bobby Unser, is third. They're running smoothly. The track looks to be in great shape. We'll be calling in our race driver authority, as well as Donald Davidson, our network historian, shortly and give an analysis of the race so far. Car number 73, David Hobbs, from England, in the Carling Black Label car, in the pits and back out again. And now after two laps for 5 miles, again for those keeping charts, the leader was car number 40, Dahlenbach was running first. Number 14, Voigt, was running second. 20, John Cock was third. 68, Hiss, fourth. 98, Mosley, fifth. 48, Bobby Unser, sixth. 24, Sneva, seventh. 21, Carruthers, eighth. Number 60, Steve Krizloff, moving into the first 10, running ninth. And number 77, Salt Walter, was running 10th. And for the first time, Salt Walter has gotten at least one lap into the race. At that time, he's still running, of course. He has 18 laps in the race. Leader speed, Dahlenbach, was 187.617 miles an hour, a new record. Low record, 180.632, set by Bobby Unser in 1973. Freddie, if you have any comments to make at this time, and if not, I won't call you in. I'll give the four-lap rundown or 10 miles. Shall I do that? Or John, perhaps, might break up my talk here for a moment.
15: Sid, I was just going to say that Johnny Rutherford's moved up to third in car number three, and Al Unser's improved his position until he's in seventh spot right now. McCluskey's still back at about 15th or 16th spot. That row has moved up just beautifully so far. Sid?
5: Bob Forbes has Mike Mosley standing by. Bob, come in.
16: And I hope you can understand it a bit better now. And I do have Mike Mosley here. And Mike, could you tell us what happened to your car?
17: Well, I lost the motor going down the front straightaway there, and I parked it over in the short chute between 1 and 2 and walked back.
16: How was the car running before that?
17: The car was running fairly well. It wasn't running quite as well as I thought it would run, right? But possibly there was something wrong with the motor to begin with, so that could have been a problem.
16: That's the report from Mosley. Now back to you, Sid.
5: All right, very aggressive. We have Tom Sneva really moving up now. He's now in fourth place, having passed Mike Hiss just a moment ago. Out of the far north pit, and Paul Page.
1: Sid, I have standing next to me Rick Muther. Rick, we were sorry to see you pull your helmet off and climb out of the Eisenhower Special just a moment ago. What happened to you?
18: Well, we had trouble starting it, and it hydraulicked a piston, and then we broke a piston, and it's just blowing oil all over the place, so we had to call it a day.
1: So Rick Muther then said we'll join his friend Mike Mosley as spectators here today. Back to you, Sid.
5: All right, Paul. We're certainly going to have to find out when Freddie gets it figured out, if we can find out what the reason is for all these cars dropping out so early, but I can't expect Fred to guess that up here. He'll keep on analyzing and try to determine for us. After four laps, or 10 miles, car number 21, Jimmy Carruthers, in the pits and back out again. After four laps of 10 miles, car number 14, A.J. Voigt, was first. Tremendous battle going in turn one. Let's pick that up. Ronnie Carroll, can you see him?
1: Right you are, Sid. I was just going to comment about it. Johnny Rutherford just now took Bobby Unser, so Johnny Rutherford is really moving out. Sid, back to you.
5: Salt Walter comes from the pits, so we'll be watching that battle as we come down the stretch. I want to get the four-lap or 10-mile rundown. Number 14, Voigt was first. Number 20, John Cock second. 48, Bobby Unser third. 68, Mike Hiss was fourth. And 24, Sneva was fifth. Number 98, Mosley sixth. 21, Carruthers seventh. 60, Krizloff eighth. Number 3, Rutherford was ninth, and number 9, Lloyd Ruby was 10th. It was a new record. Speed of 185.366 miles an hour set by A.J. Voigt at four laps or 10 miles. Old record set by Bobby Unser in 1973 of 182.214 miles an hour. And now, apparently, Ron, Johnny's way ahead. You see him?
1: He's coming by me right now. There he is, and there's Bobby Unser, Sid.
5: How much of a lead would you say John had on him?
1: I would say, Sid, only about a couple of hundred yards. Still a very close race. Bobby Unser, good catching.
5: Johnny Parsons having a sick engine, coming in the pits and going back out again. And Jan Opperman, a fine rookie, driving for the Bell Parnelli team in the pits as well. Have a lot of pit action here this afternoon. Bill Vukovic also in the pits. Perhaps you can see him down there, Chuck. You close enough? No? Just guessing here where you are. You're rolling Larry Cannon in the pits and back out again. As Freddie mentioned, we could have as many as 8 or 10 or even more pit stops on the average here this afternoon. Number 9, Lloyd Ruby, a real favorite, back out of the pits, and so is Bill Vukovic. And coming in is Johnny Rutherford, and Lou Palmer can probably see him. Lou?
19: And we've got Johnny Rutherford pulling in, and this is routine. We're also anticipating A.J. Voigt will be the adjacent pit within a next lap. So Rutherford, who has had straightaway speed, all of the pickup time that he has made on the track has been coming down the straightaway. That last dart he had been dueling with Bobby Unser and managed to cut around him was actually at the end of a main straightaway drive. Rutherford has been in, got the fuel topped up, car checked, and moves out.
4: There's the McLaren back onto the track. Now we're preparing for the arrival of A.J. Foyt, Sid.
5: As soon as we cut away, A.J. Foyt came in the pits. Lou, can you give us the recap of his pit stop?
4: Yeah, under 20 seconds, maybe something like 18. He did get a new right rear tire. They checked it over, gave it to him very quickly, fueled the car in and out, well under 20 seconds, and on his way back out on the racetrack, Sid.
5: Okay, very good. Now number 20, Gordy Johncock, is coming down, and while he's slowing down, we'll talk with Ray Pasche from Timers and Scores for us. Still keep an eye on Johncock. Ray?
20: On the 22nd lap, said Johnny Rutherford came into second position. He's been running about 3 seconds a lap behind A.J. A.J. is consistently driving at 49 and 50 seconds per lap, which is between 180 and 183 miles per hour.
5: He's the fastest man on the course, then.
20: I have not had that chance to check, sir.
5: Okay, thank you, Ray. Now we have two of the STP team cars in the pits at the same time, Krizlov and Johncock. Johncock back out again. See Krizlov getting what looks to be a routine stop, and he's jumping back into the race once again, too. And right in front of us is Bobby Unser. Standing by with Luke Walton is Gary Bettenhausen. If you can hold him just a second, Luke, we'll be down to you. We're going to watch Bobby Unser right beneath us now in car number 48, the Olsenite Eagle. Dan Gurney watching the action here. They do the refueling, no change of tires, and Bobby Unser is back on the track once again in car number 48 as he is now picking up first place over A.J. Foyt, and we've not seen Foyt pass him. Here's Johnny Rutherford going by. We have a tremendous battle here on the track. Now to Luke Walton.
21: Thank you, Sid, and we're standing now in Gasoline Alley with a very broken-hearted young man, Gary Bettenhausen. Gary, what went wrong?
22: Well, at the end of the first lap, we believe that an exhaust valve broke and went through the supercharger.
21: Well, that was pretty sudden. It was a shock, too, wasn't it? Had any evidence of it been manifest?
22: No, when a valve lets go, there's no warning. It just drops the cylinder and then destroys the turbocharger and... kind of get used to disappointments around this place.
21: We're disappointed too, Gary. Thank you very much.
22: Thank you.
5: Gary Bettenhausen, a young man who has dedicated his racing life, I would say, to trying to win this race for the Bettenhausen heritage. Certainly sounded disappointed, as he has many times in the past. Rick Muther, car number 61, the Eisenhower special, being pushed in. And shortly we'll have from John DeCamp a list of cars officially out of the race. John, as soon as you're ready, let me know. We'll give a rundown of that. In the meantime, stay tuned for the greatest spectacle in racing. Back in the Master Control Tower at Indianapolis, Indiana, once again, we've called on John DeCamp to recoup, if he can, a list of the cars out of the race. While he does so, I'll give you the rundown on lap number 10. Let's make that lap number 20. We don't have a complete from Timers and Scores for yet. Bit of information on lap number 10. But on lap number 20, or 50 miles, we had another new record. 183.232 miles an hour. This set by A.J. Foyt, and it ran as follows. On the 20th lap, number 14, Foyt was first. 48, Bobby Unser second. 3, Johnny Rutherford third. 24, Tom Sneva was fourth. 68, Mike Hiss was fifth. 15, Al Unser 6th, 20, John Cox 7th, 21, Carruthers 8th, number 9, Lloyd Ruby was 9th, and number 60, Steve Krizlov was running 10th. And the speed, 183.232 miles an hour, new record, old record set by Bobby Unser in 1972 of 179.763 miles an hour. And since we've completed the rundown at 10 laps or 25 miles, your charts will be complete. We'll pass it along to you. Have hundreds of people here working on timing and scoring, and so sometimes instead of making that easier, it sometimes complicates the situation somewhat. But we'll get it right, I'm sure, shortly. However, everything we've given you so far is completely up-to-date and accurate, and I think they're doing a much better job than would be anticipated here. We have a beautiful, sunshiny day, and the people who said it was going to rain or snow or what have you were, I think, voodooed by Freddie Agabation, who's never predicted anything wrong in advance yet, and he even said this morning that the weather was going to be good. Right, we're having trouble getting you a sound on the headset there. Is it? John, if you're ready down there, we'd like to have the cars out of the race.
15: Okay, Sid. So far, 7 cars are out of the race. There were 5 Foyt engines in the race. There are 3 of them that already dropped out of the race. Those 3 are Dick Simon, car number 44, car 82, George Snyder, and car 61, Rick Muther.
14: The other cars that are out of the race include Mike Mosley, driving number 98. Car number 40, Wally Dallenbach. Car number 5, Mario Andretti. And car number 8, Gary Bettenhausen. A total of 7 cars out of the race so far, 3 of them with Foyt engines. Sid?
5: All right, thank you very much. And Freddie's been having some trouble here because of a malfunction of the headset. Fred's that better?
9: Yeah, that's a lot better, Sid. This works nice. Now I can hear you.
5: Very good. Thank you. This has been a very exciting start of this race. I want to call in Donald Davidson to give us his analysis of what's gone on so far from his memory. As you know, those who have any question about Donald, this is all done from memory, and when he spouts off the information he does, you will know there'll be no way whatsoever he could be looking up any facts and figures while we're standing here. He's doing it out of a memory of information about the 500 since 1911. First of all, to the first turn is Ron Carroll.
0: All right, Sid, and just kind of taking a look here at some of these rookies doing a fantastic job out here. There's 7 of them, you know, and at least I've spotted 6 of them here in the last minute or so. Tom Sneva, Jan Opperman, Dwayne Poncho Carter, Billy Simpson, Tom Bigelow, Larry Cannon, all doing a beautiful job out here. Back to you, Sid.
5: All right, I think I will switch around the track here. There's so much action. Number 56, Herdeby's car is smoking right now. We'll be watching that. Trying to get around to our standings and bring in some color, but in the meantime, here's the North Pit and Chuck Marlowe.
2: Yes, Sid, just noticing coming by a big belch of smoke from Jimmy Herdeby's, number 56. Boys might watch for him around the track. He may have lost an engine.
5: If anybody sees Jimmy Herdeby slow down or go into the grass, please let us know. There's a 31-foot tower across the way, and on it, Pat Vidan, and inside, upstairs, with the communication over the track, is Tom Binford, our chief steward, and I'm sure he's very pleased up to now, but we have a long way to go. We're only on lap number 33 of 200 scheduled laps. Out of Howdy Bell on turn 2.
3: No sooner had you mentioned car 56, Jim Herdeby's, that he was coming through turn 2 very slowly. And I would say, Sid, right now he's probably directly in front of Jerry Baker in the middle of the backstretch.
5: Jerry, can you see him?
23: Yeah, he's right here right now, Sid, right directly in front of us. He is coasting his left wheels right down on that white line, heading very, very slowly. I'll be surprised if he makes it the rest of the way around. Back to you, Sid.
5: Now, when you stop, somebody call us. In the meantime, for lap number 30, or 75 miles, we have not a new record for the first time. The leader was car number 14, A.J. Foyt, running in second place. Number 3, Johnny Rutherford. Number 48, Bobby Unser was third. Number 15, Al Unser fourth. 24, Tom Sneva fifth. 21, Jimmy Carruthers sixth. 68, Mike Hiss seventh. Number 9, Lloyd Ruby, 8th. Number 20, Gordy Johncock was 9th. And number 60, Steve Krizloff was 10th. Number 77, Salt Walther, was running 11th. The speed, 177.799 miles an hour. Not a new track record for the first time today. A.J. Foyt leading, breaking 2 records. And Willie Dahlenbach breaking 2. And we still haven't filled in for you lap number 10 or 25 miles. Now the South Pit, here's Lou Palmer.
24: Yeah, lack of a new track record, of course, the restriction on fuel cell. They're only carrying in 40 gallons, so we had a pit by a leader earlier than ever, really, though Donald Davidson's memory may show another. And so that has slowed the pace just a bit. They're still going like gangbusters out there, but I guess that's Freddie's line, Sid.
5: Well, let's see. Is that your line, Freddie? We'll ask you after a 10-second pause for station identification. Now stay tuned for the greatest spectacle in racing. Back in the master control tower once again, and are they going like gangbusters, Freddie?
9: Yes, they are, because the speeds are running right at the present time. They will maintain for a longer period of time. However, in the past, they ran a lot faster early in the race, and then the yellow flags start whittling them down. And at the rate they're going today, showing good common sense and good judgment and right on the ball, if this equipment stays together, without doubt, why, it's highly possible we might go with a minimum of yellow flag time, and then the new record will be established, and I think the overall record over the 500 will be real good. Sid, I believe that most of the attrition that's taken place today is basically due to one thing, mostly weather, for on carburation day, they did not have a day capable of setting carburation induction as a are running today. Consequently, some of them, I think, ran too lean. Some might have run eagerly with a little bit too much of blower pressure, and they are either melting pistons, breaking them, and or dropping a valve due to head temperatures involved. Right now, Johnny Parsons won't be running too long, for he's running on 3 cylinders with a burnt piston or a drop valve,
7: And Jim Herdebees, of course, is in the same category. He's done exactly the same thing.
5: Okay, Fred, at the 10-lap standings now, 25 miles, we promised to give you. Number 14, Foyt was first. Number 48, Bobby Unser was second. Number 20, John Cock third. Number 3, Rutherford was fourth. And number 68, Hess was fifth. 24, Sneva, sixth. 21, Carruthers, seventh. 60, Krizlov, eighth. 9, Ruby was ninth. And 61, Muther was running 10th. The speed was 185.079 miles an hour, which was a new record set by A.J. Foyt. And that brings us up to date, up through the rundowns for your charts, through 30 laps or 75 miles. We're even. We're now on the 38th lap. By the time we get up from the timers and scores floor, it takes between 5 and 10 laps to do so. Now to the back stretch again. Here's Jerry Baker.
23: Said, as we suggested last time you tossed it to us over here, Jim Herdebees was running slow right down to the white line. We said we did not think he would make it around. He did not. He got just down to the opening going into turn number 3, has pulled off. The tow truck is out there with him right now. Jim Herdebees, at the moment anyway, down on the infield grass. Sid?
5: All right, Jerry. What's doing up on turn 3, Doug? Doug Zink, anything special?
0: Right here, Sid. One observation that I've made, Johnny Rutherford really closing on A.J. Foyt. And one other thing, this year they're not backing off nearly as quickly to go into the pits. They're going through turn 3 full bore and then dropping down in the short chute and then dropping down into the pit area coming off of turn number 4. Sid, back to you.
5: All right, Doug, thank you. And John DeCamp is keeping our AccuSplit timer on that one.
8: Sid, I've been watching the Foyt-Rutherford duel for the last 6 or 7 laps, and Foyt was leading by 4 4/10 seconds on the 34th lap. Next lap, he had a 3.5 second lead. The following lap, he led by 4.5 seconds again as Rutherford got in traffic. On 38, he was 3.5 seconds again, and Rutherford cut that lead to 2 seconds on the last lap. So Rutherford is really going.
5: I'd like to hear a little bit about McCluskey and Al Unser and Johnny Rutherford once again, since they have moved up from row number 9. As soon as we're able to, John, if you can, we can have a rundown of that. Perhaps Donald Davidson even has something for us on that. We're going to call him in after our next break for a commercial. The weather situation here today was 62 degrees when the race began, with a wind at 7 miles an hour. And they said that there'd be a cloud cover for the next hour or two, but it's been bright and sunshiny. And there was also a likely period for showers between 2 and 3 o'clock in the afternoon. But right now, we're not going to worry about that because it's very bright indeed, a beautiful Indiana day. David Hobbs coming into the pit for another pit stop. We're now on lap number 41, speed of 177 miles an hour. A.J. Foyt, car number 14 leading. Number 3, Johnny Rutherford, moving up from 25th place to 2nd right now. Number 48, Bobby Unser, 3rd. Number 24, a rookie, Tom Sneva, is 4th, and number 21, Jimmy Carruthers, 5th. Have a real duel now for the lead, so if they get closer and closer, gentlemen, we'll pass it around to you and follow them. Now stay tuned for the greatest spectacle in racing. Back in the Master Control Tower once again to the third turn, and Doug Zink.
0: And, Sid, we noticed that Larry Cannon in car number 59, a little puff of smoke here on the backstretch. He dropped down below the white line, and he should have gone into the pit area, and Johnny Rutherford is right on A.J. Foyt's tail. Sid?
5: Chuck Marlowe, the North Pit.
10: In the North Pit, Jimmy Carruthers, car number 21 is in. We're waiting right now his teammate, number 55, Jerry Grant. They are programmed, evidently, for around 21 laps for each pit stop. 21 laps, then into the pits. And this could be the telltale signs for the winner. If he can cut it to more than that, then your winner will come from those who make the least number of pit stops. Grant is in now, jacking up the left side, getting maximum fuel in. He'll be out in just a minute. Back to you, Sid.
5: Thank you, Chuck. Freddie, we'd heard that without a fair amount of yellow, at least some, and we had 20 and a half minutes in 1972 with Mark Donahue won, because of this fuel situation, without some yellow out here, we probably couldn't. Let's follow this lead right now. Pick it up on number 1. Ronnie?
0: Yes, I've got him, Sid. Foyt still has him, but my goodness, it's just by an eyelash. There's Foyt, there's Rutherford, just that quick. Sid?
5: Let's go around the track. Howdy?
1: Yes, we ought to follow this because it may get very exciting as there's traffic ahead of. Here they come. Foyt, Rutherford, about 2 cars distance separating those two, and Jerry Baker out ahead of them.
23: Nothing has changed right here. It's still about a 3 or 4 car length. They go into number 3, and Doug Zink's got it right now.
0: And here comes A.J. Foyt dropping down into the groove. Johnny Rutherford right behind him. About 100-yard, or rather 100-foot lead for A.J. Foyt as they come off turn number 3 into the short chute. Here's Jim Shelton.
1: All right, Doug, 2 oranges chasing each other. One's a darker orange than the other one, and man, they are close. Sid, what do you see? Here they come into the stretch to you.
5: And here they are, and they're just a matter of yards apart. It's A.J. Foyt, of course, in front, but Johnny Rutherford seems to be keeping about the same distance, maybe closing by inches. We have the clock on him up here. Did you get it, John?
8: They only got the start. I'm clocking them on this lap right now, Sid.
5: All right, we'll pick it up as we come around. They should be in front of Jerry Baker.
23: They have not arrived here as it. Yeah, here they come right now, Sid. They're coming out of number two, and here comes Rutherford moving over to the outside, now swinging down low. It's just a matter of three car lengths as they go into number three.
1: And here's A.J. Boyd, followed closely by Johnny Rutherford. Remember, Rutherford started way back in 25th position. Here's Boyd and Rutherford right behind him. Rutherford closes in on him in turn number three as they come off into the short straightaway. Here's Jim Shelton.
6: All right, Doug, they seem to be just content to stay where they are. Or, well, of course, that would not be so because of the lap prizes. But Rutherford and Boyd are just the same spacing. And here's Sid.
5: I don't think either one's content to be second, so one's trying to be first. And there they come in front of Ron Carroll again.
0: And they're here right now. Boyd still maintaining a lead, and I might say maybe 10 feet farther along, Sid.
5: Gentlemen, we'll hold off to get a little bit closer because about the same interval has been running here between Foyt and Johnny Rutherford. And, of course, Johnny's waiting for one little slip by the veteran, and that's going to be kind of hard to find, too. But if A.J. did make a bobble of any sort, Johnny Rutherford is there to take advantage of it. Out of the north pit, and here's Chuck Marlowe.
10: Number four, Billy Vukovich is in, changing tires on the right side, getting fuel on the 46th lap. No sooner do I say that, he's out and rolling again, right past you, Sid.
5: And there he goes, the Sugar Ripe Prune Special, Bill Vukovich from Fresno. Freddie?
7: Sid, we're overlooking one thing. Bobby Unser, running in third spot, is playing a cool game out there. Right now, Rutherford is drafting on A.J. Foyt. That's going to help his fuel mileage. Along with that, they're stopping at approximately 20 to 22 laps. The stop that Vukovic just made adds up to about 23 laps before fueling. However, in overlooking Bobby Unser, he came in on lap 27, so he's getting the mileage, and he's running in third spot, and he's playing a smart, smart game.
5: He's a very heady driver, and since his days of trying to get the pole and then wear the car out, he is now using a lot more strategy. I think that Dan Gurney probably had a long talk with Bobby, and this time Bobby listened. Now to turn three, here's Doug Zink.
1: And thank you, Sid. Tom Bigelow, the Bryant Heating and Cooling Special, number 27, moving very slowly as he came by turn number three, likely in the pits. And, Sid, there's a car down near Jerry Baker that's pulling off into the grass. You might check with Jerry.
5: First of all, Johnny Rutherford makes a pit stop in front of Lou Palmer.
24: Got him. Just stopped. The car now is at idle. The fuel cell being replenished. They're checking that right rear tire. This time it appears no change, rubber at all. Foyt, meanwhile, has been flashed. Also, a pit stop sign. There is new rubber going on the car, however. It will be on the right front this time. One tire each time, both on the right side of the car. The jack is still up. Tire is locked. Jack down. Johnny being pushed away. Here he comes. Listen to the sound. The McLaren moving by us now. Out back onto the racetrack as we await the arrival of A.J. Foyt within moments, Sid.
5: Beautiful, Lou, and that's real color radio because those gorgeous orange cars, as Jim Shelton mentioned, both being orange but a different shading, we now see one coming in, and there is the Gilmore Special. Pick it up, Lou. Foyt.
24: Okay, back again. A.J. Foyt at rest there. Now, here we go. Fuel cell. The connection has been made. Right side tires only being checked. No change indicated. So, Rutherford has picked up one tire. Foyt will not. This could spell a difference. A quicker pit stop. Fuel disengaged. He's on his way. Here it is, the Foyt. A.J. Foyt, how quick, Jan?
11: 15.
24: 15 seconds and on his way, Sid.
5: Terrific. We have a real battle here today. Unbelievable. Let's hope it continues this way. It's very, very exciting indeed. A.J. Foyt going for his fourth victory, something no one's ever done before in the history of the 500-mile races to accomplish it. Out of the north pit, Chuck Marlowe.
10: Just a few moments ago, into the pits for a change, rookie Pancho Carter, car number 11, driving an excellent race. He is running down on the field right now, officially up on the board. He's 12th. He is 19th, but he's driving an excellent race. Tires on the right side, fuel, and he's back out. Back to you, Sid.
5: Mike Hiss apparently having trouble in the backstretch, right, Jerry Baker?
23: Yeah, Sid, he came out of the number two quarter up there running side-by-side with Bill Simpson. They were both running very low and very slow. Right in front of us here, Hiss apparently ran out of whatever and is now out of his car down in the number three turn down there, and he's into the infield grass. Back to you.
5: All right, at 40 laps now, we have a new record. 40 laps or 100 miles, one-fifth of this race gone. We're now on the 50th lap. Before your charts, number 14, Foyt was first. 3, Rutherford second. 48, Bobby Unser third. 15, Al Unser was fourth. And 24, rookies Tom Sneva was fifth. 21, Carruthers was sixth. Number 9, Ruby was seventh. 20, John Cock eighth. Number four, Vukovic was ninth, and number 60, Krizlov was running 10th at that time. At 40 laps, 100 miles, 177.859 miles an hour. A new record set by Foyt. The old record, 175.051, set by Gary Bettenhausen in 1972. Now to the far north pit and Paul Page.
0: We've the national driving champion, Roger McCluskey, in, pointing to his left rear tire. They're putting a new one on for him. A load of fuel just a few moments ago. I talked with car owner Lindsay Hopkins. He said everything was running fine. Now the race car being pushed back onto the race course. I might also add that Larry Boom Boom Cannon, car 59, the American Financial Special directly in front of us, has been in the pit several times now. They're working on a valve cover in the rear of the engine. They dropped the car back off the jacks, and it apparently will be going out, though the crew is wiping oil off of that car. Back to you, Sid.
5: All right, Paul. Now, alongside and patiently waiting is Donald Davidson. He's been here for 15 minutes. We try to bring Don in every 30 minutes, but today things have been so hectic and so busy and so far so safe. It's been one of the more thrilling races we've had the pleasure of broadcasting for many a year. Bobby Unser making a pit stop, so Freddie, if you and John will watch him, I'll get, and going back out again is number 45, Jim McElroy. I'll get the word from Donald. And Don, you better talk fast because this is one of those days.
11: Okay, so, well, it really is a very exciting race. And everybody seems to have relaxed now because everybody was very apprehensive before the race started. But it's a sunny day, and we really can have a good race. We've been 45 minutes, no cautions yet. The interesting thing about the attrition rate is that in the first few laps, it was very similar to the 1934 race. We've had lots of cars go out at the beginning, but normally due to accidents. We've had nine cars out of the race now, and all because of mechanical failures. And the other thing that is interesting is that they all involve veteran drivers. We still have all seven rookies on the track. And this Mario Andretti was out, I think, in about the second or third lap. This will be the fifth time that he will have finished 30th or worse since 1967.
5: Mario certainly had a bad run of luck since he came out here to be Rookie of the Year the first time and national champion the first time.
11: Yes, that was in 1965. Another thing that I don't can't find any records on, I think this is possibly the earliest that the early race leader has gone out. I think Dahlenbach led two laps or possibly three laps and came in. And I've been trying to think of some other incidences where a pole sitter or a front row starter dropped out early. Cliff Woodbury wrecked in the third lap after starting on the pole. And that's the only one I can come up with so far, but we'll try and find some more for later on when things cool down a little bit.
5: I also want to get a remark from you before you leave, Don, after I give the rundown here for a moment, and also go to Chuck Marlow. And that is what other drivers have come from further back in the field to perhaps win the race over the years, because that's Johnny Rutherford's position right now. And Chuck Marlow apparently has called us to tell us something about Gordy Johncock.
10: Yes, he just limped past us, and he's been picked up now by his crew. They're pushing him at just better than a trot. And down to the pits, he should be within your eye shot by now. It looks like he has big problems. Back to you.
5: Yes, he is in front of us right now, the defending champion from last year's abbreviated rain-shortened race, Gordon Johncock, being pushed. But we're not going to call him out of the race at this point. Now, Don, turning back in 25th position, we had Johnny Rutherford in that same area in the back because of the qualification situation. They couldn't make it the first day. The first weekend, we had Roger McCluskey and Al Unser. What are the chances of winning from the back? Although right now I think the chance is pretty good for Johnny Rutherford.
11: Well, it has happened, Sid. Two drivers have come from 28th starting position. Ray Haroon in the very first 500 in 1911 came from 28th in a 40-car starting field. Louis Meyer won his third of three victories in 1936. 28th and a 33-car.
5: Don, let me interrupt you. Lou Palmer in the south pit first. Lou?
12: Right. Situation may be as simple as this, because here he comes now. Last year's winner. Back out on the racetrack. I think he just flat ran out of fuel, Sid, out on the track. His crew hustled down the pit line, pushed him as quickly as they could to the refueling station, got it filled, topped it up, and he's on his way again. Back out on the track.
5: Lou, you might watch for this strange situation. We have almost an instant replay here. Chuck Marlow is calling us to tell us the same thing has happened now to his teammate, number 60, Steve Krizlov. When they came by, when Chuck called in last time, and Chuck, I'll take it from here, I think, we've had Gordy Johncock being pushed. We thought maybe something was wrong with the car, but probably, as Lou analyzed, he's out of fuel, just a matter of maybe 100 yards from his own pit. But his crew goes up there and should get some kind of a physical endurance record for pushing the car. Now, the very same thing is happening to number 60, his teammate, Gordy Johncock, and number 40, the other car, Wally Dahlenbach, the early leader, is out of the race. So some pit strategy apparently misfired there. They didn't quite make it by just a few hundred yards. Right, Fred?
7: That's correct, Sid. I think with the big blowers they're running on those things, I think they ran Dahlenbach a little on the lean side. And I think they burned a piston or dropped one or a valve, either one. They'd all be in the same category. And I think these are consuming a little bit more fuel by the volume of air they're pumping in that to have the engine live, and it's costing fuel mileage. And I think the fuel situation here today is going to either win or lose the race for you. The pit crew action and the number of pit stops they make and the length of the pit stops are going to be the differential. I can see where Johnny Rutherford and A.J. Foyt have theirs down pat, as has Dan Gurney in the Olsenite Eagle crew. Got that thing right down pat. They're running about the best in mileage at present time, Sid.
5: All right, Fred, I didn't get a chance to say goodbye to Donald, so we'll see you in about another half an hour. Okay, Donald, let you have another word
11: to
5: add.
11: Okay, fine. Fred Frayne came from 27th in 1932 in a 40-car starting field and won the race.
5: All right, thank you, Don. We'll call you back in 30 minutes. Now stay tuned for the greatest spectacle in racing. Johnny Parsons, number 94, the Vada Special, a rookie, being pushed into the pit area, but Johnny apparently has stood by to talk with his friend Paul Page. Paul, come in.
13: Johnny Parsons Jr., the son of a great 500 champion, running in your first 500 in Indianapolis. You're out of the car. It looks like it's over for you. What happened?
16: I don't know, Paul. By the fourth lap, we started losing horsepower. Something wrong with the supercharger or else the injectors. I don't know. Something. We just lost all our horsepower.
13: Johnny, we're certainly sorry to see you gone for the day. We hope we'll see you again in next year's 500. Bill Finley and the crew working hard. Sid, I also have George Snyder here, A.J. Foyt's teammate. George, we see you walking down the pit lane from the north. What happened?
17: Well, looks like we had a gearbox problem and probably dropped a few valves.
13: We hope we don't see that happening to A.J.'s car. Any chance?
17: Well, there's always a chance, but we sure hope it doesn't happen.
13: There you are, Sid. George Snyder, too, out of the race.
5: All right, thank you, Paul. We have chance here to give a rundown of all the cars still running. Gets us back to number 94. So there are 24 cars running by my calculation, but that's more John DeCamp's department. We have 24. Johnny?
18: Said there are just 23 running. There are listed downstairs that 10 cars are out of the race. Have we got time to enumerate
5: yes.
18: those 10?
5: Let's
18: okay.
5: do that rapidly.
18: Here they are. Dick Simon, driving car number 44, is out. Also out, car 82, George Snyder. Car 56, Jim Hurtubise. Car 40, Wally Dallenbach. Car 5, Mario Andretti. Car 8, Gary Bettenhausen. Car 94, Johnny Parsons. Car 68, Mike Hiss. Car 98, Mike Mosley. Car 61, Rick Muther. A total of 10. That means that there are 23 cars still running. Sid?
5: All right, we see a black flag for Larry Cannon. The car appears to be smoking. At least the black flag is being held. Has it been waved as yet? We're watching it. Watching it across the way. Freddie, you might keep an eye and see if the black flag's been waved. It has been waved.
7: Sid, he's dumping a little bit of oil, and I think they have an oil leak. Something has gone awry there, and he's oiling up the track, and that's what the black flag would be for.
5: It's number 59, the American Financial Special. Pat Vidan waves the black flag and shows a card with his car number to Larry Cannon, a rookie this year from Oakwood, Illinois. Now we're on the lap number 61. Average speed about 177 miles an hour at this time. At lap 50, they've been given the rundown of 125 miles of a new record of 177.380, and that was set by Bobby Unser in car number 48. Second at that time was car number 15, Al Unser, and number 14, A.J. Foyt was running third, but that's all we have on that list. So you can mark down it was a new record set by Bobby Unser in the Olsenite Eagle 48 of 177.380. The old record was set by Gary Bettenhausen here in 1972 of 171.872. And as soon as the remainder of that 50-lap rundown or 125 miles is given us, we'll give it along to you. Now to the back stretch. There's the yellow out. The yellow is out. First yellow we've had this afternoon. Our points will pick it up and see what it's called for as our observers around the track report in to our producer, Jack Morrow. There's so many laps here, so many pit stops made. You can see the virtual impossibility with 33 starting cars. The backstretch and Jerry Baker.
23: Sid, I have a feeling the yellow light may be for car 59, Larry Cannon. He came right in front of us here very, very slowly, and he did not get it very far off the edge of the track. He's only about a couple of hundred yards from where I am right now. He is now down working on the left side of the car and only about 5 or 6 feet from the edge of the racing surface. Larry Cannon from Danville, Illinois. Sid?
5: All right, thank you. So far, that's the first yellow we've had, and the time is almost 1 hour of the race has gone by. Johnny Rutherford going by very, very slowly under the yellow. The men keeping their position so far today. Great sportsmanship has been shown. Of course, some pit stops will be made during the yellow. Tom Sneva is making his right now. Sid Collins back in the Master Control Tower at Indianapolis, Indiana once again with what has been a very exciting start for the 500-mile race. We're not halfway through. We're not even a third through. We've gone 63 laps and an average speed of 176 miles an hour. And under the yellow, we have car number 14, A.J. Foyt, leading, and car number 3, Johnny Rutherford, running second. Now to Foyt's making a pit stop. We'll pick him up. Lou, can you see him?
24: Got him. Just arriving now, coming in slowly, but actually gaining time coming into the pit area where you can go a little quicker than under the 80-mile-an-hour set Pacer light system we're using here. And there goes a wheel nut retainer from Foyt's car. They've got a spare ready to go with it, though. Foyt takes a glass of water, just a sip from it, throws it out. Rutherford is in immediately behind him. So Foyt's car is now off the jacks, now back up on again. He's pointing to that front tire assembly. And the right front, indication that he did want it, and he's really furious. Steaming in the cockpit as Rutherford already has made his pit stop and pulls on around him. Foyt is not a happy man. He wants new right front rubber, and he wants it now. They're finally getting an impact wrench on it, and it is off. The new tire is on. That is yet another pit stop made. Jan Oberman going by at the moment. Foyt finally has the tire that he wants, and they're pushing him away, but Johnny Rutherford is up in front as Foyt now rejoins the field under a slow Pacer light yellow situation, Sid.
5: Thank you, Lou, very, very much indeed. We'll watch up here, and Freddie can analyze if he has to make another stop or not. Fred?
7: Well, I don't think he'll have to make another stop. He made a lengthy one arguing with his crew to change the tire. I think he wanted the left front to start with, pointing coming in. And then he wanted the right one changed, and they probably looked at him with surprise, and I can understand that Texan getting hot, and he probably steamed a little bit.
5: Chance under the yellow for us to give you a rundown of 50 laps or 125 miles, a new track record. The speed, 177.380 miles an hour, set by number 14, A.J. Foyt, at 50 laps or 125 miles. Number 14, Foyt was first. Number 3, Rutherford second. 15, Allenser third, 48, Bobby Unser fourth, 20, John Cock was fifth, 60, Krizloff seventh, 9, Ruby was eighth, 24, Sneva ninth, 21, Carruthers was running 10th, and number 4, Bill Vukovich was 11th. Now to Bob Forbes and Mario Andretti.
4: Sid, we're standing here in front of a very disappointed young man in Mario Andretti, the 1969 winner. Mario, unfortunately for you, this year's race was almost an instant replay of last year.
19: Yes, it is unfortunate. I can hardly believe it. Just that something very quick and piston just let go, and that's it.
4: Mario, maybe next year will be different. The law of average is about to catch up with you, I'd say.
19: Well, I certainly hope so.
4: Now back to you, Sid.
5: All right, Bob, we have the rundown now of 60 laps under the yellow, or 150 miles. To get these charts up to date, this is a very fast-moving race. It's on the 65th lap. So mark this down, if you will. 176.627 miles an hour. The green flag is back out once again, and we're back to racing speed. 176.627 miles an hour. The old record was set by Gary Bettenhausen in 1972 of 162.382. And at 150 miles, 60 laps, it was 14. Foyt was first. 3, Rutherford second. Number 3, Johnny Rutherford is now in the lead in this race. He's past A.J. Foyt as the green comes back out. Number 15, Al Unser is third. Was third at 60 laps or 150 miles. 48, Bobby Unser was fourth. 9, Lloyd Ruby fifth. 21, Jimmy Carruthers sixth. Number 4, Bill Vukovich seventh. Number 24, Tom Sneva eighth. 55, Jerry Grant ninth. Number 1, Roger McCluskey was 10th. Now to finish out the field, number 89, John Martin 11th. Number 51, Jan Opperman 12th. 42, Jerry Carl was 13th. 73, David Hobb 14th. Number 11, Wayne Carter Jr. was 15th. 18, Bill Simpson was 16th. 45, Jim McElree 17th. Number 20, Gordon Johncock 18th. Number 60, Steve Krizloff 19th. 77, Salt Walther was 20th. 79, Bob Harkey 21st. 27, Tom Bigelow 22nd. And 59, Larry Cannon was running 23rd. Now to the second turn, and Howdy Bell.
1: Thank you, Sid. We have the car number 21 Cobra Firestone Special, Jimmy Carruthers, former USAC midget champion, just pulling off into the grass directly across from us, right up next to the wall. He's talking to the service people from the official trucks here. No problem. Just pulled the car in, and he stopped, and he's out of it, undoing his helmet. Several of the fans over at the fence to see what the heck went on with that particular car, but he's taking his helmet off and looks as though, at least for this moment, Carruthers in 21 is probably out of the race.
5: Thank you very much. Mike Hiss is coming into the pits for fuel. Here's John DeCamp.
8: Said, I think we're going to have to make a correction on how many cars are out of the race, because Mike Hiss's crew just pushed him past the tower to his pit, just down to our left a little bit. Obviously, he was out of fuel. He'd been scored out of the race, but somehow he got a push back to the pit area, and he's in there right now getting what looks to me to be a new charge of fuel, and he'll probably go back out there.
5: Well, the car was brought in by a wrecker after going out of the race and coasting into the grass earlier. Yellow is out once again. Where is it, gentlemen? The yellow flag is out, as we have Johnny Rutherford leading on this, the 68th lap. The first yellow came on during the leader's 62nd lap, with A.J. Foyt's car, number 14, still leading. The light resulting from Larry Cannon's car, number 59, going off the track in the middle of the backstretch. A yellow can be for a number of things, in addition to an accident, of course.
7: Sid, it can be for debris on the track. It can be due to oil on the track by virtue of somebody dumping an engine. I think Cannon's engine is out. And along with that, somebody just mentioned that Crothers was having trouble. He might have blown an engine, might have some debris on the track and or oil also.
5: Second turn, Howdy Bell.
1: Sid, we have a feeling here that the yellow light probably is for Jimmy Carruthers' car 21 that we mentioned a couple of moments ago when he pulled down into the grass. He is, 20, 30 feet off the track, about 10 feet from the inside retaining wall, and he was just coming very slowly through the turn and pulled off into the grass. Now, they have backed a wrecker up to it and are apparently going to haul it away, but to my guess, unless there's something else, that's probably what the yellow's for. Back to you.
5: All right, thank you, Howdy. Now stay tuned for the greatest spectacle in racing. The yellow is still out, and this parade looks very slow as they go by the tower here indeed. Time for us to say that several fine books are out on the 500. One titled, The Indy 500, An American Institution Under Fire, written by Ron Dorson. This tells the background of how the race is produced and has many interviews with hundreds of people vital to staging the 500-mile race. You might enjoy getting it. The Indy 500, An American Institution Under Fire, by Ron Dorson, author from California. And Carl Hungness has edited the Indianapolis 500 Yearbook. These are both fine books. I think you'll enjoy reading. In the fall, watch for Donald Davidson's Indianapolis 500 Annual. That'll be coming out in association with yours truly, Sid Collins, so watch for it. The Indianapolis 500 Annual. And right now, Carl Hungness has the Indianapolis 500 Yearbook. I have a telegram here from Bill and Myra Holland. Bill won this race in 1948 and 49 and almost won it a couple of other times. A fantastic drive with a great record, wiring us from Tucson, Arizona today. And Freddie, you recall we broadcast the race in California in March, and our producer was Howard Fisher, and he and lovely Sylvia are listening to us in Riverside, California.
7: That's great, Sid. Fine people.
5: We have a lot of telegrams. We're not going to acknowledge those, just the racing folks. Ronnie Peterson just won the race at Monaco. Jackie Stewart's over there to watch that one. Normally is here with us doing the telecast with ABC, but he went over there and did that one. We had a chance to chat with Jackie, and he made comments about his retirement, which I think he's very pleased having made that decision, too. Mel Larson, driver, you may recall, wiring us from Las Vegas, Nevada.
7: Right, that's great, Sid. By the way, we have a few people that normally are here all the time, never miss a race. Joe Hunt being one of them, as the fans might remember. Joe Hunt is ill in Los Angeles and has had a major operation. Talked to him the other day. Whitey Hobble, who is on George McNaughty's crew and is a very stable crewman there, is ill. And his wife, Gary, gave me a call on it the other day. As well as George Sally, who had the winning car for Sam Hanks and Jim Bryan. He, too, is ill, as well as you well know that Walt Myers at Methodist Hospital, injured here on practice day. Dick Huffman of Daytona, as well, with a heart attack. And I understand Jack London, the former director of competition for BCRA, has been struck by illness as well.
5: Okay, Fred, we're on the...
7: Wish him all good luck.
5: Thank you. I join you. And I have some other memos along that line myself. The 70th lap, we have Johnny Rutherford leading with A.J. Foyt second under the yellow. And Jim Shelton has an observation from turn four.
1: Say it real quick, the old pro Al Unser there, he's been creeping up. Any man that can come 22 places up the line from where he started, he looks pretty good to me, and he's been doing a magnificent job driving up here. So helmet off or hats off to this gentleman. Back to you, Sid.
5: All right, Jim, under the yellow, we'll mention some other good friends of racing since we have a 4.5-hour show. I trust you other listeners won't mind. Joey Leonard, there's the green again, and they come down to the number one turn, and Johnny Rutherford has a good lead as he cuts in front of his competition to get into turn one. Joe Leonard, who was injured at the California 500, hope to be back here on the team with Mario Andretti and Al Unser, and is probably listening to us today in San Jose, California. Be good to hear from Joe if he is listening out that way. The Strain family hearing us in Rio de Janeiro. Johnny Rutherford's father is quite ill in Fort Worth, Texas, and my dad, my wonderful dad, is ill today too in the Methodist Hospital in Annapolis. Mr. Guy Cervello, who hasn't missed a race here in 21 years, listening to us today in Wellness in New Brunswick, New Jersey. We're sorry to mention those things, but they happen too, and these are people who have followed racing for a long, long time. Now, we're back under the green once again, the blue and yellow.

0: Indianapolis Motor Speedway, Indianapolis, Indiana. On Salt Walter's car, there's a decal that says, Go Navy, because he's backed in part by U.S. Navy recruiting, because Salt's a powerboat driver, too. And since for fine equipment and excitement, Navy thinks racing's the way to go. And I trust if you want to join the service, Navy might be the way to go, too. Now the far north pit, here's Paul Page.
1: Sid, just a few moments ago, Bill Simpson in the American Kids Racer Special was pushed past us by his crew. An interesting note there, these cars are equipped, as you know, with two-way radios. And what occurred was when Bill Simpson began experiencing trouble, he radioed his crew to come get him. So they sprinted up through the pit area, got a hold of the wing of that race car, and have now pushed it down to his pit where they're working on it. Back to you on the tower.
0: All right, sir. Let's kind of go around the track here and so we get our lead established and get a close battle again so we can follow and see one by one what some of the positions are doing, starting here to my far right in the tower, John DeCamp.
2: Sid, I've clocked the last two laps on Rutherford's lead over Foyt. Rutherford leads Foyt by about 21 and a half seconds. He was 22 and a half on the 72nd lap, 21 and a half on the 73rd lap, so Foyt's cutting it down just a bit.
0: Johnny Rutherford's a man who has come into his own just in recent years, he says, since he got with the McLaren team. Up to that time, last year, is the first 500-mile race he's finished, and that was not a whole 200-lap race, so he's really never finished a 200-lap race in his life. Of course, Bobby Unser had that kind of a start out here for lesser years, but didn't start too auspiciously. Finally came to his own with his win in 1968. Beautiful sight to see that gorgeous Goodyear blimp flying high above us here in the Indiana sky with the sun out and these cars moving into turn number one. Jan Opperman in car number 51 is closing in on the top 10 after starting in the 32nd spot. Jan Opperman, is going to be quite a battle for the Rookie of the Year award, Fred, between Tom Sneva, a fellow who was a high school principal, and they say he used to drive a school bus. I trust he drove it somewhat differently than he's driving today.
3: And besides that, Sid, he does work on our highway safety program. I turned my car over to him last October or November. And he and Jerry Grant have juggled my car around, so he is a great little driver, and he's a heady driver. He has his head screwed on right, which is very, very important. And he's doing an outstanding job on our Champion Highway Safety Program.
0: And Jan Opperman's a fellow who has come to Indianapolis, I think, full of great respect for this particular racetrack. He was the one-time USAC sprint car leader. He's now running third in the standings. Yellow is out once again, and we'll check and see where our men pick that one up. We have announcers and voices all over this 2.5-mile oval, and as fast as they see something, they call it in. Paul Page, the far north pit.
1: Well, Sid, we watched as Pancho Carter in his Cobra Firestone came out of number four, seemed to nick the wall with the left rear just slightly. Now, I can't say that for sure. I don't have that good a view, but there was a puff of smoke from the left rear. It went sideways for just a second. He got it back under control and has continued on down the straightaway. Back to you in the tower.
0: Or maybe Jimmy Shelton could see it before you did. Jim?
4: Sid, absolutely yes. Right. It was Pancho Carter, but he just barely touched that wall. But just a little puff of the white stuff that was
0: okay,
4: on the wall.
0: Jim, excuse me. South pit, Foyt's in the pits. Lou?
5: Right, and shouldn't be. Doesn't really need this pit stop in terms of attrition fuel, but he's picking up right rubber, both front and rear this time. Maybe indication of a chassis situation not quite to AJ's liking. He does have the rubber on, though. Hasn't lost that much under a yellow light. This time, the pit stop worked perfectly. Back to you in the tower.
0: All right, very good, Lou. And AJ Foyt running second. We had to pick that one up. Interrupted Jim Shelton, so let's go back to Jim again.
4: Sid, I don't think there was any damage to the car. However, the observers here, I'm sure, turned the yellow on just as a precautionary measure. So now back to you.
0: All right, we have the standings at 70 laps or 175 miles. Another new record, 162.842 miles an hour. The old record was set by Al Unser when he won in 1970 for Johnny Lightning. That was a great year and a great race, too. The leader at that time, today, was car number three, Johnny Rutherford. The record speed of 162.842 and the old speed was 160.515. And after 70 laps or 175 miles, we had number three, Rutherford first, 14, Foyt second, 15, and Al Unser was third, 48, Bobby Unser was fourth, and 24, Sneva was fifth. Number nine, Lloyd Ruby moving up in the pack to sixth, four, Vukovic seventh, 55, Jerry Grant was eighth, 89, John Martin was ninth, and number one, Roger McCluskey, national champion, moving into the top 10 in 10th place. Now to the north pit and Chuck Marlowe.
6: Just noticed a moment ago, car number 11, about whom you were speaking, came into the pits. He had nicked the wall. They were examining the right rear wheel, and they changed tires on the right side. He's back out and on the track. We're still under the yellow. Back to you, Sid.
0: All right, Chuck, thank you. You know, we had a letter this year from a lady who said that she had a father who was keeping a racetrack, a toy track, on his ping pong table in the basement, and he had little toy cars with numbers. And every time we had a car come in the pits, he would move the little toy car in the pits. And every time we went back out again, he would move it back out. And please try to keep track. The green flag's out again. Which cars came out of the pits, because his toys were stacking up in there. And it's an impossibility because we're stacking up in here, too. The green flag is out. Johnny Rutherford is leading. We'll be back in a minute. Now stay tuned for the greatest spectacle in racing. The green light came on again in the leader's 71st lap. And the leader at that time was car number 3, Johnny Rutherford. And the yellow again was flashed during the leader's 76th lap. Now to the first turn is Ron Carroll.
1: Yes, Sid, and just as that green went back on, Johnny Martin, car number 89, dropped it down below the yellow line. He's past us now, but perhaps is in just a bit of trouble, Sid.
0: All right, Ron, number 2, Howdy Bell.
4: Well, it was Bill Simpson that coasted through this second turn, but he seems to have made it on around somewhere up toward 3 because he's not on the backstretch at this point.
0: Well, we thought he stalled, thank you, Howdy, at the entrance to the pit area. Probably have that report from Paul Page or Jim Shelton a bit later on. We've had more action here, Freddie, I do think, today than we've had in many races when we've had a lot of yellow and we've had a lot of danger situations. It's good clean action, good racing action, right?
3: Well, I believe, Sid, it's more of a safety precautionary measure. For example, when young Dwayne Carter hit the wall over there or touched it, precautionary measures call for immediate reaction on the driver's part, bringing the car into the pits. It's a rule and a regulation. If you get off of the race course, you should park the car the next lap for a quick inspection and tire inspection, as well as touching the wall. And that's what they were doing, checking it right away quick. They checked the right rear suspension to be sure it's all right due to the damage incurred on the tire.
0: At the leader's 77th lap, Bobby Unser in car 48 did a 9-second pit stop for fuel. Now to the far north pit and Paul Page.
1: Well, we were talking a moment ago about Bill Simpson, who was coasting. He indeed coasted past us through the pit entrance into the north pit area on down toward his pit where Chuck Marlowe is probably watching. I might add, Sid, there is a black smudge on the white retaining wall on the outside where Poncho Carter just barely nicked it with the right rear of his race car. Back to you.
0: All right, Paul, I think it's vitally important to us in auto racing and to you, the motoring public, that it's understood that the fuel used in these championship racing cars is not detracting one single drop from possible use in your own passenger car. This fuel is not gasoline, which might be used in a pleasure car engine, nor will its use in racing make you line up further at service stations or deprive you of any city or highway driving. This fuel is a synthetic alcohol known as methanol and is not suitable or usable in the passenger vehicle. The sport of auto racing is cooperating fully with the Federal Energy Office by reducing the quantity of fuel used in motorsports in 1974 by a minimum of 25%. Now to the South Pit, Lou Palmer.
5: And it is Steve Krisloff's car, number 60, now being put back into the garage area. So they'll be burning no methanol or anything else. They have pushed it back to the garage. Number 60, Krisloff's hit.
0: All right, Lou, thank you. No, gasoline really has vanished from the garage area, which was dubbed Gasoline Alley in the 1930s. So I'd have a different name for it. Methanol Alley, Fred, you suppose, or something like that?
3: Alcoholville or something.
0: I don't know.
3: Alcohol you can't drink. It'll kill you.
0: Now to this, you tried it. Now to the center pit. Here's Luke Walton.
7: Blow in the middle pit.
0: I'm not getting Luke in the center pit. Apparently some transmission problem down there, Jack. And check on that. The race cars in use since the mid-60s have burned in alcohol. A base compound called methanol. Anyway, gasoline was outlawed here after the 1964 crash, and the pit area derived its title from the early gasoline service stations, perhaps, which had a pit in the garage floor instead of a pneumatic hoist to work under the cars.
3: Sid, in the past, gasoline was used. In fact, they ran this race, I think, on a total of about 37.5 gallons. You'll have to check with our statistician, Mr. What's his name?
0: Yeah,
3: stand
0: Donald,
3: out there
0: Donald,
3: the encyclopedia. He's got all the answers to that. However, they used a high test fuel a little later afterwards. And along with that, they went to alcohol, and that was a wood grain type of alcohol. But it would be tied up with IRS and internal revenue and ABC and taxation on it and everything else. And besides, it could be lean down and drunk.
0: Has some other names out here that are being used that are press misnomers. I'll tell you about in just a moment. Back in the master control tower once again on lap number 85. There are 200 laps scheduled for this 500-mile race on a 2.5-mile oval course. Number 3, Johnny Rutherford, driving the McLaren Special, McLaren Limited, Cars Limited, is leading. Number 3, Johnny Rutherford from Fort Worth, Texas. Number 14, A.J. Foyt in the Gilmore Special is second. Number 15, Al Unser in the Viceroy Special is third. Number 48, Bobby Unser in the Old Snide Eagles running fourth. And car number 4, Bill Vukovic in the Sugar Ripe Prune Special is running fifth. We'll give you further rundowns of all the cars left in the field shortly. Luke Walton now has Steve Krizoloff. Luke, can you hear us? Luke, can you hear me? Apparently not. We're talking about misnomers on names. Gasoline Alley, which is now Methanol. Victory Circle is really a square these days into which the winning car is rolled after the race, with a semicircle of seats surrounding the area, which might account for the name of Circle. And they also have what they call carburation tests, which are held before the race a few days. And the cars are fuel injected and turbocharged. They don't have carburetors. And, of course, the one that always throws me, Fred, is in front of the gate here. It says Indianapolis Motor Speedway. And I'm told years ago by Harlan Fink that they're all engines.
3: Well, I think I've told you that, too. Right. And well, you said, hey, what do? Change this to Indianapolis Engine Speedway?
0: Yes.
3: But it's a motor car, as it is called. And actually, a motor is an electric motor. However, these power plants, being internal combustion engine, are most generally called an engine. By the way, we should correct one thing. We've been calling these things offies or offenhausers. These are put out by John Drake of Drake Engineering, and they are really Drake offenhausers.
0: I'm glad you did correct that, because that is another colloquial habit I think we get into here. Now to the far north pit, and Paul Page, and he has the very popular Jim Herdebees with him. Paul?
1: And I certainly do, Sid Collins. Jim Herdebees, a favorite here at the Speedway, but not looking as happy as he could at this moment. Jim, we noticed a few moments ago your car slowing down. It then came to a stop. What happened to you?
8: Well, coming down the front straightaway, I think I busted something, maybe a wrist pin or something in the engine, and it let go. I was just glad that the guys behind me there didn't get in trouble with my oil or if I'd lost any. I know I smoked a little bit.
1: Always a gentleman then on the race course, pulls his car off so that he won't interfere with the competition. Jim, we're sorry to see you out.
8: Well, I'd like to stay in. I'd like to finish this thing once. And maybe next year.
1: Back to you in the tower then, Sid.
0: That fella, every time he shows up any place in the 500 Festival Parade yesterday, when he goes past the multitude in the crowd, they yell and scream as though he were a 9-time winner instead of a fella who's never really fared too well here in finishing position. There's something about Jim Herdebees has given him crowd charisma. I think it's because he's always smiling no matter what. And for courage, a man who's come back from tremendous burns, I think we've all taken our hat off to Jim. He almost made the first 150-mile-an-hour lap out here the first year he came to the Speedway and set everybody on their ears. So Jim Herdebees, there's all the applause you can give him. Now, Paul Page told me he wasn't going to have too much action up there, he thought. Apparently, he's doing a great job of picking up interviews for us. He has Larry Cannon standing by.
1: Sid, this is truly becoming quite an alley of its own for people to walk up and down, especially drivers coming in off the race course. And one of those here with me, just a few feet from his pit, is Larry Cannon. Larry, they turned the yellow on for you. Were you ever in real trouble?
9: No, I didn't know they had the yellow on for me. Matter of fact, I think that they had a couple of lap yellow for Jim Herdebees, and I was in the pits, and mine was the second yellow, I think, and somewhere around 60 laps. But
0: the yellow is out. Turn four. Jim Shelton. Jim, come in.
4: Yeah, we got a skid up here. It was a magnificent driving job, though, and nobody hit him. I'm going to put the glasses on. I don't want to just guess. Hold on just a second.
0: All right, Jim, you take your time and call us back. That's our policy here. Take plenty of time. We have a monopoly in the world today, and so we'd rather not alarm anybody. 48, the Old Snide Eagle, is coming in for a pit stop, and we're going to wait to hear from Jim Shelton and see what happened. Johnny Rutherford's in for a stop. Lou Palmer.
5: His timing perfect. Johnny Rutherford coming in the moment that flag flashed. So Johnny has pitted, changed a right rear tire once again, refueled, is back out on the track, and will rejoin the contest ahead of Foyt, who is running at a much slower speed out there under yellow light conditions. Now, Foyt again is flashing into the pit area, Sid. We can keep it or go to Jim or stand by as you wish. But Foyt is in the pit. They're checking the tires for him once again. This time it appears no rubber change is indicated. So Rutherford has pitted. Now Foyt is in the pits, getting it topped up, fueling, and on his way. Here's the Foyt engine. Out and about in the Gilmore 14. Back to you, Sid, in the tower.
0: Good, Lou. It sounded like you were hanging out of the back of the car yourself. Great. Let's hold on to Larry Cannon, if you can, just a moment, Paul. And back to Jim Shelton for a further report from Turn 4.
4: All right, it was that super rookie, Jan Opperman, who did a magnificent job. He got sideways up here. Now in the center of the track, they have the wrecker hooked onto him, and all of the other drivers are observing the safety rules up here, as they always do. Jan Opperman is okay. He didn't touch anything. He did a fine job driving through here and not touching anybody else or the walls. Now back to you, Sid.
0: All right, Jim, thank you. Jan Opperman then, proving himself to be a veteran here his first year, and amidst of what could have been a tragedy for him had he touched that wall at those speeds, anything certainly can take place. We're on lap number 90 now at 159 miles an hour. The yellow is out. We'll be back in 60 seconds, so stay tuned for the greatest spectacle in racing. We're now at 91 laps. A little over 225 miles, 227 and a half, actually. And the car number 14, A.J. Foyt, for the first 150 miles, led 53 laps and won $7,950. They get $150 in lap prize money for leading each lap. Car 48, Bobby Unser, led 5 laps and won $750 in lap prize money. And car 40, Wally Dallenbach, led 2 laps and won $300 in lap prize money after 60 laps or 150 miles. Now, after lap number 80... or 200 miles for your charts, not a new record due to the yellow, 159.662. Our leader was car number 3, Johnny Rutherford. The green flag is out once again, and Rutherford is in the lead. The second place at that time at 80 laps or 200 miles was Rutherford first, number 14, Foyt second, 15, Al Unser third, 48, Bobby Unser fourth, number 4, Vukovic fifth, 24, Sneva 6th, 55, Grant 7th, number 9, Ruby 8th, number 73, Hobbs was 9th, and number 51, Opperman was 10th. It was not a new record. The old record stands then, set by Gary Bettenhausen in 1972, of 161.172 miles an hour. Saying hello to people who were ill, I left out Len Mildy, a great racing rider from Lorain, Ohio, who's missed only 2 500s here in the last 40 years. We certainly hope he's feeling better, too. At lap 90, or 225 miles, we did have a new record set by Johnny Rutherford of 161.777 miles an hour. The old record set by Al Unser of 161.465 in 1970. And again, at 90 laps, or 225 miles, they stacked up as follows. Number 3, Rutherford was first. 14, Foyt was second. 15, Al Unser third, 48, Bobby Unser fourth, number 4, Bill Vukovic was fifth, number 9, Lloyd Ruby sixth, 42, Jerry Call was seventh, 55, Jerry Grant eighth, 24, Tom Sneva was ninth, and 73, David Hobbs was tenth. We had 11 cars at that time out of the race, and shortly we'll call in John DeCamp and give a rundown of all the cars running, out of the race, engines, rookies, and everything else he has. And he also has an engineering degree from Purdue University and has been named the Broadcaster of the Year in Indiana and plays the small drum, not the world's largest drum, in his spare time in the Purdue Marching Band. Now, alongside me is Donald Davidson for his half hour, which has become 45 minutes today, wrap-up and analysis to this time. Don?
10: Thank you very much, Sid. You know, it's very interesting. Johnny Rutherford has never led this race before. He started in the middle of the front row of the 1970 event and led going into the first turn, but you're only considered a race leader if you lead it past the start-finish line, and John never has. He also sat on the pole last year but was not able to lead a single lap of the race. Al Unser, running third, won the race in 70 and 71 and finished second in 72 and led quite a bit of it last year, so he's running well up in the pack. And unless Jan Opham, we don't know whether he's going to be able to get it back into the race or not. I don't want to steal any of John's thunder here. But of the 7 rookies, Johnny Parsons is the only one that is out. And also, of the 5 former winners, we still have 4 in the race.
0: Donald, thank you very much. Donald Davidson, who has memorized all the information of past 500s and his comparatives for us between other races and this one today, while he's standing outside the booth just keeping notes. We're now on lap number 95, and if we go 101 laps, it will be a race regardless, but we're not worried about the weather out here whatsoever. And I know Tony Holman was concerned about that last year and trying to get it finished, and again this year, because the weather forecast Tuesday of this week was not particularly heartening, but it got better and better as the days went by. We now pause 10 seconds for station identification. I'll stay tuned for the greatest spectacle in racing. Back in the Master Control Tower at Indianapolis, Indiana. and what has thus far been one of the most enjoyable automobile races we've seen. I think maybe by comparative, we were so hopeful this would get off right. It did. Great amount of good fortune and a good heady thinking by the drivers. Some new rules instituted by the chief steward, Tom Binford, who handles things quite well and professionally, and his entire staff. So far, we're hoping, as we had prayed earlier, for a good, close, exciting, and utmost in our regard, a safe race. We've had all that thus far. We're now closing in on the 100 lap. We've got 97 laps. And our leader is number 3, Johnny Rutherford, driving for McLaren, starting 25th. The car was not at the line for the qualifying day on May the 11th. You may have heard our broadcast of the time trials at that time. And there was a rule the car had to be presented in line. There was something wrong. They kept it back in the garage and felt when their position time, based on the draw out of the helmet the night before, they would have the car at the line. Same thing happened with Al Unser, and they didn't make it. So the officials said, no, you'll have to start the second weekend behind those who drew for first day qualifications. But 24 qualified the first day, and that meant the best that anybody could do running the second time was 25th. But Rutherford became the second fastest qualifier of the entire field after A.J. Foyt, but that still started him in 25th position. The John speed of 190.446 was second to Foyt's 191.632. Now Luke Walton is standing by, and we'll hope that we can get the transmission about 40 yards from here down to the center pit. Do you have Steve Krizloff there now, Luke?
11: I certainly do, Steve, and our Sid, and the listeners in New Jersey will be wanting to know what happened to that number 60 red STP special that Steve has been driving. What went wrong, Steve?
12: In the last restart, the clutch started to slip, and I came in, checked it, and the adjustment was okay, so apparently something inside the clutch went bad.
11: What about now, Steve?
12: What about now?
11: What do you do now?
12: Just watch Gordon and hope he wins.
11: Thank you very much, Steve, and we're just as disappointed as you are.
12: Thank you.
11: Back to Sid.
0: All right, Luke, and Luke's had a bit of problem down there from time to time on transmission. He said watch Gordon, John, and hope he wins. Gordon John Cock. But we had tentatively marked off, had we not, earlier? We had not. We marked Dahlenbach off.
2: We marked Dahlenbach off, and Krizloff is now marked off, but we've not marked John Cock off yet, Sid.
0: Right. Well, I wonder if you could be so kind as to run through those we have marked off, those who are running, and anything else you care to tell us from your fantastic slide rule situation down there.
2: Okay, I'd like to comment first, if will permit me to, the fact that Al Unser, running in third spot, turning laps at about 179 miles an hour. A.J. Foyt and Johnny Rutherford turning laps over 183 miles an hour. Bill Fliedemeyer has been clocking them. Now, these are the cars that I have listed as out of the race. And I will start by telling you, earlier we said Mike Hiss in car number 68 was out of the race. He's not out of the race. He had stalled in the backstretch somewhere. He's very much in the race. He's made 3 pit stops since we had said that he was out of the race, but he's functioning well. These cars are out. Number 44, Dick Simon. Number 82, George Snyder. Number 56, Jim Hurtubise. Number 40, Wally Dahlenbach. Number 5, Mario Andretti. Number 8, Gary Bettenhausen. Number 94, Johnny Parsons. Number 51, Jan Opperman, who spun about 10 minutes ago up in the number 4 corner. Number 98, Mike Mosley. Number 21, Jimmy Carruthers. Number 60, Steve Krizloff. Number 61, Rick Muther. And number 59, Larry Cannon. And I just checked downstairs, Sid, and those are the only cars that they have listed out of the race right now.
0: Do you have a breakdown also, or is it too difficult for you to compute this for us, John, as to how the various engines are doing? Where is the Foyt engine, aside from himself, of course, running second against the Offenhauser Drake engines?
2: The other Foyt engine in the race is Bob Harkey's number 79. And looking at the pylon, I see that they're crediting Bob Harkey with a 17th spot running position right now. So Harkey and the only other Foyt engine in the race is running 17.
0: And aside from that, McLaren, which is leading, those Eagles are faring quite well, too. Foyt has an Eagle. Bobby Unser has an Eagle. Number 15, Al Unser has an Eagle. Number 4, Vukovic has an Eagle. 9, Lloyd Ruby has an Eagle. So I'd say that Dan Gurney is certainly showing some great prominence, too. Freddie?
3: Sid, there's an error there. A.J. Foyt does not have an Eagle. That's a Coyote. That's a Foyt Coyote.
0: No, I said aside from A.J. Foyt.
3: Oh, okay.
0: Misunderstood. No, I didn't. You're perfectly right.
3: Okay.
0: I beg your pardon.
3: Yeah, you got eagle-eyed.
0: You're right. No, A.J. Foyt has a car.
3: Yeah, Rutherford has a McLaren.
0: I'm sorry.
3: A.J. has a...
0: Right.
3: Foyt Coyote.
0: Maybe everybody will forget about what I said in 60 seconds when we come back. Now stay tuned for the greatest spectacle in racing. Back at Indianapolis once again. And Doug Zink is standing by with some information for us on turn number three.
4: Thank you, Sid. We noticed last time the field's fastest rookie, Tom Stephen, car number 24, the Grant King entry, moving very slowly down the backstretch, dropping down below the white line, and apparently entered the pits last time around. Sid, back to you.
0: Let us go around the track now if we can and pick up whatever our men have been jotting down. They're asked to keep some notes, even though there isn't any special action at their point for such calls as this. So we'll follow from Doug around to turn four and ask Jimmy Shelton to join us.
4: Okay, Sid, it's a great race, as you have been saying all day, and one of the great ones that I have ever seen. And this number three car is, you know, just like a Sunday afternoon drive. He's doing a fantastic job. Another car that I think you should watch for now is number 20, who has did run out of gas, but by George, he's back in there and doing a great job. And back to you, Sid.
0: I found it interesting when you said Sunday afternoon drive. Jim Shelton has used that expression for about 20 years now. It looked like an easy Sunday afternoon, and this is the first time it's ever been on Sunday afternoon. So, Jim, we got things straight here at Honest today. Now, in the far north pit area, Paul Page has one of the drivers out of the race standing by again. Paul?
1: Sid, I'm standing here with Jan Opperman. Jan, I'm sure that you gave yourself, as well as several thousand fans, a thrill up there in the north end. What happened to you?
13: Well, I don't know. I just coming out of that third corner going down the straightaway, and where I never expected any trouble, and they just turned around on me. It felt like I had a right rear blowout or a piece of suspension broke. I don't know what it was. It just sagged on me and started turning itself around, and I just praised the Lord everything was all right. It didn't hit anything, and I just was sitting. I just passed the car, and there was about three of them right on my tail when I did. The Lord's blessing that they all got through it, because it was a little spooky there for a minute.
1: Since you're standing here, I'm assuming that you're going to pull the race car out of the race. Is there anything particularly wrong with it?
13: I don't know. Instead of bringing it to my pits, I guess they can't push a crippled car down here. I thought they could, but they put it in the grass, and once you put it in the grass, you got to keep it in the grass.
1: So. Well, Jan, we're sorry to see you out of your first 500. We hope to see you next year.
13: So am I. I was really enjoying the ride, and it was a fine race car, and I'm really tickled to be with it for the crowd. I hate it.
1: Back to you in the tower, Sid.
0: All right, Paul, very well done. 106 laps now, an average speed of 159 miles an hour. Number three, Johnny Rutherford, is running first. And A.J. Foyt in car number 14 is running second. I'll give you the rundown of 100 laps or 250 miles. We did not have a new record speed. The speed was 159.545 as they ran under the yellow. The leader was number three, Johnny Rutherford. Only the third time so far today at the marks of 1, 2, 4, then 10 laps each, we have not had a new record speed. The old record is still held in by Gary Bettenhausen, who set it at 162.113 in 1972. And so at 250 miles or 100 laps, we had number 3, Rutherford first, 14, Foyt second, 48, Bobby Unser third, 15, Al Unser fourth, number 4, Vukovic fifth, 9, Ruby sixth, 42, Jerry Carl seventh, 55, Jerry Grant eighth, 73, Hobbs 9th, number 1, McCluskey 10th. And going through the rest of those running, number 20, John Cock was 11th, 45, McElreath 12th, 24, Sneva 13th, 11, Carter 14th, 89, John Martin 15th, 77, Walther 16th, 79, Bob Harkey 17th, 27, Bigelow 18th, number 18, Simpson was 19th, and number 68, Mike Hiss, was running 20th. And out of the race, you've had those listed for you by John DeCamp. The leaders thus far have been in order. Tom Sneva's car is being pushed away. So, Freddie, you've been watching that while I've been doing this rundown. You might recapitulate for us.
3: Well, Sid, it appears that they had some engine trouble there. I don't know what's happened, but it happened quick, and it's a basic engine failure. So Tom Sneva of Sprague, Washington, driving the Raymond Industries Special, is going to be out with that Kingfish and park it in the garage. That's a big disappointment for Doris and Grand King. They do an outstanding job in upgrading automobile racing and equipment. He's a fine builder. I'm sorry to see the car drop out. It looked good for Tom Sneva this year.
0: Another fellow is doing a good job today, Jerry Carl, driving the Airway Lloyd Special. This is, pardon me, second 500. And he's doing quite well at this time. Jerry Carl, number 42, running in seventh position.
3: Jerry is a steady individual. Again, a young man with a head screwed on right. He's down to earth. He knows his business. He's driving a fine car for Lindsay Hopkins. And I'm sure he'll be, in the first 10 when this thing winds up.
0: Freddy Agabesha must know a lot about turbochargers, and while things are running rather smoothly out here, I'm going to give him a chance to think about it. And after I call John DeCamp in for some more statistics, Fred, you might tell us about this turbocharge and the great turbocharger controversy this year and how they're doing out there with those, whether a big blower, small blower, and so on, without getting too technically involved. But Freddy introduced the turbocharger to the 500-mile race in 1952 when he held the pole position here for the Cummins diesel people. And it was the blower that helped put their car on the pole for that race. So you think about that a second, my friend, and I'll call in John DeCamp for a moment first.
2: Sid, Bobby Unser is listed as running in third position right now. He was just lapped by Johnny Rutherford, and Unser now trails Rutherford by about 56 seconds. That was on the 108th lap.
0: Freddie, I noticed here when I was doing some research on that turbo of 1952 of yours, it did about 50,000 RPMs. And began to disintegrate at 56,000 RPMs. It must have really improved the turbocharger because today they do about 125,000 RPMs, right?
3: Yes, they run 125, 135,000 RPM. That, again, gets us down to progress, research, and development. At that time, the metallurgical content of metals were not consistent enough and tough enough to handle the strain and stress under temperature. Today, due to the space program that some people have a tendency to badmouth as a waste of money, which has created a great deal of advances not only in automotive type of equipment that we use, but medical and miniaturization as well. Due to the metallurgical advancements, these turbochargers today that pump air into the induction system of the cars are able to do so at a high RPM with a high acceleration and a low deceleration rate of the turbine itself, allowing the air being pumped in to go as high as about 80 to 126 inches of mercury. Now that pumps, the pumps are pumping, I would say out here today, anywhere between 80 and 90 inches of mercury, amounting to 25 to 30, 32 pounds of pressure. And this packs the fuel and the air ratio into the combustion system, which allows an ignited combustion to put out more power because you can pack it in there, where atmospheric pressure and suction of the engine, so to speak, would minimize the horsepower. That's all it amounts to. It's an air pump. However, a turbocharger is not driven by the engine, but it is driven by the waste energy, BTUs, heat and pressure from the exhaust pipe. Therefore, it's free added horsepower without absorbing horsepower to give you added horsepower. Simple?
0: To you.
3: Well, I think all people in aeronautics understand what I'm talking about.
0: Okay. Thank you. Well, Lou Palmer to keep an eye out now. We'll be throwing him down to him in a moment because Foyt and Rutherford are about due to pit once again. Lou, if you'll pick it up as graphically as last time, we sure would appreciate it. We have our leaders, Johnny Rutherford on lap number 114 and car number 3, the McLaren Limited. And I told John the other day, I think you should call it Unlimited because it certainly isn't limiting itself too much right now. Lloyd Ruby back out of the pits once again. There's Foyt. Pick it up, Lou.
5: Foyt's in the area, coming to a halt now, immediately on the marks, getting the tires on in. Actually, it locked it up and stopped precisely on the marks that they have laid down on the pavement. This time, they're working on left front rubber only. Left front rubber, it appears, can't quite see to the rear of the car. They have fueled it, and it's virtually ready to go, as Johnny Rutherford's pit board is also being displayed to him, indicating where to stop. So here's the Foyt.
0: There's John.
5: Oh, yeah, and here's Johnny Rutherford, also in the pits now, watching for rubber situation on that car specifically as they are fueling it. They're taking the right rear off on this case. Foyt picked up a left front. Virtually all new rubber all the way around on Foyt's car now from the last two pit stops. Rutherford has a new right rear, a new load of fuel, is just now being pushed away and moving by the sound of the other engine. The McLaren off and chasing and moving, so there are the pit stops from the two leaders as the situation now changes out on the track, Sid.
0: Thank you, Lou. And if we're going to pit about, what would the average number of laps be before we're due for another pit, Fred?
14: It would be about 20 laps, 20.
3: It'll be between 20 and 27 laps at the outside, but I think they're running right at around the 25-lap area. You know that Johnny Rutherford isn't about to let that other Texan get too far out of sight, for every time Foyt comes in, this other Texan comes right in on his tail. He's going to keep him right in his sights at all times, for there's nothing better in Rutherford's estimation than to be able to dust off that Foyt once. That Foyt is so consistent, so terrific, and there are two Texans right there that are doing one outstanding job, and he's not going to let go of him.
0: AJ told me at a party last evening that a lady wrote him from California. I guess she called him from California, and she said that in 1961, 64, and 67, she felt, she wrote him a letter each time, that he was going to win the 500, and she told him. And this is the first time she'd felt he was going to win again since then. And each time, as you know, those were his three wins here. So he's believing in the ESP.
3: You know, I wouldn't count Foyt out of this at all. So he's running second place. That doesn't mean anything. He's a foxy character. He knows exactly what he's doing every second of the time. And that's one reason Rutherford's not going to turn him loose.
0: We'll be back now in just 60 seconds. Now stay tuned for the greatest spectacle in racing. Number 77, David Salt Walther's car is being pushed out. And, of course, this is the longest distance he's ever gone here, having not completed one single lap in his first two races, making a tremendous comeback after suffering burns, given about a 5% chance to live after last year's first lap accident. Salt Walther doing a fine job today, running in 13th position at the moment. We hope he's not superstitious. At lap 110 or 275 miles, not a new record. The speed of 161.376 miles an hour set by the leader, Johnny Rutherford. Record is still in 1972 by Gary Bettenhausen of 163.760. At that time, 110 lap, 275 miles. Number three, Rutherford was first. 14, Foyt was second. 48, Bobby Unser third. 15, Brother Al Unser fourth, following him the same as he did in March the 10th at the California 500. Number four, Vukovic fifth. Number nine, Ruby sixth. 42, Jerry Carl was 7th. 55, Jerry Grant was 8th. 73, David Hobbs of England, 9th. And number 20, Gordy Johncock, still fighting today, running 10th. Number 1, Roger McCluskey was 11th. Number 45, Jim McElreath, 12th. Number 11, Dwayne Carter Jr., 13th. Pancho Carter, 77. Walther was 14th. 89, John Martin, 15th. 79, Bob Harkey, 16th. 27, Tom Bigelow, 17th. 68, Mike Hiss, 18th, and number 18, Bill Simpson, was running 19th. 14 cars out of the race, 19 cars running. We're on lap number 119. The sun has been out almost all day long. It's a beautiful day, cool enough to make for good speeds in auto racing in Indianapolis, Indiana. And if we keep this up, the yellow flag is out, gentlemen. This race should go about another hour and 5 to 10 minutes. The yellow is out. Doug Zink and turn three.
4: All right, thank you, Sid. And the car involved is car number 42, one of the Lindsay Hopkins entries. He got a little too low in turn number three here. He spun around. He did hit the wall. We can see Jerry in the car, and he is moving. He was coming off of turn number three, apparently lost control, got a little too deep into the turn. The car got away from him. He spun and did hit the wall. He is resting against the wall right now, just out of turn number three, right at the beginning of the short chute. And the equipment is around him right now. Sid, we'll keep our eye on it. Back to you in the tower.
0: Do that if you will. Thank you very much, Doug. We were going around the track before, and we didn't get very far before we were short-stopped here. So let's move down to turn number one and see what observations Ron Carroll has for us.
14: All right, Sid, just this observation. You know, so often we talk about a groove at the Indianapolis Motor Speedway. That's where the cars normally run it. I don't know why, but many of the drivers this year, especially, and I'm going to mention Johnny Rutherford and A.J. Foyt, are not really staying in that groove. They are as they come into turn one, but instead of going up against the wall or close to the wall in the short chute between one and two, they're out in the middle of that track. I don't know. Perhaps Freddie Agamation can explain that one like that beautiful job he did a minute ago. Sid?
3: I can, I think, answer that question for you. These are sharp people driving sharp cars. They want to keep them sharp. That's running the shortest way around the track. If you move out three more feet in four turns, it adds up to a lot of footage. Instead of running 500 miles, you'll be running a great deal over that. On the other hand, there is a mechanical reason for it, too. It helps scrub up all of that rubber that ties onto the tire or sticks onto the tire. Keeps the rubber scrubbed off clean. If you stayed in the groove all the time, you'd be picking up a lot of that rubber on the tires, creating a handling problem. And I think Foyt changed one tire on the inside basically for that reason, because there isn't as much weight on that tire, and it does pick up this loose gumbo off the track, gets out of balance, the wheel starts dancing. That's the best I can explain it at the moment, except that it shortens up the track.
0: Okay, Fred, thank you. Now to the Luke Walton interview with Tom Sneva.
15: Thank you, Sid. The folks out in Seattle, Washington, will be interested in knowing what happened to Tom. What was the problem, Tom?
16: I think we lost a rear end. The clutch and rear end all went together, but I think it was ring gear and pinion, and the rear end went away.
15: How was it out there today? This is your first race.
16: I was having a good time. The car was working good, and we were running, you know, pretty well. Everything was going great, and then the rear end went away.
15: First time you were here, of course. What do you think of the 500?
16: Oh, it's fantastic. You know, I was, everybody's a little hesitant about the start, but we had a real good start this year, and no green flag, or no red flags, and, you know, I was really enjoying it.
15: Thank you very much. You're coming back next year, aren't you, Tom?
16: You betcha.
15: Thank you very much, Tom. Tom Sneva, now Sid.
0: All right, Luke, thank you. Now to the backstretch and Jerry Baker.
17: Sid, I realize our timing equipment is not nearly so sophisticated as yours might be at your beck and call over there, but we have been watching the race, of course, between Poit and Rutherford. We've also been watching one between the Unser brothers, Bobby and Al. The last time we put our watch on them, Sid, Bobby had something like 1.8 seconds of a lead in that race for third and fourth place. And they're running hard and fast on this backstretch as they have been all afternoon long. Back to you.
0: All right, Jerry, I had a wire here from Matt Schneider, son of Louis Schneider, saying he's joined the broadcast, and I trust that Louis Schneider he refers to was the winner here in 1931, the 500. Now to turn two, and here's Hattie Bell.
14: Thank you, Sid. We've noticed in this most recent yellow light condition we have here at the track, where the pacer lights are on and pacing the cars around, several of the drivers, you know, our position is on top of the VIP suite, and the fellas are relaxing a bit at this 80 or 90 mile an hour pace that they are running. We've noticed that Saltwalter and Lloyd Ruby and Roger McCluskey all have waved to people in the balconies here at this VIP suite. So they're kind of relaxed under the yellow light situation. As a matter of fact, Walter has waved twice. So that gives you a little look at perhaps some of the driver's attitude under this yellow light condition when they're resting just a bit. Now back to you.
0: Howdy, thank you. Maybe they're waving to you out there, too. 122 laps, 161 miles an hour is the speed. We're under the yellow. And we've had four leaders so far in this race. Number 40, Wally Dallenbach led laps 1 through and 2. A.J. Foyt led 3 through 24. Bobby Unser, 25 and 26. A.J. Foyt got the lead back 27 through 49. Bobby Unser, 50 through 52. A.J., 53 through 64. And then Rutherford took over, 65 through 80. And he is now still leading. But the last information we had was at that time. So I trust that maybe the lead was changed officially or unofficially, but that's the information we had at that time. And also, after 90 laps, or 225 miles, Foyt had won $8,550 in lap prize money, Rutherford $3,900, Bobby Unser $750, and Dallenbach $300. Fred?
3: You know, Sid, we're in trouble. I see an old friend of mine down there. He's listening to every word we say, and we better be on the ball. Gordon Betts down there listening to the broadcast, trying to figure out what's going on in this race, and he is a director of the board of USAC as well, as you know. So our good friend's down there keeping tab on us. We better watch it.
0: I wonder who's watching the bank out there in Beverly Hills today.
3: His wife, Dorothy.
0: Okay. Now, Chuck Marlowe has Sam Hanks, 1957 winner. Chuck?
18: Okay, Sid, thank you very much. Director of racing here for the Indianapolis Motor Speedway. Sam, it's been a good one so far.
19: It's been a beautiful race, Chuck, and we're real happy and pleased that we just had a little situation, but it looks like the man is in very good shape.
18: Looks like everybody seems to have their fuel problems sorted out. Any comment on that?
19: I thought they'd have more problems than they did, but I believe they've got them pretty well under control. But Chuck will still see on about the last 25 laps of this race if they've really whipped it.
18: You think somebody might be playing possum with 27 or 28 laps before a stop?
19: Well, I think they're driving real good, and it looks like the star of the race here, that Foyt and Johnny Rutherford made an early pit stop earlier than I thought they would, but then the next set of pit stop, they were back quite a few laps other than the first one. So I think they realized they were running a little too hard on the first part of the race, and I'm sure that they know what they're doing, and I hope to gosh they've got fuel at the end of this race.
18: Sam, best to you and your lovely wife, Al.
19: Thank you, Chuck.
18: Thank you very much. Sam Hanks, back to you, Sid.
0: All right, Chuck, turn three and Doug Zink.
12: And thank you, Sid. Jerry Carl is out of the car. He's been walking around. He walked over into the grassy area there just off of turn number three, and the ambulance chased him down and put him in. He appeared to be all right. He got into the ambulance on his own. The car now has been removed from the wall. They are doing a little sweeping there in that area manually. It should be just a few minutes before we get the track back open for green. Sid, back to you in the tower.
0: Good, Doug. Very concise. We appreciate that. We had Jerry Carl's accident happening on the 120th lap, and that's when the yellow light came on. Back to Chuck Marlowe again. Chuck in the north pit.
18: Sid, yes, I'm sorry. We were in a communication problem right then. The ambulance went by. The light is flashing. All the fans here can see it. Jerry is sitting up, and we received notification here that even though he does appear stunned as he came past us, he was motioning to the fans on the far side. So he is cognizant of what is going on. Back to you, Sid.
0: At 120 laps or 300 miles, not a new record, speed 163.039, old record held by Gary Bettenhausen in 1972 of 165.043. Number 3, Rutherford the leader. Number 14, Foyt was second. 48, Bobby Unser third. 15, Allenser fourth. 4, Vukovic fifth. 9, Ruby was sixth. 55, Grant seventh. Number 20, John Cock eighth. 42, Jerry Carl was ninth. And number 73, David Hobbs running tenth. Otherwise, no change of position because we're running under yellow. And here, unlike other races around the country, you cannot bunch up under the yellow. You must keep your same interval of distance. Race Freddy we did in California last March. It was so close because Bobby and Al Unser allowed Al to close up under the yellow, and they were 5/8 of a second apart at the finish line. But here, if you've worked up some kind of a lead and you've earned it, you keep it. That's the difference in the rule here.
3: That's right, and the pacer does keep them at 80 miles an hour, and the cars look like they're just idling by, and that's what brings a record down so much.
0: John?
2: Well, Sid, I thought it might be interesting to note that before the pit stops, Foyt was trailing Rutherford by about 28 and a half seconds. After the pit stops, Foyt was just 17 and a half seconds behind. It's hard to tell now under the yellow how far AJ is behind, but the scoreboard has Foyt in second behind Rutherford, and Rutherford just came in. Sid?
0: Johnny Rutherford is in front of Lou Palmer again.
5: He is indeed. Now we'll watch what they do to the car. They certainly don't need the fuel at this moment, but they are putting it in, topping it up, getting ready to go racing on about the 125th lap. Giving him tires. It is right side of the car now that's being treated. The impact wrench being used. Tire on, jack off. Rutherford is fueled. Now they're giving it a push, and here comes the sound of the Dre Goffey. Car number 33. Car number 3, Johnny Rutherford on his way. Back to you in the tower, Sid.
0: Foyt is right down there in the turn as Johnny Rutherford comes out from his pit stop, and I guess Johnny retained that lead. Can you pick him up there, Howdy? Howdy Bell on turn 2.
12: Yes, we're right here looking. Let's see. Here comes, we've apparently gone green.
0: We have.
12: And here comes, here they are right by us now. Foyt. Al Unser is between those two cars as they head up the backstretch, Sid.
0: The green is out. We'll pick them up as they come by here to certain where they are now. Have they passed you, Doug? A.J. Foyt and Johnny Rutherford?
12: Going past us right now, Sid, A.J. Foyt, then Unser in between Foyt and Rutherford. They're over in turn number 4, Sid.
0: Jimmy?
20: All right, Sid. Foyt is ahead, of course, and they got traffic in between, and they should be down in your section right now.
0: And there they go, and there's Foyt, followed by, as you say, Al Unser and Johnny Rutherford. We'll be back now for an interview with Chuck Marlowe in just a moment. Now stay tuned for the greatest spectacle in racing. Back in the tower once again at lap 127, we have Johnny Rutherford and A.J. Foyt battling for first place with Foyt taking the lead while Rutherford came in for the pit stop. Jerry Grant is slowing down a bit now. And standing by for a guest interview in a few moments is Chuck Marlowe and his guest.
18: Hello, Sid. Yes, one of the great, if not the greatest contributor to automobile racing as far as car owners and just plain gentlemen is concerned is J.C. Agajanian of Los Angeles. Aggie, what a race we've got here. Rutherford, Foyt, and Unser.
21: Boy, it's sure going hot and heavy, and that's Sid Collins and Freddie are doing a great job today.
18: 27 years for you here. Mike Mosley went out a little bit early, with that to be a disappointment to you, but it's still a great year.
21: That's right. That Lodestar Special dropped out in only 8 laps, and Mike Mosley just told me that it was engine problems that pulled us out.
18: What'd you think of the start of the race, Aggie?
21: That was a beautiful start. I saw it on closed circuit television.
18: You'd like to see them all like that, wouldn't you?
21: You bet. That was just beautiful, and I hope that's just something that we can start off with now and every year, have a nice, clean start. The track is beautiful. The new new safety measures that they've put in here. Clarence Cagle's done a beautiful job, and I think racing's here to stay.
18: 27 years you've been here. Let's look forward to 27 more, Aggie.
21: Well, I hope my health stays well. We'll be here, and I'm feeling real good, too, Chuck.
18: Thank you very much. J.C. Agaginian, now back to you, Sid.
0: All right, Chuck, thank you. Did the car pull low in front of you, Ronnie Carroll? Turn one?
20: No, Sid, I'm
0: no, all right. We saw somebody dip kind of low down there, but we were several hundred yards away. I'll be back then in just 60 seconds. Back to the action once again. We have 70 laps to go. We're on lap number 130 of a 200-lap event with over $1 million in prize money to be split tomorrow night at the Victory Banquet here at the Indianapolis Convention Center. Speaking of Indianapolis, the annual 500 Festival Parade was held yesterday, and over a quarter of a million people lined our downtown streets to watch. Many other events here in town during the month of May if you want to come visit sometime and see the 500. Queen's Ball, Memorial Service, Gin Rummy Tournament, other gala activities. Lieutenant Governor Bob Orr, head of the Indiana Department of Tourism, invite you to visit Indiana in May or any month for that matter. Number 55, Jerry Grant's car, is coughing a bit, looking rather sick out there. Out of the backstretch, and Jerry Baker.
17: Sid, we just noticed that car you might have been talking about a couple of minutes ago. We think it might be car 55, Jerry Grant. The last two times around, he's been riding right down on that white line and appears to be slowing down each lap. Back to you.
0: Jerry, thank you. That is the car we were talking about.
3: Yes, Sid, I think Jerry realizes the problems he has, and by reducing speed is getting down out of the way of fast-moving traffic. That's a sign of a real brilliant pro. Keeping the car away from the guys so they can run around the outside of them without any difficulty. And if the car does blow before he decides to pit it, why, it won't show debris all over the racetrack as well.
0: Now to the north pit, here's Chuck Marlowe.
18: Yes, said Jerry Grant, car number 55, right in front of me. He has shut off. The asbestos gloves on the hands of one of the mechanics is down in the top of this Offenhauser engine. They're taking the plugs out. They're replacing the plugs. Earlier, it had been felt that there might be valve trouble. Whether or not this is significant and the fact that the plugs are being changed would indicate possibly a fouling problem, but we'll have to wait and see. It does appear, since Grant is staying in the car, that he intends to start up and go back out again. Back to you, sir.
0: All right, Chuck. Ronnie Carroll in turn one.
20: Yes, Sid, and another former winner, and just a bit of a problem here. Outlines car number 15 dropped it down under the yellow line as he went by us here in turn one. He's gone by us now, but he was under the yellow, not in the grass, so perhaps he'll have enough to get on around and into pits. Outlines car 15. Sid?
0: Was there any fire coming out of his turbocharger, Ronnie, as he came past you?
20: I did not observe anything like that, Sid. Perhaps the fire, if there was any, it went out because I looked at the car, also, or the rear of the car as it went by, and it looked fine, just down under the yellow.
0: Howdy Bell on turn two.
6: Yes, Al came very slowly through the second turn, and he is about to stop just right at the start of the backstretch, just up here about 100 yards to our left. He is off of the track just below the white inside line, and, well, it's going to stop right there. It's about halfway between my position here on top of the VIP suites and Jerry Baker in the middle of the backstretch. That's about where he is, so he is seemingly out. Now, his engine was running when he went by here.
0: The yellow's right now, out again, Howdy. Pardon me. The yellow is out. Perhaps just for Al Unser being stopped. Go ahead, Howdy. That may be it, but I wanted to keep us up to date. Go ahead.
6: Yes, I'm sure that's what it is because he is just inside the white line on the inside edge of the track, so he could be in somewhat of a hazardous position if another car were running low. So he is there. The wrecker has pulled up there now, and we'll watch, and if there's any further information, we'll pass it along to you. Al Unser.
0: All right. Don't mean to rudely interrupt, but on the other hand, you can't see the yellow as well as we can here. We're watching Pat Vidan, and, of course, the stewards stand all the time. Jerry Grant is back on the racetrack once again, so don't count him out yet. The green light came back on in the leader's 125th lap, with Rutherford in car 3 holding a narrow edge over Foyt in the Gilmore Special car number 14. Johnny had taken a pit stop and left the pits about a car length ahead of A.J. Foyt, but Foyt took the lead on the second turn. So the yellow was out for laps 120 through 125 for Jerry Carl. On Rutherford's 123rd lap, that was the leader, 18 cars were running and 15 cars were out of the race. We're right above the Old Snide Eagle pit today. Down to our left is Mike Hiss. Down in front of Lou Palmer, he had the leaders and still does with Foyt and Rutherford. Up to the right, Paul Page and Chuck Marlowe are located. The assignments up that way found Bettenhausen, Krizilov, and correction, a Cannon, McElreath, Harkey, Carl, McCluskey, and Muther. And then Chuck Marlowe is around the Lloyd Ruby, Opperman, Allenser, Andretti, and Grant Pitts. Luke Walton picked up perhaps Mike Mosley and Hiss and Bobby Unser and some of that group. We can see some from up here. We have five today. Bob Forbes also roving about with the wireless microphone. Rutherford will be coming in very soon. And before he does, let's hold it. Here comes A.J. Foyt again. Lou, if you'll pick him up, and Rutherford should be right behind.
5: Okay, we've got him, and Jan, start the watch. The wheels have stopped. Foyt's getting the refuel. Now, Rutherford had already caught the pit stop earlier under the yellow light, so Johnny is now into turn number one. Foyt has picked up the fuel, revving the engine, moving on out now, driving out for the Gilmore Racing Team, and the pit stop is over.
7: 12 seconds.
5: It was a good one, but he is now tagging Johnny Rutherford rather than leading him, but it was a pit stop under the yellow. Didn't cost him as much as it might have, Sid.
0: Lou, thank you very much. We'll watch for this battle to continue as we have a great race. 135 laps now, and Bobby Unser is running in fourth position, stopped right in front of us. Do you have a watch on him, Freddie, by any chance?
8: No, I don't.
3: However, I'm quite certain that the reason they're changing the left front tire is because during the yellow, that left front tire picked up a lot of gumbo, and it gets out of balance. That's two quick pit stops.
0: 17 seconds, signaled to me through the glass by Bill Fledemeyer, our scorer on the right. Yes, John DeCamp.
2: Bill just told me that on Bobby's previous stop, he got a right front tire and took just 15 seconds on lap 134. Bill also said just before the yellow that Foyt was running at 184 miles an hour, so he's picked up a little bit from a time I clocked on him somewhat earlier this afternoon.
0: All right, John, up to turn four, and Jim Shelton.
20: Sid, I have an observation up here, and I believe that Al Unser perhaps ran out of gasoline, because now they have brought a tractor around, and they're towing him around, and that could be. I'm not certain of that. However, we've had a couple others do the very same thing. Back to you, Sid.
0: Okay, Jimmy, I know it's a victim of habit, but he ran out of fuel, not gasoline, but people know what we mean by now. Now we'll stay tuned for the greatest spectacle in racing. Back in the control tower, once again, the sun is hiding a little bit, playing hide-and-seek, but it doesn't look threatening at all weather-wise. We're going to finish this race without any problem in the weather, although the weatherman had said earlier it might have showers this afternoon. The green is out once again on lap number 136, and the race is back underway. And there they go with the sound of Bill Vukovich's car, followed by Bobby Unser. Mike Hiss was the second car you heard, however. Now, at 130 laps, three of them going together in that turn. Wow, get this crowd standing. Pick them up, Ron. What do you see down there?
7: All right, Sid. Well, it's fantastic. And there's, well, Foyt is still in the lead. Rutherford is just behind him as we go into turn two. Sid?
0: Let's follow that group around. Past you, Howdy?
22: Just by us at this moment. About three car lengths between Foyt and Rutherford to Jerry Baker.
17: No change. He moved up, but he lost just a little bit of ground right in front of us here. They go into turn number three, and Doug Zink can see him right here.
22: Thank you, Jerry. But last time around, it was the other way around. Rutherford was leading A.J. by a good 100 or 150 feet. A.J. with the lead now. Rutherford pulling up alongside the short straightaway. Can't get him. They're over in turn number four. Here's Jim Shelton.
20: All right, Doug. They're just tail to nose pipe, or either way you want to go. Boy, they're neck and neck, and here is it.
0: And it's A.J. Foyt, followed by Johnny Rutherford into turn number one. So, Garth Pett.
3: Foyt's car smoke.
0: Can he get him? One. Pick
3: I
0: it up, Ron.
3: Foyt's
22: no, it's still Foyt and then Rutherford. But wait a minute, Sid. It looks like there is a little bit of smoke coming out of the back end of A.J. Foyt's car. He's over in two.
0: Past you, Howdy?
22: Yes, past me. And it is smoking more profusely, although not a great deal, but more than before. Jerry, can you see him?
17: Yeah, he's got it coming out like gangbusters right now, going into number three. And Johnny Rutherford right behind him. And Doug, can you see him up there? There it goes right there.
22: And he smoked real badly as he let off the accelerator going into three. It's let up now. He's over in the short chute. Here's Jim Shelton.
20: At the moment, there is no smoke coming out of there, and he's lengthened the lead on Johnny Rutherford. So perhaps he has cleared up that engine. Now down to you, Sid.
0: We'll get them as they go by in front of us, and here comes A.J. Foyt, and there is no smoke showing whatsoever. Now there is again. Now there is again as he passes. It's intermittent. Freddie's our expert on engines and color of smoke, as a matter of fact.
3: I'm afraid Foyt's going to be done very shortly. I kind of figured when the two got together and got going on to pick up the lead that they would, you know, pour a little bit more blower pressure in them to get them going and develop a burnt piston on them, sure enough.
0: Well, you know, you're either a great fan of A.J. Foyt's, or because he does do so well, you think to yourself you'd rather see somebody else win? There are two armed camps here, almost like the golfers who follow the trail. You like Arnold Palmer, or you like Jack Nicklaus, or you don't, or what have you. But in auto racing, Foyt is legion. He is a legend in his own time, as they say, and this is his 17th consecutive 500-mile race. Have an observation on the Foyt-Rutherford duel from the North Pit from Chuck Marlowe.
18: Sid, in that observation of the duel itself, as we await them to come down again, Foyt under the yellow flag, when he was running so slowly at about 95 to 100 miles an hour, began to show signs of that smoke. When he stepped on under the green, it cleared up for a moment, then it began to develop again. So maybe the slow laps have cost him rather than the high speed. Back to you, Sid.
0: All right, we're going to try to give the rundown so we don't get too far behind here. On 130 laps, or 325.

0: The intent is to have AJ ready to go back out if he gets the okay. USAC tech people looking deeply beneath the car. They're trying to check, obviously, to see if it's dumping oil. They say no, but this cost Hoyt badly. Moving out now, there is from the turbo area just some blue smoke in evidence. It is only in evidence on deceleration as he breathes it entering the turn. So it was a pit stop he was mandated to make by the black flag. They are back out on the track, but he has lost position, Sid.
1: Thank you very much. And, of course, very mixed emotions here in this crowd. You can see it in just looking down from the tower at the faces. Some are turning to their neighbor, pointing and gleefully saying, he's out. Well, you know, the king is gone. And everyone's just saying, gee whiz, what a shame. We wanted AJ to win four and be here and tell people we were here when he did the almost impossible, like the first time somebody ran the four-minute mile, or Hank Aaron this year breaking Babe Ruth's record. That would have been equivalent to four 500s. At any rate, the standings at 130 laps with 325 miles. And don't, please don't count A.J. Foyt out. He's still running a strong second. Number 3, Rutherford first. Number 14, Foyt was second. Number 15, Al Unser third. 48, Bobby Unser was fourth. Number 4, Vukovic fifth. 9, Lloyd Ruby was sixth. Number 20, John Cox seventh. 73, hold everything. Here's Rutherford. Pick it up, Lou.
0: Well, it's Foyt, and he's making sharp turn back into the gasoline alley area. He wants no further part of the race. We had the first hint of it. Foyt came in. They looked at the car, said it was clean enough. Foyt knows the way it is. Out on the grassy area, right against the racetrack, behind the outer pit wall. We had the indication it was coming as Foyt's pit board man began packing up, even as Foyt was just going into the number one turn after that last mandatory pit stop under the black flag. So Foyt has wheeled it into the pit, made a sharp turn, and is already back in the garage area. So it's Johnny Rutherford in front by a distance, and back to you in the tower, Sid.
1: Thank you, Lou, very, very much. We had some oil on the front of Rutherford's car, probably from Foyt's car. Sprayed it back there.
2: I would suggest that's where it came from.
1: I was in the midst of trying to concentrate on reading these numbers, and everybody pointed like crazy. I looked up and saw an orange car, and I thought it was probably Rutherford coming in for that stop, this distance. Let's go back to 130 laps or 325 miles. Number 3 again was Rutherford leading. Number 14 was Foyt. Second, 15, Al Unser was third. 48, Bobby Unser was fourth. Number 4, Vukovic fifth. Number 9, Lloyd Ruby was sixth. 20, John Cox seventh. 73, Hobbs was eighth. Number 1, McCluskey 9th. Number 55, Jerry Grant was 10th, and the speed 155.591. Not a new record. The old record was 164.747, set by Gary Bettenhausen in 1972. That was 130 laps. We are now on 144 laps, and we have the rundown on 140. As now A.J. Foyt out of the field moves Bobby Unser up to second place, and Bill Vukovic then should move into third, with Lloyd Ruby moving into fourth. And so it's still anybody's battle here. A lot of things can happen in more than 50 laps of running, 55 laps to be exact. So on lap 140, or 350 miles, the speed was 153.742 miles an hour. Again, not a new record. We had the yellow out for Jerry Carl. The old record was 165.640, set by Bettenhausen in 72. And the standings at that time, a 350 miles or 140 laps, were as follows. 3, Rutherford first. 48, Unser was second. 14, Foyt was third. 4, Vukovic was fourth. 9, Ruby was fifth. 20, John Cock was sixth. 73, Hobbs was seventh. Number 1, McCluskey was eighth. 45, McElreath was ninth. 11, Carter was 10th. 15, Al Unser dropped back to 11th. 77, Walther was 12th. 79, Harkey 13th. 55, Grant was 14th. 89, John Martin 15th. 68, Hiss was 16th. 18, Simpson was 17th. And 27, Bigelow was running 18th. Now Luke Walton in the pit area with a report on Mike Hiss.
2: And there are always battling facets in the Indianapolis 500, and today's race is no exception. Mike Hiss, who just came into the pits for a fueling stop, came in a little bit earlier with a problem. Quarterback Mark Donahue of the Penske crew removed the plugs, replaced them. They started the engine, and it sputtered and ran a few seconds, sounding much like a cement mixer. It was an anxious moment. They turned it off, put in the old plug, started it up, and as you know, Mike is still in contention, and since has improved his position in the race from 18th to 17th. Averaging about 180 miles an hour. Wonder if Freddie Agavicius can dope that one out, Sid.
3: Well, Luke, actually, plugs are pulled to find what's wrong inside of the combustion chambers. The plugs are telltale. They do answer a question or two. They indicate whether you stuck the rings by running it too lean and the pistons collapse around the ring and the ring can't get the job done. And the plugs do have to be replaced when that occurs because they will oil up tremendously. Along with that, at these speeds, why, just a little bit too lean a mixture will cause it immediately. On the other hand, valve trouble can cause the same thing. Along with that, it's highly possible they've stuck a piston more than anything else. And I think same thing is true with Jerry Grant's car, because they have to roll it through, and they as well have to pull the plugs and check and see if it's getting worse. If it gets too bad, they'll have to park it, otherwise it'll break a piston. If it breaks a piston, it'll wipe out a $35,000 engine.
1: Fred, we're now on lap number 148, averaging 153 miles an hour, with Johnny Rutherford driving for McLaren in car number 3 in the lead. On the leader's 143rd lap, A.J. Foyt came into the pits the second time with his smoking car and drove directly into Gasoline Alley. He had been black flagged. He was in just before that, went around and came back in and turned into the garage area. Now stay tuned for the greatest spectacle in racing. Sid Collins back at Indianapolis once again with the last 50 laps of the Indianapolis 500-mile race. We've gone 150 laps or 375 miles. We have 125 miles to go, 50 laps, 2.5 miles around, and in a very exciting wind-up, we trust. Johnny Rutherford has just come in the pits. Lou Palmer, anything untoward occur down there?
0: No, it was a good pit stop, a little longer, a little more leisurely almost. They even wiped the windshield very low in the cockpit, nonetheless wiped it off. Got Johnny on his way, 150 laps, could well be. Johnny could do it with one more pit stop, certainly no more than two. Sid?
1: All right, Lou, thank you. We'll be checking our timing devices up here to see what the distance is between Johnny now and Bobby Unser. John?
4: Well, Sid, Bill Fledemeyer's clocking on the 145th lap showed that Rutherford was 63 and a half seconds ahead of Bobby Unser, who was running in second spot. And a recent clocking by Bill indicated that on lap 148, Rutherford was running at 182, but Bobby Unser was running at 186. So Bobby apparently is setting out now to see if he can overtake Johnny Rutherford.
1: Of course, Fred, by going faster like that, he uses more fuel too, doesn't he?
3: That's correct. And apparently they haven't got too great a fuel problem. I kind of look for his speeding up a bit, trying to catch Rutherford. And also I look for Judd Phillips, the crew chief and chief mechanic on Bill Vukovich's car, to maybe give Bill a little bit more power from here on through towards the closing laps of the race, see if he can gobble up Mr. Olsenite special.
1: Well, it should be a very thrilling finish indeed. I'm sure that that the strategy will come into play considerably here as Johnny Rutherford's crew tries to nurse the car and make it last as long as possible without pressing and still keep a healthy lead.
3: We have number one man, Mr. our McCluskey. National champion, Mr. McCluskey, out of the race. Donald is showing us through the screen over there, through the window, and they are pushing the car into the garage, Sid.
1: Senator Birch Bayh of Indiana just walked by and waved through. We don't do interviews up here in the broadcasting booth anymore, and it's a good thing today. There's no way we could have had an interview up here. Kind of hard-working Donald in today. There's so much action going on, as a matter of fact. I tried to get one bite of a sandwich here. John Fugate saw me, and I got half a bite, and that's when Jerry Baker gave that very concise five-second report, and it was no chance to even chew. Just took the bite, and that's all it was going. John, if we could, John DeCamp, we'd like to have any information you have regarding that ninth throw. I think it was interesting that we had our national champion McCluskey, our leader Rutherford, and Al Unser, two-time winner, all in the ninth throw this year, starting 25, 26, and 27, when it's been said for recent years that nobody can start very far back and still win the 500-mile race. And they started pretty far back, and they've done pretty well. The yellow is out once again. The yellow is out. Hold it, John. Turn one, Ron Carroll.
5: Right, Sid, I have it here, and it's number 11, Poncho Carter. He's waving to the crowd. He's out. Well, he's still in the car, but he's okay. What happened? Another car trying to pinch him off as they were coming into the number one turn. Poncho saw him as he started to pass. He took a dive down in towards the grass and then had to correct it. As he did, he lost control, kind of slid around in here in number one. He didn't touch anything. He's in great shape. He's waving, saying, hey, give me a push. I'm ready to go. Poncho Carter, number 11. Let's see if he gets it started. Well, I don't know. Sid, take it back.
1: Well, if you have something further to report, we'll throw it back to you very happily indeed. Now, John DeCamp, we were talking about the ninth row.
4: Sid, that ninth row at the 126th lap had all improved themselves, and this is as good as they have gotten this afternoon. At that time, Rutherford was running in second, just behind A.J. Foyt. Allenser was running in third, and McCluskey was running in 10th spot, and that was as far up as Roger had gotten during the course of the afternoon. A little later on, he got up to the 7th spot, but you know right now that McCluskey's car has been pushed to the garage area, so he's out of it. But they had improved their standing very, very much at the 126th lap. Sid?
1: All right, John, now back to Ron Carroll on turn one again.
5: All right, Sid, and this observation, my engineer here is telling me that Johnny Rutherford may have just barely touched Poncho Carter as they went by. I, in trying to get on the air, took my eyes off just for a moment, but here's Johnny Rutherford coming by, and he, well, the front end of that car looks kind of dirty right now, but it does look all right, and he's running fine. Carter, incidentally, getting a pull right now from running the wreckers, but I'm not real sure he's going to get it started. Sid?
1: Well, as they say in court trials, let's scratch that for the moment until we get more accurate information if we can, Ron. Now we're going to pause 10 seconds for station identification. I'll stay tuned for the greatest spectacle in racing. Back in the control tower once again, the yellow is out. We're in lap number 154. 46 laps to go. Being pushed along the pit area is Salt Walther. First sprinkling of applause here for Salt Walther. And John DeCamp was motioning for the microphone. Johnny?
4: I just thought it was interesting. I have logged pit stops as accurately as I could. I'm sure that I'm not completely accurate, but I've logged a total of 10 pit stops for Bobby Unser this afternoon. Almost every one of them, as I recall, he's taken on gasoline. So Bobby has been in the pit a lot of times, and this would explain, I think, in large part, the margin that Rutherford has over Bobby at the present time. Sid?
1: The green is out once again, and back to Ron Carroll as he winds up a description of the Carter accident. Ron, on turn one.
5: Yes, Sid. All right. Poncho Carter did get a start from one of the trucks, and I believe he's going to make it on around into those pits. I'll not comment anymore on the cause of the accident other than a car trying to get around, did pinch him off, and Poncho trying to move down to the inside of the track lost control. He is okay, though, moving around fine, waved to the crowd, and I think he may have gotten a start and couldn't get back into the race. Sid?
1: Well, Chuck Marlowe has Poncho standing by so we can find out exactly what happened from him. Chuck?
6: Sid, don't actually have him standing by. He's just pulled into the pits. They're changing the rubber on the right side, taking off any flat spots and checking the car. Now they're setting the right rear back on again. The USAC Tech Inspection Chairman or Inspection Man is right out there on the scene to make sure everything does run according to Hoyle. They are tightening up side. On the left side of the car now, it looks like they're going to change the rubber on that side, too. So he's going to get a full dose of rubber all the way around. Then he'll be back out on the track. Back to you, Sid.
1: All right, Chuck, the word we had here was you had Poncho standing by. We're sorry, as we thought that was for an interview. Now to the south pit, Lou Palmer has some more on the Poncho accident.
0: Concerning the situation, it was one you could see set up coming down the main straightaway. Johnny Rutherford running quicker than most of the other cars in the field, if not than all of them, was attempting to pick up two positions on slower cars. Poncho's car was one of them, and for those who have seen film that has been repeatedly shown around the country, it would be a situation setting up much like that Bigelow-McCoy affair. But Johnny Rutherford managed to hold in a groove. He had dived low for it, had passed McElreath, then Carter. But Carter was really up toward the outside. John had occupied the groove, coming in low under him. John got through. Poncho's car broke traction because of position on the track relative to the groove, got into the spin, and finally got the push and back into the pit, Sid.
1: Okay, Lou, thank you very much. So we had three people reporting on Poncho Carter here. One as he came back in the pits, Ron Carroll as he saw him, and Lou Palmer as he got an observation as he came by him. So we should have covered that pretty adequately for you. At 150 laps of 375 miles, a speed of 155.184 miles an hour, not a new record. Bettenhausen in 72 retains a record of 162.642 miles an hour. And the standings at 150 laps or 375 miles as follows. Number three, Rutherford was first, 48, Bobby Unser second, 4, Vukovic third, 9, Ruby fourth, 20, Johncock fifth, 73, Hobbs sixth, 1, McCluskey, 7th. 11, Carter was running 8th. 45, McElreath, 9th. And 77, Walther was running 10th. Now Luke Walton has two-time winner Al Unser with him.
7: Yes, Sid, here we are right in the driveway of Gasoline Alley with Al Unser. Al, what happened out there anyway?
8: Lurk, it jumped out of gear on me for some reason. I don't know why.
7: Could you describe how it happened? What happened as you're going around that turn?
8: Well, I was coming down the front straightaway, and it just jumped out of gear, and it tagged all the valves and broke the valves, and consequently, it just wouldn't run anymore.
7: That ever happened to you before?
8: Well, in other races, yes, it's happened in the past, oh yeah.
7: Well, thank you very much, Al, and we're just disappointed.
8: Yeah, me too. Thank you, Lou.
7: Thank you. Al, and now back to Sid.
1: Good, and fine reporting to get Al back there in the garage area. I know he's a tremendous, fierce competitor, as all of these drivers are, and it's sometimes difficult after a disappointing race to get them to talk. But our crew, we feel, have built up a reputation of treating them fairly, honestly, and a chance for them to tell their fans what happened, too. And so they're glad to talk with us, and we're delighted to have them do so for your benefit. Now stay tuned for the greatest spectacle in racing. Bob Forbes, with his roving microphone in the pit area, and that's been a pretty busy place today, I should say, has national champion Roger McCluskey. Bob?
7: National driving champion Roger McCluskey standing here at the starting line with us, Sid. And Roger, you had come up well into traffic during the race, and then you apparently got some mechanical problems. What were they?
9: I'm not positive about it. Either the rear end let go or the engine, I'm not sure which. It just, something unhooked on the backstretch, and I just shut it off, came in. There's nothing visibly wrong, you know, from the outside, so I don't know which it is, but it is one of the two.
7: Had the car been working well before that?
9: Yes, it was handling pretty decent. We've been changing it ever since we first got it on the track, and frankly, this is the best we've had it working. It was pretty competitive, but I started so far back, it's hard to get through. You're trying to keep out of the guys' way that are really hooked up and try to get up to the front yourself. They had a long pit stop, so it just ended up being a lousy day.
7: Well, maybe you can start up front next year, Roger.
9: Well, that's what we're going to try to do.
7: That's Roger McCluskey. Now back to Sid Collins.
1: Very good, and I want to compliment our pit man today for tremendous aggressive pursuit of all these fellows, because we've had so many drop out of the race, and quite early, too, when the action was very crowded indeed. Now it's thinned out somewhat. We're trying to find out what the lead of Johnny Rutherford is over Bobby Unser, with Lloyd Ruby and the Unlimited Racing Team, no sponsor, only car in the race that doesn't have a sponsor's name, running third right now, and Bill Vukovich is fourth. Interval is 21 and 2/10 seconds between first and second place. Salt Walther is also standing by, and this should be a happy day for Salt, Luke, because this is the longest distance he's gone in three races so far. Luke Walton.
7: Thank you, Sid. And here is the young man that millions of people were rooting for today, Sid. Salt Walther. Salt, what happened, first of all?
10: Well, it looks as though we dropped a piston or burnt a piston. Either dropped a valve or burnt a piston, because I lost power going into turn three. I think all in all, though, I'm a little disappointed to be out. We'd moved into ninth place, and I felt we could have moved into the top five. But as far as I'm concerned, our sponsors, Dane Walther and Goodyear, I think everyone has done a tremendous job along with their crew chief. And I want to thank all the just literally millions of people that send me cards and letters.
7: This is the longest, the farthest you've gone in the race, Salt. What do you think about that?
10: Well, you know, we always felt before we could win or be in the top five or six, because in Ontario I finished sixth 2 years ago. We just had some bad breaks, and again we had a little bit of a bad break, but I think it's easy to be greedy and try and ask for too much, and I think all things went pretty well.
7: Now here's the question that a lot of people want answered, Salt. How are you feeling?
10: I feel tremendous. I got a date tonight with a good-looking girl, and I feel great.
7: Thank you very much, Salt, and come back and see us.
10: Thank you, sir.
7: Now back to Sid.
1: All right, Luke, and now over to Donald Davidson, who's been standing outside the booth once again, dreaming up his own scenario. Determine what to tell us, comparison with past races here at the Indianapolis Speedway.
11: Thank you very much, Sid. A couple of things happened today. A.J. Foyt, I'm not sure how many laps he led, but going into the race, he had a total of 324 in his career and was sitting directly behind Louis Meyer, who had 332 for sixth place overall, and I'm sure that Foyt has passed him, but did not lead enough number of laps to catch Billy Arnold, who was in fifth place with 410. of the drivers that are still in the race, I think it's very interesting that Bob Harkey, this is his fourth race, but the last time he finished in the first 10 was when he finished eighth as a rookie in 1964. The former winners that we still have on the track are Bobby Unser, who is running second, and also Gordon Johncock. We have Lloyd Ruby running third at the moment, and third is his previous best finish. That's what he had in 1964, 10 years ago. We also have Billy Vukovich, who finished second a year ago and is running fourth at the moment. As I said earlier, Johnny Rutherford has never led this race before, but he's going to put himself well into the all-time standings of drivers who have led a lap, and I'm not sure how many have led at least one lap, but it's something like 115 drivers total. May have a couple of observations in a moment, but I need a few moments to think about them.
1: Okay, Don. I have, and this is unofficial, about 54 leading laps for Foyt today. That seems about right to you. He led from 3 through 24 and 27 through 49 and 53 through 64. So it's 54 to 57 in that rough area, unofficially.
11: Okay, another one that may happen, and this is going to be a cliffhanger. Going into the race, A.J. Foyt had more laps completed for an active driver than any other active driver at 2,245. Lloyd Ruby is sitting in second place at 2,111 laps. Now, Foyt dropped out at around 112th lap, so I haven't been able to figure out yet whether Ruby could get around him, but it's conceivable that by finishing the race, Ruby could get back into the lead for laps led by active drivers.
1: Thank you, Don, very, very much, and we'll be back now in 30 seconds. Yellow light came on during the leader's 153rd lap. Car number 3, Rutherford, was leading at the time, and car 11 with Pancho Carter driving spun in turn 1, and the car was towed to the pits. And the green came on again in the leader's 155th lap with Rutherford ahead in car number 3 for McLaren. At 325 miles, Dallenbach had won $300 in lap prize money, leading two laps. Rutherford had won $9,150. Foyt had won $9,300. He led 62 laps here, I see. And 48, Bobby Unser had won $750. We're running smoothly now. The sky is getting a bit more overcast, but I feel certain we're going to be able to finish another 31 laps without any bad weather, although it may rain this afternoon later on. Chuck Marlowe, Freddie, I don't know what he's going to ask you, but he's sent up word he has a question to ask you, so if you'll listen on the headset, please. Chuck, come in.
6: All right, Sid, just an observation from here. Many of these cars, I don't know which one specifically, can control the boost, or at least a portion thereof, from the inside. They can adjust it. The temperature out here is dropping some, and it seems to be just a little bit more humid, maybe just a little bit more on the moist side. With this cloud cover, I wonder whether Fred would have an observation as to whether or not this would increase their efficiency in the last 30 laps.
3: Well, they could go into more boost if they wish to, because the engine have a tendency to richen up. I think that from here on out, though, in the 30 laps we have left, it won't create any problems. Some of the drivers might get overzealous and crank too much boost in the, maybe the last 10 or 20 laps, and I do hope they do not, because the attrition rate will rise immediately. I believe that, I think we'll finish the cars we have. We have a couple of cripples running out there right now. Mike Hiss is about out of business, I think, with that Norton Spirit. The Spirit has given up, I'm pretty sure. They're working very hard on that. And I think they might get running before the end of the race, but they're about all done. Along with Jerry Grant and John Martin, just staying low out of the way, they too have trouble. But I don't think we'll have any more greater trouble.
1: Fred, thank you. At 160 laps, or 400 miles, the speed was 154.251, not a new record. The old record set by Bettenhausen in 1972, Gary Bettenhausen. And the standings at 160 laps, so 400 miles, were as follows. Number 3, Rutherford was first. 48, Bobby Unser second. 9, Lloyd Ruby third. 4, Bill Vukovich was fourth. 20, John Cock fifth. 73, Hobbs sixth. 45, McElreath seventh. 11, Carter was eighth. 79, Harkey was ninth. 55, Grant was tenth. 89, John Martin, 11th. 68, Mike Hiss was 12th. 18, Bill Simpson was 13th. And 27, Tom Bigelow was running 14th. Johnny Rutherford should be coming in for another pit stop and keep things running smoothly down there, put him back on the track. There should be a good opportunity for him to wind up winning his first 500 in 173 laps now. About another lap, so if Lou Palmer will stand by, we'll throw it to you, Lou, just as soon as we see John come in the pit area here with our glasses to the north. Johnny Rutherford, a fellow who's certainly, if he wins, we'll give you the whole biographical sketch of his bad times in racing and his good times, which have come just in the most recent years. But goodness, up to that time, there were injuries and reverses of one sort or another that were devastating to John, but he stayed with it and showed a tremendous intuitiveness. But again, in racing, we've learned that we don't count any chickens before they're hatched, so let's wait before we go into that for anybody. And Bobby Unser, who won here in 1968, is in second place, and Lloyd Ruby, a real crowd pleaser and one many would like to see win, is running third right now. Bill Vukovich, last year's second place finisher, is in fourth place. We're watching now for John Rutherford, pride of Fort Worth, Texas. Mother and dad listening today down there. He said early his father is ill, and certainly would be a great thrill for him to see his son win this race today if by radio he's not here with us. 170 laps. I'll interrupt when I see John. Fred, if you'll point when he comes in, I'll look at this chart again. I got in trouble last time. I was looking at this chart too closely. 170 laps, so 425 miles. Speed 155.740 miles an hour. Not a new record. Gary Bettenhausen, 72, held the record at this point of 163.510. And here comes John Rutherford into the north pit area, rolling down in front of us. And as soon as he gets close enough, and he's moving that way, pick it up, if you will, please, Lou.
0: Right, heading our way now. They've got right side rubber ready for the car. Whether they'll change it, we'll see. He is pitting on the 175th lap, his last pit stop, 150 laps. He should be able to go the distance now, though a few of those laps were under the slower yellow light situation. Okay, situation now, Rutherford getting the fuel, and this car is taking a little bit of time. Jan Eaton has the watches on it, and we'll check that for you. We look north for Bobby Unser, but Bobby should need another pit stop as well. He at the moment is running in number two position. Rutherford is now getting the push. We stop the watch, and he is on the way out onto the track. Johnny Rutherford on his way in the orange McLaren.
12: 27 seconds.
0: A little longer than past, but out on the track and back to you in the tower, Sid.
1: All right, Lou, thank you. Let's finish our rundown now as things get more and more crowded here at the end of the 500. 170 laps, 425 miles. It was number three, Rutherford first. 48, Bobby Unser second. Have a leader change right now. John DeCamp.
4: Sid, when I was down at the timing floor just a few minutes ago, they indicated that Unser was on the same lap with Rutherford. Unser went by while Rutherford was in the pits. So when they come around again very shortly, I think you can call this change.
1: We'll pick it up. Of course, Bobby, here's now Bobby Unser coming into the pits for his stop right in front of us. We'll watch on the track and see if John Rutherford passes him and retains that lead. The Olsen-eyed Eagle is stopped in front of us in the pit, right beneath us, right in front of the victory lane area, which is now in the semicircle in front of the tower. And the entire crowd is standing waiting for Johnny Rutherford, and there he goes. And there goes Bobby Unser out of the pitch, and he's a good half a straightaway behind. Lou Palmer is moving toward victory lane now at this 176th lap, and he'll be down there to interview the winner, whomever it may be. And we're getting very, very crowded now with activity again in a most exciting 500 and a tremendous windup. Will Bobby Unser win his second, or will Johnny Rutherford win his first? We're back to 425 miles again for the chart keepers, or 170 laps. Number three, Rutherford was first. 48, Bobby Unser was second. 9, Lloyd Ruby was third. Number four, Bill Vukovich fourth. 20, John Cock was fifth. It shouldn't be too hard for you to keep your charts. This is almost a duplication of what it's been for five or six different recent rundowns. 73, David Hobbs sixth. 45, McElreath seventh. 11, Carter was eighth. 79, Harkey was ninth. And 55, Jerry Grant was running 10th. Now stay tuned for the greatest spectacle in racing. Back in the Master Control Tower, once again, we're coming down toward the moment of truth at 178 laps, 155 miles per hour. We still have Pancho Carter running in eighth place right now as a rookie. And he's come back after having a mishap, too. Bill Simpson in California has shown some tremendous prowess, I think, today in his car, number 18, the American Kids Racer car, Hermosa Beach, California. Billy's running 13th, and Tom Bigelow, driving for Phil Hipbeck and the Bryan Heating and Cooling Group, number 27, is running in 14th place. So again, The Stark & Wetzel Rookie of the Year Award is going to be a tough one to pick this year. We've had Tom Sneva, who was the fastest rookie and did very well in the early part of the race. Now Pancho Carter, the son of a great veteran here, is doing better. The best of the three still running. And it'll be a voting problem for tomorrow evening, which will be settled and then announced at the victory banquet when, as we said earlier, over $1 million in prize money will be distributed to those drivers who are on hand. And normally almost all the 33 are there at the Indianapolis Convention and Visitor Center downtown. After 170 laps, we had Johnny Rutherford in the lead. We still have three more places to mark, 180, 90, and, of course, the big one. Big casino here at 200 laps or 500 miles. We had 70 leading laps, Donald, for A.J. Foyt unofficially. So you might make that total if you want and see how close he came to Lloyd Ruby when you come back for your final wrap-up. This is all unofficial now, the information off the Speedway Press teletype machine. In fact, all results we have for the race will be unofficial until Dick Sauer and his timing and scoring crew post it tomorrow morning at 8 o'clock, and then there's some time given in case protests are filed. We have a stop down there for Bill Vukovic, probably right in front of Chuck Marlowe. Chuck, can you see him? If not, it's okay.
6: Yes, Sid, I can. He's down in front of me. He wants a tire change in the left front, and that's exactly what they're doing. They're refueling him at the same time with 181 laps completed. Vuki is just about ready to move away. His mother, Esther, is here in the stands today. I know she's really cheering for him right now, as everybody is, from Fresno, California. Vuki's back on his way. Past you, Sid.
1: Well, you know, in 1954, a lot of nostalgia comes back here, Freddie. His great winning father, who won in 53 and 54, came into victory lane. And I interviewed his dad at that time when he came into victory lane. And here's Bill Vukovic, the son, the Sugar Rye Prune Special today, driving and coming in second last year and right now running in third place. A great family tradition continuing.
3: And Sid, by the way, I accepted for the Vukovic family yesterday from the American Automobile Writers and Broadcasters Association yesterday morning when you won your award, a plaque indicating that Bill Vukovic has gone into the Hall of Fame and presented it to Mrs. Vukovic
1: yesterday.
3: Certainly
1: one of the greats.
3: Great guy.
1: Mike Hiss is back in the race once again. I want to thank the ARWBA, American Auto Racing Writers and Broadcasters Association, for naming our broadcast of the Indianapolis 500 the top radio sports coverage of auto racing in America for the ninth consecutive year. Happily, they've had the contest but 9 years. So,
3: deservedly so, Sid. You do an outstanding professional job.
1: Johnny Rutherford, thank you, sir. Picking up a half second a lap now on Bobby Unser. So if Johnny can hold on, but we've seen this happen so many times. Talking to Maury Rose the other day. Talking to different ones, and just the last few laps, things can happen. A man who certainly should know is a man who I haven't seen today, but I'm sure must be in the audience, and that would be Andy Granatelli, who knows about cars dropping out near the end with his turbines in 1967 and 1968. Yes, John DeCamp.
4: Sid, the gap right now on this very last lap between Rutherford and Bobby Unser was 11.19 seconds, and that's not too much space. I just clocked Unser at 187. Bill Fliedemeyer just clocked Rutherford at 187, so they're turning it on.
1: All right, let's give the rundown now of lap 180, 450 miles, speed 156.255 miles per hour. Old record set by Jerry Grant in 1972 in that ill-fated finish of Jerry's, where he's dropped back from what he thought was a second-place finish to a 12th-place finish. The rundown is not a new record. The rundown was at 180 laps or 450 miles, number three, Rutherford first, 48, Bobby Unser second. Again, this is almost a duplication of the last rundown. Number four, Vukovic third, nine, Ruby fourth, 20, John Cock fifth, 73, Hobbs sixth, 45, McElroy seven, 11, Carter eighth, 79, Harkey ninth, and 55, Grant was running 10th. And now here's Ray Paschke from the timer's floor.
12: Just confirming some of your reports, Sid. We're showing a 12-second difference between Rutherford and Bobby Unser at this time. In that third and fourth slot between Vukovic and Ruby, we're showing a 4-second interval. So this is going to be a real glorious finish for the 500.
1: Wow. Thank you, Ray, very, very much. Well, so far, this has been a magnificent day, and I hope it winds up with a close and thrilling finish, regardless who the winner may be. The beautiful BorgWarner Trophy down there with a laurel wreath of victory about it. Mr. James Bure with the trophy. Mr. Doug Mueller. Jack McKenzie. Jack McKenzie is down there, and he has been carrying this trophy for over 20 years. Now, Jack's a great big fellow, about 6 feet or four, and he carries that 80-pound trophy all over the Speedway ground whenever they want a picture or a program or a dinner or a television appearance or whatever. He takes the trophy. And the trophy was originally made some years ago, $10,000 sterling silver trophy. And it has the heads of all the winners thereon. So those folks are down ready to give that emblem of victory to the winner. Mr. Tony Hallman, one of his great prideful moments of the year, will be there. Our festival queen, Andrea Pearl McCall, there to kiss the winner. And we have 186 laps, 14 to go. And can Johnny Rutherford hold on? North Pit, Chuck Marlowe.
6: Said an observation on Rutherford and Bobby Unser coming through. They're running about 11 to 11 and a half seconds apart with Rutherford holding the advantage. But Unser is having to go through the traffic that Rutherford has already gone through. And Johnny is adding about a half a second. He's up now to about 13 and a half. Here he comes now. Back to you, Sid.
1: Gentlemen, as you know, around the race course, we'll follow the last lap, the white lap, with whomever is recipient of the flag at that time. But until then, you may have a chance for your final observations of the day right now. Let's have a few seconds from each of you. We have 13 laps to go down to turn number one, and Ron Carroll.
5: All right, thank you, Sid. Well, I'll tell you, a fellow by the name of Bob Harkey, car number 79, just went by me. And if I'm not mistaken, I think this is one of his best races, and I'm going to say finish, though we're not done yet. But he's driving a real nice race out there. And I'm talking about rookies a while ago, Poncho Carter, number 11. Let's give him, E for effort. In a little trouble a while ago, back out there running and also doing a nice job. Sid?
1: Yeah, Bob Harkey is driving with the sponsorship of the city of Peru, Indiana, a city where Cole Porter, the songwriter, was from, and also known as the winter headquarters for the circus. And it's called the City of Peru Circus Special with Bob Harkey driving the cockpit. And anytime you're in Peru, you can go up there and see a lot of the folks in the circus who are practicing there, I guess, in their backyard. They use that like Sarasota, Florida does. But the City of Peru, Indiana, has always been a headquarter for people from all the world to stay during the wintertime and summertime and show their circus wares. Yes, Jackson, time for this? Okay, we'll be back in 15 seconds. Now stay tuned for the greatest spectacle in racing. We're ready now for the final 10 laps. We're at 190 laps, 10 laps to go. And I know that Johnny Rutherford has to be extremely thrilled right now to know he's leading the Indianapolis 500-mile race. And Bobby Unser, who won the California 500 on March the 10th, is thinking of two in a row of the 500s and then go on from here to Pennsylvania. So John DeCamp, if you will, please, what is the margin of difference between these two?
4: Sid, the margin as they just went by was 16 and a half seconds. It's been increased from 11 and a half through 13 and now up to 16 and a half on the 191st lap.
1: Well, it's going to be a finish as we've been anticipating for some time now. Johnny Rutherford, yesterday at the driver's meeting, was presented by the Thermo King Company the Jim Malloy Award, as being the driver who has continued in the tradition of the great Jim Malloy, who lost his life racing here. Wally Dallenbach, the other night at the American Red Ball Party, received the Eddie Sachs Memorial Trophy, which was made up of two scholarships, one of which was to be given to any youngster of his choice, and he kept it for his own family, as normally the driver who wins does, and the other to be given to the youngster of some race driver of his choice, and he gave that to the widow of Swede Savage for the daughter of Swede Savage, which we never saw. Dallenbach won the Eddie Sachs Trophy from American Red Ball, and Rutherford won the Malloy Award from Thermo King. We now have 9 laps to go. We're on 191. It is overcast, but no chance of a drizzle eye for you for the next 9 laps at any rate. So we're going to be watching things very, very carefully. We're starting to go around the track. So let's pick up with Howdy Bell for his final comments of the day before we come around for the white flag lap. Howdy?
13: All right, Sid. Thank you very much. Well, we're happy to say up to this point in the race, we've had a nice, clean second turnover here with no difficulty at all. It's kind of interesting what a race driver does when he's stranded on the track with a broken race car. As you know, earlier in the day, Jimmy Carruthers went out of the race over here in this turn, and he was through most of the race just lying there on the dirt embankment watching the cars, and at times not watching the cars, but just relaxing and enjoying himself. So we've had a good, clean race over here in this turn, as we mentioned, and we're looking forward to a great finish for a good buddy of ours, Johnny Rutherford.
1: All right, Howdy, now to the backstretch, and Jerry Baker, how have you liked your rookie stint on the 500 Worldwide podcast today?
14: Sid, it has been just as big a thrill as I had anticipated. Earlier in the race, I thought this might turn into a parking lot back here, but it has since straightened itself out, and we have been watching some fantastic backstretch racing, particularly from Johnny Rutherford, who appears to have it on a string and just gliding through this backstretch with no apparent problem whatsoever. It's a lot of fun. It's a thrill, and I thank you, Sid.
1: Jerry, you've done a fine job for us, and we thank you for joining us today. Ray Paschke from the Timers floor has a final wrap-up of figures.
12: 190 laps, Sid. It's a 17-second interval between the first and second car, and they're now running about 184.3 miles per hour over the last 10 laps.
1: Thank you, Ray, and thanks for your help all day. And if you'll come down for the wrap-up after the race is over, we would very much appreciate that.
12: Thank you, Sid.
1: Ray Paschke. Now we'll continue around the track in just 1 minute. Now stay tuned for the greatest spectacle in racing. With Johnny Rutherford leading by 18 seconds over Bobby Unser, we have 5 laps to go and up to turn 3 for Doug Zink.
5: Thank you, Sid. It's been a super race this afternoon with a lot of competition, and I agree with Howdy Bell. A more deserving race driver you wouldn't find than Johnny Rutherford. He's coming in our view right now, dropping down into turn number 3, looking very smooth as he has all day long. Sid, back to you in the tower.
1: Thank you, Doug. And now number 4, Jim Shelton.
15: Sid, it's just a pleasure, as all the other broadcasters have said, to be a part of this great race, you know, after all the rain and all the trouble we had last year. It's just super to have a race like this in 74, and when you have a number 3 and 48 and 4 and 9, any one of them could win it. Can't ask for much more than that. Now back to you, Sid.
1: All right, Jim, I'm not going to call in the pit man right now because we have 4 laps to go. We'll follow the last lap around with a white flag, and then our pit man will be scooting. Lou's already headed for victory lane. We can see him down there. And then Luke and Bob Forbes, Chuck Marlowe, and Paul Page will be heading for whatever interviews they can get. Paul, just a few seconds from you, buddy. Did an excellent job today in your rookie year. How'd you enjoy yourself?
16: Thank you, Sid. It's the greatest thrill of my life to watch this race from the North Pit area as we move toward the end of it. It has been a particularly safe 500, and we're glad of that, too. Back to you.
1: Thank you, Paul. Good to have you and Jerry here for the first time. 4 more laps, and you can take off those rookie stripes off the microphone. 196 laps, 200 scheduled for the 500. Rutherford seems to be running smoothly. Fred, wouldn't you say the car sounds good?
3: It sounds beautiful, and he's doing an outstanding job, and I want to say something about Rutherford. He's been one of our most outstanding young men as far as furthering the image of automobile racing and manhood is concerned. He's a fabulous young man. He'll do a lot with this win, not only for himself, but for automobile racing in general, and I'm real pleased to see him out there in front. He's a great guy. He's a very courageous guy, by the way, with all the setbacks he's had in the past. Anybody in his right mind that was a little bit weaker would have long time ago left the business. And he's got a lot of guts, I want to tell you that.
1: I'll tell you something else. As we all know, up here in the booth and broadcasting the time trials a couple of weeks ago, when he was bounced back to the 25th spot, had to qualify not for the pole. He was very disappointed, made some protests, but he was up here with Tom Binford, the chief steward, on the second weekend for interviews with us, and they shook hands. There were no hard feelings, and I imagine there could have been a little bit of pouting taking place or something of that nature, but John said, well, you have your job to do, and I have mine. I think they kind of buried any differences they may have had right here in this very same area we're broadcasting from right now. Well, we're going to get the white flag out here now, watching Pat Vidan for it. The glasses are on them as they come out of turn number 4, and when we get it for Johnny Rutherford, we'll follow him about the racetrack. And there's Pat Vidan holding the white flag, and the McLaren car number 3 is heading down the 20-second edge. And there is the white flag for number 3, John Rutherford. Pick it up, Ron Carroll.
5: Okay, Sid, and here he comes right now from that number 25th position in the starting field. Johnny Rutherford wins, or is about to win, his first 500 over to Howdy Bell in turn 2.
13: I'm really happy for Johnny and Betty because they're great people, and he likes homemade strawberry ice cream, incidentally, as he heads up the back stretch to Jerry Baker.
17: He just now goes past us, Johnny, heading in toward number 3, and as you say, one super guy apparently off to the best win of his career. Doug?
5: The crowd on its feet, waving their hats, waving their arms, as the red, white, and blue helmet of Johnny Rutherford in the bright orange car goes streaking by over into turn number 4. Here's Jim Shelton.
15: Handsome driver, winning smile, and Johnny Rutherford. And here to call the winner is the voice of the 500, Sid Collins.
1: And here's the checkered flag for Johnny Rutherford, winner of the 1974 Indianapolis 500-mile race. Pick him up again, Ron Carroll.
5: All right, and he's going by me right now. And hey, Sid, this is going to be a very, very popular winner. Johnny Rutherford over in turn 2 right now.
13: And here he comes. Johnny, how you doing, buddy? He's waving to the folks, and is he a happy fella? Jerry Baker can see him now, I'm sure.
14: Well, this is the first time all day he's been doing anything other than going full out, Howdy, and he undoubtedly is already thinking of the glory. Doug, what about it in turn three?
2: And here he comes, waving to the crowd. He's known a lot of frustration. He deserves this happiness. Johnny Rutherford easing off for the first time here in turn number three, slowing it down just a little. He's in the short chute. Over to Jim Shelton.
15: Not only the eyes of Texas are upon this great guy, but the eyes of the world right now. He has driven a fantastic race, and here is Sid Collins.
1: Well, I certainly join with the rest of our crew who have given accolades and plaudits to John Rutherford. We've known him since he came here in 1963 for his first 500. And that year he came out of the race with a transmission failure in 43 laps, finishing 29th. But not to be dismayed, he wrecked the car one year. He had a rear-end failure, wrecked it again. Fuel surge tank problem, broken head, you name it. Connecting rods last year, starting on the pole, at a 198.413 average for four laps and a better than 199 average for one lap. John finished ninth, and that was the first time he'd finished. This probably, Donald Davidson, is the first time anybody ever finished a 500-mile race to win it, and the first time they had finished when they had finished previously in an abbreviated 500-mile race. Well, that's like Aga Basie explaining the turbocharger earlier.
18: To him, the way I did it anyway.
1: I'll explain it to you, Donald, when you come in here. We're thrilled to death for John because he has been a gracious gentleman. He'll be a fantastic champion. And Betty is being escorted up to the victory lane area by another broadcaster. And she's just thrilled to death. She's dressed in a buff-colored pantsuit. And she's grabbing Larry Truesdale down there and some other members of the Goodyear team. Goodyear's had a tremendous sweep here. They have the Rutherford car first, Bobby Unser's car second, Billy Vukovich's car third, Gordon Johncott's car fourth, David Hobbs' car fifth, Jim McElreath's car sixth. These are unofficial right now, but Goodyear's having quite a day. And there's checkered flag for other finishers as they come out. And Johnny Rutherford heading toward victory lane. Pick him up, Lou Palmer.
0: Standing by here in victory lane now, awaiting the arrival of Johnny Rutherford. It is only moments away. They wave the car up the ramp to narrow walkways to drive a car a final distance, and Johnny Rutherford is home. Johnny Rutherford arriving here in victory lane, receiving congratulations, the BorgWarner trophy put at the car itself. Now Johnny unbuckling, a kiss from the Queen will be the first order of business, really, and congratulations from others who are standing by. John unbuckling the helmet at this moment. Finally, the helmet itself is off. Protective sheathing around the face itself coming off. And Tony Holman is standing here in the background, awaiting an opportunity to move forward, and I think you ought to get in here ahead of me. Tony Holman, this was the kind of day we needed. There's the kiss from the wife first, and then we'll have Johnny Rutherford moving to this side for a kiss from the 500 Festival Queen. Johnny Rutherford, wreath around his neck now, and we're pressing forward. Mr. Holman and our 500 Festival Queen moving toward Johnny Rutherford, little by little, and finally you made it, dear heart. And John will be right with you. Tony Holman will be along in a moment, too. Milk being offered now to John, and this is well worth doing, too. A swallow of milk for Johnny Rutherford as his wife hands it along. Congratulations. It was some kind of race.
19: Oh, thank you. I'm a disaster, and I don't even care.
0: Johnny Rutherford here standing alongside now, and we're awaiting the kiss from the Queen and the congratulations from Tony Holman, who had one of those superior days at the Indianapolis Motor Speedway. And I think it's time for that kiss. Come on, let's crowd in and get the job done. Our 500 Festival Queen standing alongside, the milk bottle poised and ready to be drunk. And here's the kiss from our Queen, and she really means it. Now the drink of milk, John, and welcome home to Victory Lane. Johnny Rutherford is here and with us and getting congratulations on all sides. John, for a guy who's never led a lap here, you did pretty good today.
11: Well, thank you. Lou, by golly, that one lap was the only one I wanted to lead, the last one. And I can't say enough for this McLaren crew. They worked very hard. We've had some setbacks. We've lost two or three engines, and we've just had all kinds of trouble. And by golly, it paid off today. I had my doubts when we started so far back, but the way everything worked out is great. I do want to say hello to my dad in Fort Worth, Texas, and tell him, by golly, we did her, Pop. We got it put together, and we won the race, and I'd like to dedicate this race to him.
20: super good. John, could we take a moment, maybe a review? The start seemed good. Far back in the field, how was it?
11: Well, it was very good. The guys held their spacing well. There were a couple of cars that were a little bit out of position, but other than that, it was very good, and I had a chance to start moving early, and the car was performing beautifully, and everything just ran very well. I couldn't be more pleased.
20: Okay, here's Mr. Tony Holman with congratulations as well. Tony Holman, congratulate you for a fantastic race. Moving next, you picked up the field nicely. You got to Bobby Unser. That seemed a little tougher maybe to get by. And then you and Foyt went racing for half the afternoon.
11: Well, yes, AJ could pull me a little bit down the straightaways. That old Ford of his runs pretty good, or should I say Foyt. Of course, anytime you tangle with AJ, you know you got a race on your hands. And Bobby Unser was running very well down the straightaways. I had to catch him in traffic a couple of times in order to get by. But all in all, I had one close call. I want to apologize to Billy Vukovic. I pulled out in front of him over on coming out of two.
20: Billy?
11: Yes.
20: Well, I thought maybe Poncho.
11: And Poncho, too, because I kind of slid down under him there. And if you're not ready for that, it can be pretty exciting. And I guess it was for him. But those two guys, I want to definitely say I'm sorry. Hope to see them up here someday, because it's really great. I knew what I had to do, and with the McLaren car and the people, Dennis Davis, my chief mechanic, and Tyler Alexander, and Huey Epsilon, all the guys in the garage, Teddy Mayer, our chief, they put it all together, and I just drove it, and we by golly, we won the big one.
20: You had no trouble today as such. Did you see AJ's trouble develop in front of you?
11: I certainly did, all over my face shield, in fact. He started dumping oil very, very badly, I couldn't even see out of the mirrors because of the oil on the windshield and everything. I only had one anxious moment. We had a left front a tire evidently pick up something, and it got a little bit out of balance, but... Can't say enough for those Goodyear tires. By golly, they just ran flawlessly all day and did it safe again, and it's a wonderful feeling to be up here, believe me.
20: I'd bother you more, but there's no need. John, thank you for a superb race, wonderful description. Let me shake your hand and welcome to Victory Lane. Johnny Rutherford, home and here with a win for this year's Indianapolis 500.
1: Thank you very much, Lou, for a fine interview of Johnny Rutherford and Betty Rutherford. And the color of Victory Lane. Standing by with the man who could almost taste it himself, but he came in second, just seconds behind. Bob Forbes is standing by with Bobby Unser.
21: Sid, I'd like to backtrack a bit. He got away from me. I could get him back in just a moment, so I'll throw it back to you and let you know when I can get him. How's that?
1: Fine, very good. Thank you. In the meantime, we'll get our standings up to date, and then we'll have a rundown unofficially from John DeCamp, another color, and we'll have the other members of our pit area team looking for other finishers. Johnny, you can see, is already a very popular champion. If the crowd just doesn't want to leave this area, they're just watching everything he's doing indeed. Before I give this rundown, let's go down to Luke Walton, who has Mark Donahue. Mark Donahue, of course, won the race in 1972, and this time was standing alongside. Luke, come in.
2: Thank you, Sid. Mark is here now in his pit, and he's getting the fuel out of the hose back into the tank. We'll see if we can get him. Mark, step over here just a minute, please. He's a little bit busy over there right now, Sid. Perhaps we better come back down here and get Mark, because he's got quite a story to tell. He was a busy man this afternoon, quarterback this whole Roger Penske team for two cars. So we'll give it back now and ask for it a little bit later on.
1: All right, I know it's difficult to hold them because the crowd's all reaching out, grabbing for everybody. Johnny waving up to us here in the broadcasting booth. We've all been very dear personal friends for a number of years. We're very happy for him. After 190 laps, 475 miles, not a new record. Speed 157.518 miles an hour. The record was 162.839 set by Mark Donahue in 1972. At 190 laps for 475 miles, number three, Rutherford was first, 48. Bobby Unser was second, 4. Vukovic, third. 9, Ruby, 4th. 20, John Cock was 5th. 73, Hobbs was 6th. 45, McElreese, 7th. 11, Carter was 8th. 79, Harkey was 9th. And 55, Jerry Grant was 10th. Now with Bobby Unser, here's Bob Forbes.
21: Around here, and I'm sure that Bobby, you'd like to have won it, but apparently the car was performing well for you. Did you make more pit stops than what you had planned to?
8: Well, we certainly did, but I won't use that for an excuse. We ran well today, all day. The crew did a fantastic job. You know, we really have no excuses. The only thing I can say is we just got beat today, and that's all there is to it. I don't know, maybe some of our planning later will figure out that maybe we ran too conservative or something. I don't know exactly what we'll figure out why we lost, but the McLaren crew did a fantastic job for Johnny, and they obviously deserve the win.
21: Bobby, what were you impressed by the start today?
8: Yes, I thought it was a very good start, and I thought all the drivers acted very well. I know the first three rows looked to me like they were very good and well organized, and I'm sure that the rest of them must have been pretty good, too, because we didn't have any yellows right after the start. And of course, that's something I'm always interested in seeing, you know, that we get away with a good start, because the people begin to think we're all a bunch of idiots and we start a race, and we're really not.
21: Well, you sure aren't. And were you able to turn the boost up any at all near the end?
8: No, I wasn't. I don't have a boost adjuster in my car, but that, really, we shouldn't have to use something like that. My plans are, Dan and I thought all day that we could possibly run Johnny out of fuel because he did have a boost adjuster, and every time I'd get close to him, he'd screw his boost up and scoot away from me a little bit, and so I was hoping maybe that I could just run him out of fuel, but apparently just didn't have enough to run him out.
21: Bobby, thank you very much. This didn't hurt your standings, number one in the championship standings, that's for sure.
8: No, it certainly didn't, and I'm very happy to keep that going, and I've got the Pocono 500 coming up, and also, while I'm on the air, I would like to say hello to my kids in Albuquerque, Bobby Jr. and Cindy and Robbie and Jerry. I know they're sitting there listening to the radio, and all the folks in Albuquerque and Chama.
21: Bobby, thank you very much, and we'll see you in 1975.
8: Thank you very much. Back to you, Sid.
18: Thank you, Bob, and thanks for getting Bobby Unser there, who won the race here in 1968 and gave it a great, splendid try today. And now Paul Page has another one of our finishers standing with him, Bob Harkey.
9: Well, Sid, while many of the other drivers have already headed down toward your position and down toward Victory Lane to congratulate our winner of this year's 500, here standing with me is Bob Harkey, who has certainly made the city of Peru very happy for him and had one of his best days. Bob, did you really think you'd be here?
22: Well, I tell you, when I qualified on that Saturday with the weather threatening and the time cut short and then the actions through the court and all, I wasn't sure I was even in the race. But I felt like, well, when the outcome came that I was in a race, that we could run good. I think we ran all right. I was kind of hoping for a fourth or fifth, but the car wasn't handling real well through the first two pit stops. But they finally got the car handling, and we ran between 175 and 180, and it just worked just beautiful after what they corrected whatever the problem was. And I'll have to thank Mel and Don Kenyon and the City of Peru Circus for sponsoring our automobile and for Lindsay Hopkins because it's a beautiful team, Dave Bastien and John Morrow, my crew chief, and they're kind of directed by Don and Mel Kenyon, and it's just a terrific operation to work with.
9: Bob Harkey then celebrating after a finish in one of the best races he's driven here at Indianapolis. Back to you, Sid.
18: Paul, thank you, and good to hear from Bob Harkey, and I'm sure the city of Peru, Indiana is very happy for him. We'll be back now in just a moment. Stay tuned for the greatest spectacle in racing. We have Bob Forbes now with another one of our finishers, our third place finish. That's a finish of a second place and a third in 2 years. Very good for Bill Vukovich. Come in, Bob.
21: Well, Sid, of course, Bill would have liked it one or two, but we were remarking it's been a very safe race, and Bill was very happy about that.
23: Well, yeah, I think we had a good start. Nobody got hurt in the race, and, of course, we ran all day and ran pretty good, and I'd like to say hello to my sister in Fresno, Marlene. I know she's listening, and all my friends back there, and I'm just really tickled to death that we had a real good race this year and nobody got hurt because after last year, it was everybody was pretty down. So I'm really tickled to death that nobody got hurt.
21: Well, Bill, you've been very consistent the last 2 years. You finished the 500 miles. You finished second last year and third this year. You've got the stamina now, the length. All you need is to improve that position just a bit.
23: Yeah, that would be nice, but today just wasn't our day. But anytime you can run a top three here, I'll take it anyhow. Anyway.
21: Is there anything that could have happened that you feel you could have run better and maybe been more of a contender finish to first place?
23: Under the circumstances, absolutely not.
21: Billy, thank you very much and continued success to you.
23: Thank you.
21: Sid, that's Billy Vukovich.
18: Hi, Bob. Final standings now, unofficial, after 200 laps, 500 miles, 58th running of the Indianapolis Speed Classic. Number three, Johnny Rutherford, driving the McLaren Limited, first. Number 48,
1: Bobby Unser, the Old Snide Eagle, second. Number 4, Bill Vukovich, Sugar Ripe Prune Special, third. Number 20, Gordon Johncock, STP Double Oil Filter, fourth. Number 73, David Hobbs, Carling Black Label Special, fifth. Number 45, Jim McElreath, Thermo King Special, sixth. Number 11, Dwayne Carter Jr., Cobra

0: cars running at the end of the race. 20 had previously dropped out. The speed, 158.589 miles an hour. Time, 3 hours, 9 minutes, 10 and 600 seconds. Not a new speed record. The record was set by Mark Donahue in 1972 of 162.962 miles an hour. I don't know whether Mark got a chance to get back to the pit area for an interview or not. We had him earlier. The winner was on Goodyear tires. We started to run down before. As a matter of fact, the first five were on Goodyear tires. And to extend that, the first six through number 11 up to number 11. Wayne Carter Jr. on Firestone. And Champion had the winning plug, too. So Freddie Agabation was... extra pleased, I'm sure, about that today.
1: I'm real pleased to see the first four places finish with Champion spark plugs.
0: We have Bob Forbes now with a very successful rookie in this race, Dwayne Carter Jr. Bob?
2: Ted Poncho is very happy. He's the current sprint car leader, of course, and having a good season on the dirt. And today it was a good day for you out here at the 500. Was it a thrill for you, Poncho?
3: Oh, yeah, it was a real thrill. We had a real good time out there. Car wasn't working real good at the start of the race, but we got it working good towards the middle.
2: Had a couple incidents. I brushed the fence coming off four. Let it kind of have its head too much, and it got into the fence, just barely brushing it. And then I had a spin down at number one where Rutherford dove in a little bit too fast. Didn't really know he was back there. He's behind McElroy. He went by both of us, and that caused a real exciting moment there for a while.
3: Poncho, being your first race, were you able to relax, or were you a little bit tense at the start?
2: I was real tense at the start, and about a little after the quarterway mark, I relaxed, and everything started working, and the car just worked great. The Fletcher team is just beautiful, and that Bob Fletcher is just, you know, one of the best cars it could be, and the tires worked beautiful, even though I did abuse them there a couple times, and that bounced them off the walls and spun them once, but Firestone worked with us all day, and we came out real good, I think, in the end for all the incidents we did have.
3: Well, Poncho, I know you've got to be a strong candidate for our Rookie of the Year, and now we'll return it back to the tower and see it.
0: All right, Bob, thank you very much. We'll be back in 1 minute. Dwayne Carter, Jr. today, doing a fine job as a rookie, coming in seventh. Dwayne Carter, Sr. came in 22nd, his first race as a rookie, in 1948. So I wonder what Pop's going to have to say when he talks to Dwayne today. I'm sure congratulations will be the first thing. I'm very pleased for him. Now, Donald Davidson, maybe I stole your thunder on that one. I don't know. Donald will give a reprise of any comments he cares to make. We put no lock on Donald's fluid mind. He jots information down outside and creates comparatives of past races with the current one.
4: Well, I'll just comment at this moment on the fact that when Dwayne Carter dropped out of that race and got that 22nd place, it's because he spun right in front of you when you were working your first network broadcast, and you were working the second turn, I think it was.
0: You know,
4: and you were a rookie that year.
0: You know something? That's incredible, because when I saw you come here the first time and you were talking with fellows like Russo and Banks, you remember, and Carter, and they said, you said things to them, and they said, no, I'd forgotten that myself. So this finally happened to me. You're right. If he spun because, and the axle broke, right? And Ted Horn ducked and went under? Right,
4: yeah,
0: my goodness. Well, go ahead.
4: And try to avoid him. Anyway, this was my 10th anniversary. Did you know
0: that? I know that.
4: 10th
0: I said
4: anniversary.
0: That earlier, yeah.
4: All right. Johnny Rutherford, I think it's very interesting that there was no formal sponsor on the car. It was simply the McLaren, and of course it's sponsored by Goodyear, but it is not called the so-and-so special, as most of the other cars are. It's not only the first time that John went the full 500 miles. I believe that his previous best, greatest number of laps completed was 135, which he went in 1970. Maybe we better check that up. And that's a year when he didn't finish. He's been flagged off a couple of times. Last year was his best finish as far as positions were concerned, when he was flagged off ninth when the race was stopped. But he's gone the full 500 miles for the first time. For runner-up Bobby Unser, he has now finished at least once in all of the top three positions. He won it in 68 and was third in 69, and now has a second in 1974. And Billy Vukovich, as you mentioned earlier, has finished second a year ago, so he's finished in the first three for the last 2 years. Gordon Johncock won it last year, but of course the race was stopped because of rain. This is the first time since 1966 that Johncock has gone 500 miles. David Hobbs, of course, had an interesting comparison with the two previous races. He went 107 laps in both of his previous races, but now has gone probably, I'm not sure whether he got to complete the 500 miles or not, but he probably did 197, 198 laps for fifth. Jim McAreath has had a whole bunch of finishes similar to the sixth that he has today, which of course is still unofficial. He was sixth in his first 2 years in 62 and 63, and was also fifth in 67, fifth in 70, third in 66. Bob Harkey, well, we've touched on Dwayne Carter as a rookie. Bob Harkey, very interesting, finished eighth, and this is the same position that he finished as a rookie 10 years ago, and this is the first time that he's finished since then. We could go on and probably do similar comparisons with all of these cars, but I think one thing we should mention, I think this is a fine tribute to the team set up by the late Bruce McLaren, a very outstanding young Grand Prix driver who went on and became really one of the first drivers to build his own team, which is something that is quite common now, but he was one of the first ones to do it. And I think this is a great tribute to the late Bruce McLaren.
0: And thank you very much. We'll be looking forward to your Donald Davidson's Indianapolis 500 annual, which will be coming out this fall.
4: Yes, indeed. Thank you, sir.
0: Now, it was Donald Davidson. We're going down to Luke Walton, who's going to talk with last year's winner here, Gordon Johncock.
5: Yes, Sid, and here he is standing right here in his garage, Gordon Johncock, last year's winner. Gordon, how about a statement about today's race and your driving in it?
6: Well, I think it was a fine race all the way. You know, there was no blown engines on the racetrack. The racetrack was kept clean all day long, and I think everybody done a terrific job today.
5: How did the new rules affect you, Gordon? Did they have any effect on your driving or your competition at all?
6: Well, no, not really. Just using the big blower like we use, I think possibly the thing used a little bit more fuel than the rest of them, and we couldn't turn the boost up quite like we would like to, so... There were just a couple of guys out there that could run a little quicker down the straightaway than I could, and I just couldn't stay with them.
5: Now, speaking of that blower that you had to run today with, that you used in the time trials, did that have any effect on your racing?
6: Well, no, actually the blower worked pretty good all day long. I don't think we got the mileage that we should have gotten, probably. Then we ran out of fuel, I don't know, the first or second pit stop, and that cost us a lap or two, is what put us down.
5: Thank you very much, Gordon Johncock, the 1973 winner. Now back to Sid.
0: Luke, thank you very much. And all you gentlemen now on all the remote spots, including the pits, are released. And thanks again for a splendid job. We'll be back in 60 seconds for our final wrap-up. Now stay tuned for the greatest spectacle in racing. John DeCamp has a rundown of the finish in the race. I understand that since I gave the average speed for the race, John, that came off the press teletype, you've had a correction or at least a change.
7: Yes, downstairs on the scoring floor, Sid, they indicated that Rutherford's average speed for the race was 158.589. This is the official result. And Bobby Unser's average speed was 158.278. This is a little bit higher than the average you got from the teletype a few minutes ago. Also, Sid, the leaders, according to the teletype this time, were Wally Dallenbach, who led for two laps. A.J. Foyt was credited with leading 70 laps. Bobby Unser, six. And Johnny Rutherford, 122 laps. Only the first two cars, by the way, went the full 200 laps today. There were 13 cars running at the end. Three of them were rookies, Bill Simpson, Tom Bigelow, and Pancho Carter. There was just one Foyt engine still running at the end. That was Bob Harkey, who, as we've told you, wound up in eighth spot in the race. Goodyear tires, champion plug, Sid. That's it.
0: That's it. That's a good introduction for Freddie Agabation here. Did you say 13 cars running at the end?
7: That's the number I counted, Sid, because I think Ruby was in the pits at the end, and he suffered a rapid drop over the last 12 laps. He was running on the 188th, 190th lap, and he was running in fourth spot at that time, but he wound up in 14th place in the race.
0: I think we had Simpson in the pits, too, Ruby and Simpson. But anyway, these results are unofficial, and we did get the right winner, and that's important. Right, Fred?
1: That's the most important. Okay. And I want to talk about that winner for just a second. That guy is not only an outstanding man, he's an all-American kid, as one would depict an all-American kid. And he'll be a great asset to automobile racing and sports in general. I do want to take time out, though, to say hello to my son up there in Anchorage, Alaska. He's based up there with Ween Air Alaska Airlines. And his buddy Terry McBride and Larry Walters are all listening in as well. And he's falling in love with that territory up there. He's got a love affair going with it. My wife, of course, Mabel, is home today and listened to us, and she'll be our critic. When we get back, I'll let you know if we did all right. She's been swimming and listening to this thing, and they were predicting 90-degree weather, so everything should be great there. And my little daughter and Joanne and John in Bonita down there in Chula Vista. Hello,
0: Fred, as always, a pleasure working with you. I look forward to seeing you again here next May. In case we don't get together on some other racing endeavor, we certainly will, I'm sure, personally during the intervening months.
1: Sid, I want to tell you, it's always a pleasure to work with you. To work with a pro is great.
0: Very kind.
1: And the guys are great on the entire unit here.
0: Thank you. And Johnny dedicated his race to his dad today, and I'd like to dedicate our broadcast to my dad today, too, who's been ill in the hospital. And I know it's probably a thrill for both of our fathers to know that we're out here together, because John and I have discussed this before in this past month. Salt Walther, looking back at this race, knowing that he finally went past the number one turn, we're very happy for his comeback run today. Talked amply about the McCluskey and Al Unser and Rutherford's run from the ninth row and the job they did. Jan Opperman, our sprint car third-place man, who has been a leader from time to time in his career, who did well in his race. Dwayne Carter, who placed the best of the rookies. Mario Andretti's attempt for a comeback at the 500, jinxed once again, placing 30th through the last three races here, and today, first man out of this race, too, having a bad time, and A.J. Foyt's assault on the first four-time win at the Speedway. Just couldn't seem to make it. Seems to be kind of a jinx situation. But all in all, it was safe, and that's the most important thing. Well, this concludes another broadcast coverage of the 500 from the world's greatest race course. We hope that you've enjoyed being with us for the past 4.5 hours. From gentlemen, start your engines to the wave of the checkered flag and beyond. Winner Johnny Rutherford is besieged at this moment as he starts his reigning year as champion at Indianapolis, symbolic of supremacy in the aura of auto racing, a dream come true for the few who ever make it. And now, as you can hear or not hear, as the case may be, the roar of the pulsating engines has dissipated into the Hoosier afternoon, and the vibrations have stopped tingling our Indiana heartland. But as the months begin to roll past a lazy summer into a peaceful autumn and then another icy winter, before we know it, May will burst forth once again, and the men who race will return in their quest for speed. They will come back to where it's all happening, Indianapolis, the magical name for the racers and the fans, and that most elusive strip of ground, Victory Lane. Our thanks to the American Forces Radio and Television Service for their overseas programming. More than 1,200 stations joined us today all over the globe. We'd enjoy hearing from you. You may write to me, Sid Collins, Indianapolis Motor Speedway, Indianapolis, Indiana. That's Sid Collins at the Indianapolis Motor Speedway, Indianapolis, Indiana. My thanks to our fine producer, Jack Morrow, who keeps us on the right track. Network Director Elmer George, Chief Engineer Russ Arnold. Master Control Switcher Tom Alibrandi, Elmer Walls, Charlie Peebles, and many other technicians all over the grounds. My appreciation also to the other voices of the 500 over these 500 acres of ground, to Ron Carroll, Howdy Bell, Jerry Baker, to Doug Zink, Jim Shelton on this his 25th year with us, Paul Page, Chuck Marlowe, Luke Walton, Bob Forbes, Lou Palmer, John DeCamp. Goodbye, John. Thanks again for a splendid job. Nice having you with us.
7: Sid, it's always a pleasure. I get so cranked up a couple of days before the race, but you treat me so fine, and I just enjoyed it today, and I can't tell you how fine it is to work with you.
0: Well, you're deserving of good treatment, I assure you. Donald Davidson working with us today, and driver authority Freddie Agabation, his association made possible by the Public Relations Department of the Champion Spark Plug Company and their Highway Safety Program. Our scorers were Bill Fliedemeyer and Bill Lamb. Glad Bill Fliedemeyer could stay in town and not go to California in the rain like he had to do last year. Statistics by Ted Harding, and this is 20th year with us, Dick Sauer, Ray Paschke, and Paul Page and Jerry Baker have taken off their rookie stripes, and thanks to them for a job well done. Other fine help during the day from John Fugate, Bob Laycock, and Bill York, Dan and Tim Harding. This broadcast origination from the Master Control Tower. There will be no reproduction of any material contained in this broadcast without permission of the Indianapolis Motor Speedway Network. And now this final thought for our winner. People, like racing machines, are at their best only when performing at maximum levels of output. An idling racing engine shows little of its potential. Neither does an idling person. Both man and machine must be used to maximum capacity in order to compete and to finally win in the great race of life. John Rutherford used his engine in himself to his greatest potential today, and he won. Each year, thousands of you write asking for the quote, which we sign off the 500, such as the one I have just recited. You may receive a copy if you desire, if you send a self-addressed, stamped envelope with your request. So until next May, this is Sid Collins wishing you good morning, good afternoon, or good evening, depending upon where in the world you are right now. We're here at the Indianapolis Motor Speedway, at the crossroads of America.

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1: This is First to the Flag, a chance to catch up with the stars of the NTT IndyCar Series and share their stories, insights, and experiences about their first major open wheel victory. Here's Nick Yeoman.
2: Hello and thanks for joining us for a special presentation from the IndyCar Radio Network. I'm Nick Yeoman. This is First of the Flag, where we sit down with some of IndyCar's best drivers to take a look back at their first career IndyCar win, with radio broadcast highlights helping to tell the story. Today we're going back to the year 2008, where in the month of February, all the buzz in the open wheel racing world surrounded reunification as leaders from the Indy Racing League and Champ Car made the decision to merge the two leagues under the IRL banner. This provided fans the dream scenario of finally seeing the best the IRL had to offer in drivers like Scott Dixon, Tony Kanaan, Dan Weldon, and Elio Castroneves, challenged by Champ Car stars like Justin Wilson, Will Power, and a second-generation 19-year-old named Graham Rahal, who had made his open-wheel racing debut just 1 year prior. Rahal's 2008 season got off to a rocky start as a testing crash and parts shortage for the new teams moving over from Champ Car forced the young driver to sit out the first race at Homestead. But a week later, on the streets of St. Petersburg, Florida, the Newman-Haas-Lanigan driver was ready to make his first IndyCar sanctioned start when he spoke to Jake Query during pre-race.
3: Graham, obviously, you know, last weekend had to be a tough one for you. You got to be chomping at the bit now.
4: Yeah, absolutely. You know, a lot of sitting around, you know, you're used to being out there and racing, and then suddenly you're just sitting on the sidelines. So, no, I mean, we're really looking forward to getting out there today. I think we got a great car, so go out there and see what we can do.
3: What kind of things did you learn from the car over the course of the weekend, and do you feel that you've got the setup right now that's going to enable you to get up front?
4: Well, I think so. I think, you know, in a circuit like this also, it comes down to a lot of strategy. I mean, I think pit, you know, the pit stops are important, and the way the yellows fall, because it's really tough to pass, you know. So I think we've got a great setup. It's just a matter of figuring out how to get to the front.
2: The strategy that Rahal foreshadowed would certainly come into play as Graham would fire off from the ninth starting position at a track notoriously tough to pass on. Up front, it was 2004 series champion Tony Kanaan who grabbed the pole, and it would be the likable Brazilian leading the field to the green flag with IndyCar radio anchor Mike King on the call from rainy St. Pete.
5: The Honda Grand Prix of St. Petersburg about to get underway as the green flag flies. Tony Kanaan is out in front. We've got a car spinning down in turn 13 and 14, but Tony Kanaan will be the leader in turn number one.
6: Kanaan had a good jump. He's about four car lengths in front of Justin Wilson now, who grabbed second for a moment. Now the Will Power goes side by side, but Wilson is going to maintain that spot that he picked up. Elio Castroneves is third, and then Ryan Briscoe fourth.
7: Here comes Tony Kanaan. He has done what he wanted to do, get himself some breathing room in that number two position. That Justin Wilson red and yellow machine, they move into turn number four. So far, so good. Now the lefty in turn number five. The rooster tails fly. Tony Kanaan around turn number seven, heading toward Bob in turn eight.
8: Into turn number eight they come. It is Tony Kanaan with about an eight car length advantage over Wilson. Then comes Will Power, being pressured heavily by Elio Castroneves, then Ryan Briscoe. So far, everybody's clean through eight and nine.
9: Green and white 7-11 was seen with a comfortable advantage. He will casually climb on the binders and set up that left-hander. He is being followed, of course, by Justin Wilson. Then the rest of the field in tow. Will Power, Elio Castroneves, Ryan Briscoe as they make their way towards turn 13.
2: The race would be dominated early by Kanaan, then Wilson, and later Ryan Briscoe. As for Rahal, he would show strong pace early in the event, but on lap 37, a run-in with Will Power would flip his day and race strategy upside down.
5: Now, we're taking a look now, and it was Graham Rahal making contact with Will Power. This was some pretty good contact here.
10: Yeah, he definitely, he kind of came to, Graham was actually going through on the outside of Will Power. Will was in the very bottom of the racetrack, and they just ran out of real estate, bumped each other, and around went Graham.
4: You know, Will hit me, spun me out. And, you know, we went from running, I think, in the top six at that point to the back of the field again. And then, you know, we were able to, from a strategic standpoint, we had the speed. So we were able to gap out and do the things that we need to do.
2: In a race plagued by cautions from a wet racetrack, the two-hour time limit would come into play. And it lined up perfectly with the new fuel-saving strategy for Rahal. With less than 20 minutes to go, Ray Hall had cycled his way to the second position behind Ryan Hunter Ray, who at the time was driving for Ray Hall's father, 1986 Indy 500 champion Bobby Ray Hall. And on a restart, the 19-year-old saw his shot to take the race lead.
5: So Ryan Hunter Ray is the leader. Graham Ray Hall runs second. EJ Visa was third, and EJ has had a solid afternoon here. Elio Castroneves is fourth. Dan Weldon is fifth. Scott Dixon runs sixth. Enrique Bernoldi is seventh. Tony Kanaan, the pole sitter, is eighth. Darren Manning is ninth. Vitor Mira runs 10th as we will go back to green flag racing, this time by out in front Ryan Hunter Ray. He will bring Graham Ray Hall, with Ray Hall stuck right in the rear wing, right there at the gear as they come across the line. It is going to be Ryan Hunter Ray leading Graham Ray Hall by less than a car length. Elio Castroneves is going to pop to the inside of Vizo there in turn number one.
6: And Graham Ray Hall grabbed the lead. He got to the inside of Ryan Hunter Ray. Castroneves is in third, Vizo in fourth, and Weldon and Dixon.
7: Here comes the Graham Ray Hall. He has done just great stuff today up in this turn number four area. He has really stretched it out now. Here's a gang of the four cars trying to work their way through, but it is still the 06 car of Ray Hall out in front heading toward turn number eight.
8: Remember, Graham Ray Hall is in his first IndyCar Series event. He did not participate at Homestead Miami Speedway. He's got the lead now.
2: Ray Hall had the lead, and he'd keep it for the next 10 minutes. But as Hunter Ray faded, another full course caution would bunch up the field, and a new challenger would emerge in the form of Team Penske's Elio Castroneves, as the Brazilian would try his best to deny Ray Hall his first win.
5: Well, we have all but given this one to Graham Ray Hall, but look who's right behind him. Here comes Elio Castroneves, the two-time defending winner. Here on the streets of St. Petersburg, the green flag is out. Elio will give chase to Graham Ray Hall as they head down this long front straightaway. Kevin Lee to turn number one.
6: The 19-year-old has the advantage. Graham Ray Hall, three car lengths in front. He'll get on the binders in turn number one, but he'll hold the position. Elio, though, is right on his tail with Ryan Hunter Ray in third.
7: Smoke was flying from that brake dust coming out of there. Here we go now. It is really a battle for the lead. It's Castroneves trying to pull right up as they break to go into turn number four. That's when you make that move. The 06 car, Graham Ray Hall, still in charge into turn number eight.
8: You could tell that Elio was going to try to make the move on the restart, but it just didn't work out. Graham Ray Hall maintains about a three-car length advantage off of turn nine.
9: He holds that advantage as they scream in front of the Mahaffey Theater. It's just those two, I believe. Ryan Hunter Ray has fallen off the pace just a little bit. A wide swing at the exit of turn number 10. Elio Castroneves chases down Graham Ray Hall into turn number 13.
5: 15 cars still on the lead lap here on the streets of St. Petersburg, Florida, as we come down now to the closing laps of the Honda Grand Prix of St. Pete. Graham Ray Hall in front of Elio Castroneves by four car lengths as once again they streak to turn number one.
6: Ray Hall with the advantage. Elio Castroneves right behind him closes it to win two car lengths. And now we've got a battle for third position, and Tony Kanaan is going to get around EJ Visa for fourth position. He's chasing Ryan Hunter Ray.
7: Meanwhile, back up front, it is a big move this time by Graham Ray Hall. He gets much more room to work with this time around. Ryan Hunter Ray has Tony Kanaan all over his rear end. They head toward turn eight.
8: Can you imagine the emotion from the 19-year-old in his first race in this series? And he is holding off a veteran, two-time winner of the 500, but he's doing so nicely.
9: A little bit better of a gap for Graham Ray Hall than it was last time they came in front of us. They'll climb on the binders, yank the wheel to the left, and clear this turn 10. Elio Castroneves swung just a little bit wider. Meanwhile, great battle for third. Kanaan, Ryan Hunter Ray. Ray shuts the door as they head through turn 11 and 12.
5: The question is, will this be the white flag lap coming up? Because it looks like less than 2 minutes remain in the Honda Grand Prix of St. Petersburg. Graham Ray Hall has stretched it out by eight car lengths. Kevin Lee, as they head to turn number one, have they displayed the white flag?
6: They have not, and Ray Hall's advantage is now 10 to 15 car lengths. Back in third position, Tony Kanaan grabs it into one, moving ahead of Ryan Hunter Ray.
7: And this time around, Graham Ray Hall has really stretched it out. Whatever he was holding back, as far as fuel's concerned, that's no problem right now.
8: Waiting to catch sight of him into corner number eight, Graham Ray Hall, the black car with white numerals. He's through it already, and he is just opening up a nice distance between himself and Elio. Tony Kanaan follows, then comes Ryan Hunter Ray, and then the 33 of Viso.
9: smooth sailing with all of the boats and ships in the background for Graham Rahal as he makes his way through turn number 10. Elio Castroneves can't seem to reel him in. Meanwhile, Tony Kanaan with a firm grasp on third place.
5: This will be at the white flag lap for Graham Rahal in his 15th major open wheel start. Will number 15 be the charm? He'll see the white flag. His lead over Elio Castroneves now better than 2 seconds is for the last time. He heads into turn number one, Kevin Lee.
6: The Newman Haas Lanigan driver has a 15-car length advantage as we have a local yellow in turn number 10. Castroneves well back, another 20-car lengths back to Kanaan in third.
7: Graham Rahal all by his lonesome. Perhaps we got trouble in turn number one.
6: Weldon has spun around, and Jay Howard, they are off the course in the grass. Weldon will get it back turned around, and he'll run through, and he's back underway.
8: We have a new star in IndyCar racing. He's already through quarter number nine. He's only a teenager, and he's the son of a former champion of Indianapolis, Graham Rahal.
9: Same scenario in the Indy Pro Series 2 years ago when Marco Andretti got to the podium. This time, the 06 of Graham Rahal, the second-generation winner on the streets of St. Petersburg. Graham Rahal, a couple of turns away from victory lane, Mike King.
5: Here's something new for you. How about a kid from Ohio winning a race in the IndyCar Series? It's going to happen today here on the streets of St. Petersburg. 19-year-old Graham Rahal, in his first IndyCar Series start, will win the Honda Grand Prix of St. Pete as the fist pumps in the air.
4: I mean, it was tough after getting hit by Will. You know, in the rain and everything, it was going to be a tough start, but man, it doesn't get any sweeter than this. I mean, to expect to win in our first race, and I mean, we had the pace, we pulled away from them, so it wasn't like we just lucked into it, so no, I mean, this is just awesome.
11: Rahal's win would break Marco Andretti's record, becoming the youngest IndyCar race winner at just 19 years and 93 days, a record that would stand for 11 years before 18-year-old Colton Herta found his way to victory lane in IndyCar competition. When looking back, Graham admits it wasn't just a memorable day because of the win, but also an opportunity to make a great first impression on drivers he looked up to as a teenager.
12: You know, for me, first IndyCar race. I mean, I had raced Champ Car the year before. We come together, you know, as guys I never raced against. Be honest, they're guys that I really idolized, you know, out there. TK, never raced against him prior to that. You know, Elio, never raced against him. You know, Dixie. You know, guys like that. So quite intense to go out there on day one and be, you know, battling with those guys. But, you know, ultimately for me, you know, the opportunity presented itself that we would be in the lead, that we'd have to save a lot of fuel, that we'd have to balance the dry versus the rain, and we'd have to go fast. And we were able to do so and hold them all off and get a win. You know, it's sort of a moment I look back and reflect on every time that we go down to St. Pete. Still love that place, love the track. You know, it's definitely really, really important, you know, day and moment in my career.
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18: When you walk out of the garages and through Gasoline Alley and you get on the front straightaway for the first time, everybody in the grandstands, all the fans that are around that place, you instantly feel that that energy all in one place in anticipation of the start of the Indy 500, and it gives you goosebumps.
5: Gordon with the lead, slower traffic, Kenny Breck. Now Gordon's pulling in, he's pulling in, Kenny Breck has got it.
9: Robbie Gordon, we didn't think he could make it, Kenny Breck has picked up the lead. Now with one lap remaining, Kenny Breck sees the white flag as he heads into one.
19: If I get beat, it's my fault.
20: It's such a long race.
9: Former Cole Rookie of the Year, Michael Andretti. Now Mears goes to the outside, and Rick may have him. They move into the chargeur. Rick Mears takes the lead.
20: Michael is trying to win as bad as anybody else out there, and I'll be happy, as happy as I had won the race if he win.
9: The 86th Indianapolis 500 mile race belongs to Elio Castro Neves, two in a row for Elio.
21: Well, I guess it's, he's a little bit like Mears used to be. When we needed him, he came through.
22: Race drivers never look back. You're always looking forward. And after, you know, I've finished second here twice since I've won. Years ago, I was out on the first lap and finished last. And finishing second felt more like finishing last than first.
9: They are side by side, and he's got the move made. Buddy Lazier has taken the lead. Davey Jones into second, and there goes Buddy, and he's on a tear.
5: Allister Jr. has the lead. One more turn to go. Here they come.
19: Goodyear makes a move. Little Al wins by just a few tenths of a second. Jr. has done it.
23: Indy just means life to me, and I've been trying to do this since I was a little boy.
24: If we do our job right and we focus on one corner at a time, all 800 times, we make good pit stops. We avoid anything on the racetrack that you can't, you know, control. We positively can win this race.
22: For here, it's all about winning.
20: Nobody's going to remember who led lap 100.
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9: Good morning, good afternoon, and good evening, wherever in the world you might be. We are coming to you live from the Bombardier Pagoda, 104 feet above the Yard of Bricks at the world's greatest race course. Today, Elio Castro Neves looks to make motorsports history as he chases his third consecutive win in the 500-mile race. He has come tantalizingly close before, but he has come up empty in 13 previous starts at Indy. Today, Michael Andretti gets his last shot at glory in the final start of his storied open-wheel career.
5: And a young man named Foyt continues his family's legacy at this cathedral of speed as A.J. the Fourth straps in for his first Indianapolis 500-mile race on this, his 19th birthday. Just a few of the storylines we'll be following today as we bring you live flag-to-flag coverage of the world's greatest race, the 87th Indianapolis 500. Indy, Indianapolis 500, IndyCar, and the Indy Racing League are trademarks owned and licensed by the Indianapolis Motor Speedway Corporation. Any rebroadcast, reproduction, or the use of information and descriptions contained in this broadcast without the written consent of the Indianapolis Motor Speedway Radio Network is prohibited. 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Mike King and the entire Indianapolis Motor Speedway Radio Network crew back with you as we look out at the field of 33 as Dave Wilson. The cars have been gridded, and shortly we will see the folks that are not necessarily connected to the individual teams on the track. They will be cleared, and then the final countdown to the start of today's race.
0: And the nerves just keep building and building and building. This is, and as the ceremonies continue on, and you start soaking up that tradition, And the things that have gone on here so for so many years, it just, your nerves start standing on end.
5: Dave Wilson, one of two announcers wearing the rookie stripes during today's broadcast of the Indianapolis 500. And, Dave, we welcome you to the booth. Looking forward to it. And you've got the stripes right there, as you see on the microphone. And
0: right?
5: It's kind of funny to think of Davey Hamilton as a rookie here at the Speedway, but yet this is his first Indianapolis 500 as our expert analyst with the crew. Of course, if you follow the IndyCar series up to this point, you've heard Davey's outstanding observations. And, Davey, what's it like to be on the other side of the coin watching this field prepare and know that you are not part of this year's race?
2: Actually, it's pretty difficult. You know, I'm used to being down on the racetrack, getting ready to suit in, get strapped in a race car and go to work, actually. And this is a much more difficult job than driving because that's what I've done all my life. That's what I'm accustomed to. That's what I prepared myself for all my life. But I'm going to enjoy the day. I can't be in a race car. This is the next best place.
5: Davey, we're approximately 52 minutes from the green flag here at the Indianapolis Motor Speedway. What is happening with the drivers right now? What are their final preparations?
2: Actually, all the cars are gridded on the racetrack. Most of the drivers are suiting up or in their garages getting their last thoughts together, just kind of preparing to come out and get introduced and strapping these bullets. And they're definitely nervous, especially the rookies. The rookies have not had the opportunity to walk out Gasoline Alley, see this front straightaway with the fans in the seats, the color that they see. They're used to being here all month long with empty grandstands. They're not empty, but very few people in them, and it's a complete different look. When I first walked out, I thought I was at a different racetrack. So the rookies are going to be pleasantly surprised with how many people are here, but it takes a little while to adjust to how many people are here and what this race really means until you get that green flag and it's back to business.
5: Well, once again, we are located 104 feet above the yard of bricks, and as we look to our left, we see the cars of Buddy Rice. We also see, I believe that is the car of Jacques Lazier and the 91 car of Buddy Lazier, his brother alongside him, to our left, I should say. And then to the right of the yard of bricks, we see the cars of Robbie Buell, A.J. Foyt the Fourth, and the 23 car of Sarah Fisher. So if I'm not mistaken, what is that, row 7 and 8, I believe, is the correct lineup as we look. And, of course, farther to our left, just beyond the scoring pylon, we see the front row. And, boy, what a gang of people gathered around those front three cars, and we will be talking more about them in just a couple of seconds. But as Davey mentioned, thousands of fans from all over the country and all over the world pouring into this magnificent facility on this, the biggest day of racing here, and not just in the country but in the world, as we get sent for the 87th Indianapolis 500. Let's fill you in on the weather very quickly. It looks like it will be perhaps a perfect day for racing here at the Indianapolis Motor Speedway. According to the National Weather Service, we are expecting highs somewhere in the neighborhood of 67 to maybe 70 degrees. However, Davey, we have an overcast that is expected to be here just about all day long. We have a light wind, and I guess for all intent and purposes, you cannot ask for better conditions for making horsepower and speed than what we have here today.
2: Absolutely. This is the dream race day. It's low wind, which is very important because you're out there in turbulence anyways. You're going to get dirty air from the other race cars, but you got cool air, good horsepower. You got cool air, which gives you a lot of downforce as well in these cars with the ground effects and the wings that we run on these things. It's a great day for racing. The drivers aren't going to get hot. It's not a humid day. It's actually the perfect day for racing.
5: Donald Davidson, of course, the historian at the Indianapolis Motor Speedway, celebrating his 40th Indy 500 this year on the air with the Indianapolis Motor Speedway Radio Network. Donald, a bit of the significance, if you will, if you could share with us, of going after three in a row, as Elio Castroneves will do here today. There have only been four previous drivers that have had that opportunity coming into race day here.
3: That's right, Mike, and thank you. Good morning, everybody, or good afternoon, everybody. 40th race at Cadby. I'm just a kid.
5: 40th. 64 was your first. We counted it twice.
3: Yeah. Okay, well, I guess it's there. Anyway, the first person to win the race 2 years in a row, and it is amazing that in the entire history of the 500, only five people have done that. The first was Wilbur Shaw. He won in 39 and 40. In 41, he was leading at the three-quarter distance when a wheel collapsed. And it was suspected there was a garage fire that morning, and it was believed that the wheel that went on that collapsed had been marked as okay, use last, only in an emergency, and somehow or other the water washed off the chalk marks, the wheel went on, and that may have been what cost him his third victory. And then he never raced again, because after the war, he's the man who went to Tony Holman and got him to save the Indianapolis Motor Speedway. That car, by the way, ran this morning in a demonstration lap with Billy Shaw, Wilbur's son. Maury Rose was next. He won it in 47 and 48. He was running second when he broke down with eight laps to go, a broken magneto strap. Maury Rose Jr. was supposed to be here. Something came up. Maury, if you're listening, we miss you. Bill Vukovich, 1953, 1954, was leading on the 57th lap in 55 when he was involved in a multi-car accident, and he lost his life in the attempt at winning three in a row. Actually, if you back it up, in 52, he'd been leading with eight laps to go, and so many people think that he actually came the closest to pulling it off. Al Unser won in 70 and 71. He drove his 70-winning car this morning. In 72, he came across the line third. Jerry Grant's final 12 laps were disallowed, so that elevated Al Unser to second. So on paper, he had the best follow-up with first, and second. And now we have the fifth one, Elio Castroneves. Two wins in a row in his only two starts. How will he do? That's why we're here.
5: Well, Elio Castroneves will go off from the primo spot in the field. He grabbed the pole two weeks ago, on Sunday in the Marlboro Team Penske Dallara, powered by Toyota at 231.725 miles an hour. Will we see history made here today at the Indianapolis Motor Speedway? We'll be able to answer that question in roughly 4 hours or so. We're looking forward to watching today's race. The crowd continues to file in. The celebrity parade of Corvettes now passing below us in the pit lane, and now we see that the safety officials are beginning to move the crowd out of the pit lane area and the track area as we near the start of the 87th Indianapolis 500. Back at the Indianapolis Motor Speedway as we get set for the 87th renewal of the greatest spectacle in racing. We see now the beautiful new Silverado SS Chevy pickup truck as it makes its way with occupants that are certainly on this day very, very important. It's Memorial Day weekend, and of course the Indianapolis 500 has been linked to the armed forces in oh so many ways. 1 week ago today, we saw Indiana Senator Dick Lugar induct 50 young men and women into the Army, Navy, Air Force, and Marines during Armed Forces Day, the final day of qualifications. Now we see the Chevy Silverado SS with members, all branches of the armed forces in the back, waving to the crowd, very much resembling the situation we saw last year with the veterans and those active duty personnel that had returned from duty in Afghanistan. All of these folks have been part of the operations in Iraq, and we welcome them home with open arms, and they are receiving quite a welcome here today. And we see the Chevy Silverados stretch now. There are 50 of them as they make their way off of turn four, the pit entrance lane, and now down the pit lane, and a standing ovation by this monstrous crowd as it continues to file in. MBNA America, proud to sponsor the MBNA Pole Award at all 16 IndyCar Series races during the 2003 Indy Racing League season, including the Indianapolis 500. With a speed of 231.725 miles an hour on May 11th, Elio Castroneves, the Marlboro Team Penske Dallara, powered by Toyota, captured pole position for the Indy 500. He wins the MBNA Pole Award. For this, Elio receives $100,000 and a specially designed trophy courtesy of MBNA. Sony Disc Manufacturing sponsors the long-lasting award this season. The team that completes the most laps during the season will receive
4: receive $25,000, a Sony big screen television, a Sony DVD player, a Sony surround system, all courtesy of Sony Disc Manufacturing. Currently, Scott Sharp has completed the most laps, followed by Felipe Giafone, Kenny Breck, Alan Sir Jr., and Michael Andretti. Jim Murphy will be one of three pit reporters following the action today on Pit Lane. He has the man who will go off in the middle of the front row, Tony Kanaan.
6: During last year's Indianapolis 500, Tony Kanaan was an early charger and led 23 laps before spinning an oil laid down when Bruno Junqueira blew an engine. Today, he's set to go off from the middle of the front row in his team 7-Eleven Andretti Green Dallara Honda. Tony, you were really strong last year. You've been very strong all month. Do you consider that you have unfinished business here at the Speedway?
8: Well, there's different ways to look at it. I think if I say yes, so a lot of people here as well have some unfinished business. So I think it was just a race accident what happened. And, you know, people make mistakes, and that's what happened last year. So in a kind of way, yes, in a kind of way, no. But we'll be good today.
6: As a young man growing up in Brazil, you followed the exploits of Emerson Fittipaldi. What would it mean to you to have your name listed as an Indy winner alongside his?
8: I mean, a lot. It's going to be a dream come true. That's what we race for. I race for a win, and then have my names besides a lot of champions. It will be great. So we work on it every day in the racetrack. It's a good day, so we try to have a good day.
6: He scored his first Indy Racing League victory earlier this year at Phoenix, but he's looking for more here today. That's Tony Kanaan.
4: Okay, Murph, thanks very much. Looking forward to hearing your reports throughout the day. Now the man who everyone will have their eye on as he leads the field to the green flag. He is our pole sitter, the two-time defending Indy 500 champion. Driving for Marlboro Team Penske, Elio Castroneves is standing by with Kim Morris.
10: Well, we are walking out. Elio Castroneves taking a few moments to himself here. He has requested not to speak at this time. We will try to get a word with him as we get a little closer to race time.
4: Okay, Kim, thank you very much, and we will look forward to the description of this very emotional man, what it is like for him to come through this crowd to this grid once again with the opportunity to do what no other man has done. And Davey, you are not a driver who expresses his emotions openly, but Elio has a problem with that. Elio is a very emotional man, and for him, the simple task of walking through the crowd as all of these people are shouting, you know, these accolades and good luck wishes to him, it's a very difficult emotional task for him to get to the grid.
2: Absolutely, just like qualifying, you know. I mean, he showed tears just qualifying, sitting on the pole. I mean, that's a race in itself, and he hasn't won that before. That was his first win for being on the pole. So after winning two Indy 500s, though, in his first two chances, and still have that emotion just being on the pole position for this race, it's pretty amazing. But that is the first time, I think, that I've ever – he always wants to talk.
4: Yeah, that's very true. You're right. Yeah, you're exactly right. Okay, well, I tell you what, let's go back downstairs to Kim Morris. Kim, set the scene for us as the defending champ makes his walk to the grid.
10: I think the audio sets the scene, Mike, as we come out onto pit road alongside Elio Castroneves. While the car number three and its driver look for the historical three-peat, it's interesting to note the previous number three cars that started on the pole, Rick Mears in 91, Bobby Unser in 81, both went on to win the race, and both were driving for Penske Racing. He is on the pole today, and he is hearing the cheers of his fans as he makes his way to the green room.
4: So Elio Castroneves now heading to the green room where the driver introductions will be made. We're also pleased to welcome Adam Alexander back to today's broadcast. He'll be in the pits as our third pit reporter today. He has the driver that will start on the outside of the front row, Robbie Gordon.
12: A qualifying speed of 230.205 miles per hour on the outside of the front row. It's going to be a busy day for you, Robbie. Your thoughts as we get set for the 500 miles at Indianapolis.
25: Well, I mean, can't say enough about the speedway here. Looking forward to it. Key to winning here is being around at the end, and we've been able to do that in the past. That's kind of our game plan here, is to first finish. And if we dot our I's and cross all our T's and in the right place at the right time, we got a shot at winning. You know, Charlotte, we didn't really work on qualifying setup, worked on race setup all the time down there, so I feel really good about my Charlotte car as well. But I really think we have probably the best car here in the 500.
12: A lot of folks are amazed at what you guys do. The double, 500 miles here, then 600 miles at the Lowe's Motor Speedway in Charlotte. What is so special about Indianapolis that keeps you coming back and doing two races in one day, Robbie?
25: All you have to do is just look out here and see the history that has been built over here in auto racing over the years. As a young kid, I always dreamed of coming here and racing. Now I'm coming here for my ninth year with Andretti Green Racing and Budweiser Motorola Archipelago. And we got a great shot at it, honestly.
12: His best ever finish at Indianapolis, a fourth in 1999, Robbie Gordon starts on the outside of the front row this afternoon.
4: And believe me, he knows as well as anyone he should have won that race in 1999 when he was run out of fuel and saw the white flag as he was pulling in for the final splash and go, and that's what gave it to Kenny Breck. Well, certainly Chevrolet has a huge presence this year at the Indianapolis Motor Speedway. For a record 14th time, Chevrolet will pace the race. The beautiful new SSR, the Supersport Roadster, will be pacing the race with Herb Fischel at the wheel. We've told you about the Silverado SS pickup trucks that are on the track. Well, let's talk to the guy that knows something about Chevrolet. In fact, he is the marketing director for Chevrolet Racing. He is Jim Campbell, and he is standing by downstairs with Howdy Bell.
1: Thank you very much, and Mr. King, and we are here with Jim Campbell, as you mentioned, and we're standing here in the pace car area, and boy, Chevrolet's been involved since the very beginning of the 500 in 1911.
11: You know what? We love to come to Indianapolis, and I'll tell you why. Louis Chevrolet was a co-founder of Chevrolet, and he used the Indianapolis Speedway as his proving grounds. He raced here four times and helped his brother Gaston Chevrolet win it in 1920. So we love being in Indy, and we're really proud to provide the SSR, Super Sport Roadster, as a pace vehicle leading the 87th running of the Indy 500. Thank you.
1: Okay, Jim, thank you very much. That's Jim Campbell. Now back to Kelly.
4: We are now some 37 minutes away from the start of the 87th Indianapolis 500. It's Michael Andretti's final 500, and we asked him how would he react if he wins today's race.
13: I try not to even think about it because, you know, I just have to stay focused on the job, and if it happens, it'll be unbelievable. But if it doesn't, it wasn't meant to happen.
4: Well, we'll be here to watch it as Michael Andretti will very shortly head out to his car and strap in for the final time here at the Indianapolis Motor Speedway. Want to say welcome to all of you listening to us today in Los Angeles, California on KXTA-AM, in Ocala, Florida on WOCA-AM, in Terre Haute, Indiana on WBOW-AM, in Tijuana, Mexico on Extra-AM, and in Greenville, Ohio on WBKI-FM. We'd also like to welcome the men and women in uniform serving around the world listening to today's Indy 500 on the American Forces Network in 179 countries. No matter where you're stationed around the world, thank you for all you do for us, and we hope that you're enjoying a small piece of home with our best wishes today. We wish you a safe return very, very soon. A couple of men that will be a huge part of the pre-race festivities here, Jim Nabors and Daniel Rodriguez. Jim Nabors, of course, singing Back Home Again in Indiana. Daniel Rodriguez, the New York City police officer who will be singing our national anthem. Chuck Marlowe's got him downstairs.
14: Jim Nabors, it's always nice to welcome you back, and Back Home Again in Indiana doesn't mean anything without your vocal cords rendering the rendition.
15: Well, thank you, sir. That's very mighty nice of you.
14: You have been here so many years. What's your impression of this place, and how does it grow each year?
15: It's awesome, and it seems to grow, and I don't understand how it can, but it does. And it's just thrilling and more thrilling every year.
14: You're looking very well, sir.
15: Thank you.
14: Is your voice ready for this year?
15: I don't know. We'll kind of all find out together here.
14: Jim, thank you so kindly.
15: Thank you very much.
14: The best of fortunes to you, sir.
15: Have a great race.
14: Thank you, sir. And now we're going to step over here on the other side and grab Daniel Rodriguez. Daniel, who is the New York City policeman and has just rendered such a beautiful rendition of the national anthem. Daniel, welcome to Indianapolis.
16: Thank you so much. It's really an honor to be here and a pleasure to be at this wonderful track today.
14: Well, they're hearing you back in Brooklyn and New York.
16: All right. Well, I want to say, how you doing to all my friends back in Brooklyn?
14: Thank you, sir, very kindly. We look forward to that marvelous voice.
16: Thank you very much. It's an honor to be here, and I'm going to do my best.
14: Thank you. Mike?
4: Chuck, thank you very much. Look forward to hearing from you throughout the day. Well, one of the rookies we've been looking at, Dan Weldon. This young man is very talented out of Emberton, England. He's getting ready to start in the middle of row number two. Let's go downstairs. Kim Morris has Dan Weldon standing by.
10: Dan Weldon starting fifth today. You've shown so much power, speed, and poise during the month of May. That's not typically associated with rookies. What do you attribute to that? Is it working with Michael Andretti?
26: Yeah, I think that's definitely a big part of it, but it's not just Michael, Michael is a big part. It's the whole Andretti Green organization. I mean, it's a fantastic team, and with Honda engines and obviously Firestone tires with the Dallara, we are very, very strong. And certainly my crew have done a good job, though. The Klein Tools, Jim Beam guys have given me a car that touch wood has had no issues right the way through the month, and I'm very proud of them for that and thankful because it's helped my experience level no end here.
10: He's going to be fast and exciting to watch today. That is Dan Weldon.
4: And another young man that everyone in this facility will be watching today. He turns 19 years old, and what a way to celebrate your birthday on the grid at the Indianapolis Motor Speedway, getting ready to start his first 500. We'll get back to Jim Murphy with A.J. Foyt IV in just a moment. Very quickly to Adam Alexander with yet another rookie, Scott Dixon, the New Zealander, who will start today's race from row two.
12: And Scott Dixon has just been pulled to get some instructions for today's event. We'll see if we can't grab him in just a moment.
4: Okay, thank you very much, Adam. Well, it's not a 500 without Chris Economaki in the booth, and thankfully he's here so we can have the race. Chris Economaki, the Dean of American Motorsports Journalists, the editor and publisher of National Speed Sport News. Chris, as always, it's a pleasure and an honor to welcome you to the booth. Your pre-race observations as we get set for the 87 500.
17: Well, thanks very much, Mike. I tell you, with 11 rows of cars now on the straightaway, all bright and shiny, they look brand new. But that's not the case. The arrival of Honda and Toyota as engine suppliers to challenge Chevrolet has been such an extensive practice resulted more than ever before in 500 history. In all, 15,561 laps, that's 38,802 miles of practice, was logged by the 33 drivers preparing for today's grueling 200-lap contest. The wear and tear on these machines is equivalent of 76 500-mile races. All eyes are on pole position winner Elio Castroneves of Brazil, undefeated in 2 years of Indy 500 running. He clocked 2,070 miles of practice, more than any other driver. His Marlboro Penske teammate Gilles Deferrin executed only about half that distance, 840 laps or 1,100 miles. By racing standards, both of these Toyota engine machines now fall into the used car category. Why so much practice? The drivers certainly did not need those extra miles, but team owner Roger Penske, eyeing his 13th Indy 500 triumph, wanted to make certain every possible weak link in his cars be found and eliminated, hence the endless running. Now, on the other side of the coin, there's Robbie McGee, who did not even see his car, let alone sit in it, until 3 days before qualifying. McGee has had only 50 laps in his machine, a scant 125 miles. Thus, Robbie takes today's green flag with fewer than 40 minutes of practice in his car, while Castroneves has been at the wheel of his car for almost 11 hours at speed. Another interesting aspect of today's race is its rookie contingent. 9 drivers, 4 Yanks, 2 from Japan, and 1 each from England, Brazil, and New Zealand, make up the first-timer contingent. None have much oval track racing experience coming from the internationally popular form of road racing, where side-by-side racing is a rarity. You'll be interested to see how they react to the close company the Indy 500 traffic jams often create. Take your pick, Yank or foreigner, first-timer or veteran.
4: Chris, thank you so much. We look forward to seeing you again at mid-race for your observations at the 100-lap mark. The 33 drivers that will start the 87th Indy 500 now aligning themselves across the track at the Yard of Bricks for the traditional pre-race photo. Then they will make their way to the cars. We are 28 minutes away from the start of the 87th Indianapolis 500. We're back at the Indianapolis Motor Speedway, where pre-race festivities now are just moments away from the traditional aspect. And, of course, by that we mean the flyover back home again in Indiana, the national anthem, the balloon release, all of the things that you associate with this great event. And we will, of course, be joining the public address system, the legendary Tom Carnegie and his staff, in just a few moments as we drop in on all of those activities down on pit lane. And now here's the starting lineup for the 87th running of the Indianapolis 500-mile race. From the back to the front in row 11 on the outside, a Brazilian making his fourth start at Indy, driving the number 41 Conseco Foyt Racing G-Force powered by Toyota, Ayrton Dare. In the middle of 11, making his fourth start, a native of Effingham, Illinois, in the number 18, Hecker's Auto Connection PDM Racing Dallara, powered by Chevy, Jimmy Kite. And on the inside, making his fourth start from St. Louis, Missouri, the 1999 Indy 500 Rookie of the Year, driving the number 44 Pedego Chevrolet Panther Racing Dallara, Robbie McGee. To row 10, on the outside, one of record three Japanese drivers in the field, making his second start in the number 5 5, Epson Foyt Racing, Toyota Power Dallara, Shige Hattori. In the middle of 10, from Phoenix, Arizona, driving the number 98 Pedego Chevrolet Panther Racing Dallara in his 7th Indy 500, Billy Boat. And on the inside, in the number 99, Contour Hardening, Curb Agajanian, Schmidt Motorsports Toyota Power G-Force, he hails from Canyon Country, California, making his 4th 500 start, Richie Hearn. In row 9, on the outside, making his 8th start, in the number 19, Argent Mortgage, Ray Hall Letterman Racing Honda Power Dallara, also from California, Jimmy Vassar. In the middle, a race rookie who hails from Brazil, in the number 22, Metabolife, Johns Manville, Team Menard Dallara Power Die Chevy, Vitor Mira. And on the inside of 9, making his 2nd start at Indy, the 2002 500, co-rookie of the year, driving the number 20, Meyer Monon Racing, Toyota Power G-Force from San Diego, California, Alex Barron. To row 8, on the outside, making her 4th start, in the number 23, AOL Broadband Dreyer and Reinbold Racing Chevy Power Dallara from Commercial Point, Ohio, Sarah Fisher. In the middle, a race rookie who hails from Hockley, Texas, driving the number 14 Conseco Foyt Racing Toyota Power Dallara, celebrating his 19th birthday, A.J. Foyt IV. On the inside of 8, set to make his 8th start at Indy, in the number 24 Purex Advantage Dreyer and Reinbold Racing Chevy Power Dallara from Detroit, Michigan, Robbie Buell. In row 7, on the outside, making his 11th start, the 96 500 champ who hails from Vail, Colorado, driving the number 91 Victory Brand Himmelgarn Racing Chevy Power Dallara, Buddy Lazier. In the middle, making his 3rd start, in the number 2 Johns Manville Team Menard Chevy Power Dallara, also from Vail, Colorado, Jacques Lazier. And on the inside, a race rookie from Phoenix, Arizona, driving the number 52 Red Bull Cheever Racing Chevy Power Dallara, Buddy Rice. To row 6, on the outside, two-time defending IndyCar Series champ, driving the number 4 Pennzoil Panther Chevy Power Dallara, Defiance, Ohio's Sam Hornish Jr. In the middle, the two-time Indy 500 champ, making his 16th start, in the number 31 Corteco Kelly Racing Toyota Power Dallara from Albuquerque, New Mexico, Alancer Jr. On the inside, a Brazilian making his 3rd Indy 500 start, in the number 21 Holly

0: Co-Rookie of the Year from South Africa, Thomas Schechter. In the middle, a race rookie from Los Angeles, California, driving the number 55 Panasonic Super Aguri Fernandez Racing Honda Power Dallara, Roger Yasukawa. And on the inside, making his fourth Indy 500 start, driving the number 6 Marlboro Team Penske Toyota Power Dallara from Brazil by way of Paris, France, Gilles DeFerrin. In row 3, on the outside, driving the number 8 Delphi Kelly Racing Toyota Power Dallara from Norwalk, Connecticut, Scott Sharp. In the middle, a race rookie from DeLand, Florida, who will be driving the number 32 Cure Autism Now Home Med Kelly Racing Toyota Power Dallara, Tony Renna. And on the inside, a race rookie from Japan driving the number 12 Pioneer Monon Racing Honda Power Dallara, Tora Takagi. Making his fifth start on the outside of row number 2, driving the number 15 Miller Lite Ray Hall Letterman Racing Honda Power Dallara, the 99 500 champion from Sweden, Kenny Breck. In the middle, a race rookie who hails from Emberton, England, driving the number 26 Klein Tools Jim Beam Andretti Green Racing Honda Power Dallara, Dan Weldon. And on the inside, another race rookie driving the number 9 Target Chip Ganassi Racing Toyota Power G-Force from New Zealand, Scott Dixon. And leading the field of the green flag in row 1 on the outside, making his ninth 500 start in the Archipelago Andretti Green Racing Honda Power Dallara from California, Robbie Gordon. In the middle, making his second start, driving the number 11 Team 7-Eleven Andretti Green Racing Honda Power Dallara from Brazil, Tony Kanaan. And on pole, two-time defending Indy 500 champ, driving the number 3 Marlboro Team Penske Toyota Power Dallara from Brazil, Elio Castro Neves, your starting field for the 87th Indy 500. And now we are just seconds away from the national anthem sung by Daniel Rodriguez. Let's go downstairs to PA announcer Tom Carnegie.
1: As we pay tribute to our nation, here to sing the Star-Spangled Banner is New York police officer Daniel Rodriguez.

0: Pre-race festivities continue here at the Indianapolis Motor Speedway. An incredible rendition of the national anthem by Daniel Rodriguez, the New York City police officer. That was Dave Calabro from the Speedway Public Address System with the introductions. Now we'll go back downstairs for the invocation, the introduction
1: drivers
0: by Jim Phillippe.
1: To your cars.

0: So Jim Carnegie making the call to drivers to report to their cars. Let's very quickly check in with Adam Alexander. He's at the front of the field as Michael Andretti straps into his car for the final time.
1: It's the 14th time in his career that he strapped in at Indianapolis. On the left side of his Honda, Michael Andretti. On the right side, his father, Mario, getting final instructions from his crew. The helmet is on. A sea of photographers around. There is no doubt history being made today. And the only way this day could be made any better for Michael, if he were to celebrate his first ever victory at Indianapolis. In 13 previous starts, Michael has led 398 laps. He hopes to lead the final lap here today from the 13th starting position.
0: Okay, Adam, thank you. Now let's move to the pole, where Elio Castroneves is also strapping in. Jim Murphy is there.
2: What a scene. Elio also standing by the left side of his car. The balaclava now going over his head. A moment ago, he took a glass of water, poured it over down the back of his neck. That would be the only cooling he gets for the next 4 hours. But I'll tell you one thing. He's a very cool cucumber right now under a lot of pressure.
0: So Elio Castroneves strapping into his car on pole. He, Tony Kanaan, and Robbie Gordon. Once again, we'll lead the field to the green flag as we're just about set now to go back to Jim Phillippe with the track PA.
3: We ask you to please stand for the invocation delivered by the Archbishop of Indianapolis, His Excellency Daniel Beekline.
4: Let us pray. Lord God, we invoke your presence upon this greatest spectacle in racing, the 87th Indianapolis 500-mile race. We come as peoples of the world, of many faith traditions, from other countries and from our own home. We speak many languages, yet, O God, we are one human family. With the Hulman George family and the Indy Racing League, unite the hearts of the hundreds of thousands gathered here and of those millions who join us from around the world. This Memorial Weekend, we especially and gratefully remember those who have fallen so that we might be free. This year, we give special pause to include those who gave their lives that we may be free of terror. May they rest in peace. And Lord, this day give a special blessing to the drivers, their families, their mechanics and crews, and their fans. Keep them and us safe. For the drivers, we pray, Que le bon Dieu va avec vous, mege Gott sie begleiten, vaille comme Deus, camino goga goga arima suyoni, Dio li guida, vaya con Dios, Godspeed, bless our drivers.
0: Once again, Archbishop Daniel Beekline.
5: And here to remember the men and women who made the ultimate sacrifice in serving the country is General Jack Keane, Vice Chief of Staff, United States Army.
6: Thank you. In a moment, we will hear the solemn bugle call of taps. As you listen, remember our fallen heroes who were willing to risk everything they cared about in life so that we could gather here today in freedom. We are a nation at war. On behalf of the men and women in uniform, thank you so very much for the tremendous support that race fans and Americans everywhere have shown for our armed forces. In 228 years, your armed forces has never, ever failed the American people, and we never will. We are so very proud to represent America. We are very determined to protect you and our way of life. We will not let you down. God bless you all, and God bless this wonderful nation, our beloved America. Thank you.

0: you heard the roar of the B2 Spirit that has just flown over the front straightaway as the crowd continues to stand. Major Keith Reeves from Indianapolis, Indiana, who attended North Central High School. One of the pilots, along with Major Greg Guest of Norwalk, Ohio, who attended
1: His
0: Purdue
1: voice
0: University.
1: Has become an
0: now back
1: institution
0: to Tom Carnegie.
1: Here at the 500, here to perform back home again in Indiana, our good friend, Mr. Jim Neighbors.

0: Jim Nabors.
1: Well, it would not be the Indianapolis 500 without Jim Nabors' rendition of Back Home Again in Indiana. We see now directly below us the number 14 car that will carry A.J. Foyt IV into his first Indianapolis 500. Kim Morris, could you explain that scene to us?
2: Yeah, it is his birthday today, 19, the youngest driver to start in the Indy 500 and the IRL under the watchful eye of his grandfather, who just told me how incredibly proud he is.
1: Okay, Kim, thank you so much. Now let's go back downstairs for the most famous words in motorsports.
3: Ladies and gentlemen, start your engines.
0: There's the signal. There's the famous signal.
1: So the cars have fired, 33 cars on the grid on an overcast, cool May day here at the Indianapolis Motor Speedway. We are ready to go racing. It is time for the 87th Indianapolis 500. We are back at the Indianapolis Motor Speedway, where all 33 cars are now away from the grid as we are closing in on the start of the world's greatest race. Kim Morris, a bit of a problem it looked like with A.J. Foyt IV's nose cone on that car. What was the problem?
2: We were standing by as they had taken the nose cone off, Mike. It appears that A.J. Foyt is already having radio problems. They can hear him, but he can't hear his crew. This could cause some huge communication problems today here at the 500.
1: Okay, Kim, thank you very much. Well, now let's get a description of this world-famous race course from the men that will call the corners today. We start in turn number one with Jerry Baker.
4: Greetings, Mike. The IMS is configured in a north-south direction in the southwest corner, just a few yards away is where I am located, right near the intersection of 16th and Georgetown Road, one of the busiest intersections in the state during the month of May. Our roof is the floor of the upper grandstand. From here, we catch a glimpse of the field coming out of turn four, follow all the way down the 5/8 of a mile front straight away into turn one, 60 feet wide, and a quarter of a mile in length, which is big as some racetracks. Grandstands on the inside and outside, they are full, and that 60 feet can look mighty small when you're traveling at over 200 miles per hour. Number one goal of the day, Mike, to get the field of 33 safely through this first corner just minutes from now.
1: Bake, we're looking forward to your call throughout the day. Now we're pleased to welcome back to the team Kevin Lee in turn number two.
5: Thank you, Mike. It is always an honor and privilege to be at this facility on the largest single-day sporting event in the world. We have a beautiful view behind us of the downtown Indianapolis skyline. We also can see several holes of the Brickyard Crossing Golf Course and the Brickyard Crossing Resort and Inn. We are high above the southeast vista in turn two. We can see the cars coming into turn one through the southeast short chute into turn two and down the 5/8 of a mile backstretch towards turn three.
1: Okay, Kevin, thank you very much. My good friend in turn number three, Mr. Mark James. Mark, good morning.
6: Thank you, Mike. Good morning, everyone. This historic oval awash in a sea of color as we enjoy our view from some 10 stories above the grandstands in turn three at the end of the 5/8 mile backstretch in the midst of a quarter-mile turn banked at 9 degrees, 12 minutes. The setup for turn four is a quarter-mile short chute in the north end, which 199 laps from now will lead one of these talented drivers into racing history as a winner of the greatest spectacle in racing. As always, we're thrilled and honored to bring you all of the action from turn three.
1: Mark, great to have you once again. In turn four, he is the proud voice of Butler University basketball, and we're proud that he is back with us once again to call the action in turn four, Chris Stenary.
7: Nice to talk with you, Mike King, on this Sunday morning, my fourth turn broadcast position. We're high atop Stand H, Section 1, with these great race fans below us. I'll get the handoff from Mark James out of the short chute into four. It's clearly an area where drivers will set up for a chance to pass on the front straightaway. However, the more confident drivers oftentimes try and make a go for it. We'll see them too wide in this quarter of a mile left-hand sweeping turn. Each driver will seem to take a different line out of turn four, and it's also a place in recent years where mistakes have knocked out a contending driver from the race. Have a great one, Mike.
1: Chris Stenary, thank you very much. The same to you. Herb Fischel at the wheel of the beautiful Chevrolet SSR Pace vehicle as now the cars are on the back straight in turn number three. Let's very quickly check in with Kim Morris on the track conditions as we get set for the start of the 500.
2: Overcast skies. There is no sun shining on the speedway this hour. Our air temp, 66. The track temp for the start of the 500, 76 degrees.
1: Okay, Kim, thank you very much. Cars now, the 33-car field in the north short chute. Donald Davidson, Michael Andretti, his 14th and final Indianapolis 500.
8: Well, of course, he's led 398 laps, which is more laps than any other driver who's never won the race. He's been second, he's been third, fourth, fifth, sixth, 7th and 8th, in fact 6th to 2 of those. But the thing is that he was so dominant in some of those races. He ran 2nd for a while in 84, he led the early stages in 86, blew up leading in 89, led 400 miles in 92 and broke down, and then had an accident leading in 95. He is only 31 laps behind Rick Mears, who won the 500 four times.
1: Let's go to Jerry Baker in turn one as now the field begins to form up.
4: The front row is getting in order. Mike, second row is not very good shape. Castro Neves, Kanaan, and Gordon in row one. Scott Dixon, Dan Weldon, Kenny Breck in row number two. Now they're beginning to form. That third row is still a mess with Toru Takagi, Tony Renna, and Scott Sharp. But they're getting in line also as they make the move into turn number two.
5: On the inside of row number four, it's Jill DeFerrin from Penske Racing. He's nearly won this race the last 2 years. A rookie in the middle of four, Roger Yasukawa. On the outside, Thomas Schechter, who had led 85 laps last year before crashing. Inside of five, starting his 14th and final 500, Michael Andretti. In the middle, Greg Ray, who started on the front row four times. On the outside of five, Shinji Nakano. On the inside of six, it's Felipe Giafone, who finished third last year. Two-time winner Al Unser Jr. is in the middle of the sixth row. And on the outside of six, it's two-time defending IRL champ Sam Hornish Jr.
6: Row seven, the Lazier brothers being joined by Buddy Rice. Row eight is Robbie Buell along with A.J. Foyt IV and Sarah Fisher. Row nine, Alex Barron is joined by Vitor Mira and Jimmy Vassar. Lights out of the pace car.
7: And the final row, 10, Richie Hearn, Billy Boat, and Shigeaki Hattori. Row 11, Robbie McGee, Jimmy Kite, Ayrton Dare. No rookies in the final two rows.
1: Well, just a couple of minutes ago, the chairman of the board of the Indianapolis Motor Speedway, Mary Holman George, gave the command to start engines now. Off of turn four, we see 11 rows of three, Elio Castro Neves. It looked like he will move in front of the first row, and he will take the twin green flags as Elio Castro Neves leads Tony Kanaan into turn number one.
4: Castro Neves got a terrific jump looking for history. Tony Kanaan is second, Gordon is third. The 26 car of Dan Weldon's already moved up to the number four spot as they head toward turn two.
5: The first three cars all got a great jump. They're all equally distant apart, about 10 car lengths or so between them. They have come through turn two with no problems, heading down the back stretch towards turn three.
6: That long snake at the head of it, Elio Castro Neves, the two-time defending champion, leads them into the short chute of the north end.
7: Castro Neves has a nice lead. He's down along the white line as he heads out of four down the front straightaway, followed by Tony Kanaan, Robbie Gordon, and there is Dan Weldon in fourth.
1: Elio Castro Neves will pick up where he left off last year. Jerry Baker, he'll lead lap one into turn number one.
4: Yeah, he said he wanted to get out front and run away from these guys, and that's what's happened so far. The front four has separated itself from the field. Castro Neves, Kanaan, Gordon, and Weldon, turn two.
5: Dan Weldon is starting to catch up with Robbie Gordon. He's a car length behind, looking for third place. Still Elio, though, well out in front.
6: Dan Weldon starting to make a move at the halfway point of the back straightaway. Now Gordon starts to pull away. Meanwhile, in front, Elio Castro Neves about six car lengths now as they set up for turn four.
7: Castro Neves comes out of the short chute down along the white line. He's out in the middle of the track, and he and Kanaan now have a good spread ahead of third place Robbie Gordon.
1: Laps one and two are clean and green as Elio Castro Neves leads Tony Kanaan. Now Davey Hamilton, we saw the pole position, that of course being held by Elio Castro Neves. He got a bit of a jump on the field. What is the feeling with the rest of the field? Is it their, I guess, responsibility to keep pace with the pole driver at that point on the front straight?
9: Actually, Elio, he definitely got a head start on the field. You're not supposed to pick up the pace until you're about halfway between turn four and the start finish line. He was on the gas coming off of turn four, but you know what? You're sitting on the pole. You want to lead this race. You know, the nerves are going. He gassed up. It was a good start, though, because there was no yellow flag. Everybody made it through, and what the heck, it all play out.
1: Dave Wilson, a great start here. All 33 cars through. We are now completed three laps. Elio Castro Neves leads Tony Kanaan, but this is what we wanted to see, a clean green start. Everybody goes single file.
10: They talked about it a lot. Brian Barnhart talked about a better start, a better-looking start, but I think the most important thing, as they mentioned, getting them through the corners, everybody making that first lap under green flag conditions. And you look at Elio out there, he had his choice between the G-Force and the Dallara. He stayed with the Dallara, which is what he's won with twice before, the Toyota engine package, and he is making it work so far early in the race.
1: Well, very quickly, let's give you the top 10. Elio Castro Neves has led the first three laps. 21 hundredths of a second separates him from second place Tony Kanaan. Robbie Gordon is third. Dan Weldon is fourth, and that's exactly the way they started on the grid. Kenny Breck is fifth. Toru Takagi is sixth. And a quick correction, Scott Dixon started in the fourth slot. He has moved back to seventh. Michael Andretti is eighth. Scott Sharp is ninth. Thomas Schechter is 10th. 10th. Gilles DeFerrin is 11th. Tony Renna runs 12th. Alitzer Jr. is 13th. Roger Yasukawa runs 14th. Felipe Giafone is 15th. As now we watch the field streak down the back straight towards Mark James in three.
10: The leader sets up for turn three, dangerously close to the wall as he always goes. Now dives down to the white line. He's leading Kanaan by about four car lengths in the four.
7: It's about five car lengths now as it's a big distance. Castro Neves, then Kanaan. Then it's 2 or 3 seconds before Robbie Gordon passes.
1: Okay, Davey Hamilton, put us inside of Elio Castro Neves' head. Does he want to simply go to the front, stay there all day, and try to run away from this field as early as he can?
9: Absolutely. What you want to do is green flag conditions. You got guys, you're going to be lapping guys here before long. Get as many guys a lap down as you can. Stay strong all day. These cars, they have so many test miles, they know that their cars are strong. They can go 500 miles flat out, and that's what he's going to try to do.
1: Elio Castro Neves already turning laps at over 225 miles an hour. Last time by Castro Neves at 225.158. He has led the first five laps of the Indianapolis 500. We pause 10 seconds for station identification. This is the Indianapolis Motor Speedway Radio Network. It's Michael Andretti's final 500, and we asked him, why retire at the relatively young age of 40?
11: You know, everybody's different, you know, and, you know, there's a lot of people that have retired when they really didn't want to retire, like they were sort of forced to retire, and, you know, I'm doing it the way I've always wanted to do it. I always wanted to retire knowing that I could be a major factor to win that last race, and that's what I'm doing, and I'm very happy with it, very content with it, and I'm very excited about the new challenge.
1: Two developments here at the Indianapolis Motor Speedway since we last left you. We are under a yellow flag condition with nine laps complete. Let's tell you why. Let's go to turn one and Jerry Baker.
10: Well, Mike, just as Billy Bolt was ready to make the first left-hand turn at the end of the 5/8 of a mile straightaway, all of a sudden a terrific burst of smoke came out of the rear end of that automobile. Billy did an outstanding job of keeping it down on the white line and getting it off the track as soon as he could. But the 98 car, that Chevrolet, is out of the race for the day.
1: Kevin Lee, you say there was a very close call in turn number two as a result of that blown engine.
5: It was in the short shoot as Billy Bolt was trying to get off the track. His teammate, Robbie McGee, who has been well off the pace, running in last so far, had to do a couple of wiggles, looked inside, and had to go around outside to keep from running into the rear end of his teammate.
1: So Robbie McGee misses as Billy Bolt, apparently losing an engine. We'll try to confirm that a little bit later. Now, two other cars have been on pit lane here very early. In fact, they both came in, one on lap 8, the other on lap 9. Felipe Giafone was in first while we were still under a green flag condition. Kim Morris, what's the latest?
2: A safety spotter saw a puff of smoke from the back of Felipe Giafone's machine. Felipe brought the car in and said the motor was running, but he just had no power. Peter Parrick sits on top of the war wagon down here, shaking his head in disgust. They're going to try and get him back out there again. They have made some adjustments here to the car. Felipe sits inside the car now, so we'll keep you posted.
1: A.J. Foyt the fourth, Davey Hamilton, also came in. Any idea what happened?
9: Yeah, I think it was just a big mistake. The pits were actually closed when he came in.
1: So he
9: drove
1: through.
9: The crew told him to go through. Unfortunately, he was running like in the 21st spot and put some dead last.
1: Look at this. We've got both the 11 and the 7 car of Andretti Green Racing. In fact, three Andretti Green cars on pit road are going to pit early. We've got Kanaan in, we've got Robbie Gordon in, and we've got Michael Andretti in. Some interesting pit strategy. Now we see Tony Renna as well. We have only, Davey, completed 10 laps. Are you surprised to see these early stops?
9: A little bit surprised, but back to what we talked earlier. The Andretti Green team has four race cars out there. They can do a lot of different strategies. Obviously, Dan Weldon is on his own strategy, and the other three are going to go a different way.
1: Well, we see Jimmy Vassar is in and out. Vassar has been on a tear. We'll keep an eye on him. Felipe Giafone still sits in his stall. Let's go to Adam Alexander.
7: And down on this end, three drivers for Team Green were in. Tony Kanaan, Michael Andretti, both making stops at lap 10. They get four tires and fuel. Robbie Gordon came in just behind them. It was a fuel-only stop in his Honda. And also making a stop there was Tony Renna.
1: Okay, now let's check in with Jim Murphy.
12: Sarah Fisher from the 28th position came to pit road routine service, just topped off the fuel as well. Richie Hearn in for service early on here in the going.
1: So interesting pit strategy playing out here with just 10 laps complete at the 87th Indianapolis 500. We're back at the Indianapolis Motor Speedway under caution as Billy Boat has apparently blown an engine. Felipe Giafone's car, he finished third here 1 year ago. That car, the Monon Racing Machine, already being pushed back to the garage area. We'll check in shortly with Howdy Bell back there to find out what's going on. In fact, let's go downstairs to Kim Morris. Kim, you've got a report on Felipe's car.
2: While Felipe still sits inside his car, I'm with Morris Nunn now. Any indication as to what happened to that engine?
13: Yes, his fuel system electronically went wrong, and the engine went to full rich and lost power. So they're trying to find out what's wrong with that, and maybe we can get him back in the race.
2: We heard the crew may be taking him back to the garage to do some work and try and get him back in.
13: Thanks very much.
2: That's Morris Nunn from Pit Road.
1: Okay, so that's the word, and if that is the case, we'll get to Howdy Bell and find out how that work is progressing. We want to say welcome to all of you listening to us this morning. Colorado Springs, Colorado, KWYD-AM. In Moline, Illinois, on WFXN-AM. In DeSoto, Missouri, on KRFT-AM. In Horseheads, New York, on WPGI-FM. And in Abbeville, South Carolina, on WZLA-FM, AM, I should say. And special greetings to all of the 555 affiliates joining us today on the Indianapolis Motor Speedway Radio Network. A.J. Foyt IV was in. Thankfully for him, it came under a yellow flag condition because Jim Murphy, he did not lose a lap. What's going on down there?
12: We're going to check in with Rob Weisenberger, who is with Creative Communications. They handle the radios for A.J. Foyt Racing. Rob, can you tell us what the problem was with the radios for A.J.?
14: Well, they sent him out with a set of earpieces he hasn't run all year or all month, and yeah, they didn't work. We was looking for him before the race started and couldn't find him. So the only time we got to check it out was when we strapped him in the car. We brought him in, changed the earpieces out. He can hear now, so we should be good the rest of the race.
12: I'm sure AJ's got a lot to talk to him from the top of the war wagon as well.
1: Okay, so thanks very much, Murph. Now, Davey, we hear about things like this happening. Why would they send him out with a pair of earplugs he hasn't been wearing all month?
9: Well, I think the situation was Anthony has had just standard molded earplugs that we're mostly accustomed to, and they're more comfortable. The Indy Racing League just came up with earpieces that have G sensors in them. So if you get in an accident, they're just trying to get some more information, more things. I think they were kind of required to run the race. Anthony has been comfortable with those all month, but I think they must have tried them today, and unfortunately they didn't test them first.
1: So as we continue under yellow with 12 laps complete, Elio Castroneves is your leader. Back at the Indianapolis Motor Speedway, green flag waves there in turn one.
10: Elio Castroneves will lead the way. Robbie Gordon second, Dan Weldon third. Tora Takagi has moved up to fourth place as they hit that second turn.
5: Another good jump for Elio Castroneves, then it's Dan Weldon in second, followed by Kenny Breck as they head down the backstretch towards turn three.
10: Elio Castroneves starting to wind it out, and there is some movement behind him. Trying to make the move up high was Kenny Breck, but Dan Weldon's able to shut the door. Weldon has the second place spot in turn four.
7: Castroneves has a good lead on that restart in the back, Mike. They were three wide coming out of four.
1: Boy, Davey Hamilton, Elio Castroneves has been all over the... We got a problem in three, Mark James.
10: Sarah Fisher went into turn three and spun, got it backwards and hit the wall. She went into turn three with her teammate, Robbie Buell. Don't know if they touched or not. Have to look at the replay. Sarah Fisher is parked right in the middle of turn three as she smacks the wall in three and slides to a stop across the racetrack at the entrance to the short chute.
1: So the AOL broadband Chevy-powered Dallara sits now damaged in turn number three. You heard the call from Mark Jane. Sarah Fisher, Mark, climbing out of her car unaided. It looks like she is okay. Actually, now, Mark, it does appear she may be injured. She is holding the right knee. What's the scene there? Sarah Fisher is being assisted by the track safety team.
10: She is being assisted by the safety crew, have the binoculars on her. They're trying to get her out of the car. She is out of the car and is limping to the safety truck. Does appear to be favoring her knee. She's making her way to the safety truck, but she is out of the car and standing now on her own.
1: So after just 14 laps complete for Sarah Fisher, her day is done in her fourth start at the Indianapolis Motor Speedway. Donald Davidson.
8: The irony here, Mike, is that if Felipe Giafone does not get back on the track or completes less than 14 laps, Sarah Fisher will finish 31st. She's been in four 500s, and this will be the third time that she's finished 31st.
1: Well, Sarah Fisher, it does appear that she is okay. We will attempt to talk to her as soon as she returns from her mandatory checkup at the Infield Care Center. So we will get to Howdy Bell there if we can as soon as Sarah is released. Now let's go to Kim Morris. She has Felipe Giafone.
2: Standing by with Felipe right now. He's out of the car. The car is back in the garage. Felipe, could you tell there was a problem with the engine from the start of the race?
15: No, apparently it was nothing to do with the engine. The car was running fine, and all of a sudden I had this misfire, so we just couldn't find the problem. I mean, we try everything, and it's pretty frustrating after a month, you know, working hard, but we'll see. Turn the page and go for the next race now.
2: He's had a good season so far with finishing third at Phoenix and third at Japan. Unfortunately, he won't be finishing that high today at Indy. Felipe Giafone.
1: Felipe Giafone's day may, in fact, be done. We'll have to wait and see. The Monon Racing team goes to work on his machine. Interesting to note that apparently there is a report, Dave Wilson, that there was a puff of smoke from Sarah Fisher's car, and that Chevrolet engine may have let go. And, of course, once you oil down those tires, you got nowhere to go but to the wall.
10: That's true. And those Chevrolet engines, boy, they got to have those things right as lean and as right on the edge as they can possibly get them to keep up with the Toyotas and Hondas, and that may have been the problem with her and with Billy Boat.
1: Davey, we have seen exceptional reliability throughout practice. In fact, I don't remember seeing a puff of smoke from any of the engines, be it a Toyota, be it a Chevy, or be it a Honda during the practice sessions, and yet we have seen two Chevys go out here very, very early.
9: I think they kind of had their hands tied. They have to step up. The Chevrolet had to do something to try to be competitive in this race. Obviously, they're probably giving them everything that they got, and it's just not working out for them.
1: Okay, so we look now as the leaders. In fact, it looks like every car will come to pit lane, so we will try to keep track of the leader, Elio Castroneves, who has led every lap of this race. We will start with Adam Alexander as he watches the three car, the Marlboro Team Penske, the red and white machine of Elio Castroneves, make its way to the front of the pack. Adam Alexander.
16: Team Penske stayed out on the first stop, but they will both come in this time. It's Elio Castroneves in the first spot on the pit lane. Right behind him is teammate Gilles DeFerrin. Four tires and fuel will be the stop for Elio Castroneves. A great stop. He's down and away. 8.4 seconds. Right behind him is Gilles DeFerrin. All of these drivers getting four tires and fuel. More stops on the midsection of the pit lane and Kim Murphy.
2: 29-year-old Toru Takagi competing in his first ever Indy 500, a 10.6 second, a clean stop for Toru Takagi. He's looking strong in the early stages of the Indy 500.
1: Okay, Kim, thanks very much. Let's go back to Chuck Marlow. Chuck, you've got Billy Boat in the garage area.
17: Billy's in the process right now of doing a couple of other interviews, but I'm standing very close to him. Try to get back to me in just a minute or so.
1: Okay, we'll do that. While we do that, we will attempt to... catch ourselves up on drivers that are on the move. Ayrton Dari, before this pit stop, he was really moving through the field.
10: Boy, it's a tale of feast and famine for A.J. Foyt Racing. Of course, they had the problems we've documented with A.J. Foyt Jr. Had it came in, he stayed on the lead lap. Of course, Shiggy Hattori has been having some problems, been dropping in the back. But how about Ayrton Dari? Started 33rd, now running 18th before they went in for those pit stops. That is amazing.
1: Now he's
10: being
1: shown in sixth
10: now
1: place.
10: Now he's come up into sixth.
1: Yeah, so let's give you very quickly the way it shakes out after that round of stops. Scott Dixon with 17 laps complete. The New Zealander being shown as the leader. Elio Castroneves runs second. Michael Andretti is third. Dan Weldon is fourth. Kenny Breck is fifth. Ayrton Dari shown in sixth. He started 33rd. Robbie Gordon is seventh. Tony Kanaan is eighth. Tony Renna is ninth. Toru Takagi runs 10th. There's your top 10. Chuck, you've got Billy Boat in the garage area.
17: Billy, we're back in the garage area right now. Reports from the track and Jerry Baker in turn number one say that you did a marvelous job handling that car. What did happen?
18: Son, we had some type of an engine problem going into turn one there. You know, it's obviously very precarious situation when you have smoke and you have an engine problem heading into turn one in Indianapolis at 200 miles an hour. But, it's disappointing for the Panther Pedego team. My guys have worked hard all month. You know, we didn't want to be spectators this early.
17: Well, we appreciate seeing you in good health, and good luck next year, Jimmy.
18: All right.
17: Okay, here's Jim Murphy.
12: That sponsorship, the GMAC AOL Broadband, Sarah, was very upbeat. Unfortunately, a short day. I'm with Mark Weider, her engineer. What happened out there in the corner?
19: Well, she was really happy with the car. Everything was working great, and we're really sorry for GMAC and AOL. We couldn't be out there a little bit longer for them, but basically, they lost oil pressure and locked up on her and stuck her in the fence, and so we blew the engine is what happened.
12: Any warning at all to Sarah?
19: No, not at all. She said everything was great. She was going down into three in the draft, and it just locked up on her.
12: That's a short day for the IRL's two-time most popular driver.
1: Okay, so Sarah Fisher is out of the race. Thankfully, she is out of her car and in good shape, and we will attempt to talk to her. But Mark White had just told us, Davey, what the problem was. He didn't beat around the bush, blew the engine.
9: Blew the engine, yeah. It was back at the dealer trying to get all they can out of these things, and Chevrolets have a lot of work to do to try to win this race. But like I say, they maybe took a step too far.
1: Boy, we look now where Ayrton Dari is. Of course, he did not stop, and Scott Dixon did not stop Dave Wilson. We only have 18 laps complete. Ayrton Dari has gone from 33rd to 2nd in 18 laps here at the 87 500.
10: That Brazilian standing on the gas, but how about this? How about the PDM driver? How about our boy Jimmy Kite running in ninth, and he's stopped. He's had a pit stop, and they show him in ninth place.
1: Wow.
10: How about Paul Dyalovich and the boys?
1: That's impressive. Jimmy Kite. Jimmy Kite started 32nd and is now shown in ninth place, so he's improved his position on the track by 23 spots. But Ayrton Dari improving himself by 31 positions in the first 18 laps. Boy, this could shake out to be one interesting 500-mile race. Back at the Indianapolis Motor Speedway, 104 feet above the Yard of Bricks, coming to you from the Bombardier Pagoda. Joining me in the booth today, our driver analyst is Davey Hamilton. Our color commentator is Dave Wilson. The historian at the Indianapolis Motor Speedway is Donald Davidson, and we are pleased to welcome Herb Fischel to the booth. Herb, in 40 years of motorsports activity, does anything beat pacing the Indianapolis 500-mile race?
20: Absolutely not, and I was so lucky to have a beautiful vehicle like the Chevy SSR. The thing just really didn't want to turn left to come down pit lane. It really wanted to keep going.
1: So you wanted to stay out there and race.
20: But I'm not sure if it was the driver or the vehicle.
1: Herb, you have overseen the engine programs for Chevrolet for so many years. Your engines have won 12, 13 Indianapolis 500-mile races. Out here today, the guys that are having to tweak and tune these engines to get the absolute maximum out of them, what are they going through right now trying to keep these Chevys running up front?
20: Well, everyone really realized the margins were tight, so they really focused on getting everything working well and not really taking a lot of risk. And hopefully by the time the last 50 laps get around today, we'll have a couple of cars that are in a position to take advantage of the good handling, the good economy, and the smart team and driver work. So we have to keep our fingers crossed.
1: Herb Fischel joining us in the booth. Of course, it was Herb that was at the wheel of that beautiful SSR, the Super Sport Roadster, that is the official pace vehicle of the 87th Indianapolis 500. I saw a poster last night, and I thought it was rather unique. You being named as the official, and it was spelled O-F-I-S-H-E-L, driver of the 2003 pace vehicle. And I thought that was only fitting. And I guess that one should wind up framed in your office somewhere. Herb, 40 years in motorsports. In September, you say goodbye to GM and Chevrolet. It's been quite a storied career for you, and you have seen a lot of things happen in motorsports.
20: I've been very lucky. General Motors has provided me an opportunity to basically follow my dreams and end up in places like Daytona, Indianapolis, Le Mans, France. And so I'm a lucky guy.
1: And you're also, like myself, a native of Winston-Salem, North Carolina. So we want to say to all the folks listening on WSJS-AM in Winston-Salem.
20: We share the great fortune of being from Winston-Salem, North Carolina, and I'm sure there are lots of folks there today listening to the race.
1: So from Herb and Mike, hi to everybody in Winston-Salem. Herb, thank you so much. We appreciate you being with us. We're going to let you get back to watching the race, and we appreciate the job that you've done today and the job that you have done for motorsports. Donald Davidson, we're just about ready to go back to green flag racing.
8: That was the best start. It's been a while now since we had it, but that was the best start we've had in years. The cars actually were lined up three abreast, and one thing we did notice, when you see the television replays, the telephoto lens, there was a tremendous amount of brown dust.
1: Yes, there was.
8: Up. I've never seen that before quite like that. It looked like a scene out of Lawrence of Arabia when they were coming down for the start.
1: Davey Hamilton, your impressions of the first 21 laps that we have seen here today. We got off to a great start, but we have had a couple of incidents, both precipitated by blown engines.
9: Well, I think it's we're going back to green right now, but I think it's kind of an average start. I think everybody's kind of filling their cars out, and you can see Kanaan on the move, already going by Dari for second.
1: The field heads now towards Kevin Lee in turn number two.
5: It's still Scott Dixon out in front. Ayrton Dari lost the jump, and as Davey mentioned, Tony Kanaan takes that second spot. They're bunched up back in the middle, but Scott Dixon has the lead heading down to the back stretch towards turn number three.
21: That long snake comes all the way down the back straightaway. Cars start to fan out about mid-pack. We see the oil dry flying up as they come through three and four. The leader in one, Scott Dixon.
7: Scott Dixon is toward the middle of the track. He stays off the white line. He is trailed there by Michael Andretti, who's right behind Dixon on the straightaway.
1: So it is, in fact, Michael Andretti in the 7 car, the Team 7-Eleven machine. It is identical to Tony Kanaan's 11 machine with the exception of the number. So Michael Andretti has now moved into second place. Scott Dixon is your leader with 23 laps complete. 42 hundredths of a second, the differential between first and second place. Last time by Dixon at 217.4 miles an hour. Ayrton Dari, who started 33rd, is running third. Robbie Gordon is now up to fourth. Tony Kanaan is fifth. Jimmy Vassar is sixth. Tony Kanaan runs seventh. Richie Hearn is eighth. Elio Castroneves is ninth. And Al Unser Jr. is 10th. We'll give you a full field rundown at 25 laps complete. As we see the leader, Scott Dixon, streak across the yard of bricks. He heads to Jerry Baker in one.
4: Scott Dixon's making an awfully strong run as a rookie. He was a winner at Miami this year. There goes Dixon, and there goes Andretti. And finally, about 100 yards back to find the third, fourth, and fifth cars as they hit the turn number two.
0: Michael Andretti has finished second in the race before. He's come close so many times. Right now, he's within reach of the leader, Scott Dixon, heading down the back stretch towards three.
21: They have about a full turn advantage now over the rest of the field. Dixon streaking in front of Andretti, about seven car lengths in front of Chris Denari and four.
7: The rookie out of New Zealand, Dixon, leading Michael Andretti, who has led 398 laps in his career, trying to get 399.
1: Scott Dixon on the track as he streaks from once again across the yard of bricks at over 223 miles an hour. Michael Andretti, though, Davey Hamilton, just about a mile an hour quicker than Scott Dixon, the leader right now.
9: Yeah, he's in that tow. He has a little bit of an advantage being behind the car, getting that free air, as you call it. But it's different story. Once you catch him and pass him, it's two different games at this speedway.
1: 25 laps are complete. Here's your full field rundown of the 87th Indy 500. Scott Dixon is your leader. Michael Andretti is second. Ayrton Dari is third. Robbie Gordon runs fourth. Tony Kanaan is fifth. Jimmy Vassar is sixth. Tony Renna is seventh. Richie Hearn is eighth. Elio Castroneves is ninth. Al Unser Jr. is 10th. Dan Weldon runs 11th. Joel DeFerrin is 12th. Jimmy Kite is 13th. Tor Takagi is 14th. Thomas Schechter 15th. Scott Sharp 16th. Sam Hornish Jr. is 17th. Then Kenny Breck, Alex Barron and Roger Yasukawa filling out the top 20. Buddy Lazier runs 21st. Buddy Rice is 22nd. Jacques Lazier is 23rd. Vitor Mira is 24th. Robbie Buell is 25th. Greg Ray runs 26th. Shinji Nakano runs 27th. A.J. Foyt, the fourth, is 28th. Robbie McGee is 29th. The following drivers are out of the race as of this moment. Shiggy Hattori shown in 30th place. Sarah Fisher, 31st. Billy Boat, 32nd. Felipe Giafone, 23rd. Let's go to Chuck Marlowe with an update on Shiggy Hattori.
17: Well, I'm standing down here to the entrance of Garage Area A. Shiggy Hattori's car is down here. He's not in the garage. The crew has brought out a complete set of tools. This Toyota engine is just about to be defused of its fuel pump. They think it was low fuel pressure that was causing the problem. Hattori is still in the seat of the car. They are working feverishly trying to get this piece of machinery out, and hopefully we'll hear a sound of an engine pretty soon.
1: Okay, Chuck, thanks very much. And, of course, Davey, we keep in mind how important it is to get that car back onto the track because of the points implications here today. You could pick up a lot of spots if you get that car back on
9: absolutely.
1: The track.
9: Absolutely. This race, you used to. If you went out of the race and you went to the garage area, you were out of the race and in the garage area. But when the Indy Race Lane came about, if you can fix the car, get back out there, get your points, and work on your championship, even though you're not going to be able to win the race.
1: We take a look now at the front runners, Scott Dixon and Michael Andretti. And Scott Dixon apparently has yet to make a stop. Is that correct, Dave Wilson? He has yet to make a stop. We've got to see him sometime very soon.
10: Exactly. He has not made a stop yet, and Ayrton Dari has not made a stop. Everybody else has been in at least once.
1: Michael Andretti made his stop on lap 10, so he has been on the track for 18 laps. So two of the top three drivers, Scott Dixon and Ayrton Dari, have yet to make a stop. When they come in, Michael Andretti will remain on the track, and it looks like Donald Davidson here very shortly. Michael Andretti is going to pick up the lead of the 87-500.
8: Well, unless they both come in together, well, they wouldn't do that, would they? But I'm just looking, 29 laps. They've run a bunch under the yellow, but they only have 35-gallon tanks now. It's
1: that
8: not
1: 40 correct.
8: Gallons anymore. And so this would look to be that it's beginning to stretch it, I think.
9: They're praying for a yellow. That's what it is. Ayrton Dari and Scott Dixon won a yellow flag right now.
1: So once again, we're showing 29 laps complete. Your top 10, Scott Dixon, who has yet to make a pit stop here today, runs first. Michael Andretti, who pitted 13 laps, would make that 10 laps earlier, is running second. Ayrton Dari runs third. He has yet to make his stop. Tony Kanaan pitted on lap 10. Jimmy Vassar pitted on lap 10. Robbie Gordon pitted on lap 10. Tony Renna and Richie Hearn also pitted on lap 10. We've got three different pit strategies working in the 87th Indy 500. Back at the Indianapolis Motor Speedway, Michael Andretti is the leader. He has just led his 400th lap career-wise at the Indianapolis Motor Speedway. Our leader, Scott Dixon, it looks like he has run out of fuel on the track, coast into his pit. Let's go to Adam Alexander.
16: He hits his marks perfectly, Mike. It's going to be a four-tire stop. He was only one of a handful of drivers who was yet to make a stop. This stop taking place at lap 33. Tires are on. Fuel hose is away. 9.7 seconds to stop for Scott Dixon. He is the only driver now having led laps in every IRL race in 2003.
1: So Scott Dixon is in and out. We feel certain, though, that car, Davey Hamilton, was fuel-starved on the track. He slowed down dramatically and completed nearly an entire lap well under speed.
9: It was amazing that he ran out in turn three, or slowed turn three, and then he passed pit lane coming off of turn four. He must have thought maybe it was something other than a fuel pickup, but obviously it must have been fuel. We'll find out.
1: Chris Denari, Michael Andretti dodging a bullet there.
7: Michael Andretti right now is passing me in turn four with the lead. As he came out of the short chute, Scott Dixon bobbled, and Andretti almost ran in behind him. So a big, big break for Michael Andretti.
1: Michael Andretti now with 35 laps complete is the leader of the Indianapolis 500-mile race. And Donald, once again, Michael Andretti adds more laps to that lap leader total.
8: Well, all he needed going in was 31 laps to have more than Rick Mears, who's won the race four times. And right now he's got four, so he needs 27 more laps, and he'll be ahead of Mears.
1: Ayrton Dari, we've got to see him come in soon, guys. He's still out there. He has not pitted yet. 35 laps are complete. Ayrton Dari, who started 33rd, running second. We should see him anytime. As Davey, you said a couple of minutes ago, praying for a yellow. It doesn't look like he's going to get
9: praying
1: it.
9: Praying for a yellow, but Scott Dixon and Ayrton Dari both have Toyota power plants. So, you know, it's interesting that Scott has run out, but Ayrton's still out there running, so he has to come in soon.
1: So we'll keep our eye on Ayrton Dari. Dave Wilson.
10: Well, you know, when Scott Dixon led those 15 laps here, that makes the fourth year in a row that Target Chip Ganassi has led a lap at the Indianapolis 500.
1: And, of course, that team has had so much success here. It looked like Thomas Schechter was on his way to winning this race as a rookie, Dave.
10: Last 85
1: year,
10: laps
1: led
10: last
1: 85
10: year.
1: Laps before crashing out, very similar to the incident that, of course, in 1994 took Emerson Fittipaldi out of the running for his third win here at the Speedway. So here's the way the top 10 shakes out right now. Michael Andretti is your leader. Ayrton Dari is second. Tony Kanaan is third. Jimmy Vassar is fourth. Robbie Gordon is fifth. Elio Castroneves is sixth. Tony Renna is seventh. Richie Hearn is eighth. Thomas Schechter is ninth. And Al Unser Jr., there's a little Al. And Davey, he's always a threat on the racetrack,
9: man,
1: here at the Indianapolis Motor Speedway.
9: You can never count that guy. He's won this thing twice. He's been tough. He's won more IndyCar races. And I think him and Michael are the two top guys, active drivers in IndyCars, to win races. And he is awesome at this racetrack. When it comes time to qualifying, he's not always the best. When it comes time to race, watch out.
1: But it is interesting to note, Davey, however, we have three different fuel strategies working right now. We have three different sets where guys are separated by 10, 7, and then, you know, several laps. But, for example, Michael Andretti pitted 10 laps into the race. So it has been 28 laps since his last pit stop. He's got to be considering coming in soon as well.
9: Well, you'd think so, but when you look at Ayrton Dari, he still has not pitted, and it's 30, like you say, 38 laps. That's the fuel mileage I want.
1: So Jimmy Kite, we're now being told, pulling into the pits. Jimmy Kite had worked his way from his 32nd spot on the grid up to 8th place, make that 9th place. So Jimmy Kite now in the PDM Racing pit. We're watching his stop occur here from the Pagoda, the Bombardier Pagoda. Once again, we're 104 feet above the yard of bricks. Jimmy Kite in for what appears to be routine service. The number 18 machine, and he is down, and I thought for a second he may have stalled it. He did not. He is back underway. So Jimmy Kite back underway. Donald Davidson.
8: Just mention of Al Unser Jr. This is going to surprise a lot of listeners. Al Unser Jr. is the oldest driver in the race. I think he's the only person that we've ever had who has been both the youngest driver in the race, as he was in 83, and now the oldest.
1: How about that?
8: That's a shocker.
1: I did not
8: it?
1: Realize that. Yeah. When Ari Leyendijk, though, decided to withdraw from the Monon ride, that, I guess, is the case. Now we watch the leaders as we see Michael Andretti. He is going to make his way across the yard of bricks. He makes his way around the 14 car of A.J. Foyt the fourth, and we've got in the pit Ayrton Dari. Jim Murphy is there.
12: Ayrton Dari finally on lap 40, making his way into the attention of the Conseco A.J. Foyt crew. They're going to go over the wall. A little bit of a bobble on the left rear. They don't get the nut off cleanly. Now they're going to go ahead and get things under control. Some trouble getting the fuel hose in. The fueler now finally, 8, 11 seconds in, they finally begin to deliver fuel. This is not going good for them. However, they've had a tremendous run on fuel economy. Now it's full. Take him off the jack. On his way. 20.8. That isn't going to cut it.
1: Boy, Davey, that's a long stop.
9: You know, it's back to the old, that particular pit crew is a third car for A.J. Foyt. He brought guys in the first time they worked at their tent. It's the first time they worked for Foyt. They haven't done this week in, week out, and it shows on race day.
1: I'm curious, when you're in the car, when you're the driver and you come in for your service, how frustrating is it once you get past that 10 or 11 second mark?
9: Oh, especially when you're running second place in the Indy 500, it's very, very frustrating. So too bad for Ayrton, but you know what? They had to take a gamble. He started in the back. It looked good for him running second, but you got to remember, he was completely out of sequence. It's going to put him back in the field. And now we'll just have to see how it plays out at the end.
1: Well, we want to remind you of the drivers that are out of this race. Shiggy Hattori, the car being tended to in the garage area, as is Felipe Giafone. Felipe Giafone currently being shown 33rd, and it looks like it's going to be a bad day for Felipe Giafone if the Monun team cannot get that car fixed and back onto this racetrack. Billy Boat had an incident with a blown engine, the Pettigo Chevrolet number 98 machine. Sarah Fisher also apparently had an engine let go, and she wound up in the wall in turn three. We are happy to report that she is okay. We hope to talk with Sarah shortly. And Shiggy Hattori, he is off the track, and the car is being worked on in the garage area. He is shown in 30th place. Michael Andretti continues to lead the Indianapolis 500-mile race.
3: Just joining us? Then let's get you up to date on all of today's IndyCar Series action. It's time for the Whip.
1: With 46 laps complete in the 87th Indianapolis 500, Michael Andretti is your leader. Tony Kanaan runs second. Jimmy Vassar is third. Elio Castroneves is fourth. Thomas Schechter is fifth. Tony Renna sixth. Gilles DeFerrin seventh. Richie Hearn runs eighth. Toru Takagi is ninth. And Sam Hornish Jr. is tenth.
10: We've had two yellow flags, one for Billy Boat when he lost an engine, and also for Sarah Fisher when she lost an engine and crashed in turn three. Out of the race, Billy Boat, Felipe Giafone, and Sarah Fisher.
21: Big gainers on the day. Jimmy Kite from 32nd to 9th. Ayrton Dorey from 33rd to 2nd. Richie Hearn running as high as 8th today, starting in 28th place. Jimmy Vassar currently runs 3rd. He started 27th. Al Jr. in the top 10 after starting 17th. Big losers on the day. Giafone starting 16th. Down to 32nd. And Scott Dixon ran as high as 4th, even led the race. He's currently running in 26th place.
12: A.J. Foyt Jr. is into the pits for normal service, but his day has been anything but normal. He's had problems with the radio. They've had problems talking with the crew. Meanwhile, his teammate Aaron Dare has been getting great fuel mileage up here on the north end.
2: Jimmy Vassar has been our man on the move, starting 27th, and he's all the way up to third. We expect him to be pitting within two laps.
16: Michael Andretti, the story on the front end of the pit lane, making his 14th start at Indianapolis after coming from the 13th position to lead. Michael Andretti expected to make his second pit stop of the day. We're one quarter into the Indianapolis 500.
1: You're right, Chris. We're nearing the quarter post. 48 laps are complete. 50 will mark one quarter point of the race. Davey Hamilton, your impressions up to this point?
9: Well, I think it's been a great race. There hasn't been very many yellows. Just unfortunately, a couple early on. It's been close race. We just seen 9 cars side by side, nose to tail, 4 wide going down the front straightaway, so it's been competitive.
1: The best description of what we just saw, it looked like the U.S. Air Force Thunderbirds in one of those formations that they do with
9: awesome.
1: All of these cars down the front straight. Jim Murphy, let's check in with him.
12: A.J. Foyt, the fourth, is sitting in the pits. The engine has come off. His helmet is off. He's still in the car. That's an awkward position to be in. The problem is related to his radios. A.J. just told him and yelled over, look, you're going so slow, you're going to get hit. You're not listening to me. So the problem is they're working right now with his radio. They're not going to let him back out till it's fixed.
1: So 19-year-old A.J. Foyt, the fourth, is off of the track. We see Michael Andretti, the leader, is off of the racetrack. Tony Kanaan, his teammate, will pick up the lead. We'll go to the front of the pack. Michael Andretti moves now towards Adam Alexander.
16: It's going to be Michael Andretti's second stop of the afternoon. He last came in at lap 10. We're starting to get a gauge on the fuel mileage. Michael Andretti's second stop of the day, going to come at lap 50. 40 laps on this load of fuel. There was one caution that he was able probably to pick up some fuel mileage on. Michael Andretti comes in, gets 4 tires. They are fueling the fuel. 11.7 seconds to stop. stop for Michael Andretti.
1: So a good stop for Michael Andretti. Tony Kanaan is also in, the Andretti Green Racing driver. We also see that Jacques Lazier is in his stall, the Team Menard driver, as now the Team Menard guys will go to work on the number two car. The Johns Manville bright blue machine now on its jacks, being tended to. Looks like a good stop. They will make a front wing adjustment. Jacques Lazier is in, and he is ready to pull away. No, now they're holding him. They're holding him because Vassar came in front. It cost him, Davey Hamilton, at least a couple of seconds.
9: Absolutely. Boy, that's the frustrating part. It's green flag conditions. You try to get in opposite of the guys in front of you and behind you, just like Michael Andretti, Tony Kanaan. They gave each other a break and did pit at the same time.
1: Kim Murphy, what about Vassar's stop? How good was it?
2: A 12.34-second stop for Jimmy Vassar. He had been experiencing some rear tire wear, getting noticeably looser on the track, but they hope that they have just remedied that by new tires and some fuel.
1: Okay, Kim, thanks very much. So we watched some of the stops taking place. Robbie Gordon was running as high as fourth, Davey Hamilton, just a few moments ago. We saw him running very slow on the track at some 201 miles an hour. He has stayed on the track, and right now Robbie Gordon is shown in 10th place, but it has been 41 laps since he stopped, and now we get the call from Chris Denari that Robbie Gordon is getting ready to pit. So Robbie Gordon makes his way slowly down pit lane, speed limit 60 miles an hour. Here we see him in the Andretti Green Archipelago sponsored machine, car number 27, as he makes his way now to Adam Alexander at the south end. We've got a problem in one.
21: We do have a problem in turn one coming out of the pits. Robbie Buell lost it as he was getting ready to come on the escape lane. Robbie Buell has spun it and is sitting on the infield grass trying to get out of the pit area.
1: So Robbie Buell on new tires has apparently spun the car out exiting the pits. We are under yellow for the third time of the afternoon at the Indianapolis Motor Speedway. Back at the Indianapolis Motor Speedway under a caution for a third time of the afternoon. And, Davey, this caution, boy, you talk about advantageous. There are 14 guys on the track that are thinking they're lucky stars they hadn't pitted earlier.
9: They're happy guys. They were getting ready to pit. Their time was coming probably within the next lap. Thomas Schechter now being the leader, Castro Nevis, DeFerrin, so many guys are very happy. Here comes Sam Hornish.
1: Sam Hornish
9: right
1: Jr. is on pit lane. Jim
9: and the
1: Murphy
9: pits
1: is
9: are closed.
1: There.
12: Sam Hornish started 18th. He is up to 8th position. He's into the attention of the crew. All of a sudden, the engine has stalled. They're going to go ahead and get the engine refired. Now they're going to pull the fuel hose out. They're not even going to put him up on the jacks. And the pits appear to be closed as well, so trouble is going to compound for him. They can't get the engine refired. You can hear him trying to get it in gear, and once again, it stalls. Sam Hornish Jr., the crowd now comes to its feet. They are roaring, now trying to get the starter once again engaged. Sam Hornish had a good day going. This is not what he needed. And now the starter will not fire. The starter itself appears to be malfunctioning. Trouble of all matter for Sam Hornish Jr. One more time. They're going to try it. And maybe it'll go. Yes, it does.
1: So Sam Hornish Jr., boy, a disastrous stop for the Pennzoil Panther team. First, they come in with the pits closed. Don't know if Sam was completely out of fuel, but it did not appear they put any fuel in the car.
9: That's what happened. They did put fuel in the car, but if you are out of fuel and the pits are closed, they will allow you to come in, put fuel in the car only. That's why you see no tire change.
1: Right.
9: So Sam still penalizes himself by having to come back in, complete the fuel stop, and put tires on his car.
1: But he gets out before the field comes back around, so he does not lose a lap. Yeah, so Sam Hornish Jr., boy, I'm sure they're hoping they got that one out of the way. Now we see other drivers with the pits that remain closed. Tony Renna, for example, is in. Adam Alexander is there.
16: Well, Tony Renna, Mike, the last time he came down the pit lane was lap 10. He stretched it as far as he could, but he's going to be in the same situation that Sam Hornish Jr. was, and that is simply that he could not stretch it far enough. He comes down. It looked like they put some fuel in the tank. Now he's going to go back out, and I would expect he'll come down for full service when pit road opens and all the other cars make their stops here right around lap 57 or 58.
1: Yeah, we see the 52 of Buddy Rice also in and out, and you see the IndyCar Series officials down there telling them essentially how much time they can have to do the splash and go, because as Renna was in, they had an official leaning over the car basically saying, that's it, boys, get it out of here.

0: him on the front end of the pit lane. Elio Castroneves and Gil DeFerre. And, of course, those are teammates of Team Penske. Dan Weldon made a pit stop. Also, Scott Dixon was on the pit lane. Scott Sharp was in, along with Kenny Brack. And Tony Renna also made his way back down pit road. Michael Andretti, Tony Kanaan, and Robbie Gordon, all who pitted just over lap 50, stayed on the racetrack to the midsection of pit road and Kim Morris.
1: Alex Barron was in. They took a half turn out of the front wing on the Meyer G-Force. He has made some gains on this field, starting way back at 25th and making his way all the way up to 9th. He is subbing for Ari Leyendyke Jr., but a lengthy stop for Alex Barron, 14.36 seconds to Jim Murphy.
2: Sam Hornish Jr. came back in to complete the stop. Now that the pits were open, they did the full load of fuel and the four tires. This time it went cleanly in 11.2 seconds, but the loss of position happened under yellow. The damage is already done.
3: Shiggy Hattori's car, the number five machine, the Epson-sponsored Foyt Racing machine, being pushed back to the garage area. It appears that Shiggy Hattori's day could be done. Indy, Indianapolis 500, IndyCar, and the Indy Racing League are trademarks owned and licensed by the Indianapolis Motor Speedway Corporation. Any rebroadcast, reproduction, or the use of information and descriptions contained in this broadcast without the written consent of the Indianapolis Motor Speedway Radio Network is prohibited. 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Still under yellow, 58 laps soon to be shown complete here, and make that 57, I guess, we are now showing complete. I want to say welcome to all of you listening to us today in Joliet, Illinois on WJOLAM, and now we are being shown 58 complete. Conway, Arkansas on KASR-FM, in Bern, Indiana on WZBD-FM, Albuquerque, New Mexico, you're listening to us on KDEF-AM, and in Defiance, Ohio, the hometown of Sam Hornish Jr. on WZOM-FM. And greetings to a worldwide to our shortwave listeners over the facilities of the LaCie Broadcasting Network. Now let's go to Howdy Bell. He's standing by at the hospital.
4: Here at the Claren Emergency Medical Center, we're standing with Sarah Fisher. She's just come out of this medical center here. Sarah, first of all, how are you?
5: Oh, I'm fine. I just bruised my foot a little bit. But I mean, it's just really disappointing. I mean, you're going into a corner and a motor lets go, and, you know, there's not a whole lot you can do, and it's really difficult for us because the guys have worked extremely hard. They haven't just had, you know, 8 to 10 hour days. They've had 16 hour days in putting this new car together, and, you know, with the money that we've gotten from GMAC and AOL, we'll at least be able to go to Texas.
4: Well, at least you're going to be able to run the rest of the year, and you know, we had this conversation here last year, and I frankly don't want to talk to you here again, young lady.
5: Well, at least we finished last year. We didn't have a radio, so all the pit stop strategy was from me, but at least we got to finish last year.
4: All right. Thank you so much. All right, there you have it, Sarah Fisher.
3: Okay, Howdy, and as Donald Davidson alluded to a bit earlier, right now she is being shown in 31st place. If nothing changes, three of her first four finishes at Indianapolis will find her in 31st place. Now let's go to Jim Murphy. He's got one of the team owners of Sarah's team, Dennis Reinbold.
2: Dennis Reinbold down here. The topic is going to be Robbie Buell rather than Sarah Fisher. Robbie had that mishap out there, Dennis, but he's back underway. Can you tell us, first of all, what happened? Did Robbie tell you anything on the radio?
6: Well, we were hustling as much as possible to get out of the pits, and I think he just spun on the pit entry or the pit entry road down there. That's all he would say. I don't know if there was a miss involved or something like that in the motor, but he complained a little bit about that. But now he's running. It looks to be okay.
2: No damage to the car?
6: No, the car's fine. The other car, unfortunately, Sarah's is not, and just a motor snap there without any warning, which is very upsetting and costly.
2: That's Dennis Reinbold, team owner of the Purex Dryer Reinbold Dallara of Robbie Buell.
3: Let's give you a full field rundown now, showing 59 laps complete for our leader, Michael Andretti, who is back out in front. Elio Castroneves runs second. Thomas Schechter is third. Gil DeFerre is fourth. Tore Takagi runs in fifth place. Scott Sharp is sixth. Allenser Jr., his Kelly Racing teammate, is seventh. Dan Weldon runs eighth. Alex Barron is ninth. And Roger Yasukawa is 10th. Tony Renna shown in 11th place. Scott Dixon is 12th. Greg Gray is 13th. Sam Hornish Jr. is 14th, Buddy Rice 15th, Kenny Breck 16th, Tony Kanaan 17th, Jimmy Vassar runs 18th, Richie Hearn is 19th, Buddy Lazier runs 20th, Robbie Gordon is 21st, Ayrton Dari, after that great run to the top, has now dropped back to 22nd place, Vitor Mira is 23rd, Jacques Lazier is 24th, Shinji Nakano is 25th, Jimmy Kite runs in 26th place, Robbie McGee is 27th, Robbie Buell is 28th, A.J. Foyt IV is 29th, the following cars out of the race, shown in 30th place, Shiggy Hattori, 31st place, Sarah Fisher, 32nd, Billy Boat, and 33rd, We have Felipe Giafone, and we're going to try to get an update and find out the status of that car, the fuel system being replaced on the Hollywood Monon Racing Machine here at Indianapolis, where it is noon, and we have 60 laps soon to be completed, Donald Davidson, in the Indianapolis 500. First, an observation from Dave Wilson.
7: Well, you know, this place is so special, and it just treats people so differently. When Billy Boat made the race this year without having to sit on the Buttle, well, he felt like he was going to change his name to William Yacht. I mean, he felt so great, and then here he is with an engine problem. Boom, he's out. But Sam Hornish Jr. is two-time defending champion, but this place has him spooked, and he's talked about that because every year there's been a mistake that has hurt him, and again this year it hasn't set him out of the race, but it certainly has set him back.
3: You are right, though, and Davey, that's a situation where a track begins to get into somebody's head where after a while they feel like they can't perform well here.
8: Well, everybody has their track they like and they dislike, and that they have good luck on and they don't. This track here, a lot of people love it but don't do well here. Some people love Phoenix but don't do well there. So it depends on your luck, how you like the track, and how you perform there.
3: Let's go to Adam Alexander. He has an update on the 99 winner, Kenny Breck.
9: Yeah, Steve Dixon is the team manager. Steve, it looked like there was an extended stop on pit road here under the caution. Tell us what happened.
10: Kenny had some trouble getting in first gear, and we're just going to have to see if we can work with it. He's still going okay, so we'll make an adjustment and try to get out of the pits next time.
9: It's not easy to get around this place without first gear. That's what Kenny Breck is faced with for the final 140-some laps.
3: 61 laps are being shown complete. Michael Andretti, the leader in one.
11: Michael Andretti leading the way. Castor Nevis, then Checker. Big battle for fourth. DeBaron and Takagi going after each other. DeBaron will hang on to the spot in turn two.
12: There's a lap car of Shinji Nakano in between the top two. Castor Nevis is in second, but he's third in line. And Michael Andretti leading his final Indianapolis 500.
3: Elio Castor Nevis going to try to make quick work of that lap car. He does, as does Thomas Schechter. We go to turn two. Kevin Lee.
12: We've had two cars hit the wall.
8: Mazir.
12: Had one come to the inside. One of them, we believe, is Richie Hearn's number 99 car. And Jacques Lazier, one of the Menard cars, has come to the inside. I believe Hearn hit first. He hit the outside wall. And then Lazier, coming around, trying to avoid him, went inside. And he is halfway down the backstretch and out of our view. But he is up against the inside wall.
3: Wow. Well, Richie Hearn's car really took a lick, Davey Hamilton. The right side of that car is gone. That, of course, the machine that is owned by Roger Penske, as we watch the replay and try to find out what happened. Whoa, Richie Hearn, it looks like, was way out of the groove in two.
8: He just got way out of the groove. Actually, Jock, if he could have stayed off the brakes, he could have just went right on by. But,
3: Yeah. You
8: know, you just never know what's happening in that situation. He just got high. Jock, Yep. Oh, it's too bad for Jock. He could have stayed off the brakes and avoided that, but it's easier said than done.
3: Yep. A quick reaction by Jacques Lazier as he gets on the brakes, and it simply spins the car sideways, and it looks like he has made contact. Kevin Lee, we're trying to determine whether or not Jacques Lazier made heavy contact with the inside wall. Can you see if there's much damage to the car?
12: No, I can't see Jacques Lazier's car at all. It is out of my view. It is well down on the inside of the track, almost down to where you go under the track, the entrance to get you on the outside of the track. But I can tell you Richie Hearn has climbed out of the car. He is the vehicle we can see. Can't tell whether he's banged up or not, but the good news is that he is up and out of the car on his own power.
3: Okay, we also see that Jacques Lazier is out of the car. It looked like Richie Hearn was motioning to indicate that someone either got up underneath him or was responsible for his incident.
8: He definitely showed some disgust at somebody, but we really couldn't see. It didn't have an angle of who that may have been or what happened. We just seen him get high.
3: Kim Morris has John Menard.
1: Standing by now with John Menard. Could you tell what happened there?
13: It was pretty hard to tell, but according to what Jacques said, perhaps Hearn checked up a little bit and somehow they got together, and the rest is history.
1: To Jim Murphy.
2: Down here in the Richie Hearn pit with Daryl Sapi, did Richie get on the radio afterwards and let you know what happened out there?
14: No, he didn't. It just looked like he got in some traffic down there and he got a little high, washed up into the wall.
2: Tough afternoon for you guys. You looks like you had a good run going.
14: Yeah, I think we were doing okay there for a while. We got up there and we run with the same speed as the leaders, and we'll run okay, but that's what meant to be.
2: End of the day for the Contour Racing team.
3: Robbie Gordon back on pit lane. Adam Alexander is there for the stop.
9: The last time he made a pit stop, Mike, was lap 53 outside the top 15. They're going to come down, try to make sure this race car's handling as good as it can. As we head toward lap 63, fuel is in. He killed the engine. Now they're going to have to come from behind, restart the motor. Having some problems here is Robbie Gordon. He gestured with his hands asking what the problem was. Now they're looking at the back end of his Honda. Obviously, this happening under caution, it may not cost them very much. Now they get the car fired. Robbie Gordon pulls his Honda away, but he lost a couple of spots on the pit lane in the process. 27 seconds, the total time on the stop for Robbie Gordon.
3: So our fourth caution of the day flies at the Indianapolis Motor Speedway with 63 laps complete. Michael Andretti is the leader.
15: Covering your favorite drivers in the car and out of the car, it's time for 10 Questions with Kim Morris.
3: Well, on the 25th anniversary of his first drive here at the Indianapolis 500, Kim Morris took some time to pose 10 questions to four-time 500 winner Rick Mears.
16: First car I ever bought was my mom and dad's car. It was a 65 Chevy Impala.
17: How much did you pay? Do you remember?
16: It was only $2,000 or $3,000 or something like that.
17: Have you ever received a speeding ticket?
16: Oh, absolutely not. Not one I didn't deserve.
17: Can I ask how fast you were going?
16: I never had any for really, really exceptionally fast speed. Just always seemed kind of, you know, 5 or 10 over. That was kind of the mark I was usually in. But I've been pretty fortunate about the last 10, 15 years. I haven't had much in the way of tickets.
17: Your first job?
16: First job was at a motorcycle shop behind the parts counter. And I was in school, so I'd go down to the local Honda shop after school and work there at selling parts and then on the weekends and eventually got into racing motorcycles.
17: When you're not at the track, where would we find you?
16: Probably in my office, which is my garage, and that's where I spend most of the time, just tinkering in the garage, working on motorcycles or, you know, whatever.
17: I see a reoccurring theme here, motorcycles.
16: Yeah, I've always, you know, started out on motorcycles, and then that's when I was a teenager. Mom was afraid I was going to get hurt, so she's the one that got me in the cars. You know, she wanted something with a seat belt and a roll cage. She didn't realize it was leading to 200-mile-an-hour race car, so, But I've always played with the bikes off and on over the years, even though I, you know, started racing the cars. But I'm into more of slowing down now on the bikes, more of the Harley range, not the hot rod range, just kind of cruising.
17: If we played word association and I said Indianapolis, what would you say?
16: Fortunate. Very fortunate.
17: Favorite sport besides racing?
16: More racing.
3: That's exactly what you would expect from the four-time winner, Rick Mears. He's one of the all-time greats. And speaking of all-time greats, Mario Andretti's standing by with Adam Alexander to comment on Michael Andretti's run up to this point. Adam, his boy's leading.
9: Yeah, there's no doubt about it. Mario, your son's out in front. How difficult are the middle stages of the Indy 500 when you're out in the lead?
18: Well, obviously, it's a long way to go, so, you know, anything can happen. And he just tried to play the strategy. The fuel situation is critical, and because obviously less fuel you have to put in, a better chance of getting track position. So everything plays, and right now we hope it's the best.
9: That's Mario Andretti as we go back to green on the racetrack.
3: On the restart, Elio Castroneves tried to make the move down low on Michael Andretti. They're heading down the back straight. Mark James, they'll be in your sight here soon.
19: We see the leader headed down the back straightaway. Michael Andretti with a big lead. Elio Castroneves pulls up behind him. Now Scheckter's going to make the move on Castroneves. He gets him down low into turn number three. Thomas Scheckter takes second place.
9: Here's Michael Andretti in the short chute. Schechter's in second place. He's a good 15 car lengths behind. He got behind Elio Castroneves, who's followed by his teammate, Gil DeFerrin.
3: Boy, keep your eye on Thomas Scheckter as he made a nice move on Castroneves. But as he does that, Michael Andretti, Jerry Baker, has opened up a nice lead.
11: Indeed he has. And I'll tell you the truth, Castroneves may have lost that lead in turn two, though it didn't happen until turn four. He got right up on the rear of Andretti, couldn't get the pass made in turn two right now.
12: It's probably 20 or 25 car lengths, the advantage for Michael Andretti before you go back to Thomas Scheckter and then Elio Castroneves. Andretti out in front heading towards three.
19: Scheckter started to rail him in a little bit. Elio Castroneves trying to get up on the rear wing of Scheckter. Leader already in turn number four.
9: Scheckter is on rails. He is only three car lengths behind right now. Michael Andretti, he has him in his sights down the straightaway.
3: Thomas Scheckter led 85 laps 1 year ago. He goes to the inside. They're side by side across the yard of brick. Scheckter makes the move in one.
11: He will get the move made on the inside. So it's Scheckter right in front with Andretti running second. Castroneves third. They head third the southeast corner of the track.
12: And Thomas Scheckter is starting to stretch it out. He's 10 or 15 car lengths in front of Michael Andretti with Castroneves and her third heading towards three.
19: Thomas Scheckter already setting up for turn number three. Team Penske all over Michael Andretti. Elio Castroneves takes the peak down low. He'll make the pass. Here comes Gil DeFerrin.
3: Schechter, the red and white target car, has the lead, and now in his sights, Marlboro Penske car, and that's Elio Castroneves, but a big lead by Schechter.
20: Boy, Thomas Schechter right now is on the gas as he crosses the line here. 222.517, and Jerry Baker still about 20 car lengths. He has him out in front of Elio.
11: And keep looking back a little further, Mike. Gilles DeFerrin is also going to come into play as he heads into that second corner.
12: Not too far behind Michael Andretti. It's still Thomas Schechter out in front, though.
11: Line. And it's turn number one, it's Thomas, or turn number three, it's Thomas Schechter in first place. Elio Castroneves starting to reel him in.
3: Here comes Thomas Schechter. He's down along the white line, middle of the track. Castroneves about 15 car lengths behind, then about another 20 car lengths. It's Michael Andretti.
20: Schechter and Castroneves beginning to pull away from Andretti to Farron, Takagi, and Dan Weldon. They're in turn number one.
11: Got a little lead out there in front right now. The battle's going to be back in another couple of spots with Andretti and DeFerrin going after each other. Out in front it is still Schechter in turn two.
12: Thomas Schechter led 85 laps last year. He's safely out in front today going into turn three.
11: Elio Castroneves has it down to about seventh car lengths as they set up for turn number three. There goes Schechter. There goes Castroneves. Then Michael Andretti, Gilles DeFerrin. They round out the top four.
3: Thomas Schechter started 12th. He has about a four-car length lead on Castroneves. On the last lap, Castroneves making up some distance.
20: So we watch the leaders, and Davey Hamilton, the Target Chip Ganassi Racing crew, had to be kicking themselves a little bit after that last round of pit stops as Schechter went from first to fourth during that round of stops. But boy, he has raced himself right back to the top.
8: That car is awesome. It didn't take them very long to get that back up front. But remember Thomas Schechter, he's had problems with leading races and having incidents. So let's just hope that he can keep it out of the hardwall and continue on in the front.
20: Felipe Giafone was the first car out of today's race. He is shown in 33rd place. We have speculated he might return. Chuck Marlowe, it looks like Felipe Giafone's day is done.
21: Felipe, you just had to bail out of this race much too soon, and I know that's an extreme disappointment to you.
22: Yeah, it's pretty frustrating. I mean, getting out of the race, you know, be the first one to be out of the race is... I don't feel good at all, you know, after a month practicing and I thought I had a really good car for the race, you know. Unfortunately, we had an electrical problem or something like this.
21: It was one of these kind of problems that just couldn't be corrected, is that right?
22: Yeah, I mean, we never had a problem like this, you know, the whole season so far. And it just had to happen in the wrong time, you know.
21: Okay, Philippe, thank you very kindly. Mike?
20: Well, the action on the track, we just saw Vitor Mira make a move down the front straight that was, you talk about classic threading the needle, Davey. I'm not sure I ever saw a driver do that before.
8: These guys are racing hard. Look, coming off four. I mean, it's some close race coming off four. Back down, I think this is for the lead right here.
20: Boy,
8: That is actually a Scott Dixon and Tony Renna running tire. I mean, these guys, there's racing everywhere you look. It's
20: Vitor
8: awesome.
20: Vitor Mira made a move to get in between Buddy Rice and Buddy Lazier that was unbelievable. Allanser Jr. is in his pit. Here with 73 laps complete, let's go to Jim Murphy.
2: Got a flat tire bringing him in unexpectedly, but they'll do an 8.5-second routine service to get the two-time champion back out there.
20: So Al Unser Jr. will try to beat the cars out. He's not going to do it. He's going to lose a lap here as we see Thomas Schechter and Elio Castroneves streak past him as Al is still on the warm-up lane trying to get back out. We are coming up on 75 laps complete, so let's give you a full field rundown. Leaders next time by will complete 75. Thomas Schechter is your leader. Elio Castroneves runs second. Michael Andretti has dropped back to third. Gilles DeFerrin is fourth. Toru Takagi is fifth. Dan Weldon is sixth. Scott Sharp is seventh. Alex Barron is eighth. Tony Renna is ninth. And Scott Dixon is 10th. Greg Gray runs 11th. Roger Yasukawa is 12th. Tony Kanaan is 13th. Sam Hornish Jr. is 14th. And Kenny Breck is 15th. Jimmy Vassar runs 16th. Robbie Gordon is 17th. Ayrton Dari is 18th. Vitor Mira is 19th. Buddy Rice is 20th. Buddy Lazier, 21st. Allanser Jr., 22nd. Shinji Nakano, 23rd. Jimmy Kite is 24th. Robbie McGee runs 25th. Robbie Buell is 26th. A.J. Foyt, the 4th, is 27th. Out of the race in 28th place, Richie Hearn, Jacques Lazier, shown in 29th place, also out of the race. Shinga Hattori in 30th place out of the race. Sarah Fisher out in 31st. Billy Boat out in 32nd. Felipe Giafone, the first driver, out in 33rd place. Let's go to Howdy Bell.
4: Thank you very much, Mike King. We are here at the Clarion Emergency Medical Center with driver Richie Hearn, who has gone out of the race. You've come out of the center. How are you, sir?
23: I'm fine. It wasn't that big of a hit, but, you know, I'm just, you know, really disappointed.
4: What happened from your perspective?
0: I think Dari kind of dove on me right at the last minute going into two, and I caught up in the gray, and that was it. I couldn't turn, I couldn't slow down, and then just ended up in the wall.
4: And how had your car been running up to that point? Had you been just gaining some spots?
0: My car was running okay. It wasn't great, it wasn't bad, and we were running, by myself I was running okay, but I was struggling in traffic, so we were still working on the car, and it's a long day, and I'm just disappointed it happened like this.
4: Well, the main thing is you are okay, and we'll see you the rest of the season, hopefully somewhere.
0: We'll see. Thanks.
4: Thank you. That's Richie Hearn, everybody.
20: So Richie Hearn out of the race, and he will be credited with a 28th place finish here today at the Indianapolis Motor Speedway. Well, I tell you, Donald Davidson, his first time here, he finished third place, but he just hasn't been able to refine the magic since coming back to the Speedway.
5: It wasn't until 2000 that he was either in the race again. It's been a very unusual career. Third in 96, he thought he should have won Rookie of the Year, but Tony Stewart got the award. He wasn't back again until the year 2000, and he was 27th in that one, and then he was not in the race again until last year, and he finished 6th for Sam Schmidt.
20: Well, we are watching now the speed charts, and interestingly enough, the leaders are running 223 miles an hour. Dave Wilson, we just saw last time by Greg Gray turn a lap at 226 miles an hour.
7: With that unique combination, there he is right there, man, the only G-Force Honda in the field. And again, that team, that's a brand new, not a brand new team, they debuted in Japan at Motegi, but that's a team that every member of that team has either won the Indianapolis 500 or won a league championship. So there's a lot of experience. And of course, Greg Ray can stand on the throttle.
20: So Greg Ray, who started 14th, had improved himself. He had gotten himself into the top 7 or 8, dropped back a bit, but now Greg Ray, very, very racy Davey Hamilton, turning laps at over 225 miles an hour, and he is much quicker than every other car on the track right now.
8: That's pretty impressive, and actually two-thirds of the way through their pit stop run, that means the tires are getting wore out, and still the great speeds that they're running.
20: Donald Davidson.
5: The human interest story about Greg Ray, of course, that he's carrying the number 13. We haven't had that since 1914. There's only been one other 13 in the race, and that was 89 years ago.
20: 89 years, and Greg, yeah. Even though he told us this morning he does not laugh in the face of superstition, he is not a superstitious driver. Well, one of the many celebrities visiting us here today at the Indianapolis Motor Speedway, singer Wynonna, and I think she's standing by. And, well, I tell you, Kim, the pits, that's a tough place for a singer to be, especially once the race has started. The acoustics are not real good.
6: I was going to say, concerts are very loud, but this is definitely louder.
23: This is way past threshold.
6: Did Ashley get you involved in this story?
23: Well, now that Dario's in the family, it only makes sense, but I get it now. Now that I've been in the parade, I did the parade wave, I went around in my Harley at the track day before yesterday, I'm out of my mind.
6: We're happy to have you here.
23: I'm having a blast, thank you. God bless America, man.
6: That's Wynonna Judd from Pit Road.
20: So Wynonna seems to be enjoying herself downstairs at her first Indianapolis 500-mile race, and that's an interesting comment, Dave. She gets it now.
7: She definitely gets it.
20: She understands.
7: A lot of people get caught up in their own little world, and they don't realize what a fantastic event the Indianapolis 500 is here at the Speedway. Once you get here and you see what's going on, if you didn't get it then, well, you must have a head as thick as a brick.
20: Thomas Schechter working now on a 1.5-second lead as we near the halfway point of the 87th Indianapolis 500, Donald Davidson.
5: Somebody to watch is Scott Dixon, who was a lap down at one point after running out of fuel. He's now in ninth place, and he's running laps at, almost 226. His last lap was 225.9.
20: Three wide down the front straight. On the inside is Scott Sharp. In the middle, Dan Weldon. On the outside, A.J. Forer. Bank in front of you.
11: I tell you, Foyt's been a player in almost every close incident we've had. I don't know what's going to happen, but Sharp is going to try to get around him in turn two.
12: And now Scott Sharp is trying to negotiate the slower car of A.J. Foyt Jr., or the fourth, rather, as they head down the backstretch. He'll duck inside, and he'll try to make the pass going into three.
19: They are side by side at the entrance to three. The big winner in that, Dan Weldon. He was able to get around Foyt at the entrance to turn number one. He blows right by him. A.J. has to lift a little bit to let the car of Scott Dixon get by him at four.
9: Guys, one of the cars to watch is Tony Kanaan. He started on the front row. He is really doing well. He just passes me in turn four. He has really moved up on the field here.
20: Tony Kanaan, last time by, turned a lap at nearly 228 miles an hour at 227.899. And Tony Kanaan, last time by, also over 227, and he has been on practically everyone's favorite list. As since we have arrived here today at the Speedway, everyone has been saying that Kanaan is one of the drivers to beat. As for an update on one of the drivers that will not win this year's race, Jacques Lazier is out. He's with Chuck.
21: Okay, Jacques, just briefly, what happened and what's the status of the car?
1: The status of the car, I think we're going to try to make some repairs to it and head back out and see what we can do. Basically what happened, Richie Hearn got chopped off a little bit and just kind of did one of those classic chain reactions where everybody slammed on the brakes. I had a real good run coming in turn two and had to get out of it real hard right in the mid corner. It was just enough to really upset the car and spin it around. But tried to sear it off the wall. It was just enough where it just snapped at the last second and came back, hit the wall. So I just feel really bad for everybody at Johns Manville Team Menard. We've been working really hard this entire month and we'll get back.
21: Okay, we'll keep our eye out for you. Thanks, Chuck.
20: It's Michael Andretti's final 500, and he talks about the one that got away here at the Brickyard.
10: Well, I mean, I think we should have won a lot of them, but 92 was no question. I mean, there's no question that there was nobody in that race that could run with us. There was times in that race I was just thinking, this is too easy. Where is somebody? I'm going to have to race somebody sooner or later, and there was nobody around.
13: Michael Andretti, your leader that's dominated, is slowing down. That'll put Al Unser Jr. into the lead.
10: You know, that was definitely the year that we had it.
20: Don't know if we'll ever see a car quite as dominant as Michael Andretti was in 1992. Real heartbreak for real. And, of course, heartbreak turned to jubilation just a few laps later for Al Unser Jr. as he won his first 500 in terrifically cold conditions that day. I remember it well. Back at the Indianapolis Motor Speedway, want to say welcome to all of you listening to us in Miami, Florida today on WRFX AM, in Edmonton, Alberta, Canada on CJCA AM, in Logansport, Indiana on WSAL AM, in Northeast Pennsylvania on WEYZ AM, and all of you listening to us down there in Marathon, Florida. Hope you're having a nice warm day and listening to us on WFFG AM. We also want to say welcome to all of our armed forces serving in over 179 countries and territories listening to the Indianapolis 500 on the American Forces Network. From Guantanamo Bay, Cuba, to South Korea, to Iceland, we hope you're enjoying the broadcast no matter where. You are keeping us free and safe. Thanks for all that you do. Team Green, getting set to set up here. It looks like the 11, no, make it the 7 car, Michael Andretti, rolling slowly towards his pit, keeping it under that 60-mile-an-hour pit speed. Adam Alexander is there to call the Michael Andretti stop.
9: Last time they made a pit stop, Mike, it was under green at lap 50. This one will be under green as well. It comes at lap 91. He started to drift back after leading on this most recent caution flag. The reason why his tires were going away, he's got 4 fresh fire stones. They're about to pull the fire gas hose away. They do. He's gone. 13.4 seconds the stop for Michael Andretti at lap 91.
20: We near the halfway point of this race, and Davey, we are seeing two very different stories in terms of fuel mileage. The Scott Dixon Toyota Power G-Force seems to only be going about 30 laps before he's having to come in. We've got a 4-wide race in the front straight. Sam Hornish Jr. getting past the 9 car of Scott Dixon there in 1.
11: That is familiar Sam Hornish driving. He has gotten around the 9 car of Dixon. Sam Hornish picks up the spot in the second chance.
9: And they're single file now as they come around. One more pass a little farther back as Kenny Breck makes a move as they head down the back stretch.
11: Sam Hornish Jr. makes that long run down the back straightaway, starting to stretch it out a bit on Dixon, as we mentioned, 4 wide into 1, sorted themselves out a bit in 2. We see coming up, leading the rear of that pack.
20: Problem in turn number 1. Problem in turn number 1.
11: There's somebody up against the outside wall. I believe you can see it in turn 2.
9: It is Robbie McGee, who is slow. He is still on the course, still in the groove heading down to the back stretch, but running just barely half speed, and he actually appears to be picking up momentum and getting back up close to speed as they head towards turn 3. Maybe Mark James can see him coming by him right now.
11: His car is indeed somewhat back up to speed. He is indeed well off the pace, and we expect him to set up maybe for the pit entrance in turn number 4. Robbie McGee is in turn 4.
9: Robbie McGee is in turn 4. He is staying out in the middle of the track. I have never seen in my 3 years here more close calls here in turn 4. And Michael Andretti's car down the front straightaway, guys, sounds horrible.
20: Oh, my goodness. Michael Andretti pulls to the inside, and Jerry Baker, Michael Andretti's car is having a big problem.
11: He has a big problem, Mike. And let me back up for a moment. I don't think the key hit the outside wall. There's no mark up there, but he sure did slow down. It looks like maybe now that Michael is trying to find some speed over in the second corner.
12: He is back up to speed as he came around turn number two. He's heading down to the back stretch, running with traffic now. So maybe Michael doesn't have a serious problem at this point. We'll have to follow that.
19: He appears to be back up to speed in front of us in turn three. Greg Ray is setting up, and Greg Ray leading Michael Andretti through turn number three.
20: Okay, let's go now to the pits. It looks like the 10 car of Thomas Schechter will be in. Kim Morris is there.
6: Thomas Schechter, the leader of this race, rolls to a stop directly in front of me. His teammate Scott Dixon just had a 9.5 stop a few laps ago. Thomas is taking on fuel and tires. We don't see any adjustments with this car. It's a 12.6 second stop for Thomas Schechter to Adam Alexander.
9: There's been problems reported with Michael Andretti. They're going to bring him back down the pit lane directly in front of him. His teammate Tony Kanaan coming in. This pit stop happening at lap 96. This would be routine service for Tony Kanaan. He last came down pit road at lap 51. Kanaan is away. Michael Andretti, however, a different story. He is pulled into his pit stall. They are going to look under the going to look at the engine. Major problems for Michael Andretti in his bid to win his first ever Indianapolis 500. So, he is sitting idle on the pit lane.
20: So Michael Andretti in his 14th and final Indianapolis 500 leads laps Donald Davidson, but will not see the twin checkers here again today and will call it a career, it appears, without a 500 win on his resume.
5: Well, it looks as if the lap count for his laps led is going to be 426 without a victory. So he's three laps shy of Rick Mears, who won the race four times by our calculation.
20: My goodness. He led more than two full races here every lap and yet never saw the checker flag. It's an unfortunate way for Michael Andretti's career to end, but yet he has had a storied career just the same. Out in front, Elio Castroneves and Gilles Deferrin. Marlboro Team Penske runs 1-2 at the 87th Indianapolis 500. It's Michael Andretti's final 500, and we talk to Michael's dad, the legendary Mario Andretti. What would it mean to you to be able to embrace him in victory lane with the milk in his hand and the wreath around his neck and his final race? He goes out as a winner of the Indianapolis 500.
14: Oh, yeah. What did I say? That's when the cup runneth over. That's the only way you can put it. It would be the ultimate shining star for the family.
20: But unfortunately, Mario Andretti will not have that opportunity. It looks like Michael Andretti's 14th and final 500 is over. We hope to hear from Michael soon. He has climbed out of the Team 7-Eleven Big Gulp machine. And Michael Andretti right now being shown on the board in 26th place with 94 laps complete. 100 laps are complete here at Indianapolis. Here's your full field rundown. Jimmy Vassar is your leader. Thomas Schechter runs second. Elio Castroneves is third. And very quickly to let you know, Jimmy Vassar has not made a pit stop in 37 laps. We will be seeing him shortly. So Castroneves runs third. Gilles Deferrin is fourth. And now Vassar is in the pits. Tora Takagi runs fifth. Dan Weldon is sixth. Scott Dixon is seventh. Tony Kanaan is eighth. Tony Renna is ninth. And Sam Hornish Jr. is 10th. Scott Sharp 11th, Alex Barron 12th, and let's go downstairs to Adam Alexander. He has Michael Andretti.
9: Michael Andretti is primed for the race car. Michael obviously disappointed. What happened?
15: I don't know. Something went wrong. I don't know. Something lost a little power. I don't know if it was something wrong, but it's a shame because the 7-Eleven car ran really well. We were running right near the front of the day and had a shot at winning it. But at least I could say that, I had a shot at winning my last race.
9: What has this month been like for you, Michael?
15: It's been incredible. It's been, in the end, it's just been really positive. And, thanks to everybody out there, all the supporters, all the fans. And I had fun this month up until right now.
9: On the entry list, he's listed from Nazareth, Pennsylvania, but the folks in Indianapolis have braced this like it was his home. Unfortunately, Michael Andretti going to be unable to see victory lane today.
20: Well, we have just been passed a note that apparently the number 19 machine, I believe that is the Argent Mortgage car of Jimmy Vassar, is being shown with an onboard fire. So Jimmy Vassar will try to pick him up on the race course and find out if that is the case. And there he is. Jerry Baker, he's heading towards you. He is showing some fluid out of the rear of the car in one.
3: Well, I don't see. Oh, there it is, Mike. Yes, this is he at the apex. He's in the short chute, the 1/8 mile short chute. Kevin, can you see him in turn two right in front of you?
12: I'm not seeing anything at this point. No, actually, now I do. Yeah, I see smoke coming out of the back of the car. He is slow. He's still in the middle of the groove. We have a yellow, and nobody has much problem getting around him coming down the back stretch.
20: So the yellow flag flies yet again here at the Indianapolis Motor Speedway, this time for an apparent onboard fire or perhaps a blown engine. As we see fluid venting from the Jimmy Vassar machine, the smoke now coming from the car. And Jimmy Vassar will pull onto the pit entry lane in front of Mark James. And Mark, can you see the car now? Or let's go to Chris Denari. Chris, do you see him?
16: Yes, he is heading down pit road, and you can smell the odor as he passed here. Right when he was passing you there in the pagoda, you could see maybe a little bit of puff of a smoke, but at times we do see that. But you have the distinct odor that something let go when he was coming out of four.
20: Okay, Jim Murphy is in the Jimmy Vassar's pit as the 19 machine from the Ray Hall Letterman team pulls into its pit stall. Jim Murphy.
2: It is eerily quiet as there is no noise coming from the back of that brilliant blue and white machine. Jimmy Vassar, the red, white, and blue stars on the helmet, sits very, very still. It's a quiet moment here in the pits, not what a race driver wants to hear. They're looking over the car very quickly. Nothing they could do. Wheel comes off. His day is over.
20: Well, we saw a couple of his crew members show the slash across the throat, if you will, to say, that's it, kill it, it's done, and it's unfortunate. But Jimmy Vassar, who had been running up front just four laps earlier, pulls into the pit, brings out the yellow. Apparently the engine expires in the number 19 Argent Mortgage Ray Hall Letterman machine. It is a Honda-powered Dallara, and Jimmy Vassar will climb from the car. Yet again, he will do no better today, it appears, than 21st place. And we will update you when we come back. It's the 87th Indianapolis 500. Thomas Schechter is the leader with 104 laps complete.
17: Time again for another race recap. That means it's time for the whip.
20: 105 laps being shown complete as the caution waves yet again here at the Indianapolis Motor Speedway. Thomas Schechter is your leader. Elio Castroneves runs second. Gilles DeFerrin is third. Tora Takagi is fourth. Dan Weldon is fifth. Tony Kanaan runs sixth, Scott Dixon is seventh, Tony Renna is eighth, Scott Sharp is ninth, and Alex Barron completes your top ten.
7: We have had nine lead changes among six different leaders so far today. Yellow lights, we're in our fifth one right now, the first for Billy Boat when he lost an engine. Sarah Fisher then lost an engine to bring out the second caution of the day. Robbie Buell spun coming out of the pits on cold tires to bring out the third one. Richie Hearn and Buddy Lazier tangled in turn two to bring out the fourth one. And Jimmy Vassar here, the fifth yellow light of the day. We've had eight cars out so far, including Billy Boat, Felipe Giafone, Sarah Fisher, Shiggy Hattori, Buddy Lazier, Richie Hearn, Michael Andretti, and now Jimmy Vassar.
19: Well, my list of strugglers includes some of the ones Dave Wilson just mentioned for you. Michael Andretti started 13th, led for a while, now out of the race. Jimmy Vassar started 27th, led lap 100. By lap 104, he's out of the race. Big gainer, Schechter from 10th to 1st. Perhaps the biggest gainer, Alex Barron from 25th all the way up to 9th. And how about the day Scott Dixon has had? Started 4th, he led, fell back to 26th. He's now worked his way back up to 7th place.
2: After a virtually trouble-free month, we've had much more attrition in the last mid-portion of the race than anybody expected. It's got the crews up and down the pit lane in the north end very, very nervous. When you've got teams like the most recent one of Jimmy Vassar going down, anybody is susceptible.
23: Well, Scott Dixon has made some gains on the field, but he may also be suffering a fuel pickup problem. We're following that. Thomas Schechter, during that last stop, they taped a patch on the cowling behind the air inlet to secure a loose piece of bodywork. The patch was about 4 inches by 12 inches. They hope that that has solved his problem, but we do expect Thomas to be coming back in again soon. Thomas Schechter, currently your leader of the Indy 500.
9: If you're going to win at Indianapolis, you have to be consistent. That has certainly been the case for Team Penske. Both cars started in the top 10. Elio Castroneves and Gilles DeFerrin have had good pit stops all day long, and you look up at the board, 106 laps into this 200-lap event, Elio Castroneves running second, Gilles DeFerrin running third. No doubt Team Penske in the middle stages of this race going to be a factor. They just hope to hang around and be there at the end as well.
20: Okay, Davey Hamilton, what have you seen so far in this race that impresses you that may impact the outcome?
8: Well, I think Sam Hornish Jr., you know, they're struggling with Chevrolet as far as power. But one thing I noticed, he runs qualifying speeds. The speed that he qualified, he runs at every lap in this race. That tells me he has a great handling race car. And if he can stay with the guys towards the end, you never know. He may be able to pull a good finish off for Chevrolet.
20: Brian Howard showing him the furled flags. One to go this time by, and we've got a problem in turn four. A car has spun in four, Kristen Aaron.
16: It's Kenny Brack. He was weaving back and forth. He saved it. He went toward the inside wall as he exited out of four and did not hit a thing. But he spun. He almost did a 360. He may have, in fact, done that. And now he's heading down the front straightaway in front of you.
20: So Kenny Brack is back on it, but the yellow flag waves again here at the Indianapolis Motor Speedway. Back at the Indianapolis Motor Speedway, green flag flies, and Thomas Schechter leads Helio Castroneves into one.
11: He will hang on to the lead, Mike, and he will be followed by Castroneves, DeFerrin, Takagi, and that's the way they'll make their way into turn two.
12: Thomas Schechter followed by the two Penske cars, Helio Castroneves, and then Jill DeFerrin. Buddy Rice made a pass for position back in the pack a little bit.
19: Tony Kanaan made an unbelievable move on the restart. He blew by about three or four cars way out in front of Schechter, then Castroneves, then DeFerrin, but here comes Tony Kanaan.
16: It's about a 10-car length lead for Thomas Schechter. Castroneves is second, DeFerrin is third, and Tony Kanaan is flying in the 7-Eleven machine.
20: We'll keep our eye on Tony Kanaan. Jimmy Vassar led lap 100. Now he is out of the race. He is standing by with Jim Murphy.
15: Jimmy Vassar sits at the pit wall while they clean up the remains of the gearbox oil. What puts you out of the race?
0: I didn't hear a word you said.
15: What puts you out of the race there, Jimmy? This isn't where we wanted to talk to you.
0: Gearbox. Fifth gear blew up, and then, I think it blew out the side of the gearbox.
15: Any warning at all?
0: No, it just blew up. I mean, the only warning I had was that they said Kenny had lost first gear. Be careful. I hadn't had a problem with gearbox all day long, and it just, fifth gear just blew up, and then I started running other gears. I think it must have been a piece that got tossed out the side of the case eventually.
15: Guys, I think it blew up.
20: Yeah, it sure did, and we learned something there. We've learned that Kenny Brack has lost first gear, so we'll keep that in mind. Hey, want to say welcome to all of you today in Jackson, Michigan, listening to us on WKHM-AM in Fresno, California, and KFIG-AM in Robinson, Illinois, on WTYE-FM in Lynchburg, Virginia, on WBRG-AM, and in Cresco, Iowa, on KCZQ-FM. We also want to send greetings from Indianapolis to the United States Sailors and Marines who are with us listening to the 87th 500 on the American Forces Network. Welcome aboard to the cruise, all of our ships at sea as well. It's great having you with us today, and we hope to see you back here at the track next year for the 88th Indianapolis 500. Chris Economaki is here with us. 111 laps. Make that 112 laps, Chris, are now complete. Thomas Schechter once again looking very good as the leader. Your mid-race observations.
4: Well, it's been a tremendous battle between the Japanese engine manufacturers, Toyota and Honda, with Toyota having the edge right now. The rookies, I think, have been standing out in today's competition. We've got three, Toru Takagi, Weldon, and Tony Renner in the top 10, and Renner, a rookie, is the leading American in the race. The Americans have been taking each other out of the race. Richie Hearn drove into the wall, bounced off, and hit Jack Lazier, who was very upset, as one can understand. But I think the most important thing right now is Tomas Schechter is out front, and if he should win the race, it will be the first victory by a Jewish driver in the Indianapolis 500 in 55 years since Maury Rose won in 1948. Schechter's father was the first Jewish world driving champion many years ago, Jody Schechter.
20: Chris Economaki, thank you so much. We look forward to hearing your observations in our post-race show. So something to be on the lookout for. And Donald Davidson, certainly those are the bits and pieces trivia-wise that build the history of this event. And Thomas last year became the first driver from South Africa to make a start in the Indianapolis 500.
5: Absolutely. And Chris's comment about the rookies, you know, none of them are out of the race. We've got nine.
20: Wow.
5: The eight people that are out are all veterans. And we've got four former winners. They're still in. But the nine rookies, this was a very evenly matched bunch of rookies. Sometimes you'll have a couple that maybe, you know, are not quite up with the others, or you have a year where there is one that is outstanding. But at the moment, all nine are still running.
20: Top running rookie right now is Dan Weldon, who's being shown in fifth place. And you don't have to look very far to find the next one. That would be Tony Renna, who is being shown in eighth place. A little bit further down the list as we look, Scott Dixon, who is shown in 12th place. Davey Hamilton, let's see, what else do we have here?
8: Takagi,
20: who is running in sixth place. Let's take a look at the leaders. Elio Castroneves now is pulled within three, maybe four car lengths in turn one.
3: Well, I tell you, that's a battle, Mike. That's really going to be interesting to watch the rest of the way. Penske crew running two and three behind Checker in turn two.
12: Four cars have pulled away. Out front, Thomas Schechter, then Elio Castroneves, Gilbert Ferrin, and Tony Kanaan in fourth as they head down the backstretch.
20: Tony Kanaan appears to be pulling up on DeFerrin, lap by lap by lap. Elio Castroneves has pulled within about seven car lengths of Thomas Schechter as they enter the north end.
16: It is Schechter, Castroneves, DeFerrin, and Tony Kanaan, his teammate and team owner. Michael Andretti is out. Kanaan is in fourth.
20: So a battle shaping up out front as Thomas Schechter continues to lead the 87th Indy 500. We're once again pleased to have Keith Saroy, the CEO of Rallies and Checkers. And tell us a little bit about Checkers and Rallies. Now, I'm familiar with Rallies because it's located here in Indiana. Where would we find the Checkers restaurants?
1: You would find Checkers primarily in the southeast, Georgia, Florida, the Carolinas. And they're two similar concepts, double drive-through, hamburgers, fries, and shakes.
20: And I love the fries. I don't know what it is about the fries at Rally's, but I really like the fries. I think they're batter dipped or something.
1: They are indeed.
20: There's something that makes them a little bit different. So it's great to have you here, and you've never seen an Indy 500.
1: I have not live.
20: So I've got to assume you're really enjoying yourself from this standpoint. I mean, it's the world's greatest race. There's no denying that.
1: It's absolutely. I'm having the time of my life here. This is fabulous.
20: Keith Saroy, you know, Checkers and Rallies this year sponsoring the pit stop competition. Boy, we had a great one, too, Dave Wilson. We saw Red Bull Cheever Racing knock off clearly the favorite in Elio Castroneves in the final round, the Marlboro Team Penske crew. That was one of the best pit stop competitions we had seen here in years.
7: $30,000 they won out of the $80,000 purse. So
20: yep.
7: Congratulations to them, and maybe that'll help them get back on the lead lap.
20: A great crowd here today in Indianapolis at the Indianapolis Motor Speedway. It has been overcast throughout the day. Temperatures are in the mid-60s. And Donald Davidson, I'm curious, is this the first time in the history of the 500 that we have two American presidents on hand for the race?
5: Yes,
20: Bill Clinton and
5: George Bush the Elder.
20: Senior,
5: yes.
20: Here.
5: The only other president that was ever on the grounds, a former president, we've never had a standing president, Gerald Ford was here in 1979. Other presidents that were on the grounds, Ronald Reagan was here in 1976 when he was running for the Republican nomination, which he didn't get. And then George Bush the Elder has been here before. He opened the Pan Am Games ceremony in 1987. A couple of comments here. Most of the leaders are running at laps at 222, 221. Dan Weldon, a couple of laps ago, did a 227. And then the other thing that is rather notable is the lack of attrition at the front end. In fact, the entire first four rows are still running. Michael Andretti, with his 13th place start, was actually the highest ranking person that's out of the race. And we've only got one car out of the sixth row. So out of the first 19 starters, only two cars are out of the race. The attrition is in the back.
20: Well, Sam Hornish Jr. continues to run well. In fact, he has shown now in 13th place. He has been as high as fourth. Sam Hornish Jr., I believe, if I'm not mistaken, Davey Hamilton, the only driver with Chevy power running on the lead lap.
8: Absolutely. As you look, he had the fastest lap of that lap. He had a 224-mile-an-hour lap. The second quickest I see is like Schechter at a 223. So it goes back to what I was saying is he can back up his qualifying times lap after lap where nobody else has been able to really back up their qualifying time.
20: Well, let's find out the word from the Pennzoil Panther pit. Kevin Blanch, that team manager and crew chief, standing by with Jim Murphy.
2: Kevin Blanch is here, and you have to that miscue early on where you guys got caught out, had to come in for that double splash of fuel. You guys have had a good pace going. How is Sam feeling about the car?
18: Right now we're running real good, the Pennzoil Panther car. Really holding our own in them. A couple of times we got caught out there. It really hurt us a little bit, but we're making up ground, and we haven't done much to the car all day. We just need to get maybe one little break here late in the race, and I think we can give them a challenge for the lead.
2: You think you've got something for those Hondas and Toyotas? It's been a bit of a struggle all month, but you guys seem to have a burst of speed here lately.
18: Yeah, we're running same speeds as they are right now. We need a little break so we can make up some track ground on them because of that. We run out of fuel earlier, so we've made that up a little bit, so hopefully we'll get back up there.
2: That's Kevin Blanch.
20: We're watching the leader, Thomas Schechter. He and Elio Castroneves, they've cleared the lap car of Robbie McGee. They have also gotten past Shinji Nakano. So Schechter and Elio Castroneves trying to set sail now, and we'll keep our eye on Sam Hornish Jr. as well. 125 of 200 are complete here at Indianapolis. Let's give you a full field rundown. Thomas Schechter is your leader. Elio Castroneves runs second. Gilles DeFerrin is third. Tony Kanaan is fourth. Dan Weldon is fifth. Tor Takagi is sixth. Alex Barron runs seventh. Tony Renna is eighth. Robbie Gordon is ninth. And Scott Dixon is 10th. Scott Sharp is 11th. Greg Ray is 12th. Sam Hornish Jr. is 13th. Allenser Jr. 14th, Kenny Breck 15th, Roger Yasukawa is 16th, Ayrton Dari shown in 17th place, Buddy Rice 18th, Vitor Mira 19th, Buddy Lazier 20th, Jimmy Kite is 21st, Shinji Nakano is 22nd, Robbie McGee 23rd, Robbie Buell 24th, A.J. Foyt the 4th is 25th. The following cars out of the race, Jimmy Vassar in 26th place, Michael Andretti in 27th place, Richie Hearn in 28th, Jacques Lazier in 29th, Shiggy Hattori in 30th.
8: Yellow.
20: Sarah Fisher is 31st, wow. Billy Boat 32nd, Felipe Giafone 33rd. We have a yellow flag on the course, and let's see, we've got a car in... We've got a car in the wall off of turn number two. Kevin Lee, can you see that machine?
12: Ayrton Dare. Robbie Gordon was coming down low. They nearly collided. Robbie may have even went down in the grass into turn number two. He had to get out of the groove and well down below, well below that white line, maybe even touching the grass. Dare was up above him. He came out, hits the outside of the outer wall in turn number two. His car has come to a rest, heading down the backstretch.
20: So Ayrton Dare, who was running 17th in the Foyt Racing Machine, is out of the car and is out of the 87th Indianapolis 500. We pause 10 seconds for station identification. This is the Indianapolis Motor Speedway Radio Network. So we're back at the Indianapolis Motor Speedway, where Thomas Schechter is shown as the leader with 127 complete. Yellow flag is out, Dave Wilson, and it's flown several times here today.
7: Well, it sure has. This is our seventh yellow today, and Dare bringing it out here, but we've had a lot of spins, a lot of guys into the wall, but hard to say exactly what caused him to get up into the fence there.
20: Well, you know what? We think we have an observation. We do have an observation from turn one. Jerry Baker, you think you know what caused that one.
7: Well, as the leaders come into the pit shell, Mike Cristineri reported earlier that Robbie McGee had created a little bit of confusion up in turn four. Well, just prior to that accident in turn one, there was a group of cars, maybe a half a dozen of them, that were kind of hit the binders, slow down, get themselves into the groove, and Robbie McGee was right in the middle of it right now. Let's head down to the pit area right now as the leaders come in. Here is Kim.
10: Standing by in the Thomas Schechter pit. He is our leader. The car is in. They're taking on tires and fuel. The Canassi crew keeps asking Thomas, how's the car? And he keeps saying, the car is fine. The car is fine. A solid 10.3-second stop for Thomas.
9: Leo Castroneves is going to be the first off the pit lane, 9.5 seconds. Right behind him, Gilles DeFerrin. Then it's going to be A.J. Foyt, the fourth. Tony Kanaan, the third car on the lead lap off the pit lane. Very good pit service for Roger Penske and his two teams. They were the first two off pit road, down to Jim Murphy.
2: We talked about Kevin Blanch and the team trying to get some field position for Sam Hornish. Unfortunately, that stop wasn't going to do it. 19.19 seconds. Trouble getting the old right rear tire off.
20: So it looks like Elio Castroneves vying to become the first driver in the history of the 500 to win three consecutive Indianapolis 500-mile races will assume the lead as we get set to go back to a green flag at the Indianapolis Motor Speedway. Back at the world's greatest race course, the Indianapolis Motor Speedway, with Donald Davidson, Chris Economaki, Dave Wilson, and our driver analyst, Davey Hamilton. I'm Mike King. Welcome back. And we want to say welcome to all of you listening to us today in the Dallas-Fort Worth area on KESN-FM, in Danville, Illinois on WDAN-AM, in Franklin, Tennessee on WAKM-AM, in Eau Claire, Wisconsin on WAYY-AM, and in Las Vegas, Nevada on KKLZ-FM. I want to remind you, 12 races remain on the Indy Racing League IndyCar Series schedule. Of course, we'll be there for all of them. Let the station that you're listening to know that you want to listen to more IndyCar Series action. Give them a call tomorrow, because nobody's going to be there today, at least not management-wise, that can help you out in that situation. So, As it stands, with 129 laps complete, Elio Castroneves, a familiar name, is up front as he vies to become the first consecutive three-time winner of the Indianapolis 500. He could run his record to 3-0 here at the Indianapolis Motor Speedway. Thomas Scheckter runs second. Gilles Defferrin is third. Tony Kanaan is fourth. Tora Takagi is fifth. Robbie Gordon back in the pits, an apparent problem for him. But right now, all eyes are on Elio. We're back at the Indianapolis Motor Speedway. 130 laps are shown complete, 70 to remain. Elio Castroneves is the leader. Let's get a couple of updates on incidents occurring in the pit. First, let's check in on Kenny Breck, who is being shown right now running in 19th place. Kim Morris, you've got more on Kenny.
6: Yeah, it is very quiet down here. The car has been shut off. They had lost traction control on that car, which was greatly affecting his restarts and leaving the pits. And he had lost first gear, but now they're changing out the gearbox here for Kenny Breck as he sits on pit road.
20: Okay, let's go to Jim Murphy.
2: An incident in the Shinji Nakano pit, apparently while leaving after service, Nakano touched one of his crewmen. Doug Hardwick is the crewman. He is down on the pit lane. His knee has been injured. He's being attended to by the medical officials. They will transport him to the infield care center for further treatment. At the moment, though, he still lays on the pit lane being attended to.
20: Well, we continue under a yellow flag condition. Elio Castroneves and Gilles Defferrin ran 1-2 here in 2001. Elio won it again last year, and Gilles might have been right there with him had it not been for a pit miscue. Bottom line is, the last 3 years, Marlboro Team Penske has been in control here at the Speedway. Right now they run first and third. Tim Cindric is the president of Penske Racing. He's with Adam Alexander.
16: Tim, you guys have had a solid run to this point. Looks like he's been kind of playing back, playing it safe. Now you lead with 70 laps to go. Your thoughts as we get ready for the finish here?
13: We just have to see what's going to happen here. There's a lot of things that can happen in these next 70 laps, so we're just trying to stick to our ball game and, you know, see really how it plays out. But, up to this point in time, everything's going okay, but you never know.
16: From a strategy standpoint, does it look like one more stop will get it done for you guys, Tim?
13: It's going to be really close, but if it were to stay all green, that's what we'd shoot for.
16: Tim Cindric, team president for Penske Racing. They've been awfully good here at Indianapolis over the years, back-to-back for Elio Castroneves victories the last two seasons. He's going for 3 in a row today, and he's right where he needs to be out front.
20: Roger Penske looking for his 13th career win here at the Indianapolis Motor Speedway as a team owner. He's also got the car that's on the pole tonight at Lowe's Motor Speedway in Charlotte, North Carolina. Mike King and the entire Indianapolis Motor Speedway Radio Network crew coming to you with live coverage of the 87th Indianapolis 500-mile race. The furled flag being shown to the field will go back to green flag racing next time by. Well, in just 67 laps, Tim Magnanello, the president and CEO of BorgWarner, will be presenting the winner of this race with the most prestigious trophy in all of motorsports. Our Dave Wilson had an opportunity to talk to Mr. Magnanello about the BorgWarner Trophy.
7: Who was the winner of the first BorgWarner Trophy?
21: The trophy made its debut in 1936 when it was presented to Louis Meyer. And like all race fans, we're anxious to find out about who's going to be the next winner.
7: Well, I mean, what a great honor having your face put upon that trophy. And I mean, of all the trophies in sports, this has got to be the most famous, I think.
21: The BorgWarner Trophy is one of the most recognized symbols in all of sports. There's no other trophy like it. Since it has the faces of all the Indy 500 winners from over the years, it can never be replaced or recreated. While this trophy is 5 feet 2 inches tall, made of 80 pounds of pure sterling silver, and as you can see, it's not very portable. And BorgWarner is very proud to have our name on this trophy.
20: Well, there are an awful lot of drivers proud to have their likeness on that trophy, and one of them will have that come true here very soon. Right now, Gilles Defferrin has moved to second place. He is trying to chase down his teammate, Elio Castroneves. They're in turn number two.
12: It's the two Penske cars out front. Elio Castroneves, the two-time winner. Gilles Defferrin has nearly won this race the last 2 years. They run 1-2 here at Indy.
20: Defferrin and Scheckter battling it out at the end of the front straightaway, and Scheckter has a car making a move on him. That's Tony Kanaan. Kanaan takes the high line through three, makes the move around Scheckter, who are running in the short chute.
16: It is the two Penske machines, and Tony Kanaan, he has been solid all afternoon long. He's now in third, followed by Thomas Scheckter.
20: The Marlboro team, Penske teammates, Elio Castro Neves and Gilles DeFerrin run 1-2. Tony Kanaan trying to close ground in one, Jerry Baker.
3: Almost identically colored red and white cars have spread it out. That third place car belongs to Kanaan. They're even, Steven, into turn number two.
12: It's Castro Neves, DeFerrin, and then Kanaan. 1-2-3. Schechter is in fourth place. Tora Takagi is in fifth, heading to three.
19: Those front three already starting to pull away from the rest of the field. There goes Castro Neves. Then Gilles DeFerrin in front of it's in three. It looks like Tony Kanaan's going to close up to about two car lengths in front of Chris Denari.
16: You're right, Mark James. He is right behind Gilles DeFerrin, about a three-car length advantage by DeFerrin as they head down the straightaway.
20: So it's a three-car breakaway out front. Elio Castroneves, five-car lengths separating him from second place Gilles DeFerrin. Third place, Tony Kanaan there, in there one.
3: And that's the way they will stay, Mike. Castroneves, DeFerrin, Kanaan, and then Schechter, but the front three have broken away in the second turn.
12: Still equidistant with Elio Castroneves out in front. Kanaan starting to make up a little bit of ground as he chases down second place to DeFerrin.
19: Kanaan is strong off the corners into the straightaways. He takes a big dive down low underneath DeFerrin. Gilles able to slam the door. They go 1-2-3. They stay the way they stayed the last couple of laps into turn number four.
16: And they're still that way with Kanaan looking in on DeFerrin but stays behind. Castroneves about four car lengths in front in first.
20: Davey Hamilton will keep an eye on the leaders. Is it too early for Tony Kanaan to push the go button? He

0: He and Schechter are well off the pace now as the two Penske's pass you, Mike.
1: Exactly. Elio and Jill, and it looks like Jill will make the move for the lead as he tries to pull alongside in one.
2: Justin Evans will hang on to that lead, though DeFerrin thought better of it. He'll fall back in line. Tony Kanaan fills out the top three in turn two.
3: Dasher Nevis is still 10 or 15 car lengths out in front. Then it's another 10 or 15 car lengths behind DeFerrin to Kanaan in third place.
1: That little peek up high allowed the Elio Castro Nevis to buy him a little breathing space between he and DeFerrin. Then several car lengths back to Kanaan. Schechter trying to close in on the front three.
0: Well, Kanaan has made up some room as he dives out of four. He's still well behind DeFerrin, but he's gained some ground from the last lap.
1: Elio Castro Nevis will cross the Art of Bricks. He is 61 laps away from making motorsports history today at the Indianapolis Motor Speedway.
4: Covering your favorite drivers in the car and out of the car, it's time for 10 Questions with Kim Morris.
1: No driver has ever at the Indianapolis 500 won three consecutive races here, much less his first three starts, yet Elio Castro Nevis is poised to do that with 58 laps remaining. Kim Morris posed 10 questions to Elio Castro Nevis.
5: Favorite place to vacation?
6: Brazil.
5: Best movie you ever saw?
6: Actually, I like The Legends of the Falls.
5: If your life was a movie, who would play you?
6: I guess Tom Cruise.
5: First car you ever bought with your own money?
6: A Toyota Cressida, 1978, and I was living in Columbus, Ohio.
5: Favorite sport other than racing?
6: Tennis.
5: Two words people use to describe you?
6: The man.
5: Two words you use to describe yourself?
6: I'm beautiful. That's a good one.
5: Words you live by, your life motto?
6: Tomorrow is always another day.
5: Have you ever been ticketed for speeding?
6: Yes.
5: How fast were you going?
6: Let's put it this way, I was in the three digits.
5: Wow. Okay, if we played word association and I said Indy, you'd say?
6: So far, twice.
1: And it could possibly be three in a matter of 56 laps. Ayrton Dari out of the race. He is with Howdy Bell at the Infield Care Center.
7: Thank you very much, Mike King. Ayrton Dari right here. First of all, are you okay, sir?
8: Yes, I am.
7: Okay. Well, from your perspective, what happened?
8: I was a lap down, and I was trying to not be a factor in to the leaders, you know. So I was trying to move out of the way, and it seems like when I get out of the way between turn one and two, a line of cars went under me, and I never could come back to my racing line, and I ended up on the marbles, and just the car wouldn't turn at all.
7: Your car was functioning how well? You were up to 17th, I believe.
8: Yeah, the car was. Like I said, you know, our qualifying time wasn't what our car can do, you know, but we could do better than that, and then the separate last set of tires, you know, the car wasn't quite as good as it was before, you know, so.
7: Well, we wish you good luck. Thank you very much. There you go.
1: Okay, Ayrton Dari will be credited with a 24th place finish. Hey, I want to say today's Indy 500 is on the American Forces Network, broadcasting to the United States Armed Forces, serving around the world on land and aboard 300 ships at sea stationed all over the world. They're listening from Afghanistan to Zimbabwe and in another 177 countries. Thank you from your fellow Americans for your service, and we hope to see you soon here at the world's greatest race course, where Elio Castro Nevis leads Gilles DeFerrin, his Marlboro Team Penske teammate, and Tony Kanaan, who runs third at the 87th Indy 500. Mike King and the entire Indianapolis Motor Speedway Radio Network crew bringing you live coverage of the 87th Indianapolis 500-mile race from the world's greatest race course, and you're listening to us today in Medford, Oregon on KTMT-AM in Richmond, Virginia. Looking forward to coming back to Richmond International Raceway here in just a matter of a few weeks. WRNL-AM, great to have you with us. White Sulphur Springs, West Virginia, you're listening on WSLW-AM in Independence, Missouri. WHB-AM, and in Salt Lake City, Utah, you're listening to us on KKAT-FM. Great to have you all. Part of the Indianapolis Motor Speedway Radio Network. Dario Franchitti, not a part of this year's race, would love to be, but he is playing big-time cheerleader down there for the Andretti Green Team, and he is standing by with Adam Alexander.
3: He is in the pit of Tony Kanaan, Mike. Dario, only 50 laps to go. Tony is running third. Do you go after it at this point, or do you still hold back for a few more laps?
9: I would think you want to hang back for a bit, yeah. You know, there appears to be six guys in the lead battle, and so

0: I wouldn't show my hand just yet, but I'm not sure what Tony will do.
1: I know you would much rather be on the racetrack, but what has your role been throughout the month of May with the injury with this race team?
0: I've really just been helping, doing what I can, sponsor appearances, that kind of thing. You know, talking to the guys occasionally, but they're things are working so well on the team that I've really been spectating, I guess.
1: Dario Franchitti would much rather be in a driver's uniform today, but he looks quite dapper in his street clothes, hoping to go to victory lane with one of three drivers remaining with Andretti Team Green.
2: Yeah, Adam, they're saying now that Dario Franchitti has progressed to the point that they expect to Brian Herta to fill in for him on just one event, and that's Texas Motor Speedway, the Bombardier 500, which comes up in a couple of weeks, Saturday night, June 7th, and then they expect Dario to return to the cockpit at a very tough little one-mile track, Davey Hamilton, that being Pikes Peak International Raceway.
3: Yeah, a very tough track. It's a 1 mile, but a very thin air, that high altitude in Colorado, but it's an exciting track. It's back to the 1 miles, wheel-to-wheel, side-by-side racing, so it'll be a fun track, and hopefully Dario can make it back by then.
2: Okay, we're just past the lap 150 mark, 153 being shown complete. Let's give you a full field rundown. Elio Castroneves is your leader. Gilles DeFerrin runs second. Tony Kanaan is third. Thomas Schechter is fourth. Tora Takagi is fifth. And Scott Dixon is sixth. They are in a six-car breakaway, and that pack has remained just about evenly spaced for the last 10 laps. Tony Renna is seventh. Alex Barron is eighth. Scott Sharp is ninth. And Sam Hornish Jr. is 10th. Dan Weldon is 11th. Allenser Jr. is 12th. 13th place belongs to Greg Ray, 14th place to Robbie Gordon, and all 14 of those cars are on the lead lap. Roger Yasukawa is in 15th place, a lap down. Buddy Lazier in 16th place. Buddy Rice, 17th. In 18th place, Vitor Mira. Jimmy Kite runs 19th. Shinji Nakano is 20th. Kenny Breck, 21st. Robbie Buell, 22nd. A.J. Foyt, the 4th, 23rd. All of these cars are out of the race. Ayrton Dari in 24th place. Robbie McGee in 25th. Jimmy Vassar in 26th. Michael Andretti in 27th. Richie Hearn in 28th. Jacques Lazier in 29th. And in 30th place, Shiggy Hattori. Sarah Fisher will be credited with 31st. Billy Boat with 32nd. Felipe Giafone with 33rd. Chris Denari, they have pushed a car off of the track out of harm's way. Which car was that?
1: It is Robbie Buell in the Purex car, car number 24. They are pushing him now back where the safety vehicles are. So they have conveniently gotten him off the track, and he had slowed in the pit lane coming out of four, and they have pushed him out of harm's way.
2: Okay, well, Chris, keep your eye on Scott Dixon. Dixon is shown in sixth place, but we're being told by Kevin Lee and two that he is slowing down. Do you have your eye on him?
1: We don't even see him. He has slowed down. He's on the inside on the white line. He is well off the pace. You know, he's had fuel problems all day long. He's not been able to go as far on a fuel load as other cars. He's down pit road.
2: Well, it's been 27 laps, Davey Hamilton, since his last stop. He's only been able to squeeze out about 30 laps on a tank of fuel.
3: I think 30 is the most he's seen. Obviously, we know the Toyotas get great fuel mileage. Obviously, there's a pickup problem in his fuel tank somehow that I don't think he's picking up all the fuel that's actually in the tank.
2: So Scott Dixon will pull it in. Kim Marsh, you're there for Scott Dixon's stop.
4: Yeah, all day long we have been documenting his fuel pickup problem for Scott Dixon in the number 9 machine. He's in now, taking on fuel and taking on tires. And it will be a 9.63-second stop for Scott Dixon.
2: So Scott Dixon, who was shown in sixth place, of course, has broken off that situation with those lead five cars, Castroneves, DeFerrin, Tony Kanaan, Thomas Schechter and Tora Takagi. We expect a great five-car battle to develop in the next few laps between those five cars as we close in on the finish of the 87th Indianapolis 500.
5: It's time for Wilson's Where Are They Now with Dave Wilson.
6: We're going to speak to the legendary Jack Hewitt. Jack, of course, competed in the 500. He's won the four crown at El Doro, an amazing feat, and has won about everything with wheels on it. How many years did you drive race cars, Jack?
7: 29.
6: 29 years. Mm-hmm. Competed in the 500, was it in 98?
7: 98. We're not done racing yet.
6: That's true. You going to be back in?
7: As you can see, we're not quite ready yet, so maybe, you know, we'll back it up to June, July, and if we got to, maybe it'll be the Hoosier 100 for next year's race.
6: Well, you just got to, and you're just working out and doing stuff like that, trying to get your motion back and all that.
7: Yeah, you know, we quit doing therapy down at the hospital because they had me playing with cards and stuff, where when you get out in the garage and start doing nuts and bolts, that's the way I need my fingers to read. I'm never going to be a dealer.
6: No, you need to fasten stuff and fix stuff, and yeah,
7: absolutely.
6: Yeah, And your book is out now. I guess you can go to DaveArgabright.com. He co-wrote the book with you, your autobiography.
7: My favorite chapter, well, my two favorite chapters, the one on my dad, my best friend, and then the one on faith, because, like I said, you know, everybody takes faith so serious, and I think he come down here, and he still wants you to have a good time. Why would he put us on this earth if we wouldn't have fun and everything? So, you know, probably in the book we get to talking about Michael, you know, and he's kind of an angel that goes around kicking butt. And I said, if I'm going to find me a buddy up in heaven, that's who I'm going to hang around with. I said, we kind of like the same thing.
2: Donald Davidson, Jack Hewitt made his first and only start in the Indianapolis 500 in 1998, I believe. Is that correct?
3: That's correct.
2: Yeah, and of course,
3: he finished 12th.
2: Yeah, one of the legendary dirt track racers, that is for sure. So enjoyed that with Dave Wilson. And Dave, he is a guy who likes to have fun.
8: He's a barrel of fun, man. And on and off the racetrack, that boy's somebody to watch.
2: Okay, Donald Davidson?
9: Yeah, thanks. I've been waiting for about 45 minutes to follow up on the presidential situation.
2: Oh, okay.
9: I missed one by just a couple of seconds, and I tried to get your attention, and it took a while.
2: Okay.
9: There's a rumor that Harry Truman was on the grounds in the 1930s, which was approximately 10 years before he became the president. Other notes, A.J. Foyt not having a good day. Shugiaki Hattori was out in 30th position. And Ayrton Daré out in 24th, and A.J. Foyt the fourth is the last one still running on the track. And still, the attrition at the front end, we just don't see it. This is really unusual. The entire front four rows are still running. Just a really an exceptional race. And we got one-third of the field is out, and within the two-thirds that are still running, every rookie is still running.
2: Wow.
9: That's amazing.
2: That is amazing. With because 22 cars are still running, yeah, and nine of them are race rookies.
9: With nine rookies, you would expect at least one would be an early out.
2: Exactly.
9: They're all running.
2: Well, you know, there was an early out for Monun Racing. The Hollywood Monun machine of Felipe Giafone was the first car out of today's race. Winds up 33rd. But Tora Takagi, who is one of those rookies that Donald Davidson was talking about, right now running in fifth place. Monun is standing by with Jim Murphy.
10: Down here with Morris Nunn in the pits. Coming up on the final stop, Morris, are you happy with where Tora is at? Is he within range?
11: Yes, I think so. It's a problem to overtake, but he's pretty strong. We'll be fine.
10: Earlier in the race, he seemed to slide back a little bit, but you guys got a handle on that problem quickly?
11: He was having a problem getting by slower cars.
10: All right, let's Morris Nunn.
2: Okay, and as for the update, we told you a little bit earlier about the problem. There was an injury to the Shinji Nakano crewman, as we've got our leader, Elio Castroneves, and boy, he really gets on the binders hard as he tries to get off the speed because he's going to have to trim it to the 60-mile-an-hour speed limit. We'll get an update on that Nakano crewman in just a moment, but first, let's go to Adam Alexander, our leader, Elio Castroneves, in for his final stop of the race. Right behind him is Yota Ferran.
10: We talked about on Thursday afternoon during Carburation Day that this race very well could be decided on the pit lane. Team Penske is some of the best. Elio Castroneves comes to a stop. Right behind him is teammate Yota Ferran. They came off of turn number four, running first and third. Elio Castroneves, the two-time defending champion, has got four fresh tires. The fuel hose pulled away. 12.4 seconds to stop. Right behind him, Gilles de Ferran is out. These two drivers have got service for the final time today.
2: Okay, we also see Robbie Gordon heading your way as well, Adam Alexander. We also see Tony Kanaan. Tony Kanaan is headed towards the south end of the pit. This will be his final stop of the race. Kanaan was running third when he made his stop. Allenser Jr. has just made his final stop. Tony Kanaan now ready to pull in. Adam Alexander is there.
10: He's going to have to make up some ground on some pretty good stops from Team Penske. There's no better place to make up ground than in the pits. Tony Kanaan brings his Honda to a stop. He screeches and hits his marks perfectly. The crew goes over the wall and goes to work. The four tires on the machine. Fuel going in. They're packing the fuel cell. He is away. 11.1 seconds the stop for Tony Kanaan.
2: Okay, Adam Alexander right behind him. Dan Weldon is in.
10: It's going to be Dan's final stop of the day. This rookie has been awfully impressive. In fact, I'm not so sure he doesn't have as good a chance as the others from Team Green to win this race. Fuel is going in. He is down and away. It's a 12.3 second stop for Dan Weldon.
2: Okay, Greg Gray has just completed his final stop. The Access Motorsports trim spot G-Force powered by Honda is shown in seventh place. Thomas Schechter Schechter is in. Kim Morris is there.
4: On the previous stop, Thomas Schechter asked to start the pressure higher on the tires. He was leading then. He's been running in fourth. He is in now for a 12-second stop for Thomas Schechter to Jim Murphy.
10: Toru Takagi came into this month of May unaware that we even start 3x3 here in Indianapolis, but he has learned an awfully lot. He is now leading here with 168 complete, moving his way down the pit lane for his final stop. He comes into sight of the Monon crew. We just talked to Morris a moment ago, and he said everything is where they want him. Here's the big chance for the crew to shine. He brings it in, hits the marks. They're going to go ahead. They have a little bit of problem. Oh, a big problem. No, they can't get him up onto the fuel hose because he moved too far. Oh, that's going to take him out of contention. This pit stop went from a contender to an also-ran just that quickly. It's going to be about a 17-second stop, guys.
2: Okay, Toru Takagi was shown as the leader. I think, Donald Davidson, it may be the first time in the history of the 500 a Japanese driver has led the race. Is that correct?
9: That would be correct. In fact, yeah. In fact, we just had a Brazilian, a South African, and a Japanese lead on consecutive laps just now.
2: And Gilda Ferrin has gotten past Helio Castroneves as they come down the front straightaway. It will be Gilda Ferrin shown as the leader as they're in turn number three. Gilda Ferrin, the leader in front of Mark James.
12: He has the car of Buddy Lazier in front of him. Helio Castroneves really starting to close up. He closes it out. Throw a blanket over him, Chris Denary.
1: They're in front of four. It is Lazier with DeFerrin right behind him, so lap traffic will now be a problem for the Penske machines.
2: Gilles DeFerrin goes to the inside of Buddy Lazier, the 96 champion. Behind him, Helio Castroneves, there in one.
13: It's the Penske power all over again. DeFerrin runs first. Castroneves runs second. They're about 55 yards apart in turn two.
10: DeFerrin is out in front. There's a car very slow in the backstretch towards turn number three, and the leaders are going to come upon this, but I think he got off into the pit lane.
12: I don't know if he did get off into the pit lane. I don't know. It's the 27 car of Robbie Gordon. And I don't know if Robbie's going to be able to make it all the way back around or not. He's moving very slowly in front of us. Robbie Gordon crawls almost to a stop. Fans on their feet waving at him as he crawls by. He's into the short chute in the north end.
1: Well, so, I can't see him, Mike. Where our position is, we have no vision of where Robbie Gordon is.
2: Well, I tell you what, Chris, we'll keep our eye on him. Robbie Gordon, we have not seen him reappear out from the short chute area. Mark James will keep his eye on him. Meantime, Mark, coming towards you, the leaders, as they battle out front, it's Gilda Ferrin and Helio Castroneves.
12: More lap traffic in front of him. It's Gilda Ferrin by about 7, 8, maybe 9 car lengths, and they're going to have to throw the caution because Robbie Gordon is about 5 or 6 feet away from a safety exit at the midway point of the short chute in the north end. He couldn't get it off the course.
2: Oh, boy. This is going to set up a shootout that should be memorable. Gilda Ferrin is shown as the leader. Helio Castroneves is second. Tony Kanaan is third. Thomas Schechter is fourth. Scott Dixon is fifth. Toru Takagi is sixth. Sam Hornish Jr. is seventh. Dan Weldon is eighth. Scott Sharp is ninth. Tony Renna is 10th. Alex Barron is 11th, and Greg Ray is 12th, and Al Unser Jr. is the final car on the lead lap, and I believe they're going to be nose-to-tail, Davey Hamilton, when it comes to this restart.
3: This is what it's all about. No worries about fuel. Yep. Everybody made their last fuel stop.
2: That's right.
3: It's a yellow, so they have a little bit to... Now, look at Scott Dixon, though. He could only go 30 laps on fuel, but he keeps finding himself back in the top 5 or 6. You know, I mean, he's just done a tremendous job. Obviously, he's one of the fastest cars on the racetrack.
2: One problem, though, Davey, he's gone 16 laps since the last stop with 28
3: to
2: go. He's going to have to stop again.
3: But he keeps finding himself up top, but I think he will have to stop again. It just depends on how many yellows we got.
2: Robbie Gordon is being towed in. We're going to come back for a live... Oh, boy, this is going to be a great shootout, and the good news is we'll be with you when we come back. From the time we come back to the checkered flag, we'll be with you live to cover what should be an exciting final 25 laps of the 87th Indianapolis 500.
5: Time again for another race recap. That means it's time for the whip.
2: 173 laps are shown complete in the 87th Indianapolis 500. Gilda Ferrin is your leader. Helio Castroneves runs second. Tony Kanaan is third. Thomas Schechter is fourth. Scott Dixon is fifth. Toru Takagi is sixth. Sam Hornish Jr. runs seventh. Dan Weldon is eighth. Scott Sharp is ninth. Tony Renna is 10th, and Scott Dixon will pit under yellow.
13: We have had 14 lead changes among 8 different leaders. Yellow lights, this is our 8th, brought out by Robbie Gordon. We've also had yellows brought out by number 98, Billy Boat,
8: Sarah Fisher brought one out when she lost an engine in crash. Robbie Buell spun on the warm-up lanes trying to get his tires up to speed. Buddy Lazier, or actually Jacques Lazier and Richie Hearn had a little mishap in turn two for our fourth one. Jimmy Vassar lost a gearbox and brought out the fifth one. We had a spin by Kenny Breck brought out the seventh. Ayrton Dare brought out the seventh. And the eighth one here, Robbie Gordon. We have 10 cars out, including Billy Boat, Felipe Giafone, Sarah Fisher, Shiggy Hattori, Jacques Lazier, Richie Hearn, Michael Andretti, Jimmy Vassar, Ayrton Dare, and Robbie Buell.
12: Biggest gainer of late, Sam Hornish Jr. He's pushed his way all the way up to sixth. Of course, those struggling of late, Michael Andretti out of the race. He led it for a while. Jimmy Vassar led a while. He dropped out on lap 104.
10: Sam Hornish Jr., one of the guys who's trying to get to the end of the race on the fuel he has. He needs four more laps of yellow. Otherwise, he's going to have to pit farther up the order. Toru Takagi, he appears to be all set.
4: We just watched Scott Dixon pit again. He is doing a masterful job of staying so high up in the order here. He is fifth, but still suffering from a fuel pickup problem, so hopefully that will be his last stop. Meantime, they're telling Thomas Schechter, patience, patience, as we go back to green.
10: Robbie Gordon has climbed from his race car. Robbie, what was the problem?
14: We lost the gearbox on the Budweiser Motorola Archipelago car. Just blew up. Probably had a lot to it when it stalled here in gear. Thing didn't want to idle all day long, so just a lot different than what we had all week long as far as engine idling. You know, the Honda ran great, though, on throttle. Disappointed, obviously. I thought we had a lot better car than that. Thought we'd have a lot better shot at winning.
10: Now he'll head to Lowe's Motor Speedway in Charlotte for 600 miles under the lights there.
2: The leaders are in the front straight. We saw Toru Takagi, Davey Hamilton, make a pretty bold move as he tried to get past Thomas Schechter. In fact, he has now dropped back. But, boy, he made no mistake. He was trying to make a statement there on the front straight.
3: You know, he came over from Japan. He's showing us he's a real deal. He means business, and he can and wants to win this race.
2: So Jill DeFerrin and Elio Castroneves run out front. 176 laps are complete. The leaders head to three.
12: They head to turn number three. Jill DeFerrin's going to stay off the wall. Now brush up toward it as he enters turn number three. Gets down below the white line. Brushes up high between three and four.
1: He is high. He comes down along the white line but stays off at Castroneves right behind him. Watch Scott Dixon. He passed six cars on the restart.
2: So we'll keep our eye on Scott Dixon right now up front. It's DeFerrin, Castroneves, and Kanaan in one.
13: It's the same line they've used for 176-plus laps. It's DeFerrin, Castroneves, Kanaan, Schechter, and Takagi doing a great job getting back into the quarry in turn two.
10: About 10 car lengths separating them, but now Elio Castroneves appears to be making up a little ground on the leader, Jill DeFerrin, towards three.
12: Got it down to a couple of car lengths. Right now, Kanaan, the most interested spectator. He rides in third behind Team Penske as they enter the Georgia.
1: It is 1-2-3, two Team Penske cars, the Marlboro cars of DeFerrin and Castroneves, then Kanaan, Thomas Schechter's in fourth, Takagi in fifth, and Scott Dixon making a move.
2: Davey Hamilton, they're turning up the wick. Last time by, everybody on that lead lap over 224, some of them Dan Weldon at over 226 miles an hour.
3: Definitely going fast, but one thing that I've noticed, once they get to that speed and they get racing with each other, they only get about five or six car lengths from each other and they can't really make a move. And then what happens, they get in dirty air, the cars pick up with some understeer or maybe get a little bit loose, and they just can't pass as easy as they catch up to a guy.
2: Every driver that we've talked to has talked about how much more difficult it is to pass this year as compared to last year.
3: I think the deal is we have a lot more downforce in these cars at all tracks we go to this year than we've had in the past. And when you have more downforce and you get behind somebody, it creates that dirty air, and it just takes away so much more downforce and grip of the race car, it just makes it difficult to pass.
2: Well, a bit earlier in the race, one of Shinji Nakano's crewmen was injured. Howdy Bell is back at the infield care center. And Howdy, how is that crew member?
15: Well, his name is Doug Hardwick. He's from here in Indianapolis, and he has been transported by ground to Methodist Hospital for further examination. He was complaining of leg pain. Our IMS sources said that what happened was when Nakano pulled into the pit, he hit a wheel that was already laid out to be put onto the car and pushed it into Doug Hardwick's leg. So he is transported by ground to Methodist Hospital for further examination.
2: Okay, Howdy, thanks for that update. Want to say hello to all of you in Clinton, Missouri, listening to us on KDKDAM, in Bellingham, Washington, listening to us on KPUGAM, in Charlotte, North Carolina, on the Fan, WFNZAM, and Juneau, Alaska, on KINYAM, and around the track and in Central Indiana, all of you today here at the Speedway listening to us on 1070 WIBCAM in Indianapolis. A reminder, our broadcast will be archived through June at IndyRacing.com. Thanks for being with us on the internet, on the World Wide Web. We have 20 laps remaining here at the Indianapolis Motor Speedway, and we will be with you commercial-free through the Victory Lane celebration as Gilles DeFerrin leads the group of, well, right now it's about a six-car group off of the front straight into one. It's DeFerrin, Castro Neves, Tony Kanaan, Thomas Schechter, Tora Takagi, and Dan Weldon. But we have been keeping our eye also, and we've got a problem in one.
13: It is
3: Scott Sharp.
13: Scott Sharp. Sharp lost it right as he turned into turn one, and he hit the wall, Mike, and I mean he hit it a ton. On the outside of turn one, he has now slid halfway down that short chute up against the outside wall. The safety crew is out there in a hurry. The tire tracks indicate he got it right down on the white line. All of a sudden, it just broke loose and full steam ahead. He hit the wall once, spinned out from the wall, hit it again, and now is down in the short chute between one and two.
2: Scott Sharp was 3.4 seconds behind the leaders. He was on the lead lap in Davey Hamilton. He was poised in his best position in his previous 500-mile race starts to contend for a win, and it goes away here with just 19 laps remaining.
3: You know, there's another guy just doesn't seem to catch a break here. He just has a hard time staying out of the wall during the race. Last year, starting off from the pole in the wall in the same corner of the first lap. But I did notice from his in-car camera earlier in the race that he was running well below that white line. And there's times that the white line, when you get left side tires on there, you lose grip. It's slick down there where they painted the asphalt. So he may have just got down too low and have to see a replay to see what happened and make the car turn around.
2: Okay, now you remember on the last caution, Jim Murphy told us that Sam Hornish's crew said he needed four more laps under yellow or he would have to make another stop. He's going to get his four laps right here, guys. He's going to be able to race to the finish, it looks like. And Sam Hornish Jr., who, you know, let's face it, we're not going to pull any punches. The Chevrolets are underpowered. There's no doubt about that. And Sam Hornish Jr. has done an incredible job today with that car right now in seventh place. And he is in contention to win this thing today.
3: Absolutely unbelievable. I mean, I just, back to the Panther, Pennzoil Panther team, them guys are just awesome. And you can never, ever count those guys out of a race. And we said that all month long. Mike and Dave, we both know that team, they're the past champions two years in a row. And they're just unbelievable.
2: He's going to be running very light. He's going to essentially be on fumes when he finishes this race. So the car is going to be as light as it can be. Or as we're taking a look at the replay,
3: what happened?
2: Davey, what is going on with Scott Sharp's car?
3: He came off of turn four. He hit the wall on the exit of turn four. It obviously broke something on the car as he goes into one.
2: Wow.
3: He took a hard hit, but he actually hit the wall coming off of turn four. And obviously hard enough to damage something on the car. And when he went to turn into turn one, it broke and off he went.
2: Well, that was a very hard lick, too.
3: You know, and it looked a lot like his hit qualifying here. It's kind of the same angle. He slid sideways until he hit the wall with the rear first a little bit. But he definitely hit the wall first coming off of turn four.
2: Well, we are happy to report that Scott Sharp is out of the car, and he will make his trip to the infield care center. And let's go downstairs very quickly. Kim Morris is standing by, I think, with Tom Kelly, the owner of Kelly Racing. Kim, what's he got to say?
16: Tom, it looked like he had some early contact there that maybe broke a suspension piece or something on the car.
17: Yeah, it looked like Scott brushed the wall coming out of four and, you know, kept going. Then when he came into one, he just the car absolutely snapped on him. So something happened.
16: You have spoken to him. He's okay.
17: Right, he's fine.
16: Tom Kelly.
2: Once again, a monstrous crowd assembled here at the Indianapolis Motor Speedway, the world's greatest race course, playing host once again to this event, the 87th running of the Indianapolis 500. And we are going to crown another champion in a matter of 17 laps. Question is, who will it be? We have a lot of cars on the lead lap. In fact, 12 cars remain on the lead lap at this point. Gilles DeFerrin, Elio Castroneves, Tony Kanaan, Thomas Schechter, Tora Takagi, Dan Weldon, Sam Hornish Jr., Tony Renna, Scott Dixon, Alex Barron, Greg Gray, and Al Unser Jr. all on the lead lap. And let's see, Donald Davidson, how many of those guys are rookies? We've got at least Tora Takagi is one. Tony Renna is two.
9: Weldon is two. Later three. Dixon four.
2: Alex Barron is five.
3: Alex Barron was fourth last year.
2: Was a rookie last year and finished fourth and was co-rookie of the race.
3: Right.
2: So let's see. And then we've got another rookie, Roger Yasukawa, who is 13th, but one lap off the pace. Jim Murphy, you talked about the fuel situation with Sam Hornish Jr. and Tora Takagi. They're okay, both now on fuel, right?
18: they're okay, but with a different kind of a problem. Sam Hornish has to nurse it, get that little bit of fuel he has to the end. Tora Takagi was okay. Now he and the leaders are in the other boat. They've got too much fuel, so they're trying to run around over Rich now during the yellow and burn off extra fuel, because at this point, extra fuel is extra weight.
2: Okay, now Adam Alexander, how about an update from the Marlboro Team Penske Pits?
19: You can feel the intensity down here, Mike. This is the time of the race when these guys typically shine. We looked at Roger Penske, very intense. We asked him if he would like to talk to us. He said, no, not at this point. We're way too close to winning our third consecutive race here at Indianapolis. Obviously, as Davey said earlier, out front is the place to be. We'll see if it works for Gilles DeFerrin in the final 16 laps.
2: Dave Wilson, Elio Castroneves would make history, and so would Roger Penske.
8: Well, yeah, and Donald, you may have to back me up on this just to make sure, but Roger Penske looking for his 13th win, but only Lou Moore has won as an owner. To my knowledge, three 500s in a row.
9: That is
8: he
9: correct.
8: Won with in 47-48 with Mario Rose and 49 right. with Bill Holland. So
9: that is absolutely right.
8: Roger looking to move into the record book.
9: Yes, in fact, what's really kind of interesting is that with all of Roger Penske's success, he never had a 1-2 finish until 2001. And Fred Treadway and Leader Cards could make a claim that Roger Penske could not. However, he put it together in 2001 and looks like he's going to do it again.
2: Okay, furled green flag will be out, by the way, as they come by next time.
3: As a race driver, it would be nice to get that call from Roger Penske, wouldn't it?
2: Yeah. Huh? Yeah. You got his number, Davey?
3: Yeah, well, believe me, I've had a conversation, and he knows where I stand. Yes, sir.
2: Hey, hope you'll join us for our next broadcast here on the Indianapolis Motor Speedway Radio Network as the IndyCar Series makes a stop in beautiful Texas Motor Speedway in Fort Worth in just a couple of weeks. 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So Brian Howard will show them furled green. That means the indication is one lap to go, so we'll be racing next time by. We pause 10 seconds for station identification. This is the Indianapolis Motor Speedway. Davey had just said to me, this is going to be a great shootout, and certainly this is what fans pay to see at this race course. A duel to the finish between 12 great cars and include great names like DeFerrin, Castroneves, Scheckter, Unser, Ray, Scott Dixon. I mean, this and two-time series champion Sam Hornish Jr.
3: This is great because they're getting ready to come down for the green. DeFerrin is obviously going to try to get a big jump on Castroneves, but this is a great shoot. They're all in line, nose to tail.
2: Green flag waves. Here we go. 186 laps will be complete this time by the leader, Gilles DeFerrin is already in turn number one.
13: Now they're put together nose to tail. DeFerrin, Castroneves, Kanaan, Scheckter, Takagi, Weldon, just like that into turn two.
19: Gilles DeFerrin got a pretty good jump. He's got seven or eight car lengths on his teammate Elio Castroneves, and then Tony Kanaan in third place.
12: Castroneves can't get much of a run at the exit of turn number two down the back straightaway. Sam Hornish Jr. gets all the way down in the grass, back in the pack, and is able to save it. Tried to make the move around Weldon, couldn't get it done.
2: Whoa.
12: Now Weldon spins and hits the wall of the track chute. Car gets upside down, rolls end over end. Still rolling along the wall on the outside of turn four.
2: Oh, my. So Dan Weldon makes contact in three. The car gets airborne, turns upside down. It's on the roll cage. And, boy, what kind of view do you have of it, Chris Denary? Because that was a spectacular incident between three and four.
19: He is moving in the car. It is sitting upside down. And as he was coming out of the short chute, he was airborne right there in the short chute. And then skidded. He never got back on the wheels. He stayed upside down all the way, and he is sitting right now just at the entrance of turn number four. The safety crew there is there. They're in front of us, and looks like they're, I don't know if they're trying to right the car. They have lifted the car up and just got some words from Mark James. We did see him with the binoculars that he was moving in the car, so that is a great scene, but he was flying through the air upside down as he was going into turn four.
2: My goodness, nine members of the track safety team, the best in the business, have just manually turned the 1,525-pound Klein Tools machine back over on all fours, and Dan Weldon will emerge from the car, Chris Denary, and he apparently is unscathed. A great ovation for Dan Weldon.
9: That's amazing.
19: It is a standing ovation here in turn four, not just for Dan Weldon getting out of the car, but what a job this safety crew did. They were right there, and Weldon was flying through the air. The traffic, of course, in front of him with the leaders, and there were other cars behind him, and an incredible fly through the air. They've got the oil dry out on the track, but when you can walk away from something like that, that tells you about the safety of these IndyCar machines.
2: Davey Hamilton looks like he just got a bit out of the groove. The car got sideways, and when it did, a little bit of air got up underneath it and just flipped it right over.
3: You know what happened, Dan? It's towards the end of the race, and everybody's trying to play defense as well as offense. And what happened, going down the back straightaway, Sam Hornish had a run on Weldon. He went to pass Dan, and Dan put him literally almost into the grass and left Dan with a bad angle getting into turn three. He got in too early. Car turned around. He pitched it off, and off he went.
8: Did that look anything...
3: Well, thank God he didn't hit the fence, because I had the same thing happen to Texas when I got into the wall and the car got airborne like that. Fortunately, he didn't go through the fence as I did and rip the front of the car off. But these cars are light. We're running fast, and things like this do happen. And we can watch right here where Dan, he runs him all the way down to the grass. Now, he has a terrible entry going into turn three, way too straight, way too low. And then on the exit, he just has to try to turn the car extra, and it turns around.
2: Well, boy, I tell you, right now, Toyota is having themselves quite a day in their first appearance at the Indianapolis Motor Speedway in the 500. Gilles DeFerrin, powered by Toyota. 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He is running third. But Thomas Schechter, fourth place, powered by Toyota. Takagi, fifth place, powered by Toyota. This is a big day and will be perhaps the biggest day in motorsports racing for the Toyota Racing Development Team. Right now, they are poised and ready to win their first Indianapolis 500 in their first appearance at this track, and certainly that cannot be discounted, what they have done this season so far.
8: They have just done a fabulous job, and they and Honda, but then they've just been so dominant this year, and they really have come into this into the Indy Racing League and the IndyCar Series and set a benchmark for everybody to get after.
2: Gilles DeFerrin is your leader. In fact, let's give you a full field rundown right now as they continue the cleanup in turn number four, where we saw, of course, the Dan Weldon incident take place. And they've already got the car on the hook. They have got the wrap on the rear of the car to prevent any fluids from getting on the track. We are showing 189 laps complete as the Chevrolet SSR, driven by Johnny Rutherford, comes across the line, 189 laps complete. And many of you may be asking, hey, where is JR? He is generally on the radio network broadcast. But Johnny Rutherford was called on to be at the wheel of the pace car throughout the event, as he is, Dave Wilson, at every IndyCar Series event he drives. But over the past several years, he had, of course, been a driver analyst with the radio network for the broadcast. This year, though, he decided he better stick to the track.
8: Well, yeah, and I mean, what a great man to have in the pace car, the three-time champion. Of course, he's one of the driver coaches, along with Big Al and a lot of other help from Rick Mears and stuff. So, hey, you got JR at the track, give him something else to do.
2: Okay, so we will have, next time by, 10 laps remaining, and the Chevrolet SSR with JR at the wheel pacing this field very, very slowly as we're watching now a replay of Sam Hornish Jr., and oh my, there's no denying that Dan Weldon blocked him to the low side as he tried to make the pass, and then Dan Weldon, just seconds later, lost control of the car. I got to admit, I'd love to know what Sam Hornish Jr. was thinking at that point. Okay, here is the full field rundown with soon-to-be 190 laps complete. Before we do that, no. Okay, so in just a second, we'll get an update on Sam Hornish Jr. With 190 laps soon-to-be complete, Gilles DeFerrin is your leader. Elio Castroneves runs second. Tony Kanaan is third. Thomas Schechter is fourth. Tora Takagi is fifth. Sam Hornish Jr. is sixth. Scott Dixon is seventh. Tony Renna is eighth. Alex Barron is ninth. Greg Ray is 10th. Alan Sir Jr. is 11th. All 11 of those cars are on the lead lap. One lap down, Roger Yasukawa in 12th, Buddy Rice in 13th, Vitor Mira in 14th, Dan Weldon couple of laps down and now out of the race, shown in 15th place. Jimmy Kite will pick up a position when we go back to racing. He is in 16th place. Shinji Nakano in 17th place. Kenny Breck in 18th place. Scott Sharp is out of the race. A.J. Foyt the fourth, still running, but in 20th place, soon to pick up 19th place when he runs three more laps to pass Sharp. Buddy Lazier is out of the race in 21st. Robbie Gordon out of the race, 22nd. Robbie Buell out of the race, 23rd. Ayrton Dari out in 24th. Robbie McGee out in 25th. Jimmy Vassar out in 26th. Michael Andretti out 27th. Richie Hearn out in 28th. Jacques Lazier out in 29th. Shige Hattori out in 30th place. Sarah Fisher out, shown in 31st. Billy Boat out in 32nd. Felipe Giafone out in 33rd. And Donald Davidson, I believe that Dan Weldon is the first rookie to go out of the race. Is that correct?
9: You're absolutely right. I just jinxed him. He went, 186 laps will be the fewest number of laps completed by a rookie this
2: the
9: year.
2: The first Englishman to start in the Indianapolis 500 since Nigel Mansell?
9: Well, actually, I meant to apologize because we said that on a qualifying show. Although you don't think of him as an Englishman, Dario Franchitti last year is of the British Isles, so we have to apologize for that one.
2: Yes, he is Scottish, in fact, yes. But he is, as you mentioned, the British Isles. Kevin Blanch has been watching his driver, Sam Hornish Jr., do a masterful job today as Sam Hornish Jr. has driven the Pennzoil Panther Chevy-powered Dallara to a sixth-place position with 10 laps remaining. Jim Murphy is with KB.
18: Kevin Blanch, what's the situation with Sam? Do you guys okay on fuel now? Do you have something for the guys up in front? You've made it up to sixth.
20: Yeah, we're good to go on fuel now. And Pennzoil Panther guys and the car's done a great job. Sam, probably best race we've ever ran. So I think we got a little something for him here at the end. I don't know if we can get to the front, but hopefully in the top three we can get up to there today. And, you know, if another break goes our way, you never know, we might win this show.
18: Very briefly, it looked like Weldon threw the shoulder on Sam as he was trying to get by there in the backstretch. Sam say anything?
20: Yeah, you know, blocking isn't allowed, and sometimes that stuff takes care of itself. I'm just glad Danny wasn't hurt. You know, he drove for us, and glad he didn't get hurt.
2: Okay, we've got a problem in the front straight. The 9 machine of Scott Dixon. It looked like Davey Hamilton. He was weaving back and forth to get some heat in the tires or maybe clean them off. He scraped or bumped the inside wall. It damaged the left rear, and now he has spun and come to a stop here just in front of the main grandstand, just short of the scoring pylon. So Scott Dixon has just ruined his chances to win this race.
3: Our second rookie is out of the race, Scott Dixon. And what he did is just a rookie mistake. Absolutely. He was just not being careful enough, warming his tires up. He is weaving. Came down and hit the inside wall. But you know what? Jill DeFerrin, he is loving life right now. Well, bring on more yellows, the better.
2: Exactly,
3: you know what
2: right.
3: I mean?
2: Because the more, the merrier.
3: It doesn't matter how you win the Indy 500. As long as you win it, just bring them on.
2: So how about that? So Scott Dixon sits sideways in the front straight, and they will tow his car off the track before we see the green flag. Donald Davidson.
9: I've never seen anybody do that, but I'm surprised it doesn't happen more often, because when I see them just lunging back and forth and back and forth, I'm surprised more people don't spin out.
2: Wow, how about that? And, boy, I tell you, Davey, he's got a – I can't imagine what Scott must feel like right now. Scott Dixon was shown in seventh place, was going to be with the group of lead cars as they came down the front straight, and was going to have an excellent opportunity to have an excellent finish here.
3: One thing that can happen to these cars is they have half shafts, they call them. They're the axles that drive the rear tires, and they're independent. So if you break one of those, it does make the car turn. If you break a left-hand half shaft, for example, it would turn the car left right into the wall. So something like that could happen. They do. It's fatigue. Could get be fatigued. But it could be a mistake. We just have to see.
2: Boy, precarious duty right now as the track safety team tries to clear Scott Dixon as the cars make their way around on the right side of the car, literally just a couple of feet separating the track safety team from Scott Dixon's car as they try to clear him. Scott Sharp went out of the race just a few laps earlier when he made contact with the outside wall in turn number one on lap 181. He's with Chuck Marlowe. Chuck?
21: Scott, you've been most gracious in waiting for us here. You were running so well, and then all of a sudden it happened. What did happen out there?
22: Well, we were working hard on the car, trying to make it better in traffic. It just wasn't very good in traffic for us, and sort of sliding around a bit all day. But the Delphi guys were giving me some great stops, and there at the end we just got real we're getting tighter. And all of a sudden I came through turn four, and I don't know what happened. It just tightened up more than it had, slid into the outside wall. I thought I maybe had just gotten the right front. So, you know, I wiggled the car back and forth going down the straightaway, lifted more going into turn one, but just snapped on me. So obviously I got the rear too. You don't really know when you touch the wall exactly. You could see the right front, obviously. You don't really know the right rear.
21: Well, Scott, it's great to see that you're okay. I'm very sorry for the disappointing finish, but thank you again for your graciousness.
22: Thank you.
2: So that's Scott Sharp, and he is going to be shown no better than 19th, and will probably, well, he will next time by give up that position to A.J. Foyt IV, who will complete 182 laps in and will pass by Scott Sharp to pick up that position. Barry Green has some thoughts on Dan Weld, and he's with Adam Alexander.
19: Yeah, he called the shots for the rookie today. Wild ride for your driver, Barry. The good news is he's okay. Was there any indication what might have happened there?
0: No, Adam, I mean, it looked like to me that Hornish hung back on the start, which you're not supposed to do. He hung back on the start and got a good run on him. And, Dan was really trying to protect his position. And obviously, it looks like he just pinched the corner a little bit. But to be fair, we lost the balance a couple of stops ago, and we weren't as good as we were earlier in the race. So, you know, that's what happens here. You got to keep up with the track. And we didn't quite do that today. But he drove a heck of a race, and I'm glad to see he's okay.
19: That's Barry Green.
2: Okay, Adam, thanks very much. I want to remind you, if you love qualifying, make sure you join us throughout the 2003 IndyCar Series season on IndyRacing.com. Live coverage of qualifications from Pikes Peak International Raceway, Richmond, Kansas, Gateway International, Kentucky Speedway, Nazareth, Chicagoland, California, and, of course, the season finale at Texas Motor Speedway will be there. Mark James, well, actually, Mark, they passed you. They're in front of Kristen Airy as we get set to go back to green.
19: And Jill DeFerrin trying to get a good jump start out of turn four. He's got Castro Neves behind him, followed by Tony Kanaan. They're down the front straightaway.
2: Here they come with 194 laps now shown complete. Jill DeFerrin is the leader as they move into turn number one.
13: It's a four-car breakaway. DeFerrin, Castro Neves, then Kanaan, then Scheckter out in front, short two, turn two.
19: They're still equal distance apart with Jill DeFerrin out front, Elio Castroneves, Tony Kanaan, Thomas Scheckter, one through four heading down to the backstretch.
12: Jill might be trying to pull away a little bit. As we say that, we see Elio starting to pull away now from Tony Kanaan, the leader. One, two, into the short chute to the north end.
19: And the two Penske cars have pulled away. The Marlboro cars are 1-2. DeFerrin followed by Castroneves. He's gained a little bit on his teammate.
2: There will be no question on fuel this year. Both of these cars, in fact, all of these cars have plenty to finish. Jill DeFerrin leads by four car lengths. Elio Castroneves at turn number one.
13: In three races, DeFerrin has led 40 laps. He's looking to lead five more. DeFerrin, then Castroneves, nose to tail in two.
19: The two Penske's have a little bit of an advantage on the third place car of Tony Kanaan. It's still Jill DeFerrin leading the two-time defending champion into three.
12: What a welcome back it would be for Jill DeFerrin if he's able to get the win here after the crash in Phoenix. He missed the race in Motegi. He's already in four. Oh, we've got a smoker in the backstretch. It's Sam Hornish Jr. Sam was able to get the car off the racetrack, down onto the pit entrance. Don't know if we see a caution yet or not.
2: We have not seen the caution flag as Sam pulls the car off the track. It is still about a five-car length difference as DeFerrin leads Castroneves into one.
13: And there they go by me, Mike, with DeFerrin and Castroneves. Kanaan and Scheckter trying to pull up and make it a race. That's how they go through two.
19: I think Castroneves has made up some ground in this last lap as he's tucked up behind. As he'll look inside a little bit of Jill DeFerrin heading into three.
12: About a five-car length advantage. He tries to take a peek down low, maybe go down low through three. Jill DeFerrin, same line every time through here. They're already in four.
19: DeFerrin takes the line. He's down along the white line. Castroneves right behind him, and it's still about a 5-6 car length lead for DeFerrin.
2: 197 laps will be complete this time by. They cross the yard of bricks. Jill DeFerrin is 7.5 miles away from victory at Indianapolis and one.
13: And they have broken themselves apart from the rest of the field. But now, Castroneves, does he have what it takes to get three in a row in two?
19: He's still 5 or 6 car lengths in front. Jill DeFerrin leading Elio Castroneves. Tony Kanaan is well back in third place. It's Jill DeFerrin out at front.
12: Jill DeFerrin always gets a good run off of turn number two, is able to stretch the advantage out a little bit. It's about three car lengths now. They're already in four.
19: Castroneves has gained some ground. He's about three car lengths, maybe make it two car lengths behind DeFerrin down the straightaway.
2: This is a repeat of the 2001 race. Only difference is the drivers have swapped positions. 198 are complete. DeFerrin is the leader.
13: And as Chris pointed out, he has made up some ground, although it's about 5 or 6 car lengths right now. It's the orange and white battling in the second turn.
19: Penske looking for his 13th win as a car owner. He's in great position to get it.
2: is two drivers out front. Gil DeFerrin leading Elio Castroneves.
12: Elio up on the steering wheel, takes a peek down low, now tucks in behind Gil DeFerrin. They pass in front of us to three. DeFerrin by four car lengths into turn number four.
19: And it remains four car lengths. He's down along the white line, center of the track. One lap to go. Penske running 1-2.
2: This monstrous crowd has come to its feet. White flag is out. Brian Howard shows them one to go as they head into turn number one.
13: Roger Penske said, pick the chassis you like. One took the water, one took G-Force, and they're 1-2 right now in turn two.
2: DeFerrin had a great chance to win these last two races. Castroneves with a half a lap to try to make history, but he's still five or six car lengths behind Gil DeFerrin.
12: Gil DeFerrin holding him off. Gil made his debut in 1995. He finished 29th in whole racing. It is fourth Indianapolis 500. He's just a turn away from victory lane.
19: Out of four, one turn to go. It will be three straight for Roger Penske, but not three straight for Castroneves.
2: For the second time in 3 years, Team Penske goes 1-2. This time it's Gil DeFerrin winning the 87th Indianapolis 500-mile race. Elio Castroneves is second. Tony Kanaan is third. Thomas Schechter is fourth. Tora Takagi is fifth. Alex Barron sixth. Tony Renna comes home seventh. Greg Ray is eighth. Allenser Jr. is ninth. Roger Yasukawa is tenth. Roger Penske has won three in a row, and for the second time in 3 years, his drivers have gone 1-2. Donald Davidson, the tradition and the storied history of this team continues to build here at the Speedway.
9: Well, if we want to see somebody win three in a row, it's going to be 2005 before that can happen. Gil DeFerrin would have to come back and win the next 2 years.
2: Okay, so Gil DeFerrin once again takes the twin checkered flags. Elio Castroneves, 29 hundredths of a second behind him. Tony Kanaan finishing 1.2 seconds back. Thomas Schechter, 1.6 seconds back. Adam Alexander has a winning team owner, Roger Penske.
6: Roger, you've done it again. Congratulations.
7: Well, hey.
6: He's getting congratulations from Tim Cindric, his team president. He's offering congratulations. What was the difference at the end, Roger?
7: Well, I think that, the real thing that helped us was our fuel economy. It's kept us out there so long, so we always had the best track position. But, overall, it was just great pit stops. And I tell you, these guys drove when they had to go. You could see the lap speeds, 225, 226. So all that work paid off.
6: How does it feel to have number 13?
7: Well, 13 is 13. It's an unlucky number, but it was lucky today for us. But, it's great to see Gil finally get in the winner's circle. Elio drove a heck of a race, but what a day.
6: Elio Castroneves can't make it three in a row, but the next best thing happened. His teammate, Gil DeFerrin, going to victory lane for the first time in his Indy career.
2: I was going to say, if Elio Castroneves had to give up the streak at some point, he would have no other driver other than Gil DeFerrin be the one to win. Last lap by Gil DeFerrin turned at 225.564 miles an hour. Elio Castroneves doing everything he could to catch him, 225.683 miles an hour. Davey Hamilton, they were nearly identical in speed, and Elio simply could not pull any closer than three or four car lengths in the final lap.
3: Actually, Gil, the last three or four laps was faster, just barely each lap. But you know what is amazing? Who's the quietest guy all month? Who
2: Without
3: did you ever hear from? All the publicity for everybody else. I never, ever heard about Gil DeFerrin, and here he is, victory lane.
2: Well, you heard me pick him this morning.
3: Absolutely.
2: Yeah, so exactly. Yeah. Now, Davey, something interesting. Remember we talked about that press conference that Marlboro Team Penske had just a couple of days ago. Elio was there. Tim Cindric was there. Roger Penske was there. Gil DeFerrin was there. Not a single question was posed to Gil DeFerrin during that press conference.
3: Exactly. He's kind of the guy that he's won championships. He's won races. Now he's won the Indy 500, but he's just such a quiet guy. He's such a likable. Everybody likes him. There's no controversy with him ever. And it really is great to see him a victory. He deserves, great race drivers deserve to win the Indy 500, and he's one of them.
2: He is certainly one of them. 35-year-old Gil DeFerrin, the 36th birthday will not come until November 11th this year. And, of course, the gentleman from Sao Paulo, Brazil, by way of Paris, France, actually a Frenchman. He was born in France. But Donald Davidson, this man's certainly deserving of this title.
9: You took my line. I was going to say that not only did we have a 13 in the race for the first time since 1914, which is 89 years ago, something else just happened. The Indianapolis 500 winner was born in France. He's Brazilian, but he looks French, and he was born in France. And 1914 with René Thomas was the last time a French born driver won the Indianapolis 500.
2: Well, we see that that his wife, Angela, and his little girl, Anna Elizabeth, and his young son, who really looks just like Jill. He's like a miniature version of Jill. They are with him in victory lane. This one is going to be oh so sweet, and soon we're going to go to Jack Arut to hear from him. Let's, in fact, go downstairs in just a second, and then after that, we've got our Jim Murphy, who is also standing by in victory lane. So a lot of coverage from victory lane for you as Gilles DeFerrin now begins to climb out of the car. This is quite an occasion for this gentleman, as now Gilles DeFerrin is out of the car, can hear the cheers. Let's go downstairs to Jack Arut from ABC Sports to hear from our winner of the 87th Indianapolis 500-mile race.
4: Gilles
5: DeFerrin, thank you.
4: Getting the congratulations of his crew, and a mixture of pain with the back getting out of the car, but it absolutely is spectacular to see you here.
5: I tell you, Jack, it's hard to describe in words what I'm feeling right now. It's such an unbelievable moment for me. You know, you always dream of winning a race like this and say something smart, but I'm afraid words escape me right now. It's just unbelievable. And
4: the tears of joy. Who says this race isn't the greatest spectacle and the most meaningful race? For Gilles DeFerrin, getting a kiss from his lovely wife.
11: Oh, he brings his back. You know, that's the second guy that's broken back, then back.
4: His children now, they may be too young to realize what this means, but they are here to share the moment. Gilles, now, there's the milk.
5: I love milk. Wonderful.
4: Guys.
11: Yeah.
2: So Gilles DeFerrin celebrates in victory lane, and what an outstanding win for, once again, and I use the word gentleman so many times when describing Gilles, because he is clearly and truly a gentleman. Now let's hear a little bit more. Jim Murphy is down there with Gilles, and I'm hoping he's composed himself, because I know this has got to be an emotional situation. He wasn't able to get out a whole lot for Jack Arut. Jim Murphy, let's talk to the winner, Gilles DeFerrin.
18: Gilles DeFerrin standing in the cockpit of his Marlboro Team Penske, hoisting the milk up. Gilles, with about 40 laps to go, you took the lead. It was all Elio in your mirrors. What was going through your mind?
5: I tell you, once I got the lead, I knew we knew we had a good car, and then was pedaled to the metal all the way to the end. It was an unbelievable feeling. Let me talk to Roger.
18: Here comes Roger. Roger, congratulations.
5: Thank you.
7: Great job, buddy. Hey, wonderful job, wonderful job. Hey, Luke.
18: Roger Penske offering congratulations to Gilles' son, gives him a thumbs up. Gilles DeFerrin, congratulations, the winner of the Indianapolis 500.
2: So quite an emotional scene, as it always is in victory lane at the Indianapolis Motor Speedway. The BorgWarner Trophy has, of course, been hoisted to the rear wing of the Panos G-Force chassis, interestingly enough, as the G-Force trophy winds up, the G-Force chassis winds up in victory lane. And as we mentioned several times, and Davey, I know you alluded to it, the fact that Roger Penske opted to go with both a G-Force and a Dallara chassis, both of them powered by Toyota, but obviously Gilles made the right call.
3: That makes him run first and second. And I don't even know if it's back to like last year where Helio beat Gilles out of the pits because Gilles was leading the race and he ended up running. It's kind of the opposite. They caught him in traffic. Gilles gets by Castro Neves, and there he is.
2: Yep, Dave.
8: And, you know, Gilles coming off that back injury.
2: Oh, yeah.
8: You saw him in pain getting out of
3: that
8: cockpit.
3: Absolutely. You know, we've seen that with Buddy Lazier.
8: In 96, exactly. So that's another person to come off of a tragedy or pain like that and win the race.
2: Yeah, Gilles DeFerrin missed the race in Japan at Twin Ring Motegi after that hard hit that he suffered in Phoenix. You might remember he made contact. He and Michael Andretti collided there in turn number one in the late stages of that event. Elio Castroneves falls literally 29 hundredths of a second shy of making history here today as a three-time three-peat winner of the Indianapolis 500. But you know what? All in all, I'm betting he's pretty happy, Adam Alexander.
6: Well, he finished second, but he finished second to a guy that's helped him a lot throughout his career. Elio, congratulations on another great run at Indianapolis.
1: Yeah, no doubt about the excellent result for Team Penske, and what a result. Unfortunately, this time I was a little bit back forward, so that's part of the game, you know. I was so close to be there. But, hey, I cannot disappoint. This month was being amazing, being start from the pole position and finish second here. No doubt about it. It's a big boost for the team and for the championship.
6: He led the final 31 laps. You led several laps in the early going. How important was it to be out in clean air today, Elio?
1: Well, it was extremely good, but unfortunately the yellows are keep coming towards the end. My car was excellent behind people, and unfortunately, because of the yellows keep coming, we never had a traffic, and then I could not take advantage. Unfortunately, this time we just have one line, but wow, that was so close. Hey, that's good for the model team, Pansy. That's what matter.
6: Elio, congratulations on another good run.
1: Thank you.
6: Elio Castroneves finishes second in the 87th Indianapolis 500.
2: Dave, he's happy, but he's hurting a little bit.
8: Yeah,
2: he
8: is.
2: Yell it in his voice. He's offering up those congratulations, but he knows how close
8: he was. I'll
2: tell
8: you, he can see paradise, not by a dashboard light, but by about 3/10 of a second.
2: Oh, my goodness. Tony Kanaan ran a great race here today. He winds up 1.2 seconds behind the winner. Gilles DeFerrin, when the 500 miles were complete, the 200 laps were on the board. Tony Kanaan is standing by downstairs with our Kim Morris.
16: We're certainly crowding in on him now. Let's talk about that run out there. Did you feel it was kind of up to you to get one for the team after everyone else went out early?
10: Definitely. I think

0: here with more downforce on the car. How did that affect passing today?
1: It was track position was key for sure, and it was surprising there wasn't much traffic out there. So it was a little bit more how he came out of the pits and things like that. And I really feel if Tony would have been able to get the track position, he would have run away. He had, I think, the fastest car on the track. I think he had the fastest lap in the race. So it's just a shame we didn't get him the track position.
0: We'll miss you as a driver, but we'll look forward to working with you as a team owner, Michael.
1: Thank you. I'm looking forward to the new challenge. And I'll miss the driving for sure, but I'm going to look forward to the new career.
0: He smiles, Michael Andretti.
2: Well, Alex Barron, last year as a rookie, came here and wound up fourth. He was co-rookie of the year along with Thomas Schechter. This year, another great run for Alex Barron in a fill-in role as, of course, you might remember Ari Leindyke stepped out of the 20 car, the Meyer-sponsored Monon racing machine. Alex Barron caught into duty late, but what a great run for him. He winds up sixth here today. He's with Jim Murphy.
3: Alex Barron, you backed up that fourth-place run last year with a sixth-place run this year. Good run, good solid effort. Never really got your way all the way to the front, but was that what you were expecting to do?
4: No, I really thought at the end we could get to the front because we kept making improvements with the car, but we were blemished by a left front cut. When Weldon hit the walls, I got into some debris and cut the left front tire, so in a lot of ways we were just lucky to finish the race. The car was touching the ground all the way around the track and still had a decent balance, just the car was moving around a lot, so... You know, I like to thank the Meyer guys, Meyer Coca-Cola car and Grills to Go, you know, Monon Racing, very professional team, and I'm just fortunate that I got the job.
3: Any close calls out there today?
4: Yeah, God, I can't even count how many. a lot of stuff going on, but, you know, we were fortunate enough to stay out of it. There's probably six or seven moments on the crashes.
3: Two top 10 finishes and two runs here at Indianapolis. That's Alex Barron.
2: Well, we see that Gilles Deferrin has now, he's grabbed his seat of honor, if you will, on the back of the Chevy SSR Pace vehicle and is being escorted around the track, the fans in the stands on their feet and applauding the new champion of the Indianapolis 500, Gilles Deferrin. Thomas Schechter with a good run here today. He said he was going to finish this race. He did just that. Thomas Schechter led 85 laps last year. This year he leads laps and he comes home in fourth place. Let's go downstairs to Adam Alexander.
5: Comes home in the fourth place. Your thoughts on today's run, Thomas, finishing in the top five?
6: I'm happy. You know, Team Target gave me an unbelievable car. Toyota have done an unbelievable job. And, you know, I'm happy for the guys that we finished fourth. I think we had a chance to win it, but it was so tough in the end. There was only one line and people were moving around the whole time.
5: What did last year's experience do for you, Thomas, as far as being able to run all the laps and finish today?
6: You know, I was calm the whole race. You know, I just was relaxed in the car. I thought through the race many times. And I knew what I had to do. Unfortunately, we weren't in the right position towards the end to give me the capability of winning, but I think I did what I had to do.
5: Thomas Schechter has made a statement. He's here to stay at Indianapolis.
2: I'm going to tell you who else made a statement, I think, today. And, guys, I think you'll agree with me. This Access Motorsports team and Greg Ray, one of the owners of this team, they wind up, it's only their second race ever. They wind up in eighth place. I think that was an outstanding run for this young team.
7: Yeah, absolutely. I think we're going to see a lot of Greg Ray in that combination. As we keep saying, he's the only guy with the G-Force Honda package. Comes home with eighth place, their second race. Obviously, Greg, he's been on the pole here. He's won races as well and championships. He knows how to get it done.
2: Yeah, Donald?
8: Greg Ray's previous best finish here, and he's been in every race since 1997. Previous best finish was 17th.
2: Yeah, and he started on the front row four times.
8: Yes, including the pole.
2: But not today. Instead, what a great run, Kim Morris, for Greg Ray, the former pole sitter, former series champion. Kim Morris has Greg Ray downstairs now.
0: We're talking about making a statement here, and I think you definitely did. In the number 13 car, of all things, people thought that would be unlucky.
9: Well, I can't tell you enough how proud I am of this Chump Spa number 13 team. We've all really come together, and we're having a lot of fun. We're still being a little bit conservative. You know, hopefully these 9th at Japan, 8th at Indy, you know, we keep on going forward and making good decisions, and, you know, hopefully we can garner some more corporate support, get a spare car, and be a little more aggressive, but... Very, very proud of my team. Jeff Britton, my engineer, is just fantastic. Jamie Nanny, my crew chief, and Ted Bidding, our team manager. We have a really, really great group of core people, and I'm having lots of fun.
0: Feel very confident about this engine chassis package?
9: Yeah, I mean, you know, everybody had the opportunity to choose what they wanted to run, and, you know, we just we ran what we thought was best, and we think we have a very good package, very proud to have a Honda engine, and excited to work with G-Force. But the number 13 Trim Spa team, I tell you what, we're going to be coming.
0: Nothing unlucky about 13 today. That's Craig Rick.
2: Okay, Kim, thanks very much. Boy, an outstanding run for young Tony Renna, a rookie in this year's race, has been here several times as a spotter for a couple of different drivers. But Tony Renna today drives that Cure Autism Now Home Med Kelly Racing Machine to a seventh-place finish. We had a couple of rookies that did a great job. We're going to hear from another one in just a second. But Tony Renna is downstairs, and he's standing by with Adam Alexander.
5: He just received congratulations from owner Tom Kelly. Seventh place the finish today for Tony Renna. You guys were kind of like a yo-yo. You were up front, drop to the back, come to the front again. Talk about the run in the top ten today, Tony.
10: You know, like you say, you know, up and down. But, you know, the important thing was we stayed on the lead lap. We kept the home med car, you know, right where we needed to be for the end, you know. Obviously, that's all everybody talked about was, you know, just get through that first 150 laps, you know, and then go start going racing. And that's really been my my philosophy, and it worked out.
5: As a rookie, how difficult is it to be patient at Indianapolis, especially when you have a good race car?
10: You know, I think it just kind of comes by my nature. You know, last night I watched my my tape of Sports Century with Rick Mears last night to get me pumped for today. And, you know, just watching that kind of taught me a little something, I think, and try to put a little bit of what I learned there to use by how he used to get around this place. And it's so true. I mean, you just gotta take it easy for those, save the machinery for that last 50 laps.
5: A handful of rookies had good runs today. One of those, Tony Renna, he brought his car home in the seventh position.
2: Okay, Adam, thanks very much. Donald Davidson, we could be looking at a Japanese driver being named rookie of this race. Toru Takagi was among the fastest drivers throughout the month during practice. He drives home in his first Indy 500 to a top five finish. He might very well wind up the rookie of the year.
8: He was strong all day. He was strong every day in practice. I mean, he was often, a couple of times he was the fastest, and he was second a couple of times. There was never a day when he didn't seem to be, you know, on top of his game, and he didn't inherit fifth. He was up there running all the time in fourth and fifth, led a couple of times. Well, led, I think, one lap or two laps. That was during pit stop shuffles, but he still was in the upper half of the first dozen for much of the race.
2: Well, his English is not very good, but when you have a good race, sometimes that transcends language. Let's find out. Toru Takagi standing by downstairs. Our Jim Murphy is with him.
3: He's got a fifth-place kind of smile on his face. Toru, at one point you were leading the Indy 500. What was that like?
11: Today, first time Indy 500 race. But position 5 is, I think, good result because today rookie us, position 5, that's good.
3: He's a very happy man. He may not be very strong with his English. He does his speaking with his right foot. That's Toru Takagi.
2: Yeah, he made a definite statement today, and Toru Takagi will certainly be one of those guys to be dealt with at the next stop on the IndyCar Series schedule, Texas Motor Speedway. Gilles DeFerrin hamming it up right now as the SSR pulls to the yard of bricks with literally hundreds of still photographers there. And now it looks like Elio Castroneves will join in the hijinks. And Joe, he decided he was not going to climb the fence, as his partner in crime, Elio Castroneves, has done the last couple of years. Gilles DeFerrin is the winner of the 87th Indianapolis 500. Our post-race show will continue. We're at the world's greatest race course, where the crowd is beginning to file out after watching a great race, the 87th Indianapolis 500. Back at the Indianapolis Motor Speedway, Gilles DeFerrin kissing the yard of bricks. And before he did it, now he's going to climb the fence, guys. We didn't think he was going to do it, but now he and Elio Castroneves will climb the fence together in the front straight. The fans were urging Gilles to climb, and he has done that. He and Spider-Man, as Elio is commonly referred to, now hanging there, and Gilles DeFerrin making the climb up the fence in the front straight, much to the delight of those fans that have gathered there just below the flag stand. Well, Roger Yasukawa, another one of our rookies in this year's race, He winds up with a top 10 finish. In fact, he was 10th today. He finished one lap down, but a good race nonetheless for the Super Aguri Fernandez Racing Team and the California driver. He is with Kim Morris.
0: Yeah, Roger and I aren't exactly climbing any fences over here, but you have to feel pretty good about that 10th place finish.
12: Yeah, I think I'm pretty happy. I guess I get to go to the banquet tomorrow with the limo, so that's good. But it was a long race. I think I learned a lot within the race. And, you know, I think I have something to take to Texas. And then probably when I come back here next year for another 500, I think I'll be in a better position to go racing.
0: This was your first ever 500-mile race. Any thoughts on that? Was it exhausting? You look like you barely broke a sweat here.
12: It was long. I mean, I think physically it was okay for me. It's just mentally it's so long and you have to stay focused all the time. And that's the hard part of it. But, you know, it's great to finish a 500-mile. Now I could say I finished a 500-mile race at Indy, and top 10 for the first season. I guess I got to be happy.
0: He's never raced at Indy. He finishes 10th here. He's also never raced at Texas, and that's where we head next. That's Roger Yasukawa.
2: That's exactly right. Texas Motor Speedway is the next stop for the Indy Racing League IndyCar Series. And now we see the festivities continue as Jill is out of the Supersport Roadster. Johnny Rutherford had given him his victory lap around the track, and I'm sure that's a very special time to be able to share that with the fans, as quite literally they just about encircle this racetrack with the exception of that portion of the track in the back straight. And even then, you have a good number of fans on the inside of the track. But Gilles Deferrin will now return to victory lane for a rather lengthy photo session. Jim Murphy has Tony George downstairs. Jim?
3: Tony, you work all year long getting ready for the Indy 500 so folks can come out and enjoy a tremendous race. And that's exactly what we saw here today. How satisfied do you feel right now?
13: Well, I'm very happy for all the fans that they got to enjoy such a fine race. Clearly, this was destined to be a great race. A lot of depth in this field. And, there are a few unfortunate circumstances that caused a short day for some, but certainly having that many cars running that close at the end of the race, fans certainly got what they paid for.
3: He looks very pleased, as do several hundred thousand of his guests around me. That's Tony George.
2: Tony George has to be very happy with what he saw here today, and we have talked about this, Davey Hamilton, several times during this month of May. Every car that was on the grid, all 33 cars for this race, were in fact fielded by full-time Indy Racing League IndyCar Series teams. Even the car that was driven by Richie Hearn, which was entered by Sam Schmidt Motorsports, was in fact a cooperative effort between Sam Schmidt and Penske Racing. And this may very well have been a first, the first time that every car on the grid was the product of owners that belonged to one series.
7: It probably was. I mean, I can't remember. I've always remember guys like Dick Simon or John Menard at the time just coming in and putting one car in just for the Indy 500. And Ron Himmelgarn did it for a long time,
2: sure,
7: until the Indy Racing League came around. So this was the first year we just seen full-time guys. We didn't see any outside people or really drivers that we haven't heard of before, just sliding in at the last second.
2: Well, this is, of course, what an occasion for Roger Penske as he wins his third consecutive. And, of course, Elio Castroneves comes up just short. Let's give you the full field rundown very quickly. Gilles Deferrin was your winner. Elio Castroneves second. Tony Kanaan third. Thomas Schechter was fourth. Toru Takagi fifth. Alex Baron sixth. Tony Renna was seventh. Greg Gray eighth. Allanser Jr. ninth. Roger Yasukawa was 10th. Buddy Rice finished 11th. Vitor Mira was 12th. Jimmy Kite, a good run for Jimmy. He was 13th. Shinji Nakano was 14th. Sam Hornish Jr. had a great run going until it looked like the engine let go there with just a couple of laps remaining. He was 15th. Kenny Breck, 16th. Scott Dixon, 17th. A.J. Foyt, the 4th, completes his first 500 Davey running at the end of this race. He completed 189 laps. Not bad for a 19-year-old rookie at the Indianapolis Motor Speedway. Dan Weldon was 19th. Scott Sharp was 20th. Buddy Lazier, 21st. Robbie Gordon, 22nd. 23rd place to Robbie Buell. Ayrton Dari, 24th. Robbie McGee, 25th. Jimmy Vassar, 26th. Michael Andretti, 27th. Richie Hearn was 28th. Jacques Lazier, 29th. Shiggy Hattori, 30th. Sarah Fisher winds up 31st, Billy Boat 32nd, and Felipe Giafone 33rd. That's the full field rundown for the 87th Indy 500. Back at the Indianapolis Motor Speedway, where the celebration continues in victory lane for Gilles Deferrin. The photo session underway, and he'll be there for quite a while. Chris Economaki, you've watched a lot of Indianapolis 500-mile races. What do you think of this one? Well, there's going to be lots to talk about, Mike, when this is finally sat down at the bars. I guess the biggest question that we'll never get an answer to was it team orders from Roger Penske that told Elio Castroneves to make way for Gilles DeFerrin. We'll never know that one. But I'll tell you something. The Penske cars were fast, but they weren't the fastest. But there was the pit stops, 2 to 3 seconds quicker than everybody else, that allowed those cars to stay at the front of the pack. Also, looking at the race, the safer barrier certainly worked very well. I'm going to go count the rubber marks at turn two, the treacherous turn two that was hit so many times by so many drivers, and fortunately the ambulance never started its engine. And I would think that Scott Dixon is happy that Chip Ganassi is on a plane to Charlotte, because the gaffe he made will go down as the gaffe of the year. And his car owner won't be here just to talk to him about it until tomorrow or the next day. The biggest moan, the groan that was heard all day long was when the engine in Sam Hornish's car expired with almost a checkered flag in sight. It was a great day for Sam Hornish, and it's too bad it had to end the way it did. And Dan Weldon's flip, remarkable. You know, it's the first car that's been upside down in a race at the Indianapolis Speedway since Alessandro Zampedri rubbed his nose on the track in 1996. That's 7 years ago. That shows how safe these cars are we're seeing in the competition today. So all in all, I think it was really a fabulous race, something that I'll write. Many different drivers led, and one thing is very interesting. The conservative nature of the team owners. The leaders of the race never set the fastest lap. The fastest lap was always established by challengers back in the field. So we've seen a great race with a great crowd. We're going on to the next event in Texas a week from Saturday night.
14: Chris Konomacki, is always a pleasure, and I think you'll agree that Gilles DeFerrin is certainly a deserving champion of this race.
2: Well, there's no two ways about it. He's a wonderful guy, and he knows how to drive, and he also knows how to behave. And I think that we're going to see a wonderful champion in the next 12 months representing the Indianapolis Motor Speedway at the various racetracks in this country.
14: Chris, thanks so much, as always, for being with us. Look forward to seeing you at Texas Motor Speedway. Well, now let's check in with the gentleman that called the action today. We'll start in turn number one. Jerry Baker, what do you think of this one?
15: Well, a few minutes ago, Tony George thanked the fans for coming. Mike, he didn't have to do that to the fans at turn number one all afternoon long. They were up and down. You could hear the oohing and the aahing above all the noise of these powerful machines. Chris Denary made reference to it, and I watched it all day long. I have never, in all the years I've been in this particular position, seen running down the main straightaway as we did today. Not two wide, not three wide, but four wide. And I know they can't go through turn one three wide. So you had to watch them kind of work their way back into position. Gilles DeFerrin, a very deserving winner. He'll represent the speedway and the sport tremendously. It was a very, very strange and a very great day, Mike.
14: Bake, as always, we enjoyed it. We look forward to working with you again in August for the Brickyard 400, where once again you'll be perched high above turn number one. Kevin Lee, you had, like Chris Denary, to hold your breath through much of the day there in turn number two, because two and four were very, very treacherous spots on this racetrack.
16: We saw a lot of action. We saw several incidents. We saw Robbie Gordon go down in the grass to avoid Ayrton Daré before Daré hit the wall. But maybe best of all today for everyone involved, we saw good weather after being in question for so much of the month and so many years here for the Indianapolis 500. We also could see the pass for the lead on lap 170. It was halfway down the backstretch, and Elio Castroneves may have had to get on the brakes just a little bit, or at least get off the throttle more likely, as he had to deal with the lap car of A.J. Foyt IV. That's when Gilles DeFerrin made the final pass for the lead. The last time that they had encountered Foyt, Castroneves just missed touching wheels with Foyt, so maybe that had something to do with it, because that was the opportunity for Gilles DeFerrin to get that advantage. Amazing what Elio Castroneves nearly accomplished, considering not only the skill but the luck involved to win the Indianapolis 500. He came as close as anyone ever to winning this race three times in a row, but the day belongs to a very deserving champion, Gilles DeFerrin.
14: Kevin, thanks so much. Looking forward to working with you once again in August as you rejoin us for our coverage of the Brickyard 400. Mark James, you know, we saw a lot of great moves during today's race. I don't think any of them were better
2: than Sam Hornish Jr.'s ability to lose an engine and get off the track without bringing out a yellow or oiling down the groove. He did that in the late going as he was trying to chase down the leaders of this race.
17: Class move on the part of Sam. He did not want to see this race end under caution. He did all he could do to get off the racetrack. As we set up here, see the fans start making their way home, thoughts turn to the recap of this month of May. And, of course, it seems like each and every year the naysayers come out of the woodwork saying that things here at 16th and Georgetown in the month of May aren't the way they used to be. Well, maybe some days in May aren't the way they used to be, but it was never truly about those days anyway, Mike. It's always been about race day. You can ask the drivers and teams, doesn't matter the practice schedule, the qualifying format, what drivers and teams were here. The most important day has been, is, and always will be race day. And I'm guessing one Gilles DeFerrin would agree with that. We want to congratulate him and his outstanding team and welcome them into the most elite fraternity in motorsports. They're champions at Indy.
2: Mark, looking forward once again to your call at Texas Motor Speedway 13 days from now at the Bombardier 500. Thanks a lot for a great job today. Chris Denary, you, like Kevin Lee, spent most of the race holding your breath. You told us over and over again about so many close calls you were witnessing. But when it was all said and done, a great race to the finish.
16: What a great view here in Turn 4, and great fans here that know they're racing here in Indianapolis. And you mentioned that a lot of close calls as drivers tried to dive down pit road, and the leaders got held up in that. One of the things that Chris Economaki talked about today was the restarts, and a lot of times the restarts help the field, and we have a good shot at seeing those restarts coming out of the short chute into four. But today, track position was very important. It was important to be at the head of the pack, and the guys that were leading the head of the pack, and clearly Gilles DeFerrin down the stretch, easily was able to hold off Elio Castroneves for the win. There are no cars behind me on Georgetown Road. There are hundreds of thousands of fans heading home, and what a sight to see here in Indianapolis. And I echo what Kevin Lee said. What great weather today. The last two Sundays, the weather was not very good. We had the windy conditions on pole day and bump day, but today, a very pleasant morning and afternoon, and another memorable 500-mile race, and Gilles DeFerrin and Roger Penske, they win, and they're in the record books.
2: Chris Denary, thanks so much. Once again, you'll be rejoining us in August as well. And, of course, good luck to the Bulldogs this coming season, and go get them in the NCAA tournament. We know you'll be back there. So thanks so much for a great call in turn number four. Dave, I want to ask you about a couple of drivers. We know that Gilles DeFerrin is down there celebrating his heart out, and this will linger, this feeling will linger for a long time. And now, from now on, he'll always be introduced as an Indianapolis 500-mile race winner. But how about Sam Hornish Jr., the run that he had today and then losing that engine in the late going, and Scott Dixon being among the contenders and making a mistake that cost him an opportunity to race for the win?
7: Yeah, absolutely. I mean, in Scott Dixon's behalf, I mean, maybe something broke. I mean, more than likely not. It looks like he just made a rookie mistake. Then I'll guarantee you he won't make that mistake again. Yeah. But he was in contention to even win this race. I mean, it would have been hard to pass those guys. But back to Hornish, as I've been saying about it all day, that team is just awesome. That Panther Pennzoil team, just they get the job done. He had a Chevrolet. They were obviously underpowered. But he had the best handling car, and the only guy that I seen all day that could back up the speeds that he qualified at in the race. So, you know, hats off to Sam. Too bad they had five laps to go. They came five laps short with that Chevrolet, and he would have had a good top five finish.
2: What a day for Toyota, though.
7: Toyota was awesome. And about Gilles DeFerrin, coming, he has to miss Japan because of a back injury. Comes back to Indianapolis, wins the race. You can see the pain when he was getting out of the car. I'll guarantee he has no pain right now. Yeah. That pain is, like, long gone.
2: And he'll accept a big check tomorrow night at the Victory Banquet, and that will help the pain continue to subside. Davey, your first race in the booth with us here on the Indianapolis Motor Speedway Radio Network. I'd love to say on one hand we want you back next year, but I know if you have the opportunity and you're healed to the point, you'll be back in a car on the grid.
7: Yeah, I mean, that's my focus, and I appreciate the opportunity to come up here with you guys. It's a lot of fun. This is obviously, out of all the races we have done, this is the most busy. It's a 2.5-mile racetrack, but, man, it's wide open the whole time, and we're going as fast as they are down there, that's for sure. But, you know, ideally I'm really looking at getting back in a race car. I'm going to do all I can to do that. But, you know, just time will tell and God willing.
2: Well, you'll be with us the rest of the season as our driver analyst on all of our IndyCar Series broadcasts. And we look forward to working with you. A great job today, Davey, and we certainly do appreciate it. We'll take those rookie stripes off next year. We'll take Dave Wilson's off. And we'll take our network director, Wally Levitt, stripes off as well. You all have one under your belt now. So let's catch you up on a couple of things. Sony Disc Manufacturing sponsors the long-lasting award this season. The team that completes the most laps during the season will receive $25,000, a Sony big screen television, a Sony DVD player, a Sony surround system, all of those courtesy of Sony Disc Manufacturing. Currently, Al Unser Jr. leads. He has completed 798 of 800 laps this season, followed by Kenny Breck with 793, Tony Kanaan with 777, Buddy Rice with 775, and Thomas Schechter with 737. Here's the way the Indy Racing League IndyCar Series points race looks heading to Texas Motor Speedway. Tony Kanaan is your points leader. Once again, he reassumes the point that he held after the Phoenix race. Elio Castroneves is second, 14 points behind Tony. Scott Sharp is third. Gilles DeFerrin has climbed right back into it despite missing Twin Ring Motegi. Gilles DeFerrin is fourth in points, 29 points back of Tony Kanaan. Kenny Breck is fifth. Al Unser Jr. is sixth. And the top six are separated by 36 points. Felipe Giafone is seventh. Scott Dixon is eighth. Thomas Schechter is ninth. And Michael Andretti is tied with Tor Takagi for 10th. And, of course, this being Michael's final appearance in the race car, Tor Takagi will take over that number 10 spot. Live coverage of the 87th running of the Indianapolis 500 has been brought to you in part by Chevy. Wherever there's a winner's circle, we'll be there. By Firestone, the official tire of the Indy Racing League and the Indianapolis 500. By Miller Lite, tell it over a great-tasting, less-filling Miller Lite. It's Miller time. 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Production assistance by John Acton, Paul Levitt, and Chris Ryan. Our pit producer was Brian Livingston. And let me say what a great job all of these folks have done all month long. You just can't understand how much of this race and how much of what we do relies on the jobs that these folks do. Our turn announcers today, Jerry Baker, Kevin Lee, Mark Janes, and Chris Denary. The turn spotters, Ramona Baker, Steve Eimel, Frank Rush, and Jeff Savage. Our pit reporters today, Kim Morris, Jim Murphy, and Adam Alexander. Their spotters, Patrick Stephen and Tara Silver. Covering the garage today, Chuck Marlowe reporting from the Infield Care Center, Howdy Bell. Commentary today by Chris Economaki of National Speed Sport News. Certainly always great to have Chris in the booth with us. Our driver analyst was Davey Hamilton. Alongside in the booth, Dave Wilson, the historian for the Indianapolis Motor Speedway, is Donald Davidson. The producer is John Royer. A reminder, join us on Saturday, June 7th from Texas Motor Speedway for live coverage of the Bombardier 500. And so it is that we have closed the curtain on yet another Indianapolis 500-mile race. Below me, Gilles DeFerrin and Marlboro Team Penske celebrate another hard-fought win. Hundreds of thousands of fans are now streaming out of the Temple of Speed with their own stories of the 87th renewal of the greatest spectacle in racing that will be told for generations to come. For racing fans, this is indeed a special place, and despite her critics, this remains the world's most special race. The traditions of Indy are alive and well, and we now begin the countdown to May of 2004, when we return to the world's greatest race course for the 88th Indy 500. This Memorial Day weekend, remember a veteran who died to ensure our freedom, and salute a veteran or active duty member of the military who continues that work today. For those of you along the Indianapolis Motor Speedway Radio Network line, we look forward to spending time with you again in just 13 days as we bring you exciting IndyCar Series action from Texas Motor Speedway. And for those of you around the world, good morning, good afternoon, and good evening until we meet again here at the Speedway. And we hope many of you along these same stations will join Doug Rice and our friends at Performance Racing Network for live coverage of the Coca-Cola 600. A reminder that today's coverage of the 87th Indianapolis 500-mile race is copyrighted by the Indianapolis Motor Speedway Radio Network.

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1: This is Kings of Speed, glimpses of the Indianapolis 500, past and present. I'm Paul Page. The styles of broadcast of the Indianapolis 500 have changed substantially in the past 31 years. Here is the race with Sid Collins in 1949.
2: They come around the south left turn 32 times before the pace car is up the field around the southwest turn into the south straightaway as the drivers get the feel of their cars. On some, Lady Luck was shined just as the sun is shining this very moment. The rainbow color mingles with the asphalt of the 660-foot south straightaway directly in front of us. Veterans in these cars, as well as some youngsters flying their wings for the first time. Here comes the entire pace lap at 33 cars in front of us, and there goes that automobile pace car. Just a few moments, they start the 200 trips around this magnificent speedway course. George Lynch in 26 at Judge Chicago.
1: There are now 13 announcers surrounding the speedway to bring you every ounce of the action of the great Indianapolis 500. Stay tuned for more of those moments that have made the Indianapolis 500 the greatest spectacle in racing.
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7: 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This is Bob Jenkins. Welcome to the 105th running of the greatest spectacle in racing, the Indianapolis 500.

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1: Here
0: right
1: comes
0: to you.
1: The checkered flag. Bill Vanderwater is getting set to wave it, and he is going to wave it now. He does for A.J. Foyt, winner of the Golden Anniversary 500-mile race.
2: And here is Pat Vidan waving the checkered flag for Al Unser, winner of the 1971 Indianapolis 500-mile race.
0: Bobby Unser, the Northern Spirit car number 3, accepts the twin checkered flags from Dwayne Sweeney. Bobby Unser has won the Indianapolis 500.
3: The third four-time winner of the Indianapolis 500, winning the Diamond Jubilee Edition, the 75th running of this great speed classic. Rick Mears has won the Indianapolis 500-mile race.
4: It's not a tour de force, it's a tour de Penske. Elio Castroneves leads the final 51 laps and wins the 85th Indianapolis 500-mile race. His teammate Joe DeBaron is second.
5: Here he comes, the National Guard machine with J.R. Hildebrand down along the white line. He is sputtering slow and he hits the wall. He hits the wall coming out of four. Will he have enough to cross the yard of bricks? Dan Weldon has won the race as Weldon gets past J.R. Hildebrand as Hildebrand hits the wall.
6: The checkered flag is out. Goodyear makes a move.

0: This is Mark James for the sixth time. Proud to serve as the voice of the Indianapolis 500 on behalf of Sid Collins, Paul Page, Lou Palmer, Mike King, and our dear friend Bob Jenkins. Good morning, good afternoon, good evening. No matter where in the world you might be, we, of course, are at the corner of 16th and Georgetown, the Indianapolis Motor Speedway. On behalf of the talented crew we've assembled today, it's my honor to welcome you to the greatest spectacle in racing here on the Indianapolis Motor Speedway Radio Network. Our driver analyst, Davey Hamilton, joins us now. And first things first, what joy I felt driving into this grand old facility today and seeing fans coming in with me.
1: Well, it's back like we know this place needed to be and should be. And unfortunately, last year we've seen it very empty and how different it really is. And what a beautiful day, Mark. It was sunshine and it's cool. The track temperature is going to be low. The air's heavy. To me, that means some good racing today.
0: Boy, Mother Nature's been good to us this month. Huh? We got a little bit of delay in carb day, but other than that, picture perfect.
1: A little delay, but only 10 minutes of track time that we didn't get this entire week and preparing for this race. So, and then today, and there's not a cloud in the sky.
0: You've been through this a few times.
1: Yeah.
0: What are these drivers feeling, the emotions right now of this day?
1: So right now, they know that they're, you know, just an hour away, basically, from getting in those cars and getting to work. And with fans here, it brings that energy back. And so it kind of takes your mind off a little bit of what's really at hand, and that's racing 500 miles at super high speeds and, you know, super high risk as well. They all slept last night, but not well, I'll guarantee you. And even the favorites, the guy that's just knows that he's in this race for his first time. But today, once you sit in that car and you click it into gear and you let that clutch out, it is business as usual. It's okay. It's time to get to work. You don't know about the fans in the stands. You have radio communications with your team, and it's time to go to work.
0: What specifically is different from your first to your second or third?
1: Well, you know, and I think experience is everything at this particular race. The more experience you can get, knowing how this race lays out, knowing what you have to do at what part of the race to try to put yourself in position to win it. And as a rookie, you don't know that. These rookies are going into this race going, you know, they don't know how the pit stops are going to go, exactly when they're going to be, and how long this race really is, and how competitive it gets out there. But the guys have been at 2, 3. I seen an interview with Ed this morning. 18th for Ed Carpenter, yeah. 18th race. Dixon, 20th. You know, Kanaan, these guys have so much experience. They know exactly what to expect going into this race. But the younger guys with less experience don't. And, by the way, even if you have a lot of experience, but you're with a new team, that still takes a little bit to get back in the swing.
0: How much time was spent from the conclusion of Carb Day on Friday to this morning on race day planning, or had most of that already been done?
1: Well, you know, most of it really is done during the week before Carb Day, just because they know what the fuel mileages are. They've ran the cars, but now they came out with full loads of fuel. They did some long runs. They went through all their fuel mixtures and the maps and the cars. There was one more sit-down, obviously just not over the weekend, but this morning even, just making sure that they're on the right pace. They know these conditions. They know it's going to be in the 70-degree area, low 70s. They with the sun out, the track temperature should be in that 90, 95 range. They'll go back to all their notes, Mark, and find out the closest day they had to those conditions, maybe tune their car just so slightly for those conditions, and then go from there. Now, they got opportunity with pit stops, as we talked about. The crew could do some nose wing adjustments. They could change the bounce of the car. They could do rear wing adjustments as well. They can change tire pressures. They can do some things like that. The driver also has some tools as well, and they all work as long as you're in that small window.
0: Very hot, very sticky. Humidity levels up last weekend on this day. Right now, ambient temperature 61, track temperature 84, a little over 84. It's not going to warm up a ton throughout the course of this day. So specifically, how will the car feel different? And let's take the boost out of the equation and maybe talk about how the car felt during the practice leading up to Fast Friday and qualifying. So how much different and what impact will the different conditions have from, say, the way the car was set up during those practices?
1: Well, I'm gonna hang myself out saying this. I think these are absolutely perfect conditions, not only for everybody here attending, but the cars themselves. Our cars really have, if you notice the wing sizes and the way these cars are designed, a little less downforce than we've had in the past years, or I should say, you know, even up to 10 years ago, we always had bigger wings. So these cars always struggle on downforce just a little bit. Well, this heavy air creates more downforce, so it's going to help these guys get the car stuck to the ground. It's going to help them in traffic. It's going to help passing. I really think these are the perfect conditions to see a lot of passing and a great race. We've seen a little bit of that on Carb Day, and that's what leads me that way, that those cool conditions on Carb Day. We've seen guys be able to pass sometimes with ease. Now, you never know if the guy was wanting to lead a lap and then get back in line. But I really think that these are good conditions for this style and the rules that we have on these race cars.
0: Heaven forbid we have a caution, say, for instance, for debris or whatever the case may be, and you're leading this race and the green flag comes out, say, six laps from the finish. Do you want to be the guy leading at that point?
1: I think so. But back to what I just said, with these conditions, passing could be very key, and I think that they could pull it off. So right now, you know, you can play defensive. The guys are coming off the corners, turn two and turn four, and they get lower on the straightaway quicker than I've ever seen before, protecting that bottom line, making that guy that's going to overtake do it on the outside. But what we see in a carb day, there was two or three of guys going to try to eat him up, so they were able to draft by him. I think we'll see some of that. Man, it's Indy 500, so you want to lead it all the time.
0: Yeah,
1: I just don't know if it's going to be one of those timing races or not. I would like to be the leader, but look at Dixon and Sato last year. Dixon, we counted him in victory lane, to be honest with you, and then Sato shows up and was able to go by Dixon and win the race.
0: Lastly, these crew members are as nervous as these drivers.
1: Yeah, so the first day they really got good practice was on carb day. They allowed the drivers to come off of turn four for the first time in the entire month to enter the pits. They usually come off of turn three in all their practices, so that's a whole challenge. And then these crew members are just as important as everybody on the team. They all play their part. 1 second longer in that pit is over a football field on the racetrack. So these crew members need to make no mistakes. They're nervous as well. They want to get that first one under their belt, just like the driver wants to get the first lap under his.
0: It's our driver analyst, Davey Hamilton, the absolute best of the business, and he'll join us as we move ever closer to the green flag. Time now for the HPD Engineering Update with Michael Young.
2: Time now for our HPD Engineering Update, and we're with Wayne Gross, manager trackside. And Wayne, lots has happened since the GMR Grand Prix, and lots of busy times for everybody here at Honda.
3: Yes, it's been a very busy few weeks here with the Grand Prix. Obviously had a good weekend there, pull with Romain in a strong race, and then we got into Indy practice qualifying. Ran a lot of laps, turned a lot of laps, and you know, we obviously had a good weekend with qualifying, with Dixon taking pole, two cars in the front row, seven in the fast nine. So really credit to all of our HPD team and all of our Honda Power teams. And now we take and turn our attention to the race. Definitely excited. Think the competition is going to be super close, but yeah, looking forward to it.
2: And we're looking at a forecast today where temperatures a lot cooler than we saw during practice and qualifying. How does that affect the engines, and what do you anticipate here for the 500?
3: Yes, I mean, we're quite ready for it. You know, the engine makes a little more power at cooler temperatures, which is good. I think the big things in the teams and the car setup and trying to optimize that with downforce levels and, you know, how the racing is, we think it'll bring it even a bit more close than we saw. You know, I think the high temps, some of the better cars kind of separate themselves, and this will bring, you know, maybe a little more competition, a little tighter field, and really good racing.
2: That's our HPD Engineering Update, and that was Wayne Gross. He's the manager trackside for Honda.
0: One of the all-time greats left us earlier this month when three-time champion Bobby Unser passed away. There are few, in our mind, better to pay tribute to this giant of the sport, the former anchor of this radio network, and our good friend, his good friend, Paul Page.
4: We lost one of the greatest drivers in the history of the Indianapolis 500 when Bobby Unser passed away earlier this month. Uncle Bobby, as I and others called him, raced in both front and rear engine cars. He won the Indianapolis 500 three times in three different decades. Bobby was unique. He was a great race driver. He was highly opinionated. He understood the role of a champion with his public. Bobby understood aerodynamics like no other driver in his era. He was a 13-time Pikes Peak Hill Climb champion, but was afraid of heights. Bobby and I worked together for a quarter of a century on television and radio. He understood his role in the booth and loved to gig Sam Posey in the ABC booth. Bobby Unser was the patriarch of his family, who have 9 Indy 500 wins between the three Unsers. Bobby was my great friend. His wife Lisa asked me to eulogize Bobby at his funeral. It was the first time I spoke of Bobby without him coming right back at me. It was also one of the hardest things to do. I'm speaking now to millions of fans with you today, without any problem whatsoever. But that eulogy gave me stage fright. He was a great ambassador for the sport, from his rookie year where he finished two laps before he crashed, to the crown of a three-time winner. Bobby was special. He was a great fan of this radio network. If you wanted an autograph, no problem. He loved his fans most of all. Many of the new drivers should study Bobby's life to see how he drove and how to represent the sport. Bobby has left a huge hole in our hearts. I miss him. We all will miss him. Put the pedal down, Bobby.
0: Thank you, Paul. And when we come back, we'll start here from the talented field of 33, set to roll off for the 105th running of the Indianapolis 500. We will go trackside for pre-race festivities about 1 hour from now. A lot to do between now and then. Welcome back to the world's greatest race course. It's time to meet our talented quartet manning the pits today and hear from many in this ultra-competitive, ultra-talented field of 33. First, we welcome in Ryan Marine, a proud graduate of Highland High School in Warrenton, Virginia.
5: Thank you very much, Mark. It is a true joy to be a part of the radio network once again. Scott Dixon will lead the field to the green for the 105th Indianapolis 500 a little bit later on, the fourth time that you've started on pole, Scott. What have you learned from the previous three experiences starting on pole that you hope to apply to the start today?
6: I don't know. That's a good question, actually. I should maybe look back at those. But no, I guess the biggest thing for the Pulsar is not to mess anything up and keep the field under control and try to make it as even keel as possible and kind of create no hiccups or gaps or anything like that. So, yeah, for me, the focus is just getting a clean start as the whole field. And it's really, truly a great privilege to be in this position and very thankful for the team, to enable us to have such great cars in qualifying to earn this position.
5: The team has been strong all throughout the week in the build-up to the race. Four cars in the Fast Nine. What does it say about the level of preparation from the Chip Ganassi Racing stable?
6: Yeah, it was nice to see a little smile out of Chip. I think to have four cars in the Fast Nine is a team owner's dream. It's so difficult. I think the depth of the field that we see these days, there's no small teams. The driver combo teams at the situation, is just through the roof and competitiveness. So, it's great for us. Again, it doesn't guarantee you anything. It guarantees you your starting position and you get a good position to start the race. But now the hard part starts, right? And that's trying to keep these great results that we've been enabled with. So we have very competitive cars. Obviously, my hope and my dream is to have the PNC Bank number 9 Honda, in that victory circle and drinking the milk and doing all those prestigious things and kissing the bricks. But unfortunately, there's 32 others here that want to crush that dream.
5: Good luck.
6: Thanks, mate.
5: The 2008 winner looking for win number 2 this afternoon.
0: Mark? Providing great insight all month long, he is the radio voice of Purdue Boilermaker basketball and a graduate of Northlight High School in Monon, Indiana. We welcome Rob Blackman.
7: Mark James, thank you very much. It is a pleasure for me to be back as a member of the radio network again this year. It's even a bigger pleasure for me to introduce the driver who goes off P2 here today. That is Colton Herta. Colton, this is your third Indianapolis 500 start, and it is an opportunity for you, if you win, to become the youngest race winner in the history of this prestigious event. How much have you thought about that fact this week leading up to this race today?
8: That would be awesome. Obviously, mainly just focused on winning, because if you win this race, obviously you're remembered forever. It would be cool to be able to do it and be the youngest, but I think my mind is just not thinking about that at the moment, just hooked on trying to get this race car done up nicely and stay clean for 150 laps and then really go for it in those last 50.
7: So much was made last year about the strategy at the beginning of the race for Scott Dixon. He made a push for the lead on the very first, not only the very first lap, the very first turn, turn one. Any thoughts about, as you start P2 today, maybe the strategy for you? Is it something similar or is it something you're willing to let the cat out of the bag for our listeners here this morning?
8: Yeah, I mean, Scott said that he told me he doesn't care who leads into one, but I really don't believe him on that part. Yeah, I think you just want to kind of keep it clean, thinking about fuel, how much I can save, because you don't want to get behind on that early. So obviously we're starting up front, so we're going to be up front. We're probably going to be burning a lot of fuel compared to, 10th place. So I'll have that in the back of my mind, see what I can do with that. But obviously I want to stay up there as much as I can while making good fuel.
7: He rolls off P2 in the Gainbridge Honda. That is Colton Herta. Mark James, back to you.
0: We, too, have a couple of rookies in our field this year, but like the rookie drivers in today's race, they bring plenty of experience and talent. And he is the longtime anchor of WISH-TV's Daybreak in Indianapolis and a proud graduate of Carmel High School in Carmel, Indiana. We welcome Scott Sander.
9: Thank you, Mark. An honor to be part of this. In my rookie year, it's old hand to Rinus VK now. His rookie year was last year. Fast then, fast now. Second row, your first time. First row, your second time. What is it about this place that agrees with you?
10: It's magical. It's just a beautiful place. It gives you goosebumps every time you drive through the gates. And, you know, I always have a good car here with the team at Carpenter Racing, but I feel at home. So I think that's just very important to get the good results. And of course, there's quite some Dutch history here with Arie Luyendijk winning the race twice. So, yeah, it would be a dream to follow up his great results.
9: You have the boss behind you in row two. Is there some comfort in knowing that you've got familiar talent around you?
10: Oh, definitely. I know Ed really knows how to think, how to be smart while driving. So, you know, he will probably give me some comments too, possibly with in the race, which the engineers tell to me. So that would be cool. But no, I'm just very excited to get going. Pretty cool that I beat my boss by just a little bit. He's definitely going to be hard to race against. He has so much experience, but he also has a great car, which I know. Yeah, it's going to be very tough, but I think a very, very fun race.
9: There have been racers who've led this race from the first lap, from the outside of turn one. Any chance you'll make that risk?
10: If I see a gap, I'll definitely go for it. And if it's not too risky, so I'm just going to make sure I'm just going to stay in contention until the end of the race where it's really going to be important and where you're really, you know, doesn't matter. You can lead 199 laps. But the last one, and you know, someone else is going to be the winner, so got to make sure I'm in contention to go for the win in the last few laps. So we'll see how that goes.
9: He's got the look of a racer in his eyes. He's going to be fun to watch, Mark.
0: He's helped in the past here at Mid-Ohio in various support roles, but this is his first year as part of the on-air staff for the Indianapolis 500 from our affiliate WIMA in Lima, Ohio, and a graduate of Lima Central Catholic High School. We welcome Alex Wolf.
11: Well, thank you very much, Mark, an honor and a privilege to join the IMS Radio Network for this 105th running of the 500-mile race, and a privilege to talk to the driver of the Sonax Chevrolet, Ed Carpenter, rolling off on the inside of the second row. Ed, it's been a good month for yourself as a car owner with the win for Rinus VK in the GMR Grand Prix. What's it going to take for it to be a good end of the month for Ed Carpenter, the driver in the 500?
12: Obviously, an Indy 500 win is what we're here for. You know, I feel good about the preparation. We obviously got the month started off right with Rinus's win. It's always a good way to propel the team into the month. And, you know, it's been smooth sailing up to this point. You know, I think we've all been quite happy. Some months things kind of go like you hope they will and things stay on target. And so far it's been one of those months or a couple weeks. You know, so hopefully we have one more day of solid execution left in us, and you know, if we're able to do that, you know, I think we have all the tools that we need to be victorious. So can't wait.
11: Well, with the return of fans to the 500 mile race, you're one of the most popular drivers by a fire here at the Speedway. Is that something that you can feed off of in the car, or is it just something to lead up to you putting the helmet on?
12: Once you're in the car and the helmet's on, you're so laser focused on what's in front of you and the goal at hand. But I can tell you without a doubt that it's a huge lift, you know, before the event, the whole 2 weeks, really, you know, the support that I get from the fan base and the community here in Indy means a lot to me. And, you know, it was greatly missed last year, and so happy to have what we have back, and can't wait to 22 when we've got a full house again.
11: Should be an exciting day. Best of luck to you for a good, safe day.
12: Thank you.
11: And Mark, if the winner of the 2002 Joe James Pat O'Connor Memorial can take the checkered flag today, it would be an extremely popular victory.
0: Well, the kaleidoscope of colors in the form of thousands of fans filing into the Speedway on their feet at attention as we speak, as they are saluting members of our military who are on parade along the front stretch as we move closer to the green flag for the 105th Indianapolis 500-mile race. When we come back, we'll hear from more of the Field of 33.
13: This is Ryan Hunter-Reay. On this Memorial Day weekend, the NTT IndyCar Series salutes the men and women serving in the United States Navy. Thank you for your service.
0: And continuing now to meet the drivers of the Field of 33 today, we'll move on to Row 2 now and into Row 3. Here's Ryan Marine.
14: The 2013 Indianapolis 500 winner, Tony Kanaan, is back and back with Chip Ganassi Racing. Tony, what has it been like getting reacclimated with the team, specifically here at Indianapolis, where the team has been so strong?
15: I mean, it's been awesome, right? Obviously, when we're starting in the second row with a fast car, you're not going to complain. But, I mean, let's go back to November last year when, you know, August last year when we raced with no fans here, first of all. Now we're back here with 135,000, 140,000 people. Then I get a call from Jimmy Johnson because I refused to retire. That was the year that I announced that I was going to leave. And I refused to leave this place, to race in this place without fans. And I get this opportunity to drive the 48 car for American Legion, sharing a car with a legend. And now I have one of my best shots to win. So if you have told me that a year ago, I was going to tell you're crazy, you're out of your mind. You needed to go to a mental health care to check your head. So I'm extremely, extremely grateful for the opportunity. But more important, I think, look at the vibe of this place after a year. You know, in any other year, if we had said we were going to have the Indy 500 with only 135,000 people, it was going to be an epic failure. And this year, after everything we've been through, I think we all needed that. So I'm really glad to be here, and let's go try to win this thing today.
14: And you mentioned the fans. You've had such a great relationship with the fans at this speedway over the years. Have you felt their support throughout the build-up to the race today?
15: Oh, 100%. I mean, qualifying day was crazy. The cheer as every time I walk to Gasoline Alley, the people are screaming. It's just this place always, I've said that many years, it makes my head really big. You know, I'm always amazed with the support that I get here. And again, it wasn't fair for me to retire from the sport that I dedicate my entire life. And the fans gave me so much love that they will not be part of it. I'm not saying this is the last one, because now I decided I'm not even announcing that anymore. But yeah, it's really, really cool to be back.
14: Tony Kanaan will start the number 48 American Legion Honda for Chip Ganassi Racing in the fifth position. Best of luck, Tony.
15: Thank you.
14: Rob?
7: All right, thank you. I'm with Alex Palou. He rolls off on the outside of row number two, P6 for Alex Palou. Interesting stat on Alex. He has led at least one lap in every race this season. I'm assuming, though, Alex, the one lap you most desperately want to be leading on is lap number 200 of this race later on here today.
8: Man, I didn't know that, so that's going to help me today for sure. But yeah, man, that's the goal, right? It's the ultimate goal is to win this race, but you have to win. You have to lead at least one lap to make it, right? So we have great cars here. All the Chip Ganassi Racing team did an amazing job, and we are starting from P6, which is awesome. We have 200 laps to go, and I only have to overtake five guys, so we'll try and do my best to make sure we can do that.
7: And it was this race last year, I'm speaking of the 500, was it not, that you introduced yourself to Chip Ganassi and said, you know, I'd like to race for your team one day, and sure enough, here you are.
8: Yeah, it was last year, this race. I can remember when I did that. I was a bit nervous, like Chip is Chip, man. Like, I was nervous making that move, but here we are today driving the number 10 NTT Data for Chip Ganassi Racing, and I couldn't be more proud to say that. And yeah, it's super great to be part of the team. It's more than a team, it's a family, and we've been really successful so far, but there's one goal for today, and it's to have one Chip Ganassi Racing team in victory lane. We'll try and make the number 10 to be there, but if we cannot, we'll try and help our teammates to be up there.
7: That's Alex Palou. Let's throw it to Scott Sander.
16: Inside of row number three will be another past champion and a popular one at that, Ryan Hunter-Reay. Studying persistence, it seemed, this month. You found some speed on the final days that I think a lot of folks didn't think was there.
17: Yeah, I was really happy with that, relieved almost, that we, the speed didn't come easy.

0: as to what that first couple of laps will feel like if it goes the way you want it to.
1: Yeah, I think, you know, just having a good solid start, not losing spots. I'm not really necessarily looking to gain many. Just settling into a rhythm, figuring out where the car is, what I need underneath me for the rest of the race. And then from there, I can pick them off if the car's giving me what I need from it. So, yeah, we'll just go about it methodically, make sure that we're nailing our strategy and the stops and everything on track, and looking forward to hopefully having a shot at a fight in the end.
0: In a year that is filled with folks of new faces and new places, one of the most delightfully consistent people over the years has been Ryan Hunter-Reay in the familiar DHL car. We appreciate your time. Alex?
2: Elio Castroneves as the pink and black attack of his Auto Nation Sirius XM Honda rolling up from the middle of the third row. And Elio, so much has been made. Your first 500 away from Team Penske seemed to really have hit it off of this Meyer Shank Racing team this month. What's been the secret to you and your team's success?
3: I guess a lot of situations, a lot of credit is to Mike to putting a very good and experienced group around, even that they are not a full-time with mechanics, but they are super experienced. And you know, Jack and I have been really discussing a lot of things. I've been going to the race, understanding how the team operates. It's not a secret. It's just hard work, and when you hard work, you start, you know, seeing the results showing up.
2: As we said, rolling off in the middle of the third row, this is your eighth time starting 500 from the middle of a row. Does that create any extra apprehension on the start of the race?
3: No, I think it's an expectation. You know, we feel that we're in the position to be there and fighting with those guys. I feel very much that the car is handling really well. Sirius XM's AutoNation machine is looking strong. So we just gotta continue pushing and moving up to the front.
2: As you said, a strong month so far. Hope you can finish it off in a great way. Wish you a good safe run.
3: Thank you so much.
2: That's three-time Indianapolis 500 winner Elio Castroneves. Two other drivers have won from the eighth starting position, Danny Sullivan in 1985 and Kenny Breck in 1999. He'll try to make it a third this afternoon.
4: Well, there's some really good stories in the 11th row, as there always are. So we hear now from those drivers and last year's winner, Takuma Sato. Back to Ryan Marine.
5: The defending Indianapolis 500 winner, Takuma Sato, joins us now. And Takuma, this is the second time you've had a chance to reign as Indy 500 winner. I'm curious, how has the second time differed from the first time when he won initially in 2017?
6: Well, every time is very special, back to IMS, and particularly that, wow, this is great, the fans, you know, we got the fan back here. So last year was obviously, needless to say, very quiet and very sad, but now we got a fan. So, you know, feels amazing support.
5: Going back to your history, the two times that you've won, you've started up front. You started third and you started fourth. Today you start 15th. How good is the race car? Can you make your way forward?
6: I think it's going to be a tough road for sure. Yes, I don't have any more luxury to be starting from front row. But it's been a good challenge, you know, through the practice. But in the curve days, we finally put everything together. Now it's going to be quite different because today is a quite cool day compared to the practice day. So the car reacting very differently and downforce demanding, drag demanding. How we'll see. I think we have a relatively strong car in traffic, so let's hope we can move up.
5: Good luck.
6: Thank you very much.
5: Takuma Sato, the 2017 and 2020 winner, looking for win number 3.
7: Standing alongside Sage Karam, he rolls off the inside of row number 11. At the ripe old age of 26, Sage Karam is making his 8th Indy 500 start. His first start came when he was a high school senior. Sage, considering that you are not a full-time driver, you do not drive for a full-time team in Dreyer and Reinbold, yet you seem to every year find your way into the field. You have to be proud of that, do you not? Because you have become a regular here at the Indianapolis 500 on the starting grid.
8: Yeah, I mean, obviously proud to be here and proud to be driving for Dennis Reinbold and the whole DRR team. You know, Dennis has been around the Speedway for a long time. Never has a win, but always gives me good race cars. You know, we've struggled in qualifying in the past. I think, you know, I know for sure, you know, we definitely don't like getting into the race the way we do, having to, like, bump our way in. Like, we wish we could just be in on the first day. But that's kind of, like, how it all went you know, how it all played out. You know, sometimes you're good here one day and you're not so good the next. So we just weren't good on Saturday and Sunday for qualifying. We were a lot stronger. So that's just how it is. And you know, I've been here before, starting back in 31st. This is actually my fourth time doing that. So I kind of know what to expect going into turn one and have a good feel for that. So, you know, I got Will Power next to me and Simona. So I got two good drivers that I know, you know, have a lot of experience and aren't going to do anything like too irrational or anything like that. So I'm surrounded by good drivers and should be pretty clean.
7: Sage Karam finished ninth in the 2014 500. Let's see how it shakes out here today in 2021. Let's go to Scott Sander.
0: Will Power, 1 week ago you authored one of the great qualifying run this historic place has ever seen. Are you tired of talking about it yet, or did you want to flip the switch immediately to racing?
9: Oh, no, you know, I was just so over the moon to get in the race, really happy, and obviously, you know, maybe we should have run more downforce. It's certainly very sketchy on that last lap. You know, went pretty loose and didn't adjust for it because it had gone push every other time. So, but yeah, man, it's just very nerve-wracking going into three after hitting the wall that hard. And the rear is towed out a little. But able to get through it and super, super happy to be starting the race today.
0: If you have the car to do it, can you give us an idea of your nature? Is it to push hard from the back of the pack and get up to more familiar territory, or is it to sit back a bit and see what develops?
9: Look, I don't think you can sit back too much because you've got a lot of positions to make up, but at the same time, you can't just throw it all out there. So I think you've got to try to get a couple of positions every, you know, starts, restarts, the pit stop sequences. You've got to start chipping away at those positions, otherwise you'll never get to the front. The other way is if, you know, we go off strategy a bit and get lucky with the yellow. I mean, that's all the things that we'll be looking at today to try to get ourselves to the front.
0: Finally, you won't know until things fire up, but do you have a sense you might have something for the leaders?
9: Oh, I've felt all month that we've had a good car in traffic, good balance. Obviously a big surprise to everyone at the team with qualifying speeds, but you know, I haven't felt this comfortable since 18, like following in traffic. We have a very comfortable car. It's just, you know, track position means a lot at this place. You got so much turbulent air back there, but you can come from the back. I've seen it happen. We can do it, and we're going to try to have a clean day today.
0: And you're going to have a lot of fans behind you. That's Will Power. Alex?
2: On the outside of row 11, it's Simona DiSilvestro, the Racket Pro TPO Pred Auto Sport Chevrolet. And Simona, a long way to go, but also a long time to get there. What's the game plan to get to the front?
10: Yeah, we have a bit of work ahead of us, but happy to be here, happy to be in the race. And you know, the good thing is we don't really have to look in our mirrors at the start and just really move forward. So from that point of view, yeah, we'll just focus on really good stops, some good in and out laps, and try not to be in too much trouble out there. And hopefully towards the end, we'll be okay.
2: Of course, this team has gotten so much attention, and with all that pressure from the outside, they certainly have not cracked under it outwardly. On the inside, what's it been like to work with this team?
10: Yeah, it's been amazing. You know, this team is so fresh. You know, there's just a lot of new people in it, but there's also some really, you know, veteran people who have been kind of teaching everyone what is going on and how to do it. And to be honest, like, the atmosphere in the team is amazing. You know, during qualifying, we also show, you know, everyone was on top of their game. They really got everything together, even on Saturday, to get our two runs in. So from that point of view, I have full faith in them and they in me. So from that point of view, I think I'm pretty excited about it.
2: Great to have you back here at the 500, Simona, and best of luck today.
10: Thank you.
2: Well, for Simona DiSilvestro, she's looking to do one spot better than the best finish for a 33rd place starter, Tom Sneevo, the runner-up in 1980, Scott Goodyear as well in 1992.
4: And when we come back, we'll ask you to have your favorite beverage ready so you can toast as Donald Davidson joins the Indianapolis Motor Speedway Radio Network for today's pre-race festivities. Last December, Donald Davidson announced he was retiring from his post as the historian of the Indianapolis Motor Speedway. He also stepped away from hosting the Talk of Gasoline Alley. Lucky for us and you, ladies and gentlemen, he continues to contribute to this network. Donald, welcome, and we're thrilled to death that you're able to be with us. You've been with us all throughout the month.
11: Well, thank you, Mark, and thanks to everybody for all of the kind words. I didn't say I was stopping. I said I was going to just kick back a little bit. But, golly, just what a thrill it was to be down there this morning when the winners went out in the pace cars, one of my favorite things, and then the drivers going out with legendary cars, and you know, Rutherford's down there, and Mario, and Voigt was down there, and Al Unser, and Doug Bowles got to drive the Maserati that carried Wilbur Shaw to victory in 39 and 40. If we go back 100 years ago to 1921, that's when Tommy Milton, the 500's first two-time winner, won his first of two. Now, he's driving for an interesting team headquartered downtown Indianapolis under the direction of Louis and Arthur Chevrolet. They'd relocated here after giving up all of their involvement with the Chevrolet Motor Company, which they helped found, and they just moved down here and started building race cars, and they couldn't call them Chevrolets because they gave that up. Anyway, Ralph DePalma, the great Ralph DePalma, led almost the entire first half of the 1921 500, but he dropped out, and here's Tommy Milton with the Chevrolet Brothers car, quarter front and act special. Now, he always claimed that he was down on power, and he was caught by a driver from Lafayette, Indiana, named Roscoe Sowles, who was driving for another outfit downtown, headed up by Fred and Archie Duesenberg. Can you believe this? All of these people in Indianapolis, and they all know each other.
4: Yeah.
11: So anyway, Sowles pulled alongside Milton, and Milton, as I say, he claimed the car was down on power. He looked over at Sowles, waved, grinned, and then reached forward to pat the engine cover. And did it have a psychological effect on Roscoe Sowles? As a matter of fact, yes, it did. Sowles slowed down and Milton went on to win. Well, anyway, the rumor was always that Milton only had sight in one eye. And indeed, in every photograph you see, he's got this very pronounced squint. So a great early day historian named Charles Lytle asked a colleague, do you think Milton only had sight in one eye? And the response was, one eye? Oh, he had at least three in the back of his head. Anyway, let's go 20 years more recent to 80 okay. years ago
4: right.
11: in 1941. Maury Rose starts from the pole, leads a number of laps, and then goes on to win. Well, four drivers had already done that, and many have since. But something interesting about Rose, he did that with two different cars. He was driving for Lou Moore, and Moore had acquired a Maserati just like the one Wilbur Shaw had won in 39 and 40. Rose qualified for the pole with that one, led a few laps, and then on lap 60, he was sidelined. Now, Lou Moore had three cars in the race total, so the one that was running 12th with Floyd Davis driving, he bought that in. They fueled up the car, and Moore instructed Davis to get out, and Rose took over the car. Now, Rose knew the car very well because he'd finished third with it the year before, and so up through the pack he came. Now, Wilbur Shaw was apparently on his way to a third consecutive victory with the Maserati, but he had a wire wheel collapse at lap 152, and he hit the wall. Into the lead goes Cliff Brashear, driving another Lou Moore entry, which was on its way to going the entire 500 miles without a pit stop.
4: Wow.
11: But Brashear was feeling the effects of the fumes, and so he was slowing down. And Rose passed him and then went on to the victory. And there's co-winners because Floyd Davis started the race and Rose finished. We got tons more stuff, but just something that can happen today, which I think is kind of extraordinary and it kind of crept up on us. Now, Scott Dixon has driven in the Indianapolis 500 18 times, and he's been able to lead a considerable number of laps without really drawing attention to himself because of his style. He flies under the radar. Now, going into last year's race, he was running ninth in all-time laps led. And during the course of the race, he moved up to third. He went by Vukovic. He went by Parnelli Jones. He went by Mario, Voigt, Wilbur Shaw. He ended up, it was, so going into today, he's ranking third. Who's ahead of him? Al Unser and Ralph DePalma. Is it possible that he could catch them? As a matter of fact, yes.
4: Sure.
11: If he leads 82 laps today, and he led 111 last year on the way to second, if he leads 82 laps today, he will pass Ralph DePalma and Al Unser
12: and will go out of here as the all-time lap leader. To me, that's astonishing, because you don't think of Scott Dixon as being that kind of a driver. He brings him home, but he also leads a lot of laps without people noticing.
4: And still relatively young, based upon what we're seeing. I mean, he could be around here for a few more years and I think stay at the top of his profession. Where do we stand statistically in terms of laps completed? I think Ed Carpenter is one that could move up today.
12: That's the real surprise, yes. Going into last year's race, Ed Carpenter ranked 11th in terms of all times laps completed and came out of it 10th. What could he do today? If he was to complete 180 laps, he will move to 6th in the all-time laps completed category. Now, Foyt's out in front, no catching him. Alonso's second. And then Aleix Castroneves is third, and I think Kanaan and Dixon are fourth and fifth off the top of my head. But Ed Carpenter, 180 laps, and he will move past retired drivers to sixth in all-time laps completed. I find that astonishing. Ed Carpenter is just the new kid, just new on the block, and just has run in recent years.
4: We had a really good shot at a very, very young front row, and Scott Dixon came along and blew that average, didn't he?
12: Yes, and then also the record that could... I love records that stand for a long time, but, boy, they're taking a beating in recent years. All-time, you know, the lap leader... was 29 lead changes was the record. Now it's 68.
4: Yeah.
12: And then the other record that that has been possible for a couple of years now is that Troy Ruttman could be dethroned as the youngest winner ever. And certainly Colton Herter and Rinus Vicky are in a position to be able to do that. And also Alex Pillow, I believe, are the three that could dethrone him. And then we almost lost one when Rex Mays was the youngest pole sitter at 22 in 1935. And it could have been that if Colton Herter had been able to knock Dixon off the pole, he would have been the youngest ever. And then so a little bit of trivia. It's still Rex Mays who was the second youngest pole winner, and that would be Rex Mays in 1936 when he was 23.
4: Well, the good news is we don't have to worry about not being able to spray champagne, because they'll get milk in victory lane. So they're certainly...
12: they're too young to drink champagne anyway.
4: Yeah, that's for sure. So, Donald, just a couple of minutes here. Has it been different for you here this month, not having to look at your watch and saying, oh, I've got to be on the network here and radio here or be at the museum? Have you enjoyed kind of being at your leisure here at the Speedway to go where you want and when?
12: Well, a little bit, except this morning was really packed. I was down in the Plaza area, and I did quite a number of things down there. In fact, I was doing Channel 6, and then the governor came along, and I started talking to the governor, and they told me to stand in there while he was doing his interview. And so that was pretty unique, because I didn't know exactly what would be face mask protocol during the interview. And I thought, well, I'll just ask him. He'll know.
4: Yeah.
12: So, no, it's been just a little bit overwhelming, but... No, it's just great to be back and so many friends, and going down and watching the winners go out in the pace cars and driving the cars and having them give me a thumbs up as they went by. Just has been a fabulous, fabulous time for me.
4: Was it Sid that started the tradition of visiting with the governor every year?
12: Oh, probably, yes, because in those days, because the race was very different, there wasn't a lot of lead changes, the race would settle down. And so Sid would have a lot of guests in the booth, and certainly the governors he was well acquainted with, and they him, because a lot of people didn't know that to me, probably Sid's forte, he's best known for the voice of the 500 and so on and so forth. To me, Sid at his best was emceeing a banquet. I thought there was few parallels with them, because he was great with the jokes and knew everybody, and they knew him. But yes, he used to he'd have the governor up in the booth. I don't know that he ever missed one of those.
4: Well, we will look forward to having you with us all throughout the course of the broadcast. And speaking of the governor of the great state of Indiana, Eric Holcomb, he will join us when we come back. We pause 10 seconds for station identification. This is the Indianapolis Motor Speedway Radio Network. Well, he checked in by phone from his backyard barbecue last year, but today he's here at the Sid Collins broadcast booth. My honor to welcome back to the Indianapolis Motor Speedway the governor of the great state of Indiana, Eric Holcomb. Governor, welcome back.
13: It feels so good to be here. I'll never take this place for granted again.
4: Well, it took a lot of work to get here, and the Indianapolis Motor Speedway has played an important role in that.
13: Yes, it has. They've stepped up at every turn, so to speak, and to have done 90-plus thousand vaccinations here. This is where I got mine. And I think there's always selfie moments out here where people are taking pictures with all the iconic backdrops, but I saw a lot of pictures being taken and vaccinations happening, and that's really the key. I mean, we know that 99.3% of all the COVID positive cases are from the unvaccinated. Mm-hmm. So the proof is in the pudding, so to speak, and get vaccinated, we get through this faster.
4: Well, I'm sure you were thrilled with the news that Roger Penske was seeing the Speedway from the home of George family. How's your relationship with Penske Entertainment evolved since?
13: Oh, it's been good since the first time I met him. You know, he attended Culver, so I've said you've been a Hoosier for a long, long
4: That's
13: time,
4: right.
13: But now you're permanently one, and this place has meant so much to our state. It's oftentimes the number one export around the world. It's an international event. We got 15 different, you know, drivers from 15 different nations driving just today. Mm-hmm. I talked about it earlier this week when I was on a trip out of the country. But only Roger Penske, I think, could have really stepped in and saved the day. Little did we know COVID was coming as well. And so you talk about all the investments. I've been coming out here for most of my life. And this place has just never looked better. And it's all because he looks at every detail through the fans' eyes. And that's pretty special and only going to become more so.
4: Indiana Governor Eric Holcomb is our guest. Well, this venue exists because of the automotive industry, and you've already seen evidence of the industry playing a key role in our growth and the full recovery of our state's economy.
13: Yeah, and, you know, that's the beauty of this, where we stand right now. I mean, people were standing, you know, right about in this spot down lower in 1909 when this track was built as a place of innovation, you know, testing engines and multiple races in those first couple years. But, you know, it's become what it is. And now a state like Indiana, that the auto industry is part of our DNA, we're talking about how do we lead the future of mobility. And we're doing that all over the state with all of our different OEMs, Stellantis and GM and Honda, Subaru, Toyota. And when I think about where we're going to be in 5, 10, 15 years, a lot of that research and development is occurring right here on Hoosier soil. And to think that, you know, its origin happened right here with folks like Allison and Fisher and those guys. So pretty cool and rich heritage and an exciting future.
4: Well, Sid Collins started this tradition years ago of having the governor come into the broadcast booth, and it's an honor to have you in the Sid Collins broadcast booth.
13: Well, it's an honor to be here every year. I'm never going to take this place for granted after the year that we've had, but so exciting to see families coming back. I came out to the Grand Prix, and I bumped into a family from Cambridge City, family of five, and I said, are you going to come back for the next race? And they said, oh, we'll be back five or six times before the next race, but yeah, we'll be here. So just a lot of smiling going on today, and we've earned it.
4: Thank you, sir. It's the governor of the great state of Indiana, Eric Holcomb. Aaron Likens and Brian Howard have the 34th and 35th best seats in the house today. They are in the flag stand for today's race. Here's Ryan Marine.
14: When the field of 33 comes out of turn four to take the start of the 105th Indianapolis 500, Brian Howard and Aaron Likens will have the best view that money can't buy. Howard and Likens are the official starters and will spend the afternoon in the flag stand perched just above the yard of bricks. For Howard, this will be his 15th time flagging the 500, and he says there is nothing like the view of the field roaring towards the green flag from the starter stand.
15: This is the only event that we do three abreast. When the cars come off of four and start heading down the straightaway, taking that format, it's a really unique and awesome view to have, because you're looking right down on them and you're seeing them take that formation.
14: Likens, who is the official starter of the Road to Indy, got that view for the first time last year. He thought he was going to spend the race assisting Howard in the flag stand until he got the call that he had been waiting for since he first started dreaming of flagging races at the age of three.
16: About lap 50, I just hear, hey, Aaron, you're up. So that was a lifelong dream fulfilled, I thought. Just being at the front of that stand for one lap is the biggest honor and privilege I think anybody that's ever held a flag at a racetrack can have.
14: Both men revere the legendary names that came before them, like Pat Vidan and Dwayne Sweeney. Howard says he's developed a style all his own, while Likens has consciously incorporated elements of his predecessor's techniques.
17: I just do one hand over the other. And at this facility, I like to face the cars. So instead of doing out over the stand, I stand in front of the cars and do it where the drivers can see it.
16: My hero growing up was Dwayne Sweeney, the starter here, 79 to about 97. Brian has a move I absolutely love. I have that little move. So it's a little hodgepodge of many different starters and qualifying. My freeze as a car comes across, sort of reminiscent of Vidan on the track. He really can't have that same style elevated, but just sort of a mix of everyone else and making it my own.
14: Howard says that while all eyes will be on the flag stand for the start of the race, his eyes will be on the turn four suites as he prepares to give the green flag.
17: The race director talks to the front row and he tells them what he expects on the start. We usually start listening about the end of the suites here on the outside of the track. They're coming down the front straightaway. In this, around that area is where he's going to call green. And we're going to respond.
14: And the sensation as the field comes by after completing the first 2.5 miles?
16: The first lap they come at speed, you forget to breathe. It's a singular moment of the entire year that I can try to describe it, but words would definitely fail.
4: You enjoy the insight. Well, it's time to meet the gentleman who will call the action over the next 500 miles with me, a veteran of more than a decade now. He also anchors the Indy Lights presented by Cooper Tires, a graduate of Lafayette Jeff High School in Lafayette, Indiana. First of a few times, I'll say, to Turn 1 and Nick Yeoman.
18: Oh, that's right, Mark James, the same Lafayette Jeff High School, the 1927 Indy 500 winner George Souders went to, as well as our talented producer, Sam Rums. It's once again an honor to be here in turn number one to describe 500 miles of action today and below this steel basket that I stand in. I look down and I see families of race fans back at IMS for the first time in 2 years. I'll be honest with you, August 23rd, 2020 was one of the most uncomfortable days of my life. Being here for the 104th Indy 500 when so many could not due to the pandemic, and the reason it was so uncomfortable was because when you look past all the things in life that make us different, you find the common things we all share. And the Indianapolis 500 is a spectacle meant to be shared by all of us. It is a day to be shared by friends and family. It's a race to be shared by all races. It's an event to be shared with newcomers here for the first time because it creates memories we'll never forget with those very likely who could be here for the last time. And that extends to this broadcast that we are excited to share with all of you listening today. This race and this day is so much more than just 500 miles of man versus machine. It's the day on the calendar that so many in the racing world circle. Simply put, Mark, there is race day at Indianapolis, and then there's 364 days spent wishing it was race day at Indianapolis. Nowhere on the planet I'd rather be than right here in turn number one. Lots of fans lined around this racetrack. We're hoping for a fast, exciting, and most importantly, safe Indianapolis 500-mile race.
4: Look forward to the call, Nick. Thank you. High atop the Southeast Vista now, filled various roles at IMS and the NTT IndyCar Series for a couple of decades now. Welcome back to Turn 2 from Delphus St. John High School in Delphus, Ohio, Michael Young.
19: Thank you so much, Mark James. And as I look down below me, it's so great to see these fans back here at the Indianapolis Motor Speedway. Welcome back home again. Darker clothing today because a lot of folks have coats and sweatshirts on trying to stay warm. There are a few with tank top shorts and flip-flops. Those the most hardy of race fans. But Mark, things are getting back, slowly getting back to the way they need to be. The most significant is the return of this historic event on Memorial Day weekend. And with that, we again remember what's most important to our country, honoring the men and women who gave the ultimate sacrifice, defending and protecting these United States. We honor the first African-American pilots, the Tuskegee Airmen of the U.S. Air Force paint scheme of Connor Daly, the flyover conducted by that very same fighter wing, the 187th. We honor Medal of Honor recipient Corporal Jason Dunham on the American Legion paint scheme of Tony Kanaan. Corporal Dunham fell on a mine to save the lives of his fellow Marines. I, in turn, would like to honor my friend Dan Smoothie Hemphill. Danny took gunfire while fighting with his mortar unit in Vietnam. He, on his way back home, received the Purple Heart, August 4th, 1967. Although he never spoke of the war, I know he proudly served this great country. Smoothie passed away February 4th of 2020. I miss him every day. and honored to have called him friend. To all who have served that are no longer with us, to all of those who made the ultimate sacrifice, to all those who were never thanked while with us, we thank you today. We remember you today. We honor your sacrifice this weekend at no better venue to do so, here at the Indianapolis Motor Speedway and the 105th running of this, the Indianapolis 500. Looking forward to the call today with you, Mark James.
4: Well said, Michael Young, 5/8 of a mile north. Turn 3 now, an Indy Market radio and television veteran, longtime member of this network, a graduate of North Central High School in Indianapolis. We welcome Jake Query.
7: Thank you so much, Mark, and always proud to be referred to as a Panther. Turn number 3 here is where I am perched, and it is spectacular to see the crowd that has come out once again to watch the greatest spectacle in racing, the greatest sporting event in the world. It is the most awesome of responsibilities to bring to those of you who are not here the action as it unfolds in front of us, and we pause to think of those who join us in spirit. Danny Weed and Irene Littleton of Indianapolis, Matt Alexander of Avon, Indiana, Jim Gale of Anderson, Dave Oaks of Greenwood, Indiana, Bonnie Beebe of Mooresville, Dan Weeks of Alton, Illinois, Brad Allen of Newcastle, Indiana, Joe Welt of Faribault, Minnesota, and my dear friends, Mark Thompson of Kokomo, Indiana, Kevin Turhan Donner of Austin, Texas. It is once again a great collection and assembly of humanity celebrating the human spirit as well as the greatest sporting event in the world. Once again, Mark, it's an incredible pleasure to be able to bring the action as it happens here today.
4: Thank you, Jake. For 20-plus years, he's been a member of this network. It is the television voice of the Indiana Pacers, the top turn four from Westfield High School in Westfield, Indiana. We welcome Chris Denary.
20: Thanks so much, Mark. I can't tell you what it was like to make the long walk up here to turn four and be stopped by all these great race fans. If we remember back in August, we all made our journeys alone out to our spot in our respective turns, and to share this moment with all of these great race fans is going to be quite a moment this afternoon. I've had the honor of calling the final lap 19 times in turn four, some amazing finishes and winners, Elio's first win as a rookie, the amazing last lap pass that gave Sam Hornish Jr. his win over Marco Andretti. TK, Scott Dixon, the list goes on. Will it be a repeat winner, or will one of the new young and talented drivers etch their name on the BorgWarner Trophy? We'll find out in a few hours. I look forward to being here in turn four, letting you know how it all plays out. Mark?
4: Thank you, Chris. Thank you all. Look forward to the call today for sure. Paul Patrie joins us now. And Paul, your perspective on what will unfold over the next 200 laps and 500 miles today.
21: Highland Park High School, Highland Park, Illinois. Just wanted to put that in.
4: Okay, got to get that in for sure.
21: Yeah, Davey was earlier talking about all the plans the teams go through and all the data points that they get. And so I wanted to kind of look into how you do the tactics and the strategy. And first thing to know is despite all the research and all the great minds here, no one has come up with a chart that can predict the caution periods. So cautions are the big unknown. But here's how the teams make the basic calculations. You may want to grab a pencil for this. The race is 200 laps. The leader in clean air can run 28 laps a stint, give or take, because he's out in front. He's pushing the air away. Behind him, they can get 32 laps out of a stint. Now, here's the way you do it. You start by subtracting a stint distance of 32 laps from 200, the number of laps in the race, and then you keep subtracting. So without cautions, a driver can stop as early as lap 8, then stop on 40, 72, lap 104, lap 136, and lap 168, or just under 100 miles from the end, 6 stops. But it's that last 100 miles that's the key. There's also another way to look at it. Counting from lap 1 up, the first stint includes the parade laps and the pace laps. Well, parade, pace, and caution laps burn fuel at about a 2-to-1 ratio of race laps. So the first stint may be 30 laps. And now we take the standard stint distance, and in a caution-free race, they could last, the last stop could come as late as the 192nd lap. So you can see why the caution periods suddenly are all important. And a stop under green for the teams, they call it the delta P, or the total effect of a pit stop, which is right at 40 seconds, or about 9/10 of a lap. That also fact is, there has never been a caution-free race, so the cautions figure again. The outcome comes down to how long those periods are. One strategy uses a saying, be the first car to make the last stop. Another way is to run all the way to empty and splash and go to the finish with a lighter car. But if a yellow comes out between those two strategies, the car that pitted first should win because he will inherit the lead under the yellow. Now, Rob Edwards of Andretti says they focus on the last 150 laps onward. Tim Sindrick at Penske says the same. He points out something else. Will Power, starting in the last row, will burn fuel faster as he tries to weave his way to the front. A starting position has a big effect on the fuel mileage because of that. But remember, maybe it's not too smart to be out in front. Never forget, it's the last stint that determines a finish. So set up your chart, watch the tactics and how they play out, Mark, and you're going to have a great day for a great race.
4: Thank you, Paul. We look forward to it. Pre-race festivities, trackside, when we come back.
1: This is Connor Daly. On this Memorial Day weekend, the NTT IndyCar Series salutes the men and women serving in the United States Air Force. Thank you for your service.
4: Well, it shouldn't be long now. We go downstairs for pre-race festivities as the thousands upon thousands continue to file into this grand facility. 135,000 were given the green light, and they responded en masse, and the sold-out sign was placed on the door. And Davey Hamilton, it's a great day at the Indianapolis Motor Speedway.
3: Absolutely a great day. And now when we see all the pageantry going on the racetrack, Mark, this for these drivers, it's real right now. It's all happening. They know all the effort and time they put into this event. It's getting ready to start.
4: It is getting ready to start. Let's go to the public address.
22: Charles C. Thompson.
23: Let us pray. God of mercy and compassion, we turn to you now to call upon your divine assistance. In the midst of the suffering caused by the global pandemic, grant us your healing and peace. Where violence has been experienced in our communities, lead us to justice and the dawn of a new day. Strengthen the bonds of love we share with you and one another, that we may cast aside any hatred and division that separates us from you. As we gather for the 105th running of the Indianapolis 500, keep safe the drivers, their teams, the officials, and the fans. May this great race help us to see your hand at work in the marvels of human achievement and an honorable competition. We entrust this day and all our tomorrows to your providential care, knowing that your light shines brightest when we connect all our joys and sorrows to your holy and perfect will. On this Memorial Day weekend, give eternal rest to those who have died in their service of our country. May their sacrifice cultivate gratitude in our hearts and inspire us to be ambitious for the higher gifts. And so God bless those who have died for our freedom. God bless all those gathered for this greatest spectacle in racing. And God bless America. Amen.

Ready? Hold. Order. Arms. Right. Face. Stand by. Ready. Ready. Aim. Fire. Ready. Aim. Fire. Ready. Aim. Fire. Ready. Present. Arm.

0: Well, that's a note I couldn't hit.
1: Gosh,
0: how about that?
1: About that.
0: Nothing like the pre-race festivities here. We're just about a minute and a half away from the national anthem, and Davey getting close to the time that the drivers prefer. All the meet and greets, all the meetings, all of those things have subsided. Now it's simply time to go to work.
1: Yeah, now actually all the fans off the racetrack, they're down there by their cars with the team that's going to help them to victory lane today. And they know it's happening, it's real, it's time to get to business. Very nervous right now, but they can't wait to get that helmet on, get in that cockpit, and get that thing fired up.
0: Well, let's touch on the important role the spotters will play out here and where they are located.
1: So spotters, two spotters per team, Mark, one down turn one and one over in turn three. You got to remember, they're looking on these long 5/8 of a mile straightaways. Very hard to pick your car out if your cars are so close to the same colors. These guys got binoculars. So important to have them because there's moves made going into these corners at the last minute, and a lot of times you're focused ahead, not behind you. So very key point.
0: And these are guys you know and trust, and a lot of guys that have been racers.
1: Yeah, absolutely. A lot of racers. Pancho Carter, one of the all-time greats, is up there right now helping some of these younger drivers get through. But absolutely, I was up there for a while. It's good to have somebody with experience as a racing driver up there for sure.
0: Did you want a lot of information or just a little bit?
1: I was a guy that when things are going good, just a little bit. But when things are going bad, you want a little bit more. You just ask them.
0: Well, the pre-race festivities continue trackside. Let's rejoin the public address.
2: Ones through it all. We will continue. Healthcare is our passion. It's the life we choose.
3: The difference we make.
4: And ladies and gentlemen, it is with great honor that we all join together and salute the true heroes of the last 15 months across the globe, especially across the USA, and here in Central Indiana to celebrate the healthcare workers, 105 represented on stage and in front of us for this 105th Indianapolis 500. Without their work, we wouldn't be here today. Let's hear a round of applause for these great Americans, and a great round of applause to say thank you.

And now please remain standing, multi-platinum recording artist and ACM New Male Artist of the Year, Jimmy Allen performs our national anthem.

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1: And starting on the pole.
34: Scott Dixon, New Zealand.
0: About 3 minutes away from rejoining the public address as we get ready for the command to start the 105th Indianapolis 500. And Davey Hamilton, we see the pit window. The first one opened up around lap 20. You think five pit stops today will do it?
35: Yeah, five will do it. You can definitely make it on five, Mark. The question is, some of these guys in the back, we heard from Will Power, he's one of the notables in the back that maybe go off strategy right now. You can pit his lap as early as 20, but even if they get a yellow or a early caution, might as well pit if you're in the back of this field and just play the game and just see where it lays out. We've seen crazier things happen, especially in this race, where it's not always the fastest car, but the best strategy that could win it.
0: Well, we've noticed over the years that, as we changed the different fuel blends and fuel compounds and fuel makeups, they've had to adjust the bladders on the car to do a better job of having that tire wear match the fuel stint, if you will. How does that match up now? I mean, I'm guessing that especially here, you're going to feel those Firestone Firehawks wear a bit before you're out of fuel.
35: Yeah, and that does happen, but I'll tell you, they make such a good tire here that at some, just on carb day, we learned a lot. The guys going out running sometimes 80, 85 laps on carb day, almost half of this race, and the tires seem to hang in there. We've seen them in drafts, they hang in there really good. With these cooler temperatures, I really think that the tires could outlast the fuel link window. Now, what does that say? Maybe in one of the stints at towards the end, if they feel like, hey, we could just do a splash and go and get out of here and try to win this race, that couldn't happen, not to change the tires. But then you got to remember this. Tires are the fastest thing in a pit stop.
0: Now, Firestone, of course, and the series offer these teams parameters as to how to set up those race cars. And they tell them, say, if you want to go outside of those parameters we recommend and something goes wrong, it blisters or it wears quicker, don't come and see us.
35: Right, and the Firestone knows that. So cambers, casters, all that, that makes a huge difference on how much of that tire you're running on. Also, air pressures, Mark, they tell you recommended air pressures. If you go below or above that and it goes back, Firestone's going to know that. They can go measure your car to see where your casters, cambers were, how much layback you have in them, or how much, like I said, small amount of tire you run on could blister that tire. Makes it faster, less drag, less tire you run on. And then if you get the corner and still get that grip, you're faster, but will the tire last?
0: What will the conditions today have the biggest impact on, tire wear or fuel consumption?
35: I think fuel consumption, because it's heavy air right now. It's cool, it's heavy. These cars could create a lot of power. They generate power when it's cool and heavy air like this. So fuel, they're going to burn some. They're going to be able to burn a lot of fuel today. The thicker the air, the more fuel it could take.
0: So then will you be content if you know you have a fast race car to maybe let someone else lead?
35: Yeah, well, I think, we heard Colton already. He says, I need to manage my fuel. You don't want to get it behind that early. You want to get a hold of that fuel right from the start of this race. Make sure that your stints are going long enough to where it doesn't leave you short at the end. So with it, like they're so right. With this, if it's hot out, you're not thin air, you can't burn a lot of fuel. But today, it's going to happen, so you need to be really wise on that.
0: Well, wait a minute, Colton Herta, is Brian Herta the race guy? I mean, what does he know about fuel stint last year?
35: Doesn't have a victory on this track as a driver, and very well could have, but he does as a strategist, and he does very good at that. Brought Dan Weldon to a win, which is great. And strategy means so much, and conditions play a big part. So the engineers have their work cut out in this first stint. They're really going to know exactly the fuel mileage that they're going to get leading or in the draft.
0: With the 33 drivers in this field, where they sit right now, you put all the fuel strategy, the pit strategy together in the pit windows, how far back can someone win this race from?
35: Well, you know, Tommy Sineva, as we talked, almost won it from the last position. The Chevrolets are stout in race trim. They didn't qualify that great, but they're really good in race trim. So you got a Penske car in that 32nd position of willpower. Could he do it? It's going to be very difficult, but it could happen. I mean, I think you could see. I pick him for the farthest back guy that has a chance.
0: Yep, and it's going to be fascinating to watch it all unfold. Well, reach over, check your pulse. It's about to go up just a bit as we head trackside for the 105th Indianapolis 500-mile race to start.
2: Ladies and gentlemen, please welcome back to the Indianapolis Motor Speedway, Jim Cornelison, accompanied by the Purdue All-American Marching Band. It's oh so good to be back home again in Indiana.

0: back home again in Indiana. And, Davey, that's what gets the heart pumping, I think. And that's when we know it's almost race
1: time. Wow, what a terrific job having to
2: fans,
1: follow.
2: Fans, we are so
1: Jim
2: thrilled
1: Neighbors,
2: to
1: right?
2: have you what all back home at the Indianapolis Motor Speedway. And how about another flyover from the United States Air Force 187th Fighter Wing, 100th Fighter Squadron. In just seconds, the moments we've all been waiting for.
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4: Thank you, fans. All you loyal fans in attending the 105th running of the Indianapolis 500, thank you for being so loyal. I also want to thank the men and women in the military, our first responders, our health cares that have made our country safe and secure the last year. You are the ones that make this the greatest spectacle in racing. Drivers, start your engines!

0: as the 33 engines roar to life on the main straightaway. We've asked one of these talented drivers to take you on a lap around this storied 2.5-mile oval. Here's our course description from Rita's VK.
1: So you cross the yard brakes, like in qualifying, you hit 240 miles an hour with a little bit of tailwind. Then you turn into turn one, which is often the most sketchy corner because there's always some wind like rotating there, so that's tough. Then you go to turn one throughout the short chute, and it's quite weird because there's like an exit road from the road course, which kind of messes up your visuals. But then you go to turn one, get onto the main straight, on the back straightaway, and turning into turn three, you just want to make sure you don't turn in too late, especially in the race with all those marbles. And try to stay flat, because flat, you're the fastest. And then coming to turn four, it's actually, I think, the easiest corner on the track because you're slowing down because of turn three, because of the turning. And then you get back to your yard of bricks and hopefully as a race winner.
0: Let's head back to pit road now, check in with our pit reporters, find out what stories they will be following today. We'll start with Ryan Marine.
2: Hey, Mark, let's start with the weather conditions. 63 degrees ambient, 96 degree track temperatures, just a slight breeze at 9 miles per hour out of the north-northeast. In a word, perfect. As they used to say around these parts, this is Tony Holman weather. Here on the south end of the pit lane, we've got all four of the Chip Ganassi Racing cars, including the pole sitter, Scott Dixon. Two cars out of the Ed Carpenter Racing stable, a three-time pole sitter in Ed Carpenter, and Rinus VK, the youngest driver ever to start from the front row of the 105th Indianapolis running of the Indianapolis 500. He'll be joined on the front row by 2018 Freedom 100 winner, seeking his first 500 triumph, Colton Herta. Also in this section of the pit lane, 2016 winner Alexander Rossi, seeking his second win, and three-time winner Elio Castroneves in his 21st start, looking for a record-tying fourth win. It is a star-studded field of cars and drivers, and at the end of 500 miles, one driver's life will change forever. Let's head a little bit north on the pit lane and welcome in Rob Blackman.
3: You know, Ryan, in the business of sports broadcasting, when they tell you your career is headed south, that generally is not a good thing. In my case, however, it's great news. After spending the last two 500s patrolling the far north end of pit lane, today I head south and find myself perfectly positioned between the scoring pylon and the yard of bricks. More importantly, I'll be covering the pit box of last year's winner Takuma Sato and the pit area of the 2014 champ Ryan Hunter-Reay. Plus, I have a front seat to the pit stalls of direct descendants of former 500 winners and Pietro Fittipaldi and Graham Rahal. Yes, my career is indeed headed south, and I couldn't be happier about it. Let's go to Scott Sander.
4: And as I head north, as you know, Rob Blackman, the farther north you go, typically the longer the odds get. Perhaps not so this year. Padua Ward qualified well, takes an interesting spot nearer the back than the front because it's a great pit stall. Lets him drive straight out to get where he needs to go back on the track. That said, it's an interesting one as well. If his eyes drift a little to his left, he'll see immediately to his left the BorgWarner Trophy. Hopefully not a distraction today. Behind him, Connor Daly, quite frankly, got the loudest cheers as they did the driver introductions in the section I was in. He has a car whose paint scheme echoes heroes past and the flyover of today, and whose own family ties are wound tightly through the track and its history. Behind him, Joseph Newgarden, the chiseled jaw hero of an iconic team who must be feeling by now the pressure of years as a favorite, but not yet the victory. A very talented group. Haven't even talked about the two-time winner or the man who led three turns of a final lap, but not the fourth. We'll send it farther up the north side. Lots of stories to be told, Alex Wolf.
5: Thanks, Scott. You know, history has a way of repeating itself at the Indianapolis 500, or at least Marco Andretti hopes so. Last Sunday, our Jake Query pointed out that in 1973, Johnny Rutherford won the pole for the 500, but failed to lead a lap. A year later, Lone Star JR won his first of three Indianapolis 500s after starting 25th. Last August, Marco Andretti won the pole for the 500, but failed to lead a lap. Today, he starts 25th. History also has a way of being made at the Indianapolis 500, or at least Simon Pagenaud hopes so. The ninth row has produced two winners, Rutherford for the inside, Fred Frame for the outside. Pagenaud is in the middle of the row. Now let's head back up to the Sid Collins broadcast booth and Mark James.
0: Yep, had an issue with Will Power. He brought his car on pit road, came right back off Davey Hamilton, and good news for Will Power. It looked like it could have been a disastrous start to the day.
6: Yeah, noticed right off there was a car missing going on the fresh straightaway. I looked down and turned 4C.

0: to the start-finish line, Nick Yeoman. We look up at the starter stand, and we see that furled green flag, and we are getting ever closer to the start of this great race.
1: And it will be accompanied by the lights being shut off on the pace car, signifying that we're about to go racing. Pomp and circumstance in the rearview mirrors. The tears brushed away from the eyes. Michael Young, our pole sitter, Scott Dixon, already out of turn number one. Very soon, we're going to start stacking them up, 11 rows of three.
2: Thank you, Nick Yeoman. I hope we never have to hear, see, or say anything virtual ever again. That is the sound of the field making their way through turn number two. Scott Dixon, his fourth career pole here at the Indianapolis Motor Speedway. The field starts to form in those rows of 11. Three cars per row. Jake Query, they're coming to you.
3: That field starts to align perfectly as the pace car now starts to accelerate into turn number three. And this crowd in turn number three comes to its feet. Those of you with the headsets on, I can't tell you how happy we are to see you. Let's celebrate and enjoy the Indianapolis 500 is won. Chris Denary, this field is starting to form into perfect formation, coming into your view in turn number four.
4: You can't take the colors for granted, not just of the cars, but of the fans. They're on their feet in turn number four. On the inside of the racetrack, the pole setter leading the way is Scott Dixon.
0: All eyes are on the starter as the field comes off of turn number four, paced by Scott Dixon, Colton Herta, and Rinus VK. Green flag flies. Scott Dixon leads the 105th Indianapolis 500 into turn one.
1: It's an incredibly bunched up pack as they go through turn one, but it's Scott Dixon, your race leader. Everybody safely through turn one.
2: Scott Dixon, then Colton Herta, Rinus VK, and Carpenter. Tony Kanaan, your top five of the big mover. Marcus Erickson around the outside. He'll look to the inside now of Alex Palou. Field halfway down the back straight.
3: Everybody in turn three is on their feet, and it is Colton Herta that will greet him first. He moves inside of Scott Dixon. Then it's Rinus VK and Ed Carpenter.
4: About a five-car length advantage for Colton Herta as he exits turn number four. Scott Dixon in pursuit. He's second.
0: He said if his chance was there, he was going to take it, and take it he did. But here comes Scott Dixon to the start-finish line.
1: Dixon may not lead lap number one, but he's going to try to lead lap number two. Takes a look to the inside, not able to do it. Colton Herta slams the door shut.
2: Two-car length advantage for Colton Herta. Midway point of turn number two, then Dixon. Now Rinus VK starting to make a charge on the rear wing of Scott Dixon. Rinus VK will look to the inside.
3: Rinus VK is going to try to make a move, and as they go into turn number three, they're side-by-side, but VK gets around Scott Dixon. Colton Herta the leader with VK and Dixon just behind.
4: VK just a couple of car lengths behind Colton Herta. 220-somethings leading here early. One and two, Herta and VK.
0: Off of turn number four, that Cambridge machine, it's Herta. He and VK side by side. Rinus VK goes to the lead of the Indianapolis Motor Speedway.
1: Scott Dixon's got to be thinking, who do these kids think they are? It's Rinus VK, the 20-year-old, out of turn number one.
2: What a strong run for Rinus VK. Great and happy hour, and so far on race day, 8-car length advantage over Colton Herta. Then Scott Dixon, Ed Carpenter, Tony Kanaan, fifth.
3: Youngest front row in the history of the Indianapolis 500, and youth is served up front because it's Rinus VK with Colton Herta just behind, but Scott Dixon is taking a hard look at that Cambridge machine as they work their way into four.
4: VK's opened up about a five-car length advantage as he exits turn four. Then it's Herta, then it's Dixon. Those are the top three.
0: Ed Carpenter runs fourth. Tony Kanaan runs fifth, and they're starting to stay with that lead pack into turn number one.
1: Yeah, there's no doubt the front three getting away a little bit, but Ed Carpenter starting to catch him. He's in a red, white, and black car. Carpenter sits in fourth, chasing after Dixon.
2: Now that front starting to bunch up ever so slightly. VK about six car lengths over Herta, Dixon, Carpenter, and then that Tony Kanaan machine already the field halfway down the back straight.
3: There is not a cloud in the sky. The sun is watching intently. It's a beautiful day in Indianapolis, and so far it's a beautiful start for Rinus VK. Colton Herta just behind him, then Scott Dixon. Ed Carpenter starting to draw a beat on third.
4: Yeah, two Ed Carpenter machines in the top four. The leader, VK, exits four, about a five car length advantage.
0: Whatever Powers' issues were, they've been solved. He is plus seven since we started. Rinus VK by two-tenths of a second into turn one.
1: Yeah, Mark, and Will Power's been using that outside line to claw his way back to the field. Leader, though, is Rinus VK. Wiggled a little bit from the short shoot. He's into two.
2: Already through the midway point of turn number two. The wind started at the north when they came to the beginning of this race. Now shift to the south. They'll greet the field, and they'll make their way down the back straightaway.
3: Scott Dixon has led 563 laps in his Indy 500 career. Did he decide to simply let the two kids have fun up front, or Is he trying to reel them in? Right now, he's got three car lengths to make up on the front two.
4: Well, he's in third. He's got a nice 10-car length advantage on Ed Carpenter as they exit turn number four.
0: We're looking a little bit further back of the pack, and it looks like Tony Kanaan, Elio Castroneves. That one's trying to get interesting with Ryan Hunter-Reay giving chase.
1: That's a battle for fifth. The veteran Tony Kanaan first in turn number one. He's got about a 3-car length advantage over that pink and black machine of Castroneves.
4: That's really changing up front. Rinus VK still got about an 8-car length advantage in Colton Herter. Once again, Scott Dixon dropping back now into the grasp of Ed Carpenter for that third position.
3: Everybody now single file as they snake and serpent their way up the backstretch. It's VK, then 3-car lengths to Colton Herta, then another 2 to Scott Dixon, and then Ed Carpenter.
4: Yeah, Ed Carpenter's gained some ground from the last time he was on the north end of the track. He's got Dixon in his sights in fourth, about 4-car lengths behind.
0: Front two continued to try to check out a little bit. Dixon trying to keep pace. Kanaan now has got some separation from Elio into one.
1: Yep, and Elio sits there in that sixth position, and as you mentioned, about 4-car lengths back in the seventh spot. Good run so far for Ryan Hunter-Reay.
4: Pace starting to settle in. Everybody single file as they make their way through the south end field, now working down the back straightaway.
3: So the field now sets up as things settle down just a little bit. We'll call them as they come by. Front three really separated. It's VK, then Herter and Dixon, then Ed Carpenter. You wait a second before Kanaan, Castroneves, and Ryan Hunter-Reay.
4: Yeah, you see Ryan Hunter-Reay trying to make a move and trying to gain some ground on Elio Castroneves. He's back there in seventh place.
0: Davey, couple of guys on the move. We mentioned Will Power plus seven, Jack Harvey plus five.
5: Yeah, good start by Harvey right from the get-go, holding his place right there. But as you said, Will Power, no surprise that he shot his way up that far. At the farther he goes, the harder they're going to become to pass. Right now he has Hinchcliffe in front of him, and we'll see if he can get by him.
0: Maybe in terms of formation, not the most picturesque start, but a clean one nonetheless.
5: Yeah, clean one. I mean, we've seen guys go three wide into turn one. You do not see that very often. We just see a replay of Will Power going two wide through turn one, getting by the outside, going around the outside of Keller, then inside of Bourdais. Actually, the outside of Bourdais made a great run over in turn two. You could do it, Mark. Now was the time to do it because no marbles in those outside grooves.
0: We will complete lap number 8 this time by this battle for second. Nick Yeoman between Herta and Dixon trying to get interesting again.
1: Yep, little breathing room for our leader, Rinus VK. He's got about a 6-car length advantage. Colton Herta, though, got through turn one quickly, Michael. He'll gap himself from Scott Dixon.
4: Yeah, he's got about an 8-car length over Scott Dixon right now. Looks like Colton Herta. He got a nice run out of turn number 2 starting to close in on Rinus VK.
3: Yeah, that lead for VK shrinks noticeably as he moves into turn number 3, but then he gets himself a little bit of room, and then it's Herta and Dixon. Right now, 1, 2, 3, pretty evenly spaced from one another.
4: Yeah, VK with the advantage. Herta about 4 or 5 car lengths behind in turn number 4. They exit down the middle of the racetrack.
0: Yeah, it stays pretty much the same disparity that we saw last time. And then, Davey, right now, I guess what we refer to as race pace.
5: Race pace, exactly. The race is going to change so much from right now. We're watching where everybody's at, but as the race starts getting the miles in and we go through some pit stops, it's going to be a completely different pace. But right now, showing the strength is those two young guns, first and second, but then you got that veteran Scott Dixon stalking right behind him.
0: Rinus VK, Colton Herta, Dixon, Carpenter, and Kanaan, the top 5. Castroneves, Hunter-Reay, Pelot, Erickson, and Rossi, the top 10. We will complete 10 laps next time by, and we heard Colton Herta say during our driver interviews of the pre-race show, he said, look, if the opportunity's there early, I'm going to take it.
5: Well, I think, and he did, and I think he wanted to lead that lap. He's led a lap at the Indianapolis Motor Speedway and the Indy 500. I think he's happy running second, saving some fuel right now, to be honest.
0: Let's go to pit road and Ryan Marine.
6: Still early stages, guys, but already the drivers are starting to communicate to their teams about the handling of the race cars. Marcus Ericsson right now running in the ninth place says a little bit of understeer, but overall it feels pretty good. The team is coaching him through the fuel mileage as well.
0: So lap 11 getting ready to be completed. We gave you the top 10. We'll give you 11th place. Ed Jones, Rosenquist, O'Ward, Sato and Harvey through 15th, McLaughlin 16th, Fittipaldi 17th, Ray Hall 18th, Daly 19th, Ferrucci 20th, Montoya 21st, Newgarden 22nd, Hildebrand 23rd, Hinchcliffe 24th, Power 25th, Pagano 26th, Andretti 27th, Wilson 28th, 29th, Bourdais, 30th, Karam, 31st, DeSilvestro, 32nd, Killick, 33, Max Chilton. For Will Power, big charge at the start, Davey. Is he going to pick his spots? I mean, he doesn't want to wear his tires out, doesn't want to burn too much fuel. I guess he figures in this first stint, if he can pick up seven spots, he's got to feel pretty good about
5: that. Yeah, absolutely.
0: That.
5: He got into a position. He probably now he knows what his car's going to do. He did a great job going two and three wide on the start of that race, or the very first lap, I should say, to get by those guys. Now he's falling in, seeing what his car's going to do, try to save fuel as much as he can in this draft, but he's going to try to pick off everybody he can, early as he can.
0: Colton Herta is coming into turn number one, Nick Hillman.
1: He's right there, about a car length behind Arenas PK. Then has to jump out of the throttle, but Michael, we just about had a battle for the lead.
4: Yeah, he closed in these last couple of laps. Did Colton Herta, Arenas PK, nice line out of the exit of turn number two. Colton Herta, nice run as well. Still about a three-car length advantage for Arenas PK.
3: Another good battle is the one for fifth. Tony Kanaan has it. Elio Castroneves would like to get it. That battle right now is working its way into turn number three. Battle up front sets up in front of you, Chris.
4: Yeah, Castroneves is just ahead of Ryan Hunter-Reay. That is sixth and seventh. Castroneves has Kanaan in his sights.
0: Last time by, Colton Herta got a really good run off of turn number four. Doesn't look like any such luck this time, Nick.
1: Nope, he's about three car lengths behind Arenas VK. Another three back to Scott Dixon. And it's Ed Carpenter looking a little racy in fourth. He'll back off by about two car lengths.
4: Wind starting to gust from the east. Rather chilly. That will bring the drivers in the south end of the short. Still Arenas PK, four car lengths over Colton Herta.
3: Youngest driver in the field running in first. Second youngest driver running in second. Arenas PK, Colton Herta respectively. Then a gap back before 40-year-old Scott Dixon running in third.
4: Yeah, VK has increased that lead in the north short shoot to about five car lengths. Easily through four, about a six car length advantage on Herta.
0: 14 laps complete. This time by, if we're looking for a battle, it's Kanaan, Castroneves. It's the battle for fifth into turn number one.
1: Yeah, Helio's been wearing out that rear wing of Tony Kanaan. He's going to have to make up a little ground. This time, though, Michael, it's four car lengths in the short shoot.
4: The wily old veterans for fifth, sixth, and seventh. That's Tony Kanaan, Helio Castroneves, then Ryan Hunter-Reay. The battle for first, fifth, rages down that back straightaway.
3: Normalcy has returned to the Indianapolis Motor Speedway because Tony Kanaan and Helio Castroneves are slugging it out right now in turn number three. Kanaan now with about a three-car length advantage over his old rival.
4: And he is looking to get closer to Ed Carpenter as they exit turn number four. He's trying to get into fourth.
0: 15 laps complete this time by Arenas VK, Colton Herta, Scott Dixon, Ed Carpenter, and Tony Kanaan, the top five. Elio Castroneves, Ryan Hunter-Reay, Alex Palou, Marcus Ericsson, and Alexander Rossi, the top 10. We pause 10 seconds for station identification. 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Indianapolis Motor Speedway Radio Network would like to thank these stations for carrying the Indy 500, WTXK in Montgomery, Alabama, WCLS in Spencer, Indiana, and WWCW in Corey, Pennsylvania. 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
7: For Team Penske, Will Power, the team still not sure what happened before the start, but Will Power right now on the radio not saying much about his car. On the other hand, Simon Pagenaud's Menard Chevrolet not happy with the balance. Team says that he's just riding around waiting for that first pit stop.
0: Ryan Marine.
6: Arenas VK, the leader, very happy with his race car, but he is burning a lot of fuel out in front, and Colton Herta running second is quite content to let him do so. Brian Herta, Colton's father and strategist, just came over the radio and gave Colton a fuel number to hit. If he can hit that, then he'll get an extra lap on this first stint. That could pay dividends down the road.
0: So, Davey, your thoughts and impressions on the strategy unfolding?
5: Yeah, well, that's a key thing to do, and we heard it from him at the start before the start of this race. Manage your fuel now early and be prepared for the end of the race. Now, yellows could mess everything up and change everything they're doing right now, but you can't count on that. So right now, VK, he's a young lion out there, wanting to lead laps, doing a great job. Don't blame him for wanting to do that, but when you look at the big picture, it may cost him a little too much fuel to be in victory lane at the end.
0: Well, that first stint, we expected pit stops between lap 20 to 35, so we might see some scurrying down.
5: Yeah, really the number here is always at 28 to 30. You know, that's always kind of been the same for years and years. That's the number that everybody kind of shoots for to come in and do their pit stops. But if the car's handling really good and you have the fuel, stretch it out as long as you can.
0: Looked like Arenas VK might have been baiting Colton Herta a little bit to get him to take the point, but Jake Query, he didn't take the bait, at least not yet anyway.
3: Colton Herta said, you know what, this is fine. Why don't you go into turn number three? I'll just simply follow behind. Scott Dixon is then there in third. A little bit of a gap back, Then it's Ed Carpenter and then Castroneves and Hunter Ray who'd gotten around Kanaan.
4: You're right, guys. The bait was here out of turn number four down the front straightaway. It sure looked like Herta was going to make the pass, but he stayed behind.
0: He's getting another run again to the start-finish line into turn number one.
1: Yeah, and when he gets to the yard of bricks, he gets to within a car length and then immediately jumps out of the throttle. Michael, that's how you save fuel and figure out your car here early in this race.
4: Correct. You're testing the water, saving a little fuel, and that's what Colton Herta and his dad, Brian Herta, know best. Now Colton Herta, nice run out of turn number two, maybe pressuring Rinus VK.
3: We will see if Colton Herta, it looks like he wanted to peek to the inside of VK, decided against it, backs out now. It's about a two-car length advantage again for VK.
4: And again, the top three are a little bit removed from the fourth place Ed Carpenter. It's Scott Dixon watching the 220-somethings dance in front of him.
0: Yeah, we thought Carpenter and Castroneves was going to heat up a little bit, but that would sort itself out in the north end, Nick Yeoman.
1: Yeah, there's no doubt about it. That's the battle for the fourth position. Ed Carpenter's advantage this time over the three-time Indy 500 winner. About three car lengths into turn two.
4: Elio Castroneves about eight car lengths over Ryan Hunter Ray, who you heard Jake Query call getting around Tony Kanaan last time by. Once again, Colton Herta looking on Rinus VK.
3: Colton Herta's car is black with yellow accentuation. All of a sudden, it presents itself to the eye when it comes up close on Rinus VK. But VK, again, gives himself a car length advantage.
4: Yeah, it gets that to about a three-car length advantage. Now Herta puts some pressure again on the front straightaway.
0: It's Kanaan and Carpenter. That one really heated up off of turn number four. That, too, has settled itself out as the leader's already setting up for turn number two. Sorry, Nick.
4: There we go. Here comes Rinus VK. Then it's Colton Herta again. That gap about the same. This time by, though, Scott Dixon starting to pick up ground ever so slightly. Colton Herta about two car lengths behind Rinus VK down the back straight.
3: Rinus VK exiting turn two got just a little bit quicker to that middle groove. Now he works his way to the apex of turn number three. Colton Herta again just behind.
4: Yeah, Colton Herta about a 3 to 4 car length behind VK as they exit turn number four. VK by three car lengths.
0: It's a strange scenario, Davey. It's almost as if, though, they're forcing people to pass. I mean, guys just are content to just ride around to that fuel window opens.
5: Yeah, yeah, one thing that we're noticing, carb day, Dixon had the fastest lap in a 228 range. Right now, the fastest lap's in the 217 range. Marks over 10 miles an hour off of what we see in a carb day. I think they were just a lot of give and take. We've seen a lot of passing. The cars are close together right now. But I don't think anybody, I think there could be some passing done. They're just not excited about doing it. Just stay in line, save fuel, and see how this thing lays out.
0: Yeah, I mean, Colton Herta led the first lap. Rinus VK has led 24 cents. And, Davey, we said very early on off the top that, you know, Will Power was plus six, Harvey was plus five, Elio picked up a couple of spots in Ferrucci, but we've not seen much change since.
5: Yeah, and it's ended, right? And those guys did that really on the start of the race. So they picked them up when the track was clean and they could do it. But right now, big line of cars. I'm still impressed how close they could run together. Nobody's just running away with anything. But we'll yet to see if we can do passing at will when time comes.
0: 27 laps complete next time by. Rinus VK is your leader. Herta is second. Scott Dixon is third. Ed Carpenter is fourth. Elio Castroneves is fifth. Ryan Hunter Ray is sixth. Seventh, Tony Kanaan. Eighth, Alex Below. Ninth, Marcus Ericsson. Alexander Rossi is 10th. Jones is 11th. Rosenquist is 12th. Pato Award is 13th. Kubasato is 14th. Jack Harvey is 15th. 16th, McLaughlin. 17th, Fittipaldi. 18th, Ray Hall. 19th, Daly. 20th, Ferrucci. 21st, Montoya. 22nd, Joseph Newgarden. 23rd, J.R. Hildebrand. James Hinchcliffe, 24th. Pagano, 25th. 26th is Power. 27th, Andretti. 28th, Wilson. 29th, Bourdais. 30th, Karam. 31st, Simona DiSilvestro. 32nd, Max Chilton. 33rd, Dalton Kellett. Again, 27 of 200 laps complete. 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
0: Lap 31, pit stops underway, Ryan Marine.
6: VK pits from the lead. He's led all but one lap so far. Here comes the number 21 Bitcoin Chevrolet for Ed Carpenter Racing. Loves that race car. Don't expect any changes. They do take a tear off on the aero screen, and he's down and away.
0: Pietro Fittipaldi, Max Chilton among those we see coming to pit road, Davey. So
5: yep,
0: it's time.
5: It's time. They're going to start coming down. Colton Herta decides to stay out. Ed Carpenter, VK's teammate, coming in with Ryan Hunter-Reay right behind him.
0: And Ryan Hunter-Reay has been running in the top 10 all day. That's where he started. And Rob Blackman, he's making that 60-mile-per-hour crawl down pit road. The DHL machine of Ryan Hunter-Reay comes into your view.
9: He's the 2014 500 champ, is Ryan Hunter-Reay. He'll be making his first pit stop of the afternoon as he pulls into the pit stall. Four sticker Firestone Firehawks that tear off of the windshield. Speedway fuel down and away. Ryan Hunter-Reay.
0: Pretty good stop for Ryan Hunter-Reay, Davey.
5: Really good stop for actually Ryan Hunter-Reay and VK. Fittipaldi had a bit of a difficulty. So does Ed Carpenter, stalled in the pit.
0: Ryan Marine.
6: Big problems for Ed Carpenter. He has stalled in the pits. They finally got it refired, but he lost about 10 seconds sitting still on pit lane. He is back in the fight, but lost a lot of ground.
0: These reports from Pit Road brought to you by Speedway, the official fuel and convenience store of the Indianapolis 500-mile race. Rob Blackman has Colton Herta. Alex Wolf.
7: We had
0: Alex
7: trouble
0: Wolf.
7: With Stephen Wilson. He's spun. He's made contact. The right front suspension is damaged as Will Power comes in loose condition on that car. Four tires, Speedway fuel for Will Power. He's going to have to be careful. Outside, splitting the middle is Sage Karam with Stephen Wilson sitting with the rear end facing southward at Indianapolis. A scary moment as he came spinning down the pit lane.
0: Caution on the course. Let's get Rob Blackman to wrap up his pit call.
9: Herta, who started the race P2, he came to pit road P2. Four new Firestone Firehawks for Colton Herta, as well as Speedway fuel and a new windshield tear-off. Colton Herta down and away in 7.1 seconds. An impressive pit stop for the young man who's trying to become the youngest winner in the history of the Indianapolis 500.
0: Davey, that was very odd what unfolded with Steph Wilson.
5: Yeah, it looks like the brake bias. What happens with these carbon fiber brakes is they have to have heat to work. And when you're out on the racetrack, you're not using your brakes. So usually you want to come down that back straightaway, put your foot on that brake pedal, get heat in those brakes, and look like what happened is he just got on them too late, didn't have heat in them, hits that inside wall and ruins his day.
0: And that's when the guys working the pit boxes, boy, they need to have their head on a swivel. Oh, that's man. A prime example of why.
5: Yeah, he went by a few pit stalls, luckily stayed out of the pit stalls, stayed against that outside wall inside the pit lane. And very, very disappointing day for Steph Wilson. Just wasn't prepared for those brakes, it looks like.
0: And the 59 of Max Chilton has to come on and off pit road. He violated the pit road speed. And really, really tough day for Steph Wilson. Likeable young man. He was so excited and had a pretty good month, pretty uneventful month, and was looking forward to a solid day, Davey.
5: Yeah, very sad. I mean, came together the last second. He has a great sponsor supporting him and wanting to see him just happen. And, man, just coming in for your first pit stop. You know, driver error, really, at the end of the day. But you got to remember, he hasn't been in a car for a long time. He's a good kid. He hasn't been in a car for 3 or 4 years. This is all new to him again.
0: While we have time, let's welcome in our good friend Mark Royce, president of General Motors, GM Global Product Development, Global Design, Global Quality, and Optimal Excellence. Mark, it's been a couple of years since we've had you in the booth. Welcome back.
10: Thank you, Mark. It's wonderful to be here with people and, you know, it's just it's a great day for IndyCar racing in America to be back here at the Speedway. So really, really excited to see everything and see the race start to unfold. So thank you.
0: Does this Arctic White 2021 Corvette Stingray convertible add anything to your level of excitement at all?
10: It absolutely does. You know, we worked for quite a few years on getting the architecture right, and to be able to showcase it here the second time, at Indy as a pace car this year as a convertible has just been special. It's a great car. I got a chance to get out on the track yesterday, and it performs just beautifully. So mid-engine design, made in Bowling Green, Kentucky, and we're just very proud of it and proud to be here and represent it.
0: An amazing record. 18th time a Corvette has served as a pace car starting in 78. The 32nd time a Chevrolet has paced going back to 1948.
10: That's correct. Yeah, no, it's been a great history of Chevrolet here at the Speedway all the way back to 1911, when the year that Chevrolet was actually formed. We had Arthur start that race, and then Gaston, actually one of the other brothers, won in 1920. So huge history of Chevrolet here. Couldn't be proud. In the military, you know, the military tribute you had with our trucks today was just 44 trucks, all branches of the military. Just what makes Memorial Day in America great.
0: Mark, let's talk about the features of the power plant of this car.
10: Absolutely. It's a 6.2 liter. It's made in a place called Tonawanda, New York. And it's our small block LT2, and it makes about 495 horsepower through a dual clutch transmission and transaxle. So it's really a completely different car than Corvette's ever seen. As you know, Corvette was a front engine car its entire existence from all the way back to 1953. So a great change, and we can now get all the power to the ground and get the speed we want out of it as well, and keep it pretty accessible and affordable for most people. So it's a great formula.
0: You know how happy Scott Dixon was that it was a convertible, right? What happened the last time a convertible faced the field?
10: That's right. And it's really a great tribute to the whole architecture of the car again with the convertible. So yeah, we can see Scott Dixon here, which is it's tough for him. So I hope he can get it started.
0: Well, any time in the future that, you know, the anchor and the driver analyst, you need somebody to shake that down. I won't drive. I'll let Davey drive.
10: Well, any time, Mark. We'd love to have you do that. So thank you very much.
0: And we know you're really happy about what's going on in 2 weeks with the Detroit Grand Prix of Belle Isle.
10: We do. That's a big weekend for Detroit. 6 hours of TV and racing. IMSA, you know, the whole Indy Lights piece of it, along with IndyCar and 2 races. So the duel in Detroit is going to be a great weekend.
0: Mark Royce, thank you very much.
10: Thank you, Mark. Thanks for having me.
0: President of General Motors, GM Global Product Development, Global Design, Global Quality, and Optimal Operational Excellence. Let's go to pit road and Ryan Marine.
6: Big development for the pole sitter, Scott Dixon. He had to come in for emergency service because he ran out of fuel, and he still sits on the pit lane, has now gone one lap down. As a matter of fact, they've been trying to get the engine refired after giving him that a little bit of fuel that's allowed based on the emergency service rule. It has not worked. Now they take the cowling off the back of the PNC Bank Honda and go to work. They're going to try and get it refired again in front of me. And it finally does roar back to life, but costly for Scott Dixon, the pole sitter. He's gone down a lap on pit lane.
0: We had settled into a really nice pace, Davey Hamilton. All was right with the world, and then, my goodness.
5: Remember I say when the face of the race is going to change? Will it change early than I expected with this little Scott Dixon so dominant, and this yellow comes out. He stays out trying to take advantage of this yellow, but runs out of fuel, goes a lap down in the pits.
0: Yeah, they had to get that pit road cleaned off in order to be able to, you know, get Steph Wilson's car clean for pit road in order to open up the pits to let drivers and cars come down. And the thing is, Davey, there are other cars that have not pitted yet too, and they got to be a little concerned. They got to be on the radio.
5: Yeah, now the pits are open right now. Looks like Rossi has issues as well. They're plugging in the Bickel cord, what we call it, and the electronics of the car. He stopped on pit lane as well. Must have ran out of fuel, still trying to get it to start, so he's running into problems too with that Honda Power Napa car.
0: So the drivers we have not seen come to pit road on lap 37 were under caution because of the pit road incident involving Steph Wilson, Castro Neves, Palou, Rosenquist, O'Ward, Sato, and Erickson. Let me check that. Erickson has been to pit road. Rossi's been to pit road. He's still there. Then McLaughlin, Ray Hall, Montoya, and Newgarden. But maybe it looks like on cue, all of those drivers are headed our way. Yeah. Let's go to Rob Blackman.
11: Let's start with Scott McLaughlin, the rookie. He's the first to pit of the group you were just speaking of. Four new Firestones, a fresh windshield tear off, and Speedway fuel. The same can be said for Graham Rahal, as Rahal gets four new Firestones. He is down and away. And Takuma Sato, who came to pit road, the defending champion, he came to pit road P7. Takuma Sato down and away after his first pit stop of the afternoon.
0: Scott Sander.
12: All three Arrow McLaren cars in at the same time. Pato O'Ward, Juan Pablo Montoya, Felix Rosenquist, all away cleanly, right behind J.R. Hildebrand and Joseph Newgarden, all under yellow. Connor Daly stopped under green just before all this happened. Bad timing.
0: Alex Wolf.
13: Simon Pagenaud made a 4.5-second stop for fuel a couple of laps ago, came in for full service, four tires and fuel, two turns of front wing, 7.69 seconds for the Menards team.
0: This report for the pits brought to you by Speedway, official fuel and convenience store of the Indianapolis 500, Ryan Marine.
6: Elio Castroneves pitted from the lead. He did not have to take emergency service, so that is very good news from him. The team has been very thrilled with how he's been able to save fuel thus far in this race, and that definitely helped him out there. You guys mentioned Alexander Rossi. Looks like the same problem that Scott Dixon had, just unable to get the car refired after emergency service. The crew is now setting up to do a full service stop the next time he comes around, but looking at the scoring pylon, he and Scott Dixon have plummeted down to 31st and 32nd based on their problems on pit lane.
0: 38 laps complete. We're under caution to the 105th Indianapolis 500. listening to the Indianapolis 500 on these great stations, WMNI in Columbus, Ohio, WILO in beautiful Frankfort, Indiana, and WGN in Chicago. Got to spend some time with the folks from WGN before we went on the air today. We appreciate them actually being here and enjoying all the festivities. So, Davey, as we get ready to complete lap 41, it's Herta, VK, Daly, Hunter Ray, and Castro Nevis, the top five. Below, Award, Sato, McLaughlin, and Rahal. And we look at the other end of the scoring pylon, Scott Dixon, Alexander Rossi, 31st, 32nd, each a lap down.
5: How about that? Now Daly, he's a big question mark. He got the timing better than everybody, gained 16 positions to find himself in that third spot. Perfect timing on the pit stop for him. I'm not sure how he did. I got to look back to see how he got in front of Castro Nevis, Ryan Hunter Ray, Plo, and Award, those guys. But right now, shows him in that third position.
0: A couple of updates at pit road. Let's start with Ryan Marine.
6: Yeah, just to get confirmation from both Andretti Autosport and Chip Ganassi Racing, it was simply a case for Scott Dixon and Alexander Rossi of running out of fuel and then an inability to get the engine refired, and that has cost them dearly. They lost a lap because of that on pit lane.
0: Let's go to Alex Wolf.
13: The reason for the caution, Stefan Wilson with that trouble on pit lane, talked to the team, and they said that when he slammed on the brakes, Davey Hamlin hit the nail right on the head. The weight transfer got him, and brakes locked up, and he lost it. It was too late. Elsewhere on my section, Sage Karam, tire pressure adjustment. They said the car's feeling good, but just having trouble passing.
5: Yeah, well, that's exactly what happens. These brakes are very tricky. They work great. They're the best brakes. They're amazing how well they work, but when you don't use them and don't have heat in them all the time, they can grab like that and catch you by surprise.
0: Yeah, big surprises. We mentioned Dixon and Rossi each a lap down with their issues on pit road. 31, 32 is where their positions are. Steph Wilson will finish 33rd. Connor Daly, the big winner in those round of stops. Davey, he's plus 16.
5: Not sure how he did that. I got to look back at exactly what went on there. He was just kind of back in the field in that, you know, 18th, 17th position. And next thing we know, after this round of stops, he finds himself in third. A lot of the great guys contending to win find themselves in the back, including Dixon.
0: Yeah, we can give you a full field rundown this time by as we're still under caution. It's Herta, VK, Daly, Hunter Ray, and Castro Nevis, 1 through 5. Sixth is below, seventh Award, eighth is Sato, McLaughlin ninth, Rahal is 10th, Rosenquist 11th, Joseph Newgarden is 12th, Juan Montoya is 13th, Tony Gannon is 14th, Jack Harvey is 15th, Simon Pagenaud is 16th, Santino Ferrucci is 17th, Erickson is 18th, 19th Hildebrand, 20th Jones, 21st is Karam, 22nd is Power, Sebastian Bourdais is 23rd, Dalton Kellett is 24th, Simone DiSilvestro is 25th, 26th is Ed Carpenter, 27th is James Hinchcliffe, 28th is Everson Fittipaldi, 29th is Max Chilton, 30th is Marco Andretti, 31st is Scott Dixon, he's a lap down, Rossi is a lap down in 32nd, and 33, Wilson, he'll finish 33rd, we should say, he is out of the race, and back of the field, those are lap down because they went in during a closed pit, they've got to come back.
5: They got to come back, that's exactly right, and nothing with Rossi and Dixon, they came in, they topped off right now, they have more fuel than anybody else, unfortunately, they're both a lap down.
0: So, it's just strange, and that's the thing that that is so incredible about this place, Davey. I mean, there were a lot of drivers feeling pretty good about their lot in life, and then, boy, it's the timing of things like what happened on pit road.
5: Yeah, you know, the way this race goes, it always changes so much from the start to the finish, and it's going to change completely again, I feel. It's still really early. We just got past our first round of pit stops for 42 laps into 200. I still think there's going to be a lot to happen. But fine, you know, everybody this week, this entire month, thinking Scott Dixon's got this, including myself, and just one little thing, run out of gas. And whatever reason, they run out of fuel, and the cars weren't starting. It could be vapor locked. Who knows what happened? We couldn't get them things fired again.
0: It's interesting to note, Davey, that we look back at the field, and like, for instance, Simon Pagenaud acted as though he was going to come to pit road. And we do see the 48, the American Leech machine of Tony Gannon. He is coming to pit road.
5: He's coming to pit road, so not sure what's going on there. We see Hildebrand coming on right now, just going to be a stop and go as well as far as getting some fuel in that thing as much as he can. He was competitive, running good, finds himself in towards the back of the field as well.
0: Ryan Marine.
6: I can update the case of Tony Gannon at least. Evidently, he entered a closed pit earlier in this sequence. He was going to have to go back to the back of the field anyway on the restart, so they brought him in just to top him up with fuel. Maybe that pays some dividends down the road. And as a side note, just an update on Scott Dixon. I just heard him over the radio. Usually unflappable, but he just said, Oh, what a start to the day.
0: Yeah, what a start to the day indeed. And it's fascinating to watch the best laid plans, Davey. I mean, they've had that plan and work, their race day plan and work for quite some time.
5: Yeah, so we talk about how fast Andretti cars and the Ganassi cars are. Well, now we find two of them. Two of the contenders in the back, and Kanaan being one of them with that teammate, his Scott Dixon. You got Rossi in the back right there. Marco Andretti with that Andretti car back there. Just you never know what's going to happen, I tell you. Hinchcliffe in that 26th spot. Carpenter, another guy, started fourth, finds himself in 25th. The girl that started last, Simona, she's ahead of all those guys at 24th.
0: We can only assume, Davey, that one of the things that has taken such a lengthy amount of time was to the timing, but we had cars coming onto pit road, had cars already on pit road when Steph Wilson came in and spun, and then there were cars that entered a cold. And I think even though there's a lot of transponders out there to help with timing and scoring, it's taking a while to get it all sorted out in terms of the running order. They want to make sure they have that
5: right. They want to have it right. Very difficult, too, because he spun out right at the very start of pit lane, and as soon as yellow comes out, pits do close. There were some guys that maybe didn't cross. Some of them just barely made it in on that pit lane, and some of them that didn't, just bad luck. That's just all you could say. It's just bad luck when it comes to that.
0: For instance, on cue, Nick Yeoman, you look in front of you, and Max Chilton, I'm assuming at the instruction of race control, has allowed five or six cars to move around him at the rear of the field. So Max Chilton, the 59 to the back of the field, a pit lane speed violation. Let's go to pit road.
12: Very pleased right now. They got lucky on the timing. A hair's breadth later and the green might have hurt him. Instead, it helped him. They gained several positions. I talked to his crew chief. He loves the way the car was handling before all of this happened and is chomping at the bit to work with Rinus VK to make up ground going forward.
0: Yeah, we have the explanation as to what was going on at the rear of the field with Max Chilton, a pit lane speed violation, Davey, and that's why all of those cars slipped around him. He had to go to the rear of the longest
5: line. Had to go to the rear, and you're going to get nailed when that happens. It's unfortunate. Now, he stays ahead of some of these guys because it did not put him a lap down, but it's going to put him in that 30th position, still ahead of Dixon and Rossi. It's going to be interesting to see if Rossi and Dixon can make up that one lap that they're down on.
0: Well, the lights are indeed out on the pace car. We have had 11 laps of caution, and it's going to be interesting to see how those fuel windows get adjusted now, Davey, as we're going to go back to green on lap 46.
5: Lap 46, almost a fourth of the way through this race, and like I said, it's going to change the face of this race. It's still going to change a lot. But these young guns, how about that Herta, VK, and one of the Indy's favorite, Daly, the first three.
0: Yeah, and they come off of turn number two now. The lights are off on the pace car. As we mentioned, Colton Herta leads them to the midway point of the back straightaway, and we will rely on Jay Query to give us the roll call as they head north.
3: It did not take a lot of them, but Colton Herta has now surpassed his father on the all-time laps lead list in the history of the Indianapolis 500. He has just behind him Rinus VK, and then VK's teammate Connor Daly that is right behind him, followed by Ryan Hunter-Reay, Elio Castroneves, Alex Palou, Pata O'Ward, Takuma Sato, Scott McLaughlin, and Graham Rahal rounds out the top 10. Chris, speed picking up coming at you.
4: Yeah, the Corvette Stingray is off the course, and they are single file. They exit turn number four with Colton Herta in the lead.
0: Fans are on their feet as Rinus VK gets a strong run off of turn number four. He's tucked right in behind Colton Herta as they head toward turn number one.
1: All these drivers on cold tires, but Connor Daly's feeling fearless. He goes to the outside, but here comes Elio Castroneves into fourth. Michael, he's looking for third.
4: Indeed, Elio Castroneves all around the rear wing of Connor Daly. Alex Palou will get around Ryan Hunter-Reay. Now Pato O'Ward working on Ryan Hunter-Reay. That's the battle for sixth position.
3: Elio Castroneves made that pass on Connor Daly, and now he's going to shoot for third. Side by side, they go into turn number three, and Castroneves gets around Daly again, put him in third.
4: Crowd is roaring in turn number four as Elio Castroneves has moved to third. Herta in first, VK in second.
0: Elio went high, he went low on both ends of the racetrack. His car is hooked up. A strong run for the third place driver into turn number one.
1: They're on their feet here in turn number one as well as their single file. It's Colton Herta, Rinus SBK, and the veteran Elio Castroneves.
4: The wily old veteran trying to show these youngsters a thing or two here at the Indianapolis Motor Speedway. Colton Herta, now Rinus BK will look to the inside of Colton Herta. Back to the outside, here comes BK.
3: Single file right now entering turn number three, but not for long. All the way down to the bottom of the racetrack. It's Connor Daly that got back that position on Castroneves. Colton Herta is the leader into four.
4: In the Air Force machine, it's Connor Daly now in third. He has his sights set on Rinus VK, his teammate. 1-2-3 Herta with the lead.
0: Very late move by Connor Daly into turn number three. Rinus VK, a strong run into turn number one.
1: That was bold for Connor. He's looking even bolder, trying to get around Rinus VK, his teammate. He'll duck back in line. Colton Herta, the leader into turn two.
4: Colton Herta about two car lengths over VK, then Daly, Castroneves, Alex Palou, and Takuma Sato round out your top six. Here comes Rinus VK. Gonna take a look on Colton Herta and get to the inside.
3: And they work their way into turn number three, and Colton Herta drifts up just a little bit. VK now falls in line. Then it's Connor Daly, followed by Castroneves.
4: A quarter of the way through this race, and everybody on their feet in turn four, as VK about a couple of car lengths behind, exiting four behind Herta.
0: Lap 49, this time by Herta, VK, Daly, Castroneves, Palou, and Sato, the top six into turn one.
1: It's go time for the Ed Carpenter teammates. Rinus VK shoots to the lead, and Michael, he brings Connor Daly with him in a second.
4: Nice move, Connor Daly around Colton Herta. So VK, two car lengths, and Daly, Colton Herta, then Elio Castroneves. As Alex Palou run out your top five. Here comes a pass for the lead.
3: And the lead as the crowd comes to their feet in turn number three. Connor Daly of Noblesville, Indiana has taken the lead of the Indianapolis 500.
4: On the north side of the track through the short chute, everybody standing and waving for Connor Daly. About a five car length advantage.
0: Everybody on the front straight still on their feet. They're waving their hats as Connor Daly leads the Indianapolis 500 into turn number one.
1: Mark, I think I've got half of Noblesville here in turn one. Connor Daly, your race leader in the short chute.
4: Two car lengths over Rinus VK is Noblesville, Indiana's Connor Daly. VK, then Colton Herta about eight car lengths back. Still, Elio Castroneves, Alex Palou rounding out your top five.
3: This was well earned for Connor Daly to get to the front of the field because he went low, he went high. Now he leads his teammate Rinus VK. Then it's Colton Herta and Elio Castroneves.
4: And just think, a few laps ago it was Castroneves getting behind, passing Daly for third. Now it's Daly in first, exiting turn number four.
0: A well-timed pit stop gained 18 positions for Connor Daly, the top two into turn number one.
1: It is a beautiful chrome silver car for Connor Daly. His advantage over his teammate Rinus VK, two car lengths out of turn one.
4: He honors the Tuskegee Airmen, does Connor Daly. The U.S. Air Force sponsorship on that car swings wide, lets that car go to the middle of the racetrack. VK starts to tuck up under that rear wing.
3: Boy, they are working their way into turn number three. It looks like one car until they get to the apex of the turn. Connor Daly followed by his teammate Rinus VK.
4: They are the two Chevys up front with a boatload of Hondas following them, exiting turn number four. Four car length advantage for Connor Daly.
0: Don't know that of the front pack, Dick Yeoman. Colton Herta might not be the smartest at this point. He is cruising around solidly in third.
1: Elio Castroneves in the fourth position jumps to the inside to get around Colton Herta. He's not close enough. And then how about Alex Palou, Michael? So far sneaky in that fifth spot.
4: Yeah, just kind of riding right in that position. He's done a very good job thus far in the early stages of this race. Once again, down that back straightaway. The Carpenter teammates starting to go at it again.
3: Ed Carpenter's family owned this speedway till a year and a half ago. Now his team owns positions one and two. Connor Daly followed by Rinus VK.
4: And those two cars have pulled away a little bit. Colton Herta's about 10 car lengths behind VK, who's in second. A four car length advantage for Connor Daly.
0: We will complete 53 laps this time by. It's Daly, VK, Herta, Castroneves, and below the top five. Sato, Award, Hunter Ray, McLaughlin, and Graham Rahal, the top 10 of the 105th Indianapolis 500. Lap 56 here at the 105th Indianapolis 500. We watched Daly and VK work together for a handful of laps now, Dave.
5: Yeah, I've seen that, and it looks like VK pulls right up behind Daly, but doesn't attempt to pass him, just stays right behind him, saving that fuel. Daly had pitted a few laps later, two laps later than VK, so has a little more fuel, so VK probably wisely saying, hey, you lead, I'll follow you to try to save some fuel.
0: This segment is unfolding much like the last segment.
5: Yeah, it sure is. They're in line right now. The speeds are still at that 216. The Daly just ran a 216.9, for example. Then you go down the field, Ferrucci in 24th, turned to 219. So the guys in the back are actually going faster than the guys in the front, but they just can't do anything with it.
0: Turn three gets a little racy. Pato Award and Takuma Sato, jQuery.
14: Yeah, as a matter of fact, Sato right now has about a car length and a half to make up. It's the battle for sixth right now. Sato trying to reel in that aero machine.
4: And then you also have Ryan Hunter-Reay, who's right on the backside of Takuma Sato down the front straightaway.
0: Yeah, Ryan Hunter-Reay gets a really nice run into turn number one to the bottom side of Takuma Sato.
1: Not able to pull off that pass. It was Sato a lap ago who got around Pato Award, and now Michael, the defending winner, is going to have to gather it back up.
4: He's kind of dialed in, riding around right now, as he did lose a lot of ground to Pato Award on this last time by about seven car lengths back from Pato Award to Takuma Sato. Now Hunter-Reay starting to attack.
3: Ryan Hunter-Reay, as a matter of fact, started to take a peek on Takuma Sato. Chris, he decided against it. They're coming into your view.
4: Yeah, he's in that DHL machine, but he's also got a car right behind him, and that is the number three car of Scott McLaughlin.
0: McLaughlin gets a nice run off of turn number four as he tries to track down Ryan Hunter-Reay. But Graham Rahal, that United Rentals car, looks racing into one.
1: Yeah, Graham, red, white, and blue on this Memorial Day weekend, trying to chase down that familiar Pennzoil car in turn two.
4: That's the battle for ninth. Scott McLaughlin has it, and Graham Rahal wants it. They exit turn number two. Both let their cars drift wide. Now everybody down to that white line on the inside of the back straight.
3: Another good battle that's shaping up right now, and it happens to be the battle for fifth. Alex Palou is right there. Then it's Pato Award, and then again you wait before Takuma Sato.
4: Yeah, Palou has a nice little advantage in fifth. He's trying to make the move on Colton Herta to get up to fourth as they go down the straightaway.
0: Loses track of it just a little bit further back from them. Scott McLaughlin with a nice run on Hunter-Reay into one.
1: Yeah, McLaughlin trying to find a Ray around Ryan Hunter-Reay out of turn number one. It's about two car lengths. That DHL car holds him off into two.
4: Paddle for eighth, about three car lengths. Ryan Hunter-Reay has the advantage over Scott McLaughlin. Now they snake their way back down that back straightaway. Still about three car lengths.
3: The leaders are setting up for turn number three, and then we take a peek in on that battle between Ryan Hunter-Reay and that rookie Scott McLaughlin, the Pennzoil machine, still unable to catch up to DHL.
4: Yeah, exiting turn number four, working lap number 61. McLaughlin is trying to gain some distance on Hunter-Reay, but can't do it.
0: And we are under the impression, Davey, since we've completed lap 61, that before long we might start to see some activity on pit road.
5: Yeah, the yellow helps some of these guys out, but yes, pit window is open. It opened up actually when it was supposed to the first time. It was extended yellow, so these guys could go a little bit farther if they want to, but the window's open now if they feel they need to make some changes early on.
0: So let's remind folks again, what does that car start to feel like? How does it behave when you're getting late into the stint?
5: Well, if your car's perfect, like some of these guys that we see up front, seems your car has a really good balance, meaning that it goes to the corner just as you want it to. It doesn't slide the front or the back one worse than the other, but it just loses overall grip. It just means that maybe you can't go to the corner wide open. It still has really good balance, but it just slows you down that little bit.
0: I know that racing is by definition, you look at it, you see you want to go fast, you want to lead, you want to get out there, and you want to run, but I think what we're seeing is an awfully lot of patient drivers here today.
5: Surprisingly.
0: Yeah, that's not their normalcy, but after the last stint of pit stops, it could get pretty interesting.
5: I think so. I think everybody's kind of holding back. We've heard that from multiple drivers. I always said that. Wait till three-fourths of this race is over before you really lay it out. We watch a replay right now. Rossi trying to go underneath Kellett down in turn one. Gets underneath Kellett, gave him room, barely enough room, but Rossi got a little wiggly down there. That's been about five or six laps ago. Still can't get around Kellett, trying to line him up down the front straight right now.
0: Yeah, we start to see him accordion up a little bit in the south end, but they start to stretch back out again, jQuery, as the leader, Connor Daly, heads to turn three.
3: So we'll reset up front the way they run. It is Connor Daly with just behind him his teammate, Rinus VK. Elio Castroneves now in the third spot before Colton Herta and Alex Palou.
4: Castroneves has some ground to gain because he's about five or six car lengths behind VK, who's about four car lengths behind his teammate, Connor Daly.
0: Pretty even separation among the top five. It looks like that, Pato Award is given thoughts of going after Alex Palou in fifth, Nick.
1: Yeah, you're right. It's kind of a six-car breakaway as Pato Award, Michael, has kind of distanced himself from seventh place running to Fumisano.
4: Yeah, the field just kind of riding around right now, as Davey made mention a little bit earlier. Rinus VK starting to tuck up on that rear wing of Connor Daly. Certainly trying to save a little fuel, Jake.
14: Right now, you've got the front two. It's Daly and VK. Then there's a space back before Castroneves, even space between Castroneves then and Colton Herta.
4: Yeah, those cars, as you said, Jake, are evenly spaced. They exit turn number four, completing 65 laps.
0: This time by, indeed, Chris Denarian, and among the top 10. A couple of guys who don't have a lot of experience here, Davey, giving their cars good rides today. Fifth place running Alex Palou, and then certainly Scott McLaughlin in the ninth position.
5: Yeah, absolutely. Well, Palou, we know he could win right now. McLaughlin, a rookie, given the matter of fact, the highest running Penske car. Hard to believe that, but Newgarden's in the 11th position, a couple behind him, doing a great job, and those Chevrolets are showing strong right now as well.
0: And look who's inching toward the front. Plus 10, Joseph Newgarden, plus 11, Juan Montoya.
5: Yeah, no surprise there. And, Castroneves, how about that? Just running in third. Those guys are inching towards the front, but we got Kanaan was up there too until, unfortunately, he had that pit stop error, finds himself back in that 26th or 28th position. Another guy was contending to win this race, but Elio, you know, not a full-time contender. Didn't know if he's even going to have a ride. Joins for the first time, a team other than Penske at the Indianapolis Motor Speedway, finds himself in that third position.
0: 66 laps complete here at the Indianapolis Motor Speedway.
15: This is James Hinchcliffe. On this Memorial Day weekend, the NTT IndyCar Series salutes the men and women serving in the United States Army. Thank you for your service.
0: Well, at lap 69, the pit window has opened, and one of the front runners came in early, Ryan Marine.
6: Rinus VK pitted from second. Remember, he led the bulk of that opening stint and was the first one to come to pit lane. Same this second time around. First one on pit lane was Rinus VK. It was a clean stop once again. No changes for the Ed Carpenter Racing team. They were perfectly happy to run behind teammate Connor Daly during that stint, trying to make up some of the fuel they lost by leading the field through that opening stanza.
0: And Davey Hamilton, subscribing to your theory, as soon as that window's up, get in there.
5: Get in there, yeah. If you're not going to go a lap down, which he isn't, he's about three-fourths of a straightaway ahead right now, down that back straightaway, over his teammate Connor Daly, who hasn't pitted yet.
0: So, as we mentioned, the pit window originally was scheduled to open up around lap 56, but earlier we ran 12 laps of caution when Steph Wilson spun on pit road. Wilson, by the way, was okay. He'll finish a 33rd today. Connor Daly comes to pit road, and Scott Sander will have his stop.
16: Crew said he loved the car on the last stint. Let's see if they make any changes. He is in on his marks. Fuel in. Tires off. See if the right front changer makes any moves. Two twists on his front wing. Looks like they took a little bit out.
0: And a large roar of approval from his fans. Rob Blackman.
9: Pietro Fittipaldi, one of two rookies in the field, has just come to his pit box area. He was one of the first to pit earlier in the afternoon. This time with four fresh tires, a tear off of the windshield and some speedway fuel. He is down and away at 8.7 seconds.
0: Scott Sander described those two turns of wing, Davey. What they hope to accomplish?
5: And he was right. He is actually right. They took the wing out of the car, meaning that he wants less front grip in that car. Just too much front grip, meaning that makes the back unstable sometimes. So took that a little bit. It's a small change, but it does make a difference. Right now, he comes off pit lane that is behind his teammate VK right now.
0: About five or six laps we hear, and Elio Castroneves may be coming, but we can tell that there's a sense of normalcy that's returned to the Indianapolis Motor Speedway because Elio Castroneves is leading the 500.
5: Yeah, he's leading the 500. How about that? Elio doing a great job, like, say, one-off opportunity right now for him. I think he is going to run some more races this year, but finding himself leading this race, not even knowing if he's going to have a ride back in IndyCar ever again, and what a great accomplishment he has. Could be our fourth four-time winner. Yeah, isn't that right? Yeah.
0: Yeah, and slowly but surely, his teammate Jack Harvey is working himself into contention. He's 13th.
5: Yeah, and that's right. Harvey had a great car, just didn't qualify that well. He'll continue to crawl up the ranks, I think, as well. And then everybody had pit problems. It looks like Ed Carpenter, with his two teammates up front right now, Ed Carpenter is the one slowly gaining his way back, finds himself in that 16th position. But remember, he was in the back of this field too with a slow pit stop, had a little problem, stalled the car, He went down. He was like in 28th position. It seems to be the only car kind of moving forward.
0: Ed Jones brings his car onto pit road, trying to work his way into the top 15. Rob Blackman will wait to see Ed Jones come down pit road in just a minute. That Sealmaster car, he and Fittipaldi have had a pretty good day all in all.
5: Yeah, you know, they just need to keep their noses clean. Fittipaldi's done a great job this entire month. I talked to his spotter, and he just says, man, the kids, just he asked so many questions. He really wants to know everything about how this race lays out, how these cars work, and he's just sucking all that information in. For his first race, he's got another big learning curve today, but he's doing a great job doing it.
0: Let's go to pit road, check in with Alex.
13: The Brett Autosport team for Simone DiSilvestro waiting, shaking the pit board as they wait for her to come in. There's four female pit crew members. They hit the marks perfectly. The four Firestone tires come off. A little slow on the right front, 18 and a half gallons of Speedway fuel going in. No adjustments in the front wing right now. Down away at 8.82 seconds.
0: Rob Blackman.
9: Ed Jones with an excellent stop. First of all, for Jones, half a turn on that front wing to get a little bit more downforce. Four fresh Firestone Firehawks, splash of fuel in the windshield, tear off for Ed Jones. He started P11. He was running P12 when he came to the pit road. 7.7 seconds down and away for Ed Jones in a Sealmaster Honda.
0: Alex Wolf.
13: Sage Karam comes in, the air pressure adjustment on the last step, much better from the first stint, a little bit better than usual fuel mileage, a little slow, getting out 9.66 seconds from the AES Indiana Chevrolet.
0: And just in front of Sage Karam, we see the rocket machine of Sebastian Bourdais coming out of his pit box and rejoining the fray. These reports from the pits being brought to you by Speedway, official fuel and convenience store of the Indianapolis 500. We saw Jack Harvey and that Sirius and XM Auto Nation machine come on and off pit road safely. Meanwhile, the front runners start to make their way onto pit road. And Ryan Marine, you're going to get plenty busy. Colton Herdup, Elio Castroneves among those coming your way.
6: They will be pitting one in front of the other. It's Colton Herdup coming in first, which means Elio Castroneves has to go around the number 26 to make it into his stall. He does so perfectly. Elio very happy with that race car. The focus has been on saving fuel for the first couple of stints. He's held up a bit. Colton Herdup beats him out.
0: And we did also see Davey on the backstretch where they come back out onto the course of the exit at turn number 2. It gets a little hairy with cars at speed, cars coming off of pit
5: road. Now, this is going to be interesting to see. Matter of fact, Connor Daly and VK are going to beat Colton Herta onto the racetrack. They're coming through turn 2 onto speed. Colton Herta did a smart thing, passed Elio Castroneves before he made that pit stop. Gave him a little advantage.
0: Yeah, we see Ryan Hunter-Reay blending in off of turn number 2 now with those coming off of pit road. Scott McLaughlin, we see him bring his car to the attention of his crew. Let's go back up to the south end where Ryan Marine is set up.
6: It's been a relatively quiet afternoon thus far for Alex Belova, running steadily inside the top 10. Clean stop, no changes for the 10 car.
0: So we're looking for Padua Ward, Sato, Ray Hall, Rosenquist, and Montoya, along with Erickson. So, yeah, I mean, it's time, and they're all coming, Davey.
5: They're all coming, and they're going to run out of fuel if they don't. But we see the speeds really stay the same right now. 200, matter of fact, the leader, 221. By Ray Hall's leading this race right now. Good lap for him.
0: Scott Sander.
16: An eventful stop is what Padua Ward wants. He led a brief bit there. He'd like to get back out and play among the leaders again. Away cleanly. He doesn't have to turn and just goes straight away.
0: Rob Blackman.
9: Half a turn on the front wing for the defending champion, Takuma Sato. Also fresh tires for him, Speedway fuel. Down and away for Sato. Sub 7 seconds, Takuma Sato, the defending champion. He came to pit road running second.
0: Much less uneventful trip to pit road for these teams and drivers this time, Davey.
5: Yeah, much less. You know, no incidents. It looks like everybody at this point has made it in, made it out. Blending in right now as we see a few of these cars, including Padua Ward, coming on, blending right next to Ryan Hunter-Reay coming on that back straightaway.
0: Yeah, the last couple in this window to come to pit road are making their way now. We see the red and white Husky chocolate machine of Marcus Erickson make his way to the south end of pit road, and when he does so, he'll come into the view of Ryan Marine.
6: And he's entered by view. He's happy with that race car. Understeer at the start of the stint, but he likes it towards the end of the stint, so no changes for Marcus Erickson. Slight bobble on the right rear, but it doesn't matter. Still waiting on fuel. Bit of a delay getting the fuel out. 8.5 seconds, Marcus Erickson down and away.
0: And Graham Rahal among those coming on and off pit road for service, but he's coming on to pit road for service, we should say, and he's doing so into the view of Rob Blackman.
9: And we are indeed waiting. Graham Rahal, he pulls in just as I'm completing my sentence. Fresh Firestone Firehawks for Graham Rahal. Speedway fuel going in as well. No front wing adjustments. I repeat, no front wing adjustments for Graham Rahal. He is down and away, sub 7 seconds.
0: The last one to come to pit road, the ABC supply machine of J.R. Hildebrand. And it was a clean stop for J.R. Hildebrand. By the way, the 7 of Felix Rosenquist issued a drive-through penalty. Pit lane speed violation. 81 laps complete. We'll reset the field when we come back to the Indianapolis 500-mile race. 84 laps complete, the 105th Indianapolis 500. 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Connor Daly is your leader. Rinus VK is second. Pato Award is third. Colton Herta is fourth. Ryan Hunter-Reay is fifth. Alex Below is sixth. Elio Castroneves is seventh. Graham Rahal is eighth. Takuma Sato is ninth. Joseph Newgarden is tenth. Jack Harvey, 11th. Scott McLaughlin is 12th. Will Power, 13th. Ed Jones, 14th. Sage Karam is 15th. 16th, Ed Carpenter. 17th, Juan Montoya. Pagano, 18th. Forte, 19th. Andretti, 20th. Fittipaldi, 21st. Ferrucci, 22nd. Hinchcliffe, 23rd. Hildebrand, 24th. Erickson, 25th. Kanaan is 26th. Kellett, 27th. Di Silvestro is 28th. Chilton is 29th. Felix Rosenquist is 30th. A lap down in 31st, Alexander Rossi. A lap down in 32nd is Scott Dixon. Jeff Wilson out of the race. He'll finish 33rd today. Will Power is plus 19 since the start. Daly's up 18. Karam plus 16. Plus 11, Newgarden. Plus 10 is Rahal. There have been 8 leaders, 14 lead changes. 1 caution for 12 left. We pause 10 seconds for station identification. 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

0: one thing. Donald's talking about records being broken today. One that I don't think is going to get broken is that Dixon record of leading some laps. Right now, started from the pole, led none. What a surprise to all of us at this point.
1: Turn three, Jake Query, Daly, VK, nose to tail.
2: Yeah, all of a sudden, Renus VK and Connor Daly are starting to bunch up again. Daly had worked his way around his teammate a couple of laps ago, Chris, but now all of a sudden, VK looks like he might want it back.
3: Yeah, he's just a couple of car lengths behind as they exit turn number four. Daly, VK, 1-2.
1: Yeah, O'Ward is third. Colton Herta is fourth. And Ryan Hunter-Reay runs fifth into turn one.
4: Yeah, don't count out the veteran of that DHL-sponsored car. Ryan Hunter-Reay runs in the fifth spot. Then it's sixth place, Alex Palou and Elio Castroneves, Michael, kind of the big loser with that second pit sequence.
3: Talk about that pit sequence. It was Renus VK who had about a 20-car length advantage over Connor Daly. Jake, to that point you just made, Connor Daly has a fast race car, and he has the lead.
2: Connor Daly had entered this race among all participants for the most races without ever having led seven. But, Chris, he looks awfully comfortable up front.
3: He does, but it is a little uncomfortable behind because they are starting to line up much closer this time by.
1: Yeah, much closer off of turn number four. Front three starts to check out a little bit. Daly, VK, and O'Ward.
4: They're all separated by about one or two car lengths. You know they can race, but right now they want to continue to settle a race pace. It's Connor Daly into turn two.
3: The most racy on that last round of pit stops when everybody came in was Patricio O'Ward. Pato now about three car lengths behind second place running Herta.
2: Everybody again coming off of turn number two slants down to the bottom groove. Then they get high entering turn number three. Connor Daly followed by VK. Then it's Pato O'Ward, Colton Herta, and Ryan Hunter-Reay.
3: And the line out of the short chute that they take exiting turn number four, all of these drivers using the same conservative approach at this point in the race.
1: Right now, Alex Palou, Elio Castroneves, Nick, that has my interest, the battle for sixth into turn one.
4: It is the battle for sixth, and Takuma Sato may creep into the picture as well as they roar into turn number one.
3: Well, for the battle for sixth, as we said, Alex Palou, then the machine of Elio Castroneves. Indeed, Takuma Sato putting a little pressure on Elio Castroneves. They make their way down the back straightaway.
2: Leaders setting up for turn number three, and they again look like one car bouncing down to the bottom of the racetrack. By the way, Ryan Hunter-Reay decided I want fourth. He took it away from Colton Herta.
3: DHL machine, Ryan Hunter Ray now in fourth, and he has Pato O'Ward in his sights trying to get third.
1: Ryan Hunter-Reay giving it a good ride for DHL today. Strong run off of turn number four for Renus VK, trying to track down Connor Daly into turn one.
4: It's Connor Daly, VK, O'Ward, and then the charging Ryan Hunter-Reay. Michael, he put on one whale of a show a few years ago. That 28 car looks fast.
3: It certainly does. Only about six car lengths behind third place running Pato O'Ward. Now Pato, good run out of turn number two. Starts to close into the rear wing of Colton Herta.
2: So we take a look now at Colton Herta. I'll tell you what, 1-2-3 though, let's look there first. It's Daly, VK, and then Pato O'Ward, Hunter-Reay, and Colton Herta now is trying to draw a beat on all four of them.
3: Yeah, Colton Herta is trying to make that move. He exits turn number four in fifth, but the leader is Connor Daly out of four.
1: Looking back a little further, about six back in fact, again that's below Elio Castroneves. Elio playing peekaboo behind him into turn number one.
4: Yeah, he definitely poked his nose down below that 10 car, thought better of it, jumps out of the throttle. Elio sits in seventh.
3: Alex Palou now through the midway point of turn number two. Then we'll reset. Elio Castroneves about three car lengths behind them. Same back to Takuma Sato. Your leader makes his way to three.
2: They come from all over to converge in Indianapolis. Connor Daly of Noblesville. Then it's Renus VK of the Netherlands. Pato O'Ward of Mexico. Ryan Hunter-Reay, the Floridian. The Californian, Colton Herta. Everybody set sail to turn number four.
3: Yeah, now through the middle of turn four was Connor Daly. A little bit different line with the lead.
1: Top 10, Daly, VK, O'Ward, Hunter-Reay, and Herta. Below, Castroneves, Ray Hall, Sato, and Newgarden. Paul Page with his mid-race thoughts when we come back to the world's greatest race course. This report from the pits brought to you by Speedway, official fuel and convenience store of the Indianapolis 500. Ryan Marine.
5: Elio Castroneves running seventh at the moment. He's made a couple of attempts to get by Alex Palou, but quite frankly, he and his team are very happy with where they're running at the moment. The focus has been on the fuel number, and the team has been telling Elio, you're doing exactly what we need you to do. It will pay off at the end of this run.
1: Rob Blackman.
6: You know, if you're Ed Jones and you started this race P11 and you're currently running P13, you wouldn't necessarily think that's a good thing. However, his pit box and his racing team, that Dale Coyne Racing with Vassar Sullivan team, is very pleased with Ed Jones. They were just on the radio talking to him a moment ago, telling him, Ed, you're doing everything perfectly. Don't change a thing. Keep doing exactly what you're doing, and at the end of this race, we think we're going to have a chance.
1: Scott Sander.
7: Joseph Newgarden has clawed his way to the top 10 with good timing and good driving, but he doesn't feel like the car is great. He has asked for more front wing both of the first two pit stops and plans to do so again. Screw said he'd like to add rear, but that's a lot bigger deal.
1: Alex Wolf.
8: Will Power, last pit stop of 7.5 seconds, no changes, just told the crew that the car feels good. Sage Karam, another big winner, runner from the back row, says that the car had some understeer early in the run. Now it's getting better. Thought that Will Power was holding the pack up, and that's apparently evident as Karam with Dreyer and Reinbold Racing has gotten around Power.
1: Getting ready to complete lap 99. 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Paul, a fascinating race unfolding here in the 105th Indianapolis 500.
2: It really has been. And some of the things I said earlier, kind of like totally out the window with the yellow, but that's exactly what we expected to happen. Chevrolet didn't do that well in qualifying, but Chevrolet now runs 1, 2, 3 in the race. Daly, VK, Award. And the fact that they're performing up there, I think, is pretty impressive overall. Now, you still got the Dixon and Rossi combo trying to get back on a lead lap and trying to get back through this field. Will Power, who we talked about earlier, is just slowly working his way up. He is now in 15th position. And the other cars of Heller, especially Elio Castroneves, I mean, is that such a great story? Yeah, he's back a little bit right now. But this guy is looking for a fourth Indy 500 win, and that is awesome. Mark?
1: 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And, Davey, here we are, lap 100, the halfway point, Joseph Newgarden on pit road.
0: And the third pit window is open, and Newgarden's going to take advantage of it. We heard him say that understeer in that car, adjusted it twice, needs some more, meaning the front end just slides too much, can't keep the momentum up, but he's going to come in and try to get this car better for this long last half of the race.
1: We suspected in that first stint Will Power was +8. Then he dialed it back a little bit, even got passed by a couple of cars. And we figured that Power would let this come to him in segments, and that appears to be what he's doing.
0: Yeah, you know, he found himself in 12th. I looked up. I was so surprised that he was in that 12th position. He's losing ground the longer he goes, so that car must not have great balance.
1: Yeah, it's fascinating to watch it all unfold as, again, we have reached the halfway point where it left 101. Your leader, Connor Daly. Renus VK is second. Award is third. Hunter Ray is fourth. Colton Herta is fifth. Alex Below is sixth. Elio Castroneves is seventh. Ray Hall, Sato, and McLaughlin complete the top 10. And tell you what, these young guns, they've been impressive so far today.
0: Wow, what a great job they're doing with VK, Award, race winners this year, and second, third place.
1: Donald Davidson.
9: Yeah, in fact, I think they were, at one time, they were like second, third, fourth, and fifth, or something like that, was all the kids were running. All right, now we're past the halfway mark. Our Connor Daly has now led 40 laps, more laps than any other driver in this race. And then also, the average speed is creeping up. It's now up to 186.4. Now, the record for the distance is 187. Long way to go before we get there, by Tony Kanaan. But now this is faster than what was the long-time record held by Ari Leyendyke for the distance. Again, we're just halfway. 186.4 miles an hour, average speed for 102 laps.
1: And we have cars coming to pit road, and they are the front runners coming to pit road. Let's start first with Scott Sander.
4: Connor Daly coming in, heading marks. Expect more wing to come out of this car. He wants less. All four tires off. Four more on. This one's taking a bit. Fuel out. Right up rear, a little slow. He's away.
1: Ryan Marine.
5: Renus VK incredibly quiet on the radio for this portion of the race. He does not want to change his very clean stop, but he's going to vault ahead of Connor Daly here in the pits.
1: And, Davey, we can look all up and down pit road, and we see teams starting to scurry and grab tires and their fuel hose.
0: Yeah, unfortunately for Connor, left rear problem. The guy is a little slow on the left rear. He lost him about 30 car lengths, or 40 car lengths, I should say. VK's going to come out. I'm sure they came in at the same time to work with each other in that tow and in that draft. Right now, they're spread apart quite a ways.
1: And we see Jack Harvey coming to the attention of his SiriusXM Auto Nation crew. We also see Pietro Fittipaldi on pit road. Rob Blackman is there.
6: And Pietro Fittipaldi has just pulled into pit road as the crew goes to work. As Pietro, he stays on that that cycle he's been on all race long, of being one of the very first into the pits. This time, four fresh tires, a windshield tear off, and half a turn on that front wing for the rookie, Pietro Fittipaldi.
1: Pit road updates being brought to you by Speedway, the official fuel and convenience store of the Indianapolis 500. And Davey, it's interesting to note, I've been keeping an eye on Joseph Newgarden, and let's not forget, Joseph came in to kind of start that stand, and this could end up paying huge dividends.
0: Yeah, it could be. We'll just see where it all cycles out, but I think he felt he was losing too much speed on the track with that understeer, needed some nose wing in that car. Instead of continuing to lose time, as soon as that pit window opened, he shot out there. Now, is he going to have any drafting help at this point? It looks like he does. Beans right behind him is VK.
1: Ryan Marine.
5: Tony Kanaan trying to recover from that pit road penalty, that last sequence of stops. He's not been able to make a lot of headway, and this pit stop won't help either. A holdup on the right front for TK back in the fight.
1: Yeah, a little bit of a holdup, a little bit of a bobble, and this is where the pressure is on those guys and gals that go over the wall.
0: Yeah, you know, and you can't let it get to you. You got to, every time they come in, those crew guys have to do it exactly right. Right now, as we see, one bad stop, and I'm going to say Connor Daly, that left rear was slow. Well, guess what? Right behind him right now is our leader, Pato Ward, trying to put a lap down. Now, obviously, Pato's going to pit, but that could be huge dividends if where he comes out in the cycle.
1: And we saw Simona DiSilvestro come to the attention of her crew at the North End, Davey. They've been running around 20th, 21st. They're learning a lot today. They're
0: learning a lot. Doing a good job, being very consistent, knowing that they started in that very last position. She couldn't go backwards, but she's going to go forward, no question about it. Like I say, in that 27th spot, just continuing to work with that new team.
1: And that team did a great job to get that car in the field.
0: They really did. I mean, they do have Penske affiliation. We got to remember, so does Will Power, who was in that back row with her, struggled in qualifying, but they kept their composure. They had a lot of new people, a lot of females on that team that haven't been here before. They got it done, got in this race.
1: So we think the activity will continue to increase on pit road as we're waiting to see Award and Hunter Ray and Herta and Pelot and Castro Neves and Rahal and on and on. Matter of fact, Davey, really the only ones that we've seen so far, that it'd be interesting to see where they cycle back through, is Newgarden, BK, Daly, Harvey, and Fittipaldi.
0: Well, right now, interesting, we've seen right now, BK, we know he was leading the race. Who just pitted in front of him? Newgarden, who's ahead of him right now. So when it cycles through, Newgarden could find himself in front of this race right now. Yeah. Great strategy by that Penske team.
1: Yeah, and, you know, we've seen them do that time and time again with all of their drivers.
0: Unbelievable. And what happens is he gets that free air. He comes out, and matter of fact, I'm going to look at the fastest speeds. He's not it. Will Power has the fastest lap of the race at the 224. But he had some good laps coming out. We got Colton Herta coming in. No sense getting held up anymore for him. He's coming on pit lane.
1: Yeah, we've seen Colton Herta pretty consistently in the top five all afternoon. And you got to wonder if maybe he is just biding his time until we get to that final stint. And then he is going to get on his giddy up, if you will. Colton Herta to Rob Blackman.
6: As he pulls into pit lane, and here they go, four Firestone Firehawks, a windshield tear off. One quick half-quarter turn on the front wing. Down and away, 8.3 seconds goes Colton Herta, who's been running in the top five most of the day.
1: And it was announced earlier this month that Gainbridge and Colton Herta are going to be together for a while.
0: Yeah, got a long-term relationship there with Andretti Autosport. Great to have Colton in a solid situation at his age. And guys that obviously could win races and working together. Already won a race this year, by the way.
1: And let's go more updates on pit road, starting with Alex.
8: Sage Karaman, a couple of inches forward ahead of his marks with the Dryer and Reinbold team. Half a turn front wing. Bobble, 10.87 second stop.
1: Been a good day for Ryan Hunter Ray, Davey. He's to the attention of his crew.
0: Doing a great job. Ryan just keeps on top of him right now. I'm surprised the leaders haven't came in, but we'll go down to Rob and see who's down there now.
6: Well, yeah, Ryan Hunter Ray, you said great job, man. You were on it, Davey Hamilton. That was a sub 6 second pit stop in included a half turn in the front wing as he's looking for a little more grip. As Ryan Hunter Ray could not have executed that pit stop any better than Ryan Hunter-Reay and that DHL Honda team just a second ago.
1: Yeah, we talked to him about the disastrous start to his season, and he wasn't even thinking about that, Davey, and obviously he's had a great day.
0: I think he's going to cycle out really well after everybody pits here. Comes out in front of his teammate, Colton Herta. Is Colton going to get him in turn three? Goes on the outside up in the marbles. Oh, Colton tries to go around the outside, does not pull it off. Ryan Hunter-Reay is able to pull back in front of him. So close call with those teammates.
1: Let's go to pit road. Rob Blackman.
6: James Hinchcliffe has just come to pit road. A tear-off fresh windshield for him. Firestone Firehawks. And how about a turn and a half? A turn and a half of that front wing as Hinch is looking for a little extra grip on the track as this track is starting to heat up.
1: Alex.
8: Simon Pagenaud comes in with an iron Chevrolet. He wants a front wing adjustment. I think a chance to chase the balance. They finish up the pit work. The right front tire changer tells them to go. Just under 8 seconds stop.
1: And we've reached the point, Davey, where the timing of your pit stop is either going to be very happy or very disappointing.
0: Yeah, and Pato Ward, how about the mileage Pato's getting? Last time pitted, lap 33, or I'm sorry, 79, and he's gone a long way. It's lap 108 right now.
1: So coming down the straightaway, we're keeping a look at the front of this field. And Davey, as these stops continue, we start seeing Joseph Newgarden start to cycle a little further toward the front.
0: So guys, the teams that have already pitted find themselves creeping towards the stop. And leader of that pack, you're right, is Newgarden looking good right now.
1: Ryan Marine.
5: Alex Below pitting from P2. He's headed my way now. Number 10, NTT Data Honda. Alex Below quiet on the radio. Not a whole lot to say about his race car so far up on the jacks. The fuel probe is in. That would help. Very quick stop. A shade under 7 seconds for Alex Below.
1: An update from Scott Sander.
7: A Padua Ward is about to come in. His crew set up. Both of his teammates have already pitted. He's got a clean north end. He can come straight in, straight out.
1: And he is headed your way right now. We see Pottawa Ward with that arrow sponsorship on the side of that race car to Scott Sander.
7: Let's see how they do. Pottawa Ward slides in on his marks. All four off. Fairway's gone. Fuel out. And away in 7.7.
1: And we see Elio Castroneves coming down pit road to Ryan Marine.
5: He slides to a stop right on the marks. Picture perfect as you'd expect from the veteran. The Myers Egg Racing crew incredibly fast. 7 second stop for the 06.
1: 114 laps complete. Pit stops continue in the 105th Indianapolis 500. Welcome back to the 105th Indianapolis 500 mile race to Rob Blackman.
6: Takuma Sato in just a moment ago. He came to pit road P2. Half a turn of the front wing for Sato, plus four fresh new Firestone Firehawks. Splash of fuel and a windshield tear off as well. Now we're awaiting Graham Rahal to come to his pit box area. And here he is, Rahal stopping. Four fresh Firestone Firehawks for him. Tear off of the windshield. And unlike last time, Rahal does take a quarter turn on that front wing. Graham Rahal down and away.
1: And that completes the cycle of pit stops as Graham Rahal makes his way off of pit road. Let's get an update, an observation pot of award from Scott Sand.
7: Yeah, they love the fuel mileage that he has made. They just told him, race fast, check out if you can. Don't save anything for this stint. And he loves the way the car feels.
1: So now that we've cycled through on lap 118, let's go to turn two.
10: Graham Rahal into the wall, guys. It looked like he lost a tire as he exited pit lane right when he got to the midway point. He hits the wall of the outside at turn number two. We had another driver come through, hit that tire that was loose on the track. My goodness, Graham Rahal hanging on for dear life. We are under caution here at the Indianapolis Motor Speedway.
1: Caution on the course, lap 118 here in the 105th Indianapolis 500.
11: This is Graham Rahal. On this Memorial Day weekend, the NTT IndyCar Series salutes the men and women serving in the United States Space Force. Thank you for your service.
1: Welcome back to the Indianapolis Motor Speedway. Caution on the course, a single car incident involving Graham Rahal. For the most part, a single car incident to recap from our driver analyst, Davey Hamilton.
0: Yeah, here's what happened is Graham Rahal's left rear tire changer just didn't get the tire tight when they sent him. We've seen him mess around with that left rear, couldn't get it on tight. Poor Graham comes, wasn't even on the racetrack yet, Mark. He's in turn two, warm-up lane. Thankfully, nobody was on the racetrack coming by him. The left rear tire comes off. He spins around straight into the traffic right behind him. one-car incident other than when that tire came off bouncing on the racetrack. Connor Daly, unfortunately, gets it right in the nose of his car. We'll see it right here, actually. Hits it right on the nose. Just knocks that tire in there. Hopefully nobody got injured wherever that tire went. But, man, Graham Rahal was going to come out, I think, in fifth place, if my calculation right. He was running. Sato is in seventh. He was a ways ahead of Sato when that happened. He was in contention to win this race and had that unfortunate incident.
1: Yeah, that wheel was punted to the inside of the racetrack. And, again, thankfully, no spectators in the infield. And let's get an update from pit road, Scott Sander.
7: Remarkably, he doesn't feel much difference, Connor Daly, from before he hit the tire and after. Initially, they set up to replace his front wing. Now they're just setting up four fresh tires and no replacement. So there'll be a pit stop, though not the extended one that you might expect.
1: Last year, IndyCar made a pledge to support diversity and inclusivity throughout the paddock at each of our events. To get an update on some of those initiatives, let's check in with Katie Kyle, who's with a member of IndyCar's community who's on track with diversity.
12: Beth Peretta is the team principal of Peretta Autosport, and owning her own race team is the realization of a long-time dream. We talk a lot about how you're putting the women on your team forward, but you have a lot of male allies as well. Why is it important for you to see that you are having these relationships between men and women that are both important?
13: My idea of this team and how it would start and how we kind of get our legs under us always included being teamed up with an existing team. We would always have this mentor-mentee relationship at first, because if I'm grabbing these women, because the reality is there aren't enough women right now in IndyCar, if I were to even steal them from other teams, which you don't want to do, but even if I did, there aren't enough women to make a whole team. So the way that I was going to always build this team was to hire them from other series. So because you're grabbing them from other series, there's still going to be a learning curve. They need to learn this car. They need to learn this rule book. They need to learn the other teams on the grid and the cadence of IndyCar. Everybody kind of was going to be looking at all this with fresh eyes. So the best way to be successful is to team up with people that are veterans who know IndyCar inside and out. We could be here without the technical alliance of Team Penske, but we couldn't be doing this well or having being on this pace of acceleration. You know, I mean, this partnership with Team Penske has been invaluable, and having these seasoned men teaching these women is, I mean, it's worth its weight in gold.
12: I'm Katie Kyle. That's On Track with diversity for the NTT IndyCar Series.
1: Thanks, Katie. You can hear more of that interview on our website. 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We are under caution. Lap 121, an update from pit road with Ryan Marine.
5: Well, this yellow certainly does change things from a strategic perspective, and I'd like to get Davey's thoughts on this. I just heard Elio Castroneves' crew say that they think now with this yellow they can make it on two more stops, and they've been doing a lot of fuel save to kind of get in this window where they could take advantage of an opportunity like this. You think that sounds about right, Davey?
0: Yeah,
5: two more stops from here?
0: Yeah, absolutely. Two more stops, they'll definitely make it. This extended yellow is going to help everybody get in that fuel window, and ideally I think they should be able to go full bore from this point. Now, they may need to save a little in this stint, go just a little long if they could, to make sure that last stint, they can go full rich and get all the speed they can.
1: Let's go back to Ryan Marine.
5: Yeah, one other thing to keep an eye on. Remember that first sequence of pit stops, we had the yellow in the middle of that, and a couple of cars ran out of fuel and lost a lap trying to get going again when they couldn't get the engines refired. Scott Dixon was one, Alexander Rossi was the other. It appears that Scott Dixon's crew was able to use this yellow proactively and get back on the lead lap. Alexander Rossi's crew, less fortunate. They were in the pits when the yellow came out. They've had to come back down again. Dixon just made his stop here under this yellow. So I think the number 9 car, the pole sitter, should be back on the lead lap at this point.
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6: Well, just to show you how tightly intertwined these racing teams are, Graham Rahal, his pit crew, his pit team members, most of them over the last 30 seconds or so have walked right past me with dejected looks on their faces, as you might imagine, and their heads hanging low. Of course, we would expect that. But it's just one pit stall down. That's the pit stall of Takuma Sato, also a member of the Rahal Letterman Lanigan Racing Team, just as is Rahal, Graham Rahal. The Takuma Sato pit crew members all going out of their way to come over, offer a high five, a slap on the back, even a few hugs for this very dejected pit crew team of Graham Rahal. Takuma Sato's team knows that their teammates are feeling just about as low as one can possibly feel on this particular Sunday here in Indianapolis, and they're offering their thoughts, their condolences, because, hey, this is Indianapolis.
1: Scott Sander.
7: Similar scene down here. As you well know, the livery for Connor Daly is the U.S. Air Force. Very historic scheme. Looking back on the accomplishments of the Tuskegee Airmen, they've hosted a number of members of the Air Force, and while this pit was fairly light in terms of visitors until now, it seems like they've closed ranks. There are 9 people in fatigues down here, very eager to make sure their guy's okay, and I'm sure hoping he's still got a good chance.
1: Yeah, that's a tough situation, Davey, and again, another indication of just how much of a team sport this is. I've done a couple of media pit stop competitions, and I was pretty pleased with my ability to get one tightened at about 15 seconds, but that'd get me fired.
0: Yeah, right, absolutely. And you know, you got to be so perfect, and he just fumbled that slight little bit on left rear. You know, he feels terrible. Very dangerous, obviously, what happened with Graham if there were cars coming. Like I say, Graham was in position. He just ran a lap of 2:23 before those pit. He was clicking them off, making up so much track time and speed before that pit stop. Just unfortunate.
1: Yeah, and we're going to get the one to go at the line, and we will complete 124 laps next time by. Pelo, Castroneves, Award, VK, and Newgarden, your top five. Hunter Ray, Sato, Herta, Daly, and Harvey, the top 10. Montoya, 11th. Fagito is 12th. Power, 13th. Carpenter, 14th. Sage Karam, 15th. Andretti is 16th, Santino Ferrucci is 17th, then Hinchcliffe, Erickson, Kanaan, Simona Di Silvestro, 22nd, J.R. Hildebrand, 23rd, Bourdais, 24th is Jones, 25th, Fittipaldi, 26th is Dixon. Most importantly, Dixon is back on the lead lap. Rosenquist, 27th, Kellett, 28th, McLaughlin, 29th, Chilton is 30th, the lap down is Rossi in 31st, out of the race in 32nd, Rahal. Out of the race in 33rd, Steph Wilson. This leaderboard update brought to you by On Location. Let's go to Alex Wolf.
14: Graham Rahal with us here at the IU University Health Center. Graham, are you okay, and what happened out there?
15: Yeah, I'm okay. I'm all right. Thanks for asking. Yeah, I just, the left rear tire came off. Quite a hit. Went all the way around, hit basically head on. Disappointed. I'm sad for my guys. We freaking had them today. I'll keep saying that till next year. We had them. I don't know what else to say. I'm so disappointed. But, you know, sometimes it doesn't work out here, and today it didn't work out.
14: Sorry to see you out. Best of luck in Detroit.
15: Thanks.
14: That's Graham Rahal.
1: 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Pace car is off. They're coming off of turn number 4, and the green flag flies. Alex Pelo has all kind of company. Elio Castroneves and Pato Award into turn number 1.
4: Elio's looking to the outside, trying to take that race lead, and he'll do just that. They're going 3 or 4 wide further behind, but it's Elio Castroneves, your new race leader.
3: Elio about 4 car lengths over Pelo, then Pato Award, Rinus VK, Joseph Newgarden stacked further back, 2 wide, Jack Harvey, and Will Power on the outside. Elio Castroneves leads into 3.
2: And all of a sudden now, Alex Pelo has down to the bottom of the racetrack Pato Award, who takes second, but it's Elio Castroneves, the 3-time winner, that leads him out of turn number 3.
3: The purple and black Sirius XM machine, crowd on its feet, cheering Elio Castroneves. He's the leader out of 4.
1: Montoya was part of a bunch back in 11th position, thought about going 4 wide into turn number 3, but back up front, Elio leads into turn number 1.
4: Yeah, I don't know how they didn't crash further back mid-pack in this race, but it is Elio Castroneves, 4 car lengths over Patrick.
3: That's where it sits. It's Elio, then Pato, then the machine of Alex Pelo, Rinus VK, Joseph Newgarden wiggles ever so slightly at the exit of turn number 2. Now Pato looks to take the lead.
2: Pato Award goes to the bottom of the racetrack and slung himself past Elio Castroneves. Then it's Alex Pelo, followed by Rinus VK and Joseph Newgarden.
3: The Aero Chevrolet on the north end of the track now has the lead. The orange and black machine, a couple of car lengths over Castroneves.
1: Elio gets a nice run off of turn number 4. They're starting to check out a bit from Pelo. He has a firm grasp on third with Rinus VK giving chase.
4: Into turn 1, it is Pato Award, Elio Castroneves, then Alex Pelo. Rinus VK runs in fourth, and Joseph Newgarden holds down the fifth spot.
3: Pato Award about a 3-car length advantage. advantage over Elio Castroneves. They exit turn number two. Then Pato works the center of the race track. It is Pato Award. Three car lengths over Elio.
2: Pato Award starts to drift a little bit high entering turn number three. Castroneves goes right there where he is. You wait just about two car lengths back before Alex Palou.
4: A three car length advantage on the short chute on the north end of the track. He's right in the middle of the track. Stayed way off the white line. A three car length advantage.
1: Strong run by Elio Castroneves off of turn number four, but he's not going to catch him into turn number one.
4: Boy, that orange and black Arrow McLaren car is fast for Pato Award. It'll hold Elio Castroneves off three car lengths into the short chute.
3: His bad fast in Texas got his first win in race number two. He leads here at the Indianapolis Motor Speedway. The Mexican Pato Award over Elio Castroneves.
2: From the time he got here, Pato Award has been excitable, personable, and somebody that the fans like to follow, a lot like the guy following right now. Talking about Elio Castroneves in second.
3: And he likes this north end of the track. He tries to set up Award to look to the inside. Just a couple of car length lead now for Pato Award.
1: Top five come to the start-finish line. Lap 129 this time by Award, Elio, Palou, VK, Newgarden into turn five.
4: Elio's got company as Alex Palou slips around and grabs the second spot. Meanwhile, Joseph Newgarden getting everything he can handle from Ryan Hunter-Reay at six.
3: Award now three car lengths on Alex Palou. Palou really making a nice charge after getting around Elio Castroneves. Palou will tuck up underneath the rear wing of Award.
2: Alex Palou is now going to think about going to the inside of Pato Award, but decides against it. Now he's got to worry about Elio Castroneves. Castroneves trying to get back that second spot.
3: Palou in the NTT Data Honda. He is about three car lengths behind Pato Award. The orange and black Arrow machine has the lead.
1: Top five, not much change in their disparity. Ryan Hunter-Reay trying to draw a bead on Joseph Newgarden in the battle for fifth.
4: He's looking to the inside, but has to jump right back in line. Those two Americans running fourth and fifth, followed by another American in Colt Kern in sixth.
3: Back to the front, Pato Award, about a three-car length advantage over Alex Palou. Then it's Elio Castroneves. Rinus VK will run in that fourth position. We have a look to the lead. It's Award to the outside and Palou to the inside.
2: And Alex Palou takes the lead, moving into turn number three with Pato Award just behind him. Elio Castroneves the third.
3: And that lead is now a good 7 to 8 car lengths for Palou. He exits turn number four with the lead.
1: Alex Palou, Pato Award, Elio Castroneves, Rinus VK, Joseph Newgarden. Elio Castroneves looks up on the rear wing of Pato Award into turn two.
4: Not able to make a move, but it's Alex Palou. Michael, he had a big hit qualifying a week ago, but that blue and white car looks fast.
3: That's where he lost it, right at the point he is right now at the exit of turn number two. But Jake, since he got around Pato Award, he is checked out. Now Elio Castroneves looks for second.
2: Castroneves now goes to the bottom of the racetrack. Put Elio Castroneves to second, works his way around Pato Award. Alex Palou, the leader, next in sight.
3: It was a slingshot move by Castroneves to the inside. Now he's down along the white line, but still a good 10 car lengths behind Palou.
1: Last time off of turn number two, Connor Daly was able to slip around Jack Harvey. He got back into the top 10, breathing room for Alex Palou into turn one.
4: Alex Palou by two car lengths over Elio Castroneves. Another three back to Pato Award, and then a big gap back to fourth place running Rinus VK.
3: Alex Palou about four car lengths ahead of Elio Castroneves. Castroneves got a great run out of turn two last time by. Got another good one this time out of turn two.
2: Alex Palou owns a coffee store in his native Barcelona. Suddenly now he finds a jolt of energy. It puts him in front of the Indianapolis 500. Elio Castroneves in second. They're pulling away just a bit from Award.
3: But he is only a couple of car lengths back as Castroneves in second as they exit turn number four.
1: Elio with a strong run off of turn number four. He's about a car length and a half back at the start-finish line. Might take a peek to the inside into one.
4: Jake mentioned energy. There is nobody more energetic than the 40-year-old Elio Castroneves. Two car lengths behind Palou into turn two.
3: He's got another nice run. Midway point at turn number two does Elio Castroneves. Palou with about a five car length advantage heading down the middle of the back straight away. Both cars work their way to turn three.
2: Alex Palou sets up for turn number three, does so with Castroneves going exactly where he goes. Elio Castroneves still waits. Alex Palou, the leader into four.
3: Little bigger lead this time by for Palou as he exits turn number four. It's about three car lengths, but Castroneves is coming fast.
1: 134 laps complete this time by. It's Palou, Castroneves, Award, VK, and Newgarden, the top five. Hunter-Reay, Herta, Pagano, Sato, and Daly, the top 10 of the 105th Indianapolis 500. Lap 137, Alex Palou leads the 105th Indianapolis 500-mile race. The pit window starting to open during the last cycle. Joseph Newgarden among the first takers. How about now, Scott Sander?
7: About a 7.5-second stop. He added still more front wing. Every stop so far, he's wanted a little bit more. They say he doesn't love the car, but he's made up time for track position and a little bit of good driving.
1: Davey, when you see a bobble like what happened with the Rahal Letterman Lanigan team on Graham Rahal's car with that left rear, is that just a not-so-subtle reminder to the rest of those teams?
0: Hey, yeah.
1: Next time, let's make sure everybody's good here.
0: Well, everybody can make mistakes, and unfortunately, you know, two mistakes were made on that Rahal thing. Number one, the left rear tire changer made a mistake, but the guy sending him out knowing that that tire wasn't ready, also a mistake there as well, and took him completely out of this race. I kind of believe Graham. I've been watching him come through this field. I see the kind of lap times he could run. I thought he was going to be a contender for this race. And right now, Newgarden finds himself out in front of the field. Obviously not going to go a lap down, I don't think, before these other guys make stops. We'll just see where he cycles back out when it's all done.
1: And again, I think the biggest roll of the dice is not only where you stop, but boy, you got to hope that everybody else stops to where it falls your way.
0: That where it falls your way. And if right now Newgarden could cut some laps, or I mean make some good lap times, I should say, try to make up right now. The leaders are running in that 220 mark, which they have stepped it up. They were running the 217s. Time to go right now. Last lap that Newgarden ran, I think, is a 218, so a little bit slower than those leaders, so he needs to pick it up a bit.
1: Have we reached the point where there's not much more you can do to the race car other than maybe a tire pressure adjustment here and there, a pound or two, and a wing adjustment? That's about it. What you have is what you have?
0: Not until that last stop. You can change it until that very last stop. There's always a little bit of adjustment you can do. You still have those tools inside the car, but they've probably already used those up. Newgarden's case, a little surprising. They put nose wing in every single stop, where we see some of the guys take those wing out. So it's interesting.
1: I hope he got it wound up in time. A lot of brakes move off the car of Connor Daly, Scott Sander, when he came onto pit road.
7: Yeah, they still like the balance on this. They have got a much better stop than last time. He is away cleanly, but they worked on the front again.
1: And Davey, I tell you, you think you got plenty of time to blow it down and get yourself on and off of a pit road, but boy, you can get to that commit line pretty quickly, and if you cross that timing line and you're too fast,
0: then that's it. That'll cost your day. We see the nose piece on Connor Daly. He hit Graham Rahal's loose tire right in the center of the car, right of the nose, which is the strongest point of the race car, actually, in the front. That's kind of an attenuator. Didn't really do any damage. There's some rubber on it. It is broken so slightly, but I don't think it's going to make a big difference in handling in that car.
1: Fascinating thing, jQuery, is where they come back out onto pit road. We see the field tracking down Connor Daly now into turn number three.
2: Yep, they work their way into three right now. And again, it's Alex Palou with Elio Castroneves just behind him. They have themselves about 20 car lengths to make up, as you're talking about with Daly.
10: Yeah, Daly is going to pass you right now, Mark, and well behind now is Palou.
1: Yeah, he blended in among the front runners, Davey, when he came back onto the course.
0: And that's not good, because you usually don't go a lap down when you pit here, and he just did. So he's going to cycle back probably in that 7th, 8th, 9th position.
1: Jack Harvey has been running in the top 15 all day long. We see just below us, he's coming to the attention. That Sirius XM Auto Nation machine looked like a good stop for Jack Harvey, but it looks like he killed it. They got him back up on the jack, and they'll get him started and get him back underway. So that's going to be a costly stop for Jack Harvey. As we think, the pit stops will continue here. The 105th running of the Indianapolis 500. Have to think of great stations on the Indianapolis Motor Speedway radio network all across the USA. WGCL in Bloomington, Indiana. KSKK in Staples, Minnesota. And KBOW in Butte, Montana. Let's go to Rob Blackman.
6: Ryan Hunter Ray has just come to pit road, and four fresh Firestone Firehawks for him. Speedway fuel and a tear-off windshield. No changes, however, to the front wing for Ryan Hunter Ray.
1: Ryan Marine.
5: A few laps ago, we saw Rinus VK come to the pit lane. It was the first time all day they've adjusted on the car. Just one turn of front wing and a rapid stop. 7.1 seconds for Rinus VK.
1: Updates from pit road brought to you by Speedway, official fuel and convenience store of the Indianapolis 500-mile race, to Alex Wolf.
7: Sage Karam comes in. No changes except for a fresh tear up. Four tires up, four tires out. A little bit longer. He got waiting for the field.
14: fuel about 8 3/4 seconds.
1: Colton Herta led three times early for 13 laps. We saw him come on and off pit road. Routine service for him. And, Davey, we're seeing routine service for Ed Carpenter.
0: Yeah, and we are, but we're on track. More importantly, the leader's getting held up. He smartly comes in. Plow was being held up by Newgarden. Instead of waiting, losing track time, he is on pit road as well.
1: Yeah, the pit window has opened for Alex Plow. That blue and white NTT data machine of Alex Plow heads to the south end of pit road, and before long, he'll pop into the view of Ryan Marine.
5: Oh, the crawl at 60 miles per hour seems so slow when Alex Plow has arrived at his pit stall close to a halt, hits the mark perfectly. It's been a solid run for the second-year driver here at the Indianapolis 500.
1: Well, not only has he arrived on pit road, Davey, he's arrived, period. That kid is good.
0: Wow, is he good? And very smart by him and that team. Instead of being held up by traffic, get in, because he's losing a couple mile an hour lap. That was a very wise move. Now, Pato Award, he has to deal with Newgarden, see if he can get by him, because Newgarden is a couple miles an hour off the pace.
1: Yeah, we're continuing to see drivers kind of cycle back through. A Jake Query, look at the advantage that Alex Plow has on the rest of the field in turn number three.
2: I'll let you hear it, as a matter of fact. That's Plow going past. There's VK, Hunter Ray, and Colton Herta. Plow sets sail to you, Chris.
3: He exits turn number four. Alex Plow, car number 10, easily down the front straightaway.
1: Marco Andretti just came off and on pit road, and Marco's been flirting with the top 15 most of the day, Davey.
0: Yeah, you know, very quiet, finds himself that 19th spot, but you're right, he's been in that 15th area, but with pit stop cycling around and change. Elio Castroneves, our leader, coming in right now.
1: Ryan Marine.
5: They've been coaching him to save fuel, but they're about to let Elio off the leash. He comes to a stop here. The Meyer Shank Racing crew goes to work. The number 06 car for the three-time winner, Elio Castroneves. He's been patient to get his spots. He's down and away 7.4 seconds.
1: Rob Blackman.
6: James Hinchcliffe has just come to pit road. He gets stuck in fire zones as well as a tear off of the windshield. Also, Speedway fuel, but no changes to the front wing for James Hinchcliffe. Down and away in less than 8 seconds.
1: We've seen Dalton Kellett come on and off pit road, and now we see the number five of Pato Award come to pit road. Let's go back to pit road, check him, Scott Sanders.
14: At his marks, he's up. Tearaway's off. There's a little bit of a wing change. Looks like he added. And he's gone.
1: Good, fast car. Good ride today for Pato Award.
0: Great ride. Got his first win on that oval in Texas. And man, remember McLaren missing the race here?
1: Right.
0: Well, now they're coming back to win it again. So you never know what could happen in this event. Sometimes you miss it completely, but now he has opportunity to win it.
1: Yeah, just a handful of drivers now. Last pitted around lap 113 or so. We see Sato, Power, Erickson, and Santino Ferrucci among those who have yet to pit. Let's go to Alex Wolf for an update.
14: And we have a spin. Will Power, they were waiting for him to come in. Looks like we might have had another brake lock up. It's now four members have to come down the quick jack. They're pulling the Verizon 5G Chevrolet down the pit lane. So for the second time on the north end, as one of the crew members waving, they're trying to turn it around. All kinds of trouble for Will Power. He had worked his way up from the middle last row and was running up in the second or third position, but more trouble for Team Penske.
1: I suppose the one advantage to that is the fact that given where he started, they didn't have far to wheel that
0: car.
1: Yeah,
0: you know, the only advantage to that is his pit spot was the first one coming on the pit lane. But another mistake by just had a tough day, but he did fight his way back up towards the front of this field. I think he was running in that 10th, 12th position. Right now we got Pato Award and Plow, and with Castroneves in the first three spots right
1: now. Yeah, and what this boils down to is that this might eventually cycle back through to be the battle for the lead once those in front of them caught on an off-pit road. Right now it's the battle for the 12th position. It's Alex Plow and Pato Award with Elio Castroneves in tow into turn number one.
4: Closing in on the final 100 miles of this race, and it is Alex Plow by about four car lengths over Pato Award. But Michael, there's Elio waiting in the wings, third car in line.
3: Yeah, it seems the longer that these guys sit out on track, the worse they come out after their pit stop. Plow, then Pato Award. Boy, Elio Castroneves is right there as well, Jake Query.
2: This, again, is the de facto battle 1-2-3. Plow has now Castroneves just behind him because Castroneves was able to get around Pato Award.
3: Yeah, these have been the leaders most of the day. It is Plow, Castroneves, Award, and then Hunter Ray. Those are the cars in order.
1: Elio looks strong into turn number three. Will he look strong into turn number one, Nick?
4: He is right on the rear wing of that blue and white NTT Data car of Alex Palou. Not close enough to make a move. He files back in line, two car lengths behind the Spaniard.
3: Bar the caution. This is now the battle for 11th. It will resume to be the battle of the lead. 11th place now, Palou. We've got Elio Castroneves, Pato O'Ward halfway down the back straight.
2: Palou comes into view with Castroneves right there, and then Pato O'Ward. Ryan Hunter-Reay is now starting to draw a beat with Rinus VK on that front three, trying to leave him in their tracks.
3: Again, it's Castroneves just a couple of car lengths behind Alex Palou as they exit turn number four.
1: And again, there's Sato, Erickson, Rosenquist, Fittipaldi, Dixon, Bourdais, Jones. All of those cars and more, Nick Yeoman, still have to come to pit road.
4: Yep, and their pace is slowing up, but it's the leaders, the fast cars, the guys that have been all the way up front making their way through the short chute.
3: Once we cycle through this final set of pit stop, Palou, Castroneves, O'Ward, and Jake Query, Ryan Hunter-Reay right there in the battle as well.
2: You could say from the get-go that this track suits Alex Palou. That certainly was the case for Elio Castroneves when he first arrived. Alex Palou, a two-car length advantage over Elio.
3: And Castroneves, through the short chute on the north end, dives down to the white line. He's still a couple of car lengths behind Alex Palou.
1: We are still waiting on the top nine to come to pit road. They last did so around lap 117, Nick Yeoman.
4: And they'll make their way into turn number one. Again, it's this battle of these drivers just outside the top 10. Alex Palou leads that train into turn two.
3: Three car lengths over Palou, then Pato O'Ward, Ryan Hunter-Reay, Rinus VK, Colton Herta, Simon Pagenaud. That's how they make their way down the back straightaway.
2: Simon Pagenaud actually has been fairly racy. As a matter of fact, he's trying to draw in on Colton Herta. But all eyes are up front with Alex Palou and Elio Castroneves.
3: Yeah, it looks right now like these guys are pretty content to stay where they are. Castroneves continues to be a couple of car lengths behind Alex Palou.
1: Rob Blackman.
6: Takuma Sato in and out in 7.4 seconds. A half turn on the front wing for Sato. He started P15. Before he came to pit road, he was running P1. The two-time champion, Takuma Sato, right where he is used to being in Indianapolis, near the top of the field.
1: And we saw Marcus Ericsson also come on and off of pit road. We see Felix Rosenquist just in front of us coming to the attention of his crew. We are then would wait for Fittipaldi, Dixon, although we see Fittipaldi coming now. Dixon, Bourdais, Jones, and McLaughlin. Those guys have to pit. When we return to the 105th Indianapolis 500-mile race, we pause 10 seconds for station identification. 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Lap 161 complete at the Indianapolis 500 at Nation Pit Road with Ryan Marine.
5: An update on Elio Castroneves currently running behind Alex Palou in what is the de facto race for the lead, and he has been told by his team, if you get a run, you can take that lead if you would like. He came back on the radio and said, I think the two of us are about the same speed, and if we work together, we might be able to pull a gap on Pato O'Ward. That's exactly what they've done.
1: Rob Blackman.
6: Don't look now, but the rookie Scott McLaughlin is awfully racy today. He started P17 a moment ago when he came to pit road. He was running in fourth position. 6.7 seconds on the stop from McLaughlin with fresh Firestone Firehawks and fuel. No changes to the front wing of that vehicle for Scott McLaughlin in that Pennzoil Team Penske Chevy. McLaughlin, the rookie, looking like a veteran here today.
1: It's Scott Dixon, last one to come to pit road in this cycle, Davey, and he's going to tumble to 23rd.
0: Yeah, so we were thinking, can he make it on one more? It'd be highly, highly unlikely. Needs to make it over 42 or 43 laps. I don't think that's going to happen, but a good try for that team, doing all they can to try to cut a pit stop out, but not going to make it.
1: 162 laps complete. This leaderboard update is brought to you by On Location. 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Alex Palou is your leader. Elio Castroneves is second. Pato O'Ward is third. Ryan Hunter-Reay is fourth. Rinus VK is fifth. Colton Herta is sixth. Simon Pagenaud is seventh. Sato is eighth. Newgarden is ninth. Ed Carpenter is 10th. Connor Daly, 11th. Sage Karam is 12th. Juan Montoya is 13th. 14th, Gaudin. 15th, Erickson. 16th, Ferrucci. 17th, Rosenquist. 18th, Andretti. 19th, Hinchcliffe. 20th, Jack Harvey. 21st, Hildebrand. 22nd, DeSilvestro. 23rd, Fittipaldi. 24th, Dixon. Kellett, 25th. 26th, McLaughlin. 27th, Chilton. 28th, Ed Jones. 29th, a lap down, Sebastian Bourdais. 30th, a lap down is Will Power. 31st, a lap down, Alexander Rossi. 32nd, Graham Rahal out of the race. Steph Wilson, 33rd out of the race. 10 leaders, 26 lead changes, two cautions for 18 laps. Daly has led 40 laps, VK 32, Pelot 27, Award 17, Castroneves 13. 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
1: Just about to complete 169 laps below Castroneves, O'Ward, Hunter Ray, and BK, the top five. All eyes starting to focus on the driver running in the 23rd position, Ryan Marine. That's Scott Dixon.
5: Exactly so. When he came to make his pit stop a few moments ago, there were 38 laps remaining, and Mike Cole and the rest of the Brain Trust hope that was the final stop they make today. Now, that's a monumental task to save enough fuel to make it the distance from here, and the team communication to Scott a moment ago was it could work, but we need some help. Remember, they fell off the lead lap early. They've been scrambling to get back on the right foot ever since. This is their last play to try and get to victory lane.
1: Alex Wolf.
8: And we have another spin at the north end of the pits as Simona DiSilvestro coming in spins. I think might have hit the inside wall, dejectedly hitting the steering wheel. Quick Jack has come back on the Pred Auto Sport Chevrolet. So our third mishap on the north end of the pits today.
1: I have never seen anything like it. That is the third spin coming onto pit road, and the pit window has opened for the front runners. Let's go to Scott Sander.
16: And trying to get fresh Firestones on the tire without any incident. Earlier in the race, a left rear slowdown really slowed things down. Sort of load of fuel, and he's off.
1: On and off for Connor Daly as Scott Sander gave us that update, and we see just in front of him Colton Herta. Colton Herta in contention early, Davey. He's been kind of mired around fifth or sixth the last quarter of the race.
0: He really has. You know, I've been keeping an eye on him, obviously, but his teammate, Ryan Hunter Ray, seems to have more speed than he does right now. Just doesn't have that what he had early.
1: Rob Blackman.
6: Well, Colton Herta just made what we believe will be his final pit stop of the day just a seconds ago in front of me. Fresh windshield tear off. Speedway Fuel 4, new Firestone Firehawks, no changes to the front wing. Sub 7 seconds for Colton Herta. Again, with what we believe will be his final pit stop of the day, is it going to be good enough?
1: Lengthy issues for the car of Simona DiSilvestro, Davey. It continues to sit on pit road.
0: Yeah, she must have had contact. I didn't see a replay other than her spinning coming on pit lane. But, man, you have to be so careful. You have to get heat in these brakes before they work. And it's so difficult when you don't have that many chances coming in off turn four to try to make that happen.
1: A couple of pit boxes just in front of her. Dalton Kellett, we see him coming onto pit road. We also see the 06 of Elio Castroneves. What a day it's been for Elio. He comes to Ryan Marine.
5: Pits from second on the road. This should be the final stop for Elio. The Meyer-Shank Racing crew. This is their secondary crew. First time this team has run a second car in the NTT IndyCar Series. No changes for Elio Castroneves. He is down the way.
1: They've done a great job all year long, Davey. All race long, Davey.
0: Yeah, they sure have. Another great stop by that team. He right now, we'll see if he cycles out. For example, in front of Scott Dixon, the guy that's made his final stop, has to save fuel. Got a lot of smoke coming to pit lane. Ryan Hunter Lake comes blasting. He definitely sped in pit lane, guys. Definitely sped in pit lane. He's going to get a penalty for that.
1: Rob Blackman.
6: And here he comes, Ryan Hunter Lake. We are awaiting his arrival here to his pit stall. The team is over the wall, and they are ready. Firestone, Firehawks, sticker Firehawks, ready for the arrival of the number 28 DHL Honda, Ryan Hunter Ray. Here they go. Firehawks on. Windshield tear off. Away. Fuel down and away goes Ryan Hunter Ray.
1: Scott Sander.
16: Chest bumps and high fives all around for the Aero McLaren team from Pato O'Ward. Then got him out and down quick. Didn't need quite as much fuel this time.
1: Ryan Marine.
5: It was a short fuel just to get to the end, plus four Firestone tires for Alex below. 6.4 seconds. Greatest VK has also made his final stop.
1: And a promising day for Ryan Hunter Ray is going to be ruined, Davey. He's going to get a drive through race control.
0: I'm pretty sure. I mean, it looked like I didn't see the timeline, but I seen smoke on his tires, and he passed too many guys. I'm pretty sure he's going to get a speeding penalty for pit speed.
1: Yep, so Ryan Hunter Ray, again, had been running in the top 10 all day long.
0: Just a heartbreaker.
1: Yep, for sure. So we've got Simon Pagano now is in the lead, but Pagano, Karam, Montoya, all of those guys, including Tony Kanaan, those among the guys that need to cut a
0: pit. Yeah, then he's going to have about Sage Karam, guys, from that 31st position to P2 right now. But as you said, he's got to come in and pit one more time. It's really looking good for Ilio Castroneves. And Palo finds himself in 10th position ahead of Castroneves, but it should cycle out to where he's in front. By the way, guys, they're ahead of Dixon already as well.
1: And those guys are in a pretty heated battle, talking about Palo and Castroneves into turn number three in front of Jay Query.
2: Castroneves just shut the door, entering turn number three. Looked like Palo was going to make the move. Is he going to try again in four, Chris?
3: Again, when they all cycle out, it should be Ilio Castroneves with the lead as he exits turn number four.
1: And we'll see if he's able to hold on to it. Ilio Castroneves comes off of turn number four, and he has about a four-car length advantage into turn number one.
4: The bigger concern for Alex Palo is Pato O'Ward, the young Mexican driver, Michael. He's charged right into the rear wing of that 10 car.
3: Yes, Ilio got around Palo. He checked out about six car lengths. It is Pato O'Ward that is closing in on that rear wing of Alex Palo. Halfway down the back straightaway, here comes Pato O'Ward.
2: Pato O'Ward is going to try to get to the inside of Alex Palo, but Palo is trying to draw a beat on Ilio Castroneves. Throw a blanket over him right now.
3: And now Palo's gained some distance on Castroneves as they go down on the white line. Just about a three-car length advantage for Ilio Castroneves.
1: Juan Montoya's had a pretty efficient day. Davey Hamilton, we see him come to pit road. He gets on and off the service. Tell you what, we better go to turn one. Palo makes a move on Castroneves.
4: He did. He took a look to the outside, though, Michael. Not able to make the pass of Ilio Castroneves.
3: And Castroneves now checks out about four car lengths or so, but this potentially could be the battle at the end of this race. That is, Jake Query, unless we don't get a caution.
2: Again, the situation is this. Castroneves with Alex Palo and Pato O'Ward. We would think they'd be 1-2-3 so long as everybody else in front of them has to pit. But Scott Dixon's the one in that regard we keep our eye on.
3: Castroneves exits turn number four, center of the track, with about a 3-4 car length advantage on Palo.
1: So the question is, Dixon can't go full bore right now, so he's got to be running back in, the 12th position.
0: Yeah, he's going to be back a ways. He's going to, you know, he can find himself that top 6-7 in, at the end of this race, I think, because guys need to pit, like Ferrucci, Karam, Kanaan, those guys. But good strategy, but not enough to win this race.
1: A quick pit stop call on the car of Sage Karam, Alex Wolf.
14: Sage Karam in, four tires up, four tires out, no changes. Waiting on the field, 8.16 seconds.
1: Tony Kanaan on and off pit road as well. Routine service for TK. He's had a pretty good day all in all, Tony Kanaan, in the 105th Indianapolis 500. Commercial free to the end. We're at lap 181. Rosenquist, Hildebrand, Sato run 1, 2, and 3, but maybe they have to stop.
0: Yeah, they're going to have to stop. It's going to leave Palo, Castroneves, Pato Warden. How about this? Another Penske car. McLaughlin is going to find himself in that fourth position. Simon Pagenaud, fifth, and Ed Carpenter climbed his way up right behind Pagenaud.
1: So it's going to be a mix of youth and experience to decide the 105th running of the Indianapolis 500-mile race. And again, Rosenquist, Hildebrand, Sato out front. But we're watching the battle for what will be the lead. And Ilio Castroneves would want it into turn number one.
4: Fans on their feet pumping those fists. Ilio Castroneves makes the pass on Alex Palou into turn one.
3: To do the wave into turn number two. Waving for Ilio Castroneves, who just got around Alex Palou. Now Pato O'Ward starting to make a move. Scott McLaughlin right there as well.
2: Nobody started this race for Roger Penske more than Ilio Castroneves. Now his first year driving for another team, and with 18 to go, he leads the Indianapolis 500.
3: A couple of car lengths over Palo, and then O'Ward is another 10 car lengths back as they exit four.
1: 130,000 plus strong. They're cheering loudly. Alex Palo to the inside of Ilio Castroneves.
4: No more saving fuel. We've got a shootout. Alex Palo around Ilio Castroneves. The Spaniard back to P1.
3: To go, and Palo checks out six car lengths over Ilio Castroneves. Then Pato O'Ward, then another 10 car lengths back to Scott McLaughlin.
2: Buckle in, settle down. The Indianapolis 500 is coming down to the wire with Alex Palo just in front of Ilio Castroneves, Pato O'Ward, Scott McLaughlin, and Simon Pagenaud.
3: Now on the north side of the track, the short shoot, it's Palo, a good 4-5 car lengths. Though here comes Castroneves out of four. And he's only three car lengths behind.
1: Again, all eyes on Rosenquist, Hildebrand, Sato. They have to stop again. Palo, the leader into turn number one.
4: That's right. It is 4, 5, and 6. Palo, Castroneves, and O'Ward. But Michael, it's just laps away from being for the race lead.
3: And just about a half a lap ago, we saw Pato O'Ward start to close in on Ilio
10: Castroneves. That advantage kind of slips away as Alex Palou takes him all the way down to the white line. Elio Pato Award right there.
2: De facto leaders we're talking about, and now you can throw a blanket over him. It's Alex Palou with Castroneves just behind. Then Pato Award, and now trying to get up into that fight, Scott McLaughlin.
3: And then don't count out Simon Pagenaud. He's in fifth in this, the way it's playing out right now.
1: 14 laps to go, this time by side of the start-finish line.
4: Elio got him easily. He passed him at the yard of bricks as the fans cheer on the three-time Indy 500 winner.
10: Through the south end comes Elio Castroneves. Fans waving their hats. Elio Castroneves by three car lengths, but Alex Palou gets a great run out of turn number two.
2: It's 5/8 of a mile away, but when Elio Castroneves makes noise at the south end, the north end comes to life. Now they watch as Alex Palou takes the lead back into turn number three. Alex Palou leads Elio Castroneves.
3: Through the short chute on the north end of the track, about a four-car length advantage for Alex Palou. Then it's Castroneves. Then it's Pato Award.
1: Rosenquist, Sato, Hildebrand continue to roll the dice. All last pitted in the lap 150s, although some of them are coming to pit road now.
4: It'll stay Palou, Castroneves, and Pato Award, but a change for the fourth spot. Simon Pagenaud and Evan Arndt's car, Michael, he's in the mix.
10: Our 2019 champion has now moved around his teammate, Scott McLaughlin. Alex Palou takes him down way below the white line on the back straightaway. Elio Castroneves and Pato Award.
2: At some point, we're going to reach that point where somebody says, okay, we're no longer doing any sort of fuel issue letting you get by. Alex Palou leading Elio Castroneves and Pato Award.
3: Again, they are fourth, fifth, and sixth right now, but we assume these will be the leaders down the stretch. Palou with the advantage.
1: Keep an eye on Simon.

0: Pack, they're strung out a bit as they head toward turn number one.
1: Pato Award right there in that third position. He sees Elio Castroneves trying to run down Alex Palou. The Spaniard still leading this train to the short chute.
2: Everybody trying to see what they have for these last 12 laps. Palou, Elio Castroneves, Pato Award has dropped back about 8 car lengths, but man, Palou takes him again down to the bottom of the racetrack.
3: Rosenquist and Sato still yet to pit. They run 1-2, so it's Palou in third, then Castroneves fourth, and then Pato Award, but again, de facto for the lead.
2: You know, every time Rosenquist passes by, I wait for him to go on the pits. He does not. So we come back, and Palou with a 3-car length advantage on Castroneves.
0: Any chance at all those guys can go to the finish, Davey? They last put it on lap 158 and lap 157, Rosenquist and Sato.
4: I just don't see how they have enough fuel to do it. I'm at this point, can they go that 42, 41 laps? I'm not sure. I don't think they can.
0: We will see. It unfolds before our very eyes. The attention goes back to third place running Alex Palou into turn number three.
3: And Alex Palou has plenty of attention from Elio Castroneves. Castroneves again trying to draw a beat on that NTT data machine, Chris. 2 car lengths behind him.
2: Yeah, north end of the track. Castroneves, then Award, then Pagenaud, then McLaughlin. Those are the guys trying to catch up to Palou.
0: Elio Castroneves with a strong run up at turn number four starts to draw me to the start-finish line.
1: But Alex Palou is already playing that game, trying to break that air. He's got a 3-car length advantage over Castroneves.
2: Alex Palou, then Elio Castroneves, Pato Award, Simon Pagenaud, Scott McLaughlin, and Jake Query. We got another player of the game. Here comes Ed Carpenter in sixth.
3: It is a 25-mile race at this point. Alex Palou holding off Elio Castroneves. Then you wait before Pato Award, Simon Pagenaud, Scott McLaughlin, and then Ed Carpenter.
2: But with 10 laps to go, the Aero McLaren car of Rosenquist, he stayed out on the track. Exiting turn four, Palou. He has a 3-car length advantage on Castroneves.
0: Again, Rosenquist, Sato, last pitted on lap 158 and lap 157 as Alex Palou goes into turn one.
1: And Palou's advantage over Castroneves, 4 car lengths, another 5 over Pato Award.
2: There comes Alex Palou, midway point of turn number two, Elio Castroneves, but Pato Award has really fallen off this time by about 5 car lengths behind.
3: Boy, Palou was so aggressive to get to the bottom of the racetrack exiting turn number two, but Castroneves went right there with them. Pato Award is right there to keep them both in sight. Pagenaud, they've now pulled away a bit from Carpenter.
2: Their teams have to be talking to them that they are playing what they think is for the lead. Palou, 3 car lengths over Castroneves.
0: 8 laps to go. Let's get an update from pit road. Scott Sander.
5: Felix Rosenquist is setting up. If he pulls in and there's no yellow, then he's not going to win this race.
0: How about Rob Blackman?
6: Same can be said for Takuma Sato. They're not going to change tires. They're just going to give them a splash of fuel, but they're setting up to get ready for Takuma to enter pit road with now 8 to go.
0: So they rolled the dice, Davey.
4: Oh, hey, you have to do it. I applaud those guys. I mean, they were all running laps of 210 miles an hour, 212 miles an hour, 10 miles an hour off the pace, trying to save fuel, but with a 15-second lead, they could have pulled it off, but Here comes Rosenquist now.
0: Felix Rosenquist comes on to pit road to the attention of Scott Sander.
5: Academic for him at this point, still wants a good finish, but this should shuffle the leaders out just exactly how you guys predicted. He is not yet down. In fact, he's slow to start and may have been stalled. It'll be a little bit of work here for him, but everybody that passes puts him back farther in the field.
0: Yep, Felix Rosenquist stalled the car. They're waiting to get it restarted, and we are waiting for Takuma Sato. Davey?
4: Elio Castroneves makes another move, getting by Palou. He leads the Indy 500 with 7 to go, Mark.
0: 7 laps to go now. We'll wait for Takuma Sato. He is indeed coming to pit road, but now let's focus our attention on Elio Castroneves. Castroneves, Palou, and Pato Award as they work their way off of turn number 4. Alex Palou in pursuit of Elio Castroneves into turn number 1.
1: And just 6 laps to go in the Indianapolis 500. Castroneves, Palou, Award, then it's Pagenaud and Carpenter. We get a 5-car fist fight for the 500.
2: 4 car length advantage for Elio Castroneves. Alex Palou hits that wide line, wiggles ever so slightly. Elio Castroneves doesn't take him down as low. Palou gets a nice run out of 2.
3: Palou now starts to pop to the outside. Alex Palou has the door shut by Elio Castroneves. Castroneves holds him off out of turn number 3.
2: They are going to run into traffic here in the short chute as they exit turn number 4. That is Rosenquist He's in the way. Castroneves with the lead.
0: Elio's been in this position before. A dogfight to the end. Alex Palou works him to the high side of the start-finish line.
1: They're going to go side by side into turn one. Alex Palou, too strong. That blue and white car shoots to the race lead to the short shoot.
2: Elio Castroneves has finished this race three times in the second position, three times in the lead. This time by, he'll be in second. Alex Palou checks out. Eight car lengths over Castroneves.
3: A year ago, these two both wondered if they'd make it to the 105th running of the Indianapolis 500 mile with a ride. Now it's Alex Palou with the ride of his life. Four car lengths in front of Castroneves.
2: Yeah, that continues to grow. It's about eight car lengths. Again, he has Rosenquist in his way on the front straightaway.
0: Sato on and off pit road, fuel only for him. His chance to win is gone. Alex Palou holding on to his chance to win into turn number one.
1: And it's like he's found another gear. Michael, he's opened up a 10 car length advantage over Elio.
2: But he does have a car in front of him. That's the machine of Felix Rosenquist, and he will catch him about the midway point of the back straightaway. Palou, eight car lengths over Elio.
3: 30 years ago, we saw a four-time winner here. Could history repeat itself? Not if Alex Palou is able to hold off Elio Castroneves. Five car length advantage, but Palou's coming up on the slower Rosenquist.
2: Alex Palou in his second race. Elio Castroneves, his 21st. Rosenquist goes to the pits. A clear track now for Alex Palou.
0: 4 mile an hour faster, Alex Palou. Last time by. Three laps to go in the 105th Indianapolis 500.
1: But Elio Castroneves, the savvy vet, he's not done. Michael, he's already carved it down to four car lengths.
2: Alex Palou enters turn two, about a four car length advantage over Elio Castroneves. Pato Award about five car lengths to the rears. Here comes Pato Award to the middle. Now down low, back to the middle of the back straightaway.
3: Bob and Wee. Palou trying to hold off Castroneves. The fans in turn number three are pumping their fists for Alex Palou and Elio Castroneves.
2: Elio Castroneves, a couple of car lengths behind Palou. They exit turn number four. A two car length advantage for Palou.
0: Elio Castroneves with a strong run off of turn number four. They are snaking their way down the straightaway. Elio to the high side in turn number one.
1: Boyd, Unser, Mears, and maybe Castroneves. Elio takes the lead out of turn one.
2: We have two laps to go in the 105th running of the Indianapolis 500. Elio Castroneves, a six car length advantage over Alex Palou. They make their way down the back straightaway, four car length advantage.
3: Get on your feet, turn number three. Everybody jumping for Elio Castroneves, the king of the dancing, takes his way through turn number three. Throws up some dust. Palou, two car lengths behind him.
2: They're all on their feet, but there's a lot of traffic in front. Elio Castroneves, the lead out of four.
0: And the white flag will fly on the 105th running of the Indianapolis 500-mile race in turn number one.
1: If Alex Palou is going to get Elio Castroneves, it's not in turn one. Elio leads into the short shoot.
2: Five cars ahead of our leader, a new team, and a new life for Elio Castroneves. Ryan Hunter Ray is in front of Elio Castroneves. Two car length advantage down the back straightaway for the final time.
3: All kinds of traffic now as they work their way into turn number four. But it's Elio Castroneves behind Ryan Hunter Ray trying to hold up Alex Palou. Castroneves looking for number four, Chris.
2: A two car length advantage. Elio Castroneves trying to become a four-time winner out of turn four.
0: Off turn four for the final time. Elio Castroneves comes to the start-finish line. Quinn checkers out and then there were four. Elio Castroneves joins the four-time winners club. He wins the 105th running of the Indianapolis 500-mile race.
4: Oh, my God. Unbelievable.
0: Oh, my
4: Unbelievable.
0: Goodness.
4: Unbelievable.
0: Oh,
4: awesome.
0: My goodness.
4: Wow, what a... Absolutely. Elio Castroneves to come back, not knowing if he's ever going to drive a car.
0: Oh, no.
4: Comes back, goes to this team first time and wins. Oh, unbelievable.
0: Hey, it's a part-time deal too, Davey.
4: And a new speed record too, yeah. Part-time deal. It may be more of a full-time deal now. We'll see. And a new speed record for this race, Donald Davis has just informed me.
0: Well, I tell you, this is going to be a popular win that will reverberate literally around the world, and Davey, 135,000 of our closest fans were here to see it.
4: Oh, unbelievable. I'm so happy that people were here to see this. I'm so happy for Elio. What a great, great run for him, and so can't be happier.
0: Okay, well, guys did a magnificent job, as they always do, and guys, we were a part of history today. Let's get our thoughts and impressions from the turn, starting with Nick Yeoman.
1: Mark, yesterday at the drivers' meeting, there was a photo with A.J. Foyt, Rick Mears, and Al Unser by the BorgWarner Trophy, and my friend, they're going to have to retake that photo. There are now four members of the four-time Winners Club. Mark, what a day, what a historic moment here at the corner of 16th and Georgetown.
0: Well done, my friend. Michael Young.
2: You saw him this entire month of May, Mark James. He was studying. He was trying to learn this new team. He's such a great race car driver. This new life as he climbs out of the cockpit of that 06 Meyer Shank Racing team. You can't imagine the joy. And you can hear the fans below me. It was one of the most spirited runs I've ever seen here at the Indianapolis Motor Speedway as Elio Castroneves climbs the fence.
0: And we're going to keep it right here, Davey. There he goes, up the fence to the start-finish line.
4: You know he's going to do it. He had a hard time getting out of the car this time, but, man, he's so excited. All of his team's out there to join him. This story is unbelievable, him being able to come back and do this. We thought we were done. Elio always knew he wasn't done. And I'd love to see him back full-time in this series, I'll tell you.
0: And let's go north, 5/8 of a mile. Great call today, Jake Query.
3: Mark, there are certain people that connect with humanity. And I can't tell you how many times people have asked me if Elio Castroneves is as genuine as he seems. Selfishly speaking, I'll tell you that in October, I went through a tough time. And Elio Castroneves was the first and the most genuine to reach out. This merits every drop of emotion from every fan here to take joy in seeing the history of a four-time winner, of a man who loves this event. In a year when we wanted to return to normalcy, Elio Castroneves is in the fence at the Indianapolis Motor Speedway, and that flat out is normal, Mark.
0: Great job today, Jake, as always. Chris Denary, we saw history made today.
7: Who says age doesn't matter, Mark? Tom Brady in his 40s won a Super Bowl. Phil Mickelson at 50 won the PGA. And at 46, Elio Castroneves has won his fourth Indianapolis 500. What a day.
0: 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Elio Castroneves, Alex Below, Simon Pagino, Pato Award, and Ed Carpenter, your top five. Santino Ferrucci, Sage Karam, Rinus VK, Juan Montoya, and Tony Kanaan through 10th. Erickson was 11th, Newgarden 12th today, Connor Daly 13th, Sato 14th, J.R. Hildebrand 15th, Colton Herta 16th, Scott Dixon 17th, Jack Harvey 18th, Marco Andretti 19th, Scott McLaughlin 20th, 21st, Hinchcliffe 22nd, Ryan Hunter-Reay. A lap down in 23rd, Dalton Kellett, 24th, Chilton, 25th, Fittipaldi, 26th, Bordet, 27th, Rosenquist, 28th, Jones. Two laps down in 29th, Alexander Rossi, Will Power 30th, three laps down. Simone DiSilvestro out of the race in 31st, 32nd, Graham Rahal, and 33rd, Wilson. He gave it a valiant run, Rob Blackman, but Alex Below finishes runner-up today.
6: And here he is, Alex Below, joining me here on IndyCar Radio. And Alex, talk about that run at the end as you battled the veteran, Elio Castroneves.
8: Yeah, man, it hurts. It hurts today. Super proud of the number 10 NTT Data car. Super proud to be part of by Honda as well. Congrats to Honda for winning and to Helio, the team. Chip Ganassi had the best cars today. I tried my best. We had a bit of traffic, which helped Helio having that last lap clean. But, man, I'll come back next year. I learned a lot during this race, and I'm super proud by the team. Bear in mind that this car was crashed less than a week ago, and they were able to put it together, and it's super fast. It was the quickest car today, but I'll learn from today, and congrats to Elio. Come on, four times? Is it
6: four times? With three laps to go, Elio made his move to pass you and move to P1. What were your thoughts at that moment?
8: I thought that could have another chance. We didn't. But, it is what it is. Racing, he timed it really good. I just wanted to stay on the lead. We had a really good car on the lead, and I just wanted to stay on the lead. It wasn't our day today. Super proud of finishing P2. We'll move forward. Detroit next, and super happy about that.
6: Great afternoon for you, Alex. Thanks.
0: Scott Sander.
5: Pato Award, your phone is blowing up with congratulation texts. You're getting a lot of high fives and hugs from teammates. What are you feeling right now?
9: Man, I'm a little bummed. I didn't have enough for him in the end. I was trying really hard in that last lap. You know, if I was going to keep it flat, it was going to be that lap to try and get a run and try and find a spot anywhere I could. But I just got a huge moment, and I had to get off of it, and Simon got by us. But, man, we ran a good race. We should be really proud of what we accomplished today. I mean, we were in the fight all day. We just weren't as, as fast as Elio and Alex. So congratulations to Elio on his fourth. Alex drove a great race as well. Simon, I mean, we should be very proud of this, but winning is the only thing that matters in Indy. So, you know, we can't be all so happy. We have to be bummed because this, you know, we're here to win.
5: Full range of emotions from Pato O'Ward.
0: Alex Wolf.
10: Well, Simon Pagenaud saying I got to go see Elio. Simon, real quick on the IMS radio network before you go, greet your former teammate and now four-time champion of the 500, Elio Castroneves. Simon, a quiet run up to the top five, but this team just did not give up all weekend long.
11: Quiet. I don't know what you watched, but it wasn't quiet at all. We dropped back to the back because of the first yellow. We had to put fuel in the car. We had to go all the way to the back of the field. Team did an amazing job in the pits. The car was phenomenal all day. Man, as we started up front, we'd have been fighting with Elio there. We were right there at the end. I just want to congratulate him. What he's doing is awesome.
10: A fantastic.
11: 26 years old. That gives me another 10 years.
10: That's exactly right. At least three more in it for you, right?
11: Thank you.
10: That's Simon Pagenaud. Another great run here at the Speedway.
0: It might be a while before he gets to victory lane because he's running up the front stretch.
4: Yeah,
0: Elio Castroneves.
4: He's going to take advantage of this excitement and this energy and all these drivers. There's Marco Andretti, Montoya, everybody going out to congratulate him. Such a great day for him, and just have to soak it in. These days don't happen. Well, it's only happened to three other guys that won this race four times, so you got to suck it in.
0: Yep, and Juan Montoya and his Jack Harvey's crew member, that team hopping over the wall to congratulate Elio Castroneves. And boy, how about the Meyer Shank Racing, Mike Shank?
4: Absolutely outstanding. How about Will Power going out? Will had a terrible day, but he's so happy for his ex-teammate Elio. But Shank Racing, Meyer Shank Racing, one car, just part-time, come here, showing that they have the speed, showing they have what it takes. Did a nice alignment with Andretti Autosport, and man, come to win this race with a veteran. There's his teammate giving him congratulations too. Not a great day for Harvey, but he's happy for this team, I'll guarantee you.
0: We'll continue to celebrate four-time winner Elio Castroneves when we come back. Ed Carpenter finishes fifth in the 105th Indianapolis 500. Rob Blackman.
12: And Ed is kind enough to join me. We'll talk about Ed first, and then we'll talk about Ed's team second. Ed Carpenter, for you, P5. Individually, your thoughts on your run here today?
13: At the end of the day, I'm happy with it. I stalled it on my first pit stop, dug ourselves a huge hole, and then really just on strategy, tried to make some passes, stuff out there, but the team pit stop strategy, they did a great job getting us back in the fight. You know, we're in the lead pack at the end, which is where you want to be, but we struggled for speed. You know, the car handled pretty well, but just struggled for speed. It was a little bizarre. We were pretty fast all month, but just couldn't quite have enough to keep attacking those guys once we get towards the front. So given how far we got shuffled back, and to get back up to P5 is not bad.
12: What about your teammate / employee, Renus VK, P8 for him today, a top 10 finish?
13: Yeah, I haven't talked to Renus yet, but it sounds like they had a pretty good race, maybe deserved more than what he got, but he'll be back and he'll have more opportunities. He'll win one of these. Hopefully we both win one of these.
12: Yeah, thanks.
13: Thanks.
0: Sage Karam, good run for him. He comes home seventh for Dreyer and Reinbold Racing. Alex Wolf.
10: AES Indiana Chevrolet driver Sage Karam, best finish in the 500, a seventh, started 31st. You're absolutely spent. Air pressure adjustment, front wing adjustment. After that, didn't touch it much.
14: Yeah, I just, car was pretty good from the beginning. I knew I just had to stay focused. I mean, this race is 500 miles. It's grueling. You know, I mean, it's, for me, it's more mentally challenging than it is physically. Today was the most physically demanding 500 I've ever done, even though it was cool out. These cars are just very difficult to drive in traffic, and you really got to wheel them to be quick. And DRR team did a great job. You know, they were flawless all day in pit road. Dennis spot on with the strategy, and I just had to keep it on the dance floor. You know, I made some passes out there. I got passed a few times, but, you know, I think this was the most patient I ever was behind a wheel of a race car. And I just let the race come to me, I think, was the main thing this time, whereas before I would go out searching for it. I just let it come to me this time, and I'm just so happy. You know, I mean, I needed this. You know, the team needed this. We've been struggling the last 2 years, and for this, you know, a one-off team, one car, one race to come and take it to the big dogs, we just got to qualify better, and we're going to be right in the mix.
10: Great run out there. Hopefully we get to see a lot more with the strength of this run.
14: Thank you so much.
10: That's Sage Karam, seventh place finisher in the 500.
0: Yep, that was a good run for them. Let's go to Scott Sander. Connor Daly led 40 laps today, Scott.
15: Connor, what a day for you. You finally got those lead laps that you wanted. Then you got some luck you didn't need. Your car's trashed right now. Walk me through a remarkable day.
16: Yeah, you know, we got a really lucky yellow, obviously, at the beginning. But, you know, it worked out perfectly. And I think, you know, we got to run really where this car deserved. It was a great race car. Such a great race car. And then when Graham crashed, I thought we had avoided everything. I was like, all right, this is great. And literally out of nowhere, like it's as if a tire just fell from the sky. And we have that little visor strip, you know, with the aero screen. So like you can't necessarily see all the way up in the sky, but you don't think you really need to see that high. And like right at the last second, it was just like, it was just boom. And I was like, oh my gosh, well, that's it. So thankfully, I mean, it didn't hit the suspension, right? But our car was ruined from then on. I mean, we lost about 2% COP. But it would have taken, you know, way too much time to change the wing. So, you know, Connor Daly luck strikes again, sadly. But I was so fun today. It really was for a long time.
15: What you needed after 500 miles and that kind of drive was for Elio Castroneves to jump on you, legs and arms. You ran out there. You're happy for him.
16: I mean, what a cool thing. And to hear the crowd, this incredible crowd, go crazy like that. And, you know, to actually have at least seen him once on track. You know what I mean? It was great to race with those guys. I mean, Elio and Renus and Pato and guys, you know, guys that we know are good, right? And I love when we get to race up at the front because it's just it's a much more respectful area. And it's just, I mean, we led at the Indy 500, so it was really, really cool.
15: One of the great ambassadors for this place and this race, and now he's got his spot in IndyCar history, a lap leader at the Indianapolis 500. Connor Daly.
0: Let's go to Ryan Marine of Victory Lane.
17: I'm joined by the president and CEO of BorgWarner, Fred Lissalde. Fred, welcome back. First of all, I know you couldn't be here to present the BorgWarner winner's wreath a year ago. What a way to come back. A great crowd and a great winner.
18: It's great to be back. It's great to see so many people that have come to this race today. It's just great to be back to normal life.
17: What a thrilling finish to the race. What did you think of that duel between Elio and Alex?
18: Maybe experience paid off a little bit, right? It's amazing what Elio's done. Four times winner in Indy 500. Really impressive, really impressive.
17: Finally, BorgWarner is the official turbocharger provider of the series. Of course, the BorgWarner trophy as well and the winner's wreath. How much pride do you take in BorgWarner's connection to the Indianapolis 500?
18: A lot. Well, the 50,000 employees of BorgWarner around the world are very, very close to this trophy. It's the sign of excellence. It's the sign of competition. And we do that at BorgWarner, too.
17: I'll let you go hand a wreath to a four-time winner. That is Fred Lissalde, president and CEO of BorgWarner.
0: We hope to hear from the winner when we come back to the world's greatest race course. He's a four-time winner of the Indianapolis 500, Elio Castroneves, out dueling Alex Palou over the final five laps to get to victory lane for the fourth time in his amazing career. And, Davey, post-race festivities continue. We look quickly at the battle for the Manufacturers' Championship, and Chevy today closed that gap, taking six of the top ten.
4: Yeah, they sure did. Honda's still strong by winning this race, and that was the most important. But Chevrolet, it's going to be a great battle throughout this year. You know, with the engine manufacturers, they're so close, and it's just exciting to see the fans here, exciting to see our manufacturers like Chevrolet, Dallara, Firestone being a big part of this. But you know what, Mark? The pandemic has been a bummer. We've lived it for over a year now, and this is the kind of thing I think that our world needs, seeing a guy like Elio Castroneves win this race and the excitement that it brings and bringing everybody.
1: To turn number three, he's got to charge and get around the lap car of Stephen Wilson first, though, Michael.
2: Scott Dixon still about three car lengths ahead of Pato O'Ward. Those front five starting to check out ever so slightly. Looks like O'Ward might try to take the lead.
3: Pato O'Ward going to pop down to the inside. Now tuck back in behind Scott Dixon. He's three car lengths in front of his teammate Felix Rosenquist. That's the front three out of three.
2: Dixon will hold him off out of the short chute. They exit turn number four. About a four car length lead for Dixon. O'Ward thinking he might be able to go to the inside.
0: Pato O'Ward with a hard charge of the start-finish line. Rosenquist trying to keep pace.
1: They are. The Indy 500 has become the Indy 100. 40 laps to go. Rossi's near the lap car. Michael, here comes that sixth-place car to the short two.
2: Dixon, O'Ward, Rosenquist, Connor Daly, and Marcus Ericsson. They're in the front five, and once again, Pato O'Ward gets a great run off of turn number two, trying to take the lead.
3: Pato O'Ward pops down to the bottom of the racetrack, and Patricio Pato O'Ward has taken the lead back from Scott Dixon of the Indianapolis 500-mile race.
2: One of the Aero Machines, car five, they are 1 and 3. O'Ward with the lead out of four. Dixon second, Rosenquist third.
0: Pato O'Ward has led 20 laps all the day. He's in front of Scott Dixon, and Felix Rosenquist gives chase.
1: Question is, how long can you hold off Scott Dixon? Much of today, it's only been about a lap. Pato leads into the short shoot.
2: They're testing each other at this point of the race. Pato O'Ward, four car lengths ahead of Scott Dixon. Then it's Felix Rosenquist, and then the four car lengths back to Connor Daly and Marcus Ericsson on the charge in fifth.
3: So are they playing poker, or are they flat showing their hand? Right now, it's Pato O'Ward with the upper hand. Scott Dixon runs second. Then Felix Rosenquist, Connor Daly, Marcus Ericsson, and Alexander Rossi.
2: About a four-car length advantage for O'Ward as they lead turn number four. Then it's Dixon, Rosenquist, and then another 10-car lengths back to Daly.
0: Well, it's a top five right now, but Nick Yeoman, Alexander Rossi is on a charge.
1: Yes, Scott Dixon just took a look to the outside, and Pato O'Ward slammed the door shut. Boy, that was close in turn one.
2: Pato O'Ward still about four car lengths ahead of Dixon. Had to check up.

0: Russell tried to close in on Marcus Ericsson, who has been a top five car all day. All of a sudden, Chris, here comes Alexander Rossi.
1: Alexander Rossi won back in 2016. Trying to make a move here in the Napa machine. He is in sixth behind Ericsson.
2: And then a car very fast behind him. Rossi at 225. 220.5. Kanaan at 222.
3: Yep, Tony Kanaan's a player as well. We've been saying that in Indianapolis, Michael, for about two decades now.
1: Ottawa Ward already exiting turn number two. A comfortable advantage over Scott Dixon. Now Scott Dixon may have to worry about the other Arrow McLaren SP car in that battle. Felix Rosenquist starting to close in on Dixon.
0: Evenly spaced right now, one, two, and three, but nobody's separating. Again, it's Pato, then Scott Dixon, and Felix Rosenquist.
1: 37 laps to go, and the leader is Pato Award. Exiting turn four, three car lengths to Dixon, five car lengths to Rosenquist.
2: The front two starting to tighten up again. Scott Dixon in turn number one.
3: And he's going to jump to the inside and make that pass. It's a 230-mile-per-hour chess match, and the Iceman is back to P1.
1: Ottawa Ward, how good is Scott Dixon? Well, you just found out. He blew by you. Another eight-car length advantage for Scott Dixon, but Ottawa Ward, full rich in that car, starts to close back in on Dixon.
0: Yep, right now it's about two car lengths for Scott Dixon over Ottawa Ward, then Felix Rosenquist right back behind his teammate, followed by Connor Daly and Marcus Ericsson.
1: It's North End. It's all about patience, and then can you set your driver up to make a pass down the straightaway? Seven car length lead, Dixon.
2: Front two.

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0: This is IndyCar.
1: Colton Herta is back out on the racetrack, and Alex Wolfe's taking the green flag.
2: Absolutely remarkable to see, dipping those left side tires below the white line. It's incredible after the ride that he took. No matter what the purpose of this run is, the Colton Herta is down the middle of the back straightaway.
1: Never let his confidence waffle in any way, shape, or form did Colton Herta after that incident today. Got out of the car, now back in it, and Colton Herta works his way now off of turn number four, trying to qualify that Gamebridge machine.
3: The speed he's trying to knock out is Marco Andretti's 229.857. Colton Herta feeling that race car out. Lap number one, 230.077. Alex, that's in the ballpark.
2: The spectator mounds inside turn number two, taking notice of Colton Herta on this run. Aggressive run through turn number two, swings it wide about a foot and a half off the wall as Colton Herta is midway down the back straightaway.
1: And as he's midway down the back straightaway, he keeps the car right there in that middle lane, and now he works his way. Boy, he got a lot of it down below that white line through turn number three. Swings it up high, but not long before he gets down low through turn number four. Swings it at the exit of turn number four to the outside line of Colton Herta.
4: Right now in the middle of row number 10 after lap number one at 230.077. Consistent run, 230.255. Two-lap average, Alex Wolf, 230.166 for Colton Herta.
2: Sun drenching the second turn. A little bit more conservative. Wheels above the white line as he comes out at two, but he gets close to the wall on the exit midway down the backstretch.
1: And he goes into an area now that is completely shaded by cloud. Talking about the north end of the Indianapolis Motor Speedway, Colton Herta goes through it very, very quickly. Looks very good now through turn number four. That Gamebridge machine back onto the main straight.
3: And again, this car has not been on track. No warm-up, no practice, just Colton Herta jumping in it and trying to qualify for the Indianapolis 500. Lap three consistent, 230.224. Alex, he's got a shot to get in here.
2: Shades of George Snyder hopping in an AJ Foyt car with no practice laps. Left side's below the white line again, and very wide, about 6 inches off of the wall, midway down the back straightaway.
1: All the way from here in turn number three, I could tell how wide he was there off of turn number two. Kept it just a little bit wide entering three, then again gets back into the preferred groove. Colton Herta keeps that same preferred groove exiting turn number four.
4: 230.077, 230.255. Lap number three for Colton Herta, 230.224. Lap number four, how about the run for consistency? 230.213. Zach, 230.192, the middle of row number 10.
0: This is the NTT IndyCar Series.

0: the month of May is certainly underway, and Dole is truly right with the world. Alex Pillow, Graham Rahal, the front row, Foster and McLaughlin in row number two. Devlin DeFrancesco rolling off in the fifth spot. All eyes are on the flag stand. The green flag flies, and the Santiago Grand Prix heads to turn number one.
1: Alex Pillow has that pole position, and Graham Rahal trying to keep pace. The big mover, Devlin DeFrancesco. He'll drive deep into turn number one, but for Graham Rahal, he'll overtake the lead. Powers by Alex Pillow for that lead. Devlin DeFrancesco in that third position. Louis Foster in the fourth position. Field clinging through turns number three and four. And your leader, Graham Rahal, through the switchback of five and six.
2: What a move at the start for Graham Rahal to go to the outside. He's got a two-car length advantage on Alex Pillow. Pillow is going to drive it in deep. He'll take a look. He'll follow Graham Rahal into turn number seven. DeFrancesco sits in that third spot. His teammate, Louis Foster, in fourth. Looks like the rear of the field, Jake, clean through turn seven.
3: Plenty of Buckeyes in Indianapolis to watch the Cleveland Cavaliers in the NBA playoffs. They are here in the Indianapolis Motor Speedway and cheering the Ohioan Graham Rahal, who now leads Alex Pillow. Those two have really separated from Devlin DeFrancesco. Rahal works his way now, setting up for turn number 13 with Pillow right on the rear wing.

0: Only 5 more minutes until airtime.
1: Pallone trying to get something that Erickson has. That's a win at Indy. Out of 4, a 4-car length advantage.
2: Good strong run for that pack off at turn number 4. They'll head to the start-finish line, and Alex Pallone has opened up the advantage.
3: They all sweep to the inside of the racetrack. Barcelona, Spain's Alex Pallone in that yellow and red car. Strong out of turn 1 with a lap and a half to go.
4: To twist a lyric from the Grateful Dead, what a long, strange race this has been. Alex Pallone, 4-car lengths over Marcus Erickson. David Maluk is there in third.
5: So Alex Pallone knows that he's just got to get 6 more clean turns, but Marcus Erickson is right there if there's a mistake. So too, David Malukasen, Patricio Ward, Alex Pallone in turn number 4.
1: It is a 3-car length advantage for Pallone over Erickson, out of 4, down the front straightaway.
2: And the white flag is in the hands of Aaron Likens. It's the white flag of the 109th Indianapolis 500.
3: Alex Pallone sweeps underneath that white flag and darts his way into turn number 1, running a pretty line. Erickson, though, charging into the short chute.
4: Never before has a Spaniard won here in Indianapolis. Couldn't attempt today be the day. Alex Pallone, 4-car lengths, goes below the white line. Marcus Erickson, 2-car lengths away.
5: Alex Pallone is doing everything he can to hold off Marcus Erickson as he works his way through turn number 3. Erickson's right on the rear wing. Alex Pallone, 1 turn left, but Erickson's not going to let him get away.
1: It is a 3-car length advantage for Alex Pallone out of 4.
2: And we have caution on the race course. Caution on the race course. And he is going to take the checkered flag. Alex Pallone with caution on the course takes the checkered flag. Alex Pallone wins the 109th Indianapolis 500 here at the Indianapolis Motor Speedway. How about the end of that one?
6: Unbelievable.
7: It's amazing. It's much better than I thought it was going to be.
0: Stay tuned. We're live in 3 minutes.

0: We're live in 2 minutes.
1: All the way to the line, baby. Let's go, boys.
2: 7 career wins coming into the season. The white flag is out for Alexander Rossi as he heads to turn one.
3: Well, the drought in Alexander Rossi's career resembles that of his home state of California, but that drought about to end. The last time he stepped on the top podium of the top step of the podium, that rarefied air, was June 23rd, Nick Yeoman of 2019 at Road America. It looks like Alexander Rossi may bring it home with a victory today.
2: 1,133 days ago, Michael, to be exact, in 49 IndyCar races without a race win for a driver that everyone looked at as maybe a future champion. It has not been a good last 3 years for Alexander Rossi, but he's a half a lap away, Chris Denari, from finally checking that box and getting back to victory lane.
4: Two wins back in 2019, and as everybody said, winless since, for the final time in front of me, the Napa machine, Alexander Rossi.
0: We're live in 1 minute.
5: Fans start to come to their feet off of turn number 13 comes Alexander Rossi. Mark James helped bring home Alexander Rossi under the name straightaway.
2: Select Company being a champion at the Indianapolis Motor Speedway for the Indy 500. And a champion on the road course to the resume is Alexander Rossi. Sees the twin checkered flag and he wins the Gallagher Grand Prix.
6: That's a hats off to Michael and the whole organization. This one's for the boys and I'm so happy for them.
0: 30 seconds until showtime.
7: This car was a rocket ship, though. That's the reason why we were able to pass. We were able to fall back and go straight back to the front.
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10: It couldn't be better, you know. It's just incredible.
11: It was pretty dicey behind me. I saw in the mirrors I nearly got taken out. So they're pretty wild, but it's why we love IndyCar racing, right?
0: 10, 9, 8, 7, 6, 5. This is the NTT IndyCar Series. 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
2: Welcome to the world's greatest race course, the Indianapolis Motor Speedway. And later today, we'll go racing here on the road course. We're setting the field for the Sanzio Grand Prix. Mark James and Davey Hamilton set to take you through the next 90 minutes or so. And Davey, I won't say it's a blank sheet of paper, but it's close because of that heavy rain that fell that washed out the festivities late in the day yesterday. No final warm-up before they go qualifying and no final warm-up after qualifying today.
12: Yeah, a little later. Hey, you know, Mother Nature won out. And this track, I've been out there before when it's been raining that hard. It's not fun. This front straightaway is like you just hydroplane the whole way. It wouldn't have been good for anybody to qualify in those wet conditions. It was just too harsh. So the best thing they could do is come today. Like you said, is run them right now. It's dry. It's a beautiful sunny sky. It's going to be a good day. And this makes a better race for everybody because now they're out there in conditions like they're going to basically be racing. And it's the same day. So that final warm-up, it's not a huge deal, I don't think. They've had a couple practices in the dry, so they'll be fine.
2: Well, as they say, what a difference a day makes. And let's get the specifics on that by welcoming in Alex Wolf.
13: And Mark James, the specifics are an ambient temperature of 62, a track temperature of 77, sunshine, blue skies, a few fluffy white clouds around the speedway. Here at ground level in the pits, a slight breeze at times, but a pretty comfortable day, especially compared to what we had last evening here at the world's greatest race course.
2: Rich Nye and Rob Blackman manning the pits with Alex throughout the course of the day, talking to the drivers. And out on this course, we have three of the absolute best of the business to paint the picture for you. It's a little over 2.4 miles in length. There are 14 turns at all. They'll head north on that 5/8 of a mile front straightaway, and they'll climb on the binders and set up for that tricky, troublesome 1-2-3 complex. And sorting all that out for us today is Nick Yeoman.
14: Appreciate that, Mark James. 14 turns. Got to get these first couple right, especially here in qualifying if you want to start up front, and that is important here at the Indianapolis Motor Speedway Road Course. Turn number one, 90-degree right-hand turn. There is blue and white curbing to the inside. Plenty of racetrack to the outside, but drivers really want to cut that part of the racetrack very, very tight. That's what Stingray Rob just did here through turn number one. After they leave that first corner, it's a sweeping left-hander. That's when you can really start to climb through the gearbox. As soon as you get done turning left, short little straightaway, before you bend those cars back to the right of turn number three. As soon as you leave turn number three, you keep that steering wheel turned to the right for turn number four, and then you start to climb through the gearbox and head to not only the switchback, but Holman Boulevard, where Michael Young can see, I would say, about 90% of this racetrack.
15: I can see almost to Terre Haute, Nick Yeoman, high atop Pagoda here, and great vantage point, to your point, and can see nearly the entire road course here. But the main vantage point for me will be the exit of that switchback of turns 5 and 6 as the field will sweep their way through and then have that stretch down Holman Boulevard. Well, they will be greeted by the left-hander of turn number 7. They'll hit about 160 miles an hour before they hit turn number 7. There's some curbing to drivers left, and then they go through the S's portion of this track. Turn 7, a left-hander. Turn 8, then a right-hander, and just as quick as they make that right-hander, they're back turning left again into turn number 9, and then the big turn and a big momentum corner for these drivers. A right-hander of turn number 10. That's where they'll come into the view of our very own Jake Query.
2: Michael, I hate to break it to you, but when we are on the road, there's a reason you don't navigate, because Terre Haute is actually behind you. But you can see all the way to Greenfield from where you are, no question about that. And you can see where I'm perched, atop the turn 2 suites on the oval of the Indianapolis Motor Speedway. But on this road course, it's a right-hander turn number 10. After the area that Michael just described, when they take that right-hander that is turn number 10, it is one being navigated right now by Christian Rasmussen and his teammate Alexander Rossi, who notably are the two to go out on softer compound red tires to start this session. That right-handed turn number 10 is a sweep that then leads to kind of a kink of turn number 11. That blends them back on for a very short period to the south end of the Indianapolis Motor Speedway Oval. Then a right-handed turn number 12. That then navigates them circuitously, Mark Janes, back onto the main straightaway here and completes a lap on this road course at the Indianapolis Motor Speedway.
16: Yeah, Davey Hammock, let's talk about those final couple of turns and the importance of them, especially turns 13 and 14, because you get through there cleanly and you have the benefit of that 5/8 of a mile straightaway.
12: Yeah, you know, turn 13 is a very difficult corner, actually. You know, it's really odd. You can take it several different ways, but really the key thing, Mark, is coming off 13, you're really setting up for the front straightaway, because turn 14, if you get it right, you're wide open through 30. That's just going to increase your momentum and your mile per hour as you go down that front straightaway. So 13 is really, really a key corner to get a good lap around this.
16: Group number one consists of Pato Award, Kyle Kirkwood, Scott Dixon, Scott McLaughlin, Graham Rahal, Rinus VK, Joseph Dugarden, Christian Rasmussen, Alexander Rossi, Kyle Collette, Santino Ferrucci, and Stingray Robb. Let's go back out to Jake Query.
2: You know, if we're starting to get an idea, Davey, perhaps you can add on this, on how these softer compound tires are going to do on this very green track. Christian Rasmussen just basically drifted his way here through turn number 10. Again, keep in mind, he's on the softer compound red tires. Don't know if they were sticker or scuffed when he started, but already looking like he's losing a little grip through that turn number 10 area.
12: Well, we got to remember, you know, with all the rain that we had last night, it has washed all the rubber off the racetrack. Now, we did have a couple of series, a Formula 2000 and a Formula 2000 Pro, before us today, but they didn't lay down the rubber like these Indy cars do. So it's going to be slick out there, still a little bit cool, but that softer compound red tire definitely is going to have more grip than the primary. So whatever that speed is, it's going to be a little slower than it was yesterday, I'm sure, because of the lack of grip out there. But they will have their fast times on that red sidewall tire.
16: Let's get updates to the pit, starting with Alex Wolf.
13: On the north end, Pato Award's come in for a fresh set of red tires, and also Kyle Kirkwood came in for some reds. He made a quick wing adjustment, they cooled it off, and he's down and away.
16: Let's go to Rob Blackman.
17: Well, let's answer Jake Query's question first. Christian Rasmussen started on scuff reds. He has just come into the pits and has now taken on sticker reds, so he's down with sticker reds. Also into the pits, making a switch over to the sticker reds after being on primaries, is the number 20 car of Alexander Rossi. He too now on reds.
16: This job's a lot easier now that we have timing and scoring, Davey. We can tell you who the fast six are. It's Alexander Rossi, Scott McLaughlin, Scott Dixon, Pato Award, Christian Rasmussen, and Santino Ferrucci. Those on the outside looking into the four-minute mic. Joseph Dugarden, Graham Rahal, Rinus VK, Kyle Kirkwood, Stingray Robin, Kyle Collette. Davey, I'm going to give a reference here that only old-time listeners will get, and that's what I was going to send John DeCamp down three floors to timing and scoring.
12: Right, yeah, now, right. That's right. The one. Because it was, I was getting ready to ask one of our pit reporters to go to a stand and see if they had something, because we looked at each other, but it still didn't make the monitors work, right? So finally got some speeds out there. Now, I don't know if it's completely accurate as far as what tire they have on. I know there's cars out there on this alternate tire, which is the red sidewall tire, but it doesn't show that on our monitor, so we'll do the best we can on that. But right now, as you just said, Alexander Rossi, really good lap. Starts, you know, he's P1s, McLaughlin, and Dixon, the top three right now. But that's all going to change right now because they all got the softer compound tire on. They're going to start cutting some good laps right now.
16: An update on the driver's seventh fastest thus far, Joseph Dugarden.
18: Joseph Newgarden went out on the primary blacks and ran a few laps, just came in and turned on the alternate reds. Back out on track now, and maybe we'll turn some even quicker laps.
16: Minute 10, 7736 for Alexander Rossi. Scott McLaughlin at a minute 11, 3532. Then Dixon Award, Rasmussen, and Ferrucci. Joseph Newgarden, Graham Rahal, Breedis VK, Kyle Kirkwood, Stingray Robb, and Kyle Collette are among those searching for speed and looking to move on to the round of 12. And Davey, we've kind of reached the intermission portion of this session.
12: Yeah, halfway through it right now. And, you know, they'll get four, maybe five laps on these red alternate tires. And I think that, you know, their best laps are going to be on that second and third lap. After that, I think they're going to be worn down a little bit.
16: Graham Rahal heads to turn one.
14: It's been a great racetrack for Graham Rahal as he buries that fifth third bank Honda into turn number one. Keeps it planted right in the middle of the racetrack at the exit. Then grabs the accelerator. Speeds his way through turn number three. Takes that car out wide to the blue and white curving as Graham Rahal is heavy on the accelerator. Michael, as he hits the switchback.
15: Very good track for all three drivers thus far. All of the drivers qualifying at this point are on the alternate tires. Graham Rahal locks it down, headed into turn number seven. He has Alexander Rossi directly in front of him. He will gap himself and then slow down, Jake, trying to get himself a flyer this next time through. So Graham Rahal throwing this lap away and will probably get after it this time by.
19: Graham Rahal already through now, setting up for turn at number 11. Very good looking line. Keeps it down along that right side line as Graham Rahal sets up for turn number 12.
16: Rossi, McLaughlin, Dixon, Award, Rasmussen, and Ferrucci, the fast six for now. Newgarden, Graham Rahal, Greenest VK, Kyle Kirkwood, Stingray Robb, Kyle Collette trying to get in as Pat Award points it to turn number one.
14: A lot of papaya and black t-shirts down here in turn number one supporting Pat Award as he hustles that car to turn number one. Right side Firestone's using the blue and white curving through turn number one. Left side's using it in turn number two as Pato streaks his way out of turn four.
15: This will be Pat Award's 13th start. Runner up last year. He makes his way through the switchback of five and six, and he will point it down Holman Boulevard. Wind very gusty on top of the pagoda, but the outside wall will keep that wind from reaching Pottawa Ward. The Mexican will take that left-hander of turn number seven. Right side's right up on the curbing of eight. So two in turn number nine, now into ten.
19: And Pottawa Ward goes ahead and gets that right side to the curbing over turn number 10. Swings it wide through 11, then back down towards the inside of the racetrack. Now swings it wide for turn number 12. Pato Award back onto the main straightaway.
16: Last lap good enough to get him to P1. Rahal is second fastest. Then Rossi, Rasmussen, Kyle Collette, and Scott McLaughlin. Dixon trying to get in. And now McLaughlin gets bumped out as Kyle Kirkwood goes to P1.
12: Yeah, how about that? Kyle right to the top. Kyle Collette, oh, he was in. Now he's out as Joseph Newgarden shoots up to that fourth spot. Scott Dixon now P2. It's going to change drastically as we continue to go. But right now, Kirkwood Dixon looking good.
16: Rossi, Rahal, they head to the north end.
14: Here comes Alexander Rossi really deep into turn number one. Swung a little wide, but caught the steering wheel. Grabs the accelerator out of turn number two. About 20 car lengths behind is Graham Rahal. They'll both trim that blue and white curving through turns three and four.
15: One of the six drivers to win, not only on the road course, but on the oval here at the Indianapolis Motor Speedway as a checkered flag flies. This will be the end of the qualifying run for Alexander Rossi, looking smooth through turn number seven. Graham Rahal about 20 car lengths behind him. Rossi swings wide through eight, now sets up for turn number nine with Rahal in tow.
19: You can see when they exit turn number 10, getting into the throttle and trying to get a little bit of speed. Sometimes that steps out that rear end of the race car. Graham Rahal goes through that right now through turn number 11 as Rossi sets up for turn number 12. McLaughlin is behind, then Kyle Kirkwood followed by calling the rest that will come through here. Santino Ferrucci, then it's Joseph Newgarden, then Scott Dixon, the last to come through. I say that, Mark, and one more comes into view. We'll call that before we find out where they all shuffle out. The last one to come through this area is Stingray Robb as everybody works their way through turn number 11.
16: Pretty good run by Scott Dixon, Davey. He was able to get in. Graham Rahal right now, it appears as though he is in, and Joseph Newgarden with a good last lap, but not so much for Scott McLaughlin, at least so far.
12: That's right, not so far. How about Kyle Collette? The rookie, only rookie in the fast six right now, that A.J. Foyt. I think it's his first time to move into the fast 12.
16: So Kyle Kirkwood, Scott Dixon, Pat Ward, Graham Rahal, Joseph Newgarden, Kyle Collette move on. Those not moving on, Alexander Rossi, Santino Ferrucci, Scott McLaughlin, Christian Rasmussen, Rinus VK, and Stingray Robb as qualifying continues for the Sanzio Grand Prix.
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2: Welcome back to the world's greatest race course, the Indianapolis Motor Speedway. Kyle Kirkwood, Scott Dixon, Pat Wilbourn, Graham Rahal, Joseph Newgarden, Kyle Collette moving on, Davey. A little spring in the step for the folks at AJ Foyt.
12: Yeah, no, I'm impressed with that. I mean, that was a really good run. That driver, we talked about that, seems to be fitting to that team really well right now and just kind of getting used to his rookie season in IndyCar. But what a really good run for him, obviously. Just barely beating out Rossi, but he was able to do it. And by the way, his teammate almost identical times as well. But that puts Ferrucci in that 15th spot to start today's race.
2: Most disappointed guy in terms of expectations has to be Scott McLaughlin.
12: Yeah, I know. I just see Scott right now. He is on our monitor. I'm not looking too happy right now. But I don't think that the Penske cars this weekend have been that great. Obviously, Newgarden was able to transfer in right there. But McLaughlin only 2/10 away from his teammate, which isn't a lot. But it left him on the outside looking in.
2: So Rossi will start 13th. Ferrucci will start 15th. McLaughlin 17th. Rasmussen 19th. VK 21st, and Stingray Rob will start
12: 23rd. That's right. Now, second group getting ready to go out. It's going to change things up a lot here, too. There's some powerhouses in there. You know, Lundgaard had some really good laps yesterday, but don't forget Siegel and Simpson, two of the drivers that had some good times yesterday. We'll see if they can make it into this Fast 12.
2: Let's hear from Santino Ferrucci.
17: Yeah, Santino Ferrucci, unfortunately, will not move on to the next round. You have had success here in Indianapolis, both on the road course and on the oval, but no success here this morning. I can read, just reading your body language, quite frustrated. Where does the frustration lie?
25: Yeah, obviously, you know, I felt like we had a really good car on the prime tire, and especially from yesterday. I just think it struggled a little bit with tire temperatures. You know, we're missing it by 400s. And, you know, there was one turn four just where we'd been loose. Just caught a lot of understeer and front wash. And, yeah, 400s is not much. It's maybe two blinks. So, but that's all it takes to not miss the cut here. And luckily we can race through. I just don't want to start in the back with not had good luck starting in the back this year. So, you know, it's been trying to work on qualifying.
17: You know, it's interesting. You were one of the drivers that was very vocal yesterday when we got rained out that you wanted to qualify in the rain. Do you mind speaking to that?
25: Yeah, I mean, I think it's, you know, we've raced in the rain here before. We've raced in horrible wet conditions everywhere else. The delays didn't help. I guess you can see one point if the medical chopper can't take off, that's understandable. But if it can't take off 30 minutes before, why are we going to sit outside and get wet for 30 more minutes? You know, the guys are cold, they're wet. It's just unfair to us. So I just wish that decision-making was a little bit better. And if we were going to go, we should have just went, called it a day.
1: Santino, good luck later on this afternoon.
25: Thank you. I appreciate it.
1: That's Santino Ferrucci.
16: I guess, too, moving forward, Davey, we'll get to the next round. The, those that don't advance, the interesting question for them would be, if you're not happy with the race car, you now do not have the benefit of a final 30-minute warm-up to sort out what the issues are.
12: Yeah, that's correct, Mark. I mean, so the good news is a little bit. They had practice yesterday, a couple of them, that they got during the dry. I think they had a lot of information there. Santino said, hey, we felt good on the black tires, the primary tire. So I think he feels more confident for the race. But he knows, and we've seen him been taken out a couple times when he started the back, things out of his control, so he definitely wants to qualify.
16: Back to his point, you talk about how razor thin. I believe there was one point yesterday that I believe we saw that from first through seventh was separated by less than a tenth.
12: Less than a tenth, and then all the way to 22nd, I think it was 1 second. So it's just brutally close.
16: So green flag flies for group number two. That is the new dad, Felix Rosenquist, Alex Palou, David Malukas, Will Power, Kiffin Simpson, Christian Lundgaard, Marcus Armstrong, Marcus Ericsson, Louis Foster, Dennis Hauger, Mick Schumacher, Roman Grosjean, and Nolan Siegel. And they are looking to join Kyle Kirkwood, Scott Dixon, Padua Ward, Graham Rahal, Joseph Newgarden, and Kyle Collette. Alex Wolf.
3: Scott McLaughlin, how different were the conditions this morning compared to yesterday in practice?
4: I wouldn't say a huge amount different. I think it was just... you know, we might have just overstepped a little bit on the front wing there from blacks to reds. So, you know, it's frustrating to miss out, but I thought we made some good adjustments overnight.
3: This race has been won from deep in the field. Is there any kind of a concern going in now with Noah warm-up to get ready for later this afternoon?
4: No, just bring what you got and see how you go. It's going to be a bit of fun.
3: Appreciate your time. Scott McLaughlin getting set for the Santiago Grand Prix later today.
16: Brings up a point, Davey. So when you switch from those reds to those blacks, are there, in fact, wing adjustments that they typically make?
12: Yeah, sometimes the balance of the cars change depending on what track it is. But it seems like most generally they have to put front aero into the car to get more grip on the front tires to balance it out like they need. And that, just because, every tire is different. And when you put a completely different compound on there, balance is rightfully going to change, and we'll see that a lot.
16: Nick Yeoman, paint the picture for us. It is a really school retro paint scheme for David Malukas as he exits turn one.
14: Well, I laugh when we say retro because we're throwing it back to what, just a couple years ago? It's the silver Verizon machine that Will Power, of course, piloted to an Indianapolis 500 win, among others, in the NTT IndyCar Series. Good looking car, Michael, and it shines down Holman Boulevard underneath this nice Indiana sun.
15: Well, you can certainly see it from a mile away as David Malukas, the proud new driver for Team Penske, makes his way through the left-hander of turn number seven, the sun gleaming off that car as he negotiates nine now through 10.
19: Working his way through turn number 10, and indeed, sun glistening on all these cars. David Malukas goes through this area, and then it is the guy that has nearly owned this track for the last year or so, Alex Palou, goes through. They work their way now in setting up for turn number 12. Palou is going to swing it wide and then kind of get down through that gearbox, works his way through turn number 12, and no surprise, does so with a very solid and consistent line.
16: Felix Rosenquist is now at speed as he points it north.
14: Last driver to win a pole in the NTT IndyCar Series. Got it done at Long Beach a couple weeks ago. Nice angle into turn number one for Rosenquist. Picks up the throttle at a turn number two and roars by the hundreds of fans that are already starting to fill up the viewing mounds here at IMS. Here comes the Swede, Michael, out of turn four.
15: Morgan Wallen, the sponsor on that car, SiriusXM, had a concert last night. Will perform again tonight to the Indianapolis Droves as they make their way to see him and Felix Rosenquist here at the Indianapolis Motor Speedway. Such a good run just a couple of weekends ago in Long Beach. He and Alex

0: Strong slips in there. Will Power and Alex Pelos, those are the fastest six as Simpson jumps in there. Now that he clears that time and scoring loop, as we've reached the seven-minute mark, and they're just now starting to lay down those qualifying speeds.
1: Yeah, that's right. They're going to start coming in, putting on the alternate tires, but right now on the primary tire, Power, Pelos, both out on the outside looking in at this point. We know that's going to change. Hauger with a good lap, throwing them in that fifth spot, but like I say, it's changing drastically right now. Siegel, Schumacher, both have the alternate tires on. They went out with that alternate tire just to try to make it into this fast 12.
0: Alex Wolf.
2: Felix Rosenquist has come in at the first pit at pit out, taking off the primary sidewall black tires. The ultimate reds go on a turn of front wing, and they have the fans on it. The blowers trying to cool it off, the engine off for just a moment.
0: Nolan Siegel on those alternates. P1 for now as he exits turn one.
3: But Nolan Siegel, quick on the accelerator, bends that car to the left to turn number two. A little bit of a wiggle at exit, but he'll get it underneath him. The California kid Siegel into turn number four. He will accelerate that papaya orange. Got blue, yellow, a lot of different colors on that car this weekend, Michael.
4: Yeah, very much similar to the Christian Lundgaard scheme. Of course, Padua Ward has that more black and papaya scheme. Nolan has a little bit of blue as it dances off the sunshine as he enters turn number seven. Good-looking left-hander for Nolan Siegel. Needs to really do a nice rebound to this middle part of the season to get himself a good finish in the point standings. Jake, as he's in front of you.
5: And he exited turn number 10 a little bit wide, did Nolan Siegel, already through turn number 11. Setting up for turn number 12 is Nolan Siegel.
0: And Davey, we've reached the halfway point and activity picks up in the pit lane.
1: Yeah, it's going to pick up heavily right now. I was a little surprised that Pelos did not come in and put those softer alternate tires on. He's the slowest of the field right now, but I think right now he's going to try to get a really good lap on these primaries just to see where it stands him.
0: Let's go to Rich Knight.
6: And it's time to put on those alternate reds and see if he can go fast. Marcus Armstrong, who ran well in practice yesterday, is in. Right next to him is Marcus Ericsson. He just puts on the alternate reds, and you hear him rip out of the pits. Armstrong's still sitting here, and we're waiting for Louis Foster, who now pulls in, and he'll put on his alternate reds as well. Rob Blackman?
7: Nolan Siegel will go from reds to reds. As we mentioned earlier, he started on the alternates. He makes a switch to sticker alternates as well, and also now making the switch from primaries to alternates. The two members of the Dale Coyne Racing team, Dennis Hauger and Roman Grosjean, have also made the switch. Alex Wolf.
2: David Malukas has made the switch to the reds, and they right now are waiting to send him back out and laid out the DHL Honda team of the car that's won this Grand Prix the last 3 years. Alex Pelos, he'll be pulling in for a sticker set of reds.
0: Looks like he's headed your way right now. The DHL machine pulls into the pit box, Alex.
2: Pulls in, those black tires come off, the reds come on. Watch to see if they make an adjustment to the front wing, a half a turn for Alex Pelos. And just like that, he's off. They don't wait to cool that thing off. The 10 cars back out onto the track.
0: Louis Foster also made a stop. We saw Will Power, and now, Davey, we see the Remax machine of Marcus Armstrong.
1: Yeah, that's right. Everybody's going to be, now the times count. And we see Simpson kind of pull out of his pit with those new reds. And right now, everybody is on that softer compound alternate tires, so times are going to fall now. The one to beat, they don't have to, but the one to beat is Kirkwood. He ran a 110.2. I expect every time they go on track, it's going to get a little faster. I think conditions are getting a little better, and the actually the rubber's getting built up, just get a little more grip.
0: Kirkwood, Dixon, Award, Ray Hall, Dewgarden, and Collad have already made the round of 12. Right now, the fast six in this group, Siegel, Lundgaard, Will Power, Mick Schumacher, David Malukas, and Roman Grosjean. Foster, Simpson, Rosenquist, Hauger, Armstrong, Ericsson, and Pelos. Those are the drivers trying to move on, and this is go time for them as they all now have had kind of that install lap. And Davey, we saw them working hard to get heat built up at those times.
1: Yeah, and that's a key thing. You know, this is a fairly long racetrack, over 2 miles in length, and nearly 2.5 actually. And you want to get heat in your tires, but not overdo them, not wear out the good of the tire. I think the second, maybe the third lap is going to be the sweet spot on these alternate tires. And you don't want to make a mistake until you'll get heated.
0: And been dominant here, been dominant everywhere. The DHL machine of Alex Pelos heads to turn one.
3: And this will be the first flyer for Alex Pelos, who has won the last three races on the road course here in Indianapolis. Sails it into turn number one, then jumps out of the throttle. So he's going to throw away his first lap. And to Davey's point, might be that second lap that is the sweet spot. So Alex Pelos going to try to find a little space and certainly pick up the throttle here, Michael, in the second half of this lap.
4: Yeah, he certainly knows how to win here at the Indianapolis Motor Motor Speedway, won from the pole not only last year but the year prior to that, also in the doubleheader season of 2023, won from the inside of row number two. He knows how to get it done and is having yet another one of those magical seasons. The Spaniard, Alex Palou, through nine.
5: And Palou is now going to go into an area setting up for turn number 10 where Nolan Siegel about had a moment last time by. Siegel is able to gather it up. Palou very firmly in control. Swings it now wide, setting up for turn number 12, doing so at a good clip. Alex Palou through turn number 12.
0: Siegel continues to hold the top spot for now in this group. Then Grosjean, then Lundgaard, Power, Schumacher, and Malukas. Foster, Simpson, Rosenquist, Hauger, Armstrong, Ericsson, to Palou. Davey, they're still trying to get in.
1: I don't think we ever said Palou last, ever, in a practice session. And right now, he is last right now. I know that's going to change, but usually he always finds himself towards the front. But Siegel, really good run for him right now. That one, to make the first round was Klett at a 110.7. He's at a 110.4, Siegel is, so he may be in pretty good shape.
0: Alex has said several times this year, Davey, that oftentimes his second lap is usually the sweet spot.
1: Yeah, that, and I think that's what's going to be today. Right now, as Nick said, he got out of the throttle, I think, for two reasons. One, I think there may have been a car in front of him, and two, to save the extra grip in those tires.
0: Will Power's in front of Nick Yeoman.
3: Will Power, one of the qualifying masters of IndyCar. Nobody in the history of this sport has more poles. He'll hustle it out of turns three and four. Nice angle for Will Power. Looking for a good run, Michael, driving that Andretti Global car for the first time this year.
4: Pole 71 times, trying to get himself on the pole yet again here at the Indianapolis Motor Speedway. It's Will Power making his way to turn number seven. So much throughout this 2026 campaign, having brake issues with that Andretti Global program, but looking smooth through turn number nine, headed to 10.
5: Also looking smooth last time by the guy piloting Power's old car. David Malukas, and then Alex Palou looked very, very good. Malukas enjoyed a moment atop the speed charts for a split second. Palou then was able to pass it. Now looking down at the racetrack and seeing Marcus Ericsson get a little bit wide through turn number 10. He's followed by Christian Lundgaard. You wait just a second. Dennis Hauger clears this area as well.
0: Palou, the first driver in the 109. That's shocking.
1: Yeah, that really shocking. He goes from the dead last in the session to the right to first, and the checkered flag flies. So one more lap for drivers like Hauger, Power, Schumacher, Siegel, Ericsson to try to get in that top six. And by the way, Power right now is dead last in the chart.
0: Alex Palou, David Malukas, Felix Rosenquist, Louis Foster, Romain Grosjean, and Christian Lundgaard. Those are the drivers that are the fastest six for now, Davey. And it looks like Malukas has cleared that timing and scoring loop. Now Louis Foster, they hold serve for now. Mick Schumacher right now settles in for ninth as we still have a handful of cars completing a lap.
1: That's right. And right now, you just look at the times, and we'll go over this after it's completely checkered, but second group, much, much faster than that first group all the way through.
0: Marcus Armstrong not able to move on as he clears timing and scoring. So it looks like it's going to stack up this way as Kiffin Simpson comes through that timing and scoring loop for the final time. He'll have to settle for 11th fastest. That's going to be a bit disappointing. Will Power is 13th fastest in this session. Let's go out to Jake Query.
5: Mark, I'm not sure if it's because he knew he just didn't have the time or if perhaps he thought there might be time for one more flyer, but as they came through this area last time by, Mick Schumacher actually got out of the throttle, waited, let everybody get past, then picked it up. He was back off throttle as he came through turn number 12, so might have thought he had a chance at one more flyer there, but I believe just narrowly missed that advancement out of the six from this round.
0: So Alex Palou, David Malukas, Felix Rosenquist, Louis Foster, Romain Grosjean, and Christian Lundgaard all move on to the round of 12. They'll join Kirkwood, Dixon, Award, Rahal, Newgarden, and Collette. Not moving on, Ericsson, Siegel, Schumacher, Armstrong, Kiffin Simpson, Dennis Hauger, and Will Power as qualifying continues for the Sanseo Grand Prix.
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15: Man, that was awesome.
0: Looking at the schedule moving forward, got a lot to do between now and then, but there's no reason we can't tease you a little bit about it. It comes your way July the 19th. It's the Borchetta Bourbon Music City Grand Prix. It's set for July 19th in Nashville, and we're happy to have one of the absolute nicest people that you will ever meet, the president of the event, Ann Fishground. Ann, welcome to the Indianapolis Motor Speedway.
16: Thank you so much.
0: We are excited to be heading back to Nashville, and boy, I'll tell you, we just had a great time there last year. The place looks great. It provided great racing, and I guess first and foremost, just kind of remind folks that we do have a date change this year. It's in mid-July.
16: We do. We have a date change. I know the Grand Prix in Nashville has always been in August, and we were so excited for that, but this year's schedule just allowed us to have a new date at Nashville Super Speedway, July 18th and 19th for the Borchetta Bourbon Music City Grand Prix.
0: We're excited about it for sure, and lots to be excited about. And you want to highlight for folks that want to come out there and hang around for a few days the camping options that are available this year.
16: Oh my gosh, we have so many amazing places for people to camp at the racetrack. It is by far, I think, the best way to enjoy a race weekend. Not only can you have your home away from home right there at the racetrack and be there first thing when gates open with us, but we've been putting on a camper party Saturday night. Drivers stop by, we do track tours, fireworks, we have s'mores. Last year was a blast, and we can't wait to make it even better this year.
0: There was a vibe almost from the time that we arrived last year, and that's because of all the preparation that went into planning and making it an event and creating that electric atmosphere. What are some of the highlights that you're working toward, or can you unveil them just yet?
16: I can't unveil them just yet, but we are hoping that we have some exciting announcements coming up in the next few weeks to take advantage of all everyone listening to the radio network and online with us as we get through the month of May. But we're hoping to announce some fun activities that will take place at the racetrack, maybe surrounding the FIFA World Cup final, because we will be the first thing on air following the FIFA World Cup final on Fox, which is why we had that date change, which is a great opportunity with our partners at Fox and to take advantage of Nashville in the month of July. But we have some exciting partner announcements coming up, some activation announcements coming up. I mean, it really will be two full days of fun for the whole family.
0: And Fishgrund is our guest. And I think what impressed me more than anything else about the place is I was there when it first opened in the first few years of IndyCar. And having not been there for a number of years, I was surprised that, it looked brand spanking new. It's a beautiful facility.
16: It is. The team that owns Nashville Super Speedway has done an amazing job keeping it up, cleaning it up. And then we pop in as the Borchetta Bourbon Music City Grand Prix and put signage and just make it a little more IndyCar accessible, right? Making sure that customers know how to get around the property, can get into the garages, understand where the autograph sessions are, all those things that are important to IndyCar and the experience customers have at the racetrack. We want to make sure that you know where you're going, you know where you are, and it is a friendly and clean environment.
0: Let's talk about tickets, and I will say, undoubtedly, one of the great things about that facility, it was built with the fans in mind, and every seat in that place is a great seat.
16: Yeah, so we do have all of our seats available for purchase right now, single day, just went on sale earlier this week. So we have changed a few things this year. Last year, every seat in the venue was a reserve seat. This year, rows 1 through 19 are actually general admission. Okay. So you can buy a lower ticket price, sit anywhere first come, first serve in those first 19 rows. Kids tickets start at $10.
0: Oh, wow.
16: When you buy an adult ticket. And that goes for the reserve seats as well. So really, we want you to come out with your family. We want you to take advantage of the weekend, Saturday or Sunday, whatever works for you. But IndyCar is going to be at National Super Speedway for the Barchetta Bourbon Music City Grand Prix, July 18th and 19th, and we cannot wait to see everyone there.
0: I spent a lot of time with Davey, and I know he's an event promoter, and he has run racetracks over the years. Why are you are in the same position, but you're so much nicer than Davey. How do you maintain such a rosy,
1: that's
0: positive?
1: That's for sure. She's the best. I learned from her, actually.
16: Oh, I appreciate that, but I've learned a lot from Davey, too, over the years. I think that's the coolest part about being in the IndyCar world for so long. This is, I think, my 16th May, which is crazy to say.
0: What were you, 10 when you started?
16: Yeah, pretty much. Davey actually was the first person I did a two-seater ride with here at the Indianapolis Motor Speedway when I was an intern. So I feel honored. Thank you, Davey.
1: Yeah.
0: Well,
16: but yeah, I learn from the people, right? We take it all in and we learn. We learn together.
0: I talked with the folks at Worldwide Technology Raceway when they came back to the series a few years ago. And one of the things that they were blown away by is that all the promoters and all of the tracks work together because you all want one another to succeed.
16: We do. You know, I think there's always going to be a little competition, right? What customer count or guest experience you can create. But in general, we are here to serve the customer and create the best experience and to ensure that IndyCar, in our world at least, IndyCar is vibrant and can take advantage of these new markets that we're trying to go to or expand in or relive, right, in Nashville situation anyway, relive from the past. But we want to make sure that we learn from each other and support each other, and everyone's going to learn something new depending on your venue, and best practices are shared openly together.
0: Well, to stay on top of the announcements that I'm sure that will be coming over the next several weeks before we get there in July, give us the social media sites, and most importantly, give us that web address.
16: Music City GP on socials and musiccitygp.com. Easy enough.
0: And enjoy the weekend. We'll see you soon.
16: Thank you guys so much.
0: Yeah, we're excited about that, Davey. I love Nashville. I really
1: The thing in Nashville, it's the new Vegas, really, right? And so there's so many people that want to go there. I mean, that is another. It's great that the IndyCar is there now. It's great that Fox and Scott and Mark Frechette have really, you know, that's their hometown. They love motorsports, and they're able to get behind that event. I love it. It's oval, too. I mean, you sit in one seat, you see the entire race course, and I've always had a lot of fun there. As you said, it's like a brand-new facility.
0: It's unbelievable what they've done.
1: And then, you know, just from the first time I went there to do a media day, just the signage that IndyCar had put up, and that she does a really good job actually promoting that facility. And by the way, she's involved with a lot of races, not just that one. She works very, very hard, and she knows what she's doing. But as far as that event, if you haven't been to Nashville, here's a great chance to come there and see so many other things besides the race. Just make the race your highlight, and like you said, the camping and so many other things that go along with it.
0: Well, that the facility was available was huge, because if it weren't for that, because of the issues with the construction of the new stadium downtown, correct, we might have lost that event entirely.
1: And we want to be in cities like that. I think it's a situation where, you know, I think that IndyCar's product, on-track product, is really second to none. I think we have really fantastic drivers and good personalities, and just we need to show that to everybody, and we need to be all over the country. I know we brought this up the other day. I like being all over the country, and I like going to different parts. We're in Florida, which we have that covered, at St. Petersburg. We're in the Northeast, Portland. We're in Laguna Seca, Long Beach, Phoenix, and then in the Midwest. I'd love to see I would love to see New York, right? I mean, Watkins Glen someday hit that schedule.
0: Yeah, I wouldn't mind being back there myself if I were king for a day. Let's hear from Marcus Ericsson. Rich Nye.
6: Just missed out advancing in group number two. Marcus, I checked the speed chart. I think if you were in group one, you'd be moving on.
15: Yeah, I think everyone would have been moving on in our group. We knew before that the group two was really stacked with a lot of fast cars. So yeah, that's frustrating, but that's how it is. You know, you can't do anything about that. I still think we had the pace in the car. We just missed a little bit. We got out on track on our own, and that's quite tough here with the long straights. You know, it's just think we missed a little bit of speed because of that. And, you know, still a decent lap, but it's obviously frustrating to be half a tenth from advancing. So, yeah, got some work to do for this afternoon.
6: Obviously a very different situation than we faced yesterday afternoon. When you were sitting in that car yesterday for, I think, almost a half hour, were you hoping that you were going to go out and qualify in that rain or no?
15: I mean, I always love driving in the rain. It's always fun, and especially on this place where we've had it a couple of times. It's been really fun. But I do also understand, you know, that I think the only thing that could have been different is if we had gone for it straight away. When we got out on pit lane, we just went for it. I think we could have been getting some qualifying in. But then the more we waited, it was just starting to rain heavier and heavier. And the problem with these cars is they pull up so much water, so you can't really see. And, you know, been a lot of aquaplaning and stuff. So I understand that we couldn't go out at some point. So a bit of a shame, but still, it's a beautiful day here at Speedway today, and it's going to be a great race later this afternoon.
6: But you don't get a warm-up. Yeah. Do you feel like you figured things out yesterday?
15: I mean, it's going to be a bit tricky for everyone, you know, because usually you're so focused on qualifying, and then you have the warm-up to really dial in your race car. And now you sort of go into the race a little bit more in an unknown situation. But that's fun, you know, it can mix things up. Maybe some people get it a bit wrong, and hopefully we get it a bit more right than others. So I don't mind it. I think it's just you have to think about it and simulate things and sort of talk more through it instead of just going out and warm up and feel it. So it's a little bit of a different approach.
6: Marcus Ericsson, car number 28, just missed that second group advancing.
0: Yeah, well, running well or not in qualifying, Davey, throughout the course of this season especially, drivers have placed more importance on that final warm-up session, and we'll talk more about that point in just a minute. Let's hear from Regis VK.
2: Take us through that qualifying run of the session.
17: Yeah, tough one. Tough weekend altogether. Did a lot on the car overnight. I think got a lot better. Just had some issues over the qualifying session, so tough. I think our potential is a lot better than what we just shown. Yeah, excited to race this afternoon. Fortunately, we don't have a warm-up, which would have been nice for us, but it is what it is. Same for everybody else.
2: Appreciate your time for winning this race. Good luck this afternoon.
17: Thank you.
2: Over to Rob Blackman.
7: Let's visit with Nolan Siegel. He will not be advancing to the next round. Where is the car lacking speed right now, Nolan?
18: I don't think we're lacking that much speed. I think it's so close, and honestly, I think we're lacking a little bit of just drivability. It's very difficult to extract lap time, and you have to push so hard to get it, and it's the margins are so close that then it's just very easy to make mistakes, and that's what I did on my last run there in Q1. So frustrated with myself for not putting a lap together, but we had enough speed for sure to be in the Fast 12, so that's the positive. We'll make the thing a little bit easier to drive for the race, and I think we'll be fine.
7: You're coming off your best finish of the year, 13th at Long Beach. How important to continue that momentum here into the month of May?
18: Yeah, very important. It's been a very difficult start to the season. It obviously does not sound good when you say that that's our best finish and, you know, 12th in Long Beach, but it's progress, and I think we'll continue that here. We did that from last after qualifying troubles in Long Beach, so starting a decent bit further up the field here today. So we'll see if we can build on that.
7: Terrell McLaren's Nolan Siegel.
0: He rolled off in the 16th starting position later today, Davey. So back to our point we were discussing about that final preparation before you go racing. If you still haven't figured out where you're starting on the primaries and the alternates, that's going to be a bit of a concern going into the race.
1: Yeah, no, that's a key thing. I'm glad you brought that up, Mark, because that is such a dictator of who finishes where in these races, and not knowing what that alternate tire is going to do. So strategists are going to come out at me right off. I'm going to start on that car, that red tire, just to see early on how it works out and just see what the longevity is. And then to kind of dictate the rest of my race from there, saying, okay, it lasts, it's good, it's fast. Let's get rid of our primary set now and finish up on the alternates. But it could be vice versa as well.
0: All right, here we go. The round of 12 features Kyle Kirkwood, Scott Dixon, Pat Ward, Graham Rahal, Joseph Newgarden, and Kyle Collette. Alex Pillow, David Malukas, Felix Rosenquist, Louis Foster, Roman Grosjean, and Christian Lundgaard, and Alex Pillow, the only one so far in that 109 range. But yeah, you heard Marcus Ericsson say everybody in their group would have moved on if they'd have been in a different group.
1: Well, here's a good way of putting it. And it's going to start in that 13th spot tomorrow. It'll be Alexander Rossi. He turned to 110.7. Ericsson's going to start right beside him in that 14th spot. 1:10.3. I mean, you know, 0.4 of a second quicker, but then he doesn't make it. So, yeah, just, and that's part of the track getting better. Sometimes you get stacked groups. You just don't know. And so I think that we're going to even see faster yet in this session.
0: And I had to do a double tick because right now listed in the 25th starting position, shotgun on the field is Willpower.
1: I don't know what happened. But I don't know what he went out early on his Reds. I think maybe a little too early, maybe a lap too early, maybe two. He just got on him and just didn't get that lap leg down. And, you know, it's one of those things, too. He, by the way, he has more poles than anybody in the history of this of IndyCar.
0: Five here, too.
1: And but you have to get it absolutely right in those one or two laps. And if you don't, that's what happens. And he just may just hit those two laps wrong. But unbelievable willpower starting shotgun on the field.
0: I really think everybody's kind of taken a page out of Alex Palou's book, Davey, in terms of that second lap being the sweet spot in the qualifying run, because we're watching these cars come out onto the racetrack, and they're rolling back and forth, waving back and forth as they head north on that straightaway. Yeah. And they're working all they can to build heat up in those tires.
1: Yeah, that's right. And right now they're on that primary tire. They're scuffed at primaries. Just going out to get heat in them and just trying to make some changes. And we got one. Oh, actually, Kyle Kirkwood, Graham Rahal both went out on that alternate tire.
0: Yeah, so we'll see how it goes. We think this will be more telling as to what the speed looks like on some of the primaries, as it looks like Felix Rosenquist, Padua Ward, and David Malukas head to the north end.
3: Yeah, playing field has been leveled a bit here. It is Felix Rosenquist accelerating out of turn number two. Padua Ward trims turn number two a little short. David Malukas a little out of control at the entrance of turn number one. That trio of cars, Michael, the first flyers down Holman Boulevard.
4: Time to get the feel for the car. We get through this set of primary tires, go to those alternates. We got a couple already on those alternates. Felix Rosenquist, first two, make it to turn number seven. He'll hit that left-hander with Padua Ward in tow, about 15 car lengths behind. David Malukas, this time through turn seven, looks extremely smooth.
5: Yeah, so we'll take a look in on David Malukas as he works his way through. Boy, that silver just kind of blends into the racetrack, but then he gets that separation because of the fact he goes over that blue and white curbing, does so now with the left side rubber as he exits turn number 10, keeps it very tight through turn number 11, does Malukas. This is a good-looking line for David Malukas through turn number 12.
0: We've got Kirkwood, Davey, Newgarden, Graham Rahal, Palou, and Collette all on the alternates.
1: All on their own. Yeah, not a bad strategy. Probably the ones they just qualified on. Get that balance maybe a little better. That's probably where they feel like, hey, we need to get our balance a little better on that alternate tire to try to make it the fast six right now. So let's double up on those reds for this qualifying session.
0: Kyle Kirkwood to turn at number one. He's currently sixth fastest.
3: Has that car up against the outside retaining wall. Gets a nice angle into turn number one. Then quickly picks up the throttle. Back into that car, stepped out just a little bit at the entrance of turn number two. But Kirkwood did a nice job of catching it. He is smooth and fast through turns three and four as he sets up for that switchback of five and six.
4: Did a nice job in Arlington. Best to finish, well, I should say his finish last year, running in that eighth position. But certainly one of the big drivers to give it to Alex Palou this year, trying to keep pace with this championship pursuit. For Kyle Kirkwood, smooth through turn number eight, sets up for the left-hander of nine.
5: And I think you've got to say Kyle Kirkwood is a favorite for both events here in the month of May in Indianapolis, or one of those that we expect to be running up front more specifically. Works his way now, kind of cut it down across through the middle of the track between 11 and then the setup for turn number 12. Kyle Kirkwood now through turn number 12.
0: Nick Jovan, let's give Romain Grosjean a tip of the cap. He's in the round of 12 and he's setting up for turn number 4.
3: Yeah, I had a pole position here a long time ago, a few years ago. Good to see him back behind the wheel of an Indy car, Mark. So Romain Grosjean giving that car a good run. He'll start in the first front half of the field.
4: Doing a nice job too with that Dale Coyne Racing team as he had a year off working with Prema, and for Romain Grosjean just helping Dennis Hauger get a feel for what that car will be like as that rookie tries to make his way through 2026.
5: And he goes through an area, does Romain Grosjean, as you hear him now leaving this area in the rear view. He was a little bit loose through here two laps ago, but there was a lot more wind than now. Romain Grosjean through 13.
0: 5 minute mark. It's Alex Palou at P1 at a minute 10, 5.575. Then Kyle Kirkwood, Graham Rahal, Joseph Newgarden. Kyle Collette continues to show speed. He's fifth fastest. Then Malukas on the outside for now. Seventh fastest is Lundgaard, Grosjean, Rosenqvist, Louis Foster, Padua Ward, and Scott Dixon. More on Kyle Collette from Rob Blackman.
7: Yeah, impressive for the rookie. As you just mentioned, Mark, currently fifth fastest. Started out on the alternate tires, and he has come in and made a switch to sticker alternates. But for the moment, the car is parked, as they're going to wait and see, it looks like, Mark. Currently, obviously, fifth place is a good spot to be in. Kyle Collette, the rookie for AJ Foyt Racing, currently parked with sticker reds on in case he needs to go out again.
0: Alex Wolf.
2: Just pulling in and pulling back out was Felix Rosenqvist and Pato O'Ward after going off the blacks onto the reds. Just saw Alex Blow go out onto the reds once again. Kyle Kirkwood going to be coming in soon, as well as David Malukas. So sticker reds, the order of the day as we get into the second half of the session.
0: So again, Pato, Kirkwood, Ray Hall, Newgarden, Collette, they're all on the alternates. Malukas switching to them along with Lundgaard, Dixon, Grosjean, Rosenqvist, Louis Foster, and Pato O'Ward. It was on the alternates. He's 12 fastest in this session, Davey, with 4 minutes to go.
1: And right now, guess what? Alex Blow, for sure, going to have clean track ahead of him, and then he's got a line of cars behind him. And one thing that they mentioned, it is good to have a little bit of a draft. I think Erickson was saying that down these long straightaways, as long as you're not too close to mess the air up and get you dirty air. But right now, Blow is not going to have any help down the straightaways, but I don't think he needs a lot to be P1.
0: Two-time winner here in 17 starts, Rich Dye. How's Scott Dixon's session progressing?
6: Scott Dixon just put on the alternate reds, and he's out there with the new sticker set with about 3.5 minutes to turn his quick lap.
0: Yeah, 3.5 minutes indeed. And we see Alex Blow, Kyle Kirkwood, Graham Rahal, Joseph Newgarden, Kyle Collette, and David Malukas. They are trying to get into the Firestone Fast Six. Lundgaard, Dixon, Grosjean, Rosenqvist, Foster, and Padua Ward, they are the drivers chasing them. Sixth fastest time is a 111.5273. And Davey, seventh fastest is a 111.571.
1: Yeah, I mean, just very close. I mean, but when you get that close to get into this top six, it just makes it tough. You can't make one teeny little mistake in your lap.
0: Pillow, then Rosenqvist. They're the first at speed to turn one.
3: Alex Pillow hustles that car into turn number one, picks up the throttle, uses the curbing in the entrance of turn number two. Now he swings that DHL car to the middle of the racetrack. Nobody in front of Alex Pillow. That's the plan for him later today, Michael, but got to get things done first here in qualifying.
4: Shades of the final stint in Long Beach just a few weekends ago. Alex Pillow has Felix Rosenqvist in tow, greeted by sunshine. Most of the north end is covered in shade, but sunshine down to the mid portion of the course. Pillow makes that left-hander, followed by Felix Rosenqvist. Now Pillow through turn nine.
5: And that sun glistens off the top of that DHL machine. There has been so much glistening in the last few years for Alex Pillow in his career, and he looks very, very good. That right side rubber through turn number 11 was right there brushing down towards the outside. Now sets himself up. Through 12 and 13 goes Alex Pillow.
0: Ever faster is Alex Pillow at a minute 10.5575. One thing's for sure, Davey, of this course, which is about 2.5 miles in length, we've got pretty good separation. Everybody should get a good clean shot.
1: Well, exactly. Actually, Pato Ward really had to back off. He caught up to Kyle Collette. He had to back off, meaning that behind him, actually, Newgarden had to back off. So a couple of them jammed up down that back straightaway, but right now, looks good as far as gap.
0: See Romain Grosjean to turn one. Just crossing the start-finish line. Well behind him is Graham Rahal, Nick Yeoman.
3: Graham Rahal buries his way down to turn number one. It's a good angle into the corner. He's got those alternate red tires. No wheel spin, no wiggle at the exit of turn number two. Took it a little wide, though, the entrance of turn number three, but Graham Rahal carrying a lot of speed for the Ohio State Buckeye, Michael, as he hits the switchback.
4: Couple of runner-ups, finishes for Graham Rahal. I know the fans cheering for Graham each and every time he races here at the Indianapolis Motor Speedway. Hopefully having a good run today. Graham Rahal and the Rahal Letterman Lanigan team negotiates turn number seven. Graham likes the feel of his car, wants to get it to the fast six as he's through nine.
5: Couple of second generation drivers in that team. Graham Rahal saw his father's documentary airing last night on national television. His teammate Mick Schumacher matched a time that his father had laid down on this track in Formula One. Graham Rahal now sets up, looks very, very good, dives down to the inside through turn number 12.
0: Final minute of the session, and Alex Pillow says enough is enough, Davey. He comes to the pits with a time of 109.7806.
1: Yeah, I mean, the guy goes out there with ease. The only driver that's been in the 109s, and now he went all the way to a 109.76. Next quickest is Pato O'Ward right now, that 110.1. Foster to three, so Huge gap for Pro right now.
0: Kyle Collette trying to get himself back into the Firestone Fast 6. Padua Ward is currently P2. Both of those drivers in the north end.
3: Kyle Collette, bit of a wiggle at the exit of turn number one. Padua Ward a lot smoother and a lot faster, it looks like, as the clock is about to hit triple zero. So this will be the final lap for all these drivers. First, Michael, it's the rookie Brazilian Collette heading to Holman Boulevard.
4: Couple of Indy Next by Firestone graduates. Kyle Collette had a couple of podiums here in Indy Next by Firestone. One last year, one the year before that. That, of course, Pato Award successful in Indy Next by Firestone as well. For Kyle Collette, negotiates 8. Now through turn 7 is Pato Award. Kyle Collette through 10.
5: Yeah, Kyle Collette's had a solid run here today. Give him a tip of the cap here. Seeing if he can advance. Works his way now. Good line through turn at number 11. Little conservative. Pato Award just behind him. Wait just a second. It's Joseph Newgarden, and then we will call them all as they come through this area to round things out. It is Louis Foster. He's got a trio behind him. The first of that three will be Christian Lundgaard. He swung it just a little bit wide through turn number 10. He is followed by Kyle Kirkwood. The last to come through here is Scott Dixon. Just rolls his way now through turn number 10. Dixon through turn number 11.
0: My goodness, Davey. Wow. And here at the buzzer, a couple of drivers. Christian Lundgaard was 12th fastest. He jumps all the way up to third quick. Louis Foster solidified his position. He's 5th fastest. David Malukas is 6th quick, and they barely knock out Graham Rahal. You want to talk about razor thin. 6th fastest, 1:10.3521. Graham Rahal at 1:10.4042.
1: Yeah, on top of each other, right? I mean, Graham, I thought that even Dixon was going to make it in at a 1:10.41, but not quite. He's going to start 8th tomorrow. Graham's going to start 7th, but the guys shooting for the pole, Malukas, Foster, Rosenquist, Lundgaard, Pato Award. How about that? 2 Arrow McLaren cars, 2nd and 3rd, but on top again, that DHL Chip Ganassi racing car of Alex Palou.
0: Yeah, let's dig a little deeper here. Let's look beyond the Fast 6. Rahal at a 40.42, Dixon a 41.42, Kirkwood a 41.89.
1: Yeah, and then a 49.38 by Newgarden. I mean, it's just, it gets close, and that's over long. Look at Graham, we see him on the monitor right now. He says, like I can tell he just got a little bit loose right there. And
0: he's going to tell you exactly where he lost it.
1: Yeah, that hand motion and what he's doing. And so the car wasn't perfect, but he almost still made it. Still has a great race car, Graham.
0: Still a good starting position for him, Dixon, Kirkwood. He'll probably be a little disappointed. Romain Grosjean's got to be thrilled with that starting position. And I think Kyle Collette, that A.J. Foyt camp, going to be very happy too. And the Firestone, Fast 6, will be Alex Palou, Pato Award, Christian Lundgaard, Felix Rosenquist, Louis Foster, and David Malukas as qualifying continues for today's Sanzio Grand Prix.
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0: 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Here's Rich Nye.
7: All right, Eric, so who should we be looking for this weekend?
21: Well, I would say let's start at the top. The eventual champion, the season champion, has been on the podium here 7 of the last 8 years. So you got to look at Alex Palou. They'll probably be on the podium. He's been quick all week.
7: Oh, really?
21: Really, yeah. Really going a stretch there. But I also like the McLaren duo, which, coincidentally enough, I have written down here. Palou, Pato, Lundgaard, they're 1, 2, 3 in that session. So I like them starting up front. But if you're going to go to the top, you're going to have to find some sleepers here with the money-wise to make it work out. I like Grosjean. He's good for $6.1 million this weekend. He's starting 11th. That car finished 9th here last year. He was runner-up with Dale Coyne Racing twice in 2021. So there's a value there. And you could get passing points this weekend, obviously, from coming to the field. Scott McLaughlin, 13th to 6th in 24. In the summer race in 2022, and from 15th to 4th, he starts 17th. You finagle those guys in the lineup, you could have a good day this week.
7: All right, if people haven't gotten in on this yet, how do you get involved with the IndyCar Fantasy Challenge driven by Firestone?
21: Yeah, the Grid Rival app. It's free to download. You got the IndyCar Fantasy Challenge on there. You can join a league. You can do weekly prizes. So it's not too late if you want to sign up now.
7: Awesome. Thanks for the time.
21: Thanks, Rich. Appreciate it.
0: Good stuff. Thanks to Eric for all that he does. Obviously, it gives folks a heads up in terms of who's part of our broadcast, and we appreciate all the assistance that he gives and how passionate he is about that fabulous program, and make sure you log on. He gives you great insight. So, Davey, it looks like it's set now. Padua Ward, Alex Palou, David Malukas, Louis Foster, Felix Rosenquist, and Christian Lundgaard.
1: Yeah, a little confusion. Something may happen out there. Didn't see what that could have been. Race control seems like they've looked at it and said, hey, we're going on. Graham Rahal looked like he may had the opportunity to get back in that.
0: Yeah, let's go to Alex Wolf for that. Alex, you were watching that pit box.
2: That's right. Yeah, let's ask Graham Rahal. Graham, we saw you for a second here standing at the pit wall, and you started to put your gear back on. Was there maybe some talk that you might get in the Fast Six?
22: No, I don't know. The officials told us to pause and that they were reviewing something, but they didn't say ever what they were reviewing, so we really didn't know. But, I mean, it's a struggle this morning. I'll be honest. I never felt like the car was good enough. I was struggling to, you know, get the bike that I needed and the speed that I needed. So I'm not surprised. I'm bummed to be seventh, but I'm not surprised we didn't make it. Unfortunately, after the first run, it was pretty far out of the window. So, yeah, I mean, I can't help but think that missing practice two yesterday, not being able to run new tires at all, maybe put us behind just a hair. Would have loved to get a good feel for a new tire run. But at the end of the day, it's a green track this morning, so it's probably quite different anyway. So we can battle from seventh. We got a lot of tires. I see several guys that got new reds. They're going to put on like Lundgaard to try to go for pole. They're going to be down to one new set for the race. We're going to have two new sets and three new sets. We got a lot of primes, so we're in good shape.
2: As his father Bobby comes in, and real quick, with your success you've had in this race here on the road course, even with no warm-up, you still feel confident to come from seventh to get towards the front and fight for it?
22: Yeah, I mean, today I think tired egg is going to be a challenge. I think the rear tires for everybody are a bit of a challenge, and so we just got to try to keep them under us the best we can and go to battle.
2: Appreciate your time. Good luck today.
0: Starting inside the top 10 has been really good for Graham Rahal, Davey. At Phoenix, he started third and finished ninth. He started third, finished third at Barber, and a couple of weeks ago at Long Beach, a top 10 start and an eighth place finish.
1: Yeah, that's right. You want to always move forward from where you qualify. But his qualifying, we've said it for a long, long time. Graham, you know, the team just didn't have that qualifying speed and always put him in the back of the field, but he always moved forward. He always raced really well. Now that that they're qualifying better, I mean, he is putting him showing what he can do.
0: All in all, pretty good qualifying effort for the team of Romain Grosjean, Rob.
7: Yeah, we're able to have P11, not bad at all for Romain Grosjean and Dale Coyne Racing in that Honda. Romain, first start with this, the fact that you will roll off P11 today, how rewarding is that? Or you're shaking your head. You think you should have been in that Firestone Fast 6, it looks like.
23: No, I don't understand anything to you saying that's the problem to generate on the speakers. So I think it was a good qualifying.
10: we made a change for the fast 12. It went the wrong direction. Something happens. We'll be better in the race.
7: We were just talking about you on the radio network a moment ago. You have had success here on this road course at IMS. How much is that a confidence builder as you get ready for later this afternoon?
10: No, I think the confidence builder is that we're getting a car that's better and better practice after practice. So happy with what we've shown today, and hopefully more to come later.
7: Good luck later this afternoon.
0: Yeah, you and I have talked about that. Yeah. You go from one session to the next, and you want to throw something in the car, and you go the wrong way.
1: Yeah, you don't always make it right. It's not that easy, and you have to. There's so many things that you can change. We talked about that as well, Mark, that you just hope you change the right thing, because sometimes you change and it'll go completely the other direction, then you go back to it. That's why we test. That's why these teams, engineers, they continue to research these cars and work on them.
0: Second half of the Indy next doubleheader comes your way a little bit later on this afternoon. Michael Young will anchor coverage of that. And Michael, the first half of the doubleheader was somewhat history-making here as a famous name returned to victory lane at the Indianapolis Motor Speedway.
4: So exciting to see the grandson of the great two-time Indianapolis 500 champ Emerson Fittipaldi. His grandson and brother of Pietro Fittipaldi, Enzo, was the winner yesterday. But what a wild race, and I think one of the most enjoyable Indy Next by Firestone races we've seen in quite some time. Lockie Hughes dominated the entire event, leading 25 laps, but the reason why we're doing qualifying today is the rains came, and they came about the three-quarters mark of that Indy Next by Firestone race. Everybody came in, switched to wet tires. Lockie Hughes tried to hold off Nikita Johnson and Enzo Fittipaldi. Fittipaldi ended up finally getting around him, but a great finish for Enzo Fittipaldi, Lockie Hughes as well. Green flag for the second race of Indy Next by Firestone, 2:38 this afternoon.
0: Let's go to Rich Nye.
6: Scott Dixon, how do you shape up now today's race after no warm-up and obviously a very different qualifying session than we expected when we were sitting in those cars for a half hour in the rain yesterday?
17: Yeah, I think the rain qual would have been quite fun. I think everybody was keen to do it. You're hearing kind of conflicting stories of why we didn't, but ultimately I think once the track gets pretty wet with the sealant they have on here, like turns 10 through 12, becomes a bit of a lake, and then the same with the front stretch as well. There's just nowhere for the water to go. But I think had we started immediately on time, I think we would have been totally fine to get the qualifying in. But so be it, we're here today. The PNC bang number 9 was super fast. Bad kind of placement, I think, in Q2. We kind of got too close to the 27, which seemed like we were in the right spot. He aborted, it looked like his first push lap, and then we closed in on him. And then, you don't really have time to bail on your first or go for a second, and we were kind of in no man's land there. So frustrating, because I think we should have, definitely been in the top 3 or 4.
6: It's May. It's a beautiful day in Indianapolis, and it's time to go racing.
17: That's right. Yeah, looking forward to it, man. It's always good to be here, and looking forward to kicking it off.
6: Thanks, Scott.
0: Yeah, as excited as drivers are, Davey, no matter what racetrack that we're on, whether it's the road course or the oval, just a little different. You can literally see the smile in their voice.
1: Yeah, no question about it. And that's not what Scott, he's got one of the best in the business as his teammate right now, and Alex Palou right now. And Scott's definitely not done racing, definitely not done winning or getting poles. He can get the job done. And he's getting more competitive. He's back to kind of studying and seeing what these guys are doing with these cars the way they are, and just trying to latch on to the driving style it takes for the cars of today.
0: Well, he had mentioned prior to the race at Long Beach that one of the things that he had not been happy at all with is their qualifying performance. Yeah. And to that end, he started 6th and finished on the podium at Long Beach.
1: That's right. And typical Scott, he said he wasn't happy with the qualifying performance, but he blamed a lot of it on himself.
0: Right.
1: And I think when he's not so much his driving, but just knowing what to do, like I just mentioned, these cars are a little bit different. The weights change with the hybrid units and the way that whole package works and the aero screens, just not quite the way he used to drive the cars, and he just having to change his style a little bit.
0: All top 10 finishes for Scott Dixon, with the exception of his struggles at St. Petersburg, in which he did no better than 23rd to start the season. So it is Malukas, it is Palou, who's exiting his pit box now. It's O'Ward, it's Lundgaard, and Rosenqvist, and Louis Foster. Those are the fast 6 now, as we're preparing to set the field for the Sanzio Grand Prix, which pre-race begins at 4 o'clock Eastern this afternoon. And, Davey, this is a really quick session all in all. It's only 6 minutes in length, so you're probably going to get one or two laps that you come in. get the alternates on, then go back out.
1: Yeah, and we can see with Malukas, the scuffed alternates, which I'm going to assume every car is going to put that scuffed alternate on to try to get on the pole. He's ready to go. But you're right. It's right now only 3 minutes, 40 seconds left, so the cars are pulling out of pit lane right now.
0: Well, you heard Graham Rahal. So the reason he's positive is he's got a wealth of tires at his disposal.
1: Yeah, and it looks like maybe one of the Arrow McLaren cars, I think that'd be Lundgaard, maybe put some stickers on. It looks like there's stickers just from the outside, from looking through the monitor.
0: Rich Nye.
6: He'll be the first one to put on the new sticker reds. He comes in, takes off a pair of scuffed reds, and is back out on course.
0: Yeah, he left his pit box, and we see him scoot by us right now, and he is headed toward the north end. And we'll see if it holds true to form and the fact that nowadays things have changed. Once upon a time, that one outlap, if you will, and then the sweet spot. And we'll see if the sweet spot is at lap number two from Felix Rosenquist and Padua Ward, who had to turn one.
3: Just 3 minutes to go in this Firestone Fast 6. Louis Foster's coming off a pit lane, and he's coming out right in front of Felix Rosenquist. In fact, they're separated by just about 6 or 7 car lengths. That is a disastrous scenario for Rosenquist. He'll keep his foot in the throttle, though, Michael, as those two drivers head down Holman Boulevard.
4: Four former pole sitters make the Firestone Fast 6, those being Pelot, Lundgaard, Rosenquist, and Padua Ward. Rosenquist uses the draft. Louis Foster will do the smart thing and allow Rosenquist to go. Doesn't hold him up too terribly much. So Rosenquist already through turn number 8. Now sets up for turn number 9. Foster will also let Padua Ward through.
5: Yeah, and that was narrow for Padua Ward to get past Louis Foster. Foster now knows he's got to get on his giddy up as Rosenquist works his way through 11, followed by Padua Ward and then Louis Foster. Foster now knows that he's got to get a good lap on the next flyer by. Alex Palou is the next to come through this area. He looks very good, no surprise. Keeps a very tight line and snugs it along that outside as he works his way now, setting up for turn number 12.
0: David Malukas is working his way through the north end. He's making that bend around turn number 4. And before long, Michael Young, he'll set up for the 5-6 switch back to Holman Boulevard.
4: That silver machine, the Verizon Chevrolet for Team Penske. Again, that sunshine dancing is nearly the entire track bathed in sunshine now. And David Malukas trying to bathe in a potential pole, making his way through turn number 9. Looks very smooth.
5: Also dancing the rear end of that race car of Christian Lundgaard as the power of all of the throttle that he got through turn number 10 stepped him out just a little bit. Means he's got good speed. Now Malukas works his way through 11, dives down inside of the track. Through turn number 12 goes David Malukas.
0: Louis Foster, Malukas, Award, Rosenquist, Lundgaard, Palou. They're the Fast 6. Lundgaard's in turn 1.
3: Christian Lundgaard into turn number 1. Kept the right side Firestones off the curbing. He'll do just a little bit of the turn 2 curbing. Keeps in the middle of the racetrack through turns 3 and 4. Now swings it wide as the Dane accelerates out of turn 4.
4: That big pole he had back in 23, I think, surprised nearly everybody here at this 2.43-mile road course at the Indianapolis Motor Speedway. For the Dane, he sets up for turn number 7. Can he get his second pole here at the Indianapolis Motor Speedway road course? Looks good. Right side's nearly getting the grass through turn 8 and 9.
5: He looks like he's kind of shaving any inch he can find through the corners, but in going over that rumble strip, if you will, through turn number 10, stepped him out just a little bit loose. Exit of turn number 10. Lundgaard now setting up, looking very good. Dives down to the bottom through turn number 12.
0: 16 seconds left. One more lap for Alex Palou, but Nicky's already gone to P1.
3: And he looks like he might be a little off the throttle. The exit of turn number 2 now picks it back up. He is catching a car that appears to be Louis Foster, but Alex Palou looking strong, looking fast, Michael, down Holman Boulevard.
4: No surprise that Alex Palou quick here at the Indianapolis Motor Speedway road course. Indeed, he has Louis Foster in front of him. Louis negotiates through turn number 7. Alex Palou still at pace, although Nick Leoman said he did check up a little bit. Foster, now Palou, the final two cars on the course.
5: Foster, a little bit squirrely entering turn number 10. Looks good exiting turn number 10. Palou behind him. It's about 12 car lengths or so behind him as they work their way now, setting up through turn at number 12. Louis Foster followed by Alex Palou through 12. Now, Christian Lundgaard is the last to come through here. He is on a flyer. We'll watch him through 8 and 9. Boy, he is really doing everything he can to cut the corners there through turn number 9. Lundgaard through turn number 10 swings it wide. That left side rubber out along the rumble strip to the blue and white through turn number 10, but then quickly down to the bottom of the racetrack. Swings it wide, setting up for turn number 12 through 11. Christian Lundgaard now to complete the lap.
0: Cleared that timing and scoring loop just in front of you, Jake, and he'll do no better than fourth fastest, but Alex Palou will be on pole with a time of 69.7487. Felix Rosenquist was trying to reverse the order of the front row at Long Beach, but he's bumped to third late by Padua Ward. So your front row, Alex Palou, Padua Ward, then Rosenquist, Lundgaard, Malukas, and Foster, Dave.
1: Yeah, great run. I mean, Alex Palou, the only guy in the 109s his entire qualifying
0: session,
1: and then he goes into 109.7. I mean, not just a little bit. I mean, he's a half a second quicker than Padua Ward.
0: So Will Power rolls off 25th later today. It's Dennis Hauger and Stingray Robin, row number 12. Row 11, it's Rinus VK and Kiffin Simpson. In row number 10 is Christian Rasmussen and Marcus Armstrong. Row 9, Scott McLaughlin and Mick Schumacher. In row number 8, Santino Ferrucci and Nolan Siegel. Row 7 features Alexander Rossi and Marcus Ericsson. In row number 6, Romain Grosjean and Kyle Collet. Kyle Kirkwood, Joseph Newgarden make up row number 5. In row 4, Graham Rahal and Scott Dixon. David Malukas, Louis Foster in row number 3. In row 2, Felix Rosenquist, Christian Lundgaard. Rolling off P2 will be Padua Ward and Alex Palou, trying to win 4 straight here, baby. We'll roll off on pole with a time of 69.7487.
1: I mean, we're half a second quicker than second quick. I think that 4 in a row could be very, very possible. Race is a completely different thing. It's a beautiful day. That's going to happen this afternoon. We're going to find out if he can pull it off.
0: And again, that debrief is going to be a lot different because you're going to go immediately into race prep because you don't have the benefit of that final 30-minute warm-up.
1: Yeah, and that's the same for every team, so it's a bit of a guessing game, but man, these teams have so many notes, and they pretty much know where to go, and they've had 2 practice sessions on the primary tire. They've been on the alternate tire. They don't know the life of the alternate tire. That's the key thing, but as far as good handling cars, they know where to go.
0: 112 faces depicted on the BorgWarner Trophy, and this year we'll add one more. We'll do so in just a couple of weeks, but first we want to add your face alongside. You can post a selfie with you next to the BorgWarner Trophy to Instagram and tag at Borg Trophy with the hashtag Faces of the 500. Show your excitement for the race by adding your own face alongside every winner of the Indy 500. Remember, tag at Borg Warner Trophy with the hashtag Faces of the 500. And a definite 3-stopper later today, correct?
1: Yeah, you know, it's going to be a 3-stopper. Yeah, they're going to go for it. You can't save fuel on this track enough to make it a 2. And the rain or something like that, yes, but it's going to be 3-stopper.
0: Let's hear from Christian Lundgaard, who will roll off in row 2 later today.
7: Will, P4 for Christian Lundgaard. Talk to me about your day and, more importantly, what you're looking for later this afternoon rolling off P4.
11: Yeah, I mean, to go a little faster than we did. A little disappointed. I think we expected a little more. We were much better at the end of P2 yesterday, and I think it got our hopes high. Obviously, it's good for the 5 car to obviously turn things around. So proud of that group, and at the end of the day, I mean, we need to see later in the day. Obviously, the 10 car is just so fast, so now we have two cars up there, so that we can put up a fight for him.
7: Thank you. See you later this afternoon. Let's go to Alex Wolf, who's with the pole sitter.
2: Alex Palou, an absolute flyer to take the pole. Take us through that lap.
15: Yeah, it was good. The car was really, really good. It's been really good all weekend, honestly. Just the grip, the balance, it's just been feeling really comfortable with it. So yeah, really glad that it worked out today. Yesterday we felt really good, but the conditions today were a little bit different, and it's always difficult to put everything together in qualifying. So yeah, really happy. We know that we were very aggressive with the tires. We used all our sticker alternates. So yeah, we know we're gonna suffer a little bit in the race, but yeah, it's gonna be an exciting one.
2: Third straight pole for the Sanzio Grand Prix. Good luck as you look for 4 in a row in the race.
15: Thank you.
0: I'm not sure he knows the meaning of suffer.
1: Yeah, right. Well, I'm sure somewhere, but not on the race car.
0: No, for sure. And, you know, he doesn't have any sticker alternates, but he doesn't sound even the slightest bit worried about it.
1: Yeah, no, I think that they're going to manage it. They know what's already coming ahead. That team's done it so many times. I actually see Howdy Holmes down there hanging out in that pit with Alex Palou, with Ganassi as well, one of the sponsors of that car. It's good to see Howdy Holmes come and visit the majority of the races as well.
0: Little thing, but it's a sign of a good teammate when Christian Lundgaard realizes how frustrated that Pato Award was, and you know, bottom line is this: he gave him a tip of the cap, and he knows how important it is for him to get that good starting position.
1: Yeah, no, that's right. I mean, things, like I say, race completely changes. You know, the pole's where you want to start from. There's a lot of, he's better than most guys, no matter what he has to look forward to the race. He's better than most of them.
0: Narrowly misses the front row, Felix Rosenquist.
6: Felix, it's been quite a week for you. And how about this qualification run?
17: It was good, man. It was. It's never easy. I was super happy with my lap in the first round. We got a little bit better, but it seemed like everyone was kind of the same. Everyone just improved. So you just have to nail your lap a little more every run. But yeah, the Morgan Wallen radio car was doing really well, and we had the old tires in the end. I think it was only Alex and Pato on the new tires. So I think we kind of nailed that in terms of tires into the race. So we'll have one more new set than those guys. So yeah, I mean, overall, it's been a hell of a week as well. It's kind of weird how I have to switch between dad mode and like war mode every day. You come back and forth, but it's been amazing. I'm just enjoying and trying to take it all in.
6: Well, some people may be wondering, what are they talking about? So you welcomed your first child on Monday. Have you changed any diapers yet?
17: I have, because Emil had to do a C-section because she was breached. And so basically Emil was like, she couldn't do anything for the first 3 days. So yeah, I got definitely put to the test there. Our daughter Stella is the first baby I've actually held in my whole life. So yeah, it was a whole new world, but I love it. We're so lucky to be able to, have a little family now. And just as I said, try to take it all in because it goes fast, and you kind of want her to stay that tiny, like a little puppy forever. That's super cool.
6: So in a big perspective, though, you have the easy job this week.
17: I do, yeah. Yeah, Emil is probably catching up on a little sleep back home right now, and I got to sleep in the other room tonight because I was also like so sleep deprived going into the weekend. But yeah, I feel good, and it's weird. They talk about that dad strength, and I feel like it's definitely a thing. So.

0: We're going to see one continue to that. I think, well, without a yellow Long Beach, he's the winner in my book. I
1: mean, right.
0: Yellow came out.
1: No question.
0: Low in the pit spots. But I think Felix has really reevaluated the team himself, and he's here to win.
1: He'll roll off P2, Pato Award.
2: Boy, what a difference a day makes, Pato. Yesterday, I know you were pretty disappointed in the way you were practicing. What was the difference today? Because you turned it around 180 degrees.
3: Yeah, my team turned it around for me. They gave me a car that I could work with. They gave me a car that I could attack with and extract lap time of. And I want to thank my teammates. You know, they found something a little bit yesterday that has helped me today in terms of setup, where we were just kind of lost over here on the five. So, it's been a collaborative team effort this whole weekend, and especially turning it around with such time crunch is always a very good feeling. So another front row for us this year, and let's see what we can do in the race.
2: We'll see it later this afternoon. Good luck, Pato.
3: Thank you.
1: Yeah, Rob Blackman and Rich Knight, Alex Wolf, tremendous insight for the pits throughout the course of this show. Great calls by Nick Yeoman, Michael Young, and Jake Query out of the turn. So, Davey, can anybody beat him, or does he have to lose today?
0: He has to lose today. Absolutely. It's his to lose. I don't think anybody has it just to beat him. It has to be a mistake or something crazy go wrong for Alex Palou not to get his fourth win in a row here.
1: So it'll be Michael Young, Davey Hamilton. He'll be back at 2:25 this afternoon for complete coverage of the second half of the doubleheader for Indy next. And then join us at 4 o'clock Eastern as we'll set the stage for the Sanzio Grand Prix. For Davey Hamilton, this is Mark Jane saying so long from the world's greatest race course, the Indianapolis Motor Speedway.

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5: Davey Hamilton joins us now, previewing today's Sanzio Grand Prix. And Davey, been an interesting weekend, and for one of the rarest occasions, they don't have the benefit of that final warm-up session. After qualifying was washed out late yesterday afternoon, they decided to go with qualifying a little bit earlier today. But all in all, a clean qualifying session, but still some teams scratching their head a little bit, wondering what kind of car they're going to have.
6: We're at a road course, Mark, so obviously we have that alternate tire, and we don't know yet how long that alternate's going to survive, if it's going to keep pace through the entire fuel load or not. So it's going to be a bit of a gamble for everybody, no question about it. The good news is it is the same for everybody, and they all have to learn it together.
5: Now, about these alternates, Alex Palou, who will start on pole with a time of 69.7487, was not concerned about the fact that he does not have sticker alternates left. He used those for qualifying. On the other hand, Graham Rahal, disappointed that he didn't make the fast six. Graham says he has a wealth of sticker alternates that he thinks will benefit him later.
6: Well, it's a good question, because we still don't know if that alternate tire is going to be the best tire for long runs. Even though he has them sitting there, we know they're fast on a short run, but how long are they going to last? What's the degradation going to be on those tires? Because if they fall off too fast, that may not be the best tire of the race. Now, one thing with Alex, always when you sometimes scuff a tire and you run it one time, get a heat cycle in it, they sometimes seem to last longer in the run. So I don't think he's at any deficit at all at this point. Obviously, as a racing driver, we always want to see brand new sticker tires on our cars. But in this situation, I think Alex is still in really good shape. And I still think, I don't know if the Reds are going to, and the alternate tire is going to make it a full stint up to pace.
5: Alex Palou is the one to beat, but other drivers that have looked good this weekend, Pato Award, who joins him on the front row, Felix Rosenquist, good qualifying effort for the second straight race. Christian Lundgaard, another good effort for the second straight race. And David Malukas continues to carry the banner for Team Penske.
6: He sure does. I mean, I think it's a situation where that Penske team seems to be struggling, but Malukas is the guy on top of that program, and right now starting in that fifth position, has another good opportunity. Now he's off pace a little bit, but another two cars, Foster in sixth, Graham Rahal in seventh. That Rahal-Letterman-Lanigan team, they just get better and better qualifying. best we've seen Foster all year. We'll see what he can do from that sixth spot.
5: Top 15 qualifying efforts. Top 12, in fact, for Romain Grosjean and Kyle Collette.
6: Yeah, don't count those out either. I think it's a great opportunity for Collette in that AJ Foyt racing car to try to just to improve what he's doing and keep continuing to learn with that team, but shows that he's got talent right off the bat, no question about it. That Delcoigne racing car with the Grosjean that you just mentioned, that only Bulls car, he knows that there it could be faster. That is the good thing. He's been on the pole before here. He knows how to run fast here, but I think that he has some really good excitement, I think, going into this race. Matter of fact, I think that he feels that the car could be better. Starting in that position, he has opportunity to move up.
5: Guys in the rear of the field that merit watching, Alexander Rossi, a former winner here, who starts 13th, and Scott McLaughlin, who rolls off 17th, a five-time winner here. Will Power rolls off 25th.
6: 25th. Can you guys believe that? I mean, the guy that has all-time pole record in IndyCar Series starts shotgun on this field. Don't know what happened. We didn't get to talk to Will, but obviously something wasn't right with that race car for him to qualify dead last. But watch him. He's going to be fun to watch. I think he's, Phoenix started in the back of the field, found his way to lead that race and almost have an opportunity to win it. And unfortunately, there was some contact late in the race to take him out of the race. But he's going to be fun to watch, no question about it.
5: This place is so silky smooth. Does that take a little bit of the pressure off those that handle the shocks and springs?
6: I mean, this is one of those tracks where we call them bump rubbers, where you put them inside your shocks, where it's almost like a go-kart when they go through the corners. And if it's a rough track, you cannot use those, and it really makes them handle better. This is so smooth, you can definitely use them here, Mark. This is a situation to where you use a lot of curbing at some of the corners around here, but the curb's fairly smooth, and it's going to be a situation to where, safe for everybody again, but this is a lot of fun, a lot of momentum, and a lot of drafting for pass opportunities here.
5: How many stops are we talking
6: about? We're going to do three today. I'm going to say everybody's going to be on that three-stop strategy. If you're in the back, maybe take a little bit of a risk. If an early yellow comes out, just try to get on a different strategy. It'll shoot you to four. I don't think anybody can make it on two. I just think it's too fast of a course. So I'm throttled too often to make it a two-stopper.
5: Well, you're piloting the fastest seat in sports, and you're doing it on an absolutely beautiful day. As we always say, give him a good, safe, fast ride, and we'll catch you back here in the booth just a little bit.
6: Yeah, perfect.
5: That's our driver analyst, Davey Hamilton, previewing today's Sanzio Grand Prix here at the Indianapolis Motor Speedway.
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11: Time to take another trip back in time and remember some classic IndyCar racing here on IndyCar Flashback. As always, this is Alex Wolff. Joining me to reminisce is the director of editorial for Penske Entertainment, Paul Kelly. And Paul, we're going back to May 15th, 2021, the GMR Grand Prix on the road course of the Indianapolis Motor Speedway, and just interesting times for the IndyCar series, sort of beginning to come out of the COVID pandemic and just the wild season that was 2020, the wild year that was 2020 all the way around, and we were starting to get a sense of normalcy, if you will, with the month of May returning to Indianapolis.
12: Not only normalcy in terms of the month of May at Indy, Alex, because it was really great to see fans back at the Speedway for the first time since in an IndyCar race since late 2020. Did we have fans in October of 2020 for the Harvest Grand Prix? No, I can't remember. I know I absolutely did not in August of 2020 for the 500, and that was just weird. There's no other way to describe it, and I don't ever want to see that again. I don't think any of us do. But the other thing that was kind of a bit of a normalcy was the 21 season was kind of the beginning of the youth movement. There was a bit of a changing of the guard underway. Colton Herta was definitely emerging. There was a guy who Chip Ganassi hired to drive the number 10 car that year, named Alex Palou, who had shown some stuff the year before, his first year with Dale Coyne. He actually had a podium at Road America, I believe, but a lot of people said, wow, Chip hired that guy? Really? Oh, well, okay, let's see what he can do. They must, he and Mike Hull must see something. And, of course, Alex goes out and wins at Barber to start the year. But it was not only normalcy for the season, but kind of the pecking order that we're seeing now today in the IndyCar series was starting to form itself as the youth movement. So, yeah, it was a really interesting season, and this was an interesting race without a doubt.
11: Like you said, Alex Palou winning at Barber and St. Pete. He had Colton Herta, a doubleheader at Texas Motor Speedway. Scott Dixon, Pato O'Ward were the winners on that occasion. But when you moved over to Indianapolis the month of May, the road course, the pole sitter for that one, Dale Coyne to the forefront again, and really one of the interesting and intriguing additions to the grid in 2021 in the form of Romain Grosjean.
12: Well, this was kind of peak Roman, because he had just moved to the IndyCar series from Formula One. And as just about all the listeners remember, that horrific accident at, I believe it was Bahrain, to end the 2020 season, where his Lotus went through the double Armco, and you saw the fireball, and you just immediately thought, your heart stopped, you gasped, because you thought, there's no way. There's just no way he's going to make it out of that. And then you saw the silhouette of his body emerge from the flames, and that's where he got the nickname the Phoenix. And, he was one of the most admired, respected, and probably known race drivers at that time. He had lost his seat with Lotus after that year, but he knew that was his last year. And then he came over here, and he won the pole at Indianapolis. I mean, this was kind of peak Roman, and he was quick, and he was fast, and it just seemed like Dale Coyne had a history of, remember when Sebastian Bourdais went to Coyne and was a guy who was successful in F1, needed to find a home back in IndyCar, and he went with Coyne, and he was quick. I mean, we all remember that year at the Indy 500 where he had that terrible accident, but he was about a mile and a half an hour faster than anybody else in qualifying. Like, he was going to win the pole, I mean, literally by a mile an hour. But so Dale has a way of gelling with these guys who come from Europe, who came from F1, and, the little team that could. And it just clicked right away for Roman and Dale. And like, we kind of thought, wow, he's on the pole, and he ran in F1, and this could be the beginning of almost a Grosjean era. So it was impressive, and it put a lot of eyeballs on this race because he was known and popular worldwide.
11: And Grosjean and some of that youth movement also figured prominently into this race. We'll take a time out and look back with the audio from IndyCar Radio of that 2021 GMR GP for the road course of the Indianapolis Motor Speedway as that comes up next on IndyCar Flashback.
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5: We're privileged to call a lot of races in a lot of places, but there's simply nothing like the anticipation of the green flag at the world's greatest race course, the Indianapolis Motor Speedway. 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
16: The GMR GP is underway, and inside, Jack Harvey looks on the inside of Romain Grosjean. Joseph Newgarden will fall back to third. Meanwhile, further back in the field, Rossi peels off, Connor Daly peels off, all kinds of melee to the rear of the field. That's also Graham Rahal. But in the lead, Romain Grosjean over Jack Harvey. That's about a three-car length advantage as they streak down Hobart Boulevard.
17: No doubt about it. Lots of scattering further back, but up front it's Romain Grosjean with about a two-car length advantage over Jack Harvey. Harvey takes a look to the inside. He'll settle in second. Joseph Newgarden runs third. Alex Palou's jumped to the fourth position. They snake their way out of turn number seven. The leader is Grosjean. On to turn 10, Jake, right in front of you.
18: And as they work their way on the turn number 10, Mark Janes, the caution flag comes out. I believe it's because Connor Daly has found his way into the grass here at the Indianapolis Motor Speedway.
5: Davey, the 20 car is sitting dead still on the grass.
6: Unfortunate. Great starting spot. Number six came off that grid six quick. And man, I seen a lot of beating and banging around. He went off course early on, went to the grass, looked like he came back on, and now it looks like maybe didn't have his tires clean when he got back on track or something, spun around and went back in the grass again.
5: Caution on the course at the GMR Grand Prix.
15: And Paul, we talked a couple of episodes ago about it felt like the start of the race in Sao Paulo were snake bitten for the first, I don't know, 6-7 years of this May road race at IMS. It felt like the start was snake bit there as well.
12: You know, everybody talks about Portland, Alex, as being such a treacherous first straightaway with that quick right, quick left chicane down the front straightaway. The Indy road course also, that first turn, it gets tight in a real hurry. And guys always get greedy because you're coming down that front straightaway. You're at Indy. You're amped up. And the other thing that makes people get greedy going into that first turn is that there's not a big gravel trap. There's no walls. Like there's foam blocks and there's runoff and there's grass. So I think guys get a little bit more courage going in there because they know the ramifications probably aren't as severe as other places. But we just forget that is a really, really tight turn complex, that quick right and then the quick left. And, yeah, it just bunches the field into an accordion. Guys are trying to go 2-3 wide through there, and it's just, you know, it's like trying to thread a needle with a camel or something. It just doesn't work a lot of times.
15: Well, that is for sure, and it would turn out to be the only caution of the day. It'd be for three laps, the yellow flag, and the race would restart on lap four.
5: Lap number four, this time by, green flag flies, and another great start for Romain Grosjean into turn number one.
16: Grosjean about a three-car length advantage over Jack Harvey. Harvey ducks to the inside, allows Joseph Newgarden to take a peek to the outside. Further back, Scott McLaughlin and Rinus VK battling. Also, Ed Jones and Simon Pagenaud. That's the battle for eighth position. But up front, Romain Grosjean once again starting to streak away. He's got a six-car length advantage over Jack Harvey.
17: Front four, stretch away just a little bit. That's Grosjean, Harvey, Newgarden, and Palou. Scott McLaughlin's got his hands full with Rinus VK for the fifth position. Up front, though, Alex Palou is going to take a look to the inside of Joseph Newgarden. Has to think better. Jumps out of the throttle, but he is all over third place running Newgarden as they hit the right-hander turn 10.
18: And Ed Jones did, in fact, clear his way of Simon Pagenaud, so put Jones now into the eighth position. But the leader is Romain Grosjean. Again, now single file. He's got a four-car length advantage. Things tightening up in that battle for third. Joseph Newgarden has it. Alex Palou is all over him. but Romain Grosjean very cleanly now into turn number 14.
5: Grosjean, Harvey, Joseph Newgarden, Alex Palou, Scott McLaughlin, the top five, Rinus VK, Colton Herta, Ed Jones, Simon Pagenaud, and will power the top 10 to the north end.
16: Romain Grosjean able to gap that lead by about 8 car lengths. He on reds, Harvey on blacks, then Joseph Newgarden on reds, Palou on reds as well, then Scott McLaughlin in that fifth position on the reds. So further back in the field, looks like Simon Pagenaud starting to hold up his teammate Will Power as the field makes their way down the back straightaway. Simon Pagenaud coming at you, but Nick Yeoman, Will Power trying to take that position over.
17: Yeah, there's no doubt about it. Ed Jones has streaked away from Simon Pagenaud. In fact, Jones is trying to get around Colton Herta. He'll swing to the outside, but as you mentioned, Penske battle into turn 7. Power had to jump way out of the throttle to avoid making contact with Pagenaud. Those battles from about 6th on back make their way out of turn 10.
18: Battle for 9th is a good one. It is Pagenaud again with Will Power just behind him. This seems to be two cars heading in opposite directions at the outset of this race. Felix Rosenquist is also right on the rear of Will Power. So that's how they run 9, 10, and 11. Pagenaud 9th, then Power in 10th, Rosenquist in 11th.
5: Ed Jones looking a little racy early on, Davey Hamilton.
6: He's looking really racy, actually. Fought with Simon Pagenaud down there in turn 1, got by him, now right behind Colton Herta, looking to stalk him, has a good run needed, a run that he's needed this year. Meanwhile, his teammate Grosjean is looking great up front. Harvey second, Newgarden and Palou, those guys are hungry. It's a new crowd coming to town. Other than Newgarden, we know he can get it done.
5: Rinus VK trying to make a move on Scott McLaughlin there in turn 4, Michael Young.
16: That's the battle for 5th, and Rinus VK took a look to the inside, but now Scott McLaughlin able to gap Rinus VK again for that 5th position.
15: You know, a couple of points from that clip. For one thing, Romain Grosjean sort of answering some questions some people might have had, taking off and having that early lead. But then another point that really comes up there is IMS road course. It feels like once you get past that initial start, everybody going, you know, double file, spreading out into that tight first turn. Once you get into a rhythm, this road course really races well, I feel like, traditionally through the years.
12: Oh, without question, because there are just a lot of different overtaking spots. Going into 1, going into 7 at the end of the back straightaway. Obviously going into the complex inside of turn 1, the 12, 13, 14, and then, you know, coming off of 14. I'll tell you, one of the best things that IMS ever did was redesigning this road course, because I was there for the initial road course for the USGP from 2000 to 2007. I worked every one of those races, and that circuit was not nearly as good as these. It just wasn't. I mean, I remember in the year 2000, the first USGP, Eddie Irvine called that double hairpin behind the museum. He called it Mickey Mouse. And all of us who love IMS were offended because we don't like people talking about the world's greatest race course like that. But if you stood back and looked at it objectively, he did have a bit of a point. And the race is so much, the course circuit's so much better now. You know, going onto that back straightaway with the quick left, quick right, really you can see the cars really struggling for grip as they haul through there. And then eliminating that whole, I'll call it, Mickey Mouse section behind the museum. You know, no more Mouseketeers, no more Mickey Mouse Club. This is just, it's a flat out, let's see what you got, European style road course, to be honest with you. And it, with the exception of the walls along the front straightaway, there's a lot of room, the front straightaway and also the short chute between 1 and 2 when they dive into turn 12. There's a lot of room. There's a lot of space. That breeds courage. And that's why you just see so much good racing on this circuit, even though, okay, yeah, I know it doesn't have elevation change and it's a roval. I dare any of our listeners to name a better roval than this in terms of racing. I mean, Daytona's excellent. I like Daytona a lot. I think they spend way too much time on the oval, but yeah. I like it.
15: Yeah.
12: This is a proper road course. It's a road course that just kind of includes part of the oval, where I feel like a lot of ovals are an oval that just includes a little bit of a road course section. This is a true road course, and yeah, the racing is really, really good.
15: Oh, I agree wholeheartedly with that. Another guy that was featured prominently in that clip running up towards the front, Jack Harvey, of course, we know him now with his television exploits, still runs at the Indianapolis 500. But Jack had had a strong start to this season, a fourth-place finish in St. Petersburg. And this was a very good track for him at a podium finish in 2019, as Mike Shank had done this sort of a gradual step-up program until eventually they were full-time in the series here in 2021. And maybe not the greatest end of the day for Jack Harvey, but this was the beginning for a big month for that Meyer-Shank team.
12: Some guys just have circuits where they click. Scott Dixon at Mid-Ohio. I mean, how many times has he won there? Six, seven, eight? I've lost track. Colton Herta on this very road course. Very Will Power on this very road course. This was Jack Harvey's comfortable place. It was this familiar place. He always ran well here. It's just they click. I think a lot of guys who come here from Europe, they see this circuit. It's kind of like Road America when they go there too. They think, oh wow, Road America reminds me of Spa. And they go to the Indy road course where, again, fast corners, different radius, a lot of room, a lot of runoff, and they just feel comfortable, and that's the way it was for Jack. He always ran well here. He was a factor all the time. And you know, you look at that team at that time, and they hadn't really matured yet to where they are now, and especially, like you said, later in the month was the huge breakthrough. But Jack pulled them to a new level when in this race, and also even when he'd run there before. People forget Jack Harvey was really important to the development of this race team. And I think now, you know, they look at Jack as, oh, he's this guy who's on TV and he does a one-off for Dryden Reinbold or whomever every year at the 500. Jack was really important in the development of Meyer-Shank in the early years as an IndyCar team, and I don't think our listeners should forget that.
15: Oh, not at all. And unfortunately, he would have some pit stop trouble, a flat tire that would eventually eliminate him from contention in this race on this day. But Grosjean would lead the first 25 laps. Alex Palou, Scott Dixon would take turns at the top spot, and Grosjean would move back in front of lap 28. But as the race got near the halfway point, Rinus VK was starting to make some moves after starting in the seventh position.
5: 40 laps complete and pit stops continue. Romain Grosjean is your leader. Second place running Alex Palou. Davey, we see him come to pit road to the attention of his crew.
6: He's obviously in that second position. Needs to have a good stop right here on lap 40. Get some fresh black tires on. The standard black tires won't have the speed that he needs, but I think he has a set of reds left over for his last stop.
5: Well, and he's going to be parked behind Jimmy Johnson, and he is anxiously trying to get off of pit road, Michael Young, as cars like Rinus VK start to bear down on him.
19: Yeah, indeed. He's trying to get around. As you said, Rinus VK now making his way through turn number one. Jimmy Johnson about three car lengths in front of Alex Palou. Alex looks like he's having a bit of a problem getting some heat in those tires, although he's now starting to get up to speed all over the rear wing of Jimmy Johnson. But Rinus VK is making the charge, trying to get around Palou.
17: Not an enviable position for Jimmy Johnson, but he'll do the veteran thing. He'll move over to driver's right. Rinus VK is going to go through the middle. He's going to split the two Ganassi cars, and he'll take that fourth position. What a pass by Rinus VK. He went to the right of Palou, to the left of Johnson, and Jakey got by both of them out of turn 10.
18: Move of the race thus far for the young Dutchman, the second-year driver, Rinus VK, who now sets off away from Alex Palou. He works his way into turn number 12. Jimmy Johnson lets those two now get out of his sight just a bit. Alex Palou watches Rinus VK sail through turn number 13.
5: That's a big-time move, Debbie Hamilton.
6: That was a big-time move right there. And what happened when Palou got held up by his teammate, he had to go down low where all the marbles are on the racetrack, a lot of debris down there. So he just didn't have that braking power to keep up with VK. And by the way, he had cold tires too, so that didn't help out either.
15: VK had success in the ladder system on the IMS road course at a pole position for one of the races the previous fall, the Harvest GP. And you talk about sort of a confidence, breeding confidence. He could tell that with that move, that he was a guy that was confident with his car and confident with his talents on the track.
12: You know, and it didn't, you're absolutely right, and it didn't really even look like that. I mean, he started seventh, solid qualifying spot, but on lap 18, he was 10th. And the car just came alive, and so did he. And I don't know whether they were saving, whether they were not fuel saving, but just conserving the car and the tires, or they made some sort of change in the stops, but that car just came alive. And that move, I can talk here about Formula One here, right? A little bit, even though this is an IndyCar podcast. Okay, thank you. Just wanted to get, you're the boss. I just want to make sure they're boss. Okay. That move reminded me of the famous move between Mika Hakkinen and Michael Schumacher in the Belgian Grand Prix. I believe it was 99, when they were doing about 185 miles an hour down the Kemmel Straight after Eau Rouge, and they both split Ricardo Zonta. Now, Rinus went up the middle on this one, but you knew right then, oh, wow.
20: Yeah.
12: Like, this guy has the ultimate combination today. He's got the car to pull that off. Oh, and he's also got the courage to try it. I mean, Rinus has always been aggressive. And Rinus has never been a guy who's been like, oh, let's sit back and let's let the race come to us. No. Rinus always grabs the race by the collar. And that, to me, was the move, man. When I saw that move on there on lap 42, and it was only for fourth place, it wasn't for first, but you just saw that and you said, oh, this guy's going to be a factor here at the end, for sure. Like, there's just no doubt. And it was a real transition point in this race.
20: Oh, it was, because basically it cast the die that really the second half was essentially Grosjean against VK.
12: And you know what's cool about that, I was thinking, too? I don't play favorites with teams. I don't. I just want to see good races. But it's no secret that Penske and Ganassi... Here's a trivia question for you. Mm-hmm. Last non-Penske or Ganassi driver to win an IndyCar season championship. I know you know this, but I'm still going to ask you anyway.
20: Oh, was it Ryan Hunter-Reay in 2012?
12: That's correct. That's correct. So we know the big two have kind of ruled the series for the last 13, 14 years, and we've had Andretti race winners, and Arrow McLaren has come to the fore in the last few years. You know, we always used to have a big three, Ganassi, Penske, Andretti. Now it's probably a big four with the addition of McLaren. But it was really cool for one day to see Dale Coyne Racing and Ed Carpenter Racing, two members of the middle class. I don't know, whatever you want. They're not what you would call power teams. I'm sorry. They're just not every single week. They're not power teams in this series. But to see those two teams on that day duking it out front by pace, strategy, all of it. There was no luck. They were definitely the two fastest teams and cars on the track. That was really cool.
20: Oh, it was. And that battle continued between the teams after the second round of stops.
5: We see a pretty good battle now as they go to the south end, and Rinus VK is going to slip around Romain Grosjean, but Grosjean's going to come storming back, Davey Hamilton.
6: Well, Grosjean has the black tires he just came out of the pits on. They do not have the grip that VK has with those softer compound red, but as they wear down, Grosjean's going to give him a run for it.
5: That battle goes back to turn one, Michael Young.
19: Grosjean came out of pit lane, and Rinus VK gobbled him up, but Grosjean will take it deep into turn number one. The Formula One veteran giving Rinus VK all he wants, but with those new red tires, Rinus VK now able to gap himself by about three car lengths over Romain Grosjean right now. But Nick Yeoman, he really checked out through the switchback of 5 and 6.
17: Oh, Rinus has a rocket ship, there's no doubt about it. Down Holman Boulevard, that battle that a lap ago saw VK minus two car lengths, he's now plus four car lengths, as Jake, he made that pass in your part of the racetrack one lap ago.
21: Coming back to the area indeed where he made that pass. Again, the leader is Ryan Hunter-Reay. He works his way into turn number 12. Behind him is Juan Montoya, who is not on the lead lap, followed by Scott Dixon. They have worked their way now, approaching turn 14. Then you get to Rinus VK going into turn number 12. Behind him is Romain Grosjean, who is settling in on those black tires. But Mark, the reality is, settling in knowing that Rinus VK on reds has a little bit faster pace.
20: And I mean, really, this was the kind of race that the timing was everything, timing of pit stops, timing of when you took on the Reds versus the Blacks, and it just felt like VK and the Ed Carpenter team were firing on all cylinders all the way around on this day.
12: Yeah, they had it figured out, and that's what was kind of dramatic, is that, you know, I heard that Nick say there that Rinus had a rocket ship. Yeah, that was like Artemis 2. I mean, that thing was at full boost. Yes. That thing was heading to the dark side of the moon for all you Pink Floyd fans out there. I mean, that car was hooked up, and it was amazing. Just he stretched out the lead, his lead over Roman, to 4 seconds in a matter of like 7 laps. I mean, he was lapping half a second a lap quicker than anybody else. I mean, he was just, it was almost noon at the Motel 6, man. It was checkout time. It was unbelievable just how hooked up that car was. And again, it was Rinus VK. If we saw Will Power do that, if we saw Simon Pagenaud do that, if we saw Colton Herta do that, Scott Dixon, you'd say, yeah, okay, cool. Yeah, that's what they do. But it was Rinus and Ed Carpenter, and like you said, they just figured it out better than anybody, and then it was super impressive.
20: And as Rinus continued out front, marching towards his final pit stop, started to have to deal with some changing conditions.
1: Our leader, Rinus VK, just came over the radio and asked how many more laps he'd like to get into the pits, because he's seen his lead evaporate. It's down to just about 2 seconds. It was well over 3 only a few laps ago over Romain Grosjean. We expect him in the next 3 or 4 laps if he can manage it. The other thing to keep an eye on, and it is very light, but there have been a few light sprinkles here in the pit lane.
20: So then Grosjean started to close as those black tires started to take hold, but a little bit of foreshadowing we'll talk about a little bit more momentarily. But with those little bits of sprinkles, if you're Rinus VK, you're probably thinking, oh, you know, not now, because that could have potentially been an equalizer.
12: Oh, yeah. Oh, yeah. That would have been the great equalizer, you think. And it's weird, though, because Roman did gain ground when Rinus's reds started to wear there a bit. But then Rinus kind of, the pendulum swung the other direction. You just kept thinking, Roman's going to get closer, closer, closer, closer. He might get there. And then you looked at the gaps, and all of a sudden Rinus started pulling away again. And it was almost like he knew the rain was coming, and like, let's get this race over with. Okay, guys, come on, come on. Let's step on it. But I'll tell you one thing, though, that did, and I'm sure we'll talk about this at the very end, the way he just kept pushing the pace and pushing the pace, which is, that's what Rinus VK does. He does not sit back. As I said, it did create a bit of maybe unnecessary anxiety there at the end, but we'll talk about that.
20: No, that we will. After the final stops, Dixon and Grosjean took the lead, but VK moved back in front with 20 laps to go, but that weather continued to be a factor.
5: Ryan, are we starting to see a different kind of tire maybe dispatched to some of these pit boxes on pit road?
1: It's been a slow but steady process that has picked up over the last 5 minutes, because I think you can call it rain now. In fact, Rinus VK's spotter in turn one just came on the radio and said it is actually starting to rain quite hard here now. Be aware of that. So our leader, Rinus VK, being coached around, trying to pick up his first career win. He's 17 laps away.
20: And, I mean, that really was some real drama, because there was one point there late in the going where the rain did seem where it was getting borderline about maybe going to the wet tires, and just sort of added to the drama of the closing stages.
12: And can you imagine if they had made the decision, guys, we got to go wet. They went in, put the wets on, and then you realized, oh, my God, we just gave away this race. That again, that's just calm and cool under pressure. But that really was, that was the biggest part of the suspense in this race, because at the end, I don't think there was a driver on the track who could stop Rinus. The only thing that maybe could have was Mother Nature, yeah. And she didn't, but it was a lot of drama there, a lot of questions. This is why the strategists earned their money for sure.
20: And in those closing laps, VK started to pull away as he tried to close out his first career win.
5: Brinas VK with a 6.7-second lead, Michael Young, as he heads to turn one.
19: He negotiates turn one, and he is on a Saturday afternoon cruise. Romain Grosjean just now entering turn number one, but Brinas VK has been near picture perfect after the midway point of this race. Nick Yeoman, he comes to you out of turn six.
2: Yeah, he was aggressive at the midway point of this race. Again, we talked about an unbelievable three-wide pass down into turn seven, and that aggressiveness has kind of set up that easy, nice Saturday drive for Brinas VK, looking for career win number one. Jake, that red, white, and black Sonax sponsored car headed to you in turn 10.
21: Brinas van Kampmann, and he had caught the eye of his fellow Dutchman, Arie Luyendyk, as a young man. He came to the United States as Brinas VK. He won the 2018 Pro Mazda Championship, and he is on his way now, about to see the white flag and trying to become the third first-time winner this season in the NTT IndyCar Series. Mark James, here comes Brinas VK.
5: Well, he's been on pole here, Davey, so he loves this racetrack.
6: He loves this racetrack. And how about that third? You know, this series is so incredible, and all these young athletes coming in here and now going for his first win.
5: And he starts that path. 14 more turns, Michael Young, as he heads to you.
19: Remember that massive crash that he had here at turn one of the Indianapolis Motor Speedway in a testing incident earlier this year? Answered the bell at Barber Motorsports Park, where he finished sixth. He stepped on the third step of the podium last year in the GMR Grand Prix. He thought he might skip step number two. Nick Yeoman is on his way to his very first IndyCar victory.
2: You mentioned that crash here in testing. He's racing with a finger that was broken, but Brinas VK, just 20 years old. This youth movement in IndyCar is mighty impressive. Rocket Brinas racing his way to his first win. Jake Query, he's got a few more corners to go.
21: And corner number 10 is one of them. He makes it without any problem whatsoever, and he basically is by his lonesome. Brinas VK sets up for turn number 12. Mark James, the reality is this. They're going to have to put the champagne in the podium on ice for 4 months because he won't be 21 until September. But Brinas VK is on his way. Here he comes, Mark James.
5: The graduate of the road to Indy. He won the 2018 Indy Pro 2000 Championship, won races at all three levels of the road to Indy. 2020 NTT IndyCar Series Rookie of the Year. Twin checkers out, and he is a winner at the Indianapolis Motor Speedway. Congratulations to Brinas VK. He wins the GMR Grand Prix. And Davey Hamilton, Ed Carpenter, this means so much to him to win at this at the Indianapolis Motor Speedway.
6: Great job by that team, by Brinas. It's just exciting to see new guys with old guys, with Ed. I should call him old, but the team's been around a long time. It's a fantastic team. They've put a lot of hard work and effort into that team, and seeing him on the victory lane is great.
20: Sort of a bookends what we talked about in the beginning about that youth movement, the changing of the guard in the 2021 season, like it was hammered home in those last couple of laps. It was race number 5 of the season and already the third first-time winner in 2021.
12: Yeah, no, it really was. And that was, as we said, it was the start of the turnabout. But the one thing about that last lap that I recall, as I listened to all the clips and I also watched the race back on YouTube, there was question as to whether Brinas was going to run out of fuel on that last lap. He had really pushed it. I mean, that's the way he does it. He pushes it all the time. And they were telling him, hey, lift and coast, lift and coast, lift and coast. I mean, it was way closer than maybe we thought. And I remember as he was going into turn 12, they came on the radio and said, you got it. You're fine. Go ahead. But, I mean, there was some question even on that final lap. Again, nobody in the field could have stopped him except for maybe Mother Nature or his fuel tank. He beat the other cars. He beat Mom Nature. He beat the fuel tank. It was his day without a question.
20: It led 33 laps, came from the 7th starting position to win. And, of course, two vastly different disciplines, the road course at IMS, the 2.5-mile oval. But for Brinas VK, when he was able to turn it around, front row start for the 500, top 10 finish, led some laps. There definitely maybe isn't carryover as far as setup. There's carryover as far as confidence and momentum, it seems.
12: Oh, there's no doubt. I mean, that you open practice on Tuesday for the Indy 500 after winning on the road course, you definitely have extra wind in your sails. And as you said, sure, the disciplines are very different. And it is really hard to sweep both. It has not happened very often. Simon Pagenaud did it in 19. Alex Palou did it last year. I believe Will Power did it in 18. I'd have to double check on that, but I'm positive about Pagano in 19 and Alex last year. But it certainly helps. It also showed that ECR was, you know, a very complete race team. I mean, they had won oval races back in, you know, with Ed Carpenter, and they had won Long Beach and Toronto in 14 with Mike Conway. But, and Joseph Newgarden, he had won on an oval when it was the kind of amalgam of Sarah Fisher, Hartman, ECR. But it had been a while since that team had won anywhere, let alone on a road course. It was Mike Conway. So it really proved ECR's credentials as a team that was just more than just an oval racing team. I mean, Ed Carpenter's been one of the best oval racers in this series in the last 20 years, and a lot of people think, oh, yeah, ECR, they're really good on ovals, and they still are. And you saw Christian Rasmussen win last year on an oval. But this team also has road racing chops, and they proved it. And they proved it with Mike Conway, and they proved it with Rinus. So that was a big, big moment and sort of an affirmation for that race team.
20: And coming up next, we'll get the thoughts of Rinus VK, his memories of this day on the IMS road course as we continue on IndyCar Flashback.
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20: Back on IndyCar Flashback, Rinus VK wins the 2021 GMR Grand Prix on the road course at the Indianapolis Motor Speedway. Recently had a chance to catch up with Rinus to get his memories of that day.
7: So Rinus, when I say 2021 Indy GP, what are some of the memories that come to mind for you?
22: Just that day, how everything came together, just the feel. The move, threading a needle on, I think it was Jimmy Johnson, Alex Below. Everything I did that day came together to win that race. So, still one of the best days of my life.
7: And when you made that move, for us, it seemed spectacular to watch you do it. But in the cockpit, do you think that's a spectacular move, or is it just sort of another day at the office when you do it from the inside?
22: Honestly, you know, the instincts take over at that time. You see a gap, you go for the gap. And that, for me, was the most reasonable one. So, when I made the move, in the end, I was like, okay, that was pretty cool. But while I'm doing it, I'm not screaming or anything. I'm just really focused.
7: And the second half of the race really dominated with you battling with Romain Grosjean. What are some of the reminiscing you have about that battle with Romain, who was still pretty new in the series at that point?
22: Yeah, I mean, this was his rookie season. He had pole. It was actually a pretty unique weekend where it wasn't the big teams up front. It was at Carpenter Racing and Dale Coyne Racing battling for the win. I think it was actually also Jack Harvey with Meyer Shank Racing at that time, who was kind of our biggest fear that would take that win away from us. So it was kind of the battle of the small teams that weekend. So it was awesome. It was cool, and it was pure racing.
7: And that pure racing also included some hiccups or concerns with the weather, as it looked like maybe it was going to sprinkle rain. What kinds of concerns did that give you in the later stages about if maybe a curveball was going to be thrown that way?
22: I mean, I'm Dutch, so I don't really care if it's going to rain or not. If you're leading, you'd rather just keep it the way it is. But to be the best, you got to win in every condition.
7: And in those closing stages, we hear so many stories about drivers late in a race, hearing every sound the car makes and being worried about it staying together, especially when it's a big first win like that for you. What was that like in the last couple of laps as you tried to bring it home with a decent-sized lead?
22: The last final few laps, I wasn't pushing that hard anymore. We did actually somebody did a miscalculation on the timing stand, and we thought we were going to run out of fuel before the line. So I had to like coast the last part of the lap until we knew it was a miscalculation, and I was good. So usually in those moments, you know, it's one of those things. You know, you're going over everything. You think you're good, but you're thinking so much that, you know, mistakes can be made. But no, we were all good, and we came across the line with a sizable lead at that time, so we were all safe.
20: And then when you pulled into victory lane, what was that moment like? And then what kind of celebration did you have that Saturday night in Indianapolis?
22: Well, I mean, just coming across checkered flag, going into victory lane, actually being the first car, I think, ever that had that lift gate up to the podium with the car. That was really cool. So just iconic to be on that podium of all podiums. And then with Grosjean, with Palou, cool group of guys, cool podium for sure. So now celebrations. I just went for dinner. I had a cheesecake. I was really big into cheesecakes at that time. So definitely enjoyed that one. But not too much time to enjoy it because we had the 500 coming up. Well, first days on track were a few days after. So,
20: and I mean, not a lot they can carry over as far as setup, but what kind of carryover was there for momentum for you and the team? Because it was a successful 500, a front row start, led some laps, a top 10. What was that like to come in with the confidence of having won on the road course?
22: Well, it's just morale. You know, you're working as a team. Everybody's, you know, the crew is working harder than the driver most of the time. They're making more hours. You know, we get the rest we kind of need to be sharp behind the wheel. So for everybody to have that morale and have that boost, this makes a really big difference in the month of May. I think if I remember correctly, I won the GMR Grand Prix with a broken finger because I crashed in the open test. So, yeah, things kind of come around, but we had a great 500 as well. So in the end, maybe that broken finger was my lucky charm.
20: And lastly, I always like to ask people on IndyCar Flashback this question. Have you gone back and watched that 2021 race?
22: Oh, for sure. a dozen of times. And I'm sure my dad probably, he watches it probably on a weekly basis. So from all those views you see on YouTube, I think 10% saw him.
20: And I'll wrap up this edition of IndyCar Flashback. As always, thanks to Paul Kelly for joining me. You can check out his great work at IndyCar.com. And thanks to Rinus VK for joining us to reminisce about his win in the 2021 GMR Grand Prix. Today's episode was produced by Chris Pollack. 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
11: Let's rewind the clock and take a look at how the drivers of the NTT IndyCar Series got their start. Time to dig in to their racing roots.
14: Alex Palou, Spain.
24: Alex, who was the first person to introduce you to racing, and how did they do it?
14: My dad and I would say my family in general, but yeah, they decided to just give me as a present a go-kart when I was five. It's true that my interest into racing was earlier, and that's why the present was a go-kart, but let's say that they encouraged that and they helped me to pursue my passion.
24: I don't expect that you maybe remember, but how did you react when you opened and got that go-kart?
14: Yeah, I have videos actually, and I was just like super surprised, obviously. We went to that go-karting track, and they had the car ready there, and I couldn't believe that that was for me.
24: What was the first thing you drove at a competitive level? Was it a go-kart?
14: Yeah, it was a go-kart.
24: When did you realize, hey, I'm pretty good at this, I enjoy it, and it's maybe something that I want to continue? Did you fall in love with it immediately?
14: Yeah, I fell in love immediately. I don't know when it was the time that I said, oh, I'm good at this. I don't think that you trust yourself early enough. I would say it took some time, but I would say when I was like 10 or 11 that I said, hey, I that's what I want to do.
24: What would you describe as your first big win? How did that impact your confidence level?
14: In go-karts, it was quite early on when I was 6, and I just felt amazing. Obviously, it was the first time I was winning a go-kart race, and I felt like, oh my God, I can do this. So it felt amazing. The confidence that you carry on the next race or next day, it's great, and it's still the same feeling that I get nowadays when I win.
24: What was a place you consider maybe your home track that you got to run that go-kart and got to really learn and hone those skills?
14: Yeah, that was in Gisa in Spain. It was the go-kart where I started, where I did my first ever laps on a go-kart, and that was where I was training so much, and the first championship I did, it was only on that track. So yeah, that track, it's let's say my go-kart track.
24: Did you have someone that you consider a mentor or a coach that kind of looking back really helped you develop as a race car driver?
14: Yeah, my dad was there, was my mechanic, my dad was my psychologist, my personal trainer. He was everything.
24: As a young driver, what aspect of racing did you feel like you had to work the hardest on? I mean, were there any things that you struggled with early on that it took a little while?
14: Everything, honestly. Being fast, being able to overtake, being able to go aggressive. And once you get all that, you need to try and be as intelligent as possible on track, which is, I would say, the most important thing once you are in IndyCar, for example.
24: What and where did you get your first taste of driving a single-seat open-wheel car?
14: That was in Spain, in Barcelona, and it was in a two-hour session. And it was amazing for me. I felt I was driving a spaceship. I felt I couldn't control that machine, but it was one of the best days ever.
24: You've had an interesting climb to the very top of IndyCar. What's been the biggest challenge of simply getting to this level of motorsports?
14: It's a tough sport.

0: career didn't take off, what would plan B have been, the other option you would have liked to explore? And I know you've got the coffee background, right?
1: Yeah, I had I started the coffee shop together with my wife back in 2018. So that was our backup plan. It was going well, but we had to sell it, obviously. Now my backup plan would be to still try and manage a racing team or be part of it. I wouldn't be a mechanic because that would be a not reliable car, or an engineer because that would be a very slow car, but I would try and manage a team. I don't say that it's easy, but at least I think I could make it.
0: That's IndyCar champion Alex Palou, and those are his racing roots.
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7: 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But for now, let's take a look back at a previous year's race in this week's IndyCar Rewind.
8: The fifth race of the 2025 NTT IndyCar Series season brought the teams back to the road course at the Indianapolis Motor Speedway. Alex Palou earned the pole during Friday's qualifying session and led the field to the green flag in the Sanzio Grand Prix.
9: Alex Palou, Graham Rahal, the front row, Foster and McLaughlin in row number two. Devlin DeFrancesco rolling off in the fifth spot. All eyes are on the flag stand. The green flag flies, and the Sanzio Grand Prix heads to turn number one.
10: Alex Palou has that pole position. Graham Rahal trying to keep pace. The big mover, Devlin DeFrancesco. He'll drive deep into turn number one, but for Graham Rahal, he'll overtake the lead, powers by Alex Palou for that lead. Devlin DeFrancesco in that third position. Louis Foster in the fourth position. Field clean through turns number three and four. And your leader, Graham Rahal, through the switchback of five and six.
11: What a move at the start for Graham Rahal to go to the outside. He's got a two-car length advantage on Alex Palou. Palou is going to drive it in deep. He'll take a look. He'll follow Graham Rahal into turn number seven. DeFrancesco sits in that third spot. His teammate Louis Foster in fourth. Looks like the rear of the field, Jake, clean through turn seven.
12: Plenty of Buckeyes in Indianapolis to watch the Cleveland Cavaliers in the NBA playoffs. They are here at the Indianapolis Motor Speedway and cheering the Ohioan Graham Rahal, who now leads Alex Palou. Those two have really separated from Devlin DeFrancesco. Rahal works his way now, setting up for turn number 13 with Palou right on the rear wing.
9: Have to keep an eye on Joseph Newgarden. He had to start at the rear of the field. He's already picked up a couple of spots. And Nick Yeoman.
11: Mark at the rear of the field, making their way through turns 13 and 14, had a couple cars spinning around. One of the Preble machines, looks like everybody got it going there out of 13 and 14.
9: And it looks like Colton Herta is among those headed to the pit lane, with Graham Rahal leading the field into turn one.
10: And turn, or position five, I should say, Pato O'Ward and Scott McLaughlin going side by side. That's for the fifth position. McLaughlin has taken that back over. Pato O'Ward trying to look to the inside and the outside, beating and banging further back. Your leader, still Graham Rahal.
9: To Alex Wolf.
13: absolute fire drill in the Gainbridge Honda pits for a former winner of this race, Colton Herta. They're going to change the front wing on the Gainbridge Honda. They quickly went to work for that. They're also going to put some new black tires on for Colton Herta. So disaster early in this race.
9: Jake Querefield in front of you.
12: Graham Rahal, the leader, followed by Alex Palou. Pretty decent separation. Then it's Devlin DeFrancesco. He has Louis Foster just behind him. Then Scott McLaughlin, Pata Award, and Will Power. Leader Graham Rahal, three-car length advantage over Alex Palou.
9: Issues for some typical big hitters early on, Davey, talking about Colton Herta and Joseph Newgarden.
14: No, absolutely, big hitters. And you know what? Simpson was going to start 10th. That was a great spot for him. Now, Colton Herta still, where is he on pit lane? He will beat the field out, barely, I think. Well, we'll have to see. He will not beat the field out.
9: Michael Young.
10: Field making their way down into turn number one right now, your leader, Graham Rahal. Here comes Colton Herta. He will now try to blend his way in through that entrance line. He will do it correctly. There is a blend line there, and if you miss it, you will be penalized. But Graham Rahal, a four-car length advantage over Alex Palou, some beating and begging. A lot of single-file racing, but some of the back of the pack trying to make some moves. But for Graham Rahal, Nick, eight-car length advantage.
11: Looks like Colton Herta was able to slot himself fourth in line, although Louis Foster, who's actually running fourth, is going to look to the inside. So what a disaster for the California kid, Colton Herta. Smooth sailing for Graham Rahal, though, Jakes. That lead is stabilized. Call it five car lengths over Palou.
12: Yep, Graham Rahal works his way now, goes over the rumble strips to the inside of turn number 10, then swings it wide upon exit, followed by Palou, then DeFrancesco, and then you have the machine of Louis Foster. So, Rahal, Letterman, Lanigan racing right now. Good start, running right now in the first, third, and fourth positions, Mark.
9: Davey, look at the replay. Joseph Newgarden got pretty aggressive into turn 12.
14: Yeah, very aggressive. It was one of the Prima cars that actually hit somebody, and he's in the pits. I can't. The cars look identical to me, so it was either Ilott.
9: It was Ilott, the 90 car.
14: It was Ilott, sure was, yes.
9: So the leaders head back to turn one. Comfortable advantage for Graham Rahal.
10: We'll call it seven car lengths, and it's Alex Palou, Devlin DeFrancesco, Louis Foster, Scott McLaughlin in that fifth position. And that is Pato Award. Colton Herta has fallen down right behind Pato Award. Will Power now will try to work his way around Colton Herta, but it is smooth sailing for Graham Rahal. Nick, he stretched it now to 12 car lengths.
11: Yeah, I'll tell you what, on that opening lap, I thought Alex Palou might threaten to retake the lead, but give Graham Rahal a lot of credit. That car has pace. That team has had pace all weekend. The advantage is about five. Now make it six car lengths over Alex Palou, followed by DeFrancesco, Foster, and McLaughlin.
10: Marcus Ericsson would have issues a few laps later. His car ended up back in Gasoline Alley. Soon after, we'd see the first round of pit stops for the rest of the drivers.
15: It'll be sticker reds. That'll be the change of the tires here for Rinus VK as he finds his way to his pit box and will come to a stop. He started on the primary blacks. Again, sticker reds going on. Fuel as well. And one quick turn of the front wing down and away for Rinus VK, 7.44.
9: So, got to ask Scott McLaughlin, as we mentioned, the only guy around him that started on those primaries, Davey.
14: Yeah.
9: So, we expect to see him a little bit later.
14: Well, for sure. I think that he has a more consistent. I'm looking at lap times right now, that last lap. McLaughlin a 113.5, but Graham Rahal still running 113.1. So, I mean, considerably faster right now. That red tire at lap 14 still hanging on pretty good.
9: So, again, as we talked about off the top, the question will become now what the deck is like.
14: Yes.
9: With a scuffed set of alternates and a primary or a sticker set of alternates.
14: That's right. It should be about a six-lap difference. I'm going to say in that area, but, you know, until you do it, you never know. I see they are setting up for pit stops, including Frucci. He's set up right now. If you're off the pace, you're going to come in early in this window right now. Frucci's going to be one of them.
9: Rob Blackman.
15: It'll be the same story for Santino Ferrucci as far as tires. This will be sticker reds going on for Ferrucci as he finds his way to the number 14, A.J. Foyt Racing.
9: Said that we saw Marcus Ericsson. Davey is out of the car. His day is done.
14: Yeah, what a bummer. As you said, what a great guy. And, man, he really thought he was going to have a good, successful year. But just the mechanical gremlins are getting him.
9: Kyle Kirkwood is now making his way out of his pit box, and he is towing Santino Ferrucci down the straightaway. And as they do so, Graham Rahal is headed north toward turn number one, and he has a pretty big gap as pit stops are underway, Davey.
14: Yeah, the pit window is definitely open now. It's a big pit window with a three-stop strategy, and so the cars that are handling great. They didn't want some changes. They might as well come in early and try to make up some lap time.
9: Devin DeFrancesco looks like he is starting to crawl up a little bit on Alex Palou, Michael Young.
10: Yeah, he slowly but surely reeled Palou in. It's down to about three car lengths, and there is a pass down into turn number one for Pato O'Ward. Let's go down to Rich Nio pit lane.
16: Marcus Ericsson, what put you out today?
17: It's a good question. I don't know that yet myself, but something broke in the back of the car, so just lost drive, and yeah, that was it.
16: What's the level of disappointment to start the month this way?
17: Yeah, it's very high. You know, you want to have a good in the road course to sort of get that momentum into May, but yeah, wasn't meant to be, but we'll just recharge and come back stronger here in a couple of days.
16: We'll see you on the oval.
17: Yeah, sounds good. Thank you.
9: Alex Wolf.
13: Guard just came into the pits off of the primary blacks onto the alternate reds. Clean stop for the Arrow McLaren team.
9: Nick Yeoman, you say a close call on Holman Boulevard?
11: Yeah, I mean, you picked it up, Mark. Devin DeFrancesco does to me appear to be a bit faster than our points leader, Alex Palou. And down here in turn number seven, he got right up underneath the rear wing. I don't say he locked up the brakes, but he I'm sure made Palou sweat a little bit. They're back onto the front straightaway.
9: And we'll see if he makes him sweat just a little bit more now. As Nick told you, they have exited turn number 14. They cross the yard of bricks and they head back to Michael Young. This is the battle for P2.
10: Graham Rahal already through turn number one, and Devin DeFrancesco will look to the inside, then tuck back in underneath the rear wing of Alex Palou. Scott McLaughlin now in that fourth position. Pato O'Ward fifth. Will Power in the sixth position. Back to that battle for second. Alex Palou hasn't seen this all year. Someone trying to pass him, and Devin DeFrancesco has a nice run out of six.
11: Yeah, this continues to just be remarkable how good the day is for Rahal Letterman-Lanigan. It is DeFrancesco right on the rear wing of Alex Palou. He will not make the pass in turn seven. Let's go back to pit lane.
15: First stop of the day for Alexander Rossi. Sticker reds for him, as well as Shell 100% renewable race fuel. A tear off of that front windshield down and away in 7.72 for Alexander Rossi.
9: And we are watching that battle work its way through the south end. Jake Query between Alex Palou and Devin DeFrancesco.
12: Granted, it may be academic based on the fact that both have to stop, but it looks like DeFrancesco's car has more grip right now than does Palou. Seems like Palou just kind of slip sliding his way around, and that may bring Mark Alex Palou to pit road.
9: Yeah, I think, Davey, we're getting into that window, and we're getting the idea that it's time for Alex Palou, and indeed it is as he peels off and he makes that long haul. Told it's about 38 seconds, Davey, in totality for a pit stop.
14: Yeah, that's
9: here
14: right.
9: On the road
14: it's about 38 seconds. We're pretty long, right?
9: Yeah.
14: It's a long time through there, and so right now it's painful going down that long pit lane.
9: And Alex Palou crosses the yard of bricks on the pit lane, and Alex Wolf sees him, and he sees his crew waiting for that pit stop.
13: Started on the alternate reds. He's going to be on a scuff set of primary blacks on this first pit stop. He hits the marks perfectly. They make the four-tire change. Fresh tear off. A turn and a half of front wing down and away in 7.09 to Rob Blackmer.
15: Sticker reds for Felix Rosenquist, who makes his first stop of the day. A refuel and a tear as well of the front windshield down and away, but a bad stop for Rosenquist. Over 13 seconds.
9: Alex Wolf.
13: Will Power just came in. He went on to a sticker set of blacks in the Verizon team with a good stop.
9: Joseph Newgarden also came to the attention of his crew. Again, Joseph had dropped to the rear of the field on the opening lap, and he has worked his way back up into the 17th position. Davey, Pato O'Ward among those shuffling around below us getting ready for a stop.
14: Yeah, no, everybody I think has found that time, because what happens is they're going to start losing track time, so the window's open. I think everybody's going to start taking it.
9: And Graham Rahal has not taken it yet, and he has opened up a huge advantage, Davey. It's about 41 seconds now, as Scott McLaughlin is well behind him.
14: Yeah, you know, what a lead. As a matter of fact, 6.3 seconds. Nice big lead for Graham, no pressure. He's going to come out and lead as his teammate just makes a nice stop.
9: Devin DeFrancesco comes to the attention of his crew, and he is on and off the pit lane. We see below us Pato O'Ward. He is coming to the attention of his crew. It looks like four tires coming off, and they're going to put four fresh Firestone Firehawks on as Devin DeFrancesco goes by. And we'll watch DeFrancesco and Pato O'Ward exit the pit lane, and Michael Young, they will do so as they see the car of Alex Palou come storming by.
10: And Alex Palou making his way down into turn number one. Devin DeFrancesco now hitting that blend line, making that right-hand turn with Pato O'Ward in tow. Call it three or four car lengths. Now five or six car lengths as we see Will Power and Colton Herta also making their way through turn number one. So nice stops for both of those cars.
9: And again, Davey, it can be a little interesting at the exit of that pit at the north end.
14: It's really interesting because it's a tight merge. You got to make a really tight right-hander coming out of pit lane. You cannot cross the line that they have down there. and then merging in on cold tires is pretty difficult.
9: Michael Young,
10: Joseph Newgarden, and Stingray Rob, guys, they went side by side into turn number one. Stingray on the inside pushed Joseph Newgarden into the runoff at the exit of turn number one. They beat and banged their way through turn number two. Nick Joseph about eight car lengths, but they were having nothing of it. At least Joseph wasn't with Stingray Rob.
11: Yeah, I don't think Joseph is happy how his day is going, and he may be taking it out on Stingray Rob, who's not going to show the two-time Indy 500 champion any slack. Jake, they snake their way through the S's and head to turn number 10.
12: And they look magnetized to one another right now, but cleanly through turn number 10. Mark?
9: Sorry about that, Jake. And let's hear from Graham Rahal, conversation with his crew about their tire strategies.
18: You think about plan C. Let's go to prime here, and let's below nothing.
9: Davey?
14: Well, that's, you know, he's going to do kind of opposite of what Plo's doing right now. He's got a good strategy. He's faster than he is. Actually, Plo is actually a little bit slower than I thought as we see
10: Foster. Oh, trouble in turn one. Contact Christian Lundgaard and Louis Foster make contact. That will allow Alexander Rossi to get around. Now Alexander Rossi and Lundgaard side by side. Lundgaard will make his way back around Rossi, but a lot of elbows getting wide down here in turn one.
11: It's the battle for the 11th position. Meanwhile, Mark Jane sounds like the leader's headed to pit lane.
9: Rich Nye.
16: Graham Rahal is in the pits. This team, what a great start for Graham Rahal. He's been in every race here on this road course. He's in and out in 9 seconds. Goes from the reds to the blacks with a big lead. He'll try to work his way back to the front now.
9: Alex Wolf.
13: Scott McLaughlin coming in. He gets counted into his pit box. Hits the marks. Off goes the black tires he started on. Scuffs set of reds. Clean stop so far. No wing adjustments. Now a quick half turn. And he's down and away in about 8 seconds.
9: And Nolan Siegel comes to the attention of his crew right below us. And Michael Young. Here comes Alex Palou as the field heads to turn number one.
10: And Graham Rahal looks as if he'll beat him out. Scott McLaughlin coming out as well. Rahal makes his way through that pit exit. Then it's Alex Palou, Scott McLaughlin, and Devlin DeFrancesco. They're your front four. Colton Herta, which is a lap down car. Pato Award will be in that fifth position.
11: Yeah, I'll tell you what, looks like Scott McLaughlin may end up being the big winner as he has leapfrogged his way to third ahead of Devlin DeFrancesco. Here comes Graham Rahal, the advantage, 12 car lengths over Alex Palou. McLaughlin's got to get some heat in those tires though, Jake, because DeFrancesco all over the rear wing entering turn number seven.
12: Yeah, DeFrancesco is indeed on the rear wing. We'll watch it through turns seven and eight. DeFrancesco right there, and McLaughlin has to know it. Scott McLaughlin's got about eight car lengths to make up on Alex Palou. Then in front of Palou, it is Graham Rahal, who got a little bit loose exiting turn to number 12. Now DeFrancesco is going to try to swing wide on McLaughlin and do the over-under, not able to do it through turn number 12.
9: Marcus Armstrong among the last to come to pit lane, and Rod Blackman will have that stop.
16: He is one of the very last to come to pit lane, and he's going to go from black to black. Primary black tires going on this number 66 for Marcus Armstrong. Fuel, one half a turn of front wing down and away in 7.88 for Marcus Armstrong.
9: The leader set up for turn two.
10: Graham Rahal already exits with Alex Palou in tow, but this time a lot closer. Graham not used to this. Just two car lengths for Graham Rahal over Alex Palou. Then it's Scott McLaughlin and Devlin DeFrancesco. Nick, we've got great battles for first, second, and third and fourth.
11: Yeah, keep in mind, race fans, when you leave pit lane, those tires are cold. It usually takes a lap to build up some heat so you can run those fast lap times. That's why that lead for Graham Rahal has disappeared. Alex Palou all over the rear wing, Jake, through the S's.
12: As they work their way now, setting up for turn number 10, Graham Rahal got that rear end just a little bit loose. Boy, Palou is right there. Alex Palou not able to make the move off of turn number 10, though. These two have separated from McLaughlin and then Devlin DeFrancesco. Alex Palou this time looks like he's got a little faster pace through turn number 12, but Rahal's able to set him off. Gets by just a little bit, setting up for turn number 13.
9: Grip should be similar, Davey. They're both on the primaries.
14: They're both on the primaries, but you're right. Heat in the tires does make a difference, and when you have just a little bit more, as Palou does, it's an advantage for a while, but Graham should have his tires up by now.
9: 23 laps complete now. Rahal, Palou, McLaughlin, DeFrancesco award the top five. Power, Foster, Lundgaard, Rossi, and Dixon the top 10 of the Sanzio Grand Prix.
8: The pit stop's done. The field would stretch out a bit, but still be nose to tail with Graham Rahal leading. Let's pick it up on lap 34.
9: Rahal, Palou, McLaughlin, DeFrancesco award the top five. Will Power is sixth. Louis Foster is seventh. Eighth is Christian Lundgaard. Ninth is Alexander Rossi. Scott Dixon is 10th. And Michael Young, currently Jacob Abel, running in the 23rd position, has the leaders in his rearview mirror.
10: And Jacob Abel has seen his shares of woes thus far in 2025, but Honestly, I thought the leader, Graham Rahal, would have caught him by about, five or six laps ago. But Jacob doing a good job fending him off and keeping from going a lap down. But for Graham Rahal now, it's almost like he's lost touch of Abel. And now Alex Palou starting to make up that ground.
13: Yeah, it's a great point, Michael. I don't think Graham Rahal can focus forward. I think he has to start looking in the rearview mirrors, because here comes the three-time IndyCar Series champ. Jake Palou has carved it down to a car length and a half. We may have a battle for the race lead.
12: And you have to wonder if Palou's not waiting for Rahal to get caught up by Jacob Abel as they work their way now off of turn number 10. Palou is right there. McLaughlin trying to get both of them in view, followed by Devlin DeFrancesco.
9: The gap is about 5/10 of a second from Graham Rahal back to Alex Palou. Palou has a little bit of breathing room before you get to third place running Scott McLaughlin. McLaughlin has his own share of concerns in fourth place running Devlin DeFrancesco. Guys like Pato O'Ward and Will Power are hoping this bottleneck gives them a chance to climb back into contention as the leader sets sail for turn one.
10: That's a good point, Mark. Pato O'Ward slowly closing that gap. He was way behind, and this time for Graham Rahal, starting to force the issue a little bit. I think driving in the mirror, seeing that yellow DHL Honda, he thought to himself, I got to start thinking about getting around Jacob Abel. So he starts to do so. Last time through was about 15 car lengths. This time he's carved it down to about 10. Also has gapped himself another 8 from Alex Palou.
13: Really impressed by how close these leaders are running. One bobble from Rahal and Palou's going to be there to pounce. One bobble by Palou and it'll bring McLaughlin and DeFrancesco into the picture. They stay nose to tail, single file out of turn 7.
12: Jacob Abel just kicked up a lot of dust with Graham Rahal just behind him. Again, keep in mind they are trying to put Abel a lap down. Palou is trying to take advantage if Graham Rahal at all gets caught up in trying to make that pass. Working their way now up towards turn number 12. Jacob Abel goes down to the bottom of the racetrack. Then so too Graham Rahal. Same line. Palou, though, not able to reel in Rahal just yet.
9: We should make mention that fifth place running Pato O'Ward is running about 4 seconds behind Devlin DeFrancesco. That car that's chasing him down is Colton Herta. Colton is currently listed in the 24th position, Michael Young. He is a lap down.
10: Leaders back to turn number one. Graham Rahal now a 7-car length advantage over Alex Palou. And now Graham Rahal starting to force that issue. Has it down to about 3 car lengths. Jacob Abel puts the left sides into the grass to the left. Driver's left the exit of turn number two. So Jacob trying to keep that momentum up. Keep on that lead lap. But now if Graham Rahal has anything to say about it, closes that gap back down to about 10 car lengths.
13: Yeah, and there is no telling if Graham Rahal could get around Jacob Abel, what that could do to the dynamic of this race. I could see Rahal pulling a big gap on Palou if Palou struggles. Right now, though, Jake, they are all struggling to get around Jacob Abel. Doing a good job, the driver from Louisville, Kentucky, leading the leaders.
12: The last winner in Indianapolis from Louisville, Kentucky, Danny Sullivan. Jacob Abel will pay tribute this month to the 1985 winner. The guy that won it a year later, Bobby Rahal, whose son Graham Rahal runs right behind Jacob Abel as they work their way now in through turn number 12. But again, good eye, Nick. Graham Rahal not able to get there on the rear wing of Jacob Abel, and Alex Palou is right behind Rahal.
9: Abel's showing pretty good pace all in all, Davey.
14: Yeah, well, he's showing good pace, but Rahal's times has slowed down 3/10 of a second from what he was running. He was running at a low 113s, like a 113.1. That time was a 113.7. That slowed him down about 6/10. So he's definitely getting slowed down by Abel.
9: The front two have checked out a little bit from that battle between McLaughlin and DeFrancesco. All of that in the north end.
10: Yeah, McLaughlin has Devlin DeFrancesco now in his sights. Devlin trying to get around McLaughlin, take over that third position, but back up to the front. It looks like Alex Palou has carved that lead, or I should say that gap, back down to about 5 car lengths.
13: Yeah, he's lurking. Alex Palou is. In fact, he's lurking every weekend. He'll stay about 4 car lengths behind Graham Rahal as they all go to the brakes of turn number 7. Let's go back to pit lane and Rob Blackman.
15: Second stop of the day for Rinus VK. He switches from reds to scuff blacks. Gets filled up on the shell. 100% renewable race fuel. Also, taking out a full turn in that front wing. Down and away in 7.65 for Rinus VK.
9: Interesting to note, when the first car starts to cut the pit road, my sidekick here's got the calculator out, the pen, the paper. I'm figuring it all out.
14: We're going to figure out this last stop and where. So Rinus, obviously, he's early in the stints. A lot of guys are a little bit later, like Graham was one of the last ones, but we'll see where Rinus can come out here just momentarily.
9: So we'll complete 38 laps this time by, and Jacob Abel continues to tow the field around. The front two have checked out a little bit. Colton Herta is trying to keep pace with Devlin DeFrancesco. Pato O'Ward is running all by his lonesome, as is Will Power. Same thing for Louis Foster in the 45 machine. Things tighten up now between Scott Dixon, Alexander Rossi in the battle for eighth.
10: And they will drag race down into turn number one. Dixon and Rossi. Dixon will make the pass stick. He's on those alternate tires. Scott Dixon slowly making his way through this field. Started further back in the field at 16th position. Did a nice job there getting around Alexander Rossi.
11: After Scott Dixon made that pass, he's pulled about a four-car length advantage over Alexander Rossi. So that PNC Bank car is fast. Back to pit lane and Alex Wolf.
13: Christian Lundgaard just came in for Errol McLaren for his second pit stop. Cigarettes. Cigarettes, a clean stop, had a little trouble leaving, but the Errol McLaren 7 is down and away.
9: Rob Blackman.
15: Santino Ferrucci gets sticker reds again on his second stop. Down and away with new fuel as well as a tear-off. 7.85 on the second stop of the day for Santino Ferrucci.
9: To Michael Young.
10: There's a blend line here at the exit of pit lane, and Christian Lundgaard just put those lefts way across that. I wouldn't be surprised if he would not get a penalty here in a lap or so. So now, Graham Rahal into turn number one. Alex Palou is there. Jacob Abel still hanging on for dear life, but Graham Rahal has to start getting on his giddy up because he has Alex Palou in his mirrors. Rahal through turn number four, trying to get a good run through turns five and six. Alex Palou only three car lengths behind.
11: Palou is putting the pressure on not only Graham Rahal, but Graham Rahal's pit crew, because as pit sequences loom, it could come down to who can get on and off pit lane the fastest. Rahal getting stacked up behind Abel. That allows Palou to close it within two car lengths.
12: It might be the power of reputation, but it feels as though Palou right now is stronger in the cockpit than is Graham Rahal. At least that DHL Honda machine appears to be a little bit faster, but Rahal does have the variable of Jacob Abel in front of him. Rahal now distances from Palou just a little bit off of turn number 11, but gets stacked up behind Jacob Abel as they work their way through 12 and 13, and allows Palou again right on the rear wing of Graham Rahal.
18: Come on, get this guy out of the way. Brian, right now they won't give us any help, buddy.
9: Want to guess who that is and who he's talking about?
14: Yeah, well, that's Graham Rahal and Abel. Yeah, that's Graham wants him out of the way, and Abel's not going to give him any help. But got to remember one thing. When you're in the back of the field, Abel's running, where's he at? He's 23rd. You want to make friends at times, and I think this is a good time to do that.
9: And pit stops continue among the front runners. Scott McLaughlin, good stint for him, Alex Wolf.
13: In front of him, Scott McLaughlin will be on equal tire footing the rest of the way. Sticker reds will be the last stint. Half a turn of front wing, sticker blacks this time, and it's a good stop as we go to Rob Blackman.
15: Half a turn of front wing for Alexander Rossi. Now scuff reds this time around. Scuff reds for Alexander Rossi. Down and away, 7.97.
9: And that battle is working its way through the south end with Jacob Abel towing the field around with him. The leaders, we should say, Rahal and Palou. It is 0.5 of a second now, Davey, as they work their way off the final couple of turns.
14: Yeah, and I have to say this. They're being held up so much. I think it's a good time to pit. Matter of fact, they're going to pit right now. Here come the leaders. They were losing so much time, they had to come in.
9: Yeah, so we see Christian Lundgaard among those coming to the pit lane. We also see Graham Rahal's crew is laying out. And Graham Rahal comes to the attention of his crew and Rich Nye.
16: Graham Rahal making his second stop. He'll go from the blacks to scuffed reds. No adjustment to the car. First pit stop, he got back out in front. Let's see what he does after stop number two.
9: Let's go to Alex Wolf.
13: And being waved in the 10 car, the DHL Honda for Alex Palou. He'll come in for some sticker black tires. He'll take off the primaries that we're on. A little bit of a bobble at the left front. Now they change it. Watching for any adjustments. No adjustments and a good stop. But there goes Graham Rahal by him.
9: And Michael Young, it looks like he's going to beat him off the pit lane.
10: The fans have come to their feet, and they're all Graham Rahal fans. Graham will beat out Alex Palou into turn number one. He will make that right-hand turn. He's on alternates. Alex Palou on primaries. And then it's Scott McLaughlin with the lap car of Colton Herta holding him up. Great stop for Graham Rahal. We'll see if he can check out already through turn number four through the switchback of five and six.
11: Boy, this is brave stuff right here. Both of those drivers on cold tires as they head down Holman Boulevard. Alex Palou's got to find about four car lengths. Will he take a shot down into turn number seven? No, Graham Rahal is too strong. He'll hold them off on this outlap as we go back to pit lane and Rob.
15: Felix Rosenquist from reds now to primaries, sticker primaries down and away for Felix Rosenquist at 7.97 seconds.
9: jQuery pick up the leaders in turn 10.
12: The leader is Graham Rahal. Four car length advantage now over Alex Palou. And Rahal is very strong off of turn number 11. When they work their way into the short chute of the Indianapolis Motor Speedway, that straight line speed for Rahal is very, very good. He now works his way through 12 and 13, starting to pull just a little bit away from Alex Palou.
9: And most of the front runners, Davey, have switched to the primaries. We'll talk more about that in a minute after we call the stop of Will Power.
13: Will Power down and away, a little bit of a bobble leaving the pit, but he got onto some sticker black tires.
9: Michael Young may be a problem for Alex Palou. Colton Herta tried to get him in turn one.
10: And he did. So Colton Herta, the lap car, just passed Alex Palou. Remember, Alex is on the primary tires, trying to get them up to temp. Graham Rahal on the alternates, but for Colton Herta, a bold move, and Nick trying to get that lap back.
11: Yeah, Colton's still got a lot to race for. If he can get around one car, being Graham Rahal, he'll get back on the lead lap. A caution can change everything. That is a bit surprising, though, Jake, as you're first going to see Rahal, then the lap car of Herta, then a second place running Alex Palou.
12: It is so rare anymore that we describe any sort of an issue on track for Alex Palou, but that's what's happening right now because he's got Colton Herta between himself and the leader, Graham Rahal. So Rahal, with a bit of a buffer, works his way now about six car lengths in front of Colton Herta, who might be pulling away. He's eight car lengths in front of Alex Palou to pit road. Rob Blackman.
15: Joseph Newgarden, his second stop of the day, and they'll swap out tires and switch to the sticker blacks. Sticker blacks now for Joseph Newgarden, who is down and away with fuel and a tear off of that front windshield.
9: Reached the halfway point of the race, Davey. Marcus Armstrong last pitted on lap 22. He is the last driver to stop.
14: He's the last driver to stop. One more stop for all these drivers. Seems that most all of them are going to end on that Firestone alternate tire as we see Colton Herta really slide up right to the back of Graham Rahal.
9: And there's no question Colton Herta would like to get around Graham Rahal and get that lap back, Michael Young.
10: And I think he may start forcing that issue. He's got to carve down to about four car lengths. Graham Rahal has to think about the big picture here. Let Colton Herta go. You don't want to battle too much, Nick Yeoman, as they head to seven.
11: Yeah, I think the only thing Graham Rahal is concerned about is that delta, that gap back to Alex Palou, though. And as they enter turn number seven, Jake, it's a healthy one. Herta all over the back of our race leader, but Rahal's advantage over Palou is 15 car lengths.
12: Yeah, Rahal has to be absolutely aware of what's going on with Alex Palou, and Palou's bigger concern now, again, loses a little bit of grip through turn number 10, is Scott McLaughlin, who right now isn't necessarily drawing a bead on Palou, but it feels like it could be a matter of time. Graham Rahal is the leader, has Colton Herta behind him. Again, Herta not in the fight right now, but serving as an impediment between first and second.
8: Rahal would continue to dominate the Sanzio Grand Prix, but Palou would be closing in. Then, on lap 58.
9: We have a change at the front.
11: Alex Palou looked to the inside, and he got around Graham Rahal into turn number 7. They went side by side down Holman Boulevard. Palou had the inside, and he took the spot, wrestled it away from Graham Rahal. He's got that lead now, Jake. Palou's gotten around that lap car of Colton Herta, and he is setting sail.
12: So now it is Alex Palou that has a buffer between himself and second place. Palou, as he works his way now off of turn number 11 with Colton Herta behind him, and then you wait a second before Graham Rahal, followed by Scott McLaughlin. Pretty good gap before then Pata O'Ward and Will Power come through this area.
9: About 18 laps on this stint, Davey. That's the difference between the alternates
14: that's
9: and the primaries.
14: Yeah, that's right. You can just see it. The alternates are falling off. They're just absolutely falling off right now. The last lap, 113.3 for Plow, 114.8 for Graham Rahal. So over a second time, second difference.
9: 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You can now stay tuned for the greatest spectacle in racing. Mark James, Davey Hamilton, high atop the start-finish line in your top 10. Alex Palou, Graham Rahal, Scott McLaughlin, Pato Ward, and Will Power. Then Kyle Kirkwood, Scott Dixon, Marcus Armstrong, Alexander Rossi, and Louis Foster, the top 10. 11th is Rivas VK, 12th is Devlin DeFrancesco, 13th is Christian Rasmussen, 14th is Felix Rosenquist, Golden Siegel is 15th, Ferrucci 16th, 17th Newgarden, 18th Lundgaard, 19th Malukas, 20th Daly, 21st is Robb, 22nd is Schwartzman. Herta has gone a lap down again. He's now 23rd, 24th is Jacob Abel, a lap down. Six laps down is Callum Ilott, and out of the race in 26th, Marcus Ericsson. 27th is Kiffin Simpson. When do you expect to see cars on the pit lane?
14: Well, I think they're going to come in that 75-lap range. I have it right here. 78 is kind of the dead time, so any time before that. So should be coming in and not too much longer. Well, about 15 laps, actually. And they could come in early. The early guys are going to come in like 72.
9: So you could conceivably use the scuffed rims for that stint?
14: Yeah, I think you can, you know, and I think that's probably what, you know, that Pelot has in mind to do. You got to remember, too, Rahal had the reds on. They're obviously giving up at this point. But McLaughlin, he's got to be careful. McLaughlin, Pato Ward, and Will Power behind him. All the primaries, they're a faster tire right now.
9: Let's get an update from Alex Wolf.
13: As we get ready for this final stint up here at pit out for Alex Pelot and Scott McLaughlin after starting on opposite tire strategies, it's going to be a heads-up battle. Sticker Reds are sitting next up for the 3 and the 10.
9: Yeah, it's time for the pit guys, Davey, to sit up and take notice because we expect that pit lane to get pretty busy as we see cars headed onto the pit lane.
14: Yeah, really a little early. The early ones are going to be coming in right now, no question about it. You think about where they've been stopping. It's 25 laps to go. They haven't been going 25 laps. I think they can make it by saving a little bit of fuel, but that's going to be touchy.
9: Well, there's no doubt that Scott McLaughlin is starting to draw a bead on Graham Rahal. That lead is down to about 5/10 of a second now as they come off of turn number 14. So Michael Young pick up the battle for second as it heads to turn one.
10: Yeah, the mirrors were full of Alex Pelot. Now they're full of Scott McLaughlin, the Penske driver who sat on the pole for last year's Indianapolis 500, now stalking Graham Rahal, trying to take away that second position as Scott McLaughlin works his way through turn number four. He'll gap that gap down to about 3 car lengths. So, oh, we got a great run out of turns number 5 and 6. Graham Rahal trying to hold off Scott McLaughlin.
11: He sure did get a great run, Michael. Scott McLaughlin through the switchback, closer within 2, but Graham Rahal found the horsepower to hold them off down here in turn number 7. They're separated by about a car length. McLaughlin, Jake, putting the pressure on for second.
12: This is now an American and American battle. Graham Rahal with the newly citizened Scott McLaughlin just behind him as they work their way now up of turn number 10. Rahal sets himself up, and Graham Rahal, I think, Mark, is about to come to pit road, and Scott McLaughlin will take a very eager eye as to the strategy there of Graham Rahal.
9: We're going to pit road along with Graham Rahal, and he is getting ready to make his stop, and he has led 49 laps on the day, Rich Nye, as he comes to the attention of his crew in the fifth third car.
16: Well, this team has been so excited, had so much energy all day long with Graham Rahal taking the lead in the first turn of this race and leading for so long. He's now in the pits. He'll finish the race on primary blast. Will that give him enough pure speed to do anything at the end of this race or just try to hang on? Now there's a problem. The car's still up on the jacks. Now he's gone, but it's an 11-second stop.
9: Rob Blackman.
15: He saved a pair of sticker reds for what he hopes is his final pit stop of the day. He's down and away in 8.44. Alexander Rossi now coming into my view. Rossi will be making a switch over to what looks to be blacks. Sticker blacks for Alexander Rossi. Fuel for Alexander Rossi away as he goes down again. Sticker blacks for Alexander Rossi here in these final closing laps.
9: Updates by the pits brought to you, from the pits brought to you by Shell, the official fuel of the NTT IndyCar Series, is Graham Rahal. Michael Young, he's heading out onto a clean green racetrack. No traffic around him.
10: Yeah, he's going to have to put some fast laps down. This out lap so very important for Graham Rahal as Alex Pelot is still out on those used primary tires for Graham Rahal. Nick, it's now or never.
11: Yeah, Graham's got to get on his horse here. All it would take is one bobble on pit lane, one stalled engine, and he'd be right back into this game. Speaking of Graham Rahal, so he'll get some heat in those tires, Jake, as Rahal hustles his way out of turn 7.
12: So we'll see exactly what the grip looks like as he works his way through, of course, the S's and then that sweeping right-hander that is turned at number 10. Grip looks right now like on the rear end it stepped out just a little bit. Those black tires for Graham Rahal. Works his way now again. A little bit loose on the rear end as he works his way through turn number 11.
9: To Alex Wolf.
13: Scott McLaughlin hits the marks. It'll be sticker reds to take him home with the 3 car. Lasanzio Chevrolet, half a turn of front wing. He'll go on waiting for the fuel. Down and away, 7.81 seconds.
9: Pato Ward has had a quietly efficient day. He's on and off of pit lane. He's been running fifth most of the day, Rob Blackman.
15: And Felix Rosenquist now comes in for service. Sticker reds also saved for the last stint for Felix Rosenquist, who is quickly down and away after fuel. Oh, he stalls. He stalls. They have a restart. Felix Rosenquist, not a great stop. 10.8.
9: Question would be, Michael Young, how far is Graham Rahal trailing Scott McLaughlin?
10: Well, it's about eight car lengths, but even more so, it's Pato O'Ward ahead of Scott McLaughlin as they came off of pit lane.
9: So timing going to be everything for Alex Palou, Davey. He bumped that advantage up to 10 seconds
14: now. Yeah, right now, I think it's a good, you know, I mean, he's staying out long enough to where he has plenty of fuel, go full rich, no question about it. He's got, a 10-second lead over Power right now, so he should be fine. I'd pit him right now. Well, he's on the good alter, the primary tires, they last longer.
9: Yeah, so he makes the way his way through the switchback and heads toward Nick Yeoman on Holden Boulevard.
11: Yep, here comes that bright yellow and red DHL Honda. Plenty of lap traffic ahead of him as we see, looks like one of the Aero McLaren cars going side by side with Siegel, or that is Christian Rasmussen. So lots of lap traffic, Jake, as Alex Palou needs to come to pit lane soon.
12: Yep, we'll see exactly what the grip looks like for Alex Palou, just how much he has left in it now as he works his way. Actually looks pretty clean through 10 and 11. Now works his way up and setting up for turn number 12. Boy, a very straight and disciplined line being held by Alex Palou.
9: Louis Foster, Scott Dixon among those making stops. Marcus Armstrong has played a different fuel strategy today, Rob Blackman.
15: He has, and he also just switched to sticker reds. It was a short stop because they did not completely refuel. It's less than 6 seconds down and away for Armstrong, really just getting the primary reds put on his car.
9: And here comes your leader, Alex Palou. Alex Palou has led eight laps on the day. Graham Rahal has led the lion's share of those laps. We see Will Power coming to the pit lane as well. And Alex Wolf, you will welcome Alex Palou to his pit box.
13: He's waved in by the outside front tire changer. The pit board is down for the 10. He hits the marks. It'll be sticker reds to take Alex Palou home as he looks for a three-peat in the Sanzio Grand Prix. About a turn and a half of front wing, a fresh tear off. Down and away, 7.4 seconds.
9: Rob Blackman.
15: Waiting on Joseph Newgarden as his team is laid out. Also sticker reds for Joseph Newgarden. He will bring it into pit lane. Newgarden bringing it here with his Team Penske team as we still await him coming in here. Here comes Newgarden now into my view. Again, sticker reds going on for this final stop. They hope for Joseph Newgarden. They'll refuel him with Shell fuel as well. A tear-off and no changes. One slight change. Half a turn of front wing for Newgarden, who is down and away.
9: And things still trying to cycle through Davey Hamilton, yeah. But when they do, Alex Palou is going to have a comfortable lead.
14: Yeah, real comfortable lead. Pato O'Ward actually pretty impressive right now. Passed a few cars on pit lane. Pato O'Ward second. Will Power, another great job. McLaughlin finds himself in that fourth spot. That looks like the waiting a little long as you can on those good primary tires is the thing to do.
9: So we see a lot of folks running now on the alternate tires, and the first one on a set of primaries, Davey, is fifth place running Graham Rahal.
14: That's right. Graham Rahal, and he has to hopefully late in this run. He pitted early. He knows they can go long. He's going to pressure those guys in front of him, try to wear those alternate tires out. Still a great run today for Graham.
9: He's got
14: see where he ends up.
9: 14 seconds back. That's a lot of work to do.
14: Yeah, a lot of work to do. Need a little help there. There's no question about it as we see Colton Herta come in for his final stop.
9: Been a long day for Colton Herta. Let's give you the full field rundown with 67 laps complete this time by Alex Palou is your leader. Pato O'Ward is second. Will Power is third. Scott McLaughlin is fourth. Graham Rahal is fifth. Scott Dixon is sixth. Kyle Kirkwood is seventh. Marcus Armstrong is 8th, Rivas Vicay is 9th, Louis Foster 10th, Alexander Rossi 11th, Nolan Siegel is 12th, Devlin G. Francesco is 13th, Joseph Newgarden is 14th, Felix Rosenquist 15th, Christian Lundgaard is 16th, David DeLuca 17th, Santino Ferrucci 18th, Connor Daly 19th. 20th is Jacob Abel, 21st Stingray Robb, 22nd Robert Schwartzman, 23rd is Christian Rasmussen. 24th is Colton Herta. 25th is Callum Ilott. 26th, Marcus Ericsson. 27th is Kiffin Simpson. There have been four leaders and seven lead changes. VK is plus 15 on the day. Kirkwood plus 14. Dixon plus 10. Malukas plus 9. Marcus Armstrong plus 7 with 67 laps complete. Next time by the Sanzio Grand Prix at the Indianapolis Motor Speedway. 70 laps complete soon to come of the 85 to be contested here at the Sanzio Grand Prix, and it is a 9.9-second lead for Pato O'Ward. And into the day for Colton Herta, Alex Wolf.
13: Herta, Colton, what put you out of the race?
19: Left rear broke. Not sure why. But, yeah, not a fun day today, so glad it's over.
13: Well, we were sorry to see you out, and we'll see you when you get onto the oval later this week.
19: Thanks.
9: Colton Herta will finish 24th today. Thanks for listening to the NTT IndyCar Series. Jake Query.
12: one of the cars has worked its way, and I actually, it's David Malukas. David Malukas got loose between turns 7 and 8, went into the grass. Once that happened, not sure if it was something that went wrong with the car or he simply couldn't get it back off of the grass into gear. But David Malukas right now sits in the wrong side of the racetrack, and this brings out a full course caution with Alex Palou running away with this race. Alex Palou is off the throttle. That's the sound, if you could hear it, of Alex Palou just below me. And he knows now that the speed that he had that was pulling him away from the field now must be tempered, because we're under a full course caution for the car of David Malukas that sits right now just outside of turn number 8.
8: This yellow allowed the field to bunch up behind race leader Alex Palou, and the restart would come 2 laps later.
9: It's Palou, Award, Power, McLaughlin, Rahal, the top 5. Dixon, Kirkwood, Armstrong, VK, and Foster to turn 1.
10: Palou, Award trying to repay the pass back at Thermal Club, and he'll look to the inside, and Alex Palou will try to block that. Further back, Graham Rahal, that's a battle for 5th. Dixon will get around for that 5th position. Alex Palou, mirrors full of Palou, Award. 2-car length disadvantage for Palou, Award, and then it's the machine of Willpower in that 3rd position. Great breakaway through turn 6.
11: So move Scott Dixon to the top 5. He'll try to run down Scott McLaughlin for 4th, but all eyes are at the front of the field, and that is the DHL Honda of Alex Palou climbing on the brakes. Palou, Award's got to find about 2-car lengths, another 1.5 back to Willpower. Jake, through the S's.
12: Under an overcast sky, the papaya orange of Palou, Award's machine really pops, and Alex Palou has to see it in his mirrors right now. He's got a 5-car length advantage over Palou, Award, and it's Willpower, Scott McLaughlin, Scott Dixon, gap back now to Graham Rahal. Everybody single file through 11. The leader, Alex Palou, in a turn number 12.
9: And Alex Palou widened those elbows out plenty in front of Michael Young last time by. It looked like Palou, Award had a really good run going into turn number 1. Off of turn number 14 now, it's already opened up to 0.8 seconds, Michael Young, as they cross the yard of bricks.
10: And Alex Palou would like to keep Palou, Award at bay and has done so, coming down this front straightaway. It's 10 car lengths, but that will allow Will Power to close in on the rear wing of Palou, Award. Scott McLaughlin in that 4th position, and then Scott Dixon in the 5th position. What a great drive for Scott Dixon today. Further back, some passes, and we have a contact. One of the drivers goes off, that Santino Ferrucci. Back to the front, Alex Palou by 15 car lengths.
11: Boy, I thought the storyline of Palou, Award being sick of finishing second at Indy was reserved for a couple weeks from now, but he is running right there, and he is seeing Alex Palou chase away with that race lead. It's about 8 car lengths, Jake, out of 7.
12: Imagine being in a position where you're waiting for Alex Palou to make a mistake in 2025. That's the fate right now of Palou, Award, who's got Will Power just behind him, holding onto that last spot of the podium. Then Scott McLaughlin, Scott Dixon, followed by Graham Rahal, Kyle Kirkwood now. But the leader again, Alex Palou, extending out, calling a 12 car length advantage out of 12.
9: Back in the pack, Joseph Newgarden was wearing out Alexander Rossi in the battle for the 12th position. Foster and Siegel, that's a pretty good battle as well. Devlin DeFrancesco is mixing it up back in the field with Christian Lundgaard. So while the leaders start to gain some measure of separation, the rest of the field continues to slug it out. Michael Young, pretty good battles headed your way, starting with Kyle Kirkwood running in 7th with Armstrong and VK behind him.
10: And right in front of him is Graham Rahal. So for Kyle Kirkwood, trying to hold on to that 7th position and holding Marcus Armstrong at bay. Alexander Rossi trying to wear out Joseph Newgarden. So great battles throughout this field back to the front. Really, everybody has checked out as we get back to that battle for that 6th, 7th position. Still very close.
11: Kyle Kirkwood started 21st today. Rinus VK back in 24th. So impressive to see those two drivers running in the top 10. They'll all stay single file to the S's.
12: That's exactly my sentiment, Nick. When you look at that 7-8-9, Kirkwood, Marcus Armstrong, Rinus VK, those are three who have cycled to the back and then back up towards the front of the field. Front of the field right now, all Alex Palou working his way up turn number 12.
9: 11 laps to go here at the Sazio Grand Prix. Alex Palou has a 2.3 seconds lead over Palou, Award. Will Power has the 3rd spot. Scott McLaughlin has the 5th position. Graham Rahal is 6th. Kyle Kirkwood is 7th. Marcus Armstrong is 8th. Rinus VK is 9th. And Louis Foster is 10th. It is the battle for the 10th position where things start to pick up a little bit. Louis Foster on back. Foster headed toward turn number one, and he's got Nolan Siegel, Joseph Newgarden, and Felix Rosenquist behind him.
10: And Louis Foster doing a great job today as this rookie makes his way through turn number one. Nolan Siegel right behind him. That's Rinus VK ahead of Louis Foster. That battle with Joseph Newgarden has broken loose as Alexander Rossi has lost several positions. And for Louis Foster, trying to keep Nolan Siegel at bay may be tough as he gets a run down Homa Boulevard.
11: Boy, it's amazing. Just a year ago, I was looking at Foster and Siegel that I'd be talking about them competing for an Indy Next Championship. Here they are battling for a top 10 in IndyCar at the Indianapolis Motor Speedway. Jake, good run for both of those youngsters.
12: Yep, you wondered with Louis Foster's strong starting spot whether or not he could get a top 5, top 10 out of it. Right now, holding on to that 10th position, precarious at best because Nolan Siegel's just behind him, and then Joseph Newgarden as they work their way now, setting their way off of the oval back into the road course area of 12, 13, and 14.
9: Pato Award took his best shot at Alex Palou on the restart, Davey, but couldn't catch him.
14: Just could not catch him, and they both have the alternate tires on. Matter of fact, the top five guys have the alternates. It starts with Ray Hall and Kirkwood that have the primaries. We'll see later in this run. I don't think there's enough laps left, but later in this run, if they can make a little bit of a charge.
9: Kirkwood and Armstrong, a good battle in front of Michael Young.
10: That's a battle for that seventh position, and Kyle Kirkwood doing whatever he can to hold off Marcus Armstrong. Remember, Armstrong on that alternate strategy, able to keep himself in that top 10, and for Kyle Kirkwood, woes earlier today, but trying to come home with a good finish.
11: Yeah, here comes Kirkwood out of the switchback. He is the only man that's found a way to topple the Alex Palou dynasty so far in 2025. He'll hold off Marcus Armstrong back into turn number seven. Jake, they're all trying to run down Graham Rahal.
12: And you have that combination now of dirt and brake smoke that kicks up because everybody's doing everything they can to get every single inch of racetrack. Kirkwood right now swings a little more wide this time through than does Armstrong. Then VK is about three car lengths behind that battle mark.
9: Alex Palou has your lead by 3.2 seconds, then Award, then it's Will Power, then Scott McLaughlin as we're closing in on eight laps to go. Scott Dixon completes the top five. It's Rahal, Kirkwood, Armstrong, and VK. Louis Foster has the 10th spot. Siegel and company trying to give chase. The front seven or eight cars pretty well spaced out now as Kyle Kirkwood heads back to turn number one.
10: And again, this is the battle for that seventh position. Graham Rahal running six, but has about four car lengths over Kyle Kirkwood. Marcus Armstrong trying to keep touch. Actually, Kyle Kirkwood doing a pretty good job. I think, if anything, he may come into contact with Graham Rahal with a couple of laps remaining, trying to run him down as well. But for Kyle Kirkwood, holding on to that spot, trying to keep Marcus Armstrong at bay, but Armstrong with a great run.
11: Yeah, Armstrong's going to get to within a couple car lengths of Kyle Kirkwood. We'll see if he's aggressive down here into turn number seven. Kirkwood stabs the brake pedal first, and Armstrong follows. They all stay single file. Really starting to accordion up, Jake, behind those two.
12: On a day that has been oh so frustrating for his teammate Felix Rosenquist, Marcus Armstrong is trying now to save things a little bit for that team. Coming up on Kyle Kirkwood, but not able to make a move just yet. Kirkwood holding him at bay just a little bit. The leaders, though, are already back onto the main straightaway.
9: Yeah, they'll cross the yard of bricks, and there will indeed be seven laps to go this time by, and we focused so much attention on seventh place running Kyle Kirkwood as Kirkwood, Armstrong, VK, Foster, and Siegel have started to line up a little bit. Michael Young, they're starting to draw a bead on sixth place running Graham Rahal.
10: Yeah, running him down, Kyle Kirkwood. What a run for Kyle today. Started 21st, now finds himself in the seventh position, but this time through, Marcus Armstrong making a run, and further back, Joseph Newgarden dive bombs Nolan Siegel. He'll put him down a spot, so move Joseph Newgarden up a position. But back to that battle for that seventh position, Kyle Kirkwood still holding Marcus Armstrong off about a two-car length advantage.
11: That might be the 15th or 16th time I've watched Joseph Newgarden dive bomb somebody today. It's not been a good day, but the two-time Indy 500 champion trying to drive his way back through the field. Behind him, we see Felix Rosenquist getting to the inside. He'll get around a car as well. Is that a rubber band effect, Jake? In full force to the S's.
12: And if you are just joining the broadcast, Graham Rahal was the dominant man at the outset of this race. Took the lead from the pole sitter Alex Palou, but now that he's running, that battle we've been talking about just behind him continues to heat up. Talking about Kyle Kirkwood and Rinus VK. Rahal is about 15 or 20 yards in front of both.
9: 4.2 seconds to lead for Alex Palou, Davey.
14: Yeah, you know, he does what he's been doing all year long. Pretty amazing. Just continues to pull away. Pato Ward, definitely the best race for him this year. Will Power, he's a little bit of rebound. He hasn't had a great year either, but McLaughlin I figured he was going to be in that second position, but he lost a little bit in his pit stop.
9: Kirkwood Armstrong, it's tightening up at the north end.
10: And Armstrong will make it look easy. He will take over that seventh position from Kyle Kirkwood. He dove down low, went to driver's right on Kyle Kirkwood, and then just made that pass stick at the entrance of turn number one. Kirkwood on those primaries, and Marcus Armstrong trying to check out.
11: Yeah, Marcus Armstrong will open up about a three-car length gap over Kyle Kirkwood. Next car to try to get around Kirkwood is, again, Rinus VK, who also started towards the rear of the field. VK closes to within a car length, Jake, as they all hit the throttle out of seven.
12: Been a pretty good day for Rinus VK. Again, as we talked about, a couple of hiccups along the way, but now he finds himself plus 15 in the end and concluding laps of this race. But can he get in on Kyle Kirkwood and make up yet another spot and go plus 16? Right now, not able to do so. Does swing a little more wide at the exit of turn 11 than did Kirkwood, but Kirkwood able to hold him off.
9: Before we talk about the importance of momentum for a race team, Davey, having a good day here to get a spring in your step as you're ready for the 500.
14: Yeah, because you're already here. You're in the garages. You're already ready to go. I mean, these teams, matter of fact, are taking these engines out of these cars and put them in their primary 500 cars tonight to get ready for Tuesday. So this is a great momentum run, and you know, the better you finish here, like Colton Herta, pretty down, but practice starts Tuesday. Hopefully get him going again.
9: Joseph Dugarden all over Louis Foster in the battle for 10th, and Felix Rosenquist has drawn a beat on Joseph Dugarden, Michael Young.
10: Yeah, Joseph Dugarden has really bounced either front and then to the back and then back to the front, but he has made move after move trying to get around Louis Foster, but a nice run out of turn number five.
11: Yeah, Joseph's got to worry about the car behind him. That's Felix Rosenquist, who pulls up to driver's right. Dugarden, though, stays in the throttle, drives it in deep, nearly runs into the back of the car ahead of him, Foster, and that's going to allow Rosenquist to slip around the two-time 500 champ.
12: How about Felix Rosenquist? Just when he started to shuffle towards the back, now finds himself making up another spot, and Dugarden, who really locked up those brakes, is right on the rear wing. He's going to try to make a move now into turn number 12. Dugarden is going to try to go high and then dive down on Felix Rosenquist, but the Swede is able to hold him off as they work their way through turn number 12.
9: Joseph Dugarden drives right up underneath the rear wing of Felix Rosenquist off of turn number 14. He's going to try to tuck up underneath him, but Felix Rosenquist gets a pretty good jump. That battle heads to the start-finish line with four laps to go now. Michael Young, keep an eye on it as it heads in turn one.
10: Boy, Joseph Dugarden has been driving with red mist in that visor nearly this entire race as Felix Rosenquist takes advantage of that mistake. Will get back around. Louis Foster has eight car lengths over the Felix Rosenquist machine. And then it's Joseph Dugarden right behind. That field, or that portion of the field, I should say. Nick, everybody gapped about five car lengths or so.
11: Yeah, race leader Alex Palou already swinging around the newly renovated IMS Museum. All the attention is at this slugfest just outside of the top 10. Joseph Dugarden tries to close in on Felix Rosenquist. Rosenquist, Jake, try to chase down Foster for 10.
12: There is a time of year in Rosenquist's hometown of Sweden where it never gets completely dark across the course of the day. In this race, looked like the sun was going to set on Felix Rosenquist, but he didn't find total darkness. He's now found light at the end of it. Rosenquist with a nice little surge here towards the end of this race, trying to battle his way into the top 10.
9: Three laps to go. Let's check back in on the leader into turn number one.
10: And Alex Palou has gapped himself to the point where he's already exiting turn number two, and Pato Award is entering turn number one. Will Power about eight car lengths behind second place running Pato Award, and then Scott McLaughlin at least a second or two. But Nick, he does it time and time again. Alex Palou has checked out on this field.
11: Yeah, I am just fascinated how this win will be received by the fans, because let's be honest, Jake, doesn't matter if it's racing, football, basketball, nobody likes when somebody starts winning too much. Alex Palou well on his way, couple laps to go here at Indy.
12: And he is doing it now in his de facto hometown. Native of Barcelona, now lives on the north side of Indianapolis, does Alex Palou. Married and a new father within the last couple of years. And on the racetrack, he has been as focused and dialed in as one could be as he works his way now into turn number 12, trying to look for win number 15, and in dominating fashion once again in the closing laps is Alex Palou.
9: Jake, behind you, that battle between Louis Foster and Felix Rosenquist in the south end is crazy. That's a battle for the 10th position.
12: And Rosenquist just threw up a bunch of dirt into the face of Joseph Dugarden, who threw up some of his own but was not able to draw a bead on it. So Foster holds off Rosenquist. Dugarden is right there up at turn number 13.
9: Joseph Dugarden getting awfully aggressive, Davey, toward the end of this race.
14: Yeah, and he's ready. I mean, he's lost some positions. He's not where he wants to be. 11th is not, or 12th is not good for him. He wants to try to get in that top 10.
9: Michael Young, Graham Rahal has company into turn one.
10: And that's a battle for that sixth position, and Marcus Armstrong looks to the inside. Graham able to hold him off. Now we'll gap Marcus Armstrong by two car lengths. We'll look back at that Louis Foster battle, Felix Rosenquist. So a couple of Meyer Shank cars try to pick up some positions with just two laps to go here in the Sanzio Grand Prix.
11: They continue to slug it out as Rahal holds off Rosenquist. Meanwhile, Jake, Alex Palou in front of you in the museum.
12: Yeah, Palou is now going to work his way through the south end for the penultimate time in this race, and does so as Pato O'Ward is just now exiting and setting himself up through turn number 11. It has been a dominant day since taking over the lead for Alex Palou, who's about marked to see the white flag.
9: Joseph Newgarden won three straight races at Worldwide Technology Raceway. It's been accomplished other times. You got to go back away. Bobby Rahal, four in a row at WeatherTech in Laguna Seca. Allinger Jr., four in a row at Long Beach. Michael, three in a row at Portland. And Sebastian Bourdais won three in a row at Long Beach as he heads to the north end.
10: And Alex Palou works his way through turn number two. Last driver to win the first four out of five races in Champ Car was Sebastian Bourdais in 06 and the legendary Dan Weldon in IndyCar in 2005. Nick, Alex Palou making his way through Hobart Boulevard for the final time.
11: Michael, the point you just made is that we simply do not see this kind of domination in the NTT IndyCar Series very often. It's been a couple decades. Alex Palou is absolutely perfect. Big race coming up 2 weeks from now, Jake. He'll worry about that then. Here comes the Spaniard looking for yet another race win.
12: 2 weeks from now, Joseph Newgarden will try to win three in a row on the oval at the Indianapolis Motor Speedway. Alex Palou is just a couple of turns away from accomplishing that exact feat on the road course at the Indianapolis Motor Speedway. He is oh so smooth out of turn number 12. Sets up now for turn

0: They didn't do an amazing start, but honestly, Graham did a great job on the start there. The only way I could have kept position was to force him out, and I didn't think that was fair. Then he had a lot of pace. I struggled a little bit at the beginning, and then kind of like the pace of the race and the balance of the car came to us throughout the race and felt super strong at the end.
1: And you were chasing Graham, like you said, throughout that race, looking at that rear wing of the 15 car, and just take us through that pass on Holman Boulevard.
0: It was tough. Like, he had a ton of pace on the new reds when he started. Then on the blacks, I didn't really have much more pace. I had a little bit, but not enough to pass him. And then when he was on used alternates and I was on primaries, I kind of like had a little bit of an advantage at the end. Got really well, and I tried to tag him into one and then pass him into seven. So yeah, overall, an amazing day.
2: 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Pato Award, Will Power, Scott McLaughlin, Scott Dixon, Graham Rahal, Marcus Armstrong, Kyle Kirkwood, Rinus VK, and Felix Rosenquist round out the top 10.
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4: Green flag comes out. The Grand Prix of Mid-Ohio is underway, and on the break, it's Dennis Hauger. They're side-by-side with Hughes and Collette going into turn number four. It gets tight through there, clean at the front of the field. We watch through the back of the field, and they're all clean and green through there. It's Dennis Hauger showing the way into the S's for the first time.
5: Dennis Hauger about a half a car length advantage over Kyle Collette. The battle then is for that third position. Josh Pearson will take it over. Still side-by-side with Lockie Hughes. Josh Pearson, now Hughes back to the inside. Hughes will take over that third position.
6: Boy, good wheel-to-wheel racing with Pearson getting sideways. That opens up the inside for Salvador De Albas. He's going to streak to the inside, try to take that spot away. Further back, looks like Miles Rowe is off track, and he is slow. He's fallen to last place in the running order as he got off in Thunder Valley. But up front, it is Dennis Hauger with the advantage over Kyle Collette. They streak across the finish line for the first time and head back into turn number one.
7: Typically, by the time they get down to the bottom of the keyhole, the order is pretty much set until the time that they're starting to exit it, but Kyle Collette would like to change that. Started to look to the inside of Hauger, decided against it. Those two have separated just a little bit from Hughes, then it's De Alba. Then things tighten up from about 6 to 10, but the leader, Dennis Hauger, with a two-car length advantage.
4: As they've done most of the season, playing follow the leader with Dennis Hauger. Hauger's still at that advantage on Kyle Collette, the winner here in Mid-Ohio last year. Hughes, De Alba, Pearson follows him into turn number four. They swing up the hill into turn number five, and the S's a little bit further back. Tommy Smith locks up the brakes as he was passing Nolan Aller.
5: Dennis Hauger already a two-car length advantage over Kyle Collette. Now third place running Lockie Hughes. Fourth place Salvador De Alba. Pearson to that fifth position as he lost a couple of spots this point through the course in turn number nine. But Dennis Hauger is your leader.
6: Yeah, nice and clean and tidy up front with Hauger, Collette, and Hughes after Lockie Hughes fended off that challenge from Josh Pearson. Pearson lost that fourth spot to Salvador De Alba. Now settles into fifth. Anything but settling down at the midway point of the pack and towards the rear of the field. See lots of drivers sliding around the racetrack. Dennis Hauger's advantage back to the keyhole is 4/10 of a second.
7: It has been a very fast pace so far, but still the outset of this race. Single file is the field with Hauger the leader, bottom of the keyhole. About a two-car length advantage. Collette got a little bit loose, then it's Lockie Hughes. Separation before you get to De Alba and Pearson. Pearson's making a good battle, trying to peek in on that fourth spot.
4: Still feeling each other out in these early laps. Pearson trying to stay in contact with De Alba, but behind him, Callum Hedge trying to close up on Pearson, so things can start to tighten up there through the bottom part of the top five. A little bit further back, Papa Savas got a challenge from Jack William Miller, but they're all cleanly back into the S's.
5: Top three already through turn number eight. It's Dennis Hauger, three-car length advantage over Collette. Dennis Lockie Hughes, that battle for the fourth position, De Alba and Josh Pearson. Now side-by-side battle further back. Jack William Miller gets around Bryce Herring. We saw Seth Murray trying to take another spot away as well.
6: Yeah, it was a really nice pass by Evagoras Papasavas to get around Bryce Herring to pick up the ninth position. That opened the door for Jack William Miller. Davey, we wondered what happened to Miles Rowe.
8: Yeah.
6: Winner this weekend, fourth in points. Didn't have a great qualifying run. You finally got an opportunity to see why he was dropkicked to the rear of the field.
8: He had a first lap coming off of turn nine. Blind corner coming over there, and him and Jack Miller were side by side, really tight.
9: and just kind of run the left side tires off that outside of the track, and then there's a bit of a rut there. It pulled him completely off the grass. He had to really slow down to get that car under control and back on track. I don't think any damage there, but definitely lost some ground.
6: Starting to see Bryce Aaron kind of fade his way through the pack, just held off Sebastian Murray. That's going to open up an opportunity for Ricardo Escoto to take a look to the outside. Alex, this is the battle for 12 and a big crash. The teammates collide. Oh, my goodness. Sebastian Murray upside down. Alex, absolute carnage there by the finish line.
4: It was right under the starter stand in the back straightaway, and a cartwheel, almost a backflip for Sebastian Murray, as there was that challenge with Ricardo Escoto as he cartwheeled through the air. All kinds of debris thrown on the middle of the back straightaway with the tires and bodywork. Also, a lot of that dirt and grass as the AMR IndyCar safety team comes over to the car. Seb Murray to check him out, and they also go to Ricardo Escoto.
10: A massive thank you to the safety team. They've done a great job. They were on the scene very quickly.

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1: And everybody pretty much single file as they work their way off of turn number 10. And they've got to look now to the far west into the track, because that's where they see the leader, Lockie Hughes, with an 8-car length advantage, takes the right-hander of turn number 11, and then back in through the right-hander that's turn number 12, then 13, then back onto the main straightaway.
2: Boy, elbows getting wide for Yeth as Jordan Missig and Evagoras Papasabas throwing haymakers through turns 13 and 14. Looks like Missig will hold that spot off. Meanwhile, Hughes, your race leader with three to go, back to turn one.
3: Lockie Hughes, a 10-car length advantage over Kyle Collette, but Collette breaking leg, closing that ground. Miles Rowe still in the third position. Callum Hedge, Salvador de Alba. That is the battle for fifth. Salvador de Alba and Josh Pearson further back. Escoto locking it up. We see all kinds of tire smoke there as he and Tommy Smith nearly crash, but we go back to the front of the field, and Lockie Hughes with a huge lead.
4: Lockie Hughes comes up Holman Boulevard. Yes, begin to the point of the race where he can hear every little noise that engine makes as he looks for his first Indy Next by Firestone win. Kyle Collette trying to keep him honest, but Lockie Hughes stretching out that advantage now as it goes through the S's. Third place Miles Rowe as he's comfortably on the final step of the podium as Lockie Hughes heads to turn 10.
1: And somebody went off track at the very back of the field. Bryce Aaron trying to make up some ground and instead kicked up grass. Right now, what Lockie Hughes is hearing is nothing but clean track in front of him. He sets sail now through turn number 13.
2: Yeah, he doesn't want to hear about some of the stuff we're seeing, Davey, at the rear of the field, too. These guys are really making their elbows.
5: Yeah, that's one thing about late yellows, especially in this series with wore-out tires. They're throwing caution to the wind. Hughes has a nice lead. Matter of fact, Hughes actually lost the championship lead right now. He's negative three. Hauger's back in the lead right now. It means he, with all this action, puts him in that eighth spot.
2: I don't think Michael Young that Lockie Hughes cares, though. He is trying to win race win number one.
3: And he was very confident coming into today, and to have his teammate have that incident in turn number one befall him. I know he didn't want to see bad things for his teammate, but for Lockie now, Alex, a 15-car length advantage must feel pretty good.
4: It has to feel fantastic as he's about a lap and a half from home. Kyle Collette in second. Miles Rowe trying to close on Collette. Callum Hedge has that fourth spot. Salvador D'Alba trying to get the fourth position back. He closes within a couple of car lengths in turn number seven. But meanwhile, Lockie Hughes controlling that gap as he leads the way out of turn 10.
1: The one thing that seems to come clear through the glare of the sun is the brake smoke that takes place in the middle of the field as everybody's jockeying for position, trying to make up a final spot here on the last couple of circuits. But nobody has been able to catch up on Lockie Hughes. About a 10-car length advantage now through turn number 12.
2: Points leader Dennis Hauger has fought from the rear of the field back to eighth. Not sure he's going to be able to pick up any more spots, barring contact on the final lap. Everybody, including Hauger, chasing after Lockie Hughes. White flag, Michael Young, as Hughes heads to turn one.
3: Our USF Pro 2000 champion trying to close in on his first win of 2025. Got a second and a third place just a weekend to go at Barber Motorsports Park. Could he lead every single lap today? The Gold Coast Australia native about to strike gold here in Indianapolis. He goes through the switchback of 5 and 6 for the final time.
4: A first win in the series is always special, but especially at the world's greatest race course, the Indianapolis Motor Speedway. A couple of turns away for Lockie Hughes. He still has to close this one out because Kyle Collette has closed a bit in turn number 7. They go into turn number 8. Back on the power, Lockie Hughes has the advantage. It's Collette. Miles Rowe in the third position. But Jake heading for a final time in turn 10. Here comes Lockie Hughes.
1: Little bit of brake dust kicked up for Lockie Hughes as he worked his way off turn number 10. The Gold Coast in Australia's key city is Surfer's Paradise, and he's trying to make it an Aussie paradise here in Indianapolis under a setting sun. Lockie Hughes, help bring him home, Nick Yeoman.
2: Lockie Hughes going to ride the wave through turn 14, back onto the front straightaway here at the Indianapolis Motor Speedway. That gap closed to about 0.9 of a second. Kyle Collette giving chase, but he's not going to be close enough. Checkered flag in the air, and Lockie Hughes is a race winner in Indy Next by Firestone. He scores the win at the Indianapolis Grand Prix.
6: Yeah, no, it's pretty cool. Kind of just played it by ear. And
0: Only five more minutes until airtime.
2: It is time to go racing in Indy Next by Firestone. The field waits to see the green flag. Got a couple cars pulling out of line further back, but the green flag is out, and we are racing. Lockie Hughes is going to lead them down into turn number one.
3: And race fans stand in unison as Lockie Hughes has control of the field. Hogger to the outside. Hedge trying to make a move again. Collette also to Salvador de Alba. A fantastic move. Trying to make his way up and through the field. That field now makes their way through turn number four, but your leader is Lockie Hughes. Dennis Hogger made his way through cleanly this time, about a 5-4 car length advantage for our pole sitter, Lockie Hughes.
4: Minding their P's and Q's this time down Hallman Boulevard. They spread out with Callum Hedge in third. Could be three wide with Miles Rowe and Kyle Collette. Salvador de Alba goes to the inside in turn number seven. He's going to get side by side. Going into the grass with the right side wheels is Kyle Collette. But Lockie Hughes leads the field into turn number 10.
1: Miles Rowe took a hard look at that third position. Decided to back out just a little bit. Lockie Hughes is the leader. 10 car length advantage now on Dennis Hogger. But he has to know that it's going to be a little more difficult in the first inning. At the outset of this race here today, Lockie Hughes roars his way now, about an 8-car length advantage to turn number 12.
2: Seeing a lot of jostling for position, wheel-to-wheel action further back. Juan Manuel Correa sneaks up the inside, trying to get around Nolan Allard. They might have banged tires there in turn 13. Front of the field, though, already clear, and back onto the front straightaway. Lockie Hughes advantage, a good 8-car lengths over Dennis Hogger back into one.
3: But for Dennis Hogger, check off one box, not getting put to the back of this field at the entrance of turn number one. So it's Lockie Hughes for car length advantage. We have some battles further back. Josh Pearson looks like James Rowe going at it. Those are guys just outside the top five. Back to the front, though. Lockie Hughes about a 7-car length advantage over Dennis Hogger. Column Hedge rounds out your top three with Miles Rowe in fourth.
0: 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We're live in 3 minutes.
4: Dennis Hogger at the Augusta National of Racetracks having his own personal track day as he is well out in front. Here comes that battle. Of course, Papasavis has the second spot. Lockie Hughes going to go deep into turn five. And now locking up the tires is Papasavis. But that doesn't open the door for Lockie Hughes. He can't take advantage of it. They maintain that second and third position. But now Miles Rowe might make a run at Lockie Hughes for third.
3: Looks to be two for two for Dennis Hogger. We'll keep our eye on the battle for second. Papasavis has plenty of room over Lockie Hughes. It's now Miles Rowe closing in on that rear wing. Miles wanted to take that third position away. They're through the left-hander of 10, the right-hander of 11. Miles Rowe all over that rear wing.
4: Yeah, boy, Lockie Hughes slide around down that back straightaway trying to hold on for dear life. Out of turn number 17, though, here comes the Norwegian. Dennis Hogger goes 2-for-2 to kick off his Indy Next by Firestone career. He wins here at Barber Motorsports Park.
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7: All the way to the line, baby. Let's go, boys.
3: Fittipaldi will take over the lead again. Now Max Taylor tucks in behind that rear wing of Enzo Fittipaldi. A three-way battle for first place is Timmy Kaharchik in second. Enzo Fittipaldi still with the lead, so they keep trading those positions. Kaharchik getting impatient, trying to pass, coming down into turn number one. There's nowhere to go there, but Kaharchik all over the rear wing of Enzo Fittipaldi. Now Max Taylor's there in the third position. This will allow J.M. Correa to close in a couple of car lengths. We'll call him through one more time, and Enzo Fittipaldi now with a car length advantage as Taylor looks to take over second.
8: Taylor with a lunge to the inside of Kaharchik, but he came from too far back, and the pole shut the door. That's allowed Fittipaldi to scamper off a little bit, building a lead now to 3 car lengths over Kaharchik, still holding that second spot. Taylor in third, but you're right, Correa has reeled him in, and it's now a 4-car battle for the lead.
0: We're live in 1 minute.
9: It's amazing to win 3 times out of 4 here racing in St. Pete, so that's a pretty good percentage.
10: It's an incredible race, such fun racing out here in Arlington, and I was able to make some good moves out there, have some fun, and we really were able to show our pace.
11: Things were out of control. We started P1 in Arlington, P1 yesterday, but the whole team helped me keep my head together, and yeah, that's why we're here today.
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9: It's been an incredible season. I mean, from the first race, we've been on it, winning races and just being on the top every time. So, yeah, it's been an incredible year and an important year for me.
0: Ten, nine, eight, seven, six, five. 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
13: Yeah, good afternoon, race fans. Welcome to the world's greatest race course, the Indianapolis Motor Speedway. Time to go racing. Indy Next by Firestone and the Indianapolis Grand Prix race number two. A big day yesterday in race number one. And Davey Hamilton joining me in the broadcast booth. By the way, I'm Michael Young. Be anchoring the festivities today. Davey, what a fantastic race it was yesterday. And it wasn't just the great racing action that made it fun. It was the weather that made a change halfway through the race.
5: Yeah, pretty interesting yesterday. So it was one of those races that we didn't, I mean, when you throw a red flag, right? These guys are not prepared to make pit stops. So having to throw the red flag, they got 5 minutes to work on their cars. They came in, put rain tires on, changed some aerodynamics and some springs and shocks and stuff on the cars to make it better in the rain. But it really wasn't that wet. I mean, so it wore those tires out really quickly. And once that happened, all cars were sliding all over the place. But the one that mastered the best was Fittipaldi. He really, I mean, he drove the heck out of that race car. And a lot of mistakes being made early on in the race yesterday. A lot of guys started up front, DeTullio, one of them, just not over-braking down into turn one down there on the bottom of the racetrack. I don't see that happening today. So what does that mean? Does that mean it's going to be a better race yet, or it's not going to be as good? Because it was pretty exciting yesterday.
13: Alessandro De Tullio on the pole for yesterday's race, and as Davey said, had smoked the corner down into turn number one. That put him back in the middle of the field after he rejoined doing the runoff in turn number one. But the rain was the story, and Lockie Hughes led the most laps yesterday, 25 in all, but it was that wet weather, and Enzo Fittipaldi, great to have the grandson of the great Emerson Fittipaldi back in pit lane with our victory lane with the Fittipaldi name. Enzo leading four laps in his first victory of 2026. But today's conditions completely different. No clouds in the sky, actually very sunny. And Rich Nye, who joins us on pit lane, has an update on our conditions.
14: Yeah, Michael, what a contrast to yesterday when, as I talked to you about track conditions, it was just starting to sprinkle at the Indianapolis Motor Speedway. We knew that the rain tires were going to be a part of this race yesterday. We are not thinking about that in the least today. 73 degrees is your ambient temperature. Track temperature 111 degrees under severe clear skies. Not a cloud in the sky as the sun is baking down on the Indianapolis Motor Speedway. And so you see that big variance between the ambient and track temperatures. Should be a perfect day for racing.
13: Thank you, Rich. He'll be joined on pit lane by Rob Blackman, who will join him at the start of the event today. And Davey, a difference in this front row. Yesterday, of course, it was Alessandro De Tullio on the pole, but when we went qualifying, race one based on the fastest lap, race two based on the second fast lap, and Max Taylor was quick for the second race, and he will garner his second pole of 2020.
5: Yeah, it's going to be interesting. You know, they both learned from that start. It was in the dry, just like it's going to be today. So, obviously, De Tullio was on the inside of that line yesterday, but he tried to block a little bit, stayed on the bottom of the racetrack, was down there where there was no rubber on the track, and just slid by turn one. That's not going to happen again because he's on the outside, but you know that Taylor, he knows he can't do that either, so it's going to be interesting to get down there. Now, you got to remember yesterday we got Fittipaldi winning the race and with Lockie Hughes running second. Well, right now in this race, they start sixth and seventh. I don't see that happening. I just think the cars in front of them are all too good, too fast. Matter of fact, Nikita Johnson, I mean, he put a show on. He's leading our points championship right now in that ECR car. So I don't know. You know, I think their best of their weekend has already happened, so, but we'll have to wait and see.
13: Josh Pearson, who finished sixth yesterday, will start on the inside of row number two. He had a great race going until the wets came out. He struggled a little bit. Most of the Andretti cars had moments with the rain, and it was only Lockie Hughes that was able to muster, I think, some of the best laps out there during the rain portion of the race. So Josh Pearson, someone to look at. Nikita Johnson, as you talked about, starts on the outside of row number two. Timmy Kaharchik right there. Lockie Hughes, row three, pretty stout as well.
5: Kaharchik was able to move forward just a little bit. That was impressive. Obviously, we just talked about Johnson, who was able to move forward as well.
15: A few other cars, I think Seb Murray, you know, he got a penalty yesterday and had to do a drive-through. So, he's starting up in that, where is he at, in that eighth position. So, he has a better opportunity. How about this? We'll go to a rookie, another rookie, which we got. He's fifth in the rookie lineup right now with the Max Garcia. He had it off right off the bat. So, he's going to go to the back. So, a lot of these drivers, J.M. Correa, we've got to remember, he didn't even show up for practice. So, that was his practice yesterday, so they maybe made some changes on that car and get ready to fire for today's race.
13: Yes, certainly Correa will feel a little bit better with today's proceedings as opposed to yesterday, missing that morning practice session, unable to make it to the track for the opening session. Well, we'll welcome in Rob Blackman, the second member of our pit crew this afternoon, or I should say our crew covering pit lane, and he talked to our pole sitter for today's race, Max Taylor.
16: All right, thank you, Michael. I'm alongside Max Taylor. He rolls off on the pole here this afternoon for race number two here of Indy Next on the weekend in Indianapolis. Yesterday, Max, you finished P5. What lessons are learned from yesterday, if any, considering the weather is so different today, that hopefully can keep you out front for the entire race here today?
17: Yeah, for sure. A lot of lessons learned yesterday. Frustrating race. Was going really well until the rain. I think we were definitely on for a win in the dry. And then, yeah, just messed it up. Didn't play our cards right. But we'll be looking over the start of the race when it was dry. And, starting on the pole today, best spot. Got to get through turn one cleanly. And then it's all about managing the race and letting my pace dictate it. I think we'll be really fast, so come in with a lot of confidence.
16: Max, good luck here this afternoon.
17: Thank you.
13: Max Taylor sitting on the pole for today's race. It is round number six of the 2026 campaign. Nikita Johnson with the most victories thus far in 2026 with two. One in St. Petersburg and won the first race at Barber Motorsports Park. Max Taylor, our pole sitter today, won in Arlington. Of course, Alessandro De Tullio won the Barber race number two, and yesterday's winner, Enzo Fittipaldi. So, Davey, we roll into today's race with all these conditions being so very, very different, but more importantly, and you can tell us whether this is a deal or not, 5 minutes or five laps less in this race than there were yesterday. We go from 35 to 30.
15: Yeah, it's usually the other way around, right? So it's a situation that you need to pay attention to that, because the less laps you run, the easier it is for these drivers to take care of their tires, because that's part of it. No pit stops, you run the whole time. I like the longer races to where the driver that's taking care of his tires, not tearing them up early on the race, and that dictates where you finish at the end. But man, it's still going to be enough laps to do a little bit of that.
13: So the field getting ready to fire the engines and get started with race number two in Indy Next by Firestone. A beautiful day here at the Indianapolis Motor Speedway as we get ready for the Sanzio Grand Prix a little bit later on this afternoon. The NTT IndyCar Series back in action. Alex Palou guarded the pole just a little bit earlier this afternoon, as I should say in the morning, because we had the qualifications delayed due to that rain that came in yesterday. Able to finish the Indy Next by Firestone race, but then washed out qualifying for the NTT IndyCar Series. So Max Taylor and Alessandro De Tullio will flip-flop spots for race number two as we get set for a beautiful day here at the Indianapolis Motor Speedway. Let's head down to pit lane for the command.
18: We give the command to start engines. Your Grand Marshal for the Indy Next by Firestone Indianapolis Grand Prix Race 2. Guest of Firestone, Scott McKenzie.
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0: Well, Davey, a rough go for Bryce Aaron late in the day yesterday as his car came to a rest in turn three, not even able to make it off pit lane as that crew wheels him back to the pit box.
1: Yeah, that's never good, right? Now, hopefully they've had a bit of a problem with Aaron's car. The first practice session, they had some electrical issues. He couldn't get out. Just been electrical. I'm assuming electrical bugs just plaguing that car.
0: All right, Rich Nye down on pit lane. You have an update for us on Bryce Aaron.
2: Well, they're just now trying to figure out what is wrong with this car. They're trying to get the rear cowling off the car. They got the crew working and banging at the back of the car with a hammer. Working in the cockpit, checking the electronics, but at this point, the car is silent, as you can hear.
0: All right, well,
1: hammers are never good.
0: Yeah, no.
1: Hammers are never good.
0: Yeah, especially if AJ was down there. AJ used to
1: that's
0: like
1: the
0: last break.
1: That's right. Yeah. That was on bad ride. That was drive for AJ when that all went down. But, don't know exactly what's going on, but something unhealthy there. And I know I see the hammer in the back of that car, but I can't tell what's happening.
0: Well, all the excitement on pit lane will now focus forward to the race track and head out to a couple of the finest in the business calling the race for us today out in the turns. We'll start with Nick Yeoman. Nick, night and day contrast from yesterday to today.
3: Yeah, completely different, Michael. Of course, yesterday we sat out in the rain. It was cold. It was windy. It was slightly miserable. We saw a good race in Indy Next by Firestone, but certainly the conditions much nicer today. Let's talk about this racetrack. Turn number one, the front of the field, navigating through that part of the racetrack. It's a 90-degree right-hand turn. Quick on the accelerator out of turn number one. Then they bend those cars to the left. There is blue and white curbing to the inside. Grass to the outside. A lot of that grass has been worn away throughout the course of the weekend because there have been a lot of drivers pushing the limits at the exit of turn number two. Then it's a pair of right-handers. Turns three and four. It's a rhythm section. Got to mind those P's and Q's. A lot of those drivers going to be reaching to stab the throttle and carry a lot of RPMs out of turn number four. A lot of fans here on the mounds around the infield portion of the racetrack. A lot of folks here in the grandstands as well. After they leave turn number four, they'll head down Holman Boulevard where they come into the view of Alex Wolf.
4: And Nick, a beautiful sight in so many ways from the roof of the pagoda. Yesterday I watched the rain come in to the north, see nothing but blue skies and sunshine. Right now the switchbacks, which are considered turns 5 and 6, lead on to Holman Boulevard. Great passing opportunities. You can work the draft. We saw the winning move made here with Enzo Fittipaldi on Lockie Hughes yesterday into the 90-degree left-hander of turn number 7. And then it's hard on to the power through the S's. Right-hander of turn number 8. Left-hander turn 9. Right-hander of turn number 10. Close quarters at times there. We've seen many cars this weekend slide off through the grass in the various divisions. When they head out of turn number 10, they'll get towards oval turn number 2, and that's where atop the turn 2 suites on the oval is Jake Query.
5: Thank you so much, Alex. If yesterday Nick Yeoman considered it slightly miserable, I would be afraid to ask what miserable would be, because it was rough, and today is indeed the antithesis, as Bryce Aaron now does work his way through this area trying to catch up to the rear of the field. It is turn number 10. It is a right-handed turn. It's a long sweeping turn, and then it leads to a kink of turn number 11 that blends itself back onto the south end of the Indianapolis Motor Speedway. Matter of fact, going the opposite direction of the oval between turns 2 and 1. But before you get to turn number 1 of the oval, it's a right-handed turn number 12. Bryce Aaron just took that area. It leads to a couple of turns, then back onto the main straightaway here to complete a lap of the road course at the Indianapolis Motor Speedway.
0: Thank you, Jake. Looking forward to the call. Guys, before we go green, let's head back down to our pit reporters. Guys, what you're looking for today, let's start with Rich Nye.
2: Well, I'm going to go with my pick yesterday, Nikita Johnson, who got shuffled back a ways at the start yesterday, but then made a strong surge to the front, finished on the podium third. I'll take him from fourth to first today. Rob Blackman?
6: I'm going to do like Rich. I'm going to stay with the same guy I went with yesterday. That is Lockie Hughes. Why not? He won from the pole here at the IMS road course last year, and of course yesterday finished P2. So Lockie Hughes once again today. That's my pick to click.
0: Well, thank you, guys. Looking forward to your reports all afternoon long, and looking forward to this field's beginning to line up in those familiar rows of two. They make their way through turns 8, turns 9. Jake Query, they're coming into your view. Look like about everybody caught up. Look a little bit better than they did yesterday.
5: And that rivalry that we have seen throughout the course of this season, this young season, Max Taylor and Alessandro Di Tullio right now setting up as row number 1. Pace car starts to leave them a little bit in the dust as the familiar rows side by side bunching up about 1 through 5, and now the rear of the field starting to get in form as well. Will not be long, Michael, before we are racing here at the Indianapolis Motor Speedway.
0: The field looks good. They make their way through turn number 13, awaiting the flag stand and the green flag to come out. Again, the pace starting to quicken, still waiting for the green. Aaron Likens on the flag stand. Here come the field out of turn number 14. Max Taylor, Alessandro De Tullio in tow. Green flag is out, and Indy next by Firestone. Grand Prix of Indianapolis, race number 2 out and underway. Max Taylor, but we're 3 wide for second, Nick.
3: Might even be 4 wide. Josh Pearson is on the move. He's looking to the outside of Max Taylor. The two Andretti Global cars go off the racetrack. Pearson's green and black car slides back on the track. He'll lose about 8 or 9 spots. Up front, though, it is Max Taylor trying to run down a car. I believe that's Timo Kuharcek, who has diced his way to the race lead through the switchback.
4: An incredible start for Timo Kuharcek as he's gone from 5th to 1st down Holman Boulevard. Max Taylor is in 2nd. Enzo Fittipaldi 7th to 3rd on the start. 3-car battle side by side. Outside driver is right for Alessandro De Tullio as he's battling with Nikita Johnson for the 4th spot. But it's Timo Kuharcek leading as they go into turn number 10 on lap 1.
5: The first driver in this series from Poland started 5th. Decided to see what it would be like on pole, and he leads the field right now. Everybody singing. Single file, working their way. Kuharcek trying to pull away now into turn number 12. Has to get into the gearbox. Then as a result of that, that allows Taylor right on the rear wing. About a 2.5 car length separation, 1-2.
0: Boy, for everybody jostling down into turn number 1, that allowed Timo Kuharcek to make that move down low. Josh Pearson and alongside of Max Taylor, it just caused chaos. Down that front straightaway they come. Kuharcek about a 4 car length advantage over Max Taylor. Then it's Fittipaldi, De Tullio, and Matteo Nannini.
3: What an opening lap for Timo Kuharcek. Young man from Poland has shot to the race lead. He's got about a 2 car length advantage over Max Taylor. Another 3 back to Enzo Fittipaldi. But Alex, this young man from Poland has really impressed us. 3 podiums to start the season, and he is leading the field out of turn 4.
4: Looks almost like a replay of yesterday's race with a breakaway out front, but it's a different man at the top spot. Timo Kuharcek has the lead, but closing in to about 3 or 4 car lengths is Max Taylor as they get hard onto the brakes in that left-hander of turn number 7. Enzo Fittipaldi third, gaining his De Tullio in the 4th position, and Matteo Nannini leading his teammate Nikita Johnson through the S's.
5: There is a good battle right now shaping up at the rear of the top 10. It was really close coming in to turn number 9. That is the battle right now as it stands between Escoto and as well Garcia. But the leaders are already set sail. They're setting up for turn number 13.
0: Boy, an amazing start for the 2025 Euro Formula Open champion. Timo Kuharcek with the lead, Davey, and already has about a 4 car length advantage over Max Taylor. Really no threat right now. But Max Taylor starts to get a run down into turn number 1. It's Max Taylor closing in. Nick, he's got it down to 2 car lengths.
3: Right there in the tire tracks. He'll take a peek to the inside, gets back in line. They'll go nose to tail into turn number 1. Kuharcek by about a car length over Taylor. Those two have left Fittipaldi, yesterday's race winner. Kuharcek, though, no room to breathe. He's got about a car length. Got a couple cars going off at the rear of the field. That's James Rowe. He'll get back out of the racetrack. Leaders are down Holman Boulevard.
4: And it's Kuharcek leading, but for how long? Max Taylor getting that draft under the Verizon Bridge. Closes to about 2 car lengths. Looks over to the right. Gets back on the gearbox of Kuharcek through turn number 7. They go up the short straightaway into the S into turn number 8. It's still a lead for Kuharcek, but it's the closest it's been so far. Max Taylor threatening out of 10.
5: You can absolutely smell the burnt rubber of James Rowe that came through. Stoddy has the same further back in the pack. But the battle and all eyes are up front. Kuharcek getting all kinds of trouble now for Max Taylor. Taylor tried to make a move into 12, but had to back out just a little bit. Kuharcek will hold that lead through turn number 13.
0: So James Rowe with issues, so too Nicholas Stoddy. Stoddy made it back to pit lane. They have changed that right rear tire, but the battle is up front. We have Timo Kuharcek and the pole sitter, Max Taylor. Taylor with another nice run down that front straightaway. He's got it down to a half car length. Looks outside.
3: Kuharcek will protect the inside. Taylor's going to try to go the long way around. They go wheel to wheel into turn number 1. They'll bang wheels. Taylor puts the left side to the grass. It's Kuharcek holding on to the race lead out of turn number 2. Taylor, though, right in the tire tracks into turns 3 and 4. They are nose to tail, and Alex, it about got dicey down here in turn 1.
4: The action that ended the race yesterday continuing to the start of this one. Gaharchik with the lead. He's up about three car lengths down Holman Boulevard. Taylor trying to regroup. Behind him, he's got Fittipaldi in third spot. The challenge from DeTullio. Lockie Hughes rounds out the top five. Trying to get some breathing room as Gaharchik into the S's. The left-hander of turn number nine goes back to the right in turn number 10. Gaharchik still with the lead.
5: You have to wonder what this may mean in terms of those that are running behind at the front two, because this action has been so hot. We've already seen two that have had a tire problem. Does this mean that they're wearing down that rubber? Gaharchik is able to hold on to that lead. Taylor, though, is right there. Two car lengths between the two of them.
0: A quick Nicholas Stoddy update from Rich Nye.
2: He came in. The absolute right rear was absolutely shredded, almost off the rim. They got it replaced quickly. Kuzik Morgan Motorsports, number 15, back on track.
0: And for our leader, Timnik Gaharchik, still about a three-car length advantage as they make their way to turn one. Looks into the inside again.
3: Yeah, and again, that's breathing room for Gaharchik to have it two or three car lengths. Taylor close it down to about a half a car length, the entrance of turn number one. They'll snake their way through turn number three. Again, Enzo Fittipaldi, yesterday's winner, sitting comfortably in that third spot. But all eyes, Alex, are on those two cars at the front. Gaharchik's advantage is two car lengths.
4: Taylor getting some great runs through the technical portions of this road course, is able to make up some time. He's within about two car lengths right now towards turn number seven. That 90-degree left-hander along the blue and white curbing goes to Timnik Gaharchik, has the lead about two and a half, three car lengths right now as they go through the S's. A little bit further back, a battle for sixth could be developing between Nikita Johnson and Josh Pearson.
5: Yeah, good eye there, Alex, because Pearson is right on the rear wing of that machine of Nikita Johnson. Pearson, of course, who Nick called, got shuffled back at the start of the race trying to make up ground, but now settles in just a little bit. Everybody now seems to have settled into a race pace now. Leaders through 13.
0: Dan Correa is going to have to get up three spots. He took a shortcut on lap number one, so he will be serving that penalty momentarily. Davey, a nice start to this race.
1: Yeah.
0: We'll keep an eye on Max Taylor, but he certainly, I think, has the speed. It's not until he gets down into turn one that he really makes a threat as he looks to the outside again.
1: Yeah, you know what the situation is. So far, start of this race, the leaders in the front row has not led the first out of the first corners. Tells you how difficult it is and how the draft makes such a big play right now. But you're right, Max Taylor does seem to have the fastest car right now, but now he has to do what he can safely to try to get in that lead.
0: Not as good in the turns is Max Taylor as Timnik Gaharchik, but Taylor has that speed. They head down Holman Boulevard in the eyes of Alex Wolf.
4: And able to get towards some separation for Timnik Gaharchik, at least relatively speaking, from the last few laps. About three or four car lengths out of turn number seven. Gaharchik much better through the S's this time, but Max Taylor in tow and Enzo Fittipaldi little by little chipping away at that disadvantage.
5: And that battle between Johnson and Pearson maintains a good one. They work their way through turn number 10. Nikita Johnson, again, about a two-car length advantage over Pearson, but Josh Pearson trying to aggressively make up for the ground he missed there in turn number one on lap number one. Leaders again working their way back onto the main straight.
0: Yeah, that's a rough start for Josh Pearson trying to work his way back in. He and Lockie Hughes going at a nice battle there in that fifth position. So the battle for the lead has broken off right now, and Josh Pearson trying to close in on the machine of Nikita Johnson. He's got that down to about a car length and a half. That is the battle for sixth position, Nick, and it's in front of you.
3: And Johnson is defending the inside. He moved all the way down to the pit wall. Oh, he overcooked the corner. That's going to give Josh Pearson an opportunity, a chance to streak around the outside, but Johnson was too strong out of turn number two. He's got a one-car length advantage over Josh Pearson. They are now nose to tail, leaving turn number four, Alex, just outside of the top five.
4: Nikita Johnson was the show late in the race, carrying that 21 machine around this IMS road course, but right now he's under fire from Josh Pearson. Closes, looks to the right, that's the outside of turn number seven, cuts it back to the left. They almost got wheel to wheel, got along the side of the rear wheels to Josh Pearson, but through nine and into 10, Nikita Johnson stretches it out to a couple of car length advantage.
5: Again, this is the battle for six. Nikita Johnson has it in that Java House Splenda machine with yellow accentuation. Josh Pearson would like to get it. His car is bright green. Right now it means go. Pearson still sits in seventh. tries to draw a bead through 13. Not able to make that move. Johnson holds him off.
0: We're completing lap number 7 of 30 as Timnik Gaharchuk, Max Taylor, Enzo Fittipaldi, Alessandro De Tullio, Lockie Hughes, Nikita Johnson, then Josh Pearson. Again, that battle for sixth position. Still about 3 car lengths disadvantage for Josh Pearson, Nick, as he heads to 1.
3: Yeah, this time Nikita Johnson can keep it right up against the outside retaining wall. Pearson closes right underneath the gearbox at the entrance of turn number 1, but Johnson's car looks really strong at the exit of turn number 2 as Pearson gets held up. It's allowing a few of these other drivers to creep into the mix, including Matteo Nannini, the Italian driver, Alex, just sitting there waiting for one of those two to make a mistake.
4: Matteo Nannini, a former winner in Indy Next by Firestone on the road course at the Indianapolis Motor Speedway, driving at that time for Hukos Hollinger Racing, now driving as a teammate to Nikita Johnson with Cape Motorsports with ECR. It's still Johnson with that advantage. Pearson trying to close in within a couple of car lengths, and then a freight train led by Matteo Nannini and Seb Murray out of turn number 10.
5: Meanwhile, up front, setting up for turn number 12, is the leader, Timnik Gaharchuk, and again, Max Taylor right on the rear wing. The pace seems to be, Michael, one would think at this point, about the same the last couple of laps, 1-2.
0: Yeah, we're kind of in cruise mode right now. Davey, I think one of the best battles out of the track is the battle for 16th. Miles Rowe and Bryce Aaron have been going at it just inside, outside, no one able to take advantage of a slip-up. That has been a lot of fun, albeit for 16th.
1: Yeah, and Miles Rowe, I didn't see how come he's back there, but he's just not fast this week. They're just struggling for whatever reason yesterday and today, so a little bit of a surprise he's back there to start with.
0: We'll take a quick break. Your top 5, Timnik Gaharchuk, Max Taylor, Enzo Fittipaldi, Alessandro De Tullio, and Lockie Hughes. It's race number 2 of the Indy Next by Firestone Indianapolis Grand Prix from the Indianapolis. And quickly, Miles Rowe will go off the track before we take a break. Nick, it was in front of you.
3: Yeah, it was Miles Rowe, and you guys were calling it Bryce Aaron. They were dueling down to turn number 1, and Miles Rowe overcooked it, had to take that service road. Michael, he will tumble all the way to the rear of the field.
0: We'll take a quick break and be back with more of race number 2. 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
0: 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Indy next by Firestone, race number two, the Indianapolis Grand Prix. And since 1936, the BorgWarner Trophy has been honoring winners of the Indy 500 by adding the driver's face to the base of the trophy. Now it's your turn. Post a selfie with you next to the BorgWarner Trophy to Instagram and add that hashtag BorgWarner and the hashtag faces of the 500. Show your excitement for the race, adding your own face alongside every winner of the 500. Remember, at BorgWarner with the hashtag faces of the 500. Issues in turn seven, Alex Wolf.
4: We have a car around out of turn number seven, just getting back up to speed through the S's. Saw another one go through the grass, and Jake, that car is heading towards you out of turn number 10 right now, that blue and white machine.
5: Yeah, that is Jack Beaton that's going to have to get on his giddy up to work his way back into the rear of the field. Beaton got loose, as you talked about, sat in the grass, let the field go by, now works his way through turn 13.
0: Davey, we also have issues with Max Garcia.
1: Yeah, Mac, they got together actually down there and both spun off the track. Garcia, he went off. He was able to get back on fairly quickly, but unfortunately, he tied up with Beaton for sure. So the car looks fine, but he is coming down pit lane.
0: Well, we have a close battle again for the lead. We'll break off of that, but quickly, update from Rich Nye on Miles Rowe.
2: Miles Rowe in the pits. The car is turned off. They've worked on the rear suspension on the right side. They've also taken off the front wing, put it back on and make some adjustments. But there seems to be some kind of issue again with the suspension on the right rear, and he is still sitting in the pits with the car off. And now Garcia has pulled in just behind him in car number 12. Max Garcia also in the pits, and his car is turned off. They've taken off the right front and are going to work on that suspension. So two cars in the pits right here together.
0: Our USF Pro 2000 champ Max Garcia on pit lane along with Miles Rowe. But back up front is still Timik Gaharczyk, this time by 8 car length advantage, Nick, over Max Taylor. I think everybody kind of in cruise mode right now as we work lap number 13.
3: Yeah, it's been fascinating. All it's going to take is one bobble from Gaharczyk, and Taylor is going to be right there to take the race lead. But he's sitting there comfortably about 2 or 3 car lengths. And again, maybe waiting to see if Gaharczyk runs his Firestone tires into the ground. This is a 30-lap race, but Alex, Gaharczyk wiggles a bit at the exit of turn four, but the lead is still comfortable at about 4 car lengths.
4: A few laps ago, it seemed as if Enzo Fittipaldi and Alessandro De Tullio were closing in, and we might have another 4-car battle for the lead, but Gaharczyk and Taylor took off and got some more separation once again. It's still about that 6 or 8 car length lead for Gaharczyk, but De Tullio trying to keep contact with Enzo Fittipaldi in that battle for the last step on the podium.
5: And I'm with Nick on this. I'm not sure that Enzo Fittipaldi might not be in a good spot, because if you look at the battle that took place in the first handful of laps here amongst 1 and 2, did that wear down that rubber and eventually late race grip that Fittipaldi did not have to go through? We shall see. All of them working their way now between 13 and 14.
0: Gaharczyk, your leader. Max Taylor, second. Fittipaldi, DeTullio, Hughes, then Johnson, Pearson, Nannini, Murray, and Escoto, your top 10. De Alba, Correa, Missick, Aaron Kaminsky, Kariba, their 16 through then 20. Coolin, Rowe, Etter, and Montero. Beaton, Stoddy, Garcia, and Miles Rowe, who is out of the car, rounds out our field. Davey, been an interesting race right now. Max Taylor, as Nick was talking about, kind of in a cruise mode right now. Yeah. It's about saving tires as we near the halfway mark next time by.
1: So watching lap times of these two leaders right now, Gaharczyk right now at 117.1, Taylor at 117.18. So just a little bit quicker, but right now the next lap had a change where Taylor's a little bit quicker than Gaharczyk. So they're battling out right now. They have a nice lead over Fittipaldi, about 2.6-second lead over Fittipaldi. He cannot catch up with those two front runners, but like I said, it's not even quite halfway in this race yet. So it's still 17 laps to go. So are these front runners? Are they wearing those tires out? We'll find out soon. But right now, I didn't think that Fittipaldi could have as good a run, but that start, man, he really got up there and did a good job by fixing that bad qualifying run.
0: Max Taylor doing a nice job working the left-hander of turn 13, able to close that down about 2 car lengths or so as we head down to pit lane. And Rob Blackman.
15: Max Garcia back on track after some repairs to the front right suspension for him. Max Garcia back on track.
0: back up to the front, still Max Taylor with about a 7-car length deficit. Nick, that just doesn't look like Max had that speed that he had earlier in this race, especially down that front straightaway. Again, could be saving for the latter half of this race.
3: Yeah, impossible to know as we've reached that halfway point, but the point remains is Kaharchek can't shake him. They're about 2 car lengths separated through the exit of turn number 4. Pretty interesting to see Enzo Fittipaldi has not been able to keep pace with them. In fact, I think Fittipaldi, Alex, may have to worry about Alessandro DiTullio, who's about 5 car lengths back and forth.
4: Yeah, DiTullio has just been chipping away little by little on Enzo Fittipaldi in this battle for the third position into turn number 7. It's about 5 car lengths the lead for Fittipaldi in third, DiTullio in fourth, but the leader is still a comfortable advantage for Kaharchik out of 10.
5: And while we keep an eye on the leaders, let's hear from one who's out of the race. He's with Rich Nye.
2: Miles, what was the problem with the car?
16: Just brake failure. We've had those issues since we came here on Friday, since practice 1 started. We tried to fix it something overnight. Clearly, obviously, didn't work out for us. But, yeah, that was basically the problem there. We've been having problems with the car, not just with the brakes all weekend. But, you know, I can't thank the boys enough for all the hard work they put into this program. They work day and night, literally. I've been with them sometimes, and they do it a lot without me at the shop. And I really can't thank them enough. They put, you know, all their effort into this program, and I really am so thankful for these group of guys. And we're going to come back stronger. These things happen in racing. It's motorsport. And yeah, so we'll be back stronger and hit hard.
2: I assume the brake problems explain a couple of runoffs early in the race.
16: Say one more time.
2: I assume the brake problems explain those couple of runoffs early in the race.
16: Yeah, I mean, like, we've had the issue since practice 1. Obviously, this was the severe, like, warning, you know, but this has been going on since practice 1 yesterday, so yeah.
2: Thank you, Miles.
0: That's a tough break for Miles Rowe out of this race as we're one lap past the halfway mark, working lap 16 of 30. Tibbet Kaharchik, Max Taylor, Enzo Fittipaldi, Alessandro DiTullio, and Lockie Hughes, your top 5. It's been a rough season for Miles Rowe.
1: Yeah, you know, and that's interesting because on a brake issue, usually, especially when you have a weekend to work on them, it's not that hard to figure out. There's master cylinders, there's lines, calipers, brake pads, and rotors. So if you have issues, just change them all, right? And I don't know if that's what they've done or not, but that just, you know, brake issues have over the weekend just doesn't really make sense because this is like a spec brake, same for everybody. So curious to find out or see what really went wrong with that. I know team manager worked very well with that team and with John Bruner just to see what they found because that's not normally something that we know.
0: That's been a frustrating weekend for Miles Rowe, to say the least, a frustrating season as well as we head to turn 1 and Nick Yeoman.
3: Michael, our race leader, Tibbet Kaharchik, just came down here to turn number 1 and he locked up the right front and it was a big lockup. So something to keep an eye on. Really cooked that right front Firestone. Did not give up the spot, did not go wide, but definitely abused that right front moments ago down here in the first corner.
0: And that allows Max Taylor to close in about 2 car lengths or so. Jake, they're working their way through turns 8 and 9 right now. Looks like Taylor may be on the charge with that hiccup by Kaharchik.
5: And if Taylor feels that Kaharchik is suddenly susceptible, does he make the pounce now or does he try to play cat and mouse? That's what we will watch. They have separated pretty healthy gap back before you get to Enzo Fittipaldi, who runs in third, yesterday's winner. But the leaders again, Kaharchik is nursing that lead. Call it 3 car lengths through 13.
0: Jake, I know it's a battle for 14th, but Bryce, Aaron, and Jordan Missig actually for 13th has been a heck of a battle these last couple of laps.
5: Yeah, and Missig is this time going to get right into the tire tracks of Bryce Aaron. Looked like he tried to go inside of it through turn number 10, then went ahead and fell in line. That allows Aaron to get away just a little bit. Aaron might have a little bit more post-turn speed. That allows him to separate out now by about 4 car lengths.
0: That was, again, the battle for the 13th position. Bryce Aaron getting around Joliet, Jordan Missig. And Bryce Aaron's been all over this racetrack,
1: yeah,
0: battling
1: right
0: with Miles Rowe a little bit earlier, now with Jordan Missig. But considering that he started at the rear of the field, he's done a heck of a job making up position.
1: Up 10 positions so far, so that's pretty impressive. I mean, matter of fact, just picked one more by Missig, as you just said. Doing good now. He's chasing out JM Correa, but he's got a little ways to go there. He's about an 8-second deficit to that one.
0: Well, we'll see how that starts to shape up as Bryce Aaron has been on the move. Again, the reason why he started at the rear of the field, issues with that car on pit lane, able to get that car fired, but he started, again, dead last on the field where he was supposed to start on the outside of row number 7. Right now, as we work lap 18 of 30, it's Timmy Kaharchik, Max Taylor, Enzo Fittipaldi, Alessandro De Tullio, and Lockie Hughes, your top 5. Johnson, Pearson, Nannini, Murray, and Escoto, your top 10. Salvador De Alba, P11, J.M. Correa, 12, Bryce Aaron, Jordan Missick, Colin Kaminsky, your top 15, Niels Colin, James Rowe, Jack Beaton, Alexander Kariba, and Carson Etter, your top 20, Montero, Stoddy Garcia, and Rowe round out the 24-car field. Well, a beautiful day here at the Indianapolis Motor Speedway. We get set to go racing with the NTT IndyCar Series a little bit later on this afternoon, but the precursor to that, of course, this Indy Next by Firestone Series race number 2, Enzo Fittipaldi, your winner yesterday, and thus far today, the Polish driver, Timmy Kaharchik-Davy, has done a wonderful job. We've talked all season about how we thought this kid would win a race. He's about 10 to 12 laps away from doing that today.
1: Yeah, at first, not knowing who he was when he showed up. Just like, where did this kid come from? Who is he? How well is he going to do? But man, what a talent that we were able to get from indoor into this Indy Next Series. And it's how impressive he's doing. And not surprised he's leading a race. Not surprised that he was going to win a race. Looks like today could be his day. He's running really hard. Don't want to continue doing those lockups down in front of Nick in turn one. That a flat spot those tires immediately. And they start shaking as they get wore out, and especially when you flat spot them.
0: Working lap 19 of 30. We'll take a quick break and come back with the conclusion of the IndyNext by Firestone Indianapolis Grand Prix. 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
0: 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Nick, it looks like Max Taylor wants to make a race of it with Timmy Kaharchik.
3: Now, I'll be honest with you. A lap ago, he was a lot closer. Got it down to within a car length. It was a good last lap, though, by Kaharchik. He's opened it up to about 2 or 3 car lengths. Also might take a peek, Alex, that battle for third. Enzo Fittipaldi cannot shake Alessandro De Tullio.
4: Yeah, the mirrors of that 67 car for HMD have been filled all day by the 14 of Alessandro De Tullio for that joint effort for HMD with AJ Foyt Racing. As they come through turn number 7 into 8, it's still Fittipaldi leading De Tullio, but now starting to close just a little bit, Jake, is Max Taylor up front.
5: Yeah, Taylor is really now starting to push, I think, on Kaharchik. This end of the racetrack seems to benefit Max Taylor. Boy, he's right on the rear wing into turn number 12. Kaharchik dives it down low into turn number 12, gets a little bit of separation, holds him off again through 13.
0: Well, Timmy Kaharchik's doing everything he can. The attack has begun again for Max Taylor, or two-time pole sitter in 2026, and this is where he has been good at the Indianapolis Motor.

0: car length separation. Kaharchik leading Taylor, but Taylor closes to about 3 car lengths out of turn number 7. And meanwhile, Alessandro De Tullio starting to be all over Enzo Fittipaldi in that battle for the third spot as the top 4 head out of turn number 10.
1: It is two duos, first and second. That's Kaharchik and Taylor. Then a huge gap before you get to Fittipaldi and De Tullio. But each of them have the same separation between them in terms of the gap 1 to 2, then the gap between 3 and 4. But no movement again as they work their way to 13.
2: I think that closer gap would be for the final step of the podium. Enzo Fittipaldi, yesterday's winner, and Alessandro De Tullio, the winner of race number 2 at Barber Motorsports Park. So the leaders, we have Timmy Kaharchik, 8 car lengths over the Max Taylor machine. But that battle really shaping up. Enzo Fittipaldi, Alessandro De Tullio, Lockie Hughes there as well.
0: Yeah, let's take a look at that battle for third, because Enzo Fittipaldi is moving around the racetrack to try to defend as De Tullio closes to within a car length. As those two start to dice it up, it's actually bringing fifth place Lockie Hughes into the mix. So Alex, you could throw a blanket over those three drivers battling for the final step on the podium as we have action all over the place here at IMS.
3: Lockie Hughes was in a comfortable fifth spot for most of this race. I think maybe able to save his tires, save his equipment to pounce late in the going. And don't look now, but behind them, that battle for sixth begins to re-engage with Nikita Johnson and Josh Pearson. Meanwhile, Kaharchik leads Taylor out of turn number 10, but that three-car battle for third place heads into turn 10, Jake.
1: I want to take a look back in on that battle you talked about, Alex, as the leader set up for number 12. It's Nikita Johnson and Josh Pearson. Good eye on that, because Pearson is right on the rear wing. Again, Johnson gets a little separation at the exit of 10, swings it a little bit more down low through number 11, and holds off by about 15 to 20 yards he's got over Josh Pearson.
2: Be interesting to see how this all shakes out against Timmy Kaharchik. Still 8 car lengths over Max Taylor. Then that third place running Enzo Fittipaldi, about 5 car lengths over Alessandro De Tullio. Lockie Hughes is right there as well. We'll take a look at this battle for the sixth position, Nick. It's still Nikita Johnson, Josh Pearson. They've been glued together this entire race.
0: Yeah, like magnets all the way around the Indianapolis Motor Speedway. In fact, Pearson was left about 3/4 of a lane to the outside. Thought about sticking it to the outside of Nikita Johnson. Couldn't get alongside. Thought better of it. Now he's in the tire tracks in turn number 3. Pearson in that green and black car for Andretti Global streaks out of turn number 4. Alex, he is all over the rear wing of our points leader.
3: Pearson had his best run to the north end in quite some time. He's now closing, taking advantage of that draft. And Nikita Johnson looks to the left side on Holman Boulevard, cuts to the right. He's on the outside in turn number 7. They're side by side, going a little bit wide as Pearson. He stays in that 7th spot, but he's glued to the gearbox in Nikita Johnson as they head out of turn number 10, battling for 6th.
1: I saw some brake smoke in the horizon between Johnson and Pearson. I think it might have been Johnson. Feels like Pearson's car might be faster right now, but Johnson has equal grip. As a result, Pearson has not been able to make a move just yet.
2: 5 laps to go in the IndyNex by Firestone Indianapolis Grand Prix race number 2. Let's focus forward that Timmy Kaharchik, Max Taylor battle. Down to about 6 car lengths, Nick.
0: Yep, if Max Taylor's got anything, it's time to show it with just 5 laps to go. They'll go nose to tail into turn number 1. Again, the separation is still only just a car length or 2, but Taylor just can't find the forward bite out of the corners to get alongside and challenge Kaharchik. Still no change for 3rd. Fittipaldi holding off De Tullio and Lockie Hughes. Good battles up front, Alex. Leaders are on Holman Boulevard.
3: And for Max Taylor, that 100th win for Andretti Global and IndyNex by Firestone is tantalizingly close. Kaharchik stretches it out to about 3 car lengths at the end of Holman Boulevard, but Taylor closes once again the 2 car lengths back into the S's. Meanwhile, it's Lockie Hughes starting to be all over Alessandro De Tullio, battling for 4th, and De Tullio gaining as now Josh Pearson goes wide. He briefly had a pass on Nikita Johnson, now trying to get traction in that wet grass, rejoining the field in turn number 8, but Pearson finally had a pass made, Jake, on Nikita Johnson, but it goes all for naught as he goes wide.
1: And he blends his way back into the track just in front of Seb Taylor. Meanwhile, leaders already setting up Michael for turn number 1.
2: Boy, Davey, Josh Pearson just drove it in way too deep into turn 7.
4: He tried, you know, I mean, he's been fighting with him, went low, and then just overcooked it. We got to continue to remember how there's no rubber on the bottom of this track.
2: We got a nice battle shaping up for 3rd. Enzo Fittipaldi mirrors full with Alessandro De Tullio.
0: Oh, DeTullio looked outside, looked inside, looking left and right. Lockie Hughes is going to try to take fourth. They are dicing it up out of the third corner. Nose to tail. Lockie Hughes all over the back of DeTullio as they snake their way through turns three. It is Enzo Fittipaldi with that third spot. And in the meat and the sandwich is Alessandro DeTullio looking forward and behind Alex as they race to the switchback.
3: Lockie Hughes was trying to go where they ain't in that fifth spot. He's in the draft now as DeTullio is with Fittipaldi. Looks to the right, looks to the left. Fittipaldi maintains that third spot. DeTullio is fourth, but all over him on the rear end in fifth spot is Lockie Hughes as they head through the S's into turn number 10.
1: My apologies. It is Seb Murray, obviously, that was at the back of the pack earlier, was thinking about Max Taylor, who is running second, trying to draw a bead on the lead. Still not able to do it. But the battle is now right behind Fittipaldi. He might give up two spots. No. Enzo Fittipaldi is able to shut that door through turn number 12.
2: And Lockie Hughes gets by Alessandro DeTullio. So DeTullio, the meat and the sandwich, will lose a spot. Lockie Hughes will take over that fourth position. So it's Kaharchik, Taylor, Fittipaldi, Hughes and DeTullio with three laps to go in the Indianapolis Grand Prix. Indy next by Firestone, not failing to disappoint. Nick, Lockie Hughes not done yet.
0: Yeah, Lockie Hughes has left DeTullio after that dust up in turn number 12, and he'll focus forward on yesterday's winner, Enzo Fittipaldi. It's about a two-car length disadvantage. Fittipaldi driving for HMD, Lockie Hughes for Andretti Global. They'll streak out of turn number 4. Lockie Hughes heavy on the accelerator, chasing car 67 on a Holman Boulevard.
3: Lockie Hughes with maybe some unfinished business after that heartbreaking finish from his standpoint late in the going yesterday. He closes within a car length and a half of Fittipaldi in the 90-degree left-hander of turn number 7. He's right there. Stable back end of the car for Lockie Hughes this time through the S's in turn number 9 into turn number 10. And Jake, this battle heating up for third late in the going.
1: And Lockie Hughes is now going to try to make a move on Fittipaldi through turn number 11. They're side by side through turn number 11. Fittipaldi trying to hold on to that podium. Hughes to the outside. Now they're side by side through 12. Fittipaldi gets there first.
2: Lockie Hughes locked them up into the right-hander of turn 12, all over the rear gearbox to the left-hander of turn 13. That's the battle for the final step of the podium as we focus back forward with just two laps to go. It's Timmy Kaharchik with five car length advantage over Max Taylor, but the battle for third ensues. Yesterday's winner, Enzo Fittipaldi. Lockie Hughes to one.
0: Enzo defends the inside. Lockie Hughes is going to slick the stamp and send it on the outside. They'll bang wheels, lock it up in turn number 1. Lockie Hughes has the advantage of turn number 2. That becomes the outside in turn number 3. He'll have to fall in line as Alessandro DeTullio is back into the picture. Alex, it's a three-car battle for the final step of the podium.
3: An absolute street fight with a lap and a half to go in this one. The battle for third with Fittipaldi. Lockie Hughes trying to mount another charge and DeTullio looking to take advantage to the outside in turn number 7. Lockie Hughes can't take advantage. He's going to try to swing wide to the left in turn number 8. Unable to do so. DeTullio closing within a couple of car lengths of Hughes, but it's still Fittipaldi leading Hughes out of 10.
1: 1-2 unchanged. This is the battle here. Lockie Hughes, DeTullio is now right there to watch it all, and Fittipaldi is trying to hold off both. Setting up for turn number 12. Fittipaldi again dives down lower through turn number 12. Manages to hold it off into 13.
2: The white flag will come out this time by for the Polish driver, Timmy Kaharchik. 8-car length advantage over Max Taylor as they head down into turn number 1 and Nick Yeoman.
0: One final opportunity for Max Taylor to try to run down Timmy Kaharchik into the first corner. The advantage is about 2 car lengths. Taylor drove it in really deep, trying to find the necessary car lengths to take the race win. Meanwhile, no change for third as it's still Enzo Fittipaldi holding off Hughes and DeTullio. Leaders, though, Alex, on the Holman Boulevard for the final time, and it's still Timmy Kaharchik up front.
3: Looking to make it back-to-back first-time winners here on the road course of the Indianapolis Motor Speedway. Timmy Kaharchik stretching out that advantage into turn number 7 for the final time. Max Taylor tries to close, but he's about 4 car lengths behind into the S's. Behind him, Fittipaldi now somewhat comfortable in third. Fourth, Hughes, fifth, DeTullio, but Timmy Kaharchik out of 10, Jake.
1: He won 4 races in his last series, the GB3 a year ago. Now he's trying to get his first in Indy next. Timmy Kaharchik from Poland sets up for turn number 12. Taylor's there and he knows it. Fittipaldi is able to hold on to that final spot of the podium, but let's go back up and look at Timmy Kaharchik. Michael Young, you're going to see him coming here trying to get the win in Indianapolis.
2: another first-time winner here at the Indianapolis Motor Speedway Road Course. Timmy Kaharchik ducks to the inside. He'll take the victory in race number two, Indy Next by Firestone Indianapolis Grand Prix. Max Taylor in that second position. Enzo Fittipaldi able to hold off Lockie Hughes for that third position. Hughes in fourth. Alessandro De Tullio in that fifth position. That's how they'll finish here at the Indianapolis Motor Speedway.
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2: 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Indy Next by Firestone Indianapolis Grand Prix, race number two. Davey, that would was a barn burner from beginning to end. From the beginning, when Kaharchik took advantage of that mistake with Alessandro De Tullio, and Max Taylor was able to get the lead on that opening lap, and he held it for the entire 30 laps, but Max Taylor did a great job. But we've said it all year, this Kaharchik kid is good, and he proved that he's a winner today.
4: Yeah, that's right. I see Tim Neff, engineer down there with Tim. Obviously, he knows that. He's won a lot of races before, and he did a great job. I mean, Max Taylor put a lot of pressure on him early on, and then he was able to withstand that, not fold to the pressure, able to have a nice little lead, actually. So very good run by that kid. I mean, like I said, we didn't know who he was or where he came from, but, man, he's came on strong. He's got his first win at Indy Next now. What a great race all throughout this field.
2: Yeah, it was pretty exciting. They actually have a film crew here. They're doing a story on Timmy Kaharchik and his run here in Indy Next by Firestone as he climbs on top of that number 71 and celebrates his first victory of Indy Next by Firestone. It's just been a lot of fun to watch his maturation in these first five rounds and to finally get a win here in race number six. A great run by Max Taylor, and I think all in all, Lockie Hughes proved himself to still be in this championship hot, finishing fourth today.
4: Yeah, no, you know what, Lockie, that's the Lockie that we want to see, that we know that how good he is and what he's able to do. And, you know, I mean, I know that he's in fourth. That's not where he wants to be, but he was putting pressure on Fittipaldi to get on that podium. He just, week in, week out, we just expected that's what he was going to do the entire season.
2: Yeah, Nikita Johnson still has the point lead. Now Timmy Kaharchik will jump to P2. Max Taylor will fall to third. Enzo Fittipaldi fourth. Lockie Hughes fifth. That's how they stand right now. And our pole sitter certainly did everything he could to win this thing today, and he joins Rich and I.
11: Max Taylor, tell me about that battle out there today.
12: Yeah, it was a hard race. Need to look over the start, see what we missed. And then, yeah, it was just hard to follow, hard to keep him under pressure. Did what I could, but he held on. can't believe is, I can't believe we didn't catch him, to be honest. I thought we would, and just didn't, but still good points and a lot to look over and a lot to take away.
11: I know you just said you wanted to see that start again, but what do you think happened from your perspective?
12: I mean, probably just broke early. Yeah, probably just broke a bit early.
11: Thank you very much.
2: Well, you can tell the disappointment in Max Taylor's voice. He's been so close so many times, has been right there both races at Barber Motorsports Park, and to come home second yet again, that is a tough break for that youngster who has done a fantastic job here in 2028. The Greenwich, Connecticut native has done a fantastic job and certainly will be in our championship hunt again. He is third in the championship as it stands right now. Let's head down to Rob Blackman.
13: Yeah, let's talk to the winner, the first ever Polish-born driver to compete in Indy Next as his first ever win in Indy Next. Congratulations, Timmy. Talk to me about that battle with Max Taylor. That was quite a race today.
14: Yeah, it was pretty close, but for Max gave me a hard time in the car today. We battled quite hard for the first couple of laps, but I kept it clean. Then I just tried to safe push to pass. So I just make sure that every time I have a good exit out of the last corner, and then kept it safe for most of the race. Had a little lockup. I didn't help. I had quite a lot of vibrations in the car. But other than that, pretty flawless job today.
13: You seem to have taken to the Indy Next level of racing. You've made it look easy is maybe the best way to put it. Has it felt easy through these first handful of races to start the season?
14: Absolutely not. It's been a massive change in my life, you know, moving here to America just 2 months ago. It's a big step, obviously. Everything's a bit different here in US, so I had to adapt pretty quickly. It might look like it's been easy because, you know, three podiums, now a win finally, but there's been a tremendous amount of work behind the scenes to make that all happen, and I couldn't be more grateful for my sponsors, for my team to give me this card today, and wow, what a day.
13: What a day. Congratulations.
14: Thank you.
13: Rich and I.
11: With third place finisher Enzo Fittipaldi. The win yesterday, and what a battle to hold off those guys for a podium finish today.
15: Yeah, what a battle that was, man. That was honestly a really hard-fought race. I think the whole team deserved a great weekend. They had a great car. My teammate won the race today, so super happy for him. And we finished third today from starting in seventh. So, yeah, dominant weekend for the HMD boys. And I'm just so happy with the result, and I can't wait for the next race.
11: Enzo, tell me what it means to bring the Fittipaldi name to Indianapolis and have success here.
15: Yeah, it's very special, and I'm just super happy to be here and at this legendary track. And, you know, my dream is to one day win the 500.
11: Well, we'll hopefully see you soon in the big car.
15: Thank you.
2: Nice job, Enzo Fittipaldi. Again, coming home third today. Your podium, Enzo Fittipaldi, Max Taylor, and first-time winners, double first-time winners this weekend. Fittipaldi yesterday, Timmick Kaharchik today with HMD Motorsports. Indy Next by Firestone will be back in action on the final day in May as we head to Detroit for round number 7. That will happen on May 31st. The Indy Next by Firestone Grand Prix of Indianapolis race number 2 has been brought to you by Only Bulls, the official title partner of IndyCar Radio. 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Our driver analyst today was Davey Hamilton. Covering the pits were Rob Blackman and Rich Nye. Calling the action from the turns were Nick Yeoman, Alex Wolf, and Jake Query. 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Master control operations, Corbin Lingenfelter. 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The network director is Chris Pollack. Our executive director is Kevin Sublett. This is Michael Young. Thank you for listening to Indy Next by Firestone and the Grand Prix of Indianapolis, race number 2. 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
22: Let's go inside the paddock to get a glimpse of what life is like for the teams and the drivers at the track. Here's Nick Yeoman.
0: Before we drop the green flag on another thrilling IndyCar race, it's important to remember that behind every steely-eyed, ferocious competitor in the NTT IndyCar Series, there is a support system that has helped them along the way. Yes, you need sponsors and mechanics and engineers, but what about the kind of unwavering support that these drivers have received since day one? Today on IndyCar Radio, we're spotlighting the calm and stabilizing forces in all of our lives on this Mother's Day weekend. We asked some of your favorite IndyCar drivers to share what their moms mean to them. We start with six-time IndyCar champion Scott Dixon, who always finds multiple reasons to celebrate this weekend.
23: It's always typically her birthday too, like May 11th. It's always that same weekend. So, you know, a lot of the time she's already up in Indy for May, which is great to see. But yeah, massive thank you to my mom, to all the moms out there. Big love for all the sacrifices you made and welcoming us into this world.
0: It's all the time spent on the road with mom that stands out for IndyCar rookie Dennis Hauger when he started out in go-karts.
24: She's been a big part of my career, supporting me all the way since I was a kid. We were in the motorhome together or in the, you know, in a camper on race weekends. She was cooking me a smoothie before I got in the kart, so happy Mother's Day.
0: Reigning IndyCar champion Alex Palou is a new dad, and all the effort that goes into being a mom hasn't gone unnoticed when we asked him about the important women in his life.
25: Shout out to all the moms. I think they do the best work and the craziest and hardest work of everybody. I think moms are the best.
0: Hard to argue with the champ that moms are indeed the best. But what about the moms that find themselves watching through their fingers as their sons battle wheel to wheel, inches apart, in such a dangerous sport like auto racing? It's something Christian Rasmussen's mom can certainly relate to.
26: She's been a huge supporter all along from the very early days. I know how nervous she gets. Heard from secondhand that she can not watch the races, but she gets through it, she lets me do it, and she supports me all along, so I'm very lucky.
0: Nolan Siegel's mom felt the same way about her son choosing the career path of race car driver, but Nolan admits that fear didn't last very long.
27: When I first started racing, everyone asked, like, what do your parents think? And she was nervous about it. She didn't like it. It was dangerous, right? And now, I think she likes racing more than I do. I come home, and she's, like, watching a Formula One race. I'm like, can you turn that off? I don't want to watch that while I'm not at the track. And she's super into it, so it's been really fun to be able to share this with her.
0: There is no doubt that the lessons, the love, and the unwavering support from moms in the paddock played a pivotal role in helping fuel these drivers' path to the NTT IndyCar Series. And we thank them on this Mother's Day weekend here at IMS. For IndyCar Radio, I'm Nick Yeoman.
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3: This is First to the Flag, a chance to catch up with the stars of the NTT IndyCar Series and share their stories, insights, and experiences about their first major open wheel victory. Here's Nick Yeoman.
0: Hello and thanks for joining us for a special presentation from the IndyCar Radio Network. I'm Nick Yeoman. This is First of the Flag, where we sit down with some of IndyCar's best drivers to take a look back at their first career IndyCar win, with broadcast highlights helping to tell the story. Today on First of the Flag, we look back at May 15th, 2021, and the running of the GMR Grand Prix on the Indianapolis Motor Speedway Road Course. When IndyCar decided in 2014 that it would begin a new tradition of kicking off the month of May with a race on the 14-turn road course that sliced through the infield of the famed 2.5-mile oval, it immediately became a race that every driver in the field wanted to win, with hopes that the momentum would push their team forward towards a successful month in the Circle City. Through the first 6 years of the event, though, that was really only true for a pair of drivers, as the IMS road course would be dominated with three wins apiece for Australia's Will Power and France's Simon Pagenaud. In 2021, though, the race appeared wide open, with Pagenaud and Power struggling in qualifying, only able to muster spots in row 5 and 6. Up front, there were plenty of surprises, with five drivers in the top seven looking for their first career IndyCar win. Those included Ed Carpenter racing teammates Connor Daly and Rinus VK, Scott McLaughlin in his rookie IndyCar campaign for Team Penske, Jack Harvey starting an impressive third for Meyer Shank Racing, and Romain Grosjean on the pole for the first time in his career. A field of 25 cars would race into Turn 1 to start the 2021 GMR Grand Prix, with Mark Janes on the call, and for one of those drivers hoping for their first win, the day would unravel from the very start.
4: Green flag flies in your pole sitter, grab P1 into turn number one.
6: The GMR GP is underway, and inside Jack Harvey looks on the inside of Romain Grosjean. Joseph Newgarden will fall back to third. Meanwhile, further back in the field, Rossi peels off. Connor Daly peels off. All kinds of melee to the rear of the field. That's also Graham Rahal. But in the lead, Romain Grosjean over Jack Harvey. That's about a three-car length advantage as they streak down Hobart Boulevard.
4: No doubt about it. Lots of scattering further back, but up front it's Romain Grosjean with about a two-car length advantage over Jack Harvey. Harvey takes a look to the inside. He'll settle in second. Joseph Newgarden runs third. Alex Palou's jumped to the fourth position. They snake their way out of turn number seven. The leader is Grosjean. On to turn 10, Jake, right in front of you.
7: And as they work their way onto turn number 10, Mark Janes, the caution flag comes out. I believe it's because Connor Daly has found his way into the grass here at the Indianapolis Motor Speedway.
0: The damage sustained from the opening turn accident would take Connor Daly's crew 35 laps to repair, leaving the hometown kid wondering what could have been on this day with a disappointing last place finish to start the month of May. Once the race resumed, the chess match began, with Grosjean pacing the field ahead of Jack Harvey, with eventual series champion Alex Palou in third ahead of VK, who had picked his way through the opening lap carnage and moved into fourth. As that quartet wrapped up their first round of pit stops, VK decided to show the fans at IMS that he might be a player for the win, as the young Dutchman would put the pressure on Pelot.
4: And here comes Jack Harvey. He's headed toward turn number one. Where's everyone going to blend back in, Michael Young?
6: Romain Grosjean on those red is already through turn number two. Then it's Jack Harvey. Then Alex Pelot. Rinus VK will get on the rear wing of Alex Pelot as Alex tries to get those reds underneath him. So Rinus VK is about 2 to 3 car lengths behind Alex Pelot, but a great stop for Romain Grosjean. Here comes Jack Harvey behind him.
4: Yep, Grosjean blends about 20 car lengths ahead of Harvey, and then you look further back, another 20 back to Alex Pelot on those cold Firestone tires. Rinus VK's got to wind it up. He's going to charge into turn 7. Thought about taking a look to the inside. He'll get right on Alex Pelot as they get through turns 8 and 9.
7: Grosjean now has himself a comfortable advantage as he works into turn number 11 over Jack Harvey. The same cannot be said for Alex Pelot in terms of Rinus VK. VK now in turn number 12. Going to try to go to the inside, but Pelot shut the door. VK had a run. Pelot was able to hold it off in that right-hander of turn number 12. They worked their way through 13. Alex Pelot holding off Rinus VK.
0: A botched pit stop for Jack Harvey and alternate strategies from Ryan Hunter-Reay and Scott Dixon would move the battle between Pelot and VK to fourth on track. And after the second round of pit stops on lap 40, VK would use lap traffic in the form of 7-time NASCAR champion Jimmy Johnson to his advantage to pull off the move on Pelot.
6: He's trying to get around, as you said, Rinus VK now making his way through turn number one. Jimmy Johnson about 3 car lengths in front of Alex Pelot. Alex looks like he's having a bit of a problem getting some heat in those tires, although he's now starting to get up to speed all over the rear wing of Jimmy Johnson. But Rinus VK is making the charge, trying to get around Pelot.
4: Not an enviable position for Jimmy Johnson, but he'll do the veteran thing. He'll move over to driver's right. Rinus VK is going to go through the middle. He's going to split the two Ganassi cars, and he'll take that fourth position. What a pass by Rinus VK. He went to the right of Pelot, to the left of Johnson, and Jakey got by both of them out of turn 10.
7: Move of the race thus far for the young Dutchman, the second-year driver, Rinus VK, who now sets off away from Alex Pelot. He works his way into turn number 12. Jimmy Johnson lets those two now get out of his sight just a bit. Alex Pelot watches Rinus VK sail through turn number 13.
0: VK's march to the front wasn't done there either, as a few laps later, he'd catch pole sitter Romain Grosjean attempting to not only take the third spot on track, but control of the race, with Ryan Hunter-Reay and Scott Dixon still needing to make another pit stop.
6: Grosjean came out of pit lane, and Rinus VK gobbled him up, but Grosjean will take it deep into turn number one. The Formula One veteran giving Rinus VK all he wants, but with those new red tires, Rinus VK now able to gap himself by about 3 car lengths over Romain Grosjean right now. But Nick Yeoman, he really checked out through the switchback of 5 and 6.
4: Oh, Rinus has a rocket ship. There's no doubt about it. Down Holman Boulevard, that battle that a lap ago saw VK minus 2 car lengths, he's now plus 4 car lengths, as Jake, he made that pass in your part of the racetrack one lap ago.
7: Coming back to the area indeed where he made that pass. Again, the leader is Ryan Hunter-Reay. He works his way into turn number 12. Behind him is Juan Montoya, who is not on the lead lap, followed by Scott Dixon. They have worked their way now approaching turn 14. Then you get to Rinus VK going into turn number 12. Behind him is Romain Grosjean, who is settling in on those black tires. But Mark, the reality is settling in knowing that Rinus VK on reds has a little bit faster pace.
0: VK wouldn't have to put up much of a fight to make his next two passes for position, as Dixon and Hunter-Reay would peel off the racetrack for service on pit lane, handing the lead over to VK, trying to win in just his 20th IndyCar start.
4: You mentioned that crash here in testing. He's racing with a finger that was broken. But Rinus VK, just 20 years old, this youth movement in IndyCar is mighty impressive. Rocket Rinus racing his way to his first win. Jake Query's got a few more corners to go.
7: And corner number 10 is one of them. He makes it without any problem whatsoever, and he basically is by his lonesome. Rinus VK sets up for turn number 12. Mark James, the reality is this. They're going to have to put the champagne in the podium on ice for 4 months because he won't be 21 until September. But Rinus VK is on his way. Here he comes, Mark James.
4: The graduate of the road to Indy. He won the 2018 Indy Pro 2000 Championship, won races at all three levels of the road to Indy. 2020 NTT IndyCar Series Rookie of the Year. Twin checkers out, and he is a winner at the Indianapolis Motor Speed. Congratulations to Rinus VK.
8: You know, I was in the car driving the last stint, which took forever. I've never had, you know, mentally such a long stint. And, you know, I was telling to myself, you know, you're going to be a race winner. I'm like, no, don't say it. But no, it happened. Oh, wow, we're done. You know, nobody can take it from me anymore. It's amazing. I'm super proud of everyone at the team. It's a team effort, really a team effort. Everyone, you know, is super motivated, and it pays off to do this just before Indy 500.
0: Despite some good runs on the IMS road course in 2020, as a rookie, VK admitted IndyCar Radio, when he got a chance to sit down and reminisce about the day looking back, he wasn't sure the 2021 GMR Grand Prix weekend was going to be the place where he'd get his first win. But that all changed after the first practice session.
2: Actually, it was a little, unexpected. Yeah. I knew we were good on Indy, but then until we actually did practice there, I thought we were in for a good weekend, but then with practice, I felt so good with the car. And yeah, it was just a magical weekend where everything just exactly goes your way. It was crazy. I couldn't really believe it, and it was just so much joy for me, from the team who hadn't won a race in more than 5 years, and also my family who were there on the podium and cheering for me. And it was just, yeah, it was just probably the best day ever in my whole life.
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10: Three-car race ahead of Pato O'Ward. Those front five starting to check out ever so slightly. It looks like O'Ward might try to take the lead.
11: Pato O'Ward going to pop down to the inside. Now tucked back in behind Scott Dixon. He's three-car race in front of his teammate Felix Rosenquist. That's the front three out of three.
10: Dixon will hold him off out of the short chute. They exit turn number four. About a four-car length lead for Dixon. O'Ward thinking he might be able to go to the inside.
12: Pato O'Ward with a hard charge of the start-finish line. Rosenquist trying to keep pace.
13: They are. The Indy 500 has become the Indy 100. 40 laps to go. Rossi's clear the lap car. Michael, here comes that sixth-place car to the short chute.
10: Dixon, O'Ward, Rosenquist, Connor Daly, and Marcus Ericsson. There you go. Front five, and once again, Pato O'Ward gets a great run off of turn number two, trying to take the lead.
11: Pato O'Ward pops down at the bottom of the racetrack, and Patricio Pato O'Ward has taken the lead back from Scott Dixon of the Indianapolis 500-mile race.
10: One of the Aero Machines, car five, they are one and three. O'Ward with the lead out of four. Dixon second, Rosenquist third.
12: Pato O'Ward has led 20 laps on the day. He's in front of Scott Dixon, and Felix Rosenquist gives chase.
13: Question is, how long can you hold off Scott Dixon? Much of today, it's only been about a lap. Pato leads into the short chute.
10: They're testing each other at this point of the race. Pato O'Ward, four car lengths ahead of Scott Dixon. Then it's Felix Rosenquist, and then the four car lengths back to Connor Daly and Marcus Ericsson on the charge of fifth.
11: So are they playing poker, or are they flat showing their hand? Right now, it's Pato O'Ward with the upper hand. Scott Dixon runs second. Then Felix Rosenquist, Connor Daly, Marcus Ericsson, and Alexander Rossi.
10: About a four car length advantage for O'Ward. As they lead turn number four, then it's Dixon, Rosenquist, and then another 10 car lengths back to Daly.
12: Well, it's a top five right now, but Nick Yeoman, Alexander Rossi is on a charge.
13: Yes, Scott Dixon just took a look to the outside, and Pato O'Ward slammed the door shut. Boy, that was close in turn one.
10: Pato O'Ward still about four car lengths ahead of Dixon. Had to check up. Felix Rosenquist in third. Again, Connor Daly in fourth, Marcus Ericsson in fifth. But as you said, Mark James, it's the machine of Alexander Rossi trying to take over the fifth position.
11: So let's watch that battle. Alexander Rossi trying to close in on Marcus Ericsson, who has been a top five car all day. All of a sudden, Chris, here comes Alexander Rossi.
10: Alexander Rossi won back in 2016. Trying to make a move here in the Napa machine. He is in sixth behind Ericsson.
12: And then a car very fast behind him. Rossi at 225. 220.5, Kanaan at 222.
13: Yep, Tony Kanaan's a player as well. We've been saying that in Indianapolis, Michael, for about two decades now.
10: Pato O'Ward already exiting turn number two. A comfortable advantage over Scott Dixon. Now Scott Dixon may have to worry about the other Arrow McLaren SP car in that battle. Felix Rosenquist starting to close. Rosie on Dixon.
11: Evenly spaced right now, 1, 2, and 3, but nobody's separating. Again, it's Pato that's got Dixon and Felix Rosenquist.
10: 37 laps to go, and the leader is Pato Award exiting turn 4. 3-car links to Dixon, 5-car links to Rosenquist.
12: The front two starting to tighten up again. It's got Dixon in turn number 1.
13: And he's going to jump to the inside and make that pass. It's a 230-mile-per-hour chess match, and the Iceman is back to P1.
10: Pato Award, how good is Scott Dixon? Well, you just found out. He blew by you. Another 8-car length advantage for Scott Dixon, but Pato Award, full rich in that car, starts to close back in on Dixon.
11: Yep, right now it's about 2-car lengths for Scott Dixon over Pato Award, then Felix Rosenquist right back behind his teammate, followed by Connor Daly and Marcus Ericsson.
10: It's North End. It's all about patience, and then can you set your driver up to make a pass down the straightaway? 7-car length lead, Dixon.

0: we're going to take a look into that battle for fourth. Connor Daly has it. Marcus Erickson would like to get it. He's got three car lengths to make up.
1: Well, they stay single file north end of the track. And again, it's Erickson trying to hunt down Connor Daly. That's fourth and fifth.
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0: This is IndyCar.
1: Colton Herta is back out on the racetrack, and Alex Wolfe's taking the green flag.
2: Absolutely remarkable to see, dipping those left side tires below the white line. It's incredible after the ride that he took. No matter what the purpose of this run is, the Colton Herta is down the middle of the back straightaway.
1: Never let his confidence waffle in any way, shape, or form. Did Colton Herta, after that incident today, got out of the car, now back in it, and Colton Herta works his way now off of turn number four, trying to qualify that Gamebridge machine.
3: The speed he's trying to knock out is Marco Andretti's 229.857. Colton Herta feeling that race car out. Lap number one, 230.077. Alex, that's in the ballpark.
2: The spectator mounds inside turn number two, taking notice of Colton Herta on this run. Aggressive run through turn number two, swings it wide about a foot and a half off the wall as Colton Herta is midway down the back straightaway.
1: And as he's midway down the back straightaway, he keeps the car right there in that middle lane, and now he works his way. Boy, he got a lot of it down below that white line through turn number three. Swings it up high, but not long before he gets down low through turn number four. Swings it at the exit of turn number four to the outside line of Colton Herta.
4: Right now in the middle of row number 10 after lap number one at 230.077. Consistent run, 230.255. Two-lap average, Alex Wolf, 230.166 for Colton Herta.
2: Sun drenching the second turn. A little bit more conservative. Wheels above the white line as he comes out at two, but he gets close to the wall on the exit midway down the backstretch.
1: And he goes into an area now that is completely shaded by cloud. Talking about the north end of the Indianapolis Motor Speedway, Colton Herta goes through it very, very quickly. Looks very good now through turn number four. That Gamebridge machine back onto the main straight.
3: And again, this car has not been on track. No warm-up, no practice, just Colton Herta jumping in it and trying to qualify for the Indianapolis 500. Lap three consistent, 230.224. Alex, he's got a shot to get in here.
2: Shades of George Snyder hopping in an A.J. Foyt car with no practice laps. Left side's below the white line again, and very wide, about 6 inches off of the wall, midway down the back straightaway.
1: All the way from here in turn number three, I could tell how wide he was there off of turn number two. Kept it just a little bit wide entering three, then again gets back into the preferred groove. Colton Herta keeps that same preferred groove exiting turn number four.
4: 230.077, 230.255. Lap number three for Colton Herta, 230.224. Lap number four, how about the run for consistency? 230.213. Zach, 230.192, the middle of row number 10.
0: This is the NTT IndyCar Series.

0: The month of May is certainly underway, and Dole is truly right with the world. Alex Palou, Graham Rahal, the front row. Foster and McLaughlin in row number two. Devlin DeFrancesco rolling off in the fifth spot. All eyes are on the flag stand. The green flag flies, and the Santiago Grand Prix heads to turn number one.
1: Alex Palou has that pole position, and Graham Rahal trying to keep pace. The big mover, Devlin DeFrancesco. He'll drive deep into turn number one, but for Graham Rahal, he'll overtake the lead. Powers by Alex Palou for that lead. Devlin DeFrancesco in that third position. Louis Foster in the fourth position. Field clinging through turns number three and four. And your leader, Graham Rahal, through the switchback of five and six.
2: What a move at the start for Graham Rahal to go to the outside. He's got a two-car length advantage on Alex Palou. Palou is going to drive it in deep. He'll take a look. He'll follow Graham Rahal into turn number seven. DeFrancesco sits in that third spot. His teammate, Louis Foster, in fourth. Looks like the rear of the field, Jake, clean through turn seven.
3: Plenty of Buckeyes in Indianapolis to watch the Cleveland Cavaliers in the NBA playoffs. They are here in the Indianapolis Motor Speedway and cheering the Ohioan Graham Rahal, who now leads Alex Palou. Those two have really separated from Devlin DeFrancesco. Rahal works his way now, setting up for turn number 13 with Palou right on the rear wing.

0: Only 5 more minutes until airtime.
1: Malone trying to get something that Erickson has. That's a win at Indy. Out of 4, a 4-car length advantage.
2: Good strong run for that pack off at turn number 4. They'll head to the start-finish line, and Alex Palou has opened up the advantage.
3: They all sweep to the inside of the racetrack. Barcelona, Spain's Alex Palou in that yellow and red car. Strong out of turn 1 with a lap and a half to go.
4: To twist a lyric from the Grateful Dead, what a long, strange race this has been. Alex Palou, 4-car lengths over Marcus Erickson. David Malukas there in third.
5: So Alex Palou knows that he's just got to get 6 more clean turns, but Marcus Erickson is right there if there's a mistake. So too, David Malukas and Patricio Ward. Alex Palou in the turn number 4.
1: It is a 3-car length advantage for Palou over Erickson. Out of 4, down the front straightaway.
2: And the white flag is in the hands of Aaron Likens. It's the white flag of the 109th Indianapolis 500.
3: Alex Palou sweeps underneath that white flag and darts his way into turn number 1. Running a pretty line. Erickson, though, charging into the short chute.
4: Never before has a Spaniard won here in Indianapolis. Couldn't attempt. Today be the day. Alex Palou, 4-car lengths, goes below the white line. Marcus Erickson, 2-car lengths away.
5: Alex Palou is doing everything he can to hold up Marcus Erickson as he works his way through turn number 3. Erickson's right on the rear wing. Alex Palou, 1 turn left, but Erickson's not going to let him get away.
1: It is a 3-car length advantage for Alex Palou out of 4.
2: And we have caution on the race course. Caution on the race course. And he is going to take the checkered flag. Alex Palou with caution on the course takes the checkered flag. Alex Palou wins the 109th Indianapolis 500 here at the Indianapolis Motor Speedway. How about the end of that one?
6: Unbelievable.
7: It's amazing. It's the bit much better than I thought it was going to be.
0: Stay tuned. We're live in 3 minutes.

0: Racing.
1: We're live in 2 minutes.
2: All the way to the line, baby. Let's go, boys.
3: 7 career wins coming into the season. The white flag is out for Alexander Rossi as he heads to turn one.
4: Well, the drought in Alexander Rossi's career resembles that of his home state of California, but that drought about to end. The last time he stepped on the top podium of the top step of the podium, that rarefied air, was June 23rd, Nick Yeoman of 2019 at Road America. It looks like Alexander Rossi may bring it home with a victory today.
3: 1,133 days ago, Michael, to be exact, and 49 IndyCar races without a race win for a driver that everyone looked at as maybe a future champion. It has not been a good last 3 years for Alexander Rossi, but he's a half a lap away, Chris Denari, from finally checking that box and getting back to victory lane.
5: 2 wins back in 2019, and as everybody said, winless since, for the final time in front of me, the Napa machine, Alexander Rossi.
1: We're live in 1 minute.
6: Fans start to cover their feet off of turn number 13 comes Alexander Rossi. Mark James, help bring home Alexander Rossi under the main straightaway.
3: Select Company being a champion at the Indianapolis Motor Speedway for the Indy 500. And a champion on the road course to the resume is Alexander Rossi. Sees the twin checkered flag and he wins the Gallagher Grand Prix.
7: That's a hats off to Michael and the whole organization. This one's for the boys and I'm so happy for them.
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8: This car was a rocket ship, though. 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
10: What a team effort, man. 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
12: 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I saw in the mirrors I nearly got taken out. So it's pretty wild, but it's why we love IndyCar racing, right?
1: 10, 9, 8, 7, 6, 5. 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
4: Mover Devlin DeFrancesco. He'll drive deep into turn number one, but for Graham Rahal, he'll overtake the lead.
13: Rahal taking the lead in the first turn of this race and leading for so long. He's now in the pits. Now there's a problem. The car's still up on the jacks. Now he's gone.
3: Alex Palou will go to victory lane. He'll win the Sazio Grand Prix.
14: Let's go, man. I love IndyCar racing.
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3: It's the month of May at Indianapolis, and for the 18th time, the IndyCar Series attacks the fast but tricky road course. Alex Palou continues to be the hunted. He comes into today the defending series champion, seeks his fourth consecutive win on the road course, and took the points lead with a win at Long Beach. And oh, by the way, he too is the pole sitter today. This is Mark James. Welcome to the Sazio Grand Prix. Let's hear from many of the field of 24 of them trying to hunt down Alex Palou today. Let's welcome in Alex Wolf.
15: And we welcome in Mick Schumacher to the road course of the Indianapolis Motor Speedway. And Mick, your thoughts. See, tie some of the drivers. Mick, your thoughts to get ready to make your first start here on the road course at IMS that your father won at 5 times.
16: Yeah, you know, not the best of qualifying sessions today. Unfortunately, we didn't really get our laps in together, but hopefully we'll be able to do that. You know, make up for it in the race now. We have some really strong guys around us. So yeah, it's a matter of just, you know, hanging with that group and hopefully with strategy and some good laps we'll be able to put ourselves in a good position.
15: Have a good safe day. 18th for Mick Schumacher. Join us on pit lane, Rich Nye.
17: With Nolan Siegel, Nolan going off 16th today. Nolan, give me a quick thought starting on primaries and how this race might go.
18: I think we've been quite fast, just didn't put a lap together in qualifying like I wanted to. So there's plenty of pace in the car, and luckily it's a place where we can pass. So we'll see. Nobody's long run the alternates yet, so that's a bit of a question mark. And start on the primes that we know and kind of see what other people are doing on the alternates and decide what we're going to do from there.
17: Good luck. Rob Blackman?
19: Let's talk to Graham Rahal. He rolls off P7. You know your way around this course a little bit. To the best of my knowledge, you've been running this course a long time in your career. What, as a veteran of this course, are the keys to having success?
20: Well, honestly, most races is just tire degradation, keeping the tires underneath you, and that's exactly what we're going to try to do today, and we'll see how it all plays out. But, you know, this place has been good to me. Doesn't mean it will be this time around, though, so you got to stay... You know, stay focused, stay on the edge of your seat, and hopefully we can put it together today.
19: Good luck. Alex Wolf.
15: Former winner on the road course at IMS, Alexander Rossi, driving today for ECR. What do you think's the outlook for this race, especially with no warm-up?
0: I don't really know. I think it's easy to overcomplicate this, but we've all done this race a lot of times. The alternate tire is a little bit different, so I think you might see a little bit more difference up and down the grid than usual, but ultimately it should be pretty standard race.
15: Alexander Rossi rolls off 13th, Rich.
17: David Malukas starting 5th today for Team Penske in car number 12. David, how's the weekend been going?
21: It's been good. You know, we started off with some question marks with the car. It wasn't really where we wanted it to be, but we got it right for qualifying, and we managed to get on that fast six. So, yeah, so far it's been good.
17: What do you think this race is going to come down to today?
21: I mean, it's just strategy. I mean, a lot of these guys are starting primaries, so are we. It's just tire life, man. I struggled so much keeping these tires alive, and that's going to be the play of the game going into this race. So whoever can make them survive, that's going to win.
17: Thank you very much. Rob Blackman?
19: It's Dr. Pato O'Ward. He was, he was vocally disappointed with his two practice sessions yesterday, but I think he's pleased today. He's going to roll off on the front row. What was the change from yesterday to today that led to today's success in qualifying?
22: Well, my team turned it around for me. They gave me something I can fight with, and definitely feeling much more comfortable and happier with my race car.
19: Good luck, Pato.
15: Rolls off in the fourth spot. Christian made your debut here at IMS. You've always had some good runs on the road course. What is it that suits your style here?
23: Yeah, I mean, it's been a good week so far. Obviously, we weren't quite on pace last year. So just kind of making those changes and fine-tuning things. It's been good. Obviously, we were second and fourth with Pato, so I think we have a good chance to do something good today.
15: Outside of row two for Christian Lundgaard, Rich.
17: And Alex Palou starts on the pole today. He's won this race 3 years in a row. Alex, you look awful dominant. What are we going to see today?
24: A good race. Yeah, hopefully a good race. I mean, it's going to be quite interesting because nobody had to warm up, so I guess nobody knows what's going to happen with the tires, what's the best strategy, and so on. But yeah, I'm excited.
17: That's your pole sitter and the man who's dominating the IndyCar Series again, Alex Palou.
3: Yeah, good stuff off the top, guys, and that's a pretty good chunk of the front of the grid as we get ready for the Sanzio Grand Prix. And when we come back, our driver analyst, Davey Hamilton, will join us to talk about tires and pit strategy and this day here at the world's greatest race course.
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3: Joins us now previewing today's Sanzio Grand Prix. And Davey, been an interesting weekend, and for one of the rarest occasions.

0: for everybody, and they all have to learn it together.
1: Now, about these alternates, Alex Palou, who will start on pole with a time of 69.7487, was not concerned about the fact that he does not have sticker alternates left. He used those for qualifying. On the other hand, Graham Rahal, disappointed that he didn't make the fast six. Graham says he has a wealth of sticker alternates that he thinks will benefit him later.
0: Well, you know, it's a good question, because we still don't know if that alternate tire is going to be the best tire for long runs. Even though he has them sitting there, we know they're fast on a short run, but how long are they going to last? What's the degradation going to be on those tires? Because if they fall off too fast, that may not be the best tire of the race. Now, one thing with Alex, always when you sometimes scuff a tire and you run it one time, get a heat cycle in it, they sometimes seem to last longer in the run. So I don't think he's at any deficit at all at this point. Obviously, as a racing driver, we always want to see, you know, brand new sticker tires on our cars. But in this situation, I think Alex is still in really good shape. And I still think, I don't know if the reds are going to, and the alternate tire is going to make it a full stint up to pace.
1: You know, Alex Palou is the one to beat, but other drivers that have looked good this weekend, Padua Ward, who joins him on the front row, Felix Rosenquist, good qualifying effort for the second straight race. Christian Lundgaard, another good effort for the second straight race. And David Malukas continues to carry the banner for Team Penske.
0: He sure does. I mean, I think it's a situation where that Penske team seems to be struggling, but Malukas is the guy on top of that program, and right now starting in that fifth position, has another good opportunity. Now he's off pace a little bit, but another two cars, Foster in sixth, Graham Rahal in seventh. That Rahal Letterman Lanigan team, they just get better and better qualifying. Best we've seen Foster all year. We'll see what he can do from that sixth spot.
1: Top 15 qualifying efforts. Top 12, in fact, for Romain Grosjean and Kyle Collette.
0: Yeah, don't count those out either. I think it's a great opportunity for Collette in that AJ Foyt racing car to try to just to improve what he's doing and keep continuing to learn with that team. But shows that he's got talent right off the bat, no question about it. That Delcoigne racing car with the Grosjean that you just mentioned, that only Bulls car, it you know, he knows that there it could be faster. That is the good thing. He's been on the pole before here. He knows how to run fast here, but I think that he has some really good excitement, I think, going into this race. Matter of fact, I think that he feels that the car could be better. Starting in that position, he has opportunity to move up.
1: Guys in the rear of the field that merit watching, Alexander Rossi, a former winner here, who starts 13th, and Scott McLaughlin, who rolls off 17th, a five-time winner here, Will Power, rolls off 25th.
0: 25th. Can you guys believe that? I mean, the guy that has all-time pole record in IndyCar Series starts shotgun on this field. Don't know what happened. We didn't get to talk to Will, but obviously something wasn't right with that race car for him to qualify dead last. But watch him. He's going to be fun to watch. I think he's, Phoenix started in the back of the field, found his way to lead that race and almost have an opportunity to win it, and unfortunately there was some contact late in the race to take him out of the race, but he's going to be fun to watch, no question about it.
1: This place is so silky smooth. Does that take a little bit of the pressure off those that handle the shocks and springs?
0: I mean, this is one of those tracks where we call them bump rubbers, where you put them inside your shocks, or where it's almost like a go-kart when they go through the corners, and if it's a rough track, you cannot use those, and it really makes them handle better. This is so smooth, you can definitely use them here, Mark. This is a situation to where you use a lot of curbing at some of the corners around here, but the curb's fairly smooth, and it's going to be a situation to where, safe for everybody again, but this is a lot of fun, a lot of momentum, and a lot of drafting for pass opportunities here.
1: How many stops are we talking
0: about? We're going to do three today. I'm going to say everybody's going to be on that three-stop strategy. If you're in the back, maybe take a little bit of a risk. If an early yellow comes out, just try to get on a different strategy. It'll shoot you to four. I don't think anybody can make it on two. I just think it's too fast of a course on the throttle too often to make it a two-stopper.
1: Well, you're piloting the fastest seat in sports, and you're doing it on an absolutely beautiful day. As we always say, give him a good, safe, fast ride, and we'll catch you back here in the booth just a little bit.
0: Yeah, perfect.
1: That's our driver analyst, Davey Hamilton, previewing today's Sanzio Grand Prix here at the Indianapolis Motor Speedway. And we should make mention of the fact that Andrew Nembhard, point guard for the Indiana Pacers, is his passenger today, selected by the Pacers with that 31st pick in 2022. He's completed four seasons with the Pacers, proven to be one of the NBA's best and most versatile defensive players. Others that have been here at the Sanzio Grand Prix and been in the fastest seat in sports include, for the entertainment world, Jon Bon Jovi, Lady Gaga, and his Pacers teammate, superstar Tyrese Halliburton. As we move ever closer to the command and the green flag, the Sanzio Grand Prix here at the Indianapolis Motor Speedway.
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1: Moving ever closer to Cavan, the green flag set for about 57 minutes past the hour. A couple of weeks ago, the historic Acura Grand Prix of Long Beach was contested. Felix Rosenquist, good weekend for him, started on pole, and he looked like he had things well in hand until a late race caution paved the way for guess who? Alex Wolf has details.
8: The first 58 laps of the Acura Grand Prix of Long Beach were dominated by pole sitter Felix Rosenquist. But on pit stops during the only caution period of the day, it was Alex Palou getting around Rosenquist and returning to the site of his first ever IndyCar Series championship in 2021 to take a long-awaited win on the streets.
9: Absolutely. Incredible. Incredible what they did with all the pressure. I mean, everybody was coming in on that yellow, and they knew that it was either we were going to win or we were not going to win. So it was all on their hands today. They did an incredible job once again, over and over and over. So yeah, super proud to get that number 10 OpenAI car on Victor Lane, finally win here at Long Beach. Incredible atmosphere with all the fans, and it's just such a great start of the season.
8: Rosenquist would finish second. Scott Dixon rounded out the podium in third. Two-time Long Beach winner Kyle Kirkwood was fourth, and Pato O'Ward was fifth. 6 through 10, Scott McLaughlin, David Malukas, Graham Rahal, Alexander Rossi, and Kiffin Simpson. One caution for four laps, four lead changes among four drivers. Time of the race, an hour and 49 minutes, with Alex Palou winning the Acura Grand Prix of Long Beach.
1: Those that struggled on the day include Will Power, who did no better than 19th, and Marcus Armstrong was 24th. Marcus Ericsson completes the field in the 25th position. The points look like this: an 18-point lead for Alex Palou coming into the month of May. Kyle Kirkwood is in second place. 64 points back in third is David Malukas, and Pato O'Ward is some 70 points back in fourth. Also in the top five, Christian Lundgaard. He is 75 points back. Couple of races this weekend for the Indy next. We'll get the recap from Michael Young when we come back.
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1: Welcome back to the Indianapolis Motor Speedway. Just a few moments away, going trackside for pre-race festivities, the colors, presentation, invocation, and, of course, our national anthem. Doubleheader weekend for the Indy next after they've had quite a bit of time off, Michael Young, and a couple of exciting races here this weekend on the world's greatest race course.
16: Oh, there certainly were some exciting races, probably a couple of the best that we've had in the last several years or so. First, race number one, it was the machine of Max Taylor starting on the outside. Alessandro De Tullio on the pole. That would have been his fourth pole of the year, but on the start of the race, De Tullio blew through turn number one and fell to the mid-pack of the field. The big winner, Lockie Hughes of Andretti Global, got to the front and then began to check out. But about halfway through this race, the rain came in. If you were at the Indianapolis Motor Speedway yesterday, the sprinkles started at the green flag, and it got to about the halfway point. They had to red flag the race, allow all the drivers to come in and change to wet tires, and that really threw a monkey wrench into the rest of the race. The big winner on the wets, a young man named Enzo Fittipaldi, the grandson of the great Emerson Fittipaldi, two-time winner here at the Indianapolis Motor Speedway. He and Lockie Hughes battled lap after lap, and Enzo finally making a bold move in turn 8 and turn 9, was able to get around Lockie Hughes and check out for his first ever win in Indy Next by Firestone. And then today, a completely different story. Alessandro De Tullio on the outside of row number one, Max Taylor on the inside, and a young man from Poland named Timek Kaharczyk started on the inside of row number three. A great start to the race. They got four wide into turn number one, and Alessandro De Tullio dropped several spots, and it was that young Polish driver Kaharczyk who actually made the great move into turn number one, and he led it from green to checkers. Fantastic battle with he and Max Taylor throughout the entire race. Josh Pearson, who was in the second row, fell back, but Enzo Fittipaldi able to get yet another podium here in 2026. He came home third, but it was Timik Kaharczyk, the Polish driver, talking about the tough battle here at the Indianapolis Motor Speedway.
17: It was pretty close, but for Max gave me a hard time in the car today. You know, we battled quite hard for the first couple of laps, but kept it clean. Then I just tried to save push to pass. So I just make sure that every time I have a good exit out of the last corner, and then kept it safe for most of the race. Had a little lockup. I didn't help. I had quite a lot of vibrations in the car, but other than that, pretty flawless job today.
16: So two first-time winners here in IndyNex by Firestone on the road course at the Indianapolis Motor Speedway. Enzo Fittipaldi yesterday and Timik Kaharczyk today. Two exciting races in IndyNex by Firestone. Back in action May 31st, Mark, on the streets of Detroit.
1: Michael, it's always amazing when we get a fresh crop of rookies, and this group appears to be as poised and as talented as any as we've had in quite some time, huh?
16: Oh, certainly, and at the beginning of the season, we're expecting names like Miles Rowe, Lockie Hughes to be battling up front, but out of nowhere, Enzo Fittipaldi, Timik Kaharczyk, Max Taylor, who ran some races last year. We have a lot of great race car drivers in this 2026 field for IndyNex by Firestone.
1: Good stuff, Michael. Great call all weekend long. The Sanzio Grand Prix, by the way, will be the 18th IndyCar Series event conducted on the Indianapolis Motor Speedway road course. Active race winners expected to compete this weekend, and who are competing? Besides Alex Palou, Alexander Rossi, Rinus VK, Scott Dixon, Joseph Newgarden, and five-time winner Will Power. It is time to go trackside here at the Indianapolis Motor Speedway.
18: Ladies and gentlemen, at this time we ask that you please rise and remove your hats as the Joint Armed Forces Indiana National Guard presents our nation's colors. And please remain standing as Pastor Mark Skidema offers today's invocation.
19: The heavens declare the glory of God, and the sky proclaims the work of your hands. Father, would you grant us eyes to see today your goodness and grace? And would you give us humble hearts that we would respond to the invitation that you give to find life in you? Father, we're living in troubled and turbulent times. We desire peace and stability. So would you grant our leaders wisdom to lead in dignity and decency for all peoples? And now, Lord, I pray for this race. Would you protect these drivers and their teams as they compete? And I pray these things in the precious name of Jesus. Amen.
18: Here today to honor America with the singing of the national anthem, please welcome Indianapolis Colts cheerleader Allison Broadhurst.

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10: Alex was a special person. He was obviously a part of the Jimmy Vasher, Alex Zanardi era from 96, 97, 98. Really set the stage for our team in terms of, strong foundations. His fingerprints are still all over this team. And, but he was such a special person outside of racing. In terms of his personality. And the fact of the matter is, racing was just the first chapter in his career. He had a very successful post-race career, racing again, in the Special Olympics. And, an inspiration to all people. And on top of that, a very, very nice person. You'd have to say he's one driver that had a big impact on me personally, we miss him. We're going to miss him.
0: Chip Ganassi talking about the late, great Alex Zanardi, and with more on that, happy to have with us a friend of ours and a respected motorsports journalist who's covered motorsports all over the world here at the Indianapolis Motor Speedway, Lewis Frank. And Lewis, you and I have spent a fair amount of time this weekend with you sharing your memories of Alex Zanardi.
11: When you hear Chip Ganassi's voice with emotion, that tells you something. Alex was larger than life. Of course, we'll talk about the pass at Laguna Seca, but after he lost most of both legs and what he went on to do, and Stefano DePonte, the North American vice president, Dallara said he's a national hero in Italy, too. Absolutely amazing guy who's inspirational.
0: I'd say the amazing thing about Zanardi, from all the stories that I've heard, never had the opportunity to cover him or meet him, he really didn't have any fans because everyone was a friend to him.
11: Yeah, he treated everybody like he was a friend. But he also did the impossible. I told you he was a disruptor on the track.
0: Well, and, yes. And what was interesting about it was with those horrific injuries in that crash, he certainly found plenty of success and notoriety after that.
11: He won four races in touring cars against younger men who had legs. He just, with hand controls. He drove an exhibition event in a Formula One car with hand controls. No one has ever done that. Four Paralympic gold medals, two silver medals.
0: And he left quite an impression on a lot of people. He's going to be missed.
11: Absolutely. Up and down the paddock, people have many stories about him. But that pass at Laguna Seca, can we talk about that a little? So here's the deal. If you haven't been there, the corkscrew is a turn that's a 59-foot drop. There was no regulation against going off the track because you'd wreck the car. Last lap of the race, Brian Herta is leading. Jimmy Vassar has clinched the championship. First year in IndyCar, Alex drives the car off the track to win. No penalty because there was a no rule. There was no rule. There was no one crazy enough to make that pass.
0: Yeah, and that pass will live in infamy for sure. And it is shown time after time after time, every time we go to Laguna Seca, and deservedly so. I know you've thought of him as a friend, and he will be missed dearly.
11: Yeah, he had something for everyone. He had funny stories, and he just treated everybody like a friend.
0: Thank you, Lewis, very much. We appreciate it. Alex Zanardi, rest in peace. You will be missed. And when we come back, we will meet three of the absolute best in the business that will call the action today here on the road course at the Indianapolis Motor Speedway.
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0: Toward the top of the hour, we will throw the green flag on the Sazio Grand Prix. And the three guys that will sort it all out for you today are three of the absolute best. This track is something else. A lot of bad, fast portions to it. 14 turns in all. It's just shy of 2.5 miles. Once they exit that 2,869-foot front straightaway, they'll head north in doing so. They'll set up for a funnel effect, which is the right-hander, turn number one, and sorting that out for us today. High atop it is Nick Yeoman.
17: Appreciate that, Mark James. And, yes, I know old-school race fans are well aware of this, but just a reminder to you new folks, we are going the opposite way down this long front straightaway here at the Indianapolis Motor Speedway. A lot of race fans on the mounds in the infield and a lot of race fans up here in the grandstands as well. And the nicest thing, Mark, is I'm seeing a little skin. I'm seeing forearms. I'm seeing legs because it is much nicer than it was yesterday when we were sitting out here in a downpour waiting for qualifying to maybe start, maybe not. Ultimately, got pushed back to this morning, and a lot of folks have come out to the Indianapolis Motor Speedway, and they are excited for a fun day of racing. Let's talk about this racetrack, and let's talk about these first four corners. It's a 90-degree right-hand turn number one, and when they come down in anger down into turn number one, they will fan out down the front straightaway. Two, three, four, heck, they may even make it five wide, but ultimately, you got to funnel down to two wide at the very least into turn number one. Those elbows are going to get wide. I'm sure they will trade a little paint, and we'll hope that the entire field makes their way through turn number one, but it is a very, very tight corner, and it has provided some of the most exciting moments on the entire IndyCar calendar down here in turn number one. After you leave that right-hander, very short little straightaway, and it's a flick of the steering wheel to the left of turn number two. There's some blue and white curbing to the inside of the corner. The grass hugs the outside of the corner, and a lot of that grass has been chewed up throughout the course of the weekend from IndyCar, Indy Next, the USF Pro 2000 series, as they've tried to go as wide as possible to carry a lot of speed out of turn number two. Another short little straightaway in front of some fans there on the viewing mounds and the video boards before it is a pair of right-hand corners that get very, very technical, turns three and four. These drivers are going to try to carry as much speed as possible through three, and especially through the exit of turn number four, because then it's an opportunity to really roar through those gearboxes heading towards Holman Boulevard that ultimately sets up one of the best passing points on the racetrack. Before they get there, though, Michael Young, will hand them off to you with one of the most tricky parts on the racetrack, that turn five and six switchback onto Holman Boulevard.
18: Oh, indeed. It is certainly tricky. Five and six. We call it the switchback because it is just a flick of the wrist to the left and to the right. Just a short little moment for these drivers. Pretty much single file through that entire area. There is curbing to the left and to the right. So if those drivers get up on that curbing, could really upset the handling of the car. Then they'll run down Holman Boulevard, which splits the center of this Indianapolis Motor Speedway in half lengthwise. They will come all the way down underneath the Verizon Bridge and enter turn number seven, which is a left-hander. They will do so at about 160 miles an hour. They'll negotiate that left-hand turn number seven, and then begin one of the slower portions of the course, basically high atop this pagoda here at the Indianapolis Motor Speedway. Looks like a couple of S's, so we'll call them that today. The left-hander of seven, then a right-hander of turn number eight, another left-hander of turn number nine, then they'll enter turn number 10. I will say, Nick, I can see where you are down in turn number one of this road course. The grandstands are packed. Lots of people still working their way in the infield. I think all of that weather that deterred folks yesterday made them want to come out even more today as they get ready to celebrate Mother's Day tomorrow. Again, happy Mother's Day to all the moms out there. A little day early from your friends at the IndyCar Radio Network, powered by Only Bulls. Back to the track, though, after they make that right-hander of turn number 10. Jake Query high atop the sweets in turn number 11.
19: Thank you so much, Michael. Yes, indeed. When they make that right-hander that is turn number 10, essentially what they are doing is navigating themselves back onto the south end of the oval of the Indianapolis Motor Speedway. That right-hander of turn number 10 is a sweeping right-hander. Off to the left, they may see the Sancio sign that says protecting vehicles from the unexpected. This is an area where the unexpected can happen. We've seen it before. You get too wide, you go through the grass. There are still tire tracks that remind us that someone did that during the practice session in a different series so far this weekend. But when they work their way along that sweeping right-hander, turn number 11 is just past the timing and scoring line, and then they are for a very short jaunt into the south short chute of the Indianapolis Motor Speedway Oval. But not too long to take a look at that crowd that's accumulated in oval turn number one, because it's a right-hander that is turn number 12. Then a circuitous 13-14 combination before heading back onto the main straightaway of the Indianapolis Motor Speedway. Mark James, absolutely gorgeous day here and a kaleidoscope of colors of all of the T-shirts and tents that have unfolded before us here as we get set for racing at the greatest race course in the world.
0: Yeah, it looks nothing like it did yesterday, that is for sure, especially during the afternoon and evening. And that turn 13 and 14 that Jake described last to the most important corners, because you want the benefit of that straightaway when you're at full song. Well, we gave you the perspective of our turn announcers. Let's get a driver's perspective, and I suppose there's perhaps no one better qualified to do that than the guy who's seeking his fourth straight win on this road course. Let's climb into the cockpit of the DHL machine with Alex Palou and take a lap around the Sanzio Grand Prix at the Indianapolis Motor Speedway.
20: It's a very interesting course, very technical, but we head into turn one, very high braking zone. We get there, I would say 180 miles an hour, maybe a bit more. And then we have turn one, like 90 degrees, turn two, maybe a little bit more. Turn four is one of the fastest corners that we have, with lots of support from the rear. Very tough to nail it. We're heading into back straight with a cool chicane there, very fast. Normally it's flat out in qualifying. In the race, it can be a bit tricky. And we're heading already into turn seven, if I'm not mistaken. Another 90 degree, very tough braking zone with some bumps, and probably one of the coolest parts in the track with 8, 9, 10. Just feels like you need to kind of connect all those corners together without missing any apex. And then we're heading a little bit into the oval. It's very rough there because all the cars bottom out when we enter the oval in last two corners. So right-hander and left-hander, sometimes an overtaking spot, and we're just heading to the last corner, heading into the front straight. So yeah, hopefully nobody got lost in that track explanation.
0: Yeah, we enjoy getting that driver's perspective each and every race from the drivers of the NTT IndyCar Series, and certainly want to thank Alex Palou for painting the picture of what it's like to be in a cockpit at an NTT IndyCar Series car. Well, as you heard, Mother's Day is right around the corner. You may have to rush out to the store to get those last-minute flowers or cards, but we'll have the driver's perspective, the NTT IndyCar Series, on Mother's Day when we come back.
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2: Let's go inside the paddock to get a glimpse of what life is like for the teams and the drivers at the track. 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
3: Before we drop the green flag on another thrilling IndyCar race, it's important to remember that behind every steely-eyed, ferocious competitor in the NTT IndyCar Series, there is a support system that has helped them along the way. Yes, you need sponsors and mechanics and engineers, but what about the kind of unwavering support that these drivers have received since day one? Today on IndyCar Radio, we're spotlighting the calm and stabilizing forces in all of our lives on this Mother's Day weekend. We asked some of your favorite IndyCar drivers to share what their moms mean to them. We start with six-time IndyCar champion Scott Dixon, who always finds multiple reasons to celebrate this weekend.
4: It's always typically her birthday too, like May 11th. It's always that same weekend. So, you know, a lot of the time she's already up in Indy for May, which is great to see. But yeah, massive thank you to my mom, to all the moms out there. Big love for all the sacrifices you made and welcoming us into this world.
3: It's all the time spent on the road with mom that stands out for IndyCar rookie Dennis Hauger when he started out in go-karts.
5: She's been a big part of my career, supporting me all the way since I was a kid. We were in the motorhome together or in the, you know, in a camper on race weekends. She was cooking me a smoothie before I got in the kart, so happy Mother's Day.
3: Reigning IndyCar champion Alex Palou is a new dad, and all the effort that goes into being a mom hasn't gone unnoticed when we asked him about the important women in his life.
24: Shout out to all the moms. I think they do the best work and the craziest and hardest work of everybody. I think moms are the best.
3: Hard to argue with the champ that moms are indeed the best. But what about the moms that find themselves watching through their fingers as their sons battle wheel to wheel, inches apart, in such a dangerous sport like auto racing? It's something Christian Rasmussen's mom can certainly relate to.
25: She's been a huge supporter all along from the very early days. I know how nervous she gets. Heard from secondhand that she can not watch the races, but she gets through it, she lets me do it, and she supports me all along, so I'm very lucky.
3: Nolan Siegel's mom felt the same way about her son choosing the career path of race car driver, but Nolan admits that fear didn't last very long.
26: When I first started racing, everyone asked, like, what do your parents think? And she was nervous about it, she didn't like it, it was dangerous, right? And now, I think she likes racing more than I do. I come home and she's like watching a Formula One race. I'm like, can you turn that off? I don't want to watch that while I'm not at the track, and she's super into it, so it's been really fun to be able to share this with her.
3: There is no doubt that the lessons, the love, and the unwavering support from moms in the paddock played a pivotal role in helping fuel these drivers' path to the NTT IndyCar Series, and we thank them on this Mother's Day weekend here at IMS. For IndyCar Radio, I'm Nick Yeoman.
0: Yeah, good stuff, Nick Yeoman, and in advance, happy Mother's Day to all of the moms out there, and thank them for all that they do as we move ever closer to going trackside for the command. Here again, for the 18th time, the NTT IndyCar Series is set to compete here at the Indianapolis Motor Speedway on the road course. A couple of points updates for you. The battle between Honda and Chevy. Honda with a dominant day in Long Beach now leads Chevrolet 440 to 355 through the first five races of the season. And, of course, the big prize is right around the corner. Much like the drivers, the championship is kind of divided into two segments. They want to win the season championship, but they certainly want to win the big prize, the Indianapolis 500. Preparations start for that right around the corner. The Firestone Pit Stop Performance Award, Chip Ganassi's Wolfpack, Scott Dixon's crew leads. Puncos Hollinger Racing, Rita's VK, 162 to 155. And it's the pit crew of Marcus Ericsson right behind him with 150 points. Again, that's the Firestone Pit Stop Performance Award. Finally, it is time to go trackside to start the Sanzio Grand Prix here at the Indianapolis Motor Speedway.
27: It's time to give the command for the Sanzio Grand Prix. Please welcome Sanzio Vehicle Protection CEO, David Jones.
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0: Well, after getting the inside of the drivers off the top, time to find out now what our pit reporters will be following throughout the course of this day. Let's start with Alex Wolf.
40: Of course, you got to keep your eye on Alex Palou, third straight year on the pole for the Sanzio Grand Prix, looking for his fourth straight win in this race. But you also have to look back to the seventh starting position, Graham Rahal, who has always been a perennial front runner here on the road course at IMS. Feeling good about his run for the seventh starting position, just missed the Firestone Fast 6 by the most razor-thin of margins. And all the way at pit out, it's the new father, Felix Rosenquist, trying to get his wife a Mother's Day present after the birth of Stella on Monday. Felix Rosenquist also confident going into the race, Rob Blackman.
41: Of the pit boxes, I'll be watching, Alex. I certainly will have a close eye on Scott Dixon, and why not? He's one of the few that can say he has run every single road course race ever held here at IMS, last winning in August of 2023. And I'll also have a close eye on Rinus VK. Why Rinus VK, you say? Remember, Rinus only has one career win in IndyCar, and it happened here on the road course when he won the Grand Prix back in 2021. That's what I have my eyes on. Rich Nye, what do you say?
42: Rob Blackman, I'll be covering the south end of the pits here at the Indianapolis Motor Speedway, and I've got my eye on Louis Foster down here today. I'm looking for a career best finish from Louis Foster in that number 45 Honda for Rahal Letterman Lanigan Racing. His first time ever in the Firestone Fast 6 this year. He'll start sixth. Last year he started third in this race as a rookie, finished 11th, and that's his career best finish in IndyCar. And I think we can see a career best finish in the top 10 today for the reigning IndyCar Rookie of the Year.
0: Thank you, guys. Look forward to it today. Have a good, safe day down there. Want to head back out to the turns, and we'll do it one more time on the pace lap. But want to get their thoughts and impressions as we get ready to kick off another month of May. Nick Gilman, high atop turn number one.
43: It's my favorite time of year, Mark. It feels like Christmas. And again, a lot of fans have made their way out to road course turn one, oval turn four. Of course, they'll be heading in the opposite direction here in about 2 weeks for the 110th running of the Indianapolis 500. But boy, this has been such a nice kickoff to the month of May every single year. And the question today is pretty simple. Can anyone stop Alex Palou? Over the last 4 or 5 years, the answer, especially here on the IMS road course, has been a resounding no. Does anybody have it in them to take the fight to the Spaniard, who is absolutely dominating this series and is looking like one of the all-time greats? It's going to be a phenomenal experiment to see if anyone can hang with Alex Palou when we drop the green flag. Again, turn one, 90-degree right-hand corner. Turn two, a swooping left-hand corner. Very technical through turns three and four. Michael Young looking forward to another installment here of the Grand Prix on the IMS road course.
44: Oh, agreed, Nick Yeoman. I'll even borrow a line from Andy Williams. It's the most wonderful time of the year, the month of May here at the Indianapolis Motor Speedway. This run down Homewood Boulevard, so exciting, but so looking forward to this race done into turn number one. We've talked about Alex Palou, how good he is. Will Pato O'Ward have anything for him? Will he team up with his teammate Christian Lundgaard? Going to be an exciting start. Looking forward to an exciting race here on the 2.439-mile road course here at the Indianapolis Motor Speedway. Jake, it's going to be fun. By the time they get to you, we'll have a good idea who your leader will be by then.
45: There has been an increasing almost rivalry, a back and forth amongst press conferences between Alex Palou and Pato O'Ward about some of the rules changes in IndyCar over the last week or so, and those happen to be the two drivers starting 1 and 2. And then Graham Rahal, who starts in the 7th position. His team has been able to get good qualifying efforts here, and last year, Graham Rahal ran very well here. So it will be a lot of fun to watch all of that unfold here as the crowd now begins to stand at attention. And Mark James, we know in a couple of weeks, obviously, between now and the 110th running of the Indianapolis 500-mile race, this, as it always is the epicenter of the racing world, but now it is in terms of activity and spectators as well. Pace car works its way now through this S's area again with Alex Palou, followed by Pata Award, Felix Rosenquist, and Christian Lundgaard. The pace car is starting to get up at pace, and soon they will, alongside one another, go in rows of two. Alex Palou, the front. Now he sees Pata Award lining up to his left side. Little cat and mouse there as Palou pulls away just a little bit. Pace car takes them through turn number 11. Mark, it will not be long before we're at full speed racing here on the road course at the Indianapolis Motor Speedway.
0: Thank you, guys. Look forward to the call. They'll be moving at a much faster pace by the time they get back around to you for sure. Again, Alex Palou looking for his fourth consecutive victory here at the Indianapolis Motor Speedway. He is joined on the front row by Pata Award, Felix Rosenquist, Christian Lundgaard, make up row number 2, David Malukas, Louis Foster in row number 3, Graham Rahal, Scott Dixon in row number 4, Kyle Kirkwood and Joseph Newgardner in row number 5, row 6, Grosjean and Collette, then Rossi and Erickson, Ferrucci and Siegel, row number 8, row 9, McLaughlin, Schumacher, Rasmussen and Armstrong, row number 10, V.K. Simpson, row number 11, row number 12, Stingray Robb, Dennis Hauger, starting Sacknott on the field, Will Power, green flag flies as the field flies into turn number 1.
43: Alex Palou will lead him down into turn number 1, Pato Award streaks to the outside, he's going to challenge into the first corner, and he gets turned by Felix Rosenquist. Scott Dixon gets caught up. The rookie Kyle Collette's car is damaged, but it's the two best of friends, Rosenquist and Award, who make contact down here in turn number 1. Alex Palou streaks away, Michael, through the switchback.
44: And for Alex Palou, he already has an 8-car length advantage as he makes his way into turn number 7. David Malukas in that second position, and Graham Rahal, P3. Good start for all of them as we have a full course caution here at the Indianapolis Motor Speedway.
0: Let's go back to Nick Yeoman.
43: Two cars stop down here in turn number 1. It is the veteran Scott Dixon. A lot of smoke coming out of that race car. And again, the rookie Kyle Collette, who had a phenomenal performance this morning in qualifying, pushing that A.J. Foyt car into the front half of the field. They were collateral damage. Again, it all happened. Pato Award shot to the outside, went side-by-side with Alex Palou, and it was from the second row, Felix Rosenquist tagging the back of Award's car. It spun him around, and then it was chaos. Also seeing some more carnage, Mark, as Rinus VK limps his car back to pit lane for Humco's Hollinger Racing, but two cars stopped down here in turn number 1. In fact, they're hooked together. A host of AMR safety crew trying to get Collette and Dixon's cars apart as they are parked down here just at the exit of turn 1.
0: Caution on the course, the opening lap of the Sanzio Grand Prix.
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0: 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They will take care of the rest. Davey Hamilton joins us. And, Davey, you've had a chance to look at a couple of replays. Dixon, Rosenquist, Collette, Award involved at the front of the field, and Reedus VK involved in an incident at the rear.
16: Yeah, where it started. We'll start there with VK in the back. Everybody kind of jammed up back there in that back part of the field, and he just went to avoid, got a nose wing. I don't think it hurt anybody else's car but his own. But then Rosenquist, unfortunately, he hit that curb going down into turn one. Just got a little bit low, and when he hit that curb, it popped the front of his car in there just a little bit, and he got into Pato, causing that whole incident down there.
0: Updates from the pits. Let's start with Alex Wolf.
40: Felix Rosenquist came in. They made a front wing change as the left front was broken on that front wing assembly for Felix Rosenquist. So they had changed that, sent him back out. Pato Award right now laying out sicker black tires. He'll be coming in a moment, Rob.
17: Well, Davey's on it when he's talking about Rinus VK. Indeed, the only damage was a new front nose wing. They had to replace that. Rinus VK is already down, has had service, and is down and away. Now sitting currently at the pit box of Scott Dixon. We're awaiting him to arrive here, and let's see. As soon as he arrives, gentlemen, I'll give you the extent of the damage that I can see.
0: Updates from the pits brought to you by Shell, the official fuel of the NTT IndyCar Series. Let's head out to turn one. Nick Yeoman, how about the cleanup?
43: Yeah, cleanup's complete, Mark. It's looked good, although I am a little concerned. I've seen a couple drivers like Kyle Collette and Scott Dixon drive around with damaged race cars, so I hope they didn't leave any bits and pieces of carbon fiber. I'm sure the AMR safety crew at IndyCar will do a full check of the racetrack, but in terms of damaged race cars and cleanup, it is all good to go down here in turn number one.
0: Let's give it the full field rundown. Let's go Davey. Davey?
16: Well, one thing, actually, Scott Dixon got turned by Joseph Newgarden. There was another incident. It's actually Scott got turned by Joseph. They're going to see this in a replay and may give Joseph a penalty as well for running at the back of Scott.
0: Let's go to Rich Nye.
42: Kyle Collette in the pits after that first turn contact with Scott Dixon. They're putting on a new front wing. They took off alternate reds, putting on another set of sticker alternate reds. And I'm taking a look at that wing now that came off the car, and it has significant damage. But they're checking things out, having a little bit of trouble now getting that wing on. Now it's locked in, and let's go to Rob Blackman as Collette's back on track.
17: Scott Dixon will also take on a brand new front nose wing, also four new tires from him. He goes from sticker reds to sticker blacks, and just like that, Scott Dixon is down and away.
0: Alex Wolf.
40: Pato Award came in. They took off the reds, put on the blacks. Two turns of front wing for the 5 team for Errol McLaren, and his Chevrolet is back on course.
0: Three laps complete under caution. We pause 10 seconds for station identification. 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Full field rundown. Alex Palou is your leader. David Malukas shoots to second. Graham Rahal to third. Kyle Kirkwood fourth. Roman Grosjean is fifth. Santino Ferrucci up to sixth. Let's see. Christian Lundgaard, seventh. Eighth, Rasmussen. Ninth is Marcus Armstrong. Scott McLaughlin up to 10th. Louis Foster, 11th. Joseph Newgarden, 12th. Dennis Hauger, 13th. Stingray Robb is 14th. Alexander Rossi, 15th. Nolan Siegel, 16th. Schumacher, 17th. VK, 18th. Will Power up to 19th, Gibson Simpson 20th, Pato Award 21st, Felix Rosenquist 22nd, Marcus Ericsson 23rd, Kyle Collette is 24th, and Scott Dixon currently listed as 25th, and Davey, it looks like for now that everybody was able to stay on the lead lap.
16: Yeah, I think so. Which is a nice thing early on like this, they're able to fix their cars. But, just too many bump and runs. And that is easy to do on this track. That long straightaway going down to that super turn, tight turn number one. Just guys running at each other. But two guys, Rosenquist and Newgarden, really kind of caused that whole incident.
0: Guys that took advantage of the misfortune, Davey. Christian Rasmussen, plus 11. Marcus Armstrong, plus 11. Dennis Hauger, plus 11. And Santino Ferrucci, Stingray Rob, improved 9 positions.
16: Yeah, no, it helped. All those cars getting beat and banged up, those guys in the back. Now, their strategy may change a little bit, Mark, because they probably had a certain strategy starting in the back of this field. Now they're up towards the middle of the field. They may change things around a little bit and maybe do what the leaders do.
0: Yeah, but you expect the majority of them three stops.
16: Yeah, three stops. The window's going to open in that 22 range, 23. They could go longer than that, though, Mark. This window's pretty open. So as soon as they pit is right then, though.
0: A lot of rain yesterday and last night, but a lot of track activity today. How'd the grip feel in that two seater?
16: Actually pretty good. I mean, for just being cold tires and not having any laps this weekend at all, it seemed pretty good out there. A few slick areas, and going down into turn four has always been a challenge, but the rest of the track feels really good.
0: Query, have they reached the south end of the racetrack?
45: They have. As a matter of fact, taking the dive onto turn number 12. Pelot with Malukas just behind him. And now they're going to work their way to turn 13. Will not be long, Mark, before they come back into your view.
0: Off of turn number 14 now, the green flag will be in the air when they get into the shadows of this massive grandstand. It flies as they cross the yard of bricks, and a great jump for Alex Pelot. Pretty good side-by-side battle for that third position with Graham Rahal.
43: Graham Rahal to the outside. Kyle Kirkwood to the inside.

0: hold off that position. Grosjean trying to hold on to now that fifth position as he makes his way through turn 10.
1: And Kyle Kirkwood is trying to draw a bead on David Malukas. All of this happening behind Pillow. Then it's Rahal and Grosjean. Just behind them, Christian Lundgaard right on the rear wing of Santino Ferrucci. Leader is Alex Pillow into turn number 12.
2: We saw an off for Will Power on this lap. We just saw an off for Christian Rasmussen on this lap. And Felix Rosenqvist has to serve a drive-through penalty for avoidable contact now as they work their way back onto the main straight. Pillow, Malukas, Kirkwood, Rahal, Grosjean, the top five as they roar back toward turn number one.
3: Alex Pillow emerges from the shadows in the front straightaway, and we've got a challenge for second. Here comes Kyle Kirkwood, got to the inside of David Malukas and easily picked off that second spot. They'll drag race out of turn number two, but move Kyle Kirkwood into the second position. Michael, he'll give chase to our points leader.
0: Call it the cream of the crop for 2026. Alex Pillow and Kyle Kirkwood. Pillow about an 8-car length advantage over Kirkwood as he separates himself from the machine of David Malukas by about 4 car lengths. Pillow negotiates through turn number 7. Kyle Kirkwood, nice exit there with the machine right behind him, trying to keep David Malukas, I guess, from losing that second place gap he had there, Jake. About 4 car lengths behind.
1: They're already now setting up for turn number 11. Alex Pillow is the leader. About an 8-car length advantage setting up for turn number 12.
2: About a 1-second lead specifically. Alex Pillow over Kyle Kirkwood, who worked his way around David Malukas. Malukas and Rahal, that's a pretty good battle. Grosjean and Lundgaard, that's a pretty good battle. So the top six work their way back toward the north, south end of the racetrack. And they'll soon cross the start-finish line. 7 laps complete this time by Alex Pillow. Streaks it into turn number 1.
3: If there is one name that is taking the fight to Alex Pillow over the last year and a half, it is Kyle Kirkwood. Kirkwood, though, is about 5 car lengths to the rears of Alex Pillow. Both of those cars dance out of turn number 2. They'll streak through the third corner, put those cars all the way up against the blue and white curbing. Alex Pillow leads them out of turn 4.
0: For Alex Pillow, now a very comfortable advantage. Early stages of this Sanzio Grand Prix here at the Indianapolis Motor Speedway. The gap between he and second place running Kirkwood, about 10 car lengths, 8 car lengths back to that David Malukas machine. Graham Rahal also there as well. The nice battle is for that fifth position. It's Romain Grosjean and Christian Lundgaard. They worked their way through turn number 9.
1: Yeah, Christian Lundgaard kicked up a little bit of dust, as a matter of fact, trying to get a little bit of a shorter way through turn number 8 to get in on Romain Grosjean. Grosjean gets himself a little breathing room into turn number 11, but they keep very similar lines working their way now for the right-hander off of the oval.
2: Some of those fast cars involved in that accident, Davey, putting on a pretty good show at the rear of the field.
4: They really are putting a good show on the back. I mean, Pato Ward, he's driving his way forward, obviously. Dixon, Klett, those cars are beginning to fix. Even Power, BK puts himself up a few spots.
2: Let's go to Rich Nye.
5: Rasmussen, car number 21. Christian's still sitting in the car, but the car has been pulled back into the opening for Gasoline Alley. Right now, the crew's not working on the car. Now they're going to drag it, it looks like, on back to the garage. No, they're just getting a little bit more out of the way. But the team has obviously got some work to do here. The car is off. Christian Rasmussen's still in it, but he's out of the race at the moment.
2: 8 laps complete now. It's Alex Pillow, Kyle Kirkwood, David Malukas, Graham Rahal, Romain Grosjean, the top 5. Lundgaard, Ferrucci, Foster, Armstrong, and Newgard in the top 10. Rossi, Hauger, McLaughlin, Siegel, and Simpson through 15th. 16th, Robb, 17th, Erickson, 18th, Award, 19th, Schumacher, 20th, Collette, 21st, Dixon, 22nd, Power, 23rd, Felix Rosenqvist, 24th, VK, and 25th, Rasmussen. Still some pretty good racing, even though the front 7 or 8 cars have fanned out a little bit.
4: Yeah, right now in the back, it's really racy. Matter of fact, Schumacher, Dixon, Collette, they're getting after it in the back of this field. I know it's in the back, but they have to get forward as fast as they can just to have a shot at a good finish.
2: Yeah, so they're working their way through the south end now. A couple of good battles deeper in the field, as we said. Nolan Siegel, pretty good slugfest with Scott McLaughlin for the 13th position. Simpson and Robb for the 15th position. Although it looks like Romain Grosjean's got some company. It's Christian Lundgaard into turn 1.
3: Grosjean will pull to the inside to defend. Lundgaard's going to try to go the long way around. That's a tough pass to make down at turn number 1. Couldn't pull it off. He'll get right in the tire tracks. Grosjean saw it on the steering wheel through turn number 3. Lundgaard's looking inside and outside. Michael, that is a great battle out of turn 4.
0: The former pole sitter here at the Indianapolis Motor Speedway Road Course, Christian Lundgaard, now a 2 two-car deficit to Romain Grosjean. Did a great job on the north end of this course trying to get back underneath that rear wing of Romain Grosjean. Two-car length deficit. They'll make their way through turn number seven. Grosjean will take that car to the rumble strips on the right side. Lundgaard will follow suit through nine.
1: Couple of drivers that kind of made their introduction here at the Indianapolis Motor Speedway Road Course. Romain Grosjean nearly won the race. Christian Lundgaard literally made his debut here for Rahal Letterman Landing and Racing a few years ago. Right now, Lundgaard starts to accordion in and get right on the rear wing of Grosjean, but Grosjean extends it out now as he works his way through 12.
2: Clean air, best friend for the driver, Davey. Yeah. Alex Palou has opened up a two-second lead.
4: Yeah, and I'm watching the lap times right now. Last time he went by was 1:12.9, and the next and Kirk was 1:13.2. So he's got 0.3 of a second, or almost 0.4 clear, and so he just slowly pulled away from Kirkwood.
2: Ferrucci and Foster, that's the battle for seventh, Nick.
3: Here they come down into turn number one. It is going to be Foster taking a look to the inside. Boy, he made that car wide. They nearly touched, but it's a nice pass for Louis Foster, the former Indy Next by Firestone champion, to get ahead of Santino Ferrucci. And immediately, Michael, he'll put about 2 to 3 car lengths between himself and the driver from Connecticut.
0: Don't want to say Ferrucci was holding Foster up, but Foster made that pass look easy, and he is now checked out. Now Ferrucci under attack from Marcus Armstrong. Armstrong will go to the inside of the entrance of turn number seven. Ferrucci will whoa that car down. Armstrong will make that pass. Ferrucci not done yet, but falls about a half car length behind through nine.
1: Yeah, so Armstrong wants to go ahead and put Ferrucci well in his rearview mirror. Bobbled a little bit through 10. Ferrucci comes through. He knows now that Joseph Newgarden and Alexander Rossi are just behind him. Newgarden is the next that will try to get to the inside of Ferrucci. Quickly darts inside of him, makes the move before turn number 12.
2: Sounds like second place running Kyle Kirkwood might have some concerns about a possible vibration.
4: Nah, that's never good. And that could be a tire lockup potentially or something else. Yeah.
2: So Palou, Kirkwood, Malukas, Rahal, and Grosjean, the top five. Lundgaard, Foster, Armstrong, Newgarden, and Ferrucci, the top 10. Well, the greatest day in motorsports is almost here. Join Nick Yeoman and Brad Gilley for the Performance Racing Network for a preview of the Indy 500 and the Coca-Cola 600. Listen Sunday, May 25th at 10 a.m. Eastern to get ready for a full day of racing. It's the greatest day in motorsports. And we have completed 11 laps of the 85 to be contested here at the Sanzio Grand Prix.
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2: 13 of the 85 to be contested. Complete. Alex Pillow with a 2.9-second lead over Kyle Kirkwood. David Maluka is third. Graham Rahal is fourth. Christian Lundgaard is fifth. Roman Grosjean, sixth. Louis Foster, seventh. Marcus Armstrong, eighth. Joseph Newgarden is ninth. Alexander Rossi is tenth. 11th, Santino Ferrucci. 12th, Dennis Hauger. 13th, Nolan Siegel. 14th, Kiffin Simpson. 15th, Scott McLaughlin. 16th, Stingray Robb. 17th, Marcus Ericsson. 18th, Paddle Award. Mick Schumacher, 19th, 20th, Kyle Collette, 21st, Scott Dixon, 22nd, Will Power, 23rd, Felix Rosenquist, 24th, Regan VK. The only driver listed as off-course out of the race, 25th, is Christian Rasmussen. Time now to take a BorgWarner break and catch up with the winner of the 106th Indianapolis 500, Marcus Ericsson. Brought to you by BorgWarner. Here's Adam Swolf.
11: After four starts in the Indy 500, Marcus Ericsson found victory lane in 2022.
2: Marcus Ericsson flies under the twin checkers, and he has achieved racing immortality. He wins the 106th running of the Indianapolis 500-mile race.
11: You looked back at some of the traditions that made that win so special.
12: You know, envisioning myself standing there drinking the milk. So actually doing that was very, very surreal and cool. But also the victory lap, you know, to go around the track and seeing all these fans that stuck around and still wanted to celebrate you and congratulate you, that was also something that really stuck in my mind after, you know, and something I remember very strongly.
11: But what about the famous BorgWarner trophy?
12: It's one of the coolest things with winning the 500 is to have your face basically on the BorgWarner trophy, one of the most legendary and coolest trophies in the world, period. You know, not only in racing, but in all of sports. So, you know, being in that club of winners, it's something I'm extremely proud of and always will be extremely proud of. And that's the cool thing. It's not like, yeah, you won the 500 and you know, you're a champion for that year. You're a champion forever at the Indianapolis Motor Speedway. And that is something that's so cool.
2: Conversation with Marcus Ericsson, recapping the 106th Indianapolis 500, brought to you by BorgWarner, the official turbocharger partner of the NTT IndyCar Series. Here he goes again, Davey, 3.5 seconds.
4: Yeah, 3.5, just taking it easy. When he takes it easy, that's 0.3 of a second faster. We got Scott Dixon coming in for round one of his pit stops. Now he's going on a little different strategy, as we know. It's a bit early, it's only 15 laps of the 85. Definitely going to be a three-stop strategy. Window could be open right now because it's a wide open for three-stop strategy.
2: Yeah, man, the toughest thing is for Kirkwood and Malukas, Rahal, those guys, they watch him pull away, but they still have to hit their marks because it's a long race still. There's a lot of time left.
4: You know, and we do see the debris. It looks like it's going down into turn seven, right in the groove of the racetrack right now. I wouldn't be surprised to see a yellow, so Scott Dixon may have known that's out there right there, and maybe a caution to come out. It'd benefit him with this yellow because after everybody else pits, it's cycling him towards the front.
2: Pretty good gap, I would say, among the top five, especially up front. You've got to go back to about the 12th or 13th position where things start to tighten up a little bit. It's from Rossi on back, and even Rossi found some breathing room after working his way around Santino Ferrucci. But it's Hauger, Single, and Simpson, the battle for 12th. It's kind of interesting, Nick.
3: Well, there's no doubt on IndyCar Radio we will find the action, and there is plenty right now in turn number one. Dennis Hauger with about a car-length lead over Nolan Siegel, and then you've got Kiffin Simpson giving chase as well as they swing to the right of turn number four, Michael, and into Holman Boulevard.
13: Well, we can see the Siegel car from all the way up on top of this pagoda, and Siegel now under attack from Kiffin Simpson. He'll look to the inside, now swing to the outside. Kiffin Simpson trying to take a spot away from that Aero McLaren driver. Nolan Siegel will have the advantage through turn number seven and be able to hold him off. He'll then work his way through turn number eight. Siegel will make up about a car length.
1: Siegel's got a Sunoco billboard filling up his mirrors right now. It's Kiffin Simpson, who's a little bit loose at the exit of turn number 10. Give Siegel a little bit of breathing room. Now we'll see if Siegel can hold him off through turn number 12. They work their way through 11. Siegel does indeed hold him off down to pit road. And Rob Blackman.
14: Service for Marcus Ericsson as he switches from blacks to sticker reds. Also a tear off of that aero screen for him as well. And down and away in 6.6 for Marcus Ericsson. Alex Wolf, what do you have?
15: Scott McLaughlin came in a disastrous stop, went on to sticker reds, changed the front wing, had a bobble as he stalled, leaving the pit, but the Sanzio Chevrolet is back on track. Rob Blackman.
14: Marcus Armstrong now in for service. He also makes the switch from blacks to sticker reds. An aero screen tear off for him. Plus, Shell 100% renewable fuel down and away for him in 6.6.
2: Rich Nye.
5: And Romain Grosjean is in and out. A nice stop for the Dale Coyne Racing team and a nice move up the field for Romain in that first stint. He takes off the primary blacks and puts on a pair of scuffed reds. He won the pole here in 2021, finished second. He's been a strong runner on this road course.
2: Good stuff for the bench, brought to you by Shell, the official fuel of the NTT IndyCar Series. And a window opened up for a lot of these teams, Dave.
4: Yeah, I know it's opened up. They will have to pit between that 15 and 23 lap mark. So right now we are on, where are we at, Mark? 14 green, we're 18 in. So the next four laps, you should see everybody coming in.
2: So things are heating up a little bit between the Penske teammates as they head toward turn number one. Nick Yeoman.
3: Yeah, and of course, Scott McLaughlin fresh off of pit lane, so trying to stay out of his teammates' way, but that definitely slowed David Malukas down, and it brings Graham Rahal into the mix. So you've got a lap car in between the drivers running third and fourth. Malukas exits turn number four, puts a gap between himself and McLaughlin. Another two car lengths, Michael, back to Graham Rahal.
13: Yeah, for David Malukas trying to check out from his teammate, and boy, this has been a rough year for Scott McLaughlin. Graham Rahal now closes in on that rear wing of that car in the middle there, sandwiched. He is down, not battling for position right there. It is Graham Rahal now closing in on that rear wing of Scott McLaughlin. Jake, he's got it down to about a car length.
1: When you look across the track from the east, you, of course, are looking into the sun and everything kind of glistens. But it's very easy to see that car of David Malukas. Right now, what you can see is that it's got about an 8-car length advantage. And again, McLaughlin just behind him, then Graham Rahal trying to get around McLaughlin.
2: At lap number 19, time to check in on pit lane with the race engineer. Here's Rob Blackman with the Honda engineering update.
14: And let's visit with the principal engineer of Honda Racing. He is Pat Mihalik. Pat, will start with qualifying earlier today. Two of the top three on the grid driving Hondas. That had to be something that you were happy about.
16: Yeah, absolutely. A great showing for Honda here today at the Indy GP. Hoping to capitalize on that with a big W.
14: Honda historically good here at the Indy GP. Consecutive race wins on the road course. Certainly if you go all the way back to Colton Herta back in 2022. What is it about this road course that has made Honda so dominant as of late?
16: Well, I think it's just a testament to our teams and our group here at HRC just pushing hard to make sure we extract the maximum performance from this engine.
14: And how important to have a great day today is now you build the momentum for, of course, the crown jewel, the 500 at the end of the month.
16: Yeah, absolutely huge for us to gain momentum here going in the month of May. Make sure we come out of here strong, looking good, have our teams work well, and make sure we come away with win at the Indy 500.
14: Pat, thank you. That's Pat Mihalik, principal engineer for Honda Racing with our Honda engineering update.
2: Three of the top five as they run, Davey, and right now they have a 100-point lead over Chevrolet.
4: Yeah, right now they do, and I mean, Chevrolet needs to go to work. We've seen this last year. Normally these guys are really on top of each other in that points battle for manufacturers, but the last year Honda really kind of checked out. So far they're doing it this year as well.
2: Just a handful of drivers, including two of the top three, started on the alternates, but yes. Now we're kind of getting an idea how they're stacking those things now that they've all made their first stop. And, you know, most of them anyway.
4: And after this first stop, the ones with the primaries and the alternates are going to really see how they digged out. And obviously, we've seen our leader, Plo, with that primary tire. We know that's a good long-run tire. We'll see. Oh, we're going to have a yellow right now in the front straightaway. Could be an advantage for everybody that pitted, and Plo is not one of those.
2: That is the car of Alexander Rossi, Davey, and that comes while his teammate's car is back in the paddock, so not a good day for ECR.
4: Not a good day, and I have to say, for Pelo, maybe not a great deal for Pelo, not being able to make that pit stop for that yellow thing.
2: Rich Nye has more.
5: Alexander Rossi coming to a stop out on the course. His team reporting a hybrid issue and losing power on the number 20 machine, and he was running in the top 10. Of course, he's a former winner on this track.
2: So, caution flies on the course now, and Alex Palou has a 2.9-second lead over Kyle Kirkwood. Malukas, Rahal, Lundgaard, the top five. Foster, Ferrucci, and Schumacher, they're the top eight. They've yet to pit here at the Sanzio Grand Prix.
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2: Okay, 22 laps completed, and Davey, the single flag waved in the starter stand, which we understand now was a local caution for the stalled car of Alexander Rossi.
3: And then
2: eventually, as we were going to break, the twin yellows came out, which was the full course caution.
4: Yeah, see, what happened there, I think, they wanted the local yellow to allow everybody to pit, put them on equal grounds. But what happened is Alexander Rossi got out of his car. And once he got out of his car, they had to throw a full course yellow. Once he was in, he strapped in a fairly really safe spot. Those local yellows can come out, but...
2: I don't think I'd want to be sitting in a car on the front straight either.
4: No, he was down low on the wall, but you don't want to be sitting him anywhere. He was really out of harm's way. Nobody's down that low on the straightaway. But with that yellow out, the racers know where he is. They could see him. But once he got out, that made it really, really dangerous. And he was frustrated. He went out of that car. You know, his day's over. But I promise you, it's not good for Pelot, Kirkwood, or Power. I know Power, he runs third. He was dead in the back of the field. So, but what's going to happen, everybody's pitted now, Mark. So now when they come down to pit, they're going to cycle in the back of this field. And, you know, we'll just have to wait and see if the yellows come out the best place, you know, later in the race.
2: Alex Wolf.
15: While it was a local yellow, David Malukas, and it looked like Graham Rahal were able to come in and make their pit stops for Reds. Barry Wanzer was trying to call Alex Pelot and thought it was a full course yellow, left him out. And when it turned out it was a local yellow, he wasn't able to get out there for the pit stop.
2: Well, if Barry Wanzer was fooled, I don't feel
4: when you see a flag, right, I mean, it's not very often you see a yellow flag out of the pit stand, as you said, because he stopped right on the start-finish line. So I guess that was the closest yellow they could throw, but just very confusing.
2: Pits are open, so now's a good time to go over the wall with an IndyCar race team brought to you by Only Bulls. Here's Michael Young.
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2: Today's Over the Wall segment been brought to you by Only Bulls. 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It's time to get the race. We have these nice shirts with the Only Bulls logo on them. Yeah, we're all dressed up. And someplace to go. 16th and Georgetown here as we're under caution, Davey. 23 laps complete. And you said that might be a different set of circumstances moving forward for Alex Pelot and Kyle Kirkwood and Will Power.
4: And Will Power, absolutely. They're going to all cycle to the back of this field. I mean, nobody's going to pit but those three cars. And and everybody's got basically full of fuel. They'll have a few more laps over everybody else. But right now, we've seen this happen, actually, Pelot, in Toronto, which ruined his day. And he didn't pit when a local yellow came out like that. It's going to happen again today. I honestly don't see how they recover from this.
2: So it's Pelot, Kirkwood, Power, Malukas, and Rahal, the top five. Then Lundgaard, then Foster, Newgarden, Grosjean, and Armstrong. BK, Ferrucci, Hauger, Siegel, and Dixon through 15th. Erickson 16th. Rob 17th, 18th, O'Ward, 19th, Simpson, 20th, Rosenquist. Let's hear from Alexander Rossi.
5: Alexander, why'd you park the car on the front straight?
28: Well, the hybrid broke.
5: Frustrating, I know. You were running in the top 10. Were things going pretty well until then?
28: Yeah, things were going great, and then the product that is forced upon us that doesn't improve the racing takes a couple cars out quite often, so I'm very frustrated for a lot of different things that have occurred this weekend, like taking that long to throw a full course yellow when there's a car stopped is insane to me, especially when there's already debris on the track. Yeah, in the name of safety, we couldn't run the wet yesterday, so I don't really know what's going on.
5: Well, not the way you wanted to start May, but he'll try on the oval starting Tuesday.
2: Difficult circumstances, and we appreciate the insight from Alexander.
4: Yeah, you know, he brings up solid points. In the day, he brings up solid points. There was debris on the track. We did all see that. It was right in racing line, so that is a danger. And then no yellow was thrown there, and then the situation with him stopped on the racetrack. We've seen it happen before where they say, hey, we're going to allow everybody to pit. We're going to just do a local yellow. But, he went out of that car as well. You never know what the situation was with the driver. We've seen that with Justin Wilson in Mid-Ohio years ago to where he actually broke his back and they left the yell, you know, they didn't throw the yell thinking that he just slipped off and he's out there gasping for air. So Alexander really brings up solid points.
2: Michael Young, they were the leaders, but now they find themselves at the rear of the field on Holman Boulevard.
13: Yeah, Alex Pillow sits back there with Kyle Kirkwood. They will break the rear of the field through turn number 8 and 9 right now. Interesting, Will Power stays out there. He's on those red tires. Believe it or not, guys, he will be the leader of this race when we go back green.
2: After starting at the rear of the field, let's get an update on those stops by Power and Malukas from Alex Wolf.
15: Kyle Kirkwood came in and switched on to a sticker set of reds. Alex Pillow, originally they were going to go on some reds, called an audible. Alex Pillow onto the black tires. No changes for the DHL Honda.
2: So now, Davey, we are just, 24 laps into this thing, and we see jumbled up pit strategy.
4: Yeah, no, and what happened, what Will's going to do, he last pitted on 21 early in this race. So he has 4 or 5 laps, maybe 6 laps he could run, trying to lead this race just to get the most out he can. Lead some laps. He's going to have to pit eventually, but maybe not cycle to the very back of the field when he does it.
2: What a start to the month of May for ECR, because Alexander Rossi is 24th and Christian Rasmussen.
4: Yeah, and not knowing what happened to Christian Rasmussen.
2: Sounds like Rossi said it was hybrid related too.
4: Yeah, no, it could have been, yeah, which is not good. Just not good.
2: Yeah, so let's see. I mean, Power would be the biggest mover. We'll see how long that lasts, though, because don't forget he started 25th. Dennis Hauger continues with a strong run. He's plus 14. Armstrong is plus 12. Stingray Robb plus 9 on the day. Santino Ferrucci plus 6. Among the top 10 or so, some good stories. I'll tell you, Ray Hall, Letterman, Lanigan, Davey, they're having a pretty good day so far with Louis Foster and Graham Ray Hall. Even Mick Schumacher's looked a little racy.
4: Yeah, that's right. They really do look well. And matter of fact, you look at the Penske cars, Malukas, we continue to say how he's kind of leading the back. He's going to be leading this race just in a few laps right here. He when it cycles through, he's going to be the one leading this race. He last pitted 4 laps ago, so he's in really, really good shape. So, but yeah, Ray Hall, right, he's going to be in that second position. Lundgaard and Foster, as you said, hanging in the they're really good.
2: On the roof of the turn two suites is Howard Jake. Query Jake, give us a roll call if you can as they make their way in front of you.
13: It is Will Power followed by David Malukas and then Graham Rahal, Christian Lundgaard, and then behind him Louis Foster, Joseph Newgarden, Romain Grosjean, Marcus Armstrong is right there as well. That's how they work right now as they start to bunch up. And it won't be long before we are back to the full speed that we love to see here on the road course at the Indianapolis Motor Speedway with Will Power just behind him, the car that he once won this road course on when he swept the month of May. They're about to see the green flag once again.
2: In a tribute paint scheme that he once flew here at the Indianapolis Motor Speedway and throughout the NTT IndyCar Series. Green flag flies, and it looks like Christian Lundgaard, for one, is on the charge, looking inside of Graham Rahal.
3: No, he went all the way down to the pit wall. Graham Rahal threw a block, and Rahal nearly squeezes Lundgaard into the wall. They're going to race side by side out of turn number 3, and what a pass by Christian Lundgaard. He'll go around the inside and the outside of Graham Rahal. Now he'll chase after Will Power and David Malukas.
13: The former teammates, and a great pass by Christian Lundgaard, now with Arrow McLaren Racing. Will Power sees his former paint scheme in his rear view mirrors, and that's where he wants to keep it. Battle for third happens again. Graham Rahal getting racy. He'll look to the outside of Christian Lundgaard. Tucked back in underneath that rear wing. That battle not done yet. Graham about a car length behind as he works his way through nine.
0: Action heating up now in turn number 10. It's Will Power followed by David Malukas, then Lundgaard. Rahal is right there. Louis Foster got just a little bit loose. That allowed Joseph Newgarden to get right on the rear wing of that number 45 machine. Newgarden going to try to sweep to the outside. Foster going to shut that door through turn number 12.
2: Davey Graham Rahal, a little chalk on the elbows. He made him nice and wide,
4: yeah,
2: didn't he?
4: Oh, and a car going off right there. I can't tell who that was, but right in front of Scott Dixon, actually, who's making his way towards the front. That was Armstrong. Matt, now Dixon right now shoots up in that sixth spot.
2: Alex Palou has to go off course, and several cars are off course now. Davey, it looks like it's all in the south end of the racetrack.
4: Yeah, we see that turn 13. Obviously difficult. You need to get through. They're good. This could, it's going to be tricky. I don't think anybody is going to pit right here other than Willpower. He will.
2: Stingray Rob, looks like he might have an issue. It looks like Roman Grosjean is coming onto the pit lane, and we see Marcus Armstrong trying to gather his, collect his thoughts with that Remax machine. He, too, might have some damage.
4: Yeah, Rosenquist, what a ride he went for, man. He shot that car straight up in there, and what happened? He was just going on the corner. Simpson decided to cut down low, almost tipping Rosenquist over, flies over the top of him. Stingray Rob on the outside, just kind of victim of circumstances there, but boy, oh boy, did Rosenquist go for a ride.
2: 27 laps complete. Hey, race fans, the most prestigious trophy in racing wants to see your face. Post your BorgWarner selfies to Instagram and tag at BorgTrophy with the hashtag Faces of the 500. You can show your support of the race by adding your own face alongside every winner of the Indy 500. Remember, tag at BorgTrophy with the hashtag Faces of the 500, and here we thought Alex Palou was going to run off and hide.
4: Yeah, no, that's all changed. I think Rosenquist is going to be on this race. Actually, they're on board with kind of two things happened. Rosenquist actually, you know, got into Simpson, but then Stingray Rob got into the car on the outside of him at the same time, just got too crowded down there in that corner.
2: What Connor Daly say? I think Rosenquist has hit everything but the lottery, right?
4: Yeah, right now. Today, not a good day for him.
2: So the full field as it stands right now with the drivers involved in that incident. Will Power is P1. David Malukas is second. We expect that to change. Then Lundgaard, Rahal, and Foster, the top five. Joseph Newgarden, Santino Ferrucci, Dennis Hauger, Nolan Siegel, and Scott Dixon through 10th. Erickson, Award, Collette, Kirkwood, VK through 15th. Palou up to 16th. Simpson, 17th. Schumacher, 18th. McLaughlin, 19th. Armstrong, 20th. Rosenquist, 21st. Stingray Rob is in 22nd position. Grosjean is 23rd. Alexander Rossi out of the race, 24th, and Rasmus Ilistin is out of the race, or at least off course. He's back in the garage in 25th. How about an update on Roman Grosjean with Rich Nye?
5: Yeah, he was involved with contact in this latest incident, and they're replacing some suspension pieces on the right front. The car is turned off for the moment. Roman's still in the car, but it's going to be a few minutes before he gets back out on track.
2: Folks, I know you would love for us to talk about someone else, and we like doing that too. But again, Davey, it's a little thing, and it just shows, I guess, his intelligence as a driver. Alex Palou restarted in the 23rd position, and he's already improved his position, avoiding that carnage, because he was in the middle of
4: it. He went in the
2: grass to avoid it, and he's back up to 60.
4: Yeah, and you got one better who started behind him is Kyle Kirkwood. He's up to that 14th spot because Palou did have to go through the grass to avoid it. Kirkwood was able to get by without losing the spot, and he got ahead of Palou.
2: But look in front of them, too, Davey, some of the guys that were involved in that opening lap incident.
4: Yeah.
2: They've now worked their way back into the top 15.
4: Yeah, exactly.
2: Collette, Award, and Scott Dixon.
4: That's right. And well, even Newgarden being involved, not doing any damage to his car, but exactly right. You see Dixon completely to a stop down there with Collette, and they find themselves in that top 10.
2: So as we mentioned, you're not going to be with us but for the Indianapolis 500. Congratulations to you once again. Being with Dreyer and Reinbold, you're going to be calling the shots for Jack Harvey.
4: Yeah, going to be excited about that, Mark. I think keeps me involved, keeps me updated on these cars and strategy calls, and just going to be a lot of fun. Obviously, Indy 500 is the biggest thing for all of us, everybody in this booth. And outside on that pit lane is the race everybody wants to win, and excited to have the opportunity to do that as a doing some strategy on that stand.
2: And we will have Zach Veach filling the seat for you until we see you again in Detroit. We wish you well. We'll talk more about that throughout the afternoon. And poor Felix Rosenquist, you know, coming off a pole and a second-place finish at Long Beach, the birth of his daughter this week, and Now all of a sudden his day is done. Looks like that he'll do no better than 22nd.
4: Yeah, that's a bummer. You know, he was running good all weekend.
2: Yeah.
4: And then, you know, he said that dad power came. He's lack of sleep, but dad power came, and he qualified well. Everything was going good until the first lap at the first corner, and it's just gone downhill from there.
2: Race fans, you can go back in time with the IndyCar flashback. 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Alex and Paul will take you down memory lane one lap at a time. 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The 2021 Indy GP, which, Davey, was won by Rinus VK.
4: How about that? I remember that. And that really, you know, put Rinus on the map as being a contender no matter what. And he's had his struggles. As a matter of fact, that was ECR who he was driving for, no longer with that team, which surprised all of us. And now with Dale Coyne, just trying to make it happen and get back in victory lane.
2: Thanks for listening to the NDT IndyCar Series nationwide on one of these great stations, WLKR in Norwalk, Ohio, WSMN in Nashua, New Hampshire, and 92.1 The Axe in beautiful Mattoon, Illinois. And, Davey, the pits are open. You expect Will Power to be taking advantage of
4: that? Yeah, I expect that's probably the only one. And that replay, actually, Stingray Rob got in the side of Siegel, who's had a good run. Runs right now, where is Siegel? In that ninth position right now, Mark. And good run, and here comes Will right now down pit lane.
2: Yeah, we see Felix Rosenquist out of his car. He's visiting with Elio Castroneves as Will Power brings the 26 machine to the attention of his crew, and Alex Wolf is going to call the stop.
15: Will Power with the outside front tire changer waving him in. Sticker red tires for the 26 for Andretti Global. They'll take off a set of reds. They'll put on that sticker set of reds. Let's see, no adjustments. Shell fuel in, and he's sounding away, Rob.
1: Kiffin Simpson in for service. Remember just a moment ago, he was entangled with Felix Rosenquist, a wreck that took Rosenquist out of the race, but Kiffin Simpson remains in. He'll make the switch from reds to sticker blacks. Fuel for him, down and away. Kiffin Simpson seems no worse for the wear. Oh, and he stalled. He has stalled leaving the pits, and now he's still setting. They will restart him, and now he's down and away.
2: Pato Award also comes to pit road, and Davey, these are the drivers that pitted around lap 18 or 19.
4: That's exactly right. So, matter of fact, 15, 14, might as well come in. There's not a lot of time to, and matter of fact, Pelot, he might as well. He'll probably stay out. He didn't prep that long much longer. Try to get some track position back.
2: And it looks like Joseph Newgarden among the front runners. He last pitted on lap number 18. He's currently fifth.
4: Yeah.
2: Hauger last pitted on lap 18. Siegel, Scott Dixon on lap 15. Erickson 16. And Collette 17.
4: Yeah, so they're going to, you know, they make it to that 20, you know, over 22, 24 laps with these yellows, maybe a little bit more.
2: Yeah, so the challenge comes for these race strategists, and let's face it here, timing is everything, but you have to time it well because this is a very long on and off in terms of the pit lane.
4: That's exactly right. They have their work cut out for them. This is a race strategist's nightmare. It's just not plain straightforward. And matter of fact, you look at Barry on Pelot's car, what a bummer. I mean, not knowing that wasn't a full course yellow, not just local, he for sure would have pitted him. And now he's got a lot of work and strategy to work to do.
2: So we've said it's, again, a lot of racing left, 55 laps in fact, but we knew it was a matter of time before we would get the chance to see David Malukas running P1.
4: Yeah, no, and that's it. I mean, we know how tough he is. He has a really good opportunity in this race. We got Malukas, Lugard, Rahal, Foster, those two Rahal Letterman cars, the top five, then Newgarden. Haven't seen much of him all this weekend, really. Just not running that great, but here comes race time. Seems like they found some speed behind his teammate, Malukas.
2: And Nick Yeoman, they'll be moving faster by the time they get back around to you, but I want to go back and recap that pass that Lundgaard made on Rahal. I get the impression that David Malukas better pay attention to his mirrors because that car looks hooked up.
3: You know what it is, Mark? A grenade was thrown into Alex Pelot's day, and it's like the entire field realized, oh, my God, we've got a shot today, and the aggression level shot through the roof, and the rundown at turn number one, Graham Rahal took Christian Lundgaard all the way down to the pit wall, and Lundgaard said, fine, I'll swing left and go around the outside, then had to swing back around the outside of turn number two. One of the most impressive passes I think I've seen all season long, but again, I think all these drivers realize that the pay window is open and somebody other than that 10 car has a chance to go to victory lane today.
2: There are 13 cars in front of him, Davey, and I don't think they're going to play very nice.
4: No, they're going to try to do all they can to beat him, and I'll tell you, even, everybody's so close in pace, and it's not easy to pass around here. Pelot has his. He's not just going to pass all these guys with that much ease. So he's going to have his work definitely cut out for him. Like I said, I don't see how they rebound from this. They're going to have a good. Obviously, he can have a good finish, but I don't see him in victory lane.
2: Whatever the issues were for Christian Rasmussen, they were able to make the repairs back in the paddock, and it looks like that they have wheeled that car back out into his pit stall, and they're putting fresh Firestone Firehawks at it. He'll rejoin the fray, but he will do so a lot of laps down. The green flag flies as they come off of that final turn. It's Malukas, Lundgaard, Rahal, Foster, and Newgard, the top five, headed toward turn number one.
3: David Malukas starting to snake his way left and right to break the draft of Christian Lundgaard. He'll have no problem leading this field down into turn number one. Lundgaard's got to worry about Graham Rahal, who gets right on the gearbox entering turn number one. A little bit of shade down here in turn number one, but it is nice and shiny for that silver Verizon Chevrolet for David Malukas. He'll lead him out of turn four.
13: Boy, shade indeed. Almost an ominous darkness covered the Indianapolis Motor Speedway, but for David Malukas, a 10-car length advantage over Christian Lundgaard, who had a monster restart last time we threw the green. Graham Rahal in the third position, Louis Foster in that fourth position, then Joseph Newgard in running P5.
0: Malukas with a lead that looks like Pelot just before everything went awry for him. He is really running away now from Christian Lundgaard. Then it's Rahal, Louis Foster. Foster's bigger concern is that of Joseph Newgarden. Everybody is single file now. David Malukas has to get off throttle just a little bit through turn number 12, but does not miss a mark as he works his way now through 13.
2: Davey talked about how well Kyle Kirkwood restarted after that last caution when he had to come out shotgun on the field, and Kyle Kirkwood's picked up a couple of the board spots, worked his way around Kyle Collette last time by. He is now flirting with the top 10 as the front seven or eight are kind of strung out as they head back to Nick Yeoman, Christian Lundgaard, Scott Dixon. Nolan Siegel, Scott Dixon, the battle for eighth heads to turn one.
3: Scott Dixon's going to take a look to the inside of Siegel. I think it might have been more of just a block on Marcus Ericsson. Meanwhile, right behind them, Alex Pelot just picked up another spot. He got the 12th position, wrestled it away from Kyle Collette as they race out of turn four.
13: We got a papaya in the orange PNC of Scott Dixon. They've been battling with each other all day. But for Nolan Siegel, trying to get a little bit racy, he's going to try to race Dennis Hauger into turn number seven. He'll get alongside the outside. Hauger able to hold him off, work their way through turn number eight. Siegel's still there. He tries to go side by side again.
0: Couple of those young guns that you're talking about. Dennis Hauger and then Nolan Siegel just behind him. Scott Dixon keeping it all in view. Then it's Marcus Ericsson, Kyle Kirkwood. Meanwhile, leader David Malukas, 6-car length advantage into 12.
2: Pelot has Kirkwood just in front of him. Kirkwood outside the top 10 and 11th. Kyle Collette and Alex Pelot worked their way last lap around Rita's VK. Punt VK back to the 14th position, and Mick Schumacher with a steady run. He is firmly in that 15th position. The leader has opened up about a 9-tenths of a second lead, and we look at the end of that battle. It's now Hauger, Siegel, and Dixon. As they head to turn number one, we'll head to the pits and check in with Alex Wolf.
15: Walk along the pit lane with Felix Rosenquist. Felix, I know a tough day. Just take us through it and ultimately what ended your afternoon.
6: Tough day. First lap, it was, I'll try to outbreak Kristen, and Pato's car was just appearing way too quick, and I feel like I still would have made a corner, but he was definitely having like a dip. He was way more stopped in the corner than I was at that point, and I just hit him. So I feel really bad about that, obviously, ruining their day, and maybe some other drivers too. So I tried to not hit people, and I feel like I'm normally pretty fair, but I just made a mistake. So and then after that, I don't know what happened, but I was on the inside, Kiffin was on the outside, and from my point of view, he just turned straight to the apex when I was there. I don't know if he got hit or something, so I haven't looked into that, but I don't feel like that one was something. So we had a pretty good recovery before that, so I feel bad. Yeah, tough day.
15: Sorry to see you out. We'll see you on the oval in a few days.
6: All right, see you soon.
2: Dixon, Kirkwood, the battle for ninth off at turn number three.
3: Not much of a battle now, Mark James. It was an easy pass for Kyle Kirkwood. Got to the inside of Scott Dixon. Kirkwood is on those alternate reds, and he has been aggressive the last couple laps. One lap ago, he picked off his teammate Marcus Ericsson. This time, Michael, he scoots around Scott Dixon.
13: We're not quite sure how those alternate reds were going to be since we didn't have a morning warm-up, but Kyle Kirkwood making good use of them as he's now trying to get around Nolan Siegel. Siegel now battling with Dennis Hauger. That battle happened last time time through or a couple laps ago. But for Kyle Kirkwood on the march right now, Jake, he's trying to close in on that wing of Siegel.
0: So I'm going to look at that trio because Dennis Hauger has Siegel right there behind him. But yes, Kyle Kirkwood is making sure that they're aware of his presence. They are pretty evenly spaced right now, working their way now off of the oval.
2: Davey, does Pelot have an advantage being in 12th and being the only one among this whole group of about 17 or 18 cars on the primaries?
4: I think in this run, for sure. I mean, he's going to go long. He's going to be faster. All the cars in front of him on the alternate tires, he could start picking them off late in the run, for sure.
2: Siegel, Kirkwood, that is the battle for the eighth position to turn one.
3: Yeah, top five already clear of that first corner. Here they come. Nolan Siegel's advantage, it is dwindling. It's down to a couple car lengths right behind Kyle Kirkwood. An aggressive pass by Marcus Erickson. He absolutely shipped it down into turn number one and passed the veteran Scott Dixon. But ahead of them, Kyle Kirkwood puts his sights on the youngster Nolan Siegel, Michael, out of turn four.
13: This time through the switchback, a nicer run for Kyle Kirkwood. As a matter of fact, he's got to close down to a car length to the point where he's really drawn alongside Nolan Siegel. They'll go side by side through turn number seven. Kyle Kirkwood will make it look easy. He's already around Nolan Siegel and is checked out by a car length as they make their way through nine.
0: Recently, I had a veteran driver tell me that nobody seemingly prepares more than Kyle Kirkwood. He just took Nolan Siegel to class right there, but give Siegel credit. Nice, solid run for him, still in the top 10, but Kyle Kirkwood now starts to put him in the rearview mirror.
2: That Kirkwood car's pretty fast, Dave.
4: Yeah, he is fast right now, no question about it. And hey, Kirkwood and Pelot have been the guys for the last couple
2: right.
4: years. I mean, they are the cars to beat, no question about it. Pelot coming out on top when it comes to championships and more races won and stuff, but don't forget, yeah, Kirkwood is outstanding driver, outstanding job. He's the guy to throw the mix in.
2: Dixon and Pelot now, the battle for the 11th to turn one.
3: Here they come, those Ganassi teammates, not used to fighting in mid-pack, used to fighting up front. Scott Dixon's advantage is just a car length over Alex Pelot. Pelot, the championship leader, saws on the steering wheel. He'll give up a couple car length advantage as they race out of turn four, Michael. Dixon still with the advantage over Pelot.
13: First it was Kirkwood, then it was Marcus Erickson. Now Scott Dixon has to battle with his teammate Alex Pelot. This time down Holman Boulevard, about an 8 car length for Scott Dixon, so he will not have to worry about an attack from his teammate Alex Pelot this time through. As a matter of fact, Pelot actually loses about a car length as he makes his way through turn number 8, but does get a nice run out of turn number 9.
0: Not often that we're able to try to determine just how good Pelot's car is in traffic. He's usually in front of it, not the situation now, but his teammate Scott Dixon went just a little bit more aggressive off of turn number 11. That allowed him to keep some breathing room over Pelot through 12.
2: And we've got our eye just below us on the pit lane and Davey Hamilton. It looks like some activity in that pit box.
4: Actually, Pelot is going to come in early. That pit window is open to kind of get him back on some strategy for the end of this race. Just going to try something different. Going to put the red alternate tires on, I'm sure, and just try to make up some time on a clear racetrack.
2: And so he clears the area of the start-finish line, and what a long, lonely haul that is when you're coming to that pit lane all by your lonesome. Alex Pelot looking for his fourth straight win here on the road course, Alex Wolf at the Indianapolis Motor Speedway.
15: Comes in, hits the marks perfectly, got counted in by Barry Wanzer. He'll get a fresh tear off. Shell fuel going in. They get done with that. A turn of front wing. He revs the engine down and away. 7.5 seconds for Alex Pelot on sticker reds. And we'll be seeing Kyle Kirkwood in momentarily for reds.
2: Updates from the pits brought to you by Shell, the official fuel of the NTT IndyCar Series. And so let's give you the full field rundown. With 38 laps complete, it's Belukas, Lundgaard, Rahal, Foster, and Newgard in the top five. Ferrucci is 6th, Kirkwood 7th, Hauger is 8th, 9th is Siegel, 10th is Erickson, 11th Dixon, 12th Collette, 13th VK, 14th Schumacher, 15th Power, 16th McLaughlin, 17th Simpson, 18th O'Ward, 19th Robb, 20th Armstrong, 21st Alex Pelot, a lap down in 22nd, Roman Grosjean, out of the race in 23rd, Felix Rosenquist, 24th Alexander Rossi, out of the race, Christian Rasmussen is 25th, he is 21 laps down, and it looks like the 27 machine of Kyle Kirkwood has decided to come to the pit lane. We see his teammate Marcus Erickson toward the south end, and Alex Wolf is there to call the stop of Kyle Kirkwood.
15: Kyle Kirkwood comes in. He had an issue with the vibration earlier in the race. They thought might have been a wheel weight, but everything good right now as they go into the reds. Now they wave it. They got to put it back up. Trouble at the right front tire as they're trying to get it reaffixed, get the wheel nut on. Sparks shoot off of the air gun. He's down and away 14 and a half seconds. A disaster for Kyle Kirkwood.
2: Rob Blackman.
1: Marcus Erickson coming in. Red to red he goes as he switches now, or stays with, I should say, Reds, going to sticker Reds. Also an aero screen tear off for him, and Shell 100% renewable fuel. Marcus Erickson, who came to the pits, currently 10th down and away.
2: Nick Yeoman, let's go to the north end.
3: Yeah, and just quick to point out, Mark, Alex Palou did get out ahead of Kyle Kirkwood. So you want to talk about big picture thinking, those two at the top of the championship, that bobble on pit lane. Alex Palou did gap Kyle Kirkwood, and he leapfrogged him here in this pit sequence.
2: And it allowed his teammate Marcus Erickson to get out in front of him as well. So, again, 40 laps complete, 45 to go. Malukas, Lundgaard, Rahal, Foster, Newgaard, the top five. Ferrucci, Hauger, Siegel, Dixon, and Kyle Collette, the top 10. We pause 10 seconds for station identification. 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
2: Singing up on the halfway point with 85 laps set to be contested here at the Sancio Grand Prix. David Malukas, Christian Lundgaard, Rahal, Foster, Newgard, the top five. Ferrucci, Collette, Power, McLaughlin, and Padua Ward, the top 10. Want to thank these stations for carrying the Sancio Grand Prix today. KSOM in Audubon, Iowa. WDAN, Danville, Illinois, and Minnesota Sports Station. 660 WBHR in St. Cloud to Rob Blackman.
1: Tip of the cap to the veteran Scott Dixon. We told you earlier in the broadcast he has raced every single road course race that has ever happened here at IMS. And remember, he wrecked on turn one of lap one, had to come in for early service. He's currently running 16th. A moment ago, he'd raced his way all the way back up into the top 10. And I bring that up because also a moment ago, he came in for service. Scuffed reds for Scott Dixon. And the Wolfpack appears to be on the climb here as we hit the second half of this Sanzio Grand Prix.
2: And at Long Beach, they took over the lead to the Firestone Pit Performance Award. They're in contention for that each and every year. So, Davey, look at the tire and fuel strategy at your point, at the halfway point. Who do you feel really good about?
4: Well, obviously, I think Malukas, Lundgaard, Rahal, the ones who are in the top three right now, they just have to stay on their strategy. I think they're going to be in really good shape now. The ones that are taking these gambles, Power, and obviously a bad stop again for Kirkwood. But I think Pelot, they're just trying to do everything they can to salvage the race. It's not about winning now. It's about salvaging and getting the best position they can.
2: Pelot is sneaking up on the top 10. He's worked his way up to the 14th position. And Kyle Kirkwood, after that disastrous stop on lap 39, is up in the 18th position. We saw those cross flags, which means we are halfway through this race. Time to take a look at the leaderboard brought to you by Only Bulls. David Maluk is your leader. Christian Lundgaard is second. Rahal is third. Louis Foster is fourth. Newgarden is fifth. Ferrucci is sixth. Kyle Collett headed to the pits. He's seventh. Eighth is Will Power. Ninth is Paddle Award. Tenth is Skip and Simpson. 11th is Kyle Collett. And we said Collett dropped to 11th as he goes to the pits. He'll trouble a bit more, too. Armstrong, 12th. Rob, 13th. 14th, Pelot. 15th, Hauger. 16th, Dixon. 17th, Erickson. 18th, Kirkwood. 19th, Siegel. 20th, Schumacher. 21st, DK. A lap down in 22nd. Grosjean out of the race. 23rd, Rosenquist. 24th, Rossi. And Christian Rasmussen is 30 laps down, but still turning laps. We've had three cautions for 12 laps, three leaders, and two lead changes. Biggest movers on the day, Will Power plus 18, Kiffin Simpson plus 12, Stingray Rob is plus 11. 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And we've had just enough cautions, and they've been timed to the point, Davey, where this has turned into be a very interesting race in terms of the pit strategy.
4: Yeah, I think the last stop, everybody's going to come into that 62, 63 lap range. That's where they can make it to the end on that amount of fuel. So that's when I expect the pits and pretty much everybody coming into that time.
2: So Malukas continues to lead laps here. And again, Davey, this kid has so very much promise, and people expect him to win races and bunches for Pete Penske.
4: Yeah, no question. And I think today could be his day. Has a nice lead. Matter of fact, 1.8 second lead over Lundgaard. And Lundgaard has another 4 second lead over his teammate Graham Rahal. So right now, I think he's just cruising along, taking it easy. Everything, no pressure. That's the best part of leading a race, when you have zero pressure. And now your strategist can say, okay, man, we just need to keep it green, get one more clean stop, keep David doing what he's doing, we're going to get our first win.
2: Jeremy Millis, who helps call the shots for Kyle Kirkwood and the rest of that crew, they probably had to kind of soothe him, calm him down a little bit after that mistake in the pit box, talking about Kyle Kirkwood. Yeah, a lot of pressure on that team.
4: Yeah, and he's had that problem at several with the pits. You know, Arlington ends up winning the race, but they had problems in the pits there as well. And several races, they really got to look at that. And right now, Graham Rahal coming a little bit early for his pit stop. Now, some of these guys may have to come in earlier than that just because of the strategy.
2: And it looks like Joseph Newgarden is another one, Davey.
4: Yeah,
2: just had to bring his car to
4: Yeah, they're going
2: to
4: come in. Now, they have to make one more stop. There's no question about it. They're going to be stopping some of them just on lap 39. That will take them to 62. These later ones are pitting now, and then they could go a little bit longer. They can go in that mid-60 range before they have to pit again.
2: So you think a lot of these teams, ideally, you want to get to that pit lane and toward the end of this race, what, 20 to 25 to feel comfortable?
4: Yeah, you know, I think 20, I'd say 22, I'd be really safe, so you can go full rich all the time to go. Maybe 23 laps to go, and you go full rich and just get after it at that point.
2: Let's go to Alex Wolf.
17: Malukas coming
15: David
17: in.
15: Malukas out front. They're going to come in now in just a moment, laying out with the Reds. They told him to push these last couple of laps of the run, and he said, yeah, it's time to go, and it's going to be time to come into the pits. It's that silver Verizon Chevrolet on the pit lane. It's going to be, looks like, scuff red tires for David Malukas. We'll watch to see. I think he wants a half a turn out on the front wing, he just said. They'll come in. They're saying one more stop after this. They'll have to push everything on exit. 2, 1, they count him in, he hits the marks perfectly, fresh tear off, they put on those scuffed reds, they pack it full of shell fuel, waiting for the fuel, comes out, smooth stop for David Malukas.
2: And the question will be, Nick Yeoman, does he have any traffic to contend with once he clears the pit lane? I see Paddle Award go by, who's currently in the 7th position.
3: Yeah, I think the car that we'd be waiting on is Graham Rahal, who certainly just pitted a little bit ago. Here comes David Malukas, he'll leave pit lane, he's got a couple cars ahead of him, but he'll have no problem getting up to speed, and he is in turn number 3 right as Graham Rahal exits turn number 1. So that was a flawless stop and good strategy for that Verizon Team Penske crew.
2: That timing is everything.
4: Yeah, you know, it is time. And matter of fact, you don't want to wait, you know, till everybody yellow comes out and everybody pits in front of you. As leaders, you want to come in. Lugard's going to do the same thing, so he's just not caught out.
2: Yeah, Davey, and again, the Davey Hamilton philosophy. When that window opens up, get in there, because you never know what's going to happen.
4: And what happens to Pelot and Kirkwood, we've seen that's just not good.
2: Yeah, so we see Christian Lundgaard bringing that machine to the attention of his crew, and Rob Blackman is going to welcome him.
1: Lundgaard about to be counted in as he's about to hit his marks, pulling in here right in front of his crew, and he will hit the marks perfectly. Scuffed reds going on here for Christian Lundgaard. Shell Renewable 100% fuel. No changes to the front wing for Christian Lundgaard. He likes the balance of this vehicle. He's down and away in 7.8.
2: Rich Nye.
5: Louis Foster had moved all the way up to second as he came to pit road. What a day he's having for Rahal, Letterman, Lanigan Racing. He goes from reds to sticker blacks in his second pit stop.
2: And Nick Yeoman to give us an idea where they're going to cycle back in.
3: It'll be a drag race between Lundgaard and David Malukas. Malukas is going to edge right ahead of Christian Lundgaard. Lundgaard's going to try to get some heat to those tires, but Malukas pulled off the pass, got ahead of Lundgaard, and now he will hold that soon-to-be race lead as they race out of turn number 4. Michael, it's the battle for

0: Malukas.
1: Yeah, and Davey, he's closing in on Kip and Simpson right now, and Simpson needs to come to the pits. He last stopped on lap 30. He with power awarded Simpson to the top three.
2: The top three right now. You're right. Simpson, he has a little more fuel left in that tank, but he's going to be coming in momentarily, doing the same thing. They all have one more stop after this, regardless. Blow, all of them do. So they just have to make the best of it. You know, and what happens if you get clear racetrack, I think that's what Lundgaard did. Just got some clear racetrack, made up some good time.
1: Alex Palou is in a pretty good battle with Louis Foster as they head toward turn number one.
3: Oh, and Louis Foster wanted to go play a game of chicken, and he just lost. Overcooked those tires, sails it off into the runoff area. He'll join back behind Alex Palou. It was a battle for eighth, but it was Foster, chicken without wings, Michael, then to turn number four.
4: What he did a nice job making his way through the runoff there, getting back on course. He lost. He was side by side, and now about 15 car lengths behind Alex Palou. Boy, that was a tough break for Louis Foster there. Just locked him up heading into turn number one. Jake, Alex Palou again about 15 car lengths ahead of Foster.
0: Here's the thing about Alex Palou, and this is what wins championships. On a day when all of a sudden it seemed as though things got away from him, they sequence and he gets on track to find himself back up into that top 10. To Nick's point earlier in that case with Palou and Kirkwood coming up pit road, every spot is critical when it comes to the end of the season.
1: So Palou last pitted on lap 38, Davey. When do you think we might see it?
2: Well, so lap 38 is about probably that 60-lap range. I think that he can make it on that. If he can make it to there, he can do it on that one more stop. But
1: wow,
2: that's stretching it. He they're magic down there on that team, so we'll see what Barry comes up with.
1: So we talked about the fact that Simpson needs to stop pretty soon. You felt like he could go another handful of laps, but Malukas did get around him.
2: Yeah, Malukas did get around him, and just now it really has a nice lead. Well, he is not leading because it's not cycled through, but it will cycle through to him again. Shows him in that third position ahead of Simpson and Lundgaard. And Lundgaard made a small, he got out there pretty good, and he got behind him, but, man, we don't have warm tires, and you're up against somebody that does. You're going to lose some ground.
1: So for those power and award fans, is the strategy working in their favor
2: well,
1: at all?
2: Well, it's not, put it this way. They went to the back of the field. They're doing all they can to get back up there. They're I don't think they're going to be in that. It's lucky to be a top 10 for them.
1: 35 laps to go. Let's give it the full field rundown. Will Power, Paddle Award, David Malukas, Kiffin Simpson, and Christian Lundgaard, the top five. It's Ray Hall, Newgarden, Palou, Foster, and Ferrucci, the top 10. Hauger, 11th. Dixon, 12th. Erickson, 13th. 14th Kirkwood, 15th Siegel, 16th Schumacher, 17th VK, 18th McLaughlin, 19th Collette, 20th Armstrong, Rob Grosjean, Rosenquist, Rossi, and Rasmussen through 25th. Simpson Lundgaard, the battle for fourth, heads toward turn number one.
3: And Christian Lundgaard just outbroke Kiffin Simpson down into turn number one and picked off that pass. Kiffin Simpson's going to try to fight back, but Lundgaard certainly has the advantage on tires. He'll streak away, and now Graham Rahal's looking aggressive, Michael, through the switchback.
4: And for Graham Rahal, he's got it closed down to about a half a car length. Kiffin Simpson, a sitting duck for Graham Rahal. Rahal will make that pass look easy. Now tries to break extra late and get around Christian Lundgaard. Lundgaard still about a two car length advantage over Graham Rahal. Nice run down into turn seven for Graham Rahal.
0: Meanwhile, David Malukas has just behind him Pata Award. Then this activity we're talking about. Lundgaard followed by Rahal and Kiffin Simpson. Those three now kind of evenly spaced amongst one another.
1: Pretty good battles among the top 15 still.
2: Yeah, it's really good. And right now, the guys in front, Power and Award, they have 20 and 21 laps. They can't go very much farther with their fuel. They're going to have to pit here momentarily.
1: Will Power pitted on lap 30. Paddle Award pitted on lap 31. David Malukas on lap 47. Then it's Lundgaard and Rahal among the top five. They pitted in the high 40s, and that group continues to get strung out a little bit. Alex Palou trying to track down the seventh-place running car of Joseph Newgarden, not able to do it. Scott Dixon might have some company pretty soon, Nick Yeoman. That would be the battle for 12th with Marcus Ericsson having a fast race car today.
3: Scott Dixon focused forward right now on Dennis Hauger, but it is no doubt that the Indy 500 champion from a couple of years ago, Marcus Ericsson, is closing in on the back of that orange and blue Honda. Michael, they'll bend their way out of turn number four. Dixon trying to hold off Ericsson into the switchback.
4: Wasn't too long ago, Marcus Ericsson snuck up on Scott Dixon in turn number one and got around him, trying to do it again, but this time Scott Dixon with about a 15. Car length advantage. He'll work his way into turn number 7. Dennis Hauger right in front of him. So for Scott Dixon, holding off Marcus Ericsson's chart. Ericsson still about 5 car lengths behind through 9.
0: Lots of different pairings that are taking shape here in this, about two-thirds the way through this race. Latest one we're watching, Scott Dixon, Marcus Ericsson just behind him, followed by Kyle Kirkwood. But again, when they exit turn number 11, that's where everybody kind of evenly spaces back out, tiptoeing through the gearbox for turn number 12.
1: O'Ward and Lundgaard, that's the battle for the third position. O'Ward needs to stop again. Lundgaard's not going to wait for that.
3: They are teammates, and I think Pato said, why don't you go on ahead? He'll let Christian Lundgaard streak to the inside and easily pull off that pass down here into turn number 1. Now the question is, how much of a fight does Pato O'Ward put on the very hard-charging Graham Rahal? They're nose to tail, Michael, out of turn 4.
4: Yeah. Pato O'Ward doing a heck of a job after that spin in turn number 1, the opening lap of this race. Graham Rahal now trying to get around Pato O'Ward. He'll set him up midway point of Holman Boulevard and make it look easy. So now Graham Rahal once again will set his sights on Christian Lundgaard. Lundgaard in the fourth position, Rahal running fifth.
0: Christian Lundgaard is well aware that the guy that he used to run as a teammate with, Graham Rahal, is charging, and then it's Pato O'Ward. There's a huge gap back, and then you get to Newgarden, followed by Simpson and Alex Palou.
1: 16 fewer laps on your tires is going to help you, huh?
2: Absolutely, Mark. I mean, these tires, obviously, their laps are pretty good, by the way. These reds are hanging in there really well, so no surprise that they're good, but they do drop off in speed compared to the primary, but when you have that much pressure tires, you have a big advantage.
1: Will Power trying to minimize the damage. He's going to lead to 7 seconds, Alex Wolf.
5: And he is about 4 laps away from stopping. It'll be sticker reds to take Will Power home, and the team complimenting him on the job he's been doing.
1: Rob Blackman.
6: Just a moment ago, Davey was asking about when Kiffin Simpson may pit. It's going to be within the next 3 laps. That's because his strategist, Taylor Kyle, just came over the radio and told him the next 3 laps will bring it in first service.
1: And Nick, Alex Palou just picked up a spot.
3: Yeah, he got around Kiffin Simpson. So, again, we've talked about how the strategy has not been on the side of Alex Palou, but he is, Mark, very much looking like a guy who might still be able to eke out a top 5, because that DHL Honda is quick.
1: And again, let's remind folks of how much longer you think Will Power can stay out, Davey.
2: Yeah, well, he only has a few more laps. I'd say he's already on lap 24. There were some yellows out, so he should be able to make it to lap 27. So I'd say in about 3 laps, he's going to be coming in as well.
1: So 54 of 85 laps complete. Will Power is your leader by 7.2 seconds, and he's trying to build that lead to minimize the damage.
2: Yeah, no question about it. You look at the lap times, I mean, Nick just said it. Palou is murdering these guys on lap time right now. I mean, just pure speed. And that's what's going to get him towards the front of his field to try to recoup the best that he possibly can. Get the lead, highly unlikely. But, man, he has cut some laps right now.
1: 55 laps complete. Power, Malukas, Lundgaard, Rahal, and O'Ward, the top 5. Newgarden, Palou, Simpson, Foster, and Ferrucci, the top 10. Hauger, 11th, Dixon, 12th, Ericsson, 13th, Kirkwood, 14th. 15th, Siegel, 16th, Schumacher, 17th, VK, 18th, McLaughlin, 19th, Collette. Armstrong is 20th, Stingray Robb is 21st, Roman Grosjean lapped down in 22nd. Out of the race, Felix Rosenquist, 23rd, Rasmussen, 31 laps down in 24th, Alexander Rossi out of the race in 25th at the Sanzio Grand Prix.
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13: Right now there's 14 laps on this set.
14: Yeah, but how many turtles do you want me to do on these?
13: 23.
1: Will Power is headed to the attention of his crew, Alex Wolf.
5: Off the reds, they put on a sticker set of red tires, packing it full of Shell fuel. So the car was pretty good, no changes. Good stop for the 26.
1: And we're going to take a look at where he might cycle back in. It looks like Nolan Siegel has already worked his way around him. Siegel is running in the 12th position. How about it, Nick Yeoman?
3: Yeah, it's such a slow crawl down pit lane. I think the car we're watching is probably Pato Award because Will and Pato have been on the same sequence. Here comes Will. Boy, he might have just overcooked the pit exit lane. There might be a penalty there. He missed the corner and shot right back into the middle of the racetrack, then had to take an abrupt right-hand corner to, I think, appease officially where you have to go to exit pit lane. But that was a very, very sloppy pit exit for the veteran Will Power.
1: Back to the pits and Rob Blackman.
6: Well, Kiffin Simpson's been strong all day long. Just a moment ago, he came in for service. Sticker reds for him. Plus, filling up with that Shell 100% renewable fuel. The question now, though, when he filled up, 28 laps remained. Can he make it to the end?
1: And what say you, Davey Hamilton?
2: Well, I'd say, first of all, yeah, going to be hard to make it to the end. 28 laps, very, very difficult. Now, they have to, they can make it and potentially saving a lot of fuel, but they're going to lose a lot of track time doing that. Also, as Nick just said, I think Will's going to probably get a penalty for crossing that solid line coming out of the pits. We'll have to wait and see.
1: Update for the pits, Brian, by the way, brought to you by Shell, the official fuel of the NTT IndyCar Series.
2: Yeah,
1: so that cycles the lead back to David Malukas, and it looks like indeed that Will Power is headed back to his pit box.
2: Yeah, going
1: to
2: do a drive-through, I'm sure, as a penalty for Will Power. And that's,
1: he had gone back into 15th position.
2: Well, we've seen that several times this year, starting in the back. He makes up a lot, then makes another, you know, just got to get settled down to that team. I know he's fresh. I know we like him over there. He's got a great attitude. I think I know he can win races. It's just got to step back, reevaluate, and get things going.
1: Well, you couple that with a bobble by the pit crew by Kyle Kirkwood, and it's a lot of self-inflicted woes
2: that's
1: today
2: right.
1: for
2: right.
1: Andretti.
2: Yeah, that's exactly right. And the brake issues. There's a lot of things within that team they really need to dig deep and just reset just a little bit.
1: Alex Wolf.
5: Well, when he came in for that drive-through penalty for Will Power with a few spicy words mixed in, he kept saying, I can't believe I did that. I can't believe I did that.
1: Yeah, well, he did it, and race control saw it. And but again, he, at the very least, he owns it. So let's talk about where things are with Alex Palou. When we came back from break, we heard the conversations about the stint on these alternates between here and Barry Wonser.
2: Yeah, you know what? He's getting a lot of laps out of these tires. He really is. And I think that probably Plow is either questioning him. How many more laps do we have to go on these tires? He said 24. So that's a long run. That's a fuel load of fuel at full rich. So We'll see how he manages those tires with Scott Dixon, because Dixon's top 10 is coming out.
1: Yeah, Scott Dixon has been flirting with the top 10 all throughout the course of the day, and he came to the attention of the Wolfpack, and it was a flawless stop for them, as he's going to bring the PNC Bank machine to the exit of the pit lane, and looks like he's going to have a little bit of clean green racetrack. Although, as I say that, here comes O'Ward, and here comes Simpson. That's the 19th position, Nick, as they had to turn one with Dixon coming out of the pits.
3: Oh, it's going to get pretty tight down here at pit exit. Scott Dixon hustles that PNC Bank car ahead of both Pato O'Ward and Kiffin Simpson. Now going to have to try to get some heat in those tires as fast as possible, because O'Ward and Kiffin Simpson are charging, but Dixon does a nice job, Michael, getting out ahead of both of those drivers.
4: Yeah, he's got about 15 car length advantage over Pato O'Ward and Kiffin Simpson, but will he have enough heat to make a nice turn through seven, that left-hander, as he sets up the turn, Pato does an attack, so too Kiffin Simpson. Back through the gearbox goes Pato O'Ward as he runs through there. Jake Scott Dixon's done a really great job trying to keep heating those tires and O'Ward at bay.
0: Yeah, and he swings it just a little bit wide exiting turn number 10. O'Ward keeps a similar line, maybe shaving it just a little bit from what they did is Kiffin Simpson. That allows him to get right on the wing of O'Ward, but that's because O'Ward is decelerating, setting up for 12, now pulls away a little bit into 13.
1: David Malukas has the lead of 1.3 seconds over Christian
2: Lundgaard. Yeah, and Christian's really laying the laps down as well, but not quite as well as his the leader. The 112.9 for the other one, 112.8. That's not enough to catch him very fast.
1: You kind of have to go back to sixth place running Louis Foster, and maybe even on back to Santino Ferrucci, who's had a quietly efficient day. Yeah. He is currently running in the seventh position to find out where things are tightening up a little bit.
2: Yeah, that's right. We'll have to see, you know, Ferrucci's pit strategy. As you say, been a quiet day for him. He is getting, you know, he's got another stop to make. He's made his second stop. I don't see how many laps he's ran yet on this with the monitor, but he, what a great run for Ferrucci. 14 laps on this field. Well, he's about 10 more to go.
1: Well, we'll see what the final 23 laps hold and how the timing of the rest of these stops will settle in. No doubt he's going to be able to make it from here, talking about the DHL machine of Alex Palou, seeking his fourth straight win on the road course here at the Indianapolis Motor Speedway. Alex.
5: Barry Wanzer calling him in. A little bit of a bobble on the outside front. They are able to recover. A turn of front wing. Scuffed red. 7.5 seconds to the DHL Honda back into the fray.
1: So we'll look up to the north end and we'll see what kind of traffic is headed his way. We see Stingray Robb, who's currently running in the 16th position. And it doesn't look like he's going to have anything but clean green racetrack. Although Scott Dixon's starting to close a bit, Nick Yeoman.
3: It's going to be a perfect scenario for Alex Palou. Fresh off of pit lane. Dixon just now entering turn number one. It's a big gap for Alex Palou.
1: And Davey, yeah. Trouble for Marcus Ericsson. That car, it looks like it stopped dead in the pit box.
2: Yeah, well, that's not good. But let me say nothing. What would save Palou right now is a yellow flag. If a yellow was to come out right now, he's the only one that's really pitted. He has enough fuel to get thinned. Everybody else have to pit. So see if his luck turns around now as well.
1: So we see David Malukas. BC's about 0.3 seconds. Davey has been taken off of that lead because Lundgaard is really laying him down.
2: Yeah, they still have enough fuel to go about another 10 laps. That is Malukas and Lundgaard. And Rahal, by the way, Foster behind him, Ferrucci. But are they going to? Are they going to pit right now in this pit window to make sure yellow doesn't catch him out?
1: Jake Query, the top two are headed your way. You're high atop the turn two sweep.
0: That is indeed the case as they work their way now, working their way through turns number 8 and 9. You wait, and then there is David Malukas. Lundgaard, to your point, this is a much closer gap than it was, say, a handful of laps ago. David Malukas swings it around turn at number 11, now sets up high for turn number 12. That allows Lundgaard to accordion in again just a little bit. Paul Malukas' lead about 3.5 car lengths into turn number 13.
1: Keep an eye on Alex Palou as he cycles back in and stops continue. He has settled into that 12th position, and we will keep an eye on him as this thing unfolds, especially with those pit stops. Malukas, the lead, 0.8 seconds to turn number 1.
3: And here's where it's going to get really interesting. As Christian Lundgaard continues to close, he's got it down to about 4 or 5 car lengths. He is essentially going to force David Malukas' crew to have a perfect pit stop. It may be a match race on pit lane because Malukas' lead is dwindling, Michael, out of turn number 4.
4: Yeah, I know they were running identical lap times, but it has looked, at least to the eye, like Christian Lundgaard is closing in on David Malukas. 8 car length disadvantage right now for Christian Lundgaard as he's trying to catch. David Malukas puts some pressure on, breaks a little bit later into turn number 7. That allows him to close it down to about 4 car lengths. Lundgaard on the charge through 9.
0: Right now, Lundgaard might actually be hoping for some sort of a bobble to happen with Rinus VK, because that's the car that Malukas is reeling in on, and that's allowing Lundgaard to get very, very close. They set themselves up now. VK, again, doesn't let Malukas get past, and it's Malukas, then Lundgaard there through 13, down to pit road in Rich Nye.
15: Louis Foster making his final stop, taking off the primary blacks and putting on a final set of brand new sticker reds. He's had a solid day, worked his way back up to fourth again, had that runoff that cost him some time and some spaces. He's back out on track now.
1: And the pit window opens for Christian Lundgaard, Davey.
2: Oh, yeah. No, he's smart. Coming in, not going to risk that yellow flag's going to come out or not. Now what he could do is try just to do that undercut on Malukas, try to get some new tires on and get some clean racetrack and make some hay.
1: And Graham Rahal also coming to the attention of his crew. Alex Wolf is there.
5: Fifth for Bank Honda crew for Rahal, Letterman, Lanigan Racing. David Letterman here at the Speedway. Red tires go on. It's a good stop and the crew responds.
1: And Nick Yeoman, let's take a look at that twosome as they work their way off of the north end toward turn number 1.
3: Yep, they're going to leave pit lane the same way they entered. And boy, this outlap is going to be absolutely imperative. Here comes Lundgaard. He'll get on the throttle, blend his way back into traffic. Nobody ahead of him. Graham Rahal has found some clean spot as well. Those two have to make hay right now, Michael Young, as they wait for David Malukas to pit.
4: Yeah, this is the most important in and out lap for both of these drivers as they now are able to go to the end. Christian Lundgaard trying to catch Dennis Hauger. He's a couple of seconds behind him, but Marcus Armstrong will separate Christian Lundgaard from Graham Rahal. Christian Lundgaard through turns number 8. Turn number 9 trying to have a huge outlap and succumb the pressure to David Malukas.
0: And let's go to pit road because that's where Alex Wolf sees David Malukas.
5: David Malukas getting ready to come in. They wave him in with the outside front. Red tires, sticker reds on the money stop. The old reds come off. The new reds go on. They pack it full of Shell fuel. No adjustments. They wait for the fuel. Down and away, 6.7 seconds for Malukas.
1: That was a lightning fast stop for David Malukas as he works his way off of the north end. And Nick Yeoman, we'll see who's coming and where now. It looks like Christian Lundgaard's headed to turn number 1.
3: This is the race. If David Malukas wants that first IndyCar win, he's got to get out ahead of Christian Lundgaard, and he'll do it. He gets caught up behind one of the Dale Coyne Racing cars, but the gap is a healthy, strong 12 to 15 car lengths. Malukas, the driver from Chicago, Illinois, hustling, trying to get some heat in those tires. Michael Lundgaard charging out of turn 4 and 5.
4: Stop of the year for that Verizon Chevrolet team and Team Penske. It's Dennis Hauger right in front of David Malukas for Christian Lundgaard. He's 15 car lengths behind as Malukas tries to get some heat in those tires. Lundgaard still trying to make that charge through turn number 9, still 8 car lengths.
0: His nickname was Little Dave when he worked his way up into the NTT IndyCar Series, but David Malukas becoming awfully big today. Christian Lundgaard, though, is right there. It's now about 5 car lengths as Malukas has to check up with Dennis Hauger. That allows Lundgaard right on the rear wing. They work their way now through 12 and 13.
1: Rob Blackman, we appreciate the patience of Marcus Ericsson.
6: We do, and let's talk to Marcus. Marcus, what ultimately was it that ended your day early?
16: Yeah, the clutch broke or whatever. Yeah, I couldn't select first gear, so the car just died, and yeah, no clutch.
6: That's Marcus Ericsson.
1: Battle for the lead in turn 1.
3: David Malukas protects the inside. Christian Lundgaard's going to try to go the long way around. They get side by side into turn number 1. Malukas is too strong. Here comes Lundgaard, though. He'll charge to the outside. They're side by side, wheel to wheel, through turn number 3. Lundgaard and Malukas not giving each other an inch into the switchback.
4: And for Lundgaard, he will come out first out of the switchback. A 3 car length advantage for Christian Lundgaard. The Dane over David Malukas. Now 4 car lengths into turn number 7. What a pass by Christian Lundgaard through 5 and 6, one of the toughest portions of this course. He now has a 4 car length advantage through 9.
0: And so Christian Lundgaard now is going to try to put Malukas well into the rear view mirror, but he's got traffic in front of him, because he works his way, setting up for turn number 12. That's going to allow Malukas to once again take a view, but Lundgaard holds on to about a 3-car length advantage.
1: That's a big-time move, Davey.
2: Wow, what a great move. I mean, they respected each other. They worked with each other, and I tell you, what a great pass by Lundgaard. He stuck it in there, and it worked.
1: I tell you, we are seeing passes where we don't typically see them, and he made a strong move right there. Wow. So Christian Lundgaard goes to P1 as the laps start to wind down now. There are 17 laps to go, Davey, and that got the fans on their feet.
2: Oh, that was what a great drive by Lundgaard. He's been pressuring Malukas all day. Now, here's the tricky part. They do have a lapper, Dennis Hauger, in front of him. They need to try to get by him. He's holding him up just enough to where Malukas is kind of catching back up to Lundgaard, so he's going to do all he can to get by Hauger right now.
1: So with 17 laps to go and all of those pit stops, let's give you the full field rundown. Christian Lundgaard is your leader. Open up a lead of 9-tenths of a second now. David Malukas is second. Graham Rahal is third. Joseph Newgarden is fourth. Alex Palou is fifth. Scott Dixon is sixth. Foster is seventh. Dennis Hauger is eighth. Kyle Kirkwood is ninth. Santino Ferrucci is 10th. 11th, Kiffin Simpson. 12th, Nolan Siegel. 13th, Mick Schumacher. 14th, Padua Ward. 15th, Will Power. 16th, Regis Piquet. 17th, Scott McLaughlin. 18th, Marcus Armstrong. 19th, Stingray Robb. 20th, Kyle Collette. 21st is Roman Grosjean. Marcus Ericsson, 22nd, out of the race. Felix Rosenquist, 23rd. Christian Rasmussen is 24th, and Alexander Rossi is 25th. Again, Davey, 17 laps to go.
2: And how about this? Lundgaard was able to get by Hauger and pulled a nice lead. Now, Hauger's going to also let Malukas go, but he has about a 10-car length lead right now over Malukas.
1: Rob Blackman.
6: Just a moment ago when Lundgaard made that impressive pass on David Malukas. As he made the pass successfully, he came on the radio and he screamed, and I quote, "I want to win this race." He certainly is apparently on his way to doing that.
1: Yeah, Davey, that was a really strong move. And again, that race car has been hooked up all day.
2: And let me tell you, where he did that is not easy. If that's not, he's going into that kickback going on to Holman Boulevard. And to be able to put on an outside and stick it in there, man, he's hungry. He's definitely hungry.
1: Now, that pit stop, you go back to that pit stop where Kyle Kirkwood suffered that stall, Davey. That dropped him back into the ninth position, and he's about four positions behind Alex Palou right now. And as a result, he right now finds himself 27 points back.
2: Yeah, and that's right. And what's happened there, you know, Palou, what a great fight back to get in that fifth position right now after just a, you know, miserable, you know, he made up a lot of time because of his sheer speed. Like I say, he's still 10 seconds back from the leader, but what a comeback for him.
1: So we've got 70 laps complete next time by 15 to go, the 85 to be contested. Lap winding down here at the Sanzio Grand Prix.
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9: Man, that was awesome.
10: I want to win this race. You're the leader.
1: He's put himself in a position to do just that, Davey. Yeah, Christian right. Lundgaard in Car Audio.
2: And for our listeners, just to tell you how close they were together coming through turns four and five, six, onto that back straightaway. 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I mean, he could have got a credit card between them. And they both respect each other, but Lundgaard, he laid it out there. He was in not the preferred line for sure, but was able to make that pass.
1: The race fans, the most prestigious trophy in racing, wants to see your face. Post your BorgWarner selfies to Instagram and tag at BorgTrophy with the hashtag at Faces of the 500. Show your support of the race by adding your own face alongside every winner in the Indy 500. Remember, tag at BorgTrophy with the hashtag Faces of the 500 as the laps continue to wind down. Let's give you the full field rundown with 13 laps to go. Christian Lundgaard has opened up a 2.5-second lead over David Malukas. Graham Rahal, a good day for Graham. He's poised for a podium finish. Joseph Dugard in fourth, Alex Palou up to fifth, Scott Dixon sixth, Louis Foster with a good run, he's seventh, Dennis Hauger eighth, Kyle Kirkwood ninth, Santino Ferrucci tenth, Nolan Siegel 11th, Mick Schumacher 12th, Kiffin Simpson 13th, Will Power 14th, Pato O'Ward 15th, Regis Viquet is 16th, Marcus Armstrong 17th, Scott McLaughlin 18th, 19th, Stingray Robb 20th, Kyle Collette 21st, to lap down is Romain Grosjean. Out of the race, 22nd, Marcus Ericsson, 23rd, Felix Rosenquist, 24th, Christian Rasmussen, 25th, Alexander Rossi. ECR finishes 24th and 25th today.
2: Not a good day for ECR. Now, I know they're excited about coming into the month of May for the Indy 500, but it didn't start off good at the GP. So, got a lot of work to do, then try to turn around, and Ed will be in that third ECR car when it comes to the Indy 500 in a couple weeks.
1: Let's give out Adam boys to Jay Fry and the crew at Rahal Letterman Lanigan Racing with the co-owner David Letterman in attendance today. I mean, they got Graham Rahal in the third position. They got Louis Foster in the seventh position. And how about Mick Schumacher in 12th?
2: Yeah, another great run. I think he's just continuing to plug in laps, finish every single race. And I think that team's getting better and better. Graham showing that right now with a strong race start. And obviously, Foster had a little bit of a hiccup there, but still, he is still in that seventh spot.
1: Kyle Collette was a front runner and got taken out early on and had to drop to the rear of the field, worked his way back up. Pit strategy didn't fall his way. He's currently in 20th, but an efficient day for Santino Ferrucci, which he sorely needs. He's flirting with the top 10 right now.
2: You haven't talked with him much. He's in that 10th spot or about him much. He doesn't have great lap times, but not bad. He's just driving every lap like it's the last lap of trying to get the most out of that car that he can.
1: So what do you attest the differences? Is it setup or what in terms of, you know, you'd like to think that, you know, they both have the alternates on. So what made Lundgaard so much stronger than Malukas over the final?
2: You know, I have to say, you know, we've talked about it when it comes to qualifying, Mark, the best lap on those alternate red tires in the second one. Well, guess what? That was Lundgaard's second one. That was Malukas' first lap. He finished the lap before him. I think the tires are just a little bit warmer, a little bit better grip.
1: Yeah, and that grip, especially late in the day, is at a premium for sure.
2: Yeah, not only on the outside like that, but outside some marbles laid out there. I mean, it's a little bit dirty because nobody goes out there. Boy, he laid it in there.
1: Yeah, so a good run for him for sure. That was an exciting pass, most assuredly. We've had three cautions for 12 laps, Davey. That's not a lot, but the bottom line is, for some, the timing couldn't have been better. And for guys like Palou and Kirkwood, it didn't work out well.
2: Yeah, for Lundgaard and Malukas, it was fantastic. And Rahal, but like you said, Palou and Kirkwood are first and second in points championship right now. Not a good call on their side.
1: You know, Will Power started at the rear of the field, Davey, and I know you don't come here and do this to run in the 14th position, but, you know, Will's had his share of issues today with penalties and whatnot and still trying to finish inside the top 50.
2: He started at the rear, and then he went to the rear again with a penalty, and he still finds himself right in that 14th spot. So, things will turn around for him and that team, I assure you. And it's just a bummer, but he's doing a good job just on the comeback run.
1: Yeah, we're hoping that they go into certainly the month of May with a good head of steam and find themselves in a really competitive situation, most assuredly. So Christian Lundgaard has opened up a lead to 3.1 seconds. And how much coaching goes on? You'll be in this role soon with Jack Harvey. How much coaching goes on with Christian Lundgaard at this stage of the race?
2: Well, right now, you have 10 laps to go. You have a 3-second 10-second lead. So in the bottom line is you can give up a couple tenths of a second per lap just to take it easy, just to make sure you don't miss a mark. I don't try to slow the driver down because that could get them out of rhythm, but just no risk. Just go out there, do what you do, make it comfortable, don't take any risk.
1: And as a driver, it depends on the level of experience. I don't imagine at this point Lundgaard really needs a lot of coaching for the pit box.
2: No, not at all. And especially when he looks in that rearview mirror and he sees the lead that he has, and he knows he can control that lead and knows how hard that is to make up. And even if Malukas was to catch him in this last 10 laps, yeah, it's not that easy to get around him. There's a lot of dirty air that plays into play. Now, we'll look at one other thing that we have is push to pass. Lundgaard has 28 seconds. Malukas has 4. So he definitely has the advantage in that area as well.
1: Ferrucci and Siegel, that's the battle for 10th, Nick Yeo, but it might get interesting soon.
3: Yeah, they were nose to tail entering turn number 1. Ferrucci with a little bit of breathing room, although that car wiggled a bit at the exit of turn number 2, and that allows Siegel to keep pace as they race out of turn number 4. Mick Schumacher in the mix as well, Michael, as they all hit through the switchback.
4: Ferrucci's had an up and down day, ran good, then ran a little poorly, and then good again, 5 car lengths ahead of Nolan Siegel. To your point, Mick Schumacher right there as well. Siegel doing a nice job breaking a little bit later into turn number 7. Schumacher closes in as well. Ferrucci leads him through 9.
0: Yeah, been a solid day for Nolan Siegel because he's been plenty racy and had plenty of opportunity to do it with a number of drivers of different skill sets in terms of their experience speaking. Ferrucci is the latest he's tangling with now, and then behind him that rookie, at least in terms of this series, and Mick Schumacher. Schumacher got right on the rear wing through 12. Matter of fact, he's even closer to Siegel now as they work their way through 13.
1: Maybe Siegel's starting to find some level of comfort, Davey. He finished 13th in Long Beach, and he's flirting with the top 10 here.
2: Yeah, and as I'm looking at the points championship, he's 20th right now marking that championship, but we know how important it is to be in that top 22 in the year, and he's working on getting that done.
1: That three-car battle heads back to the north end. It's the battle for 10th.
3: And it got awful tight for that final spot inside the top 10. It is Ferrucci bending that steering wheel to the right with about a car length advantage over Nolan Siegel. Siegel starting to search around and find the fast way around. Mick Schumacher has the best view of that battle through the switchback.
4: And Siegel has a nice advantage out of the switchback of turn number 5 and 6. Has it down to 3. Car lengths broke deep last time through. He'll do it again this time. It'll close it down to about a car length disadvantage on Santino Ferrucci. Schumacher still there as well. Ferrucci back to the 2 car length advantage.
0: Yeah, I'll tell you, when they come into this view in turn number 10, the closer battle is that of Schumacher reeling in on Nolan Siegel. Ferrucci is aware of all of that happening behind him. They are very evenly spaced, just a car length between each of them. Ferrucci now works his way through turn number 12.
1: 8 laps to go. Christian Lundgaard with a 3.3-second lead over David Malukas. Graham Rahal is in the 3rd position. Joseph Newgarden is 4th. Alex Palou is currently 5th. Scott Dixon is 6th. Louis Foster is 7th. Dennis Hauger is 8th. Kyle Kirkwood is in the 9th position as the battle for 10th heads back to turn 1.
3: Here they come down the front straightaway doing a little drafting down the wrong direction of the Indianapolis Motor Speedway. Today it's the right direction. Ferrucci first out into turn number 1. Siegel's car bobbled a little bit at the exit of turn number 2. Wondered if that was going to open the door for Mick Schumacher, but Schumacher has to stay in the tire tracks. They all race out of turn 4.
4: Nice job for that Rahal Letterman Lanigan driver, Mick Schumacher. First time running the road course here at the Indianapolis Motor Speedway. Loses some ground to Nolan Siegel. Nolan trying to close in once again on Santino Ferrucci. Second verse, same as the first. Santino Ferrucci checks out, this time about 3 car lengths. Jake, to your point, Schumacher tries to close in again on Nolan Siegel.
0: Some brake dust from Mick Schumacher that time as they work their way through that 7-8-9 combo. Ferrucci again with Siegel. Schumacher dropped back just a little bit, probably because he locked those up a little bit through turn number 9. But again, he gets right on the rear wing as Siegel once again through 12. Siegel then gets extension as he gets into the gearbox exiting 12.
1: Lundgaard is already in the north end, setting up for the switchback at the entry to Holman Boulevard. He has a 3.4-second lead over David Malukas. Rahal, Newgarden below the top 5. Dixon, Foster, Hauger, Kirkwood, the top 9. The battle for 10th back to turn 1.
3: And again, it is just the battle for 10th, but all of these points matter, and for all 3 of these drivers, it matters quite a bit. Santino Ferrucci has not had a good start to the season. There is mounting pressure on 11th place running Nolan Siegel, and Mick Schumacher is just trying to make an IndyCar career out of himself. through the turn number four. They're evenly separated, Michael. It's still Ferrucci, Siegel, and Schumacher.
4: I think even Ferrucci admits it's not been a good start to 2026. Needs a good result, and a top 10 finish would do just that. But Nolan Siegel closed in a little more that time. Had it down to about a car length. Though Santino Ferrucci back into that throttle. Siegel still on the charge through 10.
0: Three names we have said a lot at the Indianapolis Motor Speedway. Ferrucci, who has been so good at the Indy 500. Nolan Siegel, who has seen the disappointment of bump day in his past. And then Mick Schumacher, who, of course, his father was dominant on this course. All of them through number 12.
1: And Nick Yeoman, the battle for second, heating up.
3: Yeah, it's Graham Rahal starting to run down David Malukas. Michael, you may have the best view of that down Holman Boulevard.
4: Boy, that's happened over the last several laps or so. We'll call it a half a dozen. Graham Rahal slowly carving into that advantage David Malukas had on that second position. We'll call it about a 12-car length advantage, but it was about 20-car lengths just two or three laps ago. David Malukas now not worried about trying to get around Christian Lundgaard, but holding off Graham Rahal.
0: They worked their way now through turn number 11. It is David Malukas, about a 10 to 12 car length advantage on Graham Rahal, but Rahal has absolutely shrunk that the last few laps.
1: And there will be four laps to go next time by as they work their way off of turn number 13 now. Malukas has to slow it up, and Graham Rahal breaks just a little bit later. Now the bending right-hander, which is turn number 14. They see Christian Lundgaard set sail away. He's got a 3.5-second lead as that battle for second heads back to turn one.
3: Yep, Christian Lundgaard hard on the brakes into turn number one, and here comes David Malukas, and here comes Graham Rahal. He's inching his way forward, but Graham Rahal is running out of time with just four laps to go through turn number three. The disadvantage for Rahal is about 8 car lengths. Michael, he is starting to put the pressure on David Malukas for second.
4: And Graham Rahal does that so very well here at the road course at the Indianapolis Motor Speedway. He likes to put pressure on, has never won, but has finished second a couple of times, trying to do so again today. Still has it down to about 12 car lengths as he makes his way through turn number seven. Still behind David Malukas, but trying to close that gap.
0: David Letterman had once said about Graham Rahal, he's like a tiger. He just claws and claws and claws. Still trying to do it on David Malukas. Gap is smaller than last time by, but you got to wonder if time is there. David Letterman is here watching it. He watches Graham Rahal close it into about 8 car lengths.
1: Michael Young, Nolan Siegel has picked up the 10th position. Ferrucci's in danger of losing 11.
4: And Mick Schumacher is on the charge trying to take that 11th position away. Has it down to a car length and a half. He'll take a look to the inside through turn number 7. He'll get alongside Santino Ferrucci. Back end washes out for the number 14 Ferrucci machine. Mick Schumacher still there through 9. And Ferrucci spins!
0: And it's right down here in front of turn number 10 that Ferrucci gets stuck in the grass, and Schumacher will work his way and continue on as Kiffin Simpson and as well Marcus Armstrong rest of the field. Now we're going to work their way around. Ferrucci finally got it turned around, but he is going to lose a lot of spots at the conclusion of this race.
1: Davey, you saw it.
2: Yeah, that's going to be a penalty. I mean, he just ran right straight in the back of Ferrucci, no question about it. Took him out, almost took himself out, but I expect a definite penalty on Schumacher on that one.
1: So meanwhile, it looked like that Rahal was going to draw a beat on Malukas, but David's opened that up again by a couple of seconds.
2: Yeah, no, he sure has. Back 3.7 seconds, and Malukas over Rahal. As you just said, something happened to Graham. He was going for it. Obviously lost a half a second that last lap, so loss of Graham there.
1: Yeah, Ferrucci has gathered it back in now, and he is back at full song, and we'll see if we hear from race control. Of course, that's something that might not be issued, Davey, until after
2: It could be, yeah. That just a bummer, though. It was good racing. Actually, Ferrucci, he got underneath Ferrucci, locked his brakes up. Ferrucci gave him the track, got ahead of him, and then really Schumacher just ran right in the back of him.
1: Two laps to go. Nick Yeoman is the leader, heads to the north end.
3: And that leader continues to be the Dane, Christian Lundgaard, as he has a massive lead over David Malukas. And as you guys pointed out, that battle for second, maybe not so much. David Malukas has found another gear, has that breathing room, and is looking like he may be able to hold off Graham Rahal. But it is smooth sailing for Christian Lundgaard down Holman Boulevard.
4: But he made that pass on David Malukas. He simply said, I want to win this race. And he is about a lap and a half of doing just that, a massive advantage over David Malukas running in that second position. Graham Rahal still running third. It's Christian Lundgaard through turn number 9.
0: 4 years ago, he became the first driver from Denmark to start in the Indianapolis 500-mile race. Christian Lundgaard with a win in the NTT IndyCar Series, but has never won one in this series in the United States. His lone win came in Toronto. He's got just over a lap to go to try to get this one here on the road course at the Indianapolis Motor Speedway. park. He's working his way through turn 14.
1: A 2022 IndyCar Rookie of the Year, fifth in point a year ago, which was strengthened by six podiums on the season. His 74th start, he's looking for win number two, and he's about 14 turns away, Nick Yeoman, as he heads to turn one.
3: And what a big moment this may be for Zach Brown, Tony Kanaan, and everybody at Arrow McLaren. They have been starved for a victory so far in 2026. Of course, they've all got the big one circled in 2 weeks, but what a moment this could be for Christian Lundgaard. Streaks out of turn number four. Michael, he's looking for career win number two.
4: 48 starts ago, he shaved that mustache off in exhibition place in Toronto, Ontario. Indeed, has put on an exhibition today. The Dane works his way through turn number seven, smoothly through turn number eight, through turn number nine for the final time.
0: Christian Lundgaard now works his way very, very clean through turn number 10. That left side goes along the curbing now, sets up for turn number 11. Christian Lundgaard knows he just has to make a couple more marks exactly where they need to be, and he looks good through turn number 12. Christian Lundgaard now under a bright sun in Indianapolis, trying to close out here on the road course at the Indianapolis Motor Speedway.
1: Seven starts here, 2 fourth-place finishes and the third spot on the podium, but he will step to the top spot today. Twin checkers fly, and Christian Lundgaard goes to victory lane. He will win the Sanzio Grand Prix here at the Indianapolis Motor Speedway. David Malukas will finish second. Graham Rahal finishes third. Joseph Newgarden fourth. Alex Palou completes the top five. We pause 10 seconds for station identification. 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
30: Job well done there, buddy. Love the outside pass. Awesome, bud. Awesome. Proud in. Proud everyone. Thanks, guys. Let's go.
1: Attaboy, coming from race strategist Kyle Moyer, who's no stranger to victory lane at the Indianapolis Motor Speedway.
2: Yeah, not at all. He's been there before. He knows how to get it done. And you know what this brings is momentum and confidence between everybody. That team gelled together. Obviously, Christian's going to have all kinds of confidence for that pass, and he's got the guy on the pin stand that's done this many, many times and knows what them drivers want and knows how to make them feel very comfortable in that team.
1: What a strong move he made to get the lead.
2: Strong move.
1: And then he was gone.
2: And that's not an easy place. What I talked about earlier in the two-seater, turn four is always difficult. That's always the car you sled run. That's where he did that at. What a matchful spot.
1: A battle for the Manufacturers Championship. It looked a little lopsided once upon a time, but boy, I'll tell you what, Chevy takes three of the top five. They closed it down now to 483 to 443 going into the
2: We know they're going to be strong in the 500. What a turnaround in points today.
1: And Mick Schumacher, avoidable contact, was issued a drive-through penalty late, and he was battling for the 10th position, trying to get into the top 10, Davey, and he'll have to settle for 20th, but he ran a heck of a race.
2: Yeah, he did run a good race, but I've seen him get frustrated. That's the first time we've seen Mick. He just lost his cool there. He should have been happy with that 11th, even if he couldn't get 10th, and now he's in 20th, so it didn't do him any good to do that. Matter of fact, Ferrucci, where'd he end up? Ferrucci, I can't even see him on the list right
1: Ferrucci
2: there.
1: Ferrucci got
2: 14th. It hurt Schumacher way worse than it hurt Ferrucci.
1: Ferrucci might need a smaller number, because he finishes 14th a lot in that.
2: Yeah, maybe better give him the OAJ 11 for a while. Get a few spots better.
1: Christian Lundgaard, your winner. David Malukas finished the second. Graham Rahal, good day for him. He finishes third. Fourth, Newgarden. Fifth, Pelot. And speaking of Graham Rahal, third spot on the podium. Back-to-back good efforts for Graham Rahal to this Rahal-Ledham and Lanigan team, Rich.
5: Graham, there were hugs when you got out of the car. Was that a good time today?
6: Yeah, it was physical. It was physical time. But, yeah, I mean, just proud of this team. You know, everybody's worked awfully hard to get on track, and to have two podiums this early in the year feels amazing. And Fifth or Bang and all of our partners just pushing hard like this, it feels good, and just got to carry this momentum into the oval for sure.
5: I know you thought maybe you could catch Malukas there at the end.
6: I was trying, but struggled with the rear of my car a lot today. I'm sure everybody probably was similar, but I was really loose today, and fortunately the harder push, the more I was trying to catch it, and didn't really have it, but great job to him. I mean, the kid's just done a hell of a job, stepped right in there and flat out performed, so it's impressive.
5: How about the team? Louis Foster with his career best finish, not a bad finish for Mick either.
6: Yeah, I mean, all around, obviously it's good to see Louis there, you know, and we're making strides. That's all I can say. I mean, we're not there yet, but we're making strides, and we'll get there.
5: All right, we'll see you on the Oval Tuesday.
6: Sounds good. Thanks.
1: We gave you the top 10 through Nolan Siegel, Marcus Armstrong 11th, Kiffin Simpson 12th, Will Power 13th, Santino Ferrucci 14th, Rita's VK 15th, Scott McLaughlin 16th, Stingray Robb 17th, Paddle Award 18th, Kyle Collette 19th, Schumacher 20th, the lap down in 21st, Romain Grosjean 22nd, Marcus Derrickson, a DNF, same for Felix Rosenquist, 23rd, 24th, Christian Rasmussen, and 25th, Alexander Rossi. There were three cautions for 12 laps, four leaders, and four lead changes, and the points look like this. Alex Pelot with a 27-point lead over Kyle Kirkwood, David Malukas 52 back, Christian Lundgaard 55 back, and Joseph Newgarden, Davey, is 75 points back.
2: And after a rough day as well, let's go one more to Dixon. You know, he's back in that sixth spot, so he's still hanging in with Potter Ward right behind him.
1: Yeah, and I tell you, Joseph Newgarden, all of a sudden you look up, he's 75 points back, and he's pretty good here.
2: In ovals, we got St. Louis coming up at the Worldwide Technology Raceway, and that's going to be a good one. And Tony Kanaan and Victor Lane, obviously happy, but yeah, don't give up on any of those guys. I mean, the Penske guys are strong. They showed it again today.
1: Let's go to Victory Lane. Rob Blackman is with your winner.
7: Indeed. Let's talk to Christian Lundgaard. Career finishes for Christian here at the road course at IMS. A second, a third, a fourth. Now you can call yourself a champion. How did that run feel here today?
12: Wild. It was a long day out there. Obviously, it's just so unfortunate in the beginning and in the start of the race. I was so bummed for Pato because I think we had a really good plan for us as a team to how we're going to attack the day, and just so unfortunate for him. Obviously, we had two cars in the top four, which gave us a good chance at least with one car, and how the strategy just happened to play out gave us the best chance, and obviously the pass on both Graham and Malukas was really the deciders today. So
7: yeah, talk to me about that move, turn four, to make the move on David Malukas. That pass ultimately makes you the winner. Talk to me about that move.
12: I knew it was my only chance. I had to do it as soon as possible. We weren't really very good on outlaps. So I was honestly a little shocked that we got that close at that time. Obviously, I think it was Grosjean that was ahead of us at the time. And yeah, it just feels good. And obviously, kudos to him and Graham.
10: And how good does it feel to get Arrow McLaren their first win of the season?
12: Fantastic. It's the first of many.
10: There's your winner, Christian Lundgaard.
1: And let's go to Rich Stein.
5: Alex Palou. Well, how did the yellows sort of inflict your day today?
6: Yeah, it was tough. We made a small mistake, didn't pit when we had to, and then that kind of put us in the back. So, yeah, just a shame. It just shows how hard it is to win. You need everything to go right to win, and today we just made a small call mistake, and yeah, that was it. But really happy with the recovery we did from there. The car was super, super fast and allowed me to be in the top five today. So, yeah, overall, happy.
5: Still a 27-point lead in the championship.
6: That's good. I mean, I think we had 17 coming in this morning, so 27 sounds better.
5: Well, now we get ready for the Oval on Tuesday, and you come back as the defending champion of this race. What is your thoughts as you return in that position?
6: Yeah, I cannot wait. I cannot wait to get started, to get back on track, to go the other way in a couple of days and see how our car goes. Yeah, very excited. It's the most excited I've been for a month of May.
5: Alex Palou with a strong finish to get back to fifth place. Alex Wolf.
13: Heading towards the podium with David Malukas, today's runner-up. David, take us through that battle late in the race with Lundgaard for the win.
14: Well, honestly, it was just a matter of attrition. You know, we knew almost 40 laps before that the time was going to come. He was just so fast, and we were burning push fast to keep the time up. And, you know, it was like I said, a matter of time. And then he ended up getting us, and we couldn't even compete. I mean, you saw how we took off at the end there. But overall, it's a fantastic result for us. You know, we went into this weekend thinking we were going to struggle, and here we are on the podium in P2. So it's fantastic.
13: Great run. We'll see you on the Oval in a couple of days.
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1: Well, Davey Hamilton, you're bailing on us after today.
2: Yeah. Well, it's not a bail. I'll be right below you, actually. Yeah. Well, maybe hopefully a little farther up pit lane. But
1: I don't see any reason why you can't do both. I think Dennis Reindl is being unreasonable.
2: Well, I would love you to have you guys come to the stand and try to catch up on and try to keep you guys updated on what we're doing on that pit stand. And for Jack Harvey and Dennis Reinbolt and Connor Daly, obviously, as well, that Dennis is going to be calling his race. So we're going to try it again, see what happens. But I appreciate you guys allowing
1: me to do it. Based upon
2: the
1: test, you got to be awfully optimistic.
2: Yeah, we're really optimistic right now. And as we've seen just in this race, you never count it till it's over, right? You don't know. We thought Pelot was just going to walk away. This one small mistake on pit lane with a call, strategist, by the way, and to make the call and ruin a race for somebody. So, yeah, we're just excited. I'm excited for the Indy 500 in general. I think it's going to be a really competitive field. I know there's only 33 cars. There's not going to be any bumping, but just know that these are the top teams and top drivers right now. It's going to be a great race.
1: People always ask me this time of year, what are the big storylines? What are you looking for? And there's always big storylines, and some of them unfold as the month moves along. But I've always said, regardless of whether it could be a five-time winner, another three-time winner, it could be a two-time winner, or a brand-new winner, it's always a big story because it's the Indianapolis 500.
2: Yeah, and one thing, you know, I went down through the entry list of the 33 drivers, and I have 25 guys that legitimately could win the race. I mean, just legitimately have a shot at it. And not saying that those other eight can't win it. I'm just saying that the 25 are favors to do it. Right. That's a lot out of 33 cars, and you can't put your finger on any one of them. Can you put your finger on Pelot?

0: seat will be filled by, it'll be in the capable hands of young Mr. Zach
1: Veach. Yeah, I love Zach Veach, right? And a former driver as well. We love Zach, and he loves being in this booth, too. I've talked to him several times. Still drive the two-seater with him, and such a great guy. He loves it up here. He'll have a great time.
0: Well, brother, we hope we see you in Victory Lane in a couple of weeks.
1: Yeah, thank you. Wouldn't that be something?
0: That's our driver analyst, Davey Hamilton. 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The network director is Chris Pollack. Our executive producer is Kevin Sublett. This is Mark James inviting you to come back here on most of these same outlets next weekend for Indy 500 qualifying. 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

0: checkered flag is flown, but there's still time for one more lap around. We're dissecting every turn, pit stop, and strategic moment from this week's NTT IndyCar Series race. The post-race breakdown starts now.
1: Seven starts here, two fourth place finishes and the third spot on the podium, but he will step to the top spot today. Quint Checkers fly and Christian Lundgaard goes to victory lane. He will win the Sanzio Grand Prix here at the Indianapolis Motor Speedway. David Malukas will finish second. Graham Rahal finishes third. Joseph Newgarden fourth. Alex Palou completes the top five.
2: Hey, everybody. Christian Lundgaard won at Toronto several years ago. He had podium finishes before that and decided, I've got to win a race. So he grew a mustache, and when he took the victory lap, he shaved said mustache. No mustache today, Todd Ault, but a win, and the first one for the Papaya Group for Arrow McLaren, and it was Lundgaard and not O'Ward. What did you think of the race, my friend?
3: I watched Christian. He was up against, he was behind Roman. I think Roman was fifth and he was sixth. I mean, he was really smooth. I actually, ironically, most of the race thought he would actually win, which is unusual because Palou was up front. But once Palou made that mistake, or his race guy did, or whatever happened there, I know it's a team thing, but whatever happened
2: we're going to get into that because it's very,
3: I know, but whatever happened there, once that happened, I thought Christian had it.
2: It was a good call on Christian's part, and we'll be diving into that as well. And you got to remember that he has a team manager in the name of Kyle Moyer, who spent a long, long time across some of the top IndyCar teams out there on pit road. And it was some of the calls that Moyer made. I know on TV, they made it sound, Todd, like, you know, Moyer was just going to do an undercut on Malukas. But I was monitoring the radio, and that was the lap that they determined to pit for the final time, had nothing to do with Malukas. And in fact, when he exited his next to last pit stop, Moyer had already told him what the target was going to be.
3: Well, listen, I want to say to you, let's find out, where did Dixon end the race? That's what I want to know. Did he end where I thought he did? Like, was he in the top five or top six?
2: Well, how about the top six? You get a prize.
3: Okay. Was Dixon number six?
2: Dixon was sixth. Let's give you the quick rundown on the top ten, shall we? Christian Lundgaard, sure. As we said, we're talking about David Malukas, finished in second. Graham Rahal, good, another podium finish to go with an earlier season road course race. Joseph Newgarden, very quiet, but finished fourth for Team Penske. Alex Palou soldiered back to finish fifth. It's Dixie's Sir Scott Dixon in the sixth spot. Louis Foster in seventh. Dennis Hauger, your guy, finished in the eighth position. Kyle Kirkwood ninth. And Nolan Siegel scores the top ten.
3: Yeah, okay, so let's Dixon. Yeah. The guy gets into a crash. He gets into a crash and still gets a top six finish. Like, this, it's over for me. Like, I'm done with this guy. I cannot understand him. Literally, I'm done with Scott Dixon, okay? I'm going to tell him. I'm a friend of his. I'm going to tell him flat out he's witchcraft voodoo stuff. The guy's, like, finds his way to the front. I just can't understand. I can't even watch the race anymore. It doesn't matter where he's at. The guy is a magic man. There must be some time traveling thing going on. I don't understand this guy. I really can't understand him. This guy might be the greatest racer ever to walk the earth. I do not understand how Scott Dixon does it. And he does it with pure ice in his veins. You can't even tell whether the guy is excited. This guy is incredible. I think that was the greatest drive of the race. I personally think that Scott Dixon won the race.
2: Are you going to be okay, partner?
3: I can't.
2: You sure now?
3: The guy is driving me crazy. We can start ahead of him. You know, we can start second, and the guy still beats us.
2: He's voodoo. He's voodoo. And not to rub salt in your wound, sir, but let's go back and listen to that green flag and the opening crash, where all of a sudden Scott Dixon, well, he became magical, didn't he?
1: Green flag flies as the field flies into turn number one.
4: Alex Palou will lead him down into turn number one. Pato Award streaks to the outside. He's going to challenge into the first corner, and he gets turned by Felix Rosenquist. Scott Dixon gets caught up. The rookie Kyle Collette's car is damaged, but it's the two best of friends, Rosenquist and Award, who make contact down here in turn number one. Alex Palou streaks away, Michael, through the switchback.
2: And you know, there was a period, Todd, after the accident, when the yellow did come out, here's Dixon, and he's throwing more sparks than a 4th of July fireworks display. And he doesn't wait for the service. He comes all the way around for service in pit road. I'm beginning to believe you. Yeah.
3: There's something, I don't know what the deal is. He literally can teleport. And isn't he like in his 40s? I mean, the guy's magical. I honestly
2: gotta be careful when you start talking about people in their 40s. You know,
3: I don't care. It's Chip Ganassi.
2: Still younger than me and you. Remember,
3: I want Chip Ganassi to know that no matter what happens, he better keep paying Scott a lot of money, because the second Scott's available, I'm gonna borrow all I can to go get him. I'm just done with it.
2: Well, I'll tell you, the other thing you've got to be impressed with is the run in the beginning with Kirkwood and Palou. After that accident, and I was very impressed with how Kirkwood really fought to keep pace with Alex. And then we all know, and everybody wants to talk about the pit miscue, however you want to refer to it. Here's the way I saw it unfold, and I think there probably will be some explanation coming out in printed form. Alexander Rossi slows down the front straightaway, pulls off, and many of the teams made the immediate call, knowing that it was only a local level, to pit immediately, because they knew that they were going to get a full course yellow. And then we saw how painstaking to see how long Rossi, who had his hybrid, literally, you know what, the bed, that crapped out, and they didn't throw the full course yellow. When they finally did, it was because Rossi started to get out of the car, and I think he wanted to let race control know that he thought they were number one. But that went to the full course yellow. Here's the problem. Neither Kirkwood nor Palou followed suit with the rest of the field pitting under the local yellow. And my information tells me that in both cases, the crews actually thought it was a full course yellow, and they were waiting for the pits to open.
3: Oh, wow.
2: Yeah, yeah. That is enough, isn't it?
3: Yeah, it sucks.
2: It happens. I want you to listen, though, because if I was Alexander Rossi, I would not be a happy camper tonight. Look, you know, I've been going ever since Spartacus ran in the 6th Indianapolis 500 to race an IndyCar. And I've never seen a car come to a complete stop at probably one of the high points in terms of speed, the front straightaway, just about 10 feet beyond the yard of bricks, and cars are going past him at about a football field a second, and it's a local yellow.
3: Scary.
2: It really was. Well, he wasn't happy. Don't take my word for it. Here's Alex Rossi after he returned to the pits and chatted with Rich Nye.
5: Frustrating, I know. You were running in the top 10. Were things going pretty well until then?
6: Yeah, things were going great. And then the product that is forced upon us that doesn't improve the racing takes a couple cars out quite often. So I'm very frustrated. For a lot of different things that have occurred this weekend, like taking that long to throw a full course yellow when there's a car stopped, is insane to me, especially when there's already debris on the track. Yeah, in the name of safety, we couldn't run the wet yesterday, so I don't really know what's going on.
2: I don't blame him. Do you, Todd?
3: No, I like him too. He's a stand-up guy. He's very kind, at least to me he is. And I understand his frustration. The hybrid thing doesn't, I don't know what racing gets from it. I mean, you know, listen, I understand that engine makers probably want that scenario, and I'm not going to, you know, it is, I know they know more than me about it, but it seems like to me having an extra device and all that extra cost when costs
2: and
3: are
2: weight,
3: spiraling out
2: and the extra and, weight.
3: And weight and all the costs are spiraling out of control. What the hybrid just doesn't make any sense to me. Like, you know, I'm a traditionalist though too. I mean, I wouldn't want the Nova to run there. Exactly.
2: Here's the only way I think you can square it. Let's go back and take a look at motorsport in general during a period of maybe 5 to 6 years ago. That was the emergence, right, of what I call the electric car phase.
3: Sure. Yeah.
2: Right. That was when everybody was spending gazillions of dollars to rush into production hybrids. It was when Formula One, they're going to lead the field with a hybrid and, you know, they're able to add more power. So it was monkey see, monkey do.
3: Yeah.
2: And now, right, I'm no economic expert and I did not stay at a Holiday Inn Express. But now, outside of the little skirmish that we have going on in the Middle East, the price of oil and the oil consumption and the availability of oil, everybody's kind of embracing the non-electric cars again. So
3: right.
2: it to me, I think everybody got way ahead of their skis. And the engine manufacturers, the OEMs, they wanted it. And so in an effort to keep Honda, IndyCar went with it.
3: Well, I'm glad Honda's here. They have great engines. And obviously they're incredible. So I'm glad they're here.
2: You're engine of choice.
3: Yeah, right. Exactly. Well, that it's not up to me. It's up to Dale. But
2: I hear you.
3: But that's not the point. I understand why they want to make the cars better and add more modern technology. But the cost level, you know, I just think that although I'm hearing a lot of good stuff they're doing for 28. So there is a lot of good things they're trying to do to make things more to spec. But listen, you hear all the drivers. I mean, you don't hear every driver, but some people are pretty vocal about it. But that's over my pay grade, my friend.
2: Well, according to Racer Magazine and Marshall Pruitt, some shakedown runs for that new 2028 chassis, not the engine, but the new chassis, are on the calendar for later this year. So that will be some exciting news that we'll keep ahead of here on one more lap around. Before we go any further, I want to remind you that if you want to get out of the stands and into the race, all you need is a digital wallet. Now, before I started this and hooked up with Todd, I had no clue what a digital wallet was. I thought it was denim or something. But it's the only Bulls digital wallet that's the green flag for you to get in the race and in the owner's box next to Todd. Now, here's a way to do it. If you sign up for the digital wallet on site, you can then quite possibly be selected to live the life of Todd Ault at race.
3: Yeah, did it today. One of the winners from earlier this year was here at the race and in our suite today. And they literally were everywhere I went. It was really fun, actually. They were really nice.
2: And the one good thing is, unlike Todd and his sponsorship responsibilities, you can live like Todd, but you don't have to write the checks.
3: Okay? Oh, boy. Yeah, please
2: now,
3: write the checks.
2: Here's the way it gets done. Just text one more lap to 31798. That's one more lap to 31798. And here's what you get. As Todd was alluding to, with one of the sweepstakes winners was shadowing him all day, you get to access to the owner's stand, pit road, luxury suite, pre-race dinner, a private meet and greet with the drivers, and your very own Ault Racing merch. Just text one more lap to 31798. And remember, as always, no purchase is necessary. Let's go back to breaking down some of this race.
3: Hey, Jack. Yeah. Jack, it's pretty rare that I talk about only bulls, but I do want to say, starting next week, we're going to offer real. You can buy real Bitcoin, not wrapped Bitcoin, on and swap on only bulls. And I'm very excited about this.
2: I worked
3: really hard to make it so that native Bitcoin could be offered on the app, and there'll be native Bitcoin. That means you're on that chain. I'm really excited about it. For the average person, it's not going to matter, but for me, I want it to be native. I want it to be actual Bitcoin you could hold in your cold storage wallet or your. So I'm very excited about that. Sorry about that, Jack. Let's go back to what you were talking about.
2: I just was going to hit you up for a couple of those Bitcoins. That's all.
3: I want to tell you a true story. Before the race started, I told Will Power, I said, Will, you're starting in the back. I want you to know that I will give you 1 million Bitcoin. I said, mistake. That's a mistake. I meant 1 Bitcoin.
2: Right.
3: If you win this race. And for most of the part of the race, he was winning. And I was like, oh my God. And I'm going to owe the guy 80 grand, 1 Bitcoin.
2: You had a moment, didn't you, partner?
3: Yeah, I had a moment. And I was actually excited. I was actually excited because if he started last and won, I was going to be so excited for him. Anyways.
2: Let me get your opinion on the performance of David Malukas all weekend. I mean, he led a lot of the race and, until that final series of pit stops, I think whether he was going to win or not win was still up for grabs.
3: It's funny. I really like David a lot. And so it would be very unhappy. I'd sure be very unhappy for me to say he has got a great car and a great team. So he's going to have to win one of these races.
2: Well, it's a given. If you sign with Roger Penske, it's not that you have to. You are expected to, or you'll be like, not for long, as part of Team Penske. And certainly through the years, Roger, in the 60 years that he's been competing at the Indianapolis 500, they've come, some have stayed, and some have left. But I think his performance today, coupled with earlier performances, I think the team is coming together. In fact, let's take a listen to what David Malukas had to say after the race about his performance that landed him in second place today.
7: Heading towards the podium with David Malukas, today's runner-up. David, take us through that battle late in the race with Lundgaard for the win.
8: Well, honestly, it was just a matter of attrition. We knew almost 40 laps before that the time was going to come. He was just so fast, and we were burning push fast to keep the time up. And, it was like I said, a matter of time. And then he ended up getting us, and we couldn't even compete. I mean, you saw how we took off at the end there. But overall, it's a fantastic result for us. We went into this weekend thinking we were going to struggle, and here we are on the podium in P2. So it's fantastic.
2: That's with our own IndyCar Network, powered by Only Bulls, Alex Wolf. Thanks to him.
3: Once he wins, he's going to win a floodgate. Like, once David wins a race,
2: I agree.
3: He's going to win. He's going to challenge Pelot. He'll win like 6-7 races. He's so good, and he's not won yet. And I'm sure it's driving him a little crazy.
2: Well, you know what? I also think it's probably driving his teammates crazy, because he's putting up stellar performances as the newbie on Team Penske. Yet again, McLaughlin, nowhere to be found, had pieces falling off his race car. Newgarden, out of sequence pit stops, managed to finish in the top 10, but neither of them show the strength going in to the greatest spectacle in racing that's been won more times by the captain and Team Penske than any other. And I know Chip Ganassi just wants to keep chipping away at it, because that's his goal, is to win as many, if not more, than his buddy his buddy Roger Penske. But right now, the focus is on David Malukas, the Chicagoan, 23 years old.
3: Yeah, he's going to win a lot of races. Once he wins, he's going to win a lot, in my opinion.
2: Well, you know the deal is, we used to call him Little David, when he first hit the bricks. Mm-hmm. And then we said, he's legal now. He doesn't have to drink soda pop. He can go out and have a highball with us. And so he said, you know what? We need to just start calling you David. He said, nope. I want everybody to call me and refer to me as Little David until I win a race. Then,
3: did you say the word highball?
2: Yeah.
3: I was just literally in Korea like a week and a half ago, 2 weeks ago, with Charlie Highball Charlie, the guy who who took it to Suntory in Japan. It was the coolest thing ever. I don't drink, but everyone loved it.
2: Yeah, there you go.
3: Anyway, Highball Charlie.
2: I was showing my age. I think now
3: you are showing your age.
2: I think they're now just calling them mixed drinks, and I think the tab is about $90 for one.
3: For sure. For sure.
2: So, anyways, I want to go back and talk a little bit about momentum. I think there is no question with the winner, with Malukas, momentum is in there on their side going in to the upcoming qualifying this coming weekend, the practice leading up to it, for the most important race, and that's the Indianapolis 500. I think you've also got to take a look, and I wonder, I'm not sure, Graham Rahal, in a role reversal from just one road race before when Malukas was all over Graham Rahal for that third position, and now all of a sudden he gets third and Malukas gets the second spot. I wonder, RLL, it's hard for me to get a handle on where they're at. You know, it's not that many years ago when Graham didn't even make the Indianapolis 500.
3: I remember that. Well, he got in, but another way.
2: Right. And it's not even that many years before that when he was leading the Indianapolis 500. And turn two, turn around and beat him. So it's a love-hate relationship, and this is the 40th anniversary of Bobby Rahal's win in 1986. And I know you've heard me speak about it, about how it really affected me and many of us that knew the relationship that Bobby had with Jim Truman. And I urge all of you to, Fox has put together, not a docuseries, it's a terrific documentary, I guess, is what it is, about Bobby, about Jim Truman, about the mark that they made. And if you don't want to get, if it doesn't get your attention, when in the opening, Todd, they tell the story that when Jim told Bobby that he was terminal with his cancer, Bobby said, well, then I guess we're going to go out and have to win this one for you. And that's exactly what he did. So amazing. I highly recommend it.
3: Amazing.
2: Yeah. All right. Yeah. Am I missing anything in terms of moments in the race that we should go back and circle back and analyze?
3: I think there was a yellow flag every nine laps for the first 33 laps. Yeah. So that was pretty messy. Yeah. Something like that.
2: Why do you think that was?
3: I don't know. It was normally here. It doesn't seem like there's a lot of them, but I don't know why it was. It was a weird race for me because I did actually think Pelot was going to run away with it because he was way up there in the front, right? And then it got all weird. The whole thing got weird. I don't know. Roman ended up, you know, lap down, and it was just it was a very messy race. It felt messy to me. I don't know why, but
2: no, I like that word.
3: And had a Pelot, I still want to say a power came from, you know, last or first for a while, and then he got that penalty on the blend line. So it was just kind of a very weird. I felt bad for him too because he was running a great race. He really got up front, right? And it was out of sequence, but he got up there, and then he gets a penalty. So I just felt bad for Power.
2: Yeah, and that penalty, in case you didn't know or didn't hear it, exiting his pit stop, there's a blend line that you can't cross over onto the main part of the racetrack until you are basically completing the blend. And he carried so much speed once the speed limit for pit road had expired that he overshot the corner and put his left sides out on the out above the white line, and that was the end of his day. Talking about Alex Pelot, I want you to take a listen to after the race. Now, you would think that Pelot might, well, he might be down, right? He might be out. The guy is smiling. He's joking. You know, I don't think this guy ever has a bad day. Take a listen.
9: Alex Pelot, well, how did the yellows sort of
5: inflict your day today?
9: Yeah, it was tough. We made a small mistake, didn't pit when we had to, and then that kind of put us in the bag. So, yeah, just a shame. It just shows how hard it is to win. You need everything to go right to win, and today we just made a small call mistake, and yeah, that was it. But really happy with the recovery we did from there. The car was super, super fast and allowed me to be in the top five today. So, yeah, overall, happy.
5: Still a 27-point lead in the championship.
9: That's good. I mean, I think we had 17 coming in this morning, so 27 sounds better.
5: Well, now we get ready for the Oval on Tuesday, and you come back as the defending champion of this race. What is your thoughts as you return in that position?
9: Yeah, I cannot wait. I cannot wait to get started, to get back on track, to go the other way in a couple of days and see how our car goes. Yeah, very excited. It's the most excited I've been for a month of May.
2: It's Alex Pillow. All I could hear in the background was the song, "Everything is Beautiful." I mean, the guy, yes, he gained.
3: It is beautiful. He ended up fifth. I mean, he ended up fifth. I mean, my friend, he goes to the back. He's 18th. He has, there's a bad call, as he said. He ends up fifth. I mean, people would give anything to be fifth. Magical. Everything is beautiful. And he still has the lead.
2: I'm a grumpy old man. I take it back.
3: I mean, the guy makes a mistake and still ends up in the top five. But what do you want to do about it?
2: And there's that old joke about Christmas time and a horse and horse manure. No, we don't need to go there. Listen, I talked about Bobby Rahal's young son, not so young anymore. Graham Rahal, as we said, he managed to finish in the third spot. Let's get a listen from him.
5: Graham, there were hugs when you got out of the car. Was that a good time today?
10: Yeah, it was physical. It was physical time. But, yeah, I mean, just proud of this team. You know, everybody's worked awfully hard to get on track. And to have two podiums this early in the year feels amazing. And fifth or bang, and all of our partners just pushing hard like this. It feels good. And just got to carry this momentum into the Oval for sure.
5: I know you thought maybe you could catch Malukas there at the end.
10: I was trying, but struggled with the rear of my car a lot today. I'm sure everybody probably was similar, but I was really loose today, and fortunately, the harder push, the more I was trying to catch it, and just didn't really have it. So, but great job to him. I mean, the kid's just done a hell of a job, stepped right in there and flat out performed, so it's impressive.
5: How about the team? Louis Foster with his career best finish. Not a bad finish for Mick either.
10: Yeah, I mean, all around, obviously, it's good to see Louis there, you know, and we're making strides. That's all I can say. I mean, we're not there yet, but we're making strides, and we'll get there.
5: All right, we'll see you on the Oval Tuesday.
10: Sounds good. Thanks.
2: It's Graham Rahal with Rich Nye. Compare and contrast the interview that we just heard from Graham Rahal and the interview that we heard from Alex Pillow. Is it me, or did it not sound like Graham was really just physically drained?
3: Well, Alex is smooth, man. He's excited, happy all the time. He's got a big smile on his face.
2: Well, that's probably why. It was like 79 degrees.
3: Yeah, it was hot out there. I actually felt like it was pretty hot out there. Even though that's not hot, it felt hot. And I think Graham, no, I'm not a race car driver. It just seems like Graham has to work a little harder at it. You know, like he's getting a little older, and he's working harder at it. And when I watch him drive, and I his hands are moving a lot. You know, Alex's hands are not as moving as much as Graham's. Graham's having to handle the car, and I've heard him a couple years in a row complaining about things like that. Maybe I don't understand.
2: No, you're right. You're spot on.
3: It just seems like he's working harder than Alex in the car.
2: You know, I'll tell you what, that's very observant on your part, and if James Hinchcliffe has to miss a race, we can enlist you to go up in the booth. How about that?
3: There you go.
2: You got that figured out.
3: I don't think IndyCar would want that to happen.
2: And finally, with the imaginary drum roll, it is time to hear from the winner of the Sanzio Grand Prix. Christian Lundgaard, when he made the pass to take over the lead, keyed his mic and said, "I want to win this race." Well, Christian, you did. Let's take a listen.
11: Career finishes for Christian here at the road course at IMS, a second, a third, a fourth. Now you can call yourself a champion. How did that run feel here today?
12: wild. It was a long day out there. Obviously, it's just so unfortunate in the beginning and in the start of the race. I was so bummed for Pato because I think we had a really good plan for us as a team to how we were going to attack the day, and just so unfortunate for him. Obviously, we had two cars in the top four, which gave us a good chance at least with one car, and how the strategy just happened to play out gave us the best chance. And obviously, the pass on both Graham and Malukas was really the deciders today. So,
13: yeah, talk to me about that move. Turn four to make the move on David Malukas. That pass ultimately makes you the winner. Talk to me about that move.
12: I knew it was my only chance. I had to do it as soon as possible. We weren't really very good on outlaps. So I was honestly a little shocked that we got that close at that time. Obviously, I think it was Grosjean that was ahead of us at the time. And yeah, it just feels good. And obviously, kudos to him and Graham.
13: And how good does it feel to get Arrow McLaren their first win of the season?
12: Fantastic. It's the first of many.
2: That's Rob Blackman with the get for the winner. And we should point out that what he was talking about was the punt of his teammate Pato O'Ward, who started on the front row down in turn number one. Great
3: that's
2: finish.
3: Brutal.
2: Yeah, and great finish by David Malukas. Again, he's been the David Malukas, I'm sorry, of Nolan Siegel, because he's been in the center of a lot of social media speculation that, you know, has he really performed to the point where they're going to keep him? Well, you're going to have to tune in to my show with Tony Kanaan to get the inside skinny on that. That's called Brick by Brick. I can assure you, Todd, that at this point in time, that's not even a topic of conversation.
3: Yeah.
2: But things. Well,
3: I'm just excited I'm just excited about the rookie of the year. I mean, I'm sorry, Dennis Hauger. Did I say rookie of the year?
2: Yeah,
3: I don't know why that was on my mind or
2: awesome.
3: Not. You know.
2: Yeah. Well,
3: I would say to you, you know that NASCAR driver. What's that NASCAR driver that wins a lot of races? He came over here. Oh, Larson is his name. Remember that Larson guy?
2: Yeah.
3: So I just want to protest. I've not had any voice in this, but now that I'm on IndyCar radio, I think the idea that Kyle Larson gets, rookie of the year at the Indy 500 is just nonsense, just total nonsense. When someone, you know, that year I thought Christian Rasmussen should get it.
2: You were affiliated with, yeah.
3: I couldn't help myself, right? But right now, I'm affiliated with Dennis right now, and I'm going to protest ahead of time. I think he's going to do great at the 500. I'm super excited about this month. I think Pato is going to be super hungry. I think this is the first time I've seen a race, the Indy 500, in a way where I think there's legitimately, you know, probably, I think Davey might have even said it, 25 racers that can legitimately win, like, a really in contention. And like he said, the other eight, yeah, he did say it. Like, the other eight, you know, still have a good chance. You know, anyone can win the race. It's not up to, you know, it's up to the 500, right? And she's going to choose who she chooses, as Jay says. But my point here is that this is a great month. May is going to be a great month. It's already started fun. I'm so excited. Today, when I was at the 500 out on the grid, I have to tell anyone who has a chance to listen to this, there's no experience like this place. There's no experience like the Indy 500. There's no more. The fans are crazy about it. I've been to so many F1 races and other races. There's nothing in the whole world like the Indy 500. And there's nothing like being here. There's nothing like the most incredible thing that happens, especially today when the cars, you know, when they went to green flag and they're racing down the track. I was just so happy to be back. It was just great. And I can't wait for the 500.
2: I can't wait for May either. The action starts this Tuesday. Yeah. My thanks, as we wrap this show up, to Alex Wolf, Rich Nye, Rob Blackman for their yeoman's work gathering a bunch of our interviews. Our thanks to Chris Pollack of the IndyCar Network, powered by Only Bulls, who serves as their executive producer. Our one more lap around producer, Corbin Lingenfelter. And then the one and only John Stewart, who I insist looks like the actor John Hamm from the Seismic Agency. For Todd Ault, I'm Jack Arute. Join us next time when we take one more lap around here on the Indiana IMS Radio Network, powered by Only Bulls.
1: Green flag flies as the field flies into turn number one.
4: Alex Palou will lead him down into turn number one. Padua Ward streaks to the outside. He's going to challenge into the first corner, and he gets turned by Felix Rosenquist. Scott Dixon gets caught up. The rookie Kyle Collette's car is damaged, but it's the two best of friends, Rosenquist and Ward, who make contact down here in turn number one. Alex Palou streaks away, Michael, through the switchback.
1: That is the car of Alexander Rossi, Davey, and that comes while his teammate's car is back in the paddock, so not a good day for ECO.
14: Not a good day, and I have to say, for Palou, maybe not a great deal for Palou, not being able to make that pit stop for that yellow team.
1: Rich Nye has more.
5: Alexander Rossi coming to a stop out on the course. His team reporting a hybrid issue and losing power on the number 20 machine, and he was running in the top 10. Of course, he's a former winner on this track.
4: Here comes Lundgaard, though. He'll charge to the outside. They're side by side, wheel to wheel, through turn number three. Lundgaard and Malukas not giving each other an inch into the switchback.
15: And for Lundgaard, he will come out first out of the switchback. A three-car length advantage for Christian Lundgaard.
1: Seven starts here, two fourth-place finishes and the third spot on the podium, but he will step to the top spot today. Quick checkers fly and Christian Lundgaard goes to victory lane. He will win the Sanzio Grand Prix here at the Indianapolis Motor Speedway. David Malukas will finish second. Graham Rahal finishes third. Joseph Newgarden fourth. Alex Palou completes the top five.
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18: Hello, and thanks for joining us for a special presentation from the IndyCar Radio Network. I'm Nick Yeoman. This is First of the Flag, where we sit down with some of IndyCar's best drivers to take a look back at their first career IndyCar win, with broadcast highlights helping to tell the story. Today on First of the Flag, we look back at May 15th, 2021, and the running of the GMR Grand Prix on the Indianapolis Motor Speedway Road Course. When IndyCar decided in 2014 that it would begin a new tradition of kicking off the month of May with a race on the 14-turn road course that sliced through the infield of the famed 2.5-mile oval, it immediately became a race that every driver in the field wanted to win, with hopes that the momentum would push their team forward towards a successful month in the Circle City. Through the first 6 years of the event, though, that was really only true for a pair of drivers, as the IMS road course would be dominated with three wins apiece for Australia's Will Power and France's Simon Pagenaud. In 2021, though, the race appeared wide open, with Pagenaud and Power struggling in qualifying, only able to muster spots in row 5 and 6. Up front, there were plenty of surprises, with five drivers in the top seven looking for their first career IndyCar win. Those included Ed Carpenter Racing teammates Connor Daly and Rinus VK, Scott McLaughlin in his rookie IndyCar campaign for Team Penske, Jack Harvey starting an impressive third for Meyer Shank Racing, and Romain Grosjean on the pole for the first time in his career. A field of 25 cars would race into Turn 1 to start the 2021 GMR Grand Prix, with Mark Janes on the call, and for one of those drivers hoping for their first win, the day would unravel from the very start.
1: Green flag flies in your pulse center grab P1 into turn number one.
15: The GMR GP is underway, and inside Jack Harvey looks on the inside of Romain Grosjean. Joseph Newgarden will fall back to third. Meanwhile, further back in the field, Rossi peels off. Connor Daly peels off. All kinds of melee to the rear of the field. That's also Graham Rahal. But in the lead, Romain Grosjean over Jack Harvey. That's about a three-car length advantage as they streak down Hobart Boulevard.
19: No doubt about it. Lots of scattering further back, but up front
4: it's Romain Grosjean with about a two-car length advantage over Jack Harvey. Harvey takes a look to the inside. He'll settle in second. Joseph Newgarden runs third. Alex Palou's jumped to the fourth position. They snake their way out of turn number seven. The leader is Grosjean. On to turn 10, Jake, right in front of you.
19: And as they work their way onto turn number 10, Mark James, the caution flag comes out. I believe it's because Connor Daly has found his way into the grass here at the Indianapolis Motor Speedway.
18: The damage sustained from the opening turn accident would take Connor Daly's crew 35 laps to repair, leaving the hometown kid wondering what could have been on this day with a disappointing last-place finish to start the month of May. Once the race resumed, the chess match began, with Grosjean pacing the field ahead of Jack Harvey, with eventual series champion Alex Palou in third ahead of VK, who had picked his way through the opening lap carnage and moved into fourth. As that quartet wrapped up their first round of pit stops, VK decided to show the fans at IMS that he might be a player for the win, as the young Dutchman would put the pressure on Palou.
1: And here comes Jack Harvey. He's headed toward turn number one. Where's everyone going to blend back in, Michael Young?
15: Romain Grosjean on those red is already through turn number two. Then it's Jack Harvey. Then Alex Palou. Rinus VK will get on the rear wing of Alex Palou as Alex tries to get those reds underneath him. So Rinus VK is about 2 to 3 car lengths behind Alex Palou. But a great stop for Romain Grosjean. Here comes Jack Harvey behind him.
4: Yep, Grosjean blends about 20 car lengths ahead of Harvey, and then you look further back, another 20 back to Alex Palou on those cold Firestone tires. Rinus VK's got to wind it up. He's going to charge into turn 7. Thought about taking a look to the inside. He'll get right on Alex Palou as they get through turns 8 and 9.
19: Grosjean now has himself a comfortable advantage as he works into turn number 11 over Jack Harvey. The same cannot be said for Alex Palou in terms of Rinus VK. VK now in turn number 12. Going to try to go to the inside, but Palou shut the door. VK had a run. Palou was able to hold it off in that right-hander of turn number 12. They worked their way through 13. Alex Palou holding off Rinus VK.
18: A botched pit stop for Jack Harvey and alternate strategies from Ryan Hunter-Reay and Scott Dixon would move the battle between Palou and VK to fourth on track. And after the second round of pit stops on lap 40, VK would use lap traffic in the form of 7-time NASCAR champion Jimmy Johnson to his advantage to pull off the move on Palou.
15: He's trying to get around, as you said, Rinus VK now making his way through turn number one. Jimmy Johnson about 3 car lengths in front of Alex Palou. Alex looks like he's having a bit of a problem getting some heat in those tires, although he's now starting to get up to speed all over the rear wing of Jimmy Johnson. But Rinus VK is making the charge, trying to get around Palou.
4: Not an enviable position for Jimmy Johnson, but he'll do the veteran thing. He'll move over to driver's right. Rinus VK is going to go through the middle. He's going to split the two Ganassi cars, and he'll take that fourth position. What a pass by Rinus VK. He went to the right of Palou, to the left of Johnson, and Jakey got by both of them out of turn 10.
19: Move of the race thus far for the young Dutchman, the second-year driver, Rinus VK, who now sets off away from Alex Palou. He works his way into turn number 12. Jimmy Johnson lets those two now get out of his sight just a bit. Alex Palou watches Rinus VK sail through turn number 13.
18: VK's march to the front wasn't done there either, as a few laps later, he'd catch pole sitter Romain Grosjean attempting to not only take the third spot on track, but control of the race, with Ryan Hunter-Reay and Scott Dixon still needing to make another pit stop.
15: Grosjean came out of pit lane, and Rinus VK gobbled him up, but Grosjean will take it deep into turn number one. The Formula One veteran giving Rinus VK all he wants, but with those new red tires, Rinus VK now able to gap himself by about 3 car lengths over Romain Grosjean right now. But Nick Yeoman, he really checked out through the switchback of 5 and 6.
4: Oh, Rinus has a rocket ship. There's no doubt about it. Down Holman Boulevard. That battle that a lap ago saw VK minus 2 car lengths, he's now plus 4 car lengths, as Jake, he made that pass in your part of the racetrack one lap ago.
19: Coming back to the area indeed where he made that pass. Again, the leader is Ryan Hunter-Reay. He works his way into turn number 12. Behind him is Juan Montoya, who is not on the lead lap, followed by Scott Dixon. They have worked their way now approaching turn 14. Then you get to Rinus VK going into turn number 12. Behind him is Romain Grosjean, who is settling in on those black tires. But Mark, the reality is settling in knowing that Rinus VK on reds has a little bit faster pace.
18: VK wouldn't have to put up much of a fight to make his next two passes for position, as Dixon and Hunter-Reay would peel off the racetrack for service on pit lane, handing the lead over to BK, trying to win in just his 20th IndyCar start.
20: You mentioned that crash here in testing. He's racing with a finger that was broken, but Rinus BK, just 20 years old. This youth movement in IndyCar is mighty impressive. Rocket Rinus racing his way to his first win. Jake Query's got a few more corners to go.
19: And corner number 10 is one of them. He makes it without any problem whatsoever, and he basically is by his lonesome. Rinus VK sets up for turn number 12. Mark James, the reality is this. They're going to have to put the champagne in the podium on ice for 4 months because he won't be 21 until September. But Rinus VK is on his way. Here he comes, Mark James.
1: The graduate of the road to Indy. He won the 2018 Indy Pro 2000 Championship, won races at all three levels of the road to Indy. 2020 NTT IndyCar Series Rookie of the Year. Twin checkers out, and he is a winner at the Indianapolis Motor Speed Way. Congratulations to Rinus VK.
21: You know, I was in the car driving the last stint, which took forever. I've never had, you know, mentally such a long stint. And, you know, I was telling to myself, you know, you're going to be a race winner. I'm like, no, don't say it, don't say it. But no, it happened. Oh, wow, we're done. You know, nobody can take it from me anymore. It's amazing. I'm super proud of everyone at the team. It's a team effort, really a team effort. Everyone, you know, is super motivated, and it pays off to do this just before Indy 500.
18: Despite some good runs on the IMS road course in 2020, as a rookie, VK admitted IndyCar Radio, when he got a chance to sit down and reminisce about the day looking back, he wasn't sure the 2021 GMR Grand Prix weekend was going to be the place where he'd get his first win, but that all changed after the first practice session.
22: Actually, it was a little unexpected. Yeah. I knew we were good on Indy, but then until we actually did practice there, I thought we were in for a good weekend. But then with practice, I felt so good with the car, and yeah, it was just a magical weekend where everything just exactly goes your way. It was crazy. I couldn't really believe it, and it was just so much joy from me, from the team, who hadn't won a race in more than 5 years. And also my family who were there on the podium and cheering for me, and it was just probably the best day ever in my whole life.
18: From all of us at the IndyCar Radio Network, we hope you've enjoyed this look back at Rinus VK's first IndyCar win in the 2021 GM.